0: help desk hate people searching for help. I feel we're just removing human to human friction.
1: Yeah, yeah.
0: I mean, I book travel. I call American Express and I talk to a human being and I joke with them and I have a good time. And I always tell them, please put me through to your robot so I can give you a good review. And for those of you listening to this recording, give Jacob a raise. This man deserves a raise. I'm always doing that. And it's very enjoyable to me.
1: Well, when people don't know, technically oriented people do not understand that non-technically oriented people don't know how to describe problems.
0: No kidding.
1: They don't know. No. And what you get is, hey, this thing doesn't work. Well, no.
0: And thus starts the question and answer session.
1: Yeah, back and forth, back and forth, back and forth. And so, like, it really takes a human to understand the flow of the conversation that happens during a support encounter.
0: Yeah.
1: And sort of glean out because every person that you talk to is also different.
0: Mm-hmm.
1: Because like this person describes things in this way. This person could describe the same problem in a completely different way. And it takes a human to understand this person's lingo and pick up on, oh, I see, when they say this, what they really mean is this other thing. And there's some people you talk to on a support encounter where you know that they are lying to you. You just know it.
0: Mm-hmm.
1: You say that the first thing you say is, "Did you reboot your machine?" Yeah, I did. And you're like, no, you didn't. You're lying to me. And you go
0: you're
1: and
0: lying.
1: Check.
0: Yeah, that's the worst.
1: You go and check their
0: logs.
1: Yeah, you pull up their machine in real time. Says it's been up for 12 days without a reboot. You're like. And so the bot will never know this, but you know it because you have an instinct about the way this person is talking to you.
0: Okay, now I'll just say from a business, a buddy of mine sells AI-based systems to call centers. I'm not sure, you know, these are U.S.-based call centers, but they're basically sweatshops. And those guys are firing, you know, 65% once they... you know, have the agent or whatever figures out the corpus of the company, and they're very happy with it. I personally, you know, depending on what the company is, I think there's levels where you want a human being. It actually took me longer the other day to get through to an operator, you know, human being. The bot kept cock blocking me. But I see from a business perspective where that's like the one instance where I say, okay, you know, depending on what your company is, you know, like, for travel, American Express travel, I think I pay fees. I want to talk to a person, and I feel good about that. A travel concierge. They bill it that way, and I don't mind paying the fee for that. But all this other stuff, there's so many different levels that I just find super enjoyable. My creative mind is, I mean, look, we built the Freedom Controller. It took us years to do. And it was also, there was newness for you because, you know, I don't think you'd ever really built something like this. And it was a lot of, you know, trial and error and me testing stuff and breaking stuff.
1: Right.
0: That process for me, I now have, you know,
1: the Freedom Controller could be vibe coded in an hour and a half
0: today.
1: Now.
0: Yeah. Today.
1: Complete.
0: But,
1: I mean,
0: but that's the point, you know,
1: and with higher code quality,
0: possibly. Although that thing is rock solid, man. It's been running for 8 years, like never a reboot.
1: The uptime on it's like 1900 days or something like that.
0: It's nuts. So anyway, I mean, I'm just saying for what I do, I mean, like, and just the other example, I did this, I think you saw that. We did a Godcaster U. It's a Zoom call. Zoom, by the way, teaches me a lot about changing features and removing features. Whoa. Those guys change stuff all the time, and it throws you for a loop, man. It's like, oh, now I can't share. How do I share my, you know? So we go through these horrible loops of things. But it's at the end, it spits out a video, and then we want to put that into our Godcaster U RSS feed. And I did the same thing. I said, hey, this video starts at 38 minutes. It ends at 1 hour and 59 minutes. or whatever it was, 127. I want you to cut off the beginning, cut off the end, put a Godcaster U logo in the top left-hand corner. I want captions in the lower half, or the lower third, and output it for web format. And it did it. That was amazing. That's all FFmpeg 2.
1: Of course it did.
0: Yeah.
1: Yeah, of course it did. Yeah. Because it's a script, because it's a known issue with it that's clearly scriptable.
0: Yeah. Do you see how me as a frustrated non-coder just enjoys that so much?
1: Oh, 100%. Yes. For yes. Absolutely.
0: I want you to find some joy like that, Dave. You have no, can I give you some of my joy?
1: I don't know that people who've been writing code for a long time really find any joy in the AI coding experience. Mm. Like I think that because it's not some, yeah, what you've done is you've replaced copy and pasting with just a chat session where you're saying yes, yes, yes.
0: It gives me multiple choice questions.
1: No, no, yes. And then you say, write this spec document to an HTML file so I can print it.
0: Yeah, no, I understand. But for me, it's like I go from concept and idea and brain fart to product within half an hour. I mean, that's mind-boggling. And it's just for me. I'm not going to sell this. I'm not going to put it on the app store. Yeah. You know, that's a whole different level. I don't think that would work. You know, the idea of we'll have one person, billion-dollar companies. Yeah, I'm not so sure about that.
1: I think I agree with you 100%. It does take the fun away out of coding. And it's not that there was a ton of fun in most coding already, but most coding was just a lot of rehashing of the same patterns over and over, but you would have moments of fun where yeah. you would run up against a real problem
0: and then walk around the block for an hour and like, what am I doing wrong? You come back and I've been there too.
1: And now that's gone. Now, with Apple Script. Now it's just a yes.
0: Yeah, I know. The challenge is a bit gone. I understand.
1: I think the bigger issue though is that I think I said like a couple of years ago in the boardroom that podcast companies that have baked API calls to LLM providers into their process, at some point that is going to become, you better have a plan B. And
0: well, yeah, sure. Customer facing product, there's all kinds of risk there.
1: Well, no, did you see what OpenAI said this past week? They said,
0: no,
1: chat is dead.
0: Yeah.
1: Did you see that?
0: No. That's their main thing.
1: Let's see. I should have pulled that article. Yeah, chat is dead. OpenAI preps an overhaul of ChatGPT. So basically, they're saying that the chatbot aspect. Let's see. OpenAI is preparing the biggest overhaul of ChatGPT since its launch kicked off. Blah, blah, blah. The company intends to transform the chatbot into a, quote, super app, unquote.
0: They're using the Elon Musk super app moniker. Oh, very fun. Yeah.
1: That combines coding tools and AI agents, adding products that executives believe will generate more revenue.
0: more tokenage.
1: Yeah. So chat is dead, said one senior OpenAI employee. OpenAI executives increasingly view ChatGPT, which has attracted nearly a billion users, as a gateway to introduce users to higher value products.
0: Chat is dead. Long live Fireside.
1: So the issue that I see after the WWDC stuff this week,
0: which seemed pretty underwhelming. It didn't even, what I was reading about it, I didn't even want to look at the keynote or what used to be a keynote, which is now like still a COVID era based video.
1: My takeaway from that from WWDC was totally different than yours.
0: Okay. Well, I didn't see it. So this is just the reporting that I got. I didn't see it. I look what Spurlock said. I'm like, well, that doesn't sound very exciting.
1: Well, a lot of people were saying that it was boring, but the boringness of it may have been true, but the impact of it, I think, is going to reverberate. I think we just witnessed with what Apple is doing with AI.
0: Can I tell you what I hoped for? And then you tell me what happened. What I was hoping for was for them to say, look at our machines. These are the best machines with unified memory. You'll run our MLX, LMNOP agent. It will create anything you need, software. It'll be your all-in-one box. That's what I was hoping to hear, and I didn't get any takeaway from the postings or articles.
1: There's a lot of that, what you just described, a lot of that is in the individual developer sessions, which you can watch on YouTube.
0: Okay.
1: There's a lot of dedicated sessions that show you how to get the most out of MLX for local models. There's even sessions on chaining Mac Minis together to get parallel processing. Like they went pretty in depth on that, on local model support. So I don't think that part was a disappointment at all.
0: Okay.
1: I think the takeaway that I had overall is that they just rug pulled the big LLM model providers.
0: Ooh, well, that's good.
1: Because what did they just, so they are hosting their own models in Google's cloud. And with privacy, they say Google cannot even access the data. And so they're if what they demoed actually works and works well, nobody will ever use a ChatGPT chatbot again. Why would you?
0: Wow, can I play some clips about this when you're done with your analysis?
1: Yeah. So if the hundreds of millions of iPhone users suddenly can just hold down their Siri button and say, you know, blah blah blah blah blah, the thing they would say to a ChatGPT chatbot in the past, or Anthropic or whatever, which is still the predominant way that most people interact with these AI model providers like Anthropic and OpenAI. If they can do that, why would they ever pay for ChatGPT or even think about it? It's good. It's over. It's just over.
0: I will,
1: because Android will then do the same thing. And it's done. You have no more reason for OpenAI and Claude and Anthropic to even exist.
0: So Jensen Huang, who for purposes of this discussion I'll call Jensen Jobs, because man, he wears the leather jacket and he tries to do one more thing and he says, but there's more. So he did this big thing in Korea, I think. It's a big computing conference. And he went through 87 minutes of, and this chip and that chip and this partnership and it's great and blah blah blah blah blah blah blah blah blah blah. But then the last 3 minutes, he does this.
2: But that's not all. That's not all.
0: One more thing.
2: RTX Spark is a reinvention of laptop. But in fact,
0: laptop. It's a reinvention of laptop, not of a laptop. 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
1: It's like iPhone. 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
0: Okay, so this had my attention, although I'm like, okay, right, you've got a partnership with Windows, blah, blah, whatever. 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
0: Meter free.
2: This is your claw. It's running all the time. No meter anxiety. And it's sitting here connected to your whole house, connected to your laptop.
0: Now, so this, I'm like, wow, okay, that's exactly what I've been waiting for. No yeah. meter anxiety, it's running locally. But then the guy, he gets nutty.
2: Connected to your display, all the cameras, your dryer, your
0: what?
2: Water cooler,
0: your, what?
2: Your water heater.
0: What? What? What? My water cooler? What? No, what?
2: Your everything, whatever you want. Your security system, all connected to this.
0: Who gives a crap about that?
2: And this becomes your personal AI, your personal AI agent. And it gets smarter and smarter and smarter over time, because today we have Nemotron 3 Ultra. Tomorrow we have Nemotron 4.
0: Nemotron 5.
2: Nemotron 5.
0: Nemotron 6.
2: And we just keep getting it smarter and smarter and smarter. And meanwhile, this is sitting at home helping you do things. If you want to book a travel, no problem.
0: Book a travel.
2: And if you want an incredible system, this is a DGX station for Windows.
0: Okay, so he goes on about Windows, blah, blah, blah. So I'm totally in on the whole idea, and I don't know if he did this on purpose, or if he's an idiot, or it just doesn't see an act, because he talks, I see a future. And here's the, I see a future. I'm like, yeah, I want something that just runs locally, no meter anxiety, it programs, it does stuff for me, creates applications. Oh, I can think of a million things to make my life better with that. And here's his vision.
2: Something is happening here.
0: Yes.
2: Remember, 15, 20 years ago, we used to have an idea called a phone. Today, we have an idea called a PC. Today, when you think about your phone, the one thing you don't do with it is make phone calls. You do just about everything else. And so that phone means something very different to you than a phone of the past.
0: It's kind of insulting to technical people, but okay.
2: I am certain what's going to happen here is that the PC 10 years from now and the PC that you think about today, a tool, whether you launch applications, click and type, and this PC is going to be completely different. Here's my theory. I can totally imagine, just as every house today has a home theater.
0: Do you have a home theater, Dave? Do you have
1: Yeah, I have three.
0: Do you have like seats that recline with the cup holders and everything? Yeah.
1: I've got a podcast room with my food that is currently sitting on the floor.
0: I have a big TV. I don't know if that counts.
2: Where many houses have home theaters, big TVs, lawnmowers, dishwashers.
0: Dishwashers.
2: I could totally imagine that someday there's actually an AI supercomputer in your house.
0: Uh-huh.
2: And it's running all of your agents. It's running all of your assistants.
0: What's it doing?
2: And they're doing all kinds of things for you all the time. And you have to have it in your house, just like you have a home theater in your house. You have stereos in your house. You have game consoles
1: AI
2: in your house.
1: AI supercomputer in your house, brought to you by RSS.com.
0: The only thing he's missing is saying, it will know when your milk is out in the refrigerator. It will order the milk, and it will automatically get replenished, which has been the promise since 1997.
1: This is dumb.
0: It's dumb. But he is showing us where they're going. They're already thinking, hey, man, we're not going to be relying on these local models, on these large language models and what do they call them, model labs.
1: Yeah, you know why they did?
0: Foundation labs.
1: You know why they did all that? I think they are pivoting because the bubble's already popped.
0: Ooh.
1: Apple popped it.
0: Mm.
1: Apple popped the bubble. They knew it was coming. OpenAI and Chat. So in order to be, Ed Zitron has done this work.
0: Yeah, Zitron is awesome.
1: He's hilarious. So he's done this work in the financials of OpenAI and Anthropic. They need to have $200 billion a year in revenue.
0: Yeah.
1: By the end of 2027 to be sustainable as companies.
0: 2027.
1: They have $1.1 trillion in compute commits, and that's money that has already been paid.
0: Spent. Yeah, right.
1: And so, what NVIDIA sees is that is no, that model of being a large inference provider is no longer sustainable. Amen. That is not a valid business model that will proceed beyond the next 2 years.
0: Right.
1: And so they are pivoting to PCs. They're pivoting to
0: laptop.
1: Cram laptop.

0: care what it is.
1: We just got to keep talking like this. They can stick it in app.
0: App.
1: They can stick it.
0: They can stick it in keyboard.
1: Mouse.
0: Stick it in mouse.
1: Mouse.
0: AI mouse.
1: Reinventing yes. mouse.
0: that's all they need. That's all they need is a place to stick a chip, and they'll do it.
1: In head, we put a chip.
0: Yeah. We're going to reinvent head. Which is what the 80s did, but that's another story. I
1: make the jokes around here.
0: Okay. The bubble has popped.
1: That is an
0: Apple
1: bold popped it. Bold statement.
0: And Apple, mark my words, when they release the AI enabled Siri, that's the end of this whole experiment. It just is, because then the only people that'll be left who are paying for inference are going to be API users.
1: Right. Idiots.
0: Which is not a sustainable business. It's not enough money.
1: No.
0: It's just not.
1: No.
0: It's not. It's like, I cannot wait for the bubble for this whole thing to unravel. The sooner we can just get rid of all this nonsense and all the marketing crap and go and just get down to brass tacks.
1: So are you currently doing your any coding that you're using AI for? You're doing that with laptop? You're doing that with with RSS DGX computer?
0: Yeah, with desktop. Mm-hmm. I'm using the DGX for inference for everything podcast index related.
1: Wow.
0: That's code. That's code.
1: That's
0: as well.
1: Quinn 3.6, 20 billion.
0: Quinn 3.6, 35B, A3B MOE model.
1: What agent? So what agent?
0: Pi.
1: Pi, right. And you've customized that.
0: Right.
1: Yeah.
0: Everything else I'm still using just Claude, just because I've already got stuff built up in those memory files and all that kind of stuff.
1: Mm-hmm.
0: But and honestly, it's get while the getting's good.
1: Yeah. You know? Yeah.
0: Because I think Anthropic's strategy is clearly go
1: public, put money in pocket.
0: But yeah. Nvidia put chip in laptop.
1: Yeah.
0: Anthropic put money in pocket and get the hell out of Dodge as fast as possible. But their strategy is, to me, is clear. They introduce more and more big scary models that we can't let you use for very long. And because they're so powerful, it'll kill children.
1: That was the stupidest marketing ploy ever. Like,
0: they did it with Fable 5.
1: Well, Fable 5 is the artist formerly known as Mythos.
0: Yeah, they're going to dunk the Fable. So they released Fable 5 and they're like, well, this thing is so powerful.
1: You got to pay extra for it.
0: You got to switch to API based billing.
1: Oh, is that the only way to access it? You have to use it via API.
0: You get 2 weeks free and then it goes token based billing.
1: Wow.
0: For Fable 5.
1: Wow.
0: Yep. Wow.
1: Yeah. Well, so
0: they're going to push everybody to token based billing, but they can't come out and say it because they're going to lose customers. So what they have to do is say, if you want our best model, you got to go to token based billing. And really their quote best model is just sort of like a rehash of the existing model, except it uses more tokens.
1: But cyber. Yeah. Okay.
0: Yeah. Yeah. Now this whole thing's a joke and it's I'm so ready for it to be over, but the warning stands. If you have built a podcast product on inference providers using APIs, you better be using some sort of flexible API router where you can switch over to different providers or find a plan.

0: plan B? Because if your back end relies on ChatGPT or Claude, you better have a plan B.
1: Right.
0: Because those are not sustainable business models. They're just not.
1: Okay.
0: I mean,
1: I think we've exhausted the topic. I'm tired now.
0: I had some clips on it, but I think I'm just going to jettison those clips because it's the same crap that everybody already knows.
1: Okay.
0: You know, and like me and you talked about, the real issue here is not, the real issue here is that these large tech companies, they need this thing to work for themselves.
1: Yeah.
0: You know, because they have their financial life is wrapped up in being able to fire people.
1: That's what they do. Yeah, they have to.
0: Because the Google $80 billion equity raise, nobody talked about the fact that $40 billion of that was for payroll.
1: Well, the No Agenda show talked about it because you told me about it and I talked about it. So not nobody. We're not nobody.
0: 50% of the $80 billion was for payroll.
1: Yeah.
0: Does that make any sense for a company that literally prints
1: money?
0: Money.
1: Yeah.
0: All is not well in the tech financial world. It's just not.
1: You want to talk about 30 seconds versus 60 seconds?
0: No, is this the AMP thing?
1: Well, Spotify has adopted it. That changes everything. The super secret WhatsApp group is hilarious. Everyone keeps posting.
0: Why?
1: Because there's no actual conversation. I mean, there's still an ongoing thread about some doofus who says, "I'm the pod father," you know, and I haven't even said anything in this thread. Everyone's like, "This guy's an idiot. This is no good. We already got one. We don't need another one." You know, it's like this, all of these groups, and I say it with love and respect, they go nowhere. It's just like, you know, opinion. It's like maybe I should turn it into a podcast. Let's see what that sounds like. Turn that WhatsApp thread into a podcast. But they're not really discussed. Well, I got to add this guy. Hey, so-and-so from Amazon is here. Okay, well, that's going to fix the problem. You know, the Podcast Data Collective, which, well, it was interesting to hear Sam and James's thoughts on that. I don't know if you listen to Power. You probably don't have time for Power.
0: I listened to a little bit of it. I don't know, man. I've got mixed feelings on it.
1: On what? On the whole idea?
0: On the collective, yeah.
1: Well, if you're not going to do it, it won't happen, so that's fine.
0: Well, no, I'm
1: no, if you don't do it, it'll never happen. And I'm okay with that. I don't have ads, I don't care. But I also understand why you'd be like, I don't feel like getting into it or doing it. I get it.
0: I feel like it's a worthwhile thing to do and I'm open to it. I keep having these thoughts like, you know, I'm afraid participation is just going to be so hard. I mean, we have developers, it's like herding cats, you know, and I'm afraid it's just going to be like a huge endeavor to try to get people on board. I think I'm sort of like a little bit down on
1: life.
0: No. I think I'm a little bit down on pushing new endeavors because of the reaction to the HTTP signing thing.
1: Oh, I like everything that was negative. Going. Oh, what was the negativity? I mean, I like the whole idea. I don't. What is the actual negative pushback? Well, okay. Why am I in the minority? What is the issue?
0: Well, I mean, a majority of people
1: because they're afraid it will be used to block certain hosts and or apps. Is that the bottom line?
0: Yeah. Okay. So, one big thing I did this week was I put signing into our aggregators.
1: Now, signing is something that Cloudflare already uses, correct?
0: Yeah, because they, okay, so what I did this week.
1: What Dave did this week?
0: Well, Eric, I mean, Eric said, was it negative? There was criticism of the idea, but I don't think it was negative. I mean, it's hard to not take it negative. What I mean by negative is the fact that when the proposal came out, it was like, I will die before I will put this in my app.
1: Who said that?
0: Marco and then other people sort of shared the
1: I will die before I put this in my app.
0: Yeah, and other people shared the sentiment, and they are welcome to their opinion. That is not the problem.
1: Was this a GitHub thing?
0: Oh yeah, yeah.
1: Oh yeah. Sure. So I see. I'm a happy guy because I don't go on GitHub.
0: I think the issue though that was that it was just there was such a like there was no discussion really. It was like not doing it. See ya.
1: Right.
0: And so, I mean, there was lively beneficial debate back and forth, and just like we talked about with Spurlock last week. But there was this strong sentiment from, you know, John and Marco and others that were like, this can't, no, we're not doing this. This is just not a good idea. And so I've been fighting this problem with the aggregator.
1: People don't understand your particular pain. They don't have your pain.
0: And I don't have theirs, to be fair. You know, I don't have their pain either.
1: You mean they're actually making money and you're not? That's painful for them?
0: Well, Spurlock's not making a dime. He's losing money. True. Just like us. Yeah. But so the problem we have with the aggregator is that we get blocked through Cloudflare sometimes. Mm-hmm. Now, I don't know if that's what this latest issue I've been fighting is, because part of it makes no sense.
1: That's a 415 error?
0: Yes. And invalid media type, which is a very strange error to give back if it thought that you were a bot. What, like, why 415? I mean, there's like 403s, 401s.
1: What does 415 stand for?
0: What invalid media type?
1: I want to ask the Book of Knowledge. Book of Knowledge. What does the HTTP error code 415 stand for? I just like listening to the Book of Knowledge. Let's see what the Book of Knowledge says.
2: According to the Book of Knowledge, HTTP error code 415 means unsupported media type. The server cannot process the media format of the requested data, such as when a client sends JSON, but the server only accepts XML.
1: There it is.
2: Thus, it has been written.
0: Well, see, in a 415 usually shows up with a post request, but I'm getting 415s on GET requests. So there's not even a media type that's included. There's no body. There's no body at all. So GET is just a URL. So the whole thing's very strange. And John is Spurlock was like, well, maybe Cloudflare considers you to be a bot.
1: You're no good. You're just a bot, man. You're a
0: malicious bot.
1: Bot. So yeah.
0: I'm like, well, I mean, maybe, but 415, that's a weird one. So I was like, well, okay, why don't we do this? If there's a chance, so I did some checking, I did some curling, and
1: what user agent? PHP library?
0: PHP library. You know, various user agents impersonating all kinds of things. Mm-hmm. And so I did the same set of curls from my local machine and from one of the aggregator boxes at Linode. Mm-hmm. If I set my user agent to be a browser from a local machine, I got a 200 and not a 415. And this is to one specific, this happened on two different feeds. One of them was Castapod and one of them was a WordPress install. So they're different platforms.
1: Hmm.
0: So this is, I think, what led John to think, well, maybe this is Cloudflare giving you
1: a finger
0: trouble. Giving you static.
1: Mm-hmm.
0: And so then I did the same set of tests on the Linode host and everything produced a 415, no matter what I did. And so I was like, well, okay, maybe it is Cloudflare. And so I submitted the podcast index aggregator to their verified bots program, heard nothing back for a couple of days, and then found through some Google searches that people routinely submit to the verified bots program and don't hear anything back for, quote, weeks or months.
1: Oh, brother.
0: Yeah. So I was like, well, okay, maybe let's try a different approach. You can have their verified bots program has two different routes you can take. You can submit your user agent plus your known IP addresses as a combo and saying, you know, here's my bot. Here's what the user agent string is going to be. Here's all the IP addresses that the traffic is going to come from. This is how you know it's me. And in order to do that, you have to have public descriptions of your bot, public IP lists, all this kind of stuff. I did all that documentation, got all that stuff submitted. Well, that didn't work. So the other option is to do signing.
1: Mm-hmm.
0: You can do a verified bot through what they call their web bot auth.
1: Auth?
0: Program. Auth. Auth.
1: Auth. And auth. Yes, got it.
0: A-U-T-H.
1: Yeah.
0: Which is just HTTP signing, which is what we brought up in,
1: yeah, it's, you know, in the GitHub. It's exactly that. Yes, got it.
0: Yes. And so I thought, okay, well, let's see how this works. So I will eat my own dog food since I support the idea of HTTP signing. I will harm myself for the benefit of the calls.
1: Yes, for the group.
0: For the group.
1: For the team. I will take one for the team. Yes.
0: And I will do the signing stuff because I've already written signing code before. That's in the podcast index.
1: Copy paste. Another copy paste in your life. Yes.
0: In the ActivityPub podcast index, ActivityPub bridge, since Mastodon requires HTTP signing, I already had all that code, so I'm like, okay, this is pretty much the same thing, but with a little bit with some wrinkles.
1: Mm-hmm.
0: So I got the coding agent to go out and look at all the code for the podcast that I had previously written, because I'm like, the aggregator's written in Rust. That other code's written in Rust. Should be just a boop.
1: Yep.
0: You know, right, stick it in there.
1: Bada-bing. Yep.
0: Right in there. It sucked it in, did the thing, looked at the Cloudflare documentation, and then made all the necessary changes so that we could publish the public keys in the correct format that then Cloudflare could verify against. So it did all that work. I then had to go and stick the public keys into a .well-known URL location on the podcastindex.org website. That is functioning now for key verification. So now the aggregator is signing all of its feed download requests.
1: Mm-hmm.
0: Submitted it again to Cloudflare, this time choosing the WebBot auth key signing. And since this all follows their proposal, this is what they want people to do. And it's all public and it should be immediately automatable. I thought this is probably going to go pretty quick.
1: Mm-hmm.
0: It's been about a week. Have not heard a peep.
1: I was worried about that.
0: we still do not show up on the verified bots list for Cloudflare.
1: Mm.
0: Overcast is on there. Other podcast feeds are on. Other podcast aggregators are on there.
1: Oh man,
0: not us.
1: You're not in the App Store.
0: So again, I don't know. But I do know that we are now signing all of our HTTP requests. So all that code is now, and of course the our aggregator is public.
1: Mm-hmm.
0: Our website code is public. Anybody can go and grab it and start signing your traffic.
1: Right.
0: Because now all that code has been published and you can do it. The next thing I'm going to do in order to continue eating my own dog food is place HTTP signing for media downloads into the Podcast Index website.
1: Mm.
0: So if you play an enclosure from our website, that request will now be signed.
1: Okay.
0: The reason I'm doing this is because the most difficult way to do this is in a web browser, because you have such limited options when it comes to when it comes to adding headers to an AJAX request.
1: Mm.
0: The browser does not want to let you have access to add custom headers to those things. It's very limited. But you can, according to the research I've done, there's a couple of ways around it. One of them is through a service worker. And so that is my next project, is to attempt to add support for HTTP signing for enclosure requests to a website, ours, in order to just prove that it works. I'll reiterate what I said last week. I'm not going to die on this hill. It's a thing that people seem to not want. But if 3 years from now, abusive traffic becomes such a problem,
1: yeah,
0: that this topic gets revisited, at that point, there will be working code that's out there that we can all.
1: Oh, I thought you were gonna do an "I told you so."
0: No, I mean, I may, but that'll be a game time decision.
1: Well, I think in general, the AMP group got what they wanted. They want more money, so they found the perfect solution. That's take a play from 60 seconds to 30 seconds, so you'll have more plays. Bada bing, everybody got more money overnight. It's perfect. It succeeded at its initial mission.
0: I think James was right that the play, I think he's right in his instinct that what this really was about was not about getting accurate download numbers.
1: No.
0: Or accurate listen numbers. It's to try to somehow judge the size of a show so that you know whether the advertiser is going to want to buy it or not.
1: Yeah.
0: But so if you can get a play count.
1: Yeah.
0: Cool.
1: Oh, well, you know that's...
0: You can.
1: But listen, so May numbers for Pod News: 2,093 Apple downloads versus 3,200 Apple plays. Boom! Money in the pocket.
0: Number go up.
1: Number go up. That's all you need. Yeah. That's not spoofable. Yeah. Let them do whatever they want to do. It's fine. Really.
0: Let them do whatever they want
1: to. Call a podcast whatever you want to call it. Yeah, that's fine. It's all good. Yeah, I tried. Yeah, I tried.
0: I mean, I still think it makes sense to do something. I'm just not sure how to...
1: No, but it's...
0: I'm just depressed.
1: Don't be depressed. It doesn't really matter. It's not going to affect anything what we're doing. You know, I'm getting offers to sell the index. Did you know that?
0: Why?
1: I don't know.
0: Who would want it?
1: Yes, there's people who say they want to buy it. Like, it's not for sale.
0: For what?
1: I don't know. I'm like, do you need Dave with it? Because, without Dave, it's kind of nothing.
0: That's the weirdest thing I've heard in a long time.
1: Yeah, like
0: would somebody want to buy an open source project that doesn't make any money?
1: Let me tell you, I don't think they exactly know what it is.
0: Hope not.
1: Let me see. I get one of these emails. I think I can find one somewhere. Hold on.
0: Yeah, I hope they don't know what it is, because otherwise they have a bad decision.
1: What it is? It's private equity.
0: That's even better.
1: Isn't that great? let me see. Let me see if I can find this real quick. I may not be able to find it, but you know, private equity and like a home office type private equity. And we really want to put some money into podcasting. And so we're looking at everything that's out there. It's like someone trying to do some shopping, you know, some Spotify buying, I guess.
0: Chad says, sell it and launch podcasting 3.0.
1: No, we'll probably have a non-compete.
0: Why would anybody want this dog is what I want to know.
1: It's not a dog. It's a, it looks very, hey, we can go public. I mean, come on.
0: IPO. We can IPO.
1: Just yeah. podcastindex.ai and we're billionaires. That's all you just need to, change the.
0: What an oversight.
1: I know. Let me see. Here it is. We have a family office is actively investing in companies in podcasting. Are you available to discuss?
0: No.
1: Edith, VP of Growth Equity. I'm like, yeah, sure. Send me, we want everything in Bitcoin, please.
0: but not right now. Wait till it keeps going.
1: Not at this very moment. No, actually, we want it now. We want it now. You know, all this equity, there's going to be liquidity everywhere pretty soon. Once these, once people get out of the OpenAI and Anthropic, you know, the insiders, once they
0: Nathan
1: get rid of
0: it, in my experience, the buyer will give it back to you in about 5 years. Yes.
1: Well, we have to have Nathan representing us.
0: Because yeah, you're an agent. You've been an agent.
1: He knows how to do this stuff, man.
0: Yeah, he probably already knows the people. Yeah.
1: We're no good. Nathan knows how to do it. Exactly. If y'all were boosting, I'm sorry. I hadn't brought up my helipad, and looks like my Start 9 has been down for a couple of days. I wonder if I even have channels open. Let me see. Yeah, I need some kind of alert for this. Let me see. Though I still have channels. Oh, good, I have channels. But
0: you didn't get an alert email from IPFS podcasting.
1: That's interesting you say that. No, because my IPF, well, that's interesting.
0: Is Cameron alive? Has anybody checked the cabin in the woods?
1: That's a good point. Normally that was my canary in the coal mine when I got an IPFSpodcasting.net email. Hey, your node's been down for 24 hours. Like, oh crap, I got to go reboot that thing.
0: Somebody do a wellness check on Cameron. He may not be okay.
1: Yeah, but that's a good idea, actually. A good idea. Let me see, what else did I have on my list? I had the user agent war. Okay, podcast standards project. We're the teenagers, they're the boring adults. We got that. Apple WWDC. Okay, woo, video on everywhere. Okay. Yeah, everything. I think we've kind of covered all the things. You know, people need to understand this is just a moment for Dave and Adam to catch up. We used to do this just on the phone. We just decided to record it.
0: Yeah, that's right.
1: Yeah, that's how some of the funnest things have developed. Did you have anything else you wanted to bring up?
0: I got a whole bunch of stuff in my notes here, but I'm really struggling to make any sense out of it.
1: Mm.
0: It looks like I just brain dumped onto the page.
1: You need a system. I don't know, man. What I did. You need a system.
0: James talked about the other day about deprecating non-VTT formats in transcript tag?
1: Yes, he keeps wanting... No, yeah, anything but VTT, yes. He wants to kill it. I'm still doing SRT, by the way.
0: Yeah, and this is...
1: Which I could switch it, but it's kind of like me versus the Curry versus the Criddler at this point. I'm like, I'm not going to switch that. Go ahead, Criddler. Try and ban me. I'm publishing my SRT files. That's what I've been doing for a long time.
0: I don't think we can do that.
1: No, deprecating is gay. Can't do that.
0: We can't deprecate formats because
1: James doesn't like it.
0: Well, no,
1: I'm sure he has very valid points, actually.
0: No, he's always got a logical flow of his reasoning. But I think sometimes he misses just the fact that that open source just really can't dictate what people do, because Apple says we only take VTT, but other apps take other things and other people create different things.
1: Oh, Apple doesn't recognize my SRT?
0: No.
1: Oh, I didn't know that. But I have so many pipelines written for SRT. It's kind of...
0: It's an easy swap.
1: Yeah, I guess.
0: Your bot can do it, I'm sure.
1: Yeah, yeah.
0: But I just... I think I've talked about this before, like one of the problems with namespaces in the past, and it annoys him when we have very open-ended tags that don't narrowly define a format.
1: Yeah. It's a form of OCD.
0: Yeah, well, you should have one format that you support. But maybe the reason the namespace is this way is that it's an expression of a belief pattern within open source that says it goes back to that. Was it Bill Joy that said be liberal in what you accept and conservative in what you send? That's the
1: either that or Dave Weiner. I don't know, one of the two.
0: No, it wasn't Dave Weiner. Yeah. It wasn't Dave Weiner. It predates him, but it was. I think it was Bill Joy. Mm. But that ethos of be very open with the formats that you accept, but very strict with the formats that you publish. Allows for a loose coupling. That is really important. So, like, the internet itself works, it's built on this foundation. Because if you publish the robustness principle, okay. So, the John Postel, that's right, it's John Postel, the guy that invented SMTP. So, if you, So the internet itself is built on this idea that when you're sending packets and they travel across a router, routers are expected, if they cannot deliver it in a quick, timely manner, they are expected to drop packets.
1: Mm-hmm. Yeah.
0: It's not an error.
1: Mm-hmm.
0: Dropping a packet is not an error. It is the way that the network is designed. You drop, if you, under a certain set of circumstances, it is the correct thing to do to drop a packet, because then the sending entity knows to just, they don't get an acknowledgement, and so they just resend it. It's not a problem.
1: Right.
0: That is sort of the ethos of open source in general, that you are very accepting of all kinds of things being sent to you, and you just do the best you can to handle it. Because when you try to dictate strictness to a sending party, it only goes so far. You get to a certain percentage and you'll never get beyond it. So then the onus gets flipped back on you as the consumer of that format or of that data to then make adjustments. And this is the way RSS works too. I mean, but
1: yeah, absolutely.
0: Yeah. Aggregators make they jump through all kinds of hoops to deal with non-standard XML stuff.
1: Mm-hmm.
0: We're used to it. That's mm-hmm. just the way this world works. So
1: otherwise it wouldn't work. That you're absolutely right. That's a perfect example.
0: Yeah. Like what about,
3: wonderful stuff. So I think I want to go back in time and visit some old VP debates and then move into Pence, because I kind of feel like moving into Pence and then into the sex addiction is a natural progression of topics, don't you think?
4: I mean, right.
3: When
4: yeah,
3: I think Pence, sense. I think raw sex appeal, right? Okay. So we can go way back to 1988, and I got the, obviously, I'm sure a lot of people will remember this. They might even remember it happening live. I don't. But the I have the VP in 1988, Lloyd Benton, Dan Quayle, sick burn.
5: If that situation, which would be very tragic, happens, I will be prepared to carry out the responsibilities of the presidency of the United States of America. And I will be prepared to do that. I will be prepared not only because of my service in the Congress, but because of my ability to communicate and to lead. It is not just age, it's accomplishments, it's experience. I have far more experience than many others that sought the office of vice president of this country. I have as much experience in the Congress as Jack Kennedy did when he sought the presidency. I will be prepared to deal with the people in the Bush administration if that unfortunate event would ever occur.
6: Senator Benson?
7: Senator, I served with Jack Kennedy. I knew Jack Kennedy. Jack Kennedy was a friend of mine. Senator, you're no Jack Kennedy.
4: Now, that I was Dan Quayle that made the burn, right?
3: No, it was Dan Quayle that got burned.
4: Oh, okay. Yeah, this was...
3: This was a long time ago. He was super
4: Yeah, this
3: young.
4: Was 6 years before I was born, so...
3: Yeah, this was a long time ago. But, he was super young. I was looking at the video today. He was super young. But, yeah, he got burned. And this is probably one of the most famous debate... moments, really, of our, you know, of some of our lifetimes. I think this always comes up as one of those famous, like, you know, retorts. But see, they weren't interrupting each other, and you could really get in these good,
4: yeah,
3: solid.
4: It was the 'cause you'd be in jail mic drop of its era.
3: Yeah. Yes. Exactly. But it was like they and I think in a lot of in several of these clips, you'll see that. Because they weren't interrupting each other, it seems like they had more time to use sometimes clearly rehearsed lines. You know, maybe he was saving that line, maybe not. Maybe he came up with it on the cuff. We're going to get to a Sarah Palin clip eventually where I think she had it prepared. When they give each other time...
8: Don't you know?
3: Yeah. When they give each other time, it's like it seems like there's a little bit more time to prepare some stuff, whereas I feel like in this Trump-Biden debate we just had, I mean, they were just going off book.
9: Yeah, I think that also might have been, though, because there's, like, they're just saying things that are just flat-out lies. Like, they're not even remotely half-truths. So half the arguments were about basic things that they couldn't even agree on. It's the whole dementia A, dementia B thing, right?
4: Yeah.
3: Yeah.
9: I don't think those old debates were like that at all. They were a little bit more moderated, and they weren't as extreme, just in terms of what they were talking about.
4: Yes, true. But I would argue part of that was because all those old debates, for the most part, it was like two puppets working for the same puppet master.
9: True, true. Yeah, access to information is huge now. So,
4: before I forget, did you guys see what I don't know if it was Dancing with the Star? It wasn't that. It was some show. Sarah Palin was on there, like twerking to that song. What was yes, that? Do you know what I'm talking about?
3: Yeah, I remember her being, I think it was Dancing with the Stars or something. I don't think she got very far.
4: It was some song about like big ass booty or whatever. What song was that?
3: I think it was WAP by Nicki Minaj. Just kidding.
9: No, hold on. I might have something. Look up, can you look up a YouTube video and play that?
4: Yeah, yeah, yeah.
9: Will that play through? Look up Big Booty Bitches.
3: It's a classic.
4: Sarah Palin, Big Booty Bitches.
3: Whoa.
9: I don't know. Is that the right one?
3: Sarah Palin.
4: It was Baby Got Back. That's what it was.
9: Oh, okay.
4: So she's. I can't probably play too much of it because of copyright, right, on Spotify, but let me see. This is Sarah Palin in a giant pink fluffy outfit.
10: Good to see you.
4: dancing and singing along to Baby Got Back. And
3: was there a giant
4: really,
3: butt
4: it's
3: in the
4: just
3: background?
4: Peak 2020.
3: No. Right okay. Now, here to perform Unmasked once and for all. I can't wait for this. The artist formerly known as The Bear. Y'all make some noise for Governor Sarah
4: Palin. Can I be your hype man? This is crazy.
3: Wow.
4: And her outfit is just like this giant fuzzy pink and blue, like it's crazy. It's just like peak 2020.
3: Yeah. Yeah, that's that's special. I mean, so you think you can or not so you think you can dance. Dancing with the Stars is like D-list. Was Sean Spicer was on that, wasn't he?
4: Probably. I just heard, I think it was on Hog Story, they were talking about how Carol Baskin from Tiger King was just on there.
3: Yes!
4: Yeah.
3: That's
4: I've never watched that show.
3: Yeah. That's special. That's, yeah, new lows. Okay, so we were at, so we did The Sick Burn, right? We did that one.
4: We got Quail. Oh, wait.
3: Yeah. So there was, so 1990... Let's take a journey back in time. Were you alive in 1992? Now I feel really old, by the way.
4: I was born in 94.
3: Oh, God.
9: Oh, my God.
3: God, I have solid memories from 1994. I'm sorry. I'm not trying to age shame you.
4: No, it's cool. I've realized, like, when I was a guest on Hog Story and on Grumpy Old Bens, I was like, I'm like 10 to 50 years younger than everybody else in the No Agenda family.
3: Yeah, but you don't come off young or... Like, you have an old soul or whatever it is.
1: Have an old soul.
3: Yeah.
1: All right, you ready for the next clip there, Sonny?
3: All right, so VP debate 1992, we have a three-way because we had Ross Perot. So we have Stockdale v. Gore v. Quayle. And this is...
4: So Stockdale was Perot's VP?
3: Perot's Perot's running mate. And I don't know too much about him. He was in the military. I don't remember too much about him. I remember a little bit more about Perot at the time.
4: Perot was awesome. But,
3: yeah, it's with his charts and everything. It was
4: Here's how you're getting fucked, and you have like a charts and chalkboards,
3: a bar chart.
4: Yeah,
9: is this the proto Anthony or proto Yang, whatever his name is?
3: Yeah, very.
4: Was this the only presidential debates that had a third party or a third guy?
3: This might have been the only VP, yeah. I'm trying to think, were there any three-way presidential debates? I believe Ross Perot, did he debate? But this may have been one of the only three-way, years. So this
9: worst kind of three-way ever, though.
3: Oh, yeah. And, okay, so anyway, this is when they're introducing themselves.
6: Admiral Stockdale, your opening statement, please, sir.
8: Who am I? Why am I here?
9: Sounds like Joe Biden.
3: I was going to say, this is how
4: What's
3: Joe Biden...
4: What's the backstory
3: literally
4: there?
3: Literally Joe Biden.
4: There's got to be more of a backstory.
9: This is Joe Biden every single day.
3: Oh, there has to be more of a backstory? I mean, honestly, I think that's just the way he opened. He wasn't trying to act like he was senile. He was him and Pro, they were kind of on the outside.
4: Oh, so he was trying to introduce this, like, he was asking rhetorically, like, you're probably wondering, who am I? Why am I here?
3: Yes, exactly. Okay. Yeah. He was not confused, as confused as he sounded. But yeah, it's kind of like a little famous little old VP debate moment, but yeah, pretty funny, self-awareness.
10: You're talking like a song from The Lion King. Stop that. It makes no sense.
3: Was that Hank Hill?
9: It was.
4: Yeah.
9: I tell you what.
3: Mm-hmm. Mm.
11: I live in the real world where people sell propane and propane accessories.
3: Is that him or is that somebody doing his voice?
9: No, that was an impression.
4: That was me.
3: I was going to say, because it sounded 90% like him. That's really good. All right.
4: One day I'll get that last 10%.
3: I'm pouring a little whiskey. Is anybody else drinking? I'm pouring a little whiskey right now.
4: As is abs in a six pack tradition, yes. I forgot to ask everybody what they're drinking on. I am drinking on Sweetwater 420 Mango Kush Wheat Ale IPA.
3: Nice. I like Sweetwater.
4: Bish, what kind of whiskey you got?
3: I have Suntory Toki. So it's, you know, Suntory is the Japanese whiskey, but it's owned by Beam.
4: Oh shit! I think I just recently tried that for the first time.
3: Yeah, it's good.
4: It was some kind of Japanese whiskey.
3: Yes, they're very into whiskey, and this is a nice one. Yeah, so I'm having that over ice.
4: Nice.
3: Bishop, what are you drinking? Anything?
9: No, I'm lame. I got pre-workout after this. I'm going to hit the gym.
3: Oh, you're drinking your pre-workout mix. Nice.
4: I've seen people snort lines of pre-workout, but that's cool. That's
9: one way to get wired.
4: Yeah. I've seen it happen at multiple workspaces too.
3: Damn.
4: Episode 33 that we just did.
3: Yes, I listened to it.
4: Yeah. So nobody was drinking besides me. And we found out later that that's because Illuminatia is recently pregnant, which she announced on the show. And then at the end, we had at the end of that, Dame DeLorean of Bowl After Bowl was like, I can't hold it in. I'm pregnant too. So I was like, oh, we had like a double pregnancy announcement on that episode.
9: It's got to be our karma.
3: Yes.
9: These cereals got to be our karma. Yeah.
3: We did it. We did it. Oh, that's awesome.
4: But yeah, that was like, I should have known something was up in the dead giveaway at the beginning when everybody was like, yeah, I'm drinking water.
3: Oh, that's sweet. Awesome.
4: No, they're great people though, so congrats again to them.
3: Yay, baby. Yay, karma. Okay, so we were at the Why Am I Here. Oh yeah, okay. So yeah, so that was a little self-awareness, you know, being an outside candidate. I think that was cute. All right, so we can go back to the VP debate 2008.
4: This one I do remember.
3: Yeah, so Biden versus Palin, and I liked this one because I feel like, I personally feel like she had prepared this response, and I feel like because they were actually not interrupting each other and giving each other time to speak, there was more time to use one of the many, many, I assume, prepared responses that you've kind of been studying. So, yeah, go ahead.
12: Look, the people in my neighborhood, they get it. They get it, and they know they've been getting the short end of the stick. So walk with me in my neighborhood. Go back to my old neighborhood in Claymont, an old steel town, or go up to Scranton with me.
3: Scranton.
12: These people know the middle class has gotten the short.
4: Okay, hey, I got to hear that again.
9: Listen, freaking Joey. Scranton. Listen, Joey.
4: Freaking Scranton. It's like the only thing before Joe Biden that I knew about Scranton wasn't that where the office took place?
3: Yes, yes, of course,
4: okay,
3: the office.
4: That's all I fucking know about Scranton. So hearing Joe Biden talk about it, it's just like.
12: In Claymont, an old steel town, or go up to Scranton with me.
4: Scranton.
12: These people know the middle class has gotten the short end. The wealthy have done very well. Corporate America has been rewarded. It's of time. We change it. Barack Obama will change it.
13: Governor. I say it ain't so, Joe. There you go again, pointing backwards again, though. You prefaced your whole comment with the Bush administration. Now, doggone it, let's look ahead and tell Americans what we have to plan to do for them in the future.
3: You mentioned faded this out.
14: Will you shut up, man?
4: Say that again. I'm sorry.
3: Sorry. Go ahead. No, I clipped that because of her. Say it ain't so, Joe. I feel like she had to have like prepared that. I don't know.
4: Yeah, I mean, perfect. I feel like it's like a line you come up with and you're like in the back of your head, like at some point I'm sure I'll be able to use this.
3: Yeah.
14: I know how to do the job. I know how to get the job.
15: Well, you
14: done.
15: Didn't do very well.
3: Yeah, he knows. He still knows.
14: I know how to do the job.
4: It's just like the least convincing way you could say that sentence.
9: Yeah, he's just totally phony.
14: I know how to do the job.
4: I know how to do the job.
3: Hire
9: I'm not even
3: me.
9: Sure he knows what the job is.
4: There was a point in the debate where I think it might have happened twice, but at least once, Biden was like, I would know what to do if I were running. It's like, Joe, you are running.
3: Oh, really?
4: Yeah. I need to pull that. There's a bunch of clips like that where it's like, man, it would be such a great clip if it wasn't fucking every, like, Chris Wallace and Trump talking over Biden or vice versa.
3: Yeah.
4: There's so many great quotes in there that it's just, like, so much crosstalk you can't even fucking.
3: They were trying to get their semi-rehearsed quips in, and, yeah, I was sad. I wish. They had released the audio in two different tracks, so you could actually like separate it and listen.
9: Yeah. They should use clean feed.
4: Exactly.
3: They should have. All right. So, as I'm drinking my whiskey here, all right. So I think
14: the people.
11: Look.
3: Oh, go ahead. Go ahead. Yeah. Look.
4: No, sorry. While you were drinking, I was just wanted to hear Sarah Palin talk again.
13: The Bush administration. Now, doggone it. Let's look ahead and tell Americans what we have to plan to do for them in the future.
11: Doggone it.
3: What we have to plan to do. Yeah, she kind of just like rattled off. It was
4: Sarah Palin's like your friend's mom, who's like kind of hot.
3: I mean, I think
4: some MILF like goofy MILF
3: solid
4: energy.
3: Hot. I think she's solidly hot. I mean,
9: goofy MILF energy. I love it. That should just be a T-shirt.
3: it's like big dick energy, goofy MILF energy. I mean, we all have different
4: baby got back
3: things we aim for. That's right. The back of the shirt says "Baby got back." The front says
4: "I like big butts and I cannot lie."
3: Yeah. Yeah, I think she was. I actually kind of wonder. So I think sometimes men and women communicate differently than men and men and women, and I'm trying not to like, not trying to be, you know, I'm not trying to like be offensive to anybody, but I think.
4: Oh, offend away.
3: Well, I sort of wonder, will there, this, well, I mean, the Trump-Hillary debate was pretty rough, but they weren't talking over each other. And this, Palin-Biden one was rough, but they weren't talking over each other. And I'm wondering if the Pence and Kamala one, I mean, do men feel like less or more likely to interrupt women or vice versa? Like, is there going to be like a different kind of, cause there's a male and a female, is there going to be a different kind of interaction? like the Biden Trump thing was like heads butting.
9: Yeah. Good question.
3: Is there going to be a different kind of energy with, I mean, Kamala and Mike Pence are very different. They're both pretty level-headed. Kind of different than Trump and Biden.
9: Yeah, exactly.
3: But I mean, do you feel like this male female energy thing is going to make it different?
9: I don't know, but I'm looking forward to maybe the next election or elections ahead where there's two women debating each other. I'll just turn into a straight up catfight.
3: you want to see like apple pie wrestling? Well, it's kind of American, yeah. Apple pie wrestling kind of thing.
9: Oh yeah, I take that.
3: Or like mud wrestling, or roller derby, or like we come up with a lot of different things for women to do.
9: I mean, Tulsi would smoke anyone.
3: Tulsi's smashable, absolutely.
9: Oh yeah, totally, totally.
3: I think she's the smash cast candidate of choice.
9: Yes, we endorse.
3: Because we have
9: Tulsi.
3: Different criteria. I think smash cast might officially endorse Tulsi because we've seen
9: Tulsi,
3: her surf.
9: Tulsi Kanye 2020.
3: Yes. Absolutely. I think Smashcast is officially made an endorsement.
4: When can we expect the next just a sidebar? When can we expect the next Smashcast episode? It's been a minute, right?
3: Yeah, it's been a month. I think our next topic is about breakups, and we've been working on it for several weeks now, and I have a we have an outline, you know, kind of like when to break up, how to break up, what do you do after the breakup, do you have sex with the ex, like all those different types of things. So I think we're going to go through that whole trajectory. So we're still working on pulling
9: and just clips. And just to give credit where credit is due, by we're preparing for this, it's mostly DC girl. I'm the Dvorak of the group, so I just walk in and start talking. Don't really
3: he
9: don't really do any show prep.
3: He shows
4: up. Yeah, that's
3: up
4: how
3: and
4: my
3: I,
4: co-hosts are. Yeah.
3: Yeah.
4: I just looked at the chat and realized apparently when I hit my mute button on clean feed and cough, it's because I'm sick, it still goes straight through into the stream. So I see some people going like cough button.
3: Oh,
4: but I promise
3: sorry.
4: On the actual recording, the coughs aren't recorded.
3: How many people are listening? Are there like two, three?
4: I don't even know.
3: Five.
4: Usually, I think the most we've had is like 13.
3: What? Let me see. Oh,
4: but
3: wait,
4: that was when Patriot J was on, I think.
3: Nice.
4: He's got the 50,000 Twitter follow, so he can send out the best.
9: Wow.
3: Yeah, I listened to some of that episode. Yeah, nice. Okay, so we have. All right, so I did. So we did say it ain't so, Joe. Okay, so I think, another. So I just a sweet, cute moment, and I kind of hope that this moment gets recaptured sometime during this presidential debate season. But if you go to Prez Debate 2016, say something nice about each other.
4: I remember this.
3: This is like, yeah, beautiful. So Trump, you know, obviously Prez Debate 2016.
15: We've sneaked
3: Hillary Trump. Sorry. Yeah, Hillary Trump, obviously. Go on. Yeah, sorry.
15: We've sneaked in one more question, and it comes from Carl Becker.
16: My question to both of you is, regardless of the current rhetoric, would either of you name one positive thing that you respect in one another?
3: Laughter.
15: Mr. Trump, would you like to go first? Well, I certainly will, because I think that's a very fair and important question. Look, I respect his children. His children are incredibly able and devoted, and I think that says a lot about Donald. I don't agree with nearly anything else he says or does, but I do respect that. And I think that is something that, as a mother and a grandmother, is very important to me. Mr. Trump.
17: Well, I consider her statement about my children to be a very nice compliment. I don't know if it was meant to be a compliment, but it is a great. I'm very proud of my children, and they've done a wonderful job, and they've been wonderful, wonderful kids. So I consider that a compliment. I will say this about Hillary. She doesn't quit. She doesn't give up. I respect that. I tell it like it is. She's a fighter. I disagree with much of what she's fighting for. I do disagree with her judgment in many cases. But she does fight hard, and she doesn't quit, and she doesn't give up. And I consider that to be a very good trait.
18: Let's be nice.
3: So, okay. So I kind of feel like her answer was a cop-out. She's like, I'm not going to say anything nice about him. But I will say that I'm the same age as Don Jr. I'm older than Ivanka. I grew up in New York, and Trump was big. You know, everybody knew who he was in New York at the time. And you never heard anything about his kids in the press, in the gossip magazines, about them like being drunk at the bars or dancing on this table, or you know what I mean? You never. I mean, either they had really good publicists, which is possible, or they were just very straight-laced, but you never heard anything about them. Just very, very odd. And so I could see why maybe that was her easy one. I don't know. What do you think?
9: Well, actually, just to get back to that. Doesn't Donald not drink at all? Isn't he...
3: The president supposedly does not drink at all because of his brother's major issues with alcohol. And I don't believe his children ever did either.
9: Yes, that might be why right there.
3: Well, you know, I mean, so, yes, obviously alcoholism can be inherited. I mean, maybe lack of drinking can also be inherited. You know, you hear people, you know, often, you know, say like there were generations and generations of people with issues. But so his brother had issues, but none of his kids did. So maybe it was excellent parenting. Maybe it was luck. I don't know what it was, but.
4: You don't think Don Jr.'s hitting that blow a little bit every now and again? I'm hoping when Don Jr.'s president in like 2032 that he's going to legalize coke.
3: I don't know. I think he's very straight-laced. I don't know. I don't think he's... I don't know.
4: He's no Hunter Biden, let's put it that way.
3: Exactly. I mean, let's give credit where credit's due. I mean, there's no lack of substance abuse in D.C. by any means. All right, so...
4: You guys were one of the first to legalize weed, right? Even though you're not a state.
3: Well, so I actually live in Virginia, very close to D.C., about 8 miles away from D.C., and I will say that D.C. did not legalize weed. They decriminalized it.
4: Right, that's what it was.
3: They made possession of a certain amount of plants legal. You can't buy or sell it.
4: Yeah, but I'd rather have like my own plants I can grow legally than have to pay for it in a store legally.
3: No, sure, absolutely, but there's no dispensaries in D.C., is what I'm saying.
4: Right.
3: There's no like formal dispensaries. There's medical. I think there's medical. And you have to have a medical card, and you can go to the medical places. But What they do in DC is sort of like a very gray market kind of thing where it's like donation,

0: So the weed scene in DC is like the different dispensaries where you could join online, join their website. You get know somebody, they give you a login to the website. They'll pop up in different hotel rooms around the city, and you will coordinate with them, and you will go to the website, and you'll place your order, and you'll just go in and get your stuff. So it's and it's they used to do this thing in DC where they would have parties, and they'd have pop-up weed parties. Like, they would even be as so bold as to do this in like ballrooms of hotels, and it was a donation thing. It was like you make a donation, you get some weed. But there were some issues with some violence at some of these things. So now they've gone like way more underground, kind of like members only kind of thing. But there's so many services in DC where you can like there's this one service where it's run by deaf people, and it's like you order a piece of artwork and you get an ounce of weed with the artwork kind of thing. And they deliver it to you.
1: I just thought of a great new business model for that whole thing. Have you
0: Nice.
1: guys ever heard of like Cowshare?
0: Yes,
1: Yeah,
0: yeah, where
1: yeah,
0: you
1: yeah.
0: can
1: Yeah.
0: uh-huh.
1: Yeah, so they should do the same sort of thing. Like it's like a plant share, but they can call it joint venture.
0: Ooh, I love
1: That's
0: it.
1: a
0: Nice.
1: moneymaker right there. Yeah, when I was in like I guess I don't know, I'd been homeschooled for a while, but I was going to a Christian private school. I think it was like freshman year, maybe, or sophomore year of high
0: We all
1: school.
0: went to Catholic school. Bishop went to Catholic school. I went to Catholic school. Look at
1: Yep.
0: us. We are all Catholic school
1: Look at
0: survivors.
1: you
0: Don't a
1: now.
0: Christian. Yeah, look at us now. Look at all of us now. Go on. Sorry.
1: We took a field trip to DC, and at the White House, there was this dude selling t-shirts out front, and he had these shirts of the White House with a
0: Nice.
1: giant pot leaf like in the
0: Nice.
1: yard, and it says, "Keep off the grass." And I bought one of those, and like the teacher was kind of mad and wouldn't let me wear it in the pictures for the yearbook. But then, like, I had it for like a week before my mom found it and threw it away.
0: Yeah,
1: Actually, I have a similar
0: so
1: story.
0: lame.
1: It's a little different, but the baseball team in Toronto is called the Blue Jays, and there's a guy that sells t-shirts on the corner around the corner from the Sky Dome that says "I heart" and then BJ's, and it has the Blue Jay logo on it. It's great. So I got one of those, but yeah, they're not looked upon kindly when you walk into the Sky Dome with that on.
0: Nice. Yeah, the DC's I think I don't think DC gets credit for being as cool of a city as it is, with its own kind of like culture and its own music and its own food. You know, people think of DC and they think of the federal government and a bunch of federal buildings, but like
1: They
0: we
1: think
0: have
1: of Batman.
0: they think of Batman.
1: DC
0: What?
1: Comics. They're a bad joke.
0: Oh, no, I don't think of that.
1: I'm gonna mute myself. Sorry.
0: I think of when I grew up in New York, and I would think of DC, and I would think of just like, oh, nobody actually lives there. It's just a bunch of like federal employees. And then I moved here, and I was like, wow, there's like a whole bunch of other stuff here that you would not ever think of, like go-go music and half smokes and all sorts of other like Ben's Chili Bowl and like just like Bombo sauce, and just there's so many like DC things that I think that DC doesn't get. I would recommend everybody visit DC, not if you're interested in the federal government. If you're interested in just a city with a really cool culture and its own kind of thing, I think one of the things that people don't realize is like the largest population of Ethiopians outside of Ethiopia is in this area, so you can get like some of the best Ethiopian food. Tons of I live very like close to a very large Asian community. Tons of really good Asian food. It's just a it's a cool area. I don't think it gets the credit that it deserves, personally. But maybe I'm just partial. I don't know. I mean,
1: I've only been there twice. I need to revisit.
0: you do. You need to come. Our meetup, our next meetup is on October 25th. Let me plug the meetup.
1: Mean, don't think I'll be out there that by then, but if you're near the area, definitely go.
0: Yeah,
1: The first
0: so
1: time I was
0: well,
1: there was when, after that earthquake and the Washington Monument was like all crooked and you couldn't go in there.
0: Yeah, I was actually working in a government building in DC at the time, and yeah, the earthquake happened, and I thought, well, a lot of people thought like a bomb was like set off in the building or something like that, which it didn't feel like because it was like a wavy kind of, you know, like the like earthquakes kind of feel like kind of wavy, so it didn't. I don't know. I was in a meeting, and everybody like started freaking out, and then I had like, you know, they shut the metro down and stuff. That's when I was told that.

0: that if you like when I worked in DC, they were like, yeah, you should always have comfortable shoes in your desk in case you have to walk out of the city. So sad, but it's true. I mean, I was in DC for 9/11. It was the same thing. Like the metro shut down and it was like, oh, I gotta walk out of the city, you know?
1: Were the phone lines working during 9/11? Because I know
0: No.
1: during the JFK assassination, for like a solid hour, all the phones went down to keep the wrong story from spreading and keep the military
0: Oh.
1: from like getting anybody,
0: So
1: catching anybody.
0: at the time of at 9/11, at the time I was working at a university, so the university had a limited number of outgoing trunks for all of the phone in the PBX. So I actually worked in the telecom department at the time. So the PBX has, all of the phone system for the university, and the outgoing trunks is not one to one. So there's a limited number of outgoing trunks, right? So when 9/11 happened, I couldn't call out from my desk phone at the university. I was a sysadmin at the time. I couldn't get a line. I had a Nextel phone at the time. Nextel, those phones were really popular with the federal government and stuff. The cellular network was overrun. You could not make a call on the cell network. So I think what I did was I don't know if it was like AOL Instant Messenger or like some messenger or maybe like email. Emailed my friend in
1: You've
0: New
1: got mail.
0: York. Yeah, emailed my friend in New York. So and she called my mother to let my mother know that I was okay. My dad was working in New York City during 9/11. So it was like my mother had the worst possible. I was in DC, my dad was in New York City, so she had the worst possible thing. He probably couldn't get in touch with her either. But yeah, I think I had to like email somebody to call my mom. But yeah, but the cellular networks, they also get co-opted by first responders. They get like a preferential thing, so you can screw a cell network in an emergency. I mean, yeah. That was at least my experience. I don't know.
1: Yeah, I had a couple 9/11 jokes I was gonna make, but they're all tasteless, so we'll move on.
0: I mean, just because I was an adult and freaking out during it. Oh, the other thing I remember during 9/11 was like, because I was in DC, and it was weird because I lived on the top floor of an apartment building. So there was like jets flying over all the time, which is like super noisy and stuff. But I do remember that night, me and a bunch of coworkers, we were in the Foggy Bottom area, like State Department area of DC. And we were kind of like, what do we do? Like, this is really weird. So we walked down to Georgetown. We walked down through Georgetown, and like a lot of places were closed. And we went into like one. I think it was called Old Glory, like a barbecue place. And everybody was kind of like in this daze, like just like what the hell just happened? And we like sat down because like. And ate, and then every time the president came on television, like everybody got really quiet, which was like super rare, because they just like wanted to hear like what he had to say. But it was very eerie.
1: We were all Americans that day.
0: Not that day. It took a
1: Tim Dillon went
0: while.
1: on a whole rant about that. He's like
0: It
1: he
0: took a
1: on
0: while.
1: the day of 9/11 on Tim Dillon's podcast, he was like went on this rant about like how like he's like, let's be honest, it'd be great to have your parents killed on 9/11. I mean, look at Pete Davidson. It's like he's getting Judd Apatow movies. It's like I'd kill my parents for a phone call from Judd Apatow. I'd melt them with thermite. Like, let's not pretend. Yeah, anyway, Tim Dillon's amazing.
0: I mean, I don't know. I think I'm happy that I was an adult during 9/11. I'm
1: I watched
0: just
1: the second plane hit live on TV, and I was like
0: yeah.
1: seven. I wasn't old enough to really process like the gravity of the situation.
2: Yeah,
1: I remember it.
2: I remember
0: Good.
2: that too. I was in high school, and then I remember the CBC guy going, oh, "Okay, we're gonna just go to some footage of what just happened," and they didn't realize it was live, and the second plane hit, and then they just paused for a second. And they're like, "Oh, the other tower is already on fire," and it was just like pandemonium. Like people didn't know what to think. So,
0: Yeah, I have been listening to. Oh, go ahead.
1: I was just gonna say, like every year or two, I'll go through the kind of like watching. Going back and doing a deep dive on JFK, like every year or two, I'll go and look at all the footage of the firefighter and cops saying, like, yeah, we went in the first floor of the at the bottom of the building and the lobby was blown out. There was people with their skin hanging off before any of the towers fell. And then all the firefighters and police saying, like, floor by floor was popping out like a controlled demolition, like boom, boom, boom, boom, boom. And you got, like, you know, hundreds and hundreds and hundreds of people that were there saying there was, like, explosions at the base of the building before the collapse and stuff. But, like, that footage is hard to find now. Like, ever since YouTube started purging everything, you got to go to BitChute for all the juicy 9/11 shit.
0: Yeah, I actually know a first responder. I think I know one. Yeah, I think I know only know one first responder from 9/11. And he, like, he's a really bad cough. Like, there's, it's unfortunate. Like, all the first responders that were part of that, like, they have to go for constant lung screens. And
1: yeah, stuff. They told him it was safe to breathe.
0: Yeah, well, certainly was not. Crazy. And he's a firefighter. I think, well, he might be on a kind of a desk job now because of the lung issues, but, like, he's a young guy, and God, he was always, every time I'm around him, he's always coughing, and it's just, like, heartbreaking. It's just really unfortunate. Very unfortunate that there's so many people with constant side, I don't know, it's like, it's hard to calculate how many people die from something until a whole generation is gone, right? Because there's, like, so many downstream effects. And, like,
3: reopen that 9/11 investigation. What really happened there?
0: Nope. You know, I've never actually gone to the 9/11 memorial in New York.
1: Yeah, I've they didn't light it up this year, right? Because de Blasio was like, COVID.
0: Well, I heard that, but then I heard some, like, other group was like, we're going to fund it. So I don't know if it actually happened or not. There's one in D.C., or the Pentagon. So it's not D.C. It's technically Arlington.
1: Where the accounting wing got hit the day after they announced they lost $2.3 trillion.
0: But, you know, I actually went there on the 12th of September. So I actually have photographs, like, but they're actually, like, physical photographs because it was a long time ago. Of the damage at the Pentagon the day or two after.
1: They were letting people, like, get up close to it?
0: So there was a, right across the highway, there was, it was called the Navy Annex. It was across the highway at the time. And you could go to that property and stand there, and you could see the Pentagon there in a clear view. That property now has the Air Force Memorial on it. And I believe the Navy Annex has since closed, but it's very close to the Pentagon. That's where I went with a friend of mine, and we have, like, photographs. Like, she was like, can you take a picture of me in front of there? And I was like, that's sort of weird, but I could see how you might want to remember being there. So I think I had her do the same thing for me, although I have to dig through boxes of physical photographs. I have so many physical photographs of events in D.C. that I haven't, like, scanned in. Like, in the early 90s, there was World Bank IMF meetings where people would riot there to have debt forgiven for different countries and stuff. And I have photographs of people, like, vandalizing stuff and rioting in D.C. when I was young and stupid and would shove a camera in people's faces and not worry about getting hurt, you know?
1: It makes for good content.
0: It does. I really, really need to go through a lot of my physical photos and do something so I can share them. Because, yeah, it was an interesting time. Living in D.C., I've been in D.C. since 1996. Yeah. So it's been an interesting ride here. Because when I moved to D.C. in 96, it was like, it's the murder capital of the Eastern Seaboard. And my parents were like, you want to go there? To study computers? Like, we had to go there? And I was like, yeah, I kind of do. I like cities.
1: So I'm assuming you were called DC Girl after you moved to DC.
0: Yeah, so I never really had a nickname, and I signed up for a Reddit account like a million years ago, and so DC Girl's a variation on my Reddit username. I didn't think it out. It's not like something I identify with strongly. I've never had
1: same
0: a strong
1: name.
0: Yeah. Yeah.
1: Well, hey, I could talk about 9/11 all day and all the rabbit hole behind that, but We got two more of your clips left if you want to rock through these.
0: Wait a minute, which, oh, okay, yes. All right, yes.
1: Karen Pence, which I didn't even know that was her
0: Mike
1: name.
0: Pence. Yeah, yeah, neither did, okay. So we have some clips on the Pences, the second man and second woman, or the vice, whatever. The second man and second woman. So we have I actually, when I was like looking into, you know, I'm thinking like stupid shit Mike Pence has said, like obviously the stuff about him and women is like, but I didn't realize that it wasn't really something he said so much as it was like something like people dug up about him. They had said in the past. So we'll go on to Mike Pence on being alone with women from the Young Turks.
1: Chunk.
4: Mike Pence, vice president, Mike he Pence. Benefits from the fact that very Steve often he's seen next to Donald Trump. And so next to Donald Trump, almost anyone is going to look perfectly normal. And as we've pointed out on the show, the media attempts to portray Mike Pence as a stabilizing normal force. Nothing weird at all. But something came out from a little bit more than a decade ago that's interesting, at the very least. It was revealed to The Hill back in 2002 that Pence reportedly won't have dinner alone with a woman who is not his wife.
5: Mm-hmm. Oh.
4: He also won't attend any events where alcohol is served unless Karen is there with him.
5: Mm-hmm. Is mommy there with you?
4: Now look, this came out like a day ago, and in the wake of it, it's been revealed to us libs living in our bubbles that this is not the rarest thing in the world for a lot of extremely conservative Christians, that these sorts or something like it in marriages can happen. But yeah. It's not something that I hear of frequently. And so it's noteworthy.
0: There's a lot to unpack there.
1: That reminds me of a guy, this evangelical pastor who was one of the teachers at this school I went to freshman year, Calvary Baptist.
0: Mm-hmm. Mm-hmm.
1: In Tennessee, and he would brag during some of the revivals. Mm-hmm. I mean, this was crazy. People would speak in tongues and shit.
0: Sure.
1: But he would brag about how his fiance, because they were about to get married, he's like, I don't even go in the same room alone with her.
0: Yeah.
1: And they were engaged to be married.
0: Yeah, I mean, there are absolutely people that don't do anything more than hold hands before they get married.
1: I don't even think he would do that.
0: They wouldn't hold hands?
1: Well, I don't know. Imagine saying that you won't be in the same room alone with somebody until you get married.
0: Well, that's either you don't trust yourself or you're trying to keep yourself above bar for other people. So you'd
1: you're trying to keep up appearances is what it seems like. This was the same guy that one time he had his look up a Bible verse. And just because, like, we were, like, freshmen in high school, we thought it was hilarious to find, like, Bible verses that were funny. Yeah. He read out on his notes the wrong Bible verse, and we had just been talking about it, like, that week, like, me and my friends, because we thought it was hilarious. Mm-hmm. And he calls out, like, a Psalms or something from Song of Solomon or something, mm-hmm. and it's the exact verse that we'd already been talking about, and it's, like, the verse is, like, I nuzzle between your wonderful bosoms or something about breasts, like, in talking about boobs. And, like, he, like, got super embarrassed after he read it out. It's like, why'd you have that verse written down anyways, dude? It's funny. Anyway, sorry to derail you there.
0: No, it's fine. I went to all-girls Catholic school. Bishop, I know you went to Catholic school. Was it co-ed? Yeah, yours is co-ed, right?
2: Yeah, mine was co-ed, yeah.
0: Yeah, mine was all girls. We certainly didn't talk about that kind of stuff, but lots of Bible stuff. But this whole
1: the stereotype,
0: like,
1: for Catholic girls is that they're like, well,
0: yes,
1: they're like extra horny.
0: yeah, that's the stereotype. And I think we talked about on Smashcast how they would bus the girls from my high school to West Point for dances, which was like,
6: hey man, the women that come to these things. Man, they horny as fuck.
0: Pretty much. Yeah, pretty much. Yeah, so anyway, Pence. So not being alone with a woman, I mean, I don't know if that's more of a he doesn't trust himself, he wants to have witnesses, he doesn't think it's proper, I don't know. They're trying to insist that it's common with conservative Christian men. I don't know.
1: I mean, just I could see it being common among like super strict evangelicals, but I was raised super Christian, and even that goes beyond how I was raised. But I was around people like that.
2: I could see it as just a good political move, right? Like, yes. I mean, how many tapes leak and whatever else, and yeah, he said, she said. So
0: probably
2: maybe that's
0: smart
2: what he's going
0: to have
2: for.
0: Witnesses all the time.
1: Oh,
0: no,
1: yeah.
0: Agree,
1: no, if you have political ambitions, that's a good point. I didn't even think about that angle.
0: I think it's more political than it is Christian necessarily. I think I know very conservative Christian married men who I'm friends with who would have lunch with me. I can't imagine a situation where we would have lunch in private. That would sound kind of weird. But yeah, I mean, I can't. I don't know, maybe in meetings at work or something, you might be in private with somebody, but like, I guess with my friends that are very, very conservative Christian men that are married, if we did see each other, I guess it would be at a restaurant in public, and I don't know, maybe, I'm not sure, I don't know if they're afraid of being in private with me, but like, I can't imagine being in a situation where we wouldn't be in public, so.
7: Luckily, I know literally everything there is to know about getting pussy.
0: I also know that, so yeah.
7: We're gonna be getting you knee deep in some gash.
2: Yeah, you need to send us those clips. Those would be perfect.
1: Yeah, I got plenty of most of those pussy clips are Sam Hyde from Million Dollar Extreme. If you know who that is.
0: No, who's that?
1: I first found out about him because he scammed his way into doing a TED Talk.
0: Oh no! Nice. Like a real TED.
1: Yeah, not like a TEDx. Like a real, not, I think it was TEDx.
0: Okay, yeah. Well, that's still not. Heart. I mean, that's not bad.
1: And he was talking
0: about
1: like man. He's like, it was called Paradigm. He dressed up like a gladiator and he comes on. He's like talking about like state enforced mandatory homosexuality and all the things that we need to implement. It's like, we're gonna have super fuel efficient vehicles. Flip side of that coin, gas $15 a gallon. Can't win them all. Shit like that. But yeah, he got his Adult Swim show got canceled because he was. Openly being a Trump supporter, so they made it six episodes into their 2016 run and got canceled.
0: Yeah, I think being a Trump supporter, because I live, you know, like I said, very about 7 or 8 miles from DC, but in Virginia, and even in my neighborhood, I feel like there's like one Trump sign. There's more than one Trump supporter, but.
1: We got Trump signs, flags, and everything all over the place, bumper stickers. But this is Tennessee. I will say, in the three, four years Trump's been president, I have yet to ever once see someone wear a MAGA hat in public. But flags, you know, bumper stickers, yard signs, that's everywhere. The hat is like it's too much, carries too much weight behind it.
0: I don't see a lot of MAGA hats in Northern Virginia because Northern Virginia is notoriously like liberal and blue and stuff. But there's a couple of
8: these people are crazy.
0: They are. They're really freaking crazy around here. All right.
1: Have you seen many Biden signs?
0: Yes, a lot. Yeah.
1: Oh wow, I haven't seen any Biden signs or bumper stickers anywhere. But like I said, it is Tennessee. So.
0: Yeah, I see a lot of Biden signs. Yeah, I do, and which is like.
1: I didn't think those people existed.
0: I mean, it's sad, but because I could see not supporting Trump, but let's like, I can't see being excited about him either.
1: So. It's got to be just people voting against Trump. Like I just can't, or people that are so not paying attention. I don't know. But sorry, what was you're gonna introduce your last clip here?
0: Well, hold up, my cat is like howling at the door. And being a jerk. So let me just let her in because she's scratching at the door. Hold on. 1 second.
1: No worries.
0: Okay, so the last clip is... Sorry. The last clip is... Oh, right. We didn't do Pence on being alone with women, did we?
1: Yeah, no, we did.
0: Karen Pence...
1: It was
0: Pence,
1: the Young Turks one.
0: Ah, yeah. So Karen Pence, which is apparently his wife's name. Which I didn't know either until today.
1: Yeah, I did. It's news to me.
0: Hot take from MSNBC, Karen Pence on Trump.
9: Karen Pence, the wife of Mike Pence, Vice President of the United States, finds President Donald Trump, quote, reprehensible and just totally vile. That claim comes from a former campaign aide quoted in a new profile of the vice president by The Atlantic's McKay Coppins. In the piece titled God's Plan for Mike Pence, not only do we learn that Karen Pence was disgusted by Donald Trump in the wake of the release of the Access Hollywood tape, we also learn that the vice presidential candidate himself was participating in a kind of soft coup at the time, as panicking billionaire donors were considering offering Trump $800 million to drop out of the race. According to several Republicans familiar with the situation, Pence made it clear to the Republican National Committee he was ready to take Trump's place as the party's nominee.
0: I don't believe they were going to buy Trump off to not run. Sorry. I just don't.
1: The Republican Party was really trying to stop that, but yeah, I don't know.
0: With money? Come on. No.
1: That's like when Nick Cannon said, people are saying that you, talking to Kanye, that people are saying that you're getting paid by Trump or the Republicans to steal votes from Biden. Kanye was like, nobody can pay me. I got more money than Trump.
0: Yeah, really? Like, I got more money than God.
1: Like the same thing with Trump. It's like, are the Republicans going to buy him off? I mean, if you were worried about money, you would not be running for president if you know you're going to take that much flack, I would think.
0: Yeah. Yeah. So, who knows? But, yeah, big shock Karen Pence doesn't approve of Trump, right? Like, she's conservative, Christian. Trump's, he's had at least one affair that we know of. He's been married several times. I'm not judging him as far as his morality. I think he has, for all the bad shit people say about him, he seems to have a good relationship with his children. But I could see why, it's not like a newsflash that Karen Pence would not approve of somebody who's, like, had affairs and, yeah.
2: She's literally a Karen, so.
0: She... Right. Karen.
1: So what's the takeaway before we move on to sex addiction? What should what do we expect from tonight's Pence versus Harris debate? Because I feel like it might be kind of boring, but maybe it'll get a little fiery.
0: I think
1: both of them
0: like
1: are boring
0: chick.
1: People is the problem.
0: Yeah, they are. I hope he isn't treated like a woman. I hope he goes as hard as. On her as he would anybody else. I don't personally know if I could do that or make sure that I treat everybody the same, but I certainly hope he does. He's so measured and polite. I don't see him interrupting her. I don't see her interrupting him. I see it being much more of a traditional kind of thing. I don't know.
1: We'll see. I'm sure Kamala's going to call Pence.
0: Tupac's
1: going to
0: show up, but Tupac's going to show up. Tupac's going to be sitting
1: there
0: with a
1: freaking mask. The hologram or the real guy?
0: Yeah, the hologram with a mask on. Yeah.
1: I'm sure it's going to be Kamala calling Pence a homophobe. Like.
8: Yo, it's 2016, and if you're not cool with homosexuals in your schools teaching your kids about butt sex.
1: Come on, man.
0: Would you rather not teach your kids about butt sex?
1: Oh, me personally?
0: Yeah, or anybody.
1: I think sex education to kids that are under the age of 10 is pretty fucked up.
0: Yeah.
1: Especially depending on if you're like teaching, if you're handing out condoms and teaching kids how to give blowjobs and how to have anal instead of having... It's just like
2: there's always age appropriate ways of doing things, right?
0: Yes.
1: So, yeah. But it doesn't usually get done that way, at least in certain states. Like even in Tennessee, there's been like parents pulling their kids out of certain classes because it's like, why are you teaching my 6 year old about oral sex?
0: So when I went to school, right, so I was an all girls Catholic high school. In elementary school, or grade school or whatever, like first through eighth grade was a Catholic school. And I think in eighth grade, we kind of learned about like human reproduction and animal reproduction and kind of like at a very high level. But when I remember being in high school and I don't know if I was a freshman or sophomore, but we were fairly young and we had a teacher who was our teacher for biology and health class. And she was like, God, looking back, she could have been like 27, 28. She's pretty young. And we were all girls, and we were in this very old building, very historic building in New York. There's only two classrooms on each floor. So she locked the doors, the front and back door of the classroom, and she was like, okay, ask me whatever you guys want to ask me. Like, whatever you want to ask me about sex, like, the archdiocese won't approve this, but, like, whatever you want to ask me, just ask me. And I didn't really have any questions at the time, but there were girls that were asking questions like, can you get pregnant from anal sex? Or, you know, just, like, all sorts of, like, weird questions. You know, about, and this is like, you know, lady stuff, but like about skipping your period, because young girls that are very athletic will often skip their periods. When they had, you know, young girls, not a lot of body fat and stuff like that. So, you know, there's just lots of things going on at that time that you would never, and I remember, so I went to the all girls school in my town. And one of my good friends to this day, he went to the all-boys Catholic school in the same town. And their sex ed lessons and Bishop, well, I know your school was co-ed, but maybe you, I don't know, maybe your situation was like this. Their sex ed classes were like, if you have premarital sex and get an STD, you deserve it. And
2: oh, no.
0: That's pretty much it. No,
2: see, yeah, you know what? It's really weird. I keep hearing that from a lot of people. Ours is nothing.
0: Yeah.
2: Like that, like it was kind of similar. It was grade 7 and 8 or just basic biology and very, very just basic stuff.
0: The scientific parts of it, like you have like a ovary and you have this, yeah.
2: Exactly, and then everything else was kind of like, it was kind of like wink, wink, nudge, nudge. Here's all this. It wasn't like a training session how to do stuff, but like right. This is stuff people do. You shouldn't be doing it because you're probably too young to understand it. but like, yeah, if you're going to do it, be careful. Yeah, it was actually like pretty level headed up here, which I'm not sure why, but yeah, no, ours
0: was
2: pretty
0: yours a Catholic, like an art Catholic run school.
2: It was the Catholic schools appear a little different though. So we have two boards. There's like a public board and a Catholic board.
0: Okay.
2: But the Catholic school isn't like a, it's not quite as strict as it is down there. We just happen to have like a big population of Catholics, so they have their own school board.
0: Yeah, ours was all nuns. A lot of nuns, yeah. But there were some lay teachers, and like my biology health teacher was a young girl, woman. And yeah, and she was like, how did she not take pity on us? She wanted us to know like what was going on. And yeah, she kind of, yeah, she did the whole thing, like she like locked the doors and she was like, okay, just ask me whatever. And there were definitely girls are asking questions like that. I was like, holy crap, you know, you don't know that. But yeah, they weren't distributing condoms or anything because it was a Catholic school, but it was definitely it wasn't like sex positive or anything, but it was you know, information you needed to stay safe. Like I said, like my friends at the local all boys school, it was just so different. Not that they weren't smart enough to figure out like the answers, but boy, like they were made to feel so much more guilty. And the boys, this boys school was very large, still is extremely large Catholic school. So, yeah, they have a lot of pull, but yeah, we. I can't even imagine going to public school. I went to a Catholic school my entire life until college. So I can't imagine like what it was like in public school. Bishop, did you go to the?
6: You don't know shit.
0: I don't.
6: You don't know shit because you never been fucked in the ass.
0: Well, I don't know about that, but Bishop, did you go to Catholic school your whole life, your entire life?
2: Yeah, pretty much elementary to end of high school. And we even had grade 13 at the time, which was.
0: But you didn't go to Catholic college. You didn't go
2: anomaly.
0: To Catholic university.
2: No, there's none of those around here. No, after
0: really?
2: That it just becomes non-denominational, non-religious. Yeah.
0: I know that a lot of public universities in Canada partner with private universities in Canada to do fundraising. It's like a loophole. A lot of them do it. Yeah, it's like a weird loophole. So they can do some fundraising, even though they're a public institution. I know that through work.
2: Yeah, I mean, they do their fundraising other ways too. There's a whole epidemic of. Actually, I won't even get into this here, but it's essentially, they recruit a lot of international students because the rates are so much higher.
0: A lot and, of yes, I know you guys rely a lot, and so does the U.S. But yeah,
2: on yeah, no, but it's ridiculous. Like they pay
0: full price.
2: More,
0: yeah,
2: well, they pay more than double what we do. They don't get any of the tax credits, and essentially just turns the schools into diploma mills and citizenship mills. But yeah, it's a really big thing around here. I don't really have an opinion on it either way, but except that it's you know.
0: To... Mm-hmm.
2: No, I was gonna say they're trying to like not be so honest about it, but it's quite clear that that's kind of happening around here, and that's fine. I mean, whatever, just own up to it.
0: I've been teaching a class for the past, I don't know, like 10 years or something like that at a local university here, and I would say the past, I mean, I haven't really been like paying attention to it, but I would say the past like 5 years, about a third of my students are from mainland China. And, I didn't teach this year. And I think it was because like most of the Chinese students didn't come over, from China because of the coronavirus thing, because it was starting there earlier, right? In January.
1: Is Trump's travel ban to China still implemented, or I don't know how long that lasted? Or from China, not to China.
0: I thought they didn't institute it for universities, but I'm not sure. To China or from China? I don't know.
1: I thought he banned travel from China, but I guess to China would make sense too.
0: Yeah. Well, yeah. I think I would think. But yeah, I think that the number of Chinese students coming over in general to North America. Canada and the U.S. Has drastically decreased, and you know, like whether you like it or not, or whether you agree with it or not, like a lot of these universities have their business model built on having X percentage of students from places where they pay full price. You know what I mean? Like they have business models, or you know, whatever. So I think this hit in Chinese students, like I think it personally impacted me because I think, you know, like I said, a third of my students are usually from mainland China. But I think it's impacting a lot of people. And I think, the whole education system is getting a wake up call and a call to order through this whole thing of having to deliver more stuff online. I mean, it's not new for higher ed. It's new for K-12, but sorry.
1: Yeah, I'm just glad I'm done with school.
0: Oh, I've never done with school.
1: Well, are you guys ready for the sex-oriented part?
0: Let's go for it, because I mean, we already just heard Pence, so I'm already turned on.
1: You have the full Smashcast crew here, so it felt fitting.
0: Yes.
1: So before we get into sex addiction, just like the first backstory on the first sex that ever happened in history, I guess.
0: Wait, what?
10: Everyone knows the basic story of Adam and Eve. They were the first humans created by God in the Garden of Eden.
1: It's kind of sex making music right there.
10: Mm-hmm. All was well until a snake tricked Eve into eating an apple. Then Eve tricked Adam. Then God kicked them both out and it turned into a whole thing. Well, here's the real story of Adam and Eve. If you actually read Genesis, you'll notice God creates the universe and everything in it twice, and the two accounts directly contradict each other in some places. If you don't take the creation story literally, as many Christians and Jews don't, then it's not an issue. But it's a huge problem for some biblical scholars who believe Genesis was one story completely written by Moses. Some people in history have gone to great lengths to make the two versions mesh, like when they made Adam a hermaphrodite. In the first version of creation, it says God formed Adam and Eve at the same time, and the story used the phrasing, male and female, he created them.
0: Oh!
10: Some early Christian theologians decided this meant that they were made to have both sexes, and while many church leaders were uncomfortable with that idea, it stuck around as a theory for centuries. The two versions of creation are also where the idea of Lilith comes from, and Jewish mythology says she was Adam's first wife. She later became a demon, as usually happens in these stories. Lilith is the woman mentioned in the first creation story, while Eve is the one made later from one of Adam's bones.
0: Yes, I remember Lilith Fair being all like, yeah, we're all about Lilith, like early 90s. Yeah, I remember that.
1: Right.
0: So that was hot. Yeah. Just kidding.
1: So no, what I'm confused about is, this is like the first question you ask when you're like between 5 and 10 years old and you're raised like super Christian, or in your case Catholic. Like if you're like me and most of like the people like around that age group, we was like, so wait, like Adam and Eve had babies, and then those babies, like brothers and sisters, had to have sex with each other.
0: Yeah.
1: Like the age old incest question that never really gets answered.
0: I don't remember asking that question, but I certainly could imagine asking that question. But I certainly don't remember asking it.
1: There was a lot of questions like that in like church that we just were taught, like, oh, that's like one of those things you don't ask.
0: So wait, what kind of church were you raised in?
1: Originally non-denominational. Then I went to school like a Baptist, Presbyterian, Methodist. Okay. I was kind of all over the place. Everywhere but Catholic, basically.
0: Okay. Yeah, I grew up in New York, and there was lots of Catholic schools, very, very common. My mother was Catholic, my father was Lutheran, but the Catholic schools were way more common in the area, and I actually had a choice of high school, if I wanted to go to the public school or various Catholic schools, and I just...
2: You picked the one with the hookups to West Point, didn't you?
0: You know, that was so... God. Can I recap Cersei Sitter? Can I recap that again? Weird. When I went to high school in a all-girls Catholic high school in Westchester County, New York, one of the extracurricular activities we could participate in was going to the dances at West Point, you know, United States Military Academy, Army College, West Point, basically. And they would bus the girls from my high school to West Point for dances. So they would bus high school girls to West Point, which is co-ed, to be fair, but at the time, predominantly male. And they'd bus high school girls to go to dances at the military academy, which was not that far away, but still, it was really weird. And my parents would never let me go, because they were good parents. So my high school pimped us out to college guys. Anyway, let's go to the sex addiction clips.
1: That's pretty fucking nuts.
0: It's weird, right? In retrospect, like, at the time, I was, like, really pissed my parents didn't let me go. And now I'm like, Jesus Christ, I'm so glad my parents didn't let me go there. I mean, when I went to school, when I went to college in D.C., my next-door neighbors, one of my next-door neighbors in my freshman dorm was a guy who ended up transferring to West Point, where you basically have to start all over again. So I actually did go to visit him in West Point after that. But as a high school student going there for like a dance, that was really fucking weird. I don't know what our school was thinking. Let's get to
1: the West Point is the best point.
0: Yeah.
1: Have you guys seen Wild Wild Country, or do you at least know about the Rajneesh and all that? I think it was in Oregon. So there's this documentary on Netflix, and it's one of those like cults.
0: Yeah.
1: Like you know, everybody knows about Waco and all that, but this was one I didn't know about on Netflix. It was Wild Country.
0: Mm.
1: And I watched it a while back, but Osho was this dude. He owned like 10 identical Mercedes-Benz. He was like this big Indian guru from India that was a baller that had all these like white hippies basically in this cult in Oregon, and they took over a whole town and like had private police and all this like quasi guerrilla warfare, AK-47s. They busted a bunch of homeless people to live with him for free so that they could take over the town and like sway all the elections in their favor.
0: Nice.
1: So it's like a bunch of hillbillies versus like this cult. But anyway, OSHA has a quote about sex that I thought was pretty good.
11: Because sex is the most significant force in you. It is your life force. It is from this energy that you come.
0: Is it the most significant life force?
1: It is from this energy that you come.
0: Oh,
1: thank you. So come again. Thank you. Come again.
0: Okay. Okay. No. It's not the most. It's no significant life force. Sorry.
1: Well, the CDC, back when Obama was president, held a meeting to stop the spread of the disease of sex addiction.
0: Yes.
12: I've gathered you together here because you are the best minds our country has to offer. As you've all seen on the news, our country is facing a major crisis, and we need to find out what's causing it. Why? Why are rich, successful men suddenly going out and trying to have sex with lots of women? Tiger Woods was only the most prevalent, but our data shows that the numbers are growing. David Letterman and before that, Bill Clinton. There's a pattern here, people. Why would a man who's famous and makes tons of money use that to try and have sex with lots of different women? And these rich celebrities have perfectly good wives at home. Why would they even think of sex with others? Damn it! I want answers!
13: We believe that it may be an outbreak of sex addiction, sir.
12: Sex-a-woo-hoo?
13: It's a new phenomenon we don't completely understand yet, but it seems to make people different. Of course, we all know the normal healthy male thinks only of sex occasionally and has no desire for sex with multiple partners.
14: Yeah, that's right, of course. Yes.
15: Definitely true.
12: Yes, we all know that. Go on.
13: But in the sex addict, their entire lives are consumed with thoughts of wanting more and more. The mere sight of an attractive woman can make him think about sex with her.
12: But what about love? How could tons of fame and money make you forget about love? What could be causing this outbreak of sexual addiction?
16: It could be caused by something in the water supply, perhaps even by global warming.
12: Or cooling,
16: yes.
12: If so, then the disease could start to affect our children.
17: That oh, does God. It.
12: I want health screenings at all our nation's schools. We need to find out if any young people might be carrying this disease.
1: So, like, the visual component you don't see is, like, when they say that, like,
0: oh my
1: if
0: God.
1: Their wife or someone is next to them, they're like, yes, like, everyone knows that men, only think about sex with one person.
0: God.
1: And they, like, look
0: That's
1: over.
0: Like, so fucking stupid.
1: The head of the CDC is like,
0: why?
1: Damn it. And he slowly puts his hand down on his fist down the table. He's like, damn it. I want answers.
0: Why do people... Why don't people think that women think about sex? That...
1: Anyway. Oh, I have a clip on that coming up.
0: Go for it. Lay it on
1: me. I don't want to skip ahead too far.
0: No, okay.
1: Go ahead and give me your thoughts
0: just,
1: on that.
0: My thoughts is that, like, women think about sex. Women think about objectifying men just as much as men think about objectifying women. I mean...
1: Do you think it's really just as much, though?
0: Oh, yeah. I can probably objectify more. You in a second. I don't even know what you look like, but I can objectify you. Bishy, I objectify
2: she likes,
0: you all
2: She
0: the
2: likes
0: time.
2: That accent.
0: I like it. Oh. I love the Canadian accent. It's just very...
2: Aw, shucks.
0: Yeah, I like it.
18: Hey, buddy. What's going on, friend?
1: You don't sound Canadian like cold acid. Cold acid sounds Canadian.
0: but I think... Go on. Move on with your clips.
1: Well this one's just a kind of a conspiracy theory that's always been floated around. This is a CNN clip about the JFK, RFK, Marilyn Monroe love triangle.
19: There are new intimate details of a reported relationship between a president, his brother, and a Hollywood sex symbol. 11 boxes of files Hollywood spy/private eye Fred O'Tash socked away in a storage unit in the San Fernando Valley were reviewed by The Hollywood Reporter.
15: This was someone who had wiretaps all over town, was listening to some of the biggest stars, and an era when some of these revelations will be published in magazines.
19: Matt Bellany is the executive editor for The Hollywood Reporter.
15: Otash claims that he had recordings of JFK having sex with Marilyn Monroe. He spoke about this as if it was a common knowledge thing.
19: Otash worked for members of Hollywood's elite to dig up dirt on their enemies. In notes he left behind before his death, reviewed by The Hollywood Reporter, Otash provides salacious details of the long-rumored affairs between Marilyn Monroe and both President John F. Kennedy and his brother Robert Kennedy. He claims he listened to Marilyn Monroe having sex with John F. Kennedy. And in the hours before her death, Otash says Monroe had a blowout fight with Bobby Kennedy over their relationship. He claims Monroe complained she was being passed around like a piece of meat. Otash claims he heard Bobby Kennedy trying to quiet Monroe down with a pillow so neighbors wouldn't hear her shouting. But the audio tapes his notes are based on have since disappeared.
0: So, okay. Kennedy. Well, I don't have any comments on his sex addiction, but I have some other comments on the Kennedy campaign. We're done talking about his sex addiction, so.
1: Well, that was the only sex addiction. It was like, that was always a rumor, right? It's like Kennedy
0: right,
1: was.
0: Yeah. Absolutely.
1: I mean, it's an example of a rich, powerful guy that was like, he had money and power, and Jackie Kennedy, you know, maybe she knew about it, maybe she didn't.
0: Yeah. So I've been reading this book recently, which like everybody's tired of me talking about, but it's, oh geez, find the. So, you know how there's a Cambridge Analytica was like being
1: right. Okay.
0: So back in the late 1950s, early 1960s, there was a company called Simulmatics, and they predicted presidential. Like they came up with 480 different types of voters, and they predicted what they would do based on different variables. They predicted the Kennedy campaign, how much he should focus on being Catholic, how much he should focus on being other things. And so there's a book called If Then, How Simulmatics Corporation Invented the Future. But it's really, it's about this Simulmatics project, which was basically the beginning of predictive analytics and artificial intelligence. And how they came up with this people machine to predict how people would react to different things. And one of the first things they used it for was the Kennedy campaign. And they determined how Catholic he should act, how much in favor of civil rights he should act. They really just like advised him a lot in the campaign. And I'm very interested in data science and predictive analytics and stuff in my professional life. So this Simulmatics company, which is what was long since been defunct, but a lot of people have been writing about recently, is extremely interesting. If you've heard about it, it's William McPhee and Poole, and there was a lot of computer scientists and social scientists and political theorists involved in this. Very, very interesting. Very, very, very Cambridge Analytica.
2: Yeah, I'll check that out.
1: What was the name of the book again?
0: The book is called, hold on. If Then, okay. You know. It's by Jill Lepore. It's called If Then, How the Simulmatics Corporation Invented the Future. It's very, if you like tech history, if you're very interested, like I love reading books about like technology history. If you like the whole inside baseball of tech history, it's great. Grace Hopper, one of my favorite people in the world, whose grave I've gone to visit, the inventor of the compiler, she comes up in it. A lot of like OG kind of like computer scientist people come up because it's very it's like government ran corporation, like a lot of those people they kind of get like in DC, like they all get kind of intermeshed, Department of Defense or Department of War people as they called it at the time, and the Rand Corporation, which is really big. They all kind of get like involved together in coming up with these things. I've been a government contractor, so I know the gig. It's very common around here. I would never do it again.
1: Why not? Just too much of a hassle?
0: No, because I felt like so I worked so my career in a very quick nutshell was a long time in higher education, left higher education to go work as a government contractor. I worked for NASA. And I worked for NASA, and then I worked for the Navy. And I hated being a government contractor because the pace of work is much slower, and I honestly felt like my skills were getting rusty, and at NASA, I was running, like, a whole Tier 1, Tier 2 desktop support division for, like, 2,000 people, and it was okay, but it was just not what I wanted to do long term. Then I went to the Navy and I did some more higher level stuff, and I just
1: so the DC girl is a spook. Rumors might have some truth to them.
0: Yes, I have worked. I worked for NASA and I worked for the Department of Defense.
1: Oh yes, no,
2: Space Force.
0: I did. No, Space Force is actually the everybody from the Space Force is from the Air Force. Everybody, like the whole Space Force thing is like, it's like an old branch of the Air Force, and I work for the Navy. And the group I worked for in the Navy was Space and Navigational Warfare. It was SPAWAR. Space and Navigational Warfare, SPAWAR. So
1: do we have a base on the moon? Can you tell me that?
0: Well, I don't know. I think the Air Force knows that. Because like I said, the whole stupid Space Force thing is an Air Force. It's one Air Force or one carrier group. It's like one like large, you know, like one complete group, whatever. They basically just like relabeled them from whatever Air Force group they were to the Space Force. It's just it's a reorg. It's just like any other company. It's like, okay, you want to make the Space Force? Did you hear about giant hiring for the Space Force? No, because they just converted like one group. Whatever. Then I thought SPAWAR. I was like, I'm in SPAWAR. We're gonna be in this. No. It was
1: so. It's exactly like when a KFC and a Taco Bell are in the same building.
0: Yes. Do you like that song by a Das Racist, KFC and Taco Bell?
1: No, but I need to. KFC I need it in my Taco life. It sounds like.
0: Wait. You know Das Racist?
1: No.
0: Das Racist. The rap group Das Racist, and they have a song about being KFC, I'm at the Taco Bell, I'm at the combination KFC and Taco. Wait, hello. I'm sorry. Am I educating you on music right now?
1: It would appear that way.
0: Writing it down. Das Racist, and the song is called Combination. Oh no, I'm sorry. Pizza Hut and Taco Bell. Can you cue it up, or is that?
1: Just because of Spotify, I think we might get in trouble with the
0: because
1: it doesn't fall under parody.
0: No, fine. So Das Racist, Pizza Hut. It's Hut and Taco Bell, right? Is that what it's called?
1: Yeah, I will. I wrote it down. I'll put it in the show notes so people can check it out.
0: It is a phenomenal. Myself. It's a phenomenal song. Bishy, you gotta give us some knowledge here.
2: This is news to me. This is all news to me.
1: I just know Das Racist, but when people say, like, Das Racist.
0: No, Das Racist the band. Like,
1: no, I know. I didn't know it was a group or a band until you brought it up. Yes. I just know I've seen people say, like, oh, Das Racist. And they spell it
0: das
1: like that.
0: Das Racist. Yeah, no, this is racist. A good. And I should have sent you some music in advance to play some, like, DC go-go music, because DC has their own, like, I don't know. Does Toronto have their own music? DC has their own genre. Go-go.
2: No, Toronto's basically just conceded everything to Drake.
1: Oh, God.
0: I love Drake.
2: Yeah, it's terrible. Yeah, Toronto used to have a really great hip hop scene, but it's basically dead now.
0: So are we talking about sex addiction?
1: Right. Okay. Yeah. it's easy to rabbit trail off. I've been doing that myself. So sex addiction.
2: I'm gonna have to drop in a couple minutes, but
0: yeah, hit us.
1: Okay, yeah, I'll try to power through these clips. So,
0: go for it.
1: It can also afflict children, not just men and women. So.
12: Ladies and gentlemen, for the past several days, we've been screening our nation's schools for signs of sex addiction. The results of our tests are troubling, to say the least. Dr. Tauntaun?
18: In fourth graders, 5% of male students were found to be sex addicts. By sixth grade, the number goes up to 30%. At high schools, nearly 91%.

0: Celebrities.
1: Oh yes, so true.
2: So
1: So true.
3: Where are these clips from? It sort of sounds like
2: It's
3: Ryan
2: South
3: Reynolds.
2: Park. That's South
3: Oh,
2: Park.
3: okay.
2: They
1: No, it
2: back
1: wasn't
2: when
1: at
2: Tiger
1: all.
2: Woods got busted, cheating on his
1: Oh.
2: wife, they made that episode like a week or two later.
1: I mean,
3: Okay.
1: did he like use sex addiction for cheating on his wife? I thought, is that what he used?
2: I think he went to therapy for sex addiction after that.
1: I mean,
2: It's
1: okay, but like if your wife cheated
2: I
1: on you and it was because she was addicted to sex, would it matter if she was had an addiction, or would it matter that she cheated on you?
2: Right. And that's the thing. I
1: Right,
2: put
1: like
2: addiction in most cases is like not really a disease as much as it is a self-control issue. Which everybody has their own versions of a self-control issue, but like that's in my view. But
1: I think well, I think some people are much more prone to it than others, but I think
2: it's like when
1: if somebody
2: Randy's like on a different South Park episode where he gets a DUI and he goes has to go to AA and they convince him that he has a disease, that it's alcoholism. And he starts like thinking he has a worse disease than people with terminal cancer. It's like, I have a disease. Grab me another beer, Stan.
1: I mean, yeah, it's yeah. You know what? I feel very fortunate that I don't have addiction issues, and I really feel like I can't speak on addiction issues, and I've never been really like
2: I have a super addictive personality.
1: I don't. I have like I can't even
3: Yeah, me neither.
1: follow a whole like television series. I have like the opposite of an addictive personality. No, but I've even with like substances, even substances I love. Like I love weed. It's great. It's awesome. But I don't.
3: Do you listen to Tupac?
1: Right. I feel very
2: Ayo.
1: fortunate. I feel very fortunate that I don't. Yeah, I generally don't have an addictive personality. I just,
3: Yeah, I think part of it is
1: I've never been into
3: choice,
1: any
3: and I think
1: substance like maybe choice,
3: part of
1: but
3: it is
1: like I've been
3: biological.
1: exposed to like other like
2: Right.
1: when I was in college, like I knew people that did like pills and they did like coke and they did like whatever, you know, what was going on at the time, and I just you know, even the stuff that I tried, I just I'm very fortunate. Like I say, I'm not trying to give myself any credit. I feel very, very fortunate that I have no strong addiction issues.
3: Yeah,
1: Yeah.
3: ditto.
2: Well, I think it's
1: Yeah.
2: the point they make in that South Park episode is
1: Yeah.
2: it's like a lot of it's basic it's environmental. So they're doing this, the CDC's like does this study where they have all these chimpanzees and then they throw a bunch of $100 bills on top, like dump them on top of this one chimp, and the chimp like grabs all this money in his hands and just starts humping all the other female monkeys
1: Yes,
2: around
1: make it
2: him.
1: rain.
2: And immediately just starts
1: Make
2: humping
1: it
2: all the other
1: rain
2: like female
1: cash.
2: monkeys. Yeah, and then like a monkey in
1: Yes.
2: like what are those things called where you have your hair curled up like in curlers and a
1: What?
2: bathrobe. This like his wife, the monkey's wife, comes out and starts beating him with
1: Nice.
2: a rolling pin. So it's like
1: Nice.
2: the idea is like everyone would have this. Same with drugs. Like if you're too poor, if you don't have a ton of money, you're probably not going to have a raging cocaine habit because it's an expensive drug. If you're not
1: I
2: like wealthy and
1: mean,
2: successful, you probably won't have a massive you won't be like sleeping with a bunch of porn stars because you wouldn't be able to. I think that's the idea.
1: hopefully
3: I
1: not.
3: think that's part of it though. I think part of it is also the way around though, right? If you're wealthy and successful, there's a good chance you got some serious drive, right?
1: I'll be
3: And
1: right
3: that's all
1: back. I
3: part of
1: need
3: it.
1: to take a bio break because I've had too much whiskey. Sorry. You guys, carry on. I'm sorry.
2: Yeah, no,
3: Well, all
2: yeah, I
3: right.
2: see what you're saying. So it's like if you're a certain amount of successful, it's because you don't necessarily have a self-destructive personality.
3: I would say you partially, I think you almost do have a self-destructive personality, but it's all about success, right? And that's just another form of success.
2: Yeah, that's in a, I think I pulled that in one of the South Park clips.

0: apocalypse. It's like Obama gets involved and he's basically saying, like, talking to the CDC head, and he's like, "You're meaning to tell me that men will try to achieve fame and success and money and wealth just so that they can have sex with multiple women?"
1: Yeah, I think that was in the first clip. Yeah, and I think that's totally true, right? Like, that kind of person, that type A person, definitely has that in mind.
0: Well, biologically speaking, I think this sex drive is the motivating factor for most of your decisions.
1: Yeah, of course. There's two basic ones, survival and replication. So once you got survival covered, right, everything else is all about replication, right?
0: Yeah, and that's why, like, we're close to totally breaking the system once we have, like, VR porn perfected. Have you seen those, like, horrific-looking things they have in, like, Japan, where it's, like, dudes laying down with VR goggles and, like, dick pumps?
2: Dick pumps.
1: I have not, and I'm glad I have not.
0: It's crazy. It's, like, I saw one. Dick it was, pumps. Like, 10 dudes in a room, and they all have VR and, like, like jerk-off machines. But, yeah, we're headed that way. Like, as soon as VR porn gets, like, as good as real sex, then it's going to be over.
2: What's the female equivalent of the dick pump? Like, what can I, like, lay down in a room and...
0: It'd be a literal dick pump, I guess. It'd be, like, a... like, instead of a pump for your dick, it'd be a pump shaped like a dick.
1: Oh, what's that thing called? A Sibian. It's a Sibian.
0: Right.
2: Oh, yeah. I know what you're talking about. But, like, no, I just don't think a dick-shaped pump is, like...
0: Dick pound.
2: No, it's not the same. Where's my joint? Oh, my
0: the longest-standing member, right? Wasn't that his name? Dick Pound?
2: Dick Pound. Yeah. Longest-standing member. So give us your clips on Hit Us.
0: I got two ISOs from a BuzzFeed. BuzzFeed interviewed a bunch of sex addicts. I got two ISOs from that.
2: Oh, I love it.
3: I masturbate too much. Every day, multiple times a day, sometimes in public or at the bathroom at work.
1: That's too much?
0: That's a problem. If you're in public or in the bathroom at work, that's a problem.
2: Well, no. In public is different than the bathroom at work. Don't you think? I feel like there's a big difference between masturbating in public and masturbating in the bathroom at work.
0: Well, are you on a paid break? Are you on the clock? That's the real question.
2: How fast can you masturbate?
0: Although getting people paid do to jerk off is things. Not bad. Sperm, yeah, I guess you do get paid, like, really if you quick. Sperm bank. Yeah.
2: Yeah.
0: How much do they pay you for a load at a sperm bank? I mean, that might need to be supplement income.
2: What's the sperm bank?
1: Not enough.
2: I mean... The
1: there was actually a guy at my university who used to do that, and there's all kinds of weird rules. Yeah, like you.
2: Yeah.
1: Yeah, you can't. Yeah.
0: Like dietary rules.
1: There's certain things you can eat.
2: Oh, they want you to be super young. And, I'm super old. Yeah. They don't want you. Yeah. They don't want you. I mean, I couldn't. I'm 42. They would never want my eggs. My eggs were, like, shriveled up and old and just old. But
0: scrambled,
2: like,
0: eggs.
2: Yeah, horrible. But, I think, go on.
0: All right, so now I got one more ISO from that.
2: Hit us.
4: I wish guys would stop considering my sex addiction a turn-on.
0: I hear that.
2: I mean... Why?
4: I wish guys would stop considering my sex addiction a turn-on.
1: That's not an addiction.
2: Like, let's replace sex with something else, like tobacco. Would her tobacco addiction be a turn-on?
0: I mean, never. There is, like, people that have smoking fetishes. It's like a whole porn genre.
2: Okay. Okay, so I guess... Okay,
1: how about ASMR,
2: guys? I guess...
0: That's what I was like. It sounds like... Is that, like, yeah, some nice... I got some competing ASMR I can whip out, maybe.
2: I guess saying that anything shouldn't be a turn-on is weird, right? Because, like...
0: There's certain things that probably shouldn't be a turn on.
2: Like what?
0: Little kids.
2: Oh,
0: murder.
2: Yeah, that's weird. Yeah, but like other things, like.
0: But speaking of, just a sidebar, and I don't want to go too far off into this, but like, it is a total epidemic of how many women and some men, but mostly women, like, fetishize people like Jeffrey Dahmer. And, like, listen to true crime podcasts and think it's sexy, like serial killers are sexy, and that's weird.
1: Yeah, that is a little weird.
0: Those podcasts are, like, the biggest podcasts there are, like, three of the five.
2: Yeah, I mean, no, but I understand, like, liking true crime podcast for that genre, but like being turned on by it, that's a little different.
0: Are we?
2: Yeah.
0: Are we doing ASMR?
1: Yeah, Bishy's ASMR hour. No. Oh yeah.
0: Okay.
1: Just some good chips.
0: Mm. Yep. So here's the full BuzzFeed thing in case you... Oh wait, no, that's not it. No. This is it. Wait, no, that's not it. I don't have it anymore, I guess.
2: What? Do it.
0: Lost
2: do
0: the
2: it.
0: Clip.
2: No, you don't have it. The full,
0: corrupted file.
2: Come on.
0: It's just loading. It's gonna give me. It's gonna spit out an error message or something crazy.
2: Okay. Well, you know, later tonight, I'm going to go look at Mars.
1: Mars.
2: It's going to be close. Yeah, it's going to be closest to the Earth, like until 2033, and my neighbor has a telescope, and we're going to stand. Nice.
0: Okay, I have it.
2: Yeah, do it. Hit it. Hit us.
0: That sounded like you were cracking your neck in a really painful way.
2: That wasn't me. That
5: I've lied,
2: me.
5: Stolen, and taken advantage of everything to get laid. I'm a sex addict, and it's ruining my life.
0: I know this is supposed to be, like, sad and heartfelt, but the way BuzzFeed does this, especially with the background music, makes me just giggle the whole time. Yeah, sex addict. Sex addict rap.
4: I'm a sex addict. I fantasize about strangers taking advantage of me in random public places.
6: Being a sex addict and being in a relationship is a hard combo on the days she doesn't want to have any.
5: Oh. I hate that I'm a sex addict. I feel that I'll never have a real relationship because of it. Yeah.
4: I wish guys would stop considering my sex addiction a turn-on.
7: Being a sex addict is not easy. Everyone's always judging. I'm tired of being that creepy guy no one wants to talk to.
5: I'm addicted to sex, but I'm finding myself needing more and more to have an orgasm.
8: My sex addiction has changed me as a person. I can't control the urges and find myself distracted by every beautiful woman that I see. I don't gawk, but I can't help to admire their beauty and body.
4: I'm a sex addict, and I don't like being told no. I'm okay until my boyfriend doesn't want me anymore, but then I cry from rejection.
9: I'm a sex addict, and it's annoying because it ruins my relationship with girls, even though I don't cheat.
7: No one knows that I'm addicted to porn, and I was diagnosed as a sex addict. I pretty much hide porn anywhere I can. I feel like I'm a prisoner in my own body.
10: Been a month without sex, and I'm literally shaking, feeling withdrawals, and struggling to keep moving forward.
11: I live in fear of commitment because of my sex addiction. I don't want to hurt anyone.
7: I masturbate too much. Every day, multiple times a day, sometimes in public or at the bathroom at work, I'm literally addicted to sex in all forms.
9: I am a diagnosed sex addict. Most people feel like it's not a big deal or a real condition. If only people could understand the hell it causes in my life.
0: It's the sex addiction rap. Oh.
2: What? I mean,
1: just put all those people in the same room. Problem solved.
2: Yeah. They'll all figure it out.
0: I saw a legend. Who was it? I think it was the Legend of Jeffrey.
2: What is that?
0: Where'd he go? Somebody in the chat. Yes, oh. Legend of Jeffrey brought up when I was talking about like girls obsessed with porn.
2: Yeah.
0: He said that he pointed out that's actually another informative murder porn. That was another South Park episode. Where they covered that topic. All the parents are like getting off on.
2: Oh,
0: murder
2: God.
0: Porn.
2: Yeah. No. Adult murder porn. Yeah, it's like Dateline and
0: Snapped
2: minutes.
0: Killer couples.
1: That's the worst.
2: Yeah. Adult murder porn. Yeah. Oh my God. Yeah. My mom.
0: My,
2: like
0: my
2: so
0: wife and then
2: too.
0: Some
2: yeah.
0: of my other friends were like extras on that show.
2: Oh, my mom is so into that adult murder porn. Like,
0: yeah.
2: All that.
0: Shit. So weird.
2: Yeah. Yeah. Yep.
0: But yeah. So. Continuing with South Park, here's a sex addiction therapy meeting.
12: All right, sex addicts. What other destructive behaviors did we engage in which led to our ultimate downfall? Having sex with employees. Sex with employees. Definitely a danger there. What else? Mr. Clinton. Putting cigars in girls' vaginas. Very good, Billy. Cigars in vaginas. Not the best idea there. Watching internet porn all day, every day? Spot on, Charlie Sheen. Excessive internet porn. Mr. Duchovny, please stop jerking off. In order to make sure we are no longer destroying our lives with any of these behaviors, we must avoid anyone? Avoid getting anyone?
13: Caught.
12: Yes, Michael Douglas, everyone!
14: Getting caught.
12: Very good. You are all here in therapy because you got caught. So how do we avoid getting caught? Ben Roethlisberger.
13: Don't screw girls in the public bathrooms. When they ask you for money, pay them.
12: Good, yes.
15: Well, hang on. We shouldn't be learning how not to get caught. We have to take responsibility for our actions.
2: Mm-hmm. So...
16: what the fuck are you talking about?
0: Bill right, Clinton.
2: So
0: what the
2: back in the day, I've been living in D.C. for a while, and during the Monica Lewinsky thing, this guy I was dating was working at Starbucks, and he had we were dating, but he had a crush on Monica Lewinsky. And he would see her come in to get coffee and stuff, and he would knew what order she wanted and bring her to the front of the line and giving her
1: extra
2: drink for free. Yeah. Yeah, it was an extra foam, but it was whatever she was into. Yeah, it was whatever she was into. It was weird. It was so weird. Such a weird DC thing. But yeah. He found her quite striking. I didn't, but I live in, yeah, anyway.
1: Yeah.
2: That's, yeah, whatever.
0: I bet I never thought about it that way, but yeah, it makes sense. DC is LA for politicians and people that know politicians.
2: It's a very
0: that would
2: small
0: make sense.
2: Town.
0: Yeah, you would just see people all the time.
2: Yes. Yeah. It is a small town. It's weird.
1: Actually, that reminds me, though. Yeah. Whatever happened to Anthony Weiner's insurance file? Do we even know what happened with that?
2: Oh, Anthony Weiner.
0: A lot of NYPD were committing suicide. Yeah. They all were involved in the laptop.
2: Yeah.
0: So we'll see.
2: Yeah.
0: Sealed indictments coming.
2: Yeah.
0: Speaking of, while we're on the conspiracy route,
2: yeah.
0: Alex Jones.
2: Oh, geez.
0: Sounds like he might have been a sex addict. Here's him talking about when he was 16.
2: Nice.
17: When I was 16, I didn't want to party anymore. I didn't want to play games anymore. I grew up. I'd already been in the fights, all the big rituals. I'd already had probably, I hate to brag, so I'm not bragging, it's actually shameful, probably 150 women or more. That's conservative.
0: That's conservative.
17: I had over 150 women.
2: Whoa.
17: I'd already been in fights with full-grown men.
2: Whoa.
17: I was already dating college girls by the time I was 15 years old.
2: Whoa.
17: I was already a man.
2: Holy shit.
17: At 16.
2: What? Wait, what? Wow.
0: It gets even better. It gets even better. Do you remember when Trump bombed Syria?
2: Yeah.
0: And Alex Jones cried on air about how Trump. Okay,
2: I was never a big, Alex Jones person. So hit me.
0: Oh, you're missing out for sure. But yeah, it was after it was a couple years after Trump was on Alex Jones' show and would call in.
2: Yeah,
0: and stuff,
2: okay.
0: This was Trump just got pissed. This is actually the music in the background and the video is from Ping Trip's YouTube channel. His YouTube's great. I think we're having him back on the podcast soon. But yeah, this is Alex Jones breaks up with Donald Trump. A little clip from that to hear more about Alex's sex life.
2: Yeah.
17: And now the globalists have got Trump by his huevos. And like a big old fat dead seal floating around in the South Pacific with its big old fat belly up in the sky. It looks like Trump's rolling over. And I thought of Trump as a bigger man than me. You know what, Trump? Alex Emmerich Jones is bigger than you. Because when the push came to shove, you put your tail between your legs, you crapped your pants. That doesn't mean I hate your guts, but let me tell you, you ever call me again, I'm going to tell you I'm ashamed of you. And I just look at you and what you've done, you make me want to throw up. And who cares? Trump never said he didn't like women. Trump never said he didn't have 6, 7, 8 girlfriends they paid off. Hell, you don't think I don't already know all that stuff? I don't want to get killed here by some CIA head team. I'm not going to release stuff that isn't already out, but I mean, there's no video of President Trump sucking a ding-dong. But I'll tell you, if they were going to blackmail me to start World War III, about one, I'd say, hey, I sucked a ball, golf ball through a freaking garden hose. Yeah, give me a break, you son of a bitch. I like women, not men. And if I like men, I'd be proud of it. I'd have a line of but I ain't never been in bed with no man. I've been in bed with probably 300 women. And you sons of bitches sit there and you play these games. And I'm sick of it. Man, I am pissed right now.
0: Man, I am pissed. I ain't never been in bed with no man.
2: Yeah, that's
0: I've been in bed with about 300 women.
2: Yeah,
1: I think the real news here, though, is he peaked at around 16.
2: Yeah. That's intense.
0: I was dating college girls when I was 15 years old.
1: Well, he said he ended up about 150 there, so.
0: I'd have a line of them.
2: Yeah.
0: Yeah, that's good stuff. It's like, as far as I don't think there's been a a more entertaining person living on the planet.
2: No.
0: I think you'd be hard pressed to find somebody even close to Alex's part, like caliber.
2: Yeah.
1: Anyway, sorry guys, I got to drop, but
2: You got to go. Okay.
1: Keep it alive and smash on, guys.
2: No worries.
0: We got two clips left, so I'll finish them up with DC Girl, and we can get out of here. Thanks for hanging, Bishop.
1: All right, thanks. Take care.
2: Go for it.
0: Okay, so CDC briefs Obama on the current sex addiction crisis.
18: Mr. President, in every test, the results were the same. It appears that money has a direct effect on the virus's ability to develop. So we must keep our nation's youth away from money and success. No good, Mr. President, because we've learned that sex addicts will find ways to make money and become successful in order to feed their addiction. You mean boys will start working towards being rich and successful just so they can one day have sex with lots of women? Yes. That's why we decided to look at the cash itself for clues. We tried to find something in the $100 bills that could explain why this is happening now. Then we looked at the backside and found this. Independence Hall, the birthplace of our country.
19: We believe something is happening in Independence Hall that gives money its power over men.
18: Independence Hall. Independence Day. Aliens. Gentlemen, I might know what's causing the sex addiction outbreak. This is highly classified, but in 1947, a flying saucer was discovered in Roswell, New Mexico. Two deceased alien bodies were recovered and hidden from public knowledge. They carried a virus with them. A virus that apparently was only barely stopped from spreading all over the country. And you think these aliens could be back with a new virus? One originating from Independence Hall, causing rich, successful men to have sex with lots of women? It's the only explanation that makes any sense.
0: Dun, dun, dun, dun, dun, dun, dun, dun, dun. So, yeah.
2: I agree.
0: No, I think a lot of the jokes in this work so much better visually because you're just seeing every like, all the men... like are all in this like big conspiracy together to try to make people think that they're not all sex addicts when really it's every.
2: Hold on 1 second.
0: Holding.

0: You son of a piece of garbage. I hate you. My listeners hate you. And remember that scumbag forever. I will be, you know what? I will go to hell before I sit here and I watch this country and the world turned over to these savages. I'm done. I'm pissed. And I'm not putting up with it anymore. Let me tell you something, you filthy traitors in the government. You pieces of crap. You are the most degenerate, twisted, mentally ill people I've ever seen.
1: You still gone there, Disha girl?
2: I'm okay.
1: Okay.
2: Not feeling great, but I'm
0: okay.
2: I
0: was eating jalapenos during the break.
2: I'm okay.
1: All right, I'm wrapping up.
2: Yeah, I think we need to wrap up because I'm.
1: Is the whiskey getting to you?
2: Yeah, the whiskey's getting to me.
1: Uh oh, drink some water.
2: Yeah, I will.
1: All right, I'll be quick. I got one more clip, and then we'll let everybody go for the upcoming debate.
2: Yes, hit it. The last clip.
3: Entrance is clear, Mr. President.
2: Oh. I was like, who are these people yelling?
3: Mr. President, you aren't safe here. Let us handle this.
2: Never.
4: Right side, clear!
3: We must be careful. The alien could have cast some kind of spell of invisibility.
5: Which would mean that the alien is also a wizard.
2: I wish.
3: Yes, it explains everything. A wizard alien would be able to cast a spell on our species, causing all the men to become sex addicts.
5: Enough! We have to find the wizard alien and break his spell.
6: Okay, all right. Hang on, guys. I mean, come on, this is getting a little ridiculous. Wizard alien? We all know what's going on here, don't we? Whenever a story breaks about some rich, famous guy going around and having sex with tons of girls, we all want to act like we don't understand it, but we do. We're guys, you know? Our brains are wired to strive to be the alpha male and get all the women we can. I mean, look where we are. Even Benjamin Franklin screwed everything that moved because he could. We don't have to condone what these rich, famous people do, but we can at least admit that given the same temptations and opportunities that somebody like Tiger Woods has, a lot of us guys might do something similar.
2: Yeah, right.
1: So then Obama has him killed?
2: Yes.
5: We have a turd in the punch bowl.
2: Yes.
3: Turd in the punch bowl.
6: Hey, what are you doing? No, come on! Where are you taking me?
7: 10 city blocks have been shut down because an alien is believed to have taken refuge here in Independence Hall. By all accounts, the alien is also a wizard who could very easily be the cause of the outbreak of sex addiction in our country.
2: Yes.
1: So, that South Park episode sums up my thoughts on sex addiction, but I'd be curious to hear yours before we get out of here. Or we can call it a night.
2: My thoughts on sex addiction. I mean... Oh, geez. I'm fortunate to not have any addictive tendencies, really, when it comes to anything. So, but I can certainly empathize and imagine how anybody can be addicted to anything. And I don't judge people or, think lesser of anybody that has any kind of addicted tendencies. I mean, nobody in my family, I'm just very fortunate that there's just not a lot of it. I mean, I can't even get super involved in a television series. I have no addictive tendencies. It's very, very, I could tell you the three television series where I watched every episode, where I really got hooked.
1: Okay, what's the opposite of addictive? Would you say that?
2: Yeah, it's weird. It's I have
1: is there
2: no,
1: a word for that?
2: I don't get really into this. Okay, so I watched all of Weeds years after Weeds was on, and I watched all of My So-Called Life because My So-Called Life was really big when I was growing up. So but yeah, I've never been hooked or addicted to anything. I guess I'm very fortunate for that. So, yeah.
1: Well,
2: and you're wonderful.
1: Yes, thank you again for coming.
2: Yeah,
1: and thank you to Bishop.
2: I'm so glad to be.
1: We'll Smashcast will be linked.
2: Smashcast
1: and on the website as well as Das Racist. What was the name of the song? I just wrote down Das Racist.
2: And who was Das Racist the one that wrote the Pizza Hut, Taco Bell?
1: That's what you told me. So that's what I wrote down.
2: They're the ones. Okay, good. Good. Yeah, link them. Awesome.
1: Yeah.
2: Amazing. And, great hanging with you.
1: Do you guys have Twitters or anything that I can
2: I don't have a Twitter. We don't have Twitter. We just have the NAS. I can give our NAS links. I don't think we have a Twitter link. Yeah.
1: Okay, yeah, I can do that.
2: Cool.
1: No agenda social links. Is it smashcast.com?
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1: That's right. Okay.
2: I have the link.
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1: And when did you say we can expect the next episode sometime this month?
2: I think we're going to do it in a week or two. It's going to be all about breakups and the stages of breakups and what to do and not to do when you're going through a breakup. And yeah, so
1: hell yeah. Like
2: very sad.
1: Well, usually your podcast is really funny, so maybe it's good to change it up and do a sad one once in a while.
2: I think we have fun. So I like to do research and yeah, it'll be fun.
1: Awesome. I'm going to give you the whole load today. Well,
2: I'm going to give you the whole load, yes.
1: Smashcast and everything so you need fun. To find. Yeah, everything you need to find. DC Girl, Bishop will both be in the show notes and their podcast. And thanks again. I'm going to play us out with this clip. And you have a good night. Sweet. Drink some water, DC Girl.
2: I will.
1: All right. Peace.
2: Talk to you soon.
1: Later.
2: Woot!
4: We are healed! Let's get it done
2: tonight.
4: We watched as sex addiction ran rampant through our country. It devastated families. But once again, our great country has risen up as one. The wizard alien is dead. Sex addiction is no more. And if a rich celebrity is caught again trying to screw lots of women, we will know it isn't because men are just like that. It's because a wizard alien has cast his mighty spell.
8: Whoa. Dad! It happened again. More of my creamy goo came out.
9: Oh, well, that's okay, Butters. Remember what we talked about? Sometimes our happy, creamy feeling just gets so full it comes out at night.
8: I was having happy dreams about a girl.
9: All right, Butters, it's happy feelings. Let's just not talk about it.
8: Okay, Dad.
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4: Caleb Stevenson

result. So we keep on saying, I hate you, I hate you, fuck you, fuck you, fuck you. 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Why don't we just try love? Why don't we just try love? We have the resources for a peaceful world. You know, sometimes you need some crazy motherfuckers to change something. Steve Jobs is crazy. Now we all on Steve Jobs' phones. They say Trump's crazy. They say I'm crazy.

0: It's Habs in a Six Pack. I'm joined by Tom's Darkweather.
1: Hello.
0: Noah Beamer is busy with family issues because he has kids, so he's like, I can't be up late. And Caleb Stevenson, the other co-host, has been missing for coming up on 15 episodes, so I'm assuming he might be dead at this point. God knows what's going on with him. But
1: is he hanging out with Kyle?
0: Kyle who?
1: From the Nick the Rat show.
0: Oh, yeah, possibly.
1: He's been missing for a while.
0: Yeah. He might have drowned in Stillwater or whatever it's called. I did leave a voicemail to Nick the Rat tonight, so.
1: Tonight's a night.
0: Yeah, I might call in. I don't know. I don't know if I'll be up that late. I have to work early in the morning on Thursdays, so I can't listen live to Nick the Rat like I usually do, but
1: put in the stamina tonight either. I also have to work early.
0: But we're talking about Kanye West tonight.
1: We are.
0: Just speaking about his marriage, like Alex Jones calls him a matrix breaker, and he called Alex Jones a matrix breaker. They both respect each other. And I think that Alex Jones agrees with at least Kanye's choice in women.
2: I like women with big, giant tits and big asses.
1: Yeah, I mean, he figured that one out.
0: Yeah. I don't think there's anything wrong with that. So,
1: not saying it.
0: So,
1: appreciating it all the same.
0: Full disclosure, I've talked about this with one of the founders of the Black Panthers, who was recently on as a guest, Larry Pinkney, one of the original Black Panthers. I talked to him about it, and I said, yes, full disclosure, I am voting for Kanye West, especially because I'm not in a swing state. Like, Tennessee is going for Trump no matter what, so, like, it's a wasted vote to vote for Trump or Biden. I'm voting Kanye.
1: That's kind of how it goes in New York State as well.
0: Right. Yeah, it's like...
1: It's you might as well go third party.
0: Yeah, the way I look at it, a wasted vote is voting Democrat or Republican if you're not in a swing state. That's a wasted vote. But people don't look at it that way.
1: No, you're wasting your vote now. You're a terrible person.
3: You're a spoiler vote. You're a spoiler.
1: Conform.
0: But yeah, starting it off, we'll get into Kanye's presidential run, but starting it off, he did a little interview with Time Magazine that I thought was neat.
4: Every time I crash the internet, it's like this little drop of truth. Every time I say something that's extremely truthful out loud, it literally breaks the internet. So what are we getting all of the rest of the time?

0: to me.
1: I don't care about having a legacy. I don't care about being remembered. So the most important thing to me is, like, while I'm here, while we're having fun, while we're going to sleep and breathing oxygen and living life and falling in love and having pain and having joy, is like, what can I do? What can I do with my voice? What can we do for each other to make life easier, make life doper for our kids, you know, as they grow? You know, we were born into a broken world, and we're like the cleanup crew, you know. My mother made me believe in me. When I was growing up, I wanted to make video games. My mom got this Amiga computer when I was in seventh grade and it had 4,096 colors. I found myself running home to use this sound program that allowed me to place a note, it would stay, place another note, it would stay, place another note, it would stay, and that's how I learned how to produce in seventh grade. And I was just really making the music to make video games. They just let me dream. They supported me. They pushed me. They didn't set me up to be inside of a box. What's the main thing that makes magic magic? The fact that no one believes it's possible. I think there's school teachers that are the exact same mission as me. I think there's police officers with the exact same mission as me. Just help. Just do everything you got. Give everything you got. And, you know, our focus needs to be less about what our legacy is going to be or how we're going to control each other, but more how can we can give to each other.
2: So the instrumentals you hear during the interview are from his album Yeezus, where he basically talks about how he's almost as good as Jesus. Like, he talks about Jesus, like, I know he the most high, but I am a close high.
3: Is it too early to mention the family?
2: Oh, that is, yes, you did just listen to the MoFax Kanye episode.
3: I did. I mean, that's the end. That's the end of their show, and right. We're at the beginning of your show.
2: But, right. No, yeah, no, it is worth bringing up because
3: I'm thinking about it.
2: We, when Patriot J and Hotep With It were on, we talked about Kanye a little bit, and the one thing that makes me skeptical about Kanye is how buddy-buddy he got with Joel Osteen. Mm-hmm. Right. Joel Osteen's a shady kind of guy.
3: But so many people show up.
2: Right. Well, I mean, Kanye's church services are way cooler than Joel Osteen's. I don't know why Kanye stooped to that level.
3: I would totally check one of those out.
2: Have you seen any of the videos?
3: But just out of, like, pure curiosity.
2: Have you seen any of it?
3: No.
2: Oh, man. It's like you get, like, chills just watching. Oh, sorry. Bump my mic. Wow. You get chills watching it without even being like into like the religious aspect of it. It's just like powerful gospel music. And Kanye is just a great speaker. But like one thing I'll say about him is his. There's something to be said whether it's Trump or Kanye or anybody, like they. Like anybody that makes big change, like I don't think you can really find anybody that makes major change in the world that doesn't have an inflated ego, that doesn't like think too much of themselves. Kanye compares himself to Jesus a lot. He's like, you know, like I said, like I know he the most high talking about Jesus, but I am a close high. Like that was on his album Yeezus. Then you got like whether it's Trump or whether it's, I mean, I'm sure you could think of tons of examples of people that, like, that have a messiah complex. And that's how you change the world, is having that inflated ego. So with that being said, next clip.
4: We got to both sign that contract, Mark.
2: This is Kanye comparing himself in the same way. I saw him do it at Bonnaroo when I saw him live. He got really pissed off because of the South Park episode, Gay Fish, and people like fuck Kanye t-shirts, but the South Park episode where there was a joke and it was like, do you like fish sticks? And the person would be like, yeah. And it's like, do you like putting fish sticks in your mouth? It's like, yeah. What are you, gay fish?
3: Yeah.
2: And in the news, they were like, everyone, it's the funniest joke of all time, and everyone gets the joke except artist Kanye West. And because of that South Park episode at Bonnaroo, there was a bunch of people in the front of the audience with signs with, like, Kanye, an actual picture of him on a fish's head, or, like, the South Park picture of him humping a cartoon fish. And so the gay fish thing was big, and Kanye saw it, and he, like, flipped out, and, like, he was like, fuck y'all, like, y'all don't deserve me to be here, like, motherfucker, like, and he's like, I'm the new Walt Disney. He's like, I'm the new Walt Disney. I'm Jim Morrison. Yeah, he's like, I'm Jim Morrison. I'm Walt Disney.
3: It's
2: almost
3: Steve
2: Jobs. Yeah. This was also around the time Yeezus came out, when he was comparing himself to Jesus Christ in his albums. The Kanye I'm voting for is not that Kanye that I saw, because I think he's evolved a lot since then. But anyways, that being said, you can hear his ego in this clip big time.
3: All right.
4: We got to both sign a contract, yeah. Mark Parker. I'm going to put Mark Parker all on that Summer Jam screen. And by the way, Mark Parker, yes, I will still accept an investment in Donda. I got some more ideas that don't involve shoes. But if you guys are investing in the arts, mm-hmm. y'all want to invest in this school in Brazil, y'all want to go to Africa, I'm standing up and I'm telling you, I am Warhol. I am the number one most impactful artist of our generation. I am Shakespeare in the flesh, Walt Disney. Nike, Google. Now, who's going to be the Medici family and stand up and let me create more? Or do you want to marginalize me till I'm out of my moment?
0: Or why don't you empower yourself and don't need them and do it yourself?
4: Halfway.
0: Take a few steps back to go.
4: You ain't got the answers, man. You ain't got the answers. You ain't got the answers. You ain't got the answers, Sway.
0: Kanye.
4: I've been doing this more than you.
0: Doing what
4: you ain't
0: more than
4: got,
0: me? Come on, chill out.
4: You
0: bro.
4: Ain't got the answers.
0: Kanye,
4: you ain't got the answers.
0: Bro, I'm asking
4: you. You ain't
0: up,
4: been
0: man.
4: Doing the education.
0: Chill up, bro.
4: You ain't been doing the education.
0: Kanye, calm down.
4: You don't have the answers, though.
0: Calm down.
4: Because you're trying to give me advice about
0: no,
4: something.
0: No, no,
4: you
0: no,
4: ain't,
0: no.
4: You
0: listen.
4: Ain't got the answers. You ain't spent $13 million of your own money trying to empower
0: right.
4: yourself.
0: Yes, but I spent hundreds of thousands and putting out clothing lines at a smaller degree. All I'm asking you,
4: it ain't Ralph though. It ain't Ralph level.
0: Let me ask you this: I'm asking
4: what's
0: you,
4: the name of your clothing line? We don't know,
0: Kanye.
4: You know what I'm saying?
0: Because I lost money, but that's not
4: exactly. That and I could lose money on a higher level too.
0: And that's
4: don't
0: what
4: think
0: I'm
4: just
0: you.
4: Because
0: wait, hold
4: don't
0: hold
4: think
0: hold
4: because
0: hold
4: I got
0: up,
4: the most
0: up.
4: Or the
0: let
4: least
0: me,
4: money.
0: Let me finish my question, dog.
4: Man, no,
0: but
4: man.
0: Let me hear the question.
4: You don't have
0: man.
4: The answers.
0: I'm asking you for the answer. It's a question. Why is it that you can't? You have money.
4: I just
0: you have
4: told
0: investors.
4: You I lost the money because I did not have the knowledge
0: okay,
4: of how
0: so
4: to
0: you
4: do
0: don't
4: it the
0: have
4: right
0: money,
4: way.
0: So you don't have the money to do it. That's your answer. You ain't got to turn up, man. This ain't no fucking show, man.
4: Nah,
0: I'm talking to you as a homie.
4: Nah, it ain't no homie, man.
0: Man
4: because the thing is, the bottom line is,
0: man.
4: Everybody,
0: saying, you ain't got to turn up.
4: You,
0: like
4: wait,
0: you ain't got no.
4: You,
0: hold up. You
4: wait, wait,
0: disagree,
4: ain't
0: hold
4: no,
0: up.
4: Ain't no hold
0: hey, man,
4: up.
0: Listen, bro.
4: Ain't no hold up.
0: It ain't got to be no hold up. I'm asking you.
4: Ain't no hold up.
0: I'm asking you a question.
4: Ain't no hold up.
0: What do you mean it ain't no hold up, man? We here talking as civilized people. I'm trying to understand your world because when I go to your concert, I'm curious about what you're saying. I don't know. That's why I'm asking you the questions.
4: Well, I'm explaining to you
0: okay,
4: what it is.
0: Okay, but you ain't got to turn up on me man to man, dog. Fuck these mics. We could turn all this shit off. You ain't got to do this. It's cool. I love you, bro. But you ain't got to turn up. Ain't no. Don't try to embarrass us.
4: I'm not trying to embarrass y'all. What I'm trying to say to y'all is this industry of what I'm trying to get into, ain't nobody never broke down. Ain't nobody broke down. We all slaves. So I ain't trying to disrespect you on your show. We all slaves or something.
0: It ain't about my show, yay.
4: I ain't trying to disrespect you, period. Let
0: okay.
4: me talk if you're going to have me talk. We all slaves. We all slaves. And y'all ain't experienced nothing right here but a moment from a movie out of glory. Yeah. Back in the days, the slaves had enough money they could buy their own freedom. We all say we slaves to Nike, we slaves to Benz, we slaves to public perception, we slaves to not looking, you know, what somebody gonna say after the interview.
2: I like the point he made there at the end, but yeah, it's, there's definitely a goofy aspect to Ye, to Kanye.
3: There is. It makes, that last part really makes me think of the slave tour of Monticello in Virginia. Thomas Jefferson's I wouldn't call it a plantation, like He had a very commune set up with the he had slaves with the slaves. They had their own kind of market system, but on the tour they also mentioned, like, when he's Secretary of State and overseas, you know, he had other people overseeing, and it was like kind of rough. But it's like, geez, this is a lot to digest. Like, just handling the fact that, like, people were handling people like that, you know.
2: I mentioned I saw Kanye on his Yeezus tour at Bonnaroo when he was getting shit on by the crowd. Have you heard his song from that album, Yeezus? Have you heard the song New Slaves?
3: I've been turned on to Kanye almost more for the political aspect than the music aspect.
2: I love his music.
3: Yeah, he had a show at my college that was very popular, and someone in the booking company, like, had an edge, and this was before he really broke out. But I did not go to that show. Like, I heard all about it. People were really excited about seeing Kanye, but I had no idea who this guy was.
2: Oh, dude, he was... I have his original album, College Dropout, on vinyl, and it's 2 discs, 4 sides. It's really good. But the last 12 minutes is him just talking, not even like a rap song. Like, the last 12 minutes on the last side is him just complaining about the record industry, which he's doing a lot to help independent artists now. But let me read you sort of off of Yeezus, his song New Slaves, and I'm going to read it verbatim, so don't get mad at me when I use some of the words he uses.
3: I'm already mad.
2: My mama was raised in the era when clean water was only served to the fairer skin. Doing clothes, you would have thought I had help, but they wasn't satisfied until I picked the cotton myself. You see, there's broke nigga racism that's don't touch anything in the store, and there's rich nigga racism that's come in, please buy more. What you want, a Bentley, fur coat, a diamond chain, all you blacks want all the same things. Used to only be niggas, now everybody playing, spending everything on Alexander Wayne, we're all new slaves. And then the chorus, which was hilarious. You see, there's leaders and there's followers, but I'd rather be a dick than a swallower. I'm going to skip ahead. Let's see.
3: That's a very valid point.
2: He compares himself to Jesus again. So go and grab the reporters so I can smash their recorders. See, they confuse us with some bullshit like the New World Order. Meanwhile, the DEA teamed up with the CCA. They trying to lock niggas up. They trying to make new slaves. See, that's that privately owned prison. Get your peace today. They probably all in the Hamptons bragging about what they make. Fuck you and your Hampton spouse. Fuck you and your Hampton house. I'll fuck your Hampton spouse. Came on her Hampton blouse and in her Hampton mouth. And it goes on. But anyways, like, yeah. He's, even back then when he was comparing himself to Jesus, he was still, like, standing up to privately owned prisons and,
3: right.
2: He was calling shit out. New World Order and all kinds of shit.
3: For some reason, there's no direct connection, but it makes me think of there's an auction stone in Fredericksburg, Virginia, which is where I was born. I grew up right around there. But they keep this auction stone on a corner. It's like a slave auction stone. And I remember I didn't know what it was for a while, and then I went on a high school field trip around the town. And they explained, like, what happened there, and I was kind of mortified by it and thought a lot about it ever since. And over this past year, it's been part of protests. It's been I think it, like, people have tagged it in different ways. It's like people are like, it should be removed. And the thing about it is it's very much not a statue in a glorification kind of way. It's just like a block, and it's there to remind you, like, yeah, we used to sell people here. That was fucked up. Let's not do that ever again. And people are like arguing with it even being there, and it's like, knowing how I came to it as a high schooler and just coming to knowledge of like what had happened there, like it was a very sobering artifact, and I think it serves a purpose in that way. It's not a statue either. I don't want to like associate it with that kind of thing.
2: Well, yeah, it depends on your definition of what a statue is. Like, is it a monument as glorifying something, or is it just marking down a period of history?
3: Right. Is it glorification, or is it like, hey, this happened here, you should think about it, because maybe we don't want to do that again.
5: Because you're a cunt.
2: You probably heard this clip on MoFax, and if you're listening to this podcast and you haven't listened to MoFax, then you're an asshole. Go listen to MoFax. But borrowing
3: MoFax
2: this clip
3: with Adam Curry.
2: MoFax with Adam Curry. Holla. Borrowing this clip from Mo, this was Kanye West in 2005. If you think Kanye is some kind of like bigot, this is proof otherwise.
6: Everybody in high school be like, yo, you acting like a fag. You acting like... Daw, are you gay?
2: By the way, Tom, a lot of these clips tonight are going to be a little long, so if you want to pause and butt in, just be like, hey, and then I'll pause it for you.
3: All right. I'll try not to be a grouchy Dvorak.
6: I used to deal with that when I was in high school. And what happened is it made me kind of like homophobic. Because it's like, I would like go back and like question myself, like, damn, why is everybody else walk like this and I walk like this? So why is it, and you start just looking, because you don't realize until you're in high school, people are like, yo, fam, look at you. Look at how you act. If you see something and you don't want to be that because it's such a negative connotation towards it, you try to separate yourself from it so much that it made me homophobic. Mm-hmm. By the time I was through high school, like anybody that was gay, I was like, yo, get away from me. And really, like Tupac said, started hanging with the thugs. And you look up, and all my friends were, like, really thugged out. And it's kind of like I was racing to try to find that constant masculine role model right there, to the point where it's like I would really discriminate. Like, I use the word fag, like, always condescending. Towards gays and look down upon gays. And I mean, my cousin told me that another one of my cousins was gay. And at that point, it's kind of when the turning point where I was like, yo, this is my cousin. I love him. Like, and I've been discriminating against gays. It's like, do I discriminate against my cousin? And then everything starts to click, you know, he brings his partner with him to, like, Thanksgiving and all that. And you just had to sit back and think, like, damn, you know, hip-hop really is about, it seemed like it's about, like, fighting for your rights in the beginning, about speaking your mind and about breaking down barriers or whatever. But everybody in hip-hop discriminates against gay people. To me, like, that's one of the standards of hip-hop, is to be like, yo, you fag, you gay. Matter of fact, the exact opposite word of hip-hop, I think, is gay. What? Like, yo, you play a record, and it's like, whack, that's gay, dog. You know, if it's good, that's that hip-hop right there. You see what I'm saying? It's like the exact opposite, so it's
3: okay,
6: like...
3: Okay, okay, I gotta interject.
2: All right.
3: At least, okay, so I was born in 84. That dates me to some generation. Maybe I'm a millennial. I don't necessarily associate myself with that. Didn't have a cell phone in high school. Things were called gay in a very, in a way that wasn't good, you know, and that whole thing got reevaluated at a certain point. In college, it was never like that, but there was definitely a crossroads where that term was used widely, and then all of a sudden, like, oh no, we can't use that. But it meant one thing and then became another. And I don't,

0: Say that's gay, are you being like gay people are bad, or are you just
1: What do
0: being
1: you mean?
0: like,
1: Yeah.
0: yeah, like your intent behind it? Like, if you're calling your friend, like, it's like if I don't think there's anything wrong with like you and your friends joking around being like, you fucking retard. I don't think
1: I've
0: like.
1: worked with a rowdy Italian American crew for the last 4 days, and yeah, a lot of things get said, but it's
0: Way
1: all
0: worse than
1: about
0: that, I'm
1: intent.
0: sure. Yeah.
1: Yeah, but it's all about like what.
0: Context.
1: Yeah, it could be the worst possible thing ever you say to someone else, but it could mean not love, but just like I can say this to you because we realize where the line is.
0: Right. And like the term that's gay in most contexts I've seen it used in, especially in recent years, has been like you know, your manager's like, hey, you're gonna have to stay an extra 2 hours at work today, and then somebody will be like, oh, that's gay. And
1: That's fucked up.
0: it's not, it has nothing to do with homosexuality. It has, it's like
1: Right.
0: the meaning has nothing to do with that. If you were, if like you saw, it's not like you mean it's literally home, like gay doesn't necessarily mean homosexual in that context. Just like retard doesn't mean mentally retarded in that context. It's partly cultural, like the meaning of it,
1: Certainly, yeah.
0: but it's.
1: I think I learned the word before I really knew that I had friends that were gay.
0: Right.
1: And then after I did and I knew what the word meant, it like kind of changed everything. It was like, "Oh, I'm not gonna say that."
0: Right. Yeah. Well, yeah, and but I t what Kanye is talking about in this instance is not, well, he's specifically talking about hip hop
1: Yeah.
0: and rap music, but
1: Of course.
0: but
1: Yeah.
0: more as a culture overall, like that's gay, oh, you're a fag. In the context of what Kanye is
1: It
0: talking
1: meant
0: about,
1: something else.
0: yeah, in the
1: Yeah.
0: context of what ta Kanye is talking about, they're literally talking about gay people and putting down gay people,
1: Oh,
0: which,
1: it did mean something else. No.
0: well, but in the context of what Kanye is talking about, he's talking about how, like, when he says, like, oh, that's gay, oh, you're a fag, like, that's specifically talking about gay people, which is a. Like you could say that no using those words in any instance is bad, but like specifically when you're actually trying to put down somebody because of like a characteristic about them, that's what he's talking about, and how he's talking about how that's a bad thing, which I agree with.
1: Right. Yeah, absolutely. I do too. You should never hold that against anyone.
0: Right.
1: Yeah.
0: Unless they're like super gay. No, I'm just kidding.
2: Me looking at my rappers out there, hip hoppers discriminate against gay people. They feel like they can't act. Hold on 1 second. Everybody, don't throw me off. I really want to say this. I want to say this to America.
3: That's
2: I
3: fine.
2: want to.
3: Let's speak your mind. That's
2: No,
3: good.
2: he was just throwing me off just slightly. I wanted to just come on TV and just tell my rappers, just tell my friends, like, yo, stop it, fam. Like seriously, that's really discrimination. To me, that's exactly what they used to do to black people. I'm just trying to tell people, just stop all that.
0: So it's an overall good
1: Yeah.
0: message and way ahead of its time in 2000. If you think about like the
1: What year is this?
0: 2005,
1: Oh, wow. Yeah.
0: like 2005, it was like totally cool to make like use those words in a derogatory term.
1: Yeah. The heavy yeah, F with the T ending word, yes.
0: And you weren't talking about cigarettes.
1: No. Or Roman sacrifices or something.
0: So let's
1: The origin of the word.
0: let's jump ahead a little bit and go to after Trump said, or, sorry, after Kanye said at his concert, "If I could have voted, I would have voted on Trump," I think were his exact words. And Van Jones, shortly after that, interviewed Dave Chappelle on CNN.
3: You know where I'm going with this. Yo,
1: He's in.
3: Kanye says that, you know, we
0: Sorry, go ahead.
1: Sorry. No, I just listened to the clip.

0: but I want to establish the location. I feel like he's in the what's the capital of California? It's
1: Oh, when Kanye was doing that at the concert?
0: But he like he was wearing the hat beforehand apparently on flights, but it when he
1: It's my Superman cape.
0: what's the capital of California? Some
1: Hell.
0: city I've never been. I can't think of it now, but it was some show there.
1: It's
0: He
1: got to be
0: did.
1: saying something.
0: Yeah, it's gonna hit us in the face in like 5 minutes.
1: It's gonna bug me now because I
0: Yeah,
1: know it, but
0: it's not Fresno. I can't. I'm thinking of all kinds of other cities.
1: capital of Cal.
0: Sacramento.
1: Is it really Sacramento?
0: I just remembered. I'm not actually
1: Oh my
0: Googling.
1: God, I wouldn't have guessed that.
0: I just
1: I need to go
0: remembered.
1: back to the geography class.
0: I'm pretty sure it was a show in Sacramento where he came out as as a Trumper.
1: Yeah, more like Ball Sacramento.
0: Ha.
1: Hey.
2: Yeah, you know where I'm going with this. Kanye says that, it's time out for Democrats. What do you guys think?
3: Well, I think that first of all, Kanye is an artist, man, and he's a genius.
1: All of Dave Chappelle.
3: I, well, whatever he's saying right now, I think that the angle he's seeing things from is about the division that he sees, and he's not inconsistent with what he's saying. For instance, a decade ago, I read a quote where he said he wanted to take the Confederate flag and reappropriate it some other different kind of way. I mean, it's a MAGA hat, whatever, man. The thing that's scary about this presidency is after it. I don't know if you've been married before or had a girlfriend and said something in a fight that was so wrong, and then after that, we still family, we still around each other, but man, I sure did say all that shit, didn't I? And I'm not mad at Kanye. That's my brother. I love him. I support him. I buy his albums.
2: No claps! Oh, man, that was rough!
3: I know, whether people clap or not, but I don't have to agree with everything that he says. I just trust him as a person of intent. But yeah, he shouldn't say all that shit, but.
2: Well, let me take it on the argument then. So to take his personality out of it, what about the argument he's making, which is that it's almost you're in this PC prison, you can't say anything, and you're not allowed to vote for Republicans if you're African American. What's your argument to people who feel like it's time to give Republicans a chance? It's an argument being made by a minority.
3: But I'll say this. I'm not a partisan dude. If he ran as a Republican, I'd vote Republican. If I got a chance to vote for somebody like this, I'm voting for
4: This isn't
3: somebody
4: about
3: like
4: party.
3: that.
4: This is about ideas.
3: That's right.
0: Wow.
1: So Dave, he starts off not sounding like he's in support of what Kanye's saying, but then he
0: I
1: says, like,
0: know.
1: if Kanye ran, I'd vote for him.
0: Even if he's a Republican.
1: And this was before
0: He
1: Kanye
0: said
1: announced he was
0: regardless
1: running.
0: of party, yeah.
1: Right, yeah. This is before Kanye announced he was running. Dave Chappelle was like, if he ran, even if he was
0: Wow.
1: Republican, I'd vote for him.
0: I didn't hear this one.
1: But yeah, I love Dave Chappelle. I got so much. He's one of the
0: I do
1: greatest living
0: too.
1: comics. But
0: Absolutely. I feel like Tim Dillon is the comic of the pandemic, but Dave Chappelle is the comic of the era in a way.
1: yeah, Tim Dillon is if
0: Louis
1: Dave it,
0: C.K. like sort of
1: does
0: had it, but then he got canceled.
1: right. But has Dave Chappelle ever had like a Dave Chappelle doesn't even have a podcast, does he? If he does, I don't know about it.
0: He doesn't. Dave Chappelle doesn't need a podcast.
1: Right, but
0: He needs people to
1: if he
0: want to
1: went on
0: see him
1: rants
0: like
1: like Tim
0: every.
1: Dillon does, like if Dave Chappelle went on those Tim Dillon rants like for an hour and a half every week, like I feel like it'd be just as good, but he doesn't. So that's why Tim Dillon is my go-to comedian. I think he's the greatest living, or at least the most underrated.
0: He's realized how things are disseminated. Like I don't want to compare him to Dave Chappelle in that way because I feel like Chappelle is much more established and he's not going to be
1: Well,
0: competing
1: Dave
0: with
1: Chappelle's straight,
0: Tim
1: first
0: Dillon.
1: of all, and Tim Dillon's gay, so I
0: That
1: think.
0: has nothing to do with how
1: Yeah,
0: they
1: I'm just
0: operate in the comedy world, I think. No, absolutely.
1: Well, he sh well, Tim Dillon should get brownie points for being gay.
0: I guess, but
1: I'm trying to play the
0: it's like
1: identity politics game, man. You're supposed to agree.
0: No, he's going to spend them at the counter and get, like, a stuffed doll. That's not going to get him that far. I even heard when he was on Rogan's last episode, Rogan's like, yeah, my wife thinks you're fake gay or something.
1: What was his response to that was hilarious, but I can't remember what it was. It was like,
0: well, I was riding with someone that was driving today, and he's like, I need to laugh. I introduced him to the No Agenda show on the way there for a little bit, but on the way he was in the stream, and he could handle it. I'm like, hey, I think you might like Tim Dillon, and he did, but I don't know.
1: No, Tim Dillon's a funny motherfucker. Like, nobody's podcast makes me laugh as hard as Tim Dillon's, like, week to week.
0: That Gates of Hell one he released too. That was like the special Patreon episode. He's like, it's too good. Release to the fold. It's like, okay, I need to pay for this.
1: Wait, he went after like Chelsea Peretti and all the. It's like, oh god, Jordan Peele's wife.
0: I don't know about that. I don't think it was in that episode.
1: I think it was.
0: Maybe.
1: Because he was like, that was the one where he was talking about, like, because Chelsea went on this whole thing about, like, how Whitney Cummings and him and all of them were super spreaders for doing the thing.
0: They were talking about that.
1: It's like, stop. He's like, stop. Chelsea, you're not attractive. I'm not attractive. Let's get over it. But you have to stop saying that everybody's a Nazi that voted for Trump. Because you know what's that's going to do? It's going to turn them into Nazis. It's like, I've had enough.
0: Pretty much.
1: I'm fed up. Yeah, no, that was a great podcast.
0: He's the most intelligent comic of the time I can handle right now.
1: Right,
0: there might be some other dude or lady that or anything that I don't know about, but as far as I can see, Tim Dillon has got this year like wrapped around his finger in terms of comedy, because no one else can make it funny. It's just like, Trump sucks, oh my god!
1: Right. Well, yeah, I could talk about Tim Dillon all night, which probably wouldn't be a good thing, because, like...
0: As much as
1: I'd love to keep sucking Tim Dillon's dick... By the way, my phone number will be in the show notes, Tim Dillon, if you're into that, but...
0: Do the show! Tim! Tim! You want to do the show? Tim. As a person that's been on Long Island recently, you need to do the show.
1: Here's Kanye on white liberals.
4: My father's a Black Panther. My mother got arrested for the sit-ins at age 6. They were fighting for us to have the right to our opinion, not the right to vote for whoever the white liberals said Black people are supposed to vote for. Mm-hmm. You get what I'm saying? And then James Corden went in and said,
1: James Corden.
4: Well, this president, you're Christian, and this president, I don't see anything Christian about him. I say, okay, so last year y'all tried to tell me who I'm supposed to vote for because I'm Black. Now this year, white liberals trying to tell me who I'm supposed to vote for because I'm Christian. That would be like, I live in Calabasas, so everyone in my car's got to be a convertible, huh? Right. It's just all based on y'all vision of what I'm supposed to do.
0: James Corden is not my vision of an ideal human being.
1: Do you remember when he got pissed at Bill Maher for fat shaming? And he like,
0: no,
1: was like,
0: but
1: James Corden was like
0: this.
1: On the cancel Bill Maher, get his show canceled because he'd made fat jokes. James Corden's a fucking, I mean, if there was a time when you could use the word faggot to describe somebody who's straight, it'd be James Corden. It'd be James Corden. That dude is so stupid.
0: Did you see his recent interview with Hillary Clinton?
1: Oh, I can just imagine it.
0: I tried to clip. It's unclippable, but it's also like really disgusting.
1: Yeah, that dude's that dude is horrible. He's like
0: he's quitting.
1: He makes
0: though,
1: John
0: right?
1: Oliver look cool.
0: Yeah, he does. No, I would totally watch John Oliver over him 10 times over.
1: I used to like John Oliver. That's what's sad.
0: Same. I feel like there was something about his early episodes that was more punchy in the right kind of way. And then he got, you know.
1: Well, he just straight up, like, John Oliver just straight up lies on his show now, like when his supposed debunking of the Plandemic documentary.
0: Chris, I come on abs and a six pack, and I expect one thing, and you know what? They deliver something totally different. Oh my god! Oh.
1: So anyways, after here's Snoop Dogg on his, I guess, his reaction to Trump and Kanye hanging out.
5: Okay, guys, so get this. By now, we all know Snoop Dogg doesn't play when it comes to Donald Trump. During a recent interview with DJ Suss on Sirius XM, the D-O-double-G momentarily lost his cool when the subject of politics came up.
6: I think it's safe to say most people in our culture do not
7: rock with Donald Trump. You need to know that a lot of your fans is racist. Ain't no fucking way around. Don't even try to put no cut.
6: I don't even want
7: to
6: put anything around.
7: I do. I don't give a fuck. Yeah. I tell him straight up, motherfucker. Damn. If you like that nigga, you motherfucking racist. Fuck you and fuck him. Now what?
6: All
7: right. Draw the line, nigga. He drew the lines.
6: Exactly.
7: He drew the motherfucking lines. Before him, there were no lines. Everybody was everybody. We respected everything. We didn't trip. But nigga, when you drew the line, nigga, start pointing motherfuckers out and saying, nigga, fuck y'all then, nigga.
6: Yeah, that's how I feel.
7: You and them.
5: Snoop then quickly takes aim at Kanye West, who is an avid supporter of 45.
7: Kanye too, nigga. Don't forget about him too. Fuck you too.
6: Well, this is what I was going to say about that. I was going to bring up Kanye.
7: And you throw him in the bag, too, because he right with them motherfuckers. Whoa.
5: Before the clip ends, Suss asked him about Snoop's appearance at a Donald Trump roast many years ago.
6: But I got to ask you a question, my brother. I watch a lot of roasts. I remember you were at the Donald Trump roast.
7: And I was roasting his ass. I wasn't
6: were,
7: being his buddy.
6: Nah,
7: I got paid, nigga.
1: I got paid. Do you remember that the roast of Donald Trump right before Trump ran for president? The Comedy Central roast of Donald Trump?
0: Not exactly, but I did remember Snoop Dogg endorsing people I wasn't necessarily down with.
1: Well, the roast of Donald Trump, that Snoop Dogg was there, I think it was like William Shatner. Shit, I could probably look it up real quick. But the roast of Donald Trump was right before Trump. And I think he might have even announced he was running at the end of that roast for president in 2015.
0: Really?
1: Roast of Donald Trump. Let's see. It's let's see who was there. Jeff Ross, obviously. Whitney Cummings, Anthony Jeselnik, Snoop Dogg. Larry King. That can't be right.
0: Yeah. Full cast. It could be right.
1: Full cast and crew. Yeah, Jeff Ross, Gilbert Gottfried, Anthony Jeselnik. Larry King was there.
0: What? I could have voted for Donald Trump.
1: Snoop Dogg. Yeah, Larry King was there. Lisa Lampanelli, obviously. She's at every roast. John Legend. So it's like all these anti-Trump people were at the roast of Donald Trump. And what's funny is it literally was like the training wheels. If you go back and watch the Comedy Central roast of Donald Trump, with him making all these people making fun of him and him taking it like a champ and then him making fun of everybody back, it was like, it was almost like he agreed to do it because it was his practice for the Republican primary debates that happened a couple
0: do
1: months later.
0: Do you think if Obama had not made that very directed joke at Donald Trump,
1: the one thing you'll never be, and that's president, is that what you're talking about?
0: Yeah, that joke at the presidential news media dinner thing. Do you think if he hadn't made that joke, Trump would have just overlooked running and just like, this other property, this.
1: Well, yeah, and that goes, maybe. I can't say one way or the other, but I will say that's a possibility. And that goes back
0: personal
1: to what I was saying before, because it's the ego thing. Like, the people that have hyperinflated egos and think they can change the world are the ones that actually do.
0: Right.
1: And that's why I'm voting for Kanye. But anyways, so sticking on the train of the media smearing Kanye for being friends with Trump, here's Jordan Klepper. I don't know if you know who he is on Comedy Central. He had like a show on there called The Resistance, and it did like one season before it got canceled. But it's like a Daily Show or a Colbert Report, but it's a direct parody of InfoWars. So it was like a mediocre comedian is making fun of Alex Jones, but not
0: in
1: near.
0: I tried to watch this once, and it was so bad.
1: Horrible. Yeah. It's like when you're doing a parody of somebody who's way funnier than you. Why even bother?
0: Yeah. Or if you don't,
8: that's not how you open a can of pickles.
1: So yeah, here's Klepper, his opening after Kanye and Trump met.
9: You see, Kanye has broken out of his thought prison, and the left hates it, even though they claim to be against mass incarceration of black men, because they're hypocrites. And the best part is, Kanye triggered all the snowflake lefties with only 7 little words. I love the way Candace Owens thinks. Great. I completely agree. But what am I agreeing with? Here to share some insight is citizen journalist Nicole Thurman.
10: Yes!
9: Yes!
10: Yes! Yes! Yes! We got Kanye!
9: We got Kanye!
10: We got Kanye!
9: Yes!
10: Jordan, this is a victory for free thinkers everywhere. And when it comes to provoking the left, Kanye's got nothing on Candace.
11: The NRA was started as a civil rights organization, training black Americans to arm themselves. Police brutality is not an issue that is facing the black community whatsoever.
12: Newsflash, everybody hates feminism. Don't you find it interesting that there are no Jews lined up throwing yarmulkes at the White House or rioting like fools in the street? Do you all know why that is? It's because they're educated.
9: Wow. It's like she's willing to loudly say every thought that your grandmother has only been whispering for years.
10: I know.
0: I know.
1: And then here's Saturday Night Live's take the week that Trump met with Kanye in the White House.
13: You're watching C-SPAN. At midnight, it's Interns Gone Wild. But first, full coverage of the Oval Office meeting between President Trump, rapper Kanye West, and football legend Jim Brown. Among the issues discussed were prison reform, education, alternate universes, Superman, and flying cars.
1: Okay, that was pretty good.
13: Go now to President Trump in the Oval Office.
14: Thank you all for joining us today for this important discussion. It's in no way a publicity stunt. This is a serious private conversation between 3 friends plus 50 reporters with cameras. I'm proud to welcome Kanye West, Yeezus, Yandi, Yadam, Yosein. An amazing guy. Thank you for coming, Kanye.
15: Yeah, that's right. I flew here using the power of this hat.
14: That's terrific. We've got an amazing lunch to get to, but first I'm sure that Kanye wants to make one or two brief, lucid remarks. Kanye.
15: First, let me begin with the idea that time is a myth of infinite amounts of universe, and I'm a prisoner in a different dimension. Have I lost anyone so far? Okay, so I'm gonna talk about trap doors. Like the 13th Amendment is a trap door. And if you're installing a floor, okay, AKA the Constitution, why would you build a trap door where you could end up with the Unabomber?
16: Oh, this guy might be cuckoo. I mean, I've been in the room with Dennis Rodman and Kim Jong-un, and they made a lot more sense than him.
15: And then if you hit Chicago, some people call it Chirac, but the murder rate is going down 20% every year. And pretty soon it's gonna be a negative murder rate. We're gonna be digging bodies out of the ground.
16: Well, this guy can talk. He doesn't stop. He doesn't listen to anyone but himself. Who does he remind me of?
15: And I don't want to brag, bro. I don't want to brag, but I really have a high IQ. I'm a stable genius. I got a big brain, and I got the best words.
16: Oh, my God, he's black me. This is like getting visited by the ghost of Christmas Black.
15: Okay, here's a picture of a new plane. I want this to be your new Air Force One.
14: Wow, very cool indeed. But where's the plane?
15: It's invisible.
14: Oh, that's fantastic. Okay. And who is that?
15: That's Wonder Woman.
14: Okay. Maybe we should order your lunch from a pharmacy.
16: Poopity scoop. Scoop poopity lunch. Poop to scoop to poop. Poopity scoop.
1: First of all, poopity scoop, poop, poopity scoop, poop, poop was rated a 10 out of 10 on the Silly Songs with Larry segment when Larry of That Larry Show was on this podcast. But no, that legit pissed me off was... Like, maybe we should order your lunch from a pharmacy. Like, and then it's
0: really dumping on Kanye in a negative, like, not even a playful way. It's just like, oh, fuck this guy.
1: Yeah. Well, and that's something that bothers me is I was talking about this with Larry Pinkney of the original Black Panthers when he was on. When you speak truth to power, they call you crazy. Jim Garrison was the district attorney in New Orleans. He brought a case against a high-level CIA agent, Clay Shaw, the only person to have bring any, like, court case against against someone that was allegedly involved in the murder of John F. Kennedy. And, like, NBC back in the 60s was smearing him as, like, deranged, mentally ill. And it's the same thing they do with Kanye and Trump, but especially Kanye. It's like that even that SNL thing was fucking, that pissed me off a little bit.
0: Yeah.
1: But it's not just mainstream media. Here's two douchebags. You definitely know who one of them is. The other person is Kyle Kulinski, aka Secular Talk. You know who that is?
0: I've heard Kyle.
1: Yeah, well, listen to this.
17: What
1: bullshit.
17: Did you think personally when you saw Kanye with that insane?
18: I was going to ask you about that too.
17: Bipolar rant.
1: Bipolar.
18: Yeah, I feel kind of bad rant. For him. I do.
17: Yes.
18: And I'm not. And I want
1: to
18: be.
1: Sorry, I didn't mean to talk over it. But it was a bipolar rant.
17: What did you think personally when you saw Kanye with that insane?
18: I was going to ask you about that too.
17: Bipolar rant.
18: Yeah, I feel kind of bad for him. I do.
17: Yes.
18: And I'm not, and I want to be clear. I'm really not saying that as a partisan thing, because even if Bernie Sanders was president and Kanye West was in the office saying the exact same stuff, I'd still be like, whoa, what is going on here?
17: Yeah.
18: Yeah. Did you
17: feel the same
18: way? Bernie
17: would let him do it too, because remember when he let those Black Lives Matter chick take the mic?
19: I do remember that. Yeah. Yeah, I remember that.
17: That cost him, by the way.
18: He just stepped aside.
17: That really did cost him.
18: You think so?
17: Yes. Yeah. People, you can't do that. You can't just take the microphone away from someone. You know,
18: so here's an interesting question. Do you think this helped Donald Trump at all with black voters having Kanye do that? But how much?
17: A good number.
18: Really?
17: Yeah,
18: you think so?
17: I do. Yeah, I do.
18: I don't know. Yeah. I don't know, because I feel like there's Kanye West has been disinvited from a lot of cookouts now as a result of what he did with Trump.
17: Jamie's on Black Twitter. Jamie says not at all.
20: From what I read, it did not.
17: From what I read in Black Twitter, response has been very negative.
18: So is Kanye's really almost, in a sense, blowing his own reputation on this, I guess?
17: I don't think so.
18: Is that fair to say?
17: I don't think so.
18: You don't think so?
17: No, I think everyone who's a fan of Kanye West, who's seen him blow up on Jimmy Kimmel
0: on your show.
1: Yeah, yeah, yeah.
0: Okay. So, bipolar rant. Name one other one.
1: Name somebody else famous that's done a bipolar rant?
0: Yeah, yeah, yeah. What is the standard for this? Because I don't necessarily consider that what they classify it is. But
1: that's a good question, actually.
0: Yeah, they
1: it's
0: just
1: not, it's,
0: say,
1: I,
0: like,
1: I don't
0: oh,
1: want
0: yeah,
1: to. I don't want to get.
0: Rant.
1: I don't want to get taken down by Dvorak. It's not a great question, but it is a good question.
0: Yeah, who else did this? Britney Spears? I don't know.
1: But she didn't really do a rant. She just like shaved her head. Bipolar rant.
0: A lot of stuff. Bipolar rant. Like, what does that mean?
1: Nothing's coming to mind.
0: Like,
1: really,
0: what does that mean? Yeah, what's that like?
1: I don't like the labels of the different mental illness labels anyways.
0: No, it's just like you didn't like what they said, so you can kind of label it crazy in this way, but
1: right.
0: It's like, do you have an example to compare it to?
1: That is a fantastic point. And
0: I'm trying to ask some questions that are good. Not great.
1: It is a great question, and like the more I mull on it, because I can't come up with an answer.
0: No, good.
1: It's a good question.
0: It's great.
1: I'm trying to think of an example. A bipolar rant.
0: Yeah, bipolar rant. Because Joe Rogan calls this Kanye West event a bipolar rant.
1: Yeah.
0: And what is that like? Who else does a bipolar rant?
1: Huh. Um
0: And I love Joe Rogan.
1: You know who Crispin,
0: like,
1: Crispin Glover is? Crispin Glover?
0: Yeah.
1: Actually. Did you ever see when he was on what appeared to be a big amount of LSD on the David Letterman show?
0: No.
1: That I would call that a bipolar rant, where he almost kicks like David Letterman in the face. But I honestly think it might have been performance art, too, because I don't think he was necessarily actually that fucked up.
0: Absolutely. And the way that Joe is describing Kanye, it's that's how he is. It's not
1: right.
0: Like a drug.
1: And what's interesting is until Jamie tested positive for COVID, Kanye was supposed to be on Joe's podcast the day after tomorrow.
0: Oh, I didn't know Jamie got it.
1: Yeah, the day after tomorrow, Kanye was going to be on Joe's podcast, and Jamie got COVID. Which could be a deep state plot to keep election interference to keep Kanye from talking to Joe. I don't know, but
0: could be something.
1: But yeah, I mean, while I finish out this clip,
0: people is Jamie hanging out with in Austin these days?
1: Ron
0: he's
1: White,
0: getting to know the area too well.
1: He shared one too many blunts with Ron White over in Austin. I don't know.
0: I don't know. I gotta wonder about that.
1: Yeah, it seems a little shady to me. But anyway, over the next couple of clips, I'll keep in mind. I'm going to try to think of a famous bipolar rant from a famous person.
0: Yeah,
1: I'm sure there's
0: got to
1: be one, but I can't think of any.
0: Of course.
17: Everyone who's a fan of Kanye West, who's seen him blow up on Jimmy Kimmel and blow up on all these different people that have criticized him, he's obviously got mental health issues. When he went on that rant, I think it was in San Jose. He's at a concert. He said, "I didn't vote, but if I did vote," he was, "I would have voted on Trump."
18: Yep.
17: And everybody went, "Boo." And then he wound up going into a mental hospital after that.
1: He went to a mental hospital because he said he would have voted for Trump. So let's hear a rebuttal to these two douchebags from another douchebag.
0: I've also heard that was like recovery for his business aspect. Like, he's got all these different companies going. They're like, hey, we need to tell him that you went through a little thing so we can keep selling these shoes. Is that cool? Okay.
1: Well, he was actually locked up, and the Kardashians were involved in that.
0: Oh, boy.
1: They were trying to lock him up again recently when he announced he was running for president. But here's a totally different angle from what you just heard from Kyle Kulinski and Joe Rogan.
8: I know for a fact Kanye West has been trying to break away from the Kardashians for a while. He knows about the Illuminati. He went to some of the spirit cooking events that were public. And the word is Kanye West is having a freak out. He was forcibly grabbed and kept in a mental institution for almost 2 weeks when he calmly said he's supporting Trump now and would have voted for him if he voted. And the people should stop bashing Trump supporters and we should all come together. He didn't fight anybody, nothing happened, and his managers grabbed him and threw him with the police into the back of a paddy wagon to a mental institution, but they were unable to break him while he was in there for 13 days, and he came out and he said, "I'm divorcing Kim Kardashian, and I'm done, and this whole thing's the Illuminati." What do you make of that? And he goes to visit Donald Trump. That guy's been at the parties in New York, folks, and I guarantee you he doesn't like it.
0: Yeah. Woo. I've been at the parties in New York, but I've usually been working. And I like it when I get paid, but
1: you didn't see any Eyes Wide Shut shit? No kid fucking? Nothing like that?
0: Nothing like that. No. Thankfully.
1: That's good.
0: It probably exists, but I am not aware of it.
1: Yeah, you wouldn't want to be aware of it because then you're on the hit list if you're a witness.
0: Right.
17: When he went on that
1: loose lips sink ships, as they say.
17: When he went on that rant, I think it was in San Jose. He's at a concert. He said, "I didn't vote, but if I did vote," he was, "I would have voted on Trump."
18: Yep.
17: And everybody went, "Boo." And then he wound up going into a mental hospital after that.
18: Oh, wow.
17: Checked into a mental hospital and then canceled his tour. Remember that?
18: I do remember that.
17: That was because he couldn't handle the criticism. It's part of it. And also part of it, he's legitimately mentally ill. I mean, look, he didn't marry that lady and be a part of that family because he's thinking straight. He's got some problems.
1: I do like that point. I do.
0: That's an expert analysis right there.
1: That is a solid point. You don't marry a Kardashian because you're thinking straight.
17: He didn't marry that lady and be a part of that family because he's thinking straight. He's got some problems. There's something wrong with him.
18: Yeah.
17: You know, he's a genius in terms of music. He's fantastic at creating beats and songs and hooks. He knows what the fuck he's doing there, but he's got a problem. And you hear it when he rants. When he's ranting and when he's talking about Ford making dope cars, we don't use the word dope because we only use words like magnificent and positive words. Like he's listening to himself and jerking off to the noises that are coming out of his own mouth.
18: I loved when he said,
1: like Joe Rogan never does that.
18: Said to the reporter when the reporter pushed back on him a little bit. He's like, "You just asked me a question. No, you can't do that because this is like tasting a fine wine. It's complex."
17: Yeah, exactly.
18: I thought that was pretty funny. My read
17: it's
18: on him is that
17: I
18: think part of what he's doing is that he's a contrarian. And when you are in a place like Hollywood and you're there all the time and you're always surrounded by people who are anti-Trump, I think there's
0: that's so much fun. That's so much fun, like taking the opposite side.
1: I've been like that outright.
0: Yeah,
1: dude,
0: I've been so much fun
1: since I was a little kid, and I always will be the contrary. And like, I grew up in Ohio, Toledo, Ohio. You know, you got the Buckeyes, the college team, and the Michigan Wolverines are right across the border. Everybody was a Buckeyes fan, so I decided to be a Wolverines fan, even though I was never lived in Michigan.
0: Well, I have a similar story with flags. Because my family took a tour when I was in second grade of the South. And I'd always seen the Confederate flag and all the back of these windows and things. I'd never seen a Union flag. And then we got to this like museum. I'm like, "Oh, that's what the other side is? Oh, yeah, I'll take that." Not understanding like the I'm from this area. It's just like... No, I've never seen the Union flag. Like, I get one
1: there's
0: of those.
1: There's a really big appeal, especially in certain personality types, like to be a contrarian. Like, and I always love that shit.
0: That was very contrarian of me as a kid to get a Union flag compared to a Confederate one,
1: right?
0: At a museum in the South.
1: I love that clip they dug up on No Agenda of Joe Biden saying there's very fine people that fly Confederate flags. So good.
0: Yeah.
18: This knee-jerk reactionary feeling of like no, I'm not with you guys. I'm different, and I'm special as a result of being different. So I'm a contrarian, and I'm going to disagree with you. And then I also think there's narcissism in the sense that he looks at Trump and he really sees himself in Trump, and that everybody laughed at Trump when he said, "I'm going to run for president, I'm going to win." And if you remember, a few years ago, Kanye West said, "I'm going to run for president," and everybody was laughing at him.
17: It wasn't even a few years ago.
18: It was recently?
17: Yeah. He and what the fuck's that guy's name? Piers Morgan.
18: Right.
17: into it on Twitter. He said, "You're talking to your future president."
18: That's what Kanye said? Oh, my God.
17: Yeah. Or maybe it was Harvey Levin. He said it, too. You're talking to your future president.
18: I actually dislike Piers Morgan more than I dislike Kanye West.
17: Yeah, I'm with you
18: on that. So go Kanye on that one.
17: I think Kanye's ill. I really do. I know he's been medicated.
18: Yeah.
17: I mean, remember when he was all chubby? When he's on his medication, he got fat, and apparently he got off his medication.
18: And there are a lot of people, by the way, who would hear the point you made and would be really angry at the fact that you think that he's mentally ill. Even though I think that's a perfectly... I've seen it on my Twitter. People saying, it's just a cheap, partisan, hacky point.
17: But no, it's not, because he's admittedly mentally ill. I mean,
18: he did say that in the thing. He said, "I was diagnosed bipolar."
17: Institutionalized.
18: Yeah.
17: He spent time in a mental hospital.
1: Isn't this gross? Isn't this so gross?
0: Yeah, this is like, Joe, buddy. Like, don't you realize, like, this guy's asking a lot of questions you're asking at the same time?
1: And
0: throwing him under the bus because he's like, he's a little weird. He doesn't answer questions normally. It's like, Joe, fuck you, Joe.
1: Yeah, dude. And if I was Kanye and I heard this clip, I'd be like, fuck you. I'm not going on your podcast. But
0: yeah.
1: But I don't know. Like,
0: Is that so? Is that happening? I've heard this floated around this whole week.
1: Well, Ye like, said oh, he was going on like a Hog Story. Like replied to Kanye because like a year and a half ago, maybe 2 years ago at this point, Kanye was like spoke to Joe Rogan, podcast coming soon, and then Hog Story replied with like a calendar flipping through every month really fast, like because a year later it hadn't happened. And now, like, Kanye...
0: I think you might have hit the nail on the head. Like, I didn't understand it. But then I heard your clip just now, and I'm like, oh.
1: Well, no, because, like, this is an old clip. This is before Kanye announced he was running for president. This is back, like, the week that
0: Still.
1: Trump... But, like, Kanye said this week, like, hey, I'm going to be on Rogan on Friday. And, like, posted a screenshot of him FaceTiming with Rogan, so... I don't think this had anything to do with it, but maybe it, I don't know, maybe it did. I think what happened is Jamie, quote unquote, got COVID and all his guests are canceled right up until the election, pretty much, which is suspicious.
0: At best.
1: Yeah.
17: I mean, he's been,
18: he did say that in the thing. He said, I was diagnosed bipolar.
17: Institutionalized.
18: Yeah.
17: He spent time in a mental hospital
18: yeah.
17: for mm-hmm. being mentally ill. And when you listen to him rant, this is just my opinion, that is not the ravings of someone who's carefully considering the implications of each word they're saying and thinking about how to express themselves in a way that's going to portray some sort of a clear, cohesive message. It's not what he's doing. What he's doing is jerking off. He's just...
1: Oh, fuck you, Joe. Oh. What he's doing is jerking off.
0: He's jerking off.
1: He's jerking off.
17: Jerking off with his mouth. I'm not kidding. It's just like, yeah, let me get it out. This is a fine wine. You know, we're gonna make the dopest cars. Why can't Ford make the dopest cars? You know.
18: Did you hear what he said in that same thing? The reason why we gotta help Larry Hoover is because in a different universe, their alternate universes, I am him.
1: Also, I think Joe and Kyle's impression of Kanye is a little bit racist.
0: Yeah, this is not so good.
15: I made a dope car.
0: Yeah, I don't think their criticism is based, and the impression is concerning.
1: Yeah.
0: Yes. Mm.
17: I don't think that's correct.
0: Yeah.
20: Lyrics to a song.
17: Says, lyrics to a song, was it saying?
20: He says that when he's off his Lexapro.
17: Oh, yeah.
18: Oh, no.
17: You ain't seen nothing crazier than this nigga when he off his Lexapro. Remember that time in Mexico? Remember that last time, the episode, asking me why the hell I text in code? Four times just to say, don't text me, ho. Told you four times, don't text me, ho. And we finna lose all self-control, but you ain't finna raising your voice at me, especially when we in the Giuseppe store.
18: Modern day Socrates.
17: He's hilarious, man. It's lit. But I love that nothing crazier than when he's off his Lexapro. Oh, my God.
18: Yeah, I do kind of feel bad, even though this is such a sideshow type thing. Mm-hmm. Because I mean, the state of the country is so weird that simply because of his celebrity and the fact that the mainstream media doesn't know how to keep their eye on the ball, you never know who can become president. It could become somebody like Kanye.
17: I think
1: ding, ding, ding, ding, ding. And that was before he announced he was running. So,
0: yeah.
1: So, then I got a short little clip here. Who is Elon Musk inspired by? And pay close attention to how the audience just laughs in his face when he says this.
21: Everyone in this room is inspired by you. Who are you inspired by?
22: Well, Kanye West, obviously.
1: So what do you say? It's just funny to be inspired by Kanye West. That's an outrageous person to be inspired by.
0: He's got his own satellite plan, and, you know, he's got to look like he's doing the right thing.
1: Do you have any thoughts on that whole satellite plan? Because that's a little weird. He's also got the Neuralink brain chip to hook your brain up to Google.
0: Yeah, I think the satellite thing is more than we know about. Like the Starlink stuff.
1: Yeah,
0: at
1: fuck
0: least
1: that.
0: I hope it has a more defensive aspect based on what I've been
1: hearing. Hey, it's Larry.
2: What's up, guys? Hope I'm not too late to the party.
1: Larry!
2: How are you?
1: Larry, hey. That Larry show is here. We're talking Kanye. We're still Kanye-ing it up.
0: We're talking Starlink, Starlink satellite, actually.
2: Starlink satellite?
1: Yeah, we...
0: yeah, what's all that shit doing?
2: I have no idea, I don't, man. What's this?
1: Yeah. I'll recap.
2: Tighten me up on that. What's a Starlink satellite?
0: Well, I don't know. We're trying to figure it out.
1: Oh. Elon Musk has these Starlink satellites that are apparently like the Pentagon's involved, and they're going to be surveilling the whole world. I guess Bill Gates has been funding a similar project.
2: Oh, shit.
1: But then you have, like, what bothers me even more than that is the Neuralink, where Elon Musk is like, yeah, we're going to put a brain chip in your head, and you'll be able to go to any mall, and it'll hook your brain into Google, and it'll be just like buying an iPhone. You'll be able to get it.
0: I don't need a brain tag to go to a mall.
1: Fuck that.
2: Yeah. So this is Skynet plus, you know.
1: Yeah, whatever. Skynet plus. But to recap the last clip for you, Larry, who is Elon Musk inspired by?
21: Everyone in this room is inspired by you. Who are you inspired by?
22: Well, Kanye West, obviously.
1: They think it's so funny, but really, you should be like, I'm more inspired by Kanye than I am Elon Musk.
2: Good for you.
0: Yeah, frankly, yes.
2: Well, you know, that guy, it's definitely a cult, because I'm sure you recall when he came out with that pickup truck, like probably close to a year ago now, remember? It was a prototype.
1: When he threw the ball at it, the metal ball?
2: Yeah. Yeah. The steel ball and the, supposedly the bulletproof windows, and it fucking shattered it like it was a window in your house. And anybody else, or it would have been like, show's over, get the fuck out of here. And he just blew right by it. They still loved him. And I realized this guy is the Steve Jobs of this age. He really is.
1: Well, yeah,
2: he
1: can do crazy, more autistic than Steve Jobs. I mean, Eli,
0: the crazy thing is, in like 2010, when I was in Baltimore hanging up my friends there and like putting up late shows for shows, Grimes was like just about topping it.
1: Oh, yeah. I had so many friends that were loved.
0: Yeah, she did a great show. Yeah, and we were all like, all right, great show, like, sleep on the floor. I slept on the same, like, loft floor as Elon Musk. Why?
1: Well, they're not even married, right?
0: Like, oh, she made it. Yeah, like...
1: They have a kid together and everything.
0: I guess
1: Grimes, dude. Yeah, like no, like all my depressed like indie friends were into Grimes back in the day, and now she's like in tight with Elon Musk, and they have a kid named XY-XA3 or whatever.
0: C.
1: Yeah. But yeah, I don't know. I don't try like. But I don't trust Elon, and the main reason is the first time he was on Joe Rogan, he was like, yeah, I'll smoke a blunt, and then he just, like, inhales it, or he sucks it into his mouth and just lets it out, but doesn't inhale it, and clearly doesn't inhale it. Yeah, like...
0: Because he's an alien.
1: Yeah, and then he goes, I know how it looks when you inhale weed.
0: I don't know.
1: And and Elon does not inhale it, and then, like, after that, he's like, yo, weed just doesn't affect me, I just don't really get high. It's like, you have to inhale it, douchebag.
2: Sure.
1: And then Tesla's stock still dropped, like, that. After that.
0: He gets high, but he's getting, like, the heavy stuff. And Joe's stuff wasn't heavy enough for him.
1: He's probably already got a brain chip.
0: Yeah.
2: Probably. Well, remember, at the same time as the other one, who the hell's the black scientist that everybody's always quoting? Come on, what's his name? Why the case?
0: For Cosmos?
2: Huh? Yeah.
1: Oh, Neil deGrasse Tyson.
2: deGrasse Tyson.
0: Yeah.
2: You know, both those guys at the same time claimed that they thought it was very likely, I mean, like you know, 7 out of 10 chance that our lives are actually matrix-like computer simulations
0: Really? Yeah, it turns out that's probably what's happening.
1: Well, it's more believable than it's more believable than Neil deGrasse Tyson's other claim, which is that the moon landing was real.
0: Right.
2: Oh, you
0: Van Allen bells.
1: I don't think
0: how does that happen?
1: That footage,
2: what belts?
1: Fake, the Van Allen radiation belts.
0: Van Allen belts.
2: Van How Allen belt. Happen? Yeah.
1: That footage looked fake as fuck. But if you're to believe Alex Jones and Buzz Aldrin and people, it's like, yeah, we faked the actual moon mission that you saw, and that was all fake, but we had a second space program at the same time. And the
0: what was
1: fake
0: it called?
1: Apollo.
0: There's got to be a cool
1: Apollo 9000.
0: No.
1: I don't know what it was called. It's top secret. How could we know what it was called?
2: God.
1: But not to go too far into Elon, we can't forget Kanye is running for president. So all these clips before, this is before Kanye was running. Now Kanye's running. Mm-hmm. He's running for president.
2: Good for him.
3: I have decided in 2020 to run for president.
4: Kanye West is making good on that promise from the 2015 MTV Video Music Awards. And now, President Donald Trump is weighing in.
5: I feel like I have a responsibility.
4: In an interview with Real Clear Politics Tuesday, Trump said that if the rapper actually does run for president this year, he would have to view it as a trial run for 2024. Noting that because the election is just 4 months away, it could be hard for him to get on the ballot in many states. But a source tells ET, there's no ifs about it. He's, quote, 100% planning on running.
5: The world would be a better place.
4: It's important to note that as of Wednesday, Kanye is not currently registered as a candidate with the Federal Election Commission. After announcing his bid for president in a tweet on the 4th of July alongside the hashtag 2020 Vision. Regardless, Trump doesn't seem too worried about the competition, describing the whole thing as very interesting. Yeah, biggest understatement of the decade. Ugh. Anyway, Trump, who's had a pretty friendly relationship with Kanye over the years, also added that the A-lister has a real voice.
23: Ever since Trump won, it proved that I could be president.
4: Oh, he has a voice all right. In a new interview with Forbes, the fashion mogul opened up about his presidential run, explaining, quote, like anything I've ever done in my life, I'm doing to win. And get this. Kanye, who has famously donned a MAGA hat in the past, says he no longer supports Trump. Quote, I am taking the red hat off with this interview. During the four-hour-long, wide-ranging interview, Kanye also revealed that he would run as a Republican if the president drops out, or as an independent if he does not. The rapper admitted he's never voted before. He also believes that he had the coronavirus back in February and said vaccines are the mark of the beast.
1: Well, he's right about that last point.
2: Shit, he's got my vote. I've seen all of this stuff and the presidential run and everything, but I really only saw the top line, never went in depth. Why did he take off his MAGA hat? Why doesn't he like Trump anymore? Or is this a scam?
1: Well, back when that story came out that like he's like, I'm not a Trump supporter anymore, which happened the exact same moment he announced he was running. Paul the Book Guy, I think it was, said he's... Like, you know how, like, the left says, oh, he's just trying to steal votes from Biden? Well, I saw Paul the Book Guy and a couple other people who were like, yes, Kanye is trying to save America by stealing votes from Biden to make sure that Trump gets elected.
0: And how that's do why votes he's acting... get stealed? Well, how do you steal a vote?
1: Not, like, it's like a Ross Perot thing. A spoiler, whatever.
2: Yeah, but they got to write in because he didn't make it on a single ballot, right? He's
1: on the ballot in at least 14, 15 states, I think.
2: Really? Oh, yeah. I didn't know that. Okay.
1: Yeah, I'm gonna write him in because I'm in Tennessee, so Trump's already gonna win Tennessee anyway. I'm gonna write in Kanye. Right. It's either that or Joe Jorgensen.
0: Oh yeah.
1: So fuck it. I feel like I wouldn't be like, what could go wrong? Honestly, I wouldn't mind seeing Kanye in the White House 2024, 2028. Yeah. Kim Kardashian is the first lady. Like the first lady. Finally, we have a first lady with a fat ass in there. Be awesome.
2: Well, aren't they like estranged? Isn't she claiming that he's lost his mind? And
1: that was going on for a little bit, but I think they're back together now.
24: I like women with big, giant tits and big asses.
2: Was that Danny Bonaduce?
0: Yeah, victory is a
1: Alex
0: little more
1: Jones
0: sure.
1: speaking truth.
2: Oh, Alex Jones.
6: I like women with big, giant tits and big asses.
2: How about Sir Mix-a-Lot? I mean, he said it best.
6: I like big butts.
1: Yeah, still and I cannot lie. Video. You other brothers can't deny. No, Kim Kardashian would be a great first lady. And then what Bruce Jenner would be the first man lady. I don't know how that goes.
2: That's a good point.
1: Sorry, I didn't mean to name he, Caitlyn. Yeah.
2: Where would he fit in? Yeah.
1: Yeah, baby. I hadn't seen the interviews until like this week with Caitlyn Jenner recently. And he literally talks like this. Yeah, baby. It's like, whoa. Yeah. Does he?
0: Like Austin Powers?
1: It's crazy. It's like Brooke Kreischer has that new Netflix show, The Cabin, and like Joey Diaz and Tom Segura on the first episode, and then Nikki Glaser and Caitlyn Jenner come over for the second episode of The Cabin, and they're like throwing axes and shit, and literally Bruce Jenner talks like that. She's like, oh, yeah, I like, it's like, I came out, and it's like, god damn.
2: And now, is that some new affectation? Because I'm sure I've heard him talk many times.
1: I don't know, but it's crazy. And you know, there's always been the theories that, like, Bruce Jenner, back before he was Caitlyn, ran over that old woman and killed her.
0: Oh,
1: and then, like,
0: yeah.
1: Right afterwards,
0: that's
1: he transitioned.
0: That's not at all that, like prompted everything that happened as a result of that. Not right. at all.
1: Yeah.
0: No way.
1: Way to change the
0: How
1: news cycle right after you kill somebody.
0: How are you insinuating this happened?
1: Right. You change the news cycle by getting a sex change, which he didn't even do because she still has her dick. Didn't yes. chop that off, so it's not even. It's like a half-assed sex change. But South Park they had a whole season or two where Caitlyn Jenner was running as a vice president, and like every scene she was in, she was like, buckle up, buckaroo, and her tongue was hanging out and like botched plastic surgery, and she'd run over everybody in the street, and then like all the liberals would still clap for her. They'd all be like, yo, so brave and stunning, so brave and stunning. But Kanye's first campaign ad, I guess we can play that.
7: America.
0: Do it.
7: What is America's destiny? What is best for our nation, our people? What is just, true justice? We have to think about all these things together as a people. To contemplate our future, to live up to our dream, we must have vision. We as a people will revive our nation's commitment to faith, to what our Constitution calls the free exercise of religion, including, of course, prayer. Through prayer, faith can be restored. We as a people are called to a greater purpose than ourselves. We are not only a beacon to the world, but we should be servants to each other, to encourage each other, to help each other, to lift up each other, our fellow Americans, that we may all prosper together. We have to act on faith with the sure knowledge that we are pursuing the right goals and doing the right things. We will build a stronger country by building stronger families. Families are the building blocks of society, of a nation. By turning to faith, we will be the kind of nation, the kind of people God intends us to be.
11: I am Kanye West, and I approve this message.
1: Kind of sounds like the family you were bringing up earlier there, Tom.
2: Wow.
0: I approve this clip being played on this show.
1: It is a weird route to take. He's going for the evangelicals hard.
2: Clearly.
0: Yeah.
2: So is he a very religious guy? Because I remember, you know, like, I really don't follow him, but I remember catching like a ton of flack probably 10, 15 years ago when he, what'd he do? He posed for an album cover, like on a crucifix or something. He get all kinds of flack over that.
1: Yeah, he did some kind of almost blasphemous satanic shit back when Yeezus, that album, came out. But his last album was called Jesus is King, and it's no cursing, and it's all gospel-type music, and it's about how, like, he was sucked in by the Illuminati, but now, like, he's on God, and he's got a lot of... He hosts Sunday service at his church out there in California every week now. So I don't know if it's legit or it's just a publicity stunt, but I'm skeptical, like we were talking about before you popped in, Larry, I'm skeptical that he's hanging out with Joel Osteen, because if you're going to go for the Christian crowd.
2: Good.
1: Yeah, that's bad.
2: That's not good. That guy's a weasel.
1: Yeah, exactly.
2: Yeah.
1: That's like the one, that's the one thing that I'm, that's why like the MoFax was talking about him being involved in the family. I think there might be something to it.
0: Yeah, okay. So, Chris, what do you know about the family and Kanye? Because that's kind of how the MoFax with Adam Curry episode left it.

0: Kanye could be the Wolf King.
1: Right.
0: But I mean, shit, he's still better than most of the people that we've had as president, even if that's
1: This
0: true.
1: is very
2: Yeah.
1: true.
2: Yes. What's the Wolf King thing?
0: In the family, they talk about the wolf, like, the sheep need a wolf to lead them, basically.
2: Oh, right. Okay. I got it.
0: And the wolf is deception is necessary. Kind of like if you know who Steve Pachinik is, the Adam Curry interviews a lot, or at least he was for a while, and Alex Jones
1: Can
0: has
1: you
0: him on a lot.
1: remember the other family? Like the family people have controlled other people too. I can't remember the other
0: Right. Yeah, but
1: particulars involved.
0: yeah, so the analogy for the family's Wolf King would be the same thing that Steve Pachinik talks about, because he's an intelligence, and he would say the ends justify the means in a certain way. You're allowed to put out disinformation and psyops to manipulate people's globally or at home and abroad, like counterintelligence and all that. The ends justify the means. So the Wolf King would be the same
2: Right.
0: thing. Like, if Kanye is the Wolf King in the family, deceiving people to bring them into the flock is the ends justify the means. I'm not sure if that's exactly what's going on, but I think that's the idea, if that is
2: Okay.
0: true.
1: Well,
2: And what are
1: you've already brought me in, Chris. So now what's gonna happen?
0: the
1: Now how is the machine gonna take over?
0: Well, just wait, 'cause Kanye isn't on Alex Jones level yet, but he's getting there.
3: I done been
1: There we go.
3: 15 years. I'm telling you, God is showing that you can have your own thoughts, bro. I've been canceled before there was cancel culture. Who told you that my career would be over? The same people that are telling you that you can't have a right to say who you will vote for, those people will be soon to take Jesus out the school. Those people will be soon to remove Jesus, period, from America, which is the Bible Belt. Those people will be soon. Man, come on, man. I ain't finna go Alex Jones level on y'all, man. Come on, man. What y'all? Like, wake up! Wake up!
0: Wake up!
4: Wake
5: Globalist have conditioned
4: up!
5: us.
2: Wake up!
5: Globalist conditioned us
2: So,
5: to be these scared people that have chips on our shoulders and are victims all the time. And white people are scared of black people, and black people are scared of white people, and women are scared of men, and vice versa. We're all, let's just stay in our houses and play video games all day. And that's the admitted globalist plan in the WikiLeaks and the other documents. So I'm saying break your conditioning. Think for yourself. Kanye is saying break your programming. Think for yourself. I'm saying my mission is to get you to break your programming and conditioning. Kanye West is saying the same thing.
2: yeah. Makes sense.
0: Think for yourself. What were you gonna,
2: So
0: what
2: what are
0: were
2: the
0: you?
2: pollsters saying? I mean, so he's on the ballot in 14, 15 states. Does anybody estimate what kind of votes he might be siphoning away from Slow Joe or?
0: Well, Kanye did tweet out a poll from Kentucky, and it was obviously early voting, so it doesn't matter because like Trump and Biden were in last place, so it obviously doesn't mean anything. But he was in second place with I think 19% of the vote. Joe Jorgensen was in first place, the Libertarian candidate. And when he tweeted out that poll, I noticed Twitter was put like that thing they're doing now where it says this is like false information or doctored information. They locked Kanye out of his Twitter account for a couple days when he started going after the
2: Really?
0: music industry, and he sent out the phone number to a music executive, a Jewish guy, and was like, "Here's the real enemy," and like released his phone number, and they locked Kanye out of his Twitter account after that for like 2 or 3 days. And I would argue that's election interference when you lock a presidential candidate out of their account. But now
1: I
0: we see they're
1: just
0: doing
1: got
0: that with Hunter Biden's thing. The New York Post still can't get back on Twitter, so
1: I just
2: So who
1: got
2: did
1: word
2: Kanye
1: that
2: dox?
0: some Jewish music
1: Quibi
0: executive.
1: Quibi is shut down.
0: Yeah, I saw that. What is
1: Bre
0: Quibi exactly? I've never used it.
1: breaking news.
0: Quibi. What is that? I
1: Well,
0: saw that earlier right before we started.
1: they tried to make their original content purchases and like absence of theater things in terms of sales, and they fit like they just failed
0: What were they, like a
1: hard.
0: social media platform or?
1: No, entertain. They're an entertainment platform.

0: Like, we're
1: Oh.
0: providing you like commuter clips as you're going,
1: Right. No, were they the ones that,
0: or
1: like, it
0: like
1: was like we're having original shows, like they're bringing back
0: they
1: Reno
0: bought
1: 911?
0: Kevin Hart's
1: Yeah.
0: feature film.
1: It was like
0: Yeah.
1: we're gonna have like original TV shows in 7 minute chunks, 7 minutes per
0: Nah,
1: episode, just
0: they're
1: to watch on
0: full.
1: your phone.
0: They couldn't figure this thing out.
1: That sounded
0: They're
1: like the
0: folding.
1: I could have told. I saw the trailers for that back in the day and could have told you right away that was a terrible idea.
0: Well, yeah. But
1: Let's make
0: they're more
1: 7 minute
0: done
1: TV
0: now
1: episodes
0: than
1: that
0: they
1: are
0: would have
1: designed to
0: been in
1: watch on your
0: normal
1: mobile
0: times.
1: phone. Fuck that. That's horrible.
0: Yeah. Yeah, pretty much.
1: Fucking terrible.
0: You want to do what? Yeah, okay.
1: I'm almost wrapping up here. I don't even remember what this clip is. I just called it Kim Ain't Happy.
2: I have decided in 2020 to run for president.
3: It's true. Kanye West announced he's running for president in 2020. And he opened up about his plans for the White House in a bombshell interview with Forbes earlier this week.
4: The world would be a better place.
3: But now a source tells ET that while the Kardashians support Kanye, they don't agree with some of the things he said during his four-hour-long, wide-ranging sit-down. Just a little refresher. During his chat with the Mag, Kanye admitted that he's never voted before, that he believes vaccines are the mark of the beast. Oh, and he envisions a White House organizational model based on the fictional country of Wakanda in.
1: Do you notice how similar that sounds to the other report where it's like they're focusing on vaccines? Like he said, vaccines are the mark of the beast.
0: Yeah,
1: Of,
0: no,
1: and they
0: I'm
1: both
0: kind of
1: say.
0: into this actually.
1: And they both say it was a 4 hour interview, but in their 2 minute wrap up report overview, they're like they bring up vaccines are the mark of the beast. That's crazy.
0: This sounds like someone with a recent college degree that was assigned to writing a report of how this would go down would write a thing.
1: But it's Entertainment Tonight and fucking like Hollywood Reporter.
0: Sure.
1: And both the reports are like focusing on Kanye. It's like they both say, yeah, he did a 4 hour interview with Forbes, and then they hit 3 1 sentence bullet points. And it's like, oh, they both happen to get the same three chunks out of that
0: I
1: 4 hours.
0: just listened to a 2 hour, 2.5 hour podcast about this guy with like many clips. Nothing as moronic as this.
1: Shout out to MoFax.
0: Yeah, absolutely.
3: Voted before that he believes vaccines are the mark of the beast. Oh,
1: True.
3: and he envisions a White House organizational model based on the fictional country of Wakanda in Black Panther. Now, ET's source says that Kanye's family is supportive of his plans to run for president, but they weren't down with his recent interview.
1: So lame. Wakanda for it's like they need somebody needs to hop in there every time. Every time Kanye says vaccines are the mark of the beast, somebody needs to pop in there and go, fact check, true.
5: They are.
0: I mean, there's a lot of that going on more now than ever, actually.
1: Larry, I got a question for you. I
5: Shoot.
1: saw Paul the Book Guy on Twitter put in his he put in a bold prediction that California is going to go red this year for Trump.
0: Was
1: I don't think that's going to
5: Wow.
0: happen.
5: No,
0: No,
5: I
0: no.
5: can't agree with that. No, I don't think that's going to happen either.
1: I think
5: No.
1: it and maybe it would have been possible if all the smart like all the well, I don't, never mind. I take that back.
0: No.
1: But everybody left California
0: No.
1: pretty much already that would have
0: Yeah.
1: voted red.
5: Yeah.
1: So.
5: No. I mean, you see, it's very different than it was in 2016. I've seen, even in Los Angeles, some pretty large rallies, people waving flags and driving around their cars and stuff. And then there was a massive thing apparently a couple of days ago down in Orange County, which is historically very Republican, so that doesn't
1: Right.
5: surprise. But I just don't see that happening because the bulk of the populace is in the Bay Area and here, and it's almost all Democrat, so.
0: So I had to ride from New York City to Buffalo, New York, and to do that, you have to ride through a lot of rural country. And we were illuminated by many a Trump flag. Or like Trump, like a Trump thing spray painted on a bulldozer. There were some Biden counts, but it was just like, oh, pretty much in all the back country, it's like 8-1.
1: I haven't seen, granted, I'm in Tennessee. I haven't seen one Biden bumper sticker or flag or yard sign, but I have seen, shit, like on just this road that I'm on that only has 8 houses, we got like six of the 8 have Trump signs in the yard. I don't have a sign, but I should get it like a No Agenda 2020 Ed Curry Dvorak sign is what I'm looking at getting if I can get it in time.
0: I did see parts of Buffalo that were more Biden oriented, but overall it was just like, whoa, Trump is owning Western New York.
5: Yeah. I mean, that's what I saw. I drove from, LA to the East and back again this past summer, and I was astonished at how much Trump support I saw en route, especially out in the more rural areas by far. And I didn't see any Biden stuff at all until I hit like Delaware, which I guess is his home state. And then on, up the Northeast, of course, is a stronghold. But, the Southwest and, to Texas and Oklahoma and to Arkansas, it's all Trump stuff I saw.
4: It looks like you're having a good time.
1: I genuinely don't believe that Biden supporters exist. I think at this point, like,
0: it's believe in voter fraud?
1: I do believe in voter fraud.
0: It's going to be contested like crazy.
1: It is. But I don't believe, I believe in voter fraud. I don't believe that Biden supporters exist. I think literally 99.9% of them are voting against Trump. I don't think they believe in Biden as a candidate.
0: I think they just
1: want to get Trump out.
0: But there's a lot of extra ballots going around.
5: Yes.
1: Well, yeah. Yes, Trump's calling that. Oh, by the way, tomorrow night, the election, not the election. Been drinking a little bit of liquor tonight.
0: Is that an extra ballot you were drinking?
1: the final, I believe it's the final debate is tonight. Yes. I'm going to try to live stream it.
0: If you
1: want to hop in on the live stream of the final debate.
0: All right. Why not?
1: It should be a doozy. I was really disappointed that the last one was not a debate. It was
0: the mics might be shut off. Like I'm talking. I was just talking for the rest of the second. You didn't hear what I said.
5: Yeah.
1: Couldn't hear you.
5: Well, they are going to be silencing the microphone on the opposing candidate while the others are speaking, which kind of opens, I think, a door to a lot of prefabricated oops moments where, technical difficulties. We didn't mean to cut him off for a minute 23 seconds.
1: They might as well just shove a dildo in Trump's mouth with a robot.
0: Larry's on point.
1: Yeah. He always is.
5: I try. Yeah, it's wild times we live in. Say that.
0: Yeah.
5: Craziest I've ever seen.
1: Yeah. Oh yeah, that was Larry. Last time you were talking to me, you said you brought up the Chinese curse that I since learned about.
5: Yeah,
1: may you live in interesting times.
5: Yeah, you sure do.
1: Last clip of the night before I play us out with Tom Starkweather's Kanye mix.
0: I have ideas.
6: And that show these monsters at CNN and MSNBC can say that Kanye West is like a minstrel actor, a white person in blackface making fun of black people, and that he is a dumb Negro. This is what they're saying, not me. They'll probably edit and put this out. And that he's a puppet of Trump, a racist ventriloquist doll. I have all these clips. This is sick. I mean, this is the stuff that you would hear out of the mouths of toothless KKK members. I mean, the worst. But this is why they're so scared of this country coming back and us coming together. And Mr. Brown and Mr. West and Mr. Trump seriously working out plans and delivering massive factories and jobs and startups to black inner city areas and trying to develop plans to bring fathers back in the home and reverse the collapse of the black family, which is the opening salvo of taking all our families down, and it's admitted, and they're doing it. So let's go to that clip. Here it is.
7: Kanye West is what happens when Negroes don't read.
1: Yikes.
7: And we have this now, and now Donald Trump is going to use it and pervert it, and he's going to have somebody who can stand with him and take pictures. Just looking at Scott's face.
8: Listen, black folks are about to trade Kanye West in the racial draft, okay? They've had it with him, and he's an attention whore like the president. He's all of a sudden now the model spokesperson. He's the token Negro of the Trump administration.
1: Yikes.
8: This is ridiculous, and no one should be taking Kanye West seriously. He's clearly has issues. He's already been hospitalized.
9: This is white supremacy by ventriloquism. A black mouth is moving, but white racist ideals are flowing from Kanye West's mouth. Kanye West is engaging in one of the most nefarious practices yet. A black body and brain are the warehouse for the articulation and expression of anti-black sentiments that have been chin-checked by people with far more rigorous credentials.
6: I mean, these are race baiters. Who thinks that only white people can be racist? But it's beyond race. It's manipulation of people to keep us divided. And that's what these monsters, we have the memos from the last election where they said, go out and racially divide. Top psychological warfare professors, psychiatrists, who are on the Hillary campaign at the highest levels, are telling her, this is what you've got to do.
1: Fact check true, that came out in the WikiLeaks.
6: Expand the culture wars. That means women against men, men against women, black against white, chicken McNuggets. That's not how you open a can of pickles.
10: I like women with big, giant tits and big asses.
1: Alex is a meme, but he speaks truth a lot.
0: Yes, for sure.
1: But yeah, so in summary, man, I'm voting for Kanye. I don't know about you guys.
0: Thinking about it.
5: I might. I liked what I heard.
1: Dude. He's a meme himself, but like if anything that's the last couple years have taught us that is it's that having a meme in the White House isn't that bad. Mm-hmm. I don't know. What do you guys think?
0: I think it's a mess. I don't think there's a lot of good options. Why not, Kanye?
1: That should be his slogan. Kanye 2020.
5: That's it.
1: Fuck it.
5: What? Or why not?
1: Yeah, why not?
0: Yeah, why not? Why not?
1: Yeah. No, but I do like how people like Patriot J, Hotep with it, and I've even seen like non-right-leaning black people that I know in passing being called coons because they outwardly show support for Kanye. Like if it's like you're a, or like white people, it's like, oh, you're racist because you're voting for the only black guy that's running. it's like if you don't vote for Joe Biden, the pedophile racist, then you're a racist. Just because you're not voting for the one guy that
0: think
1: can
0: beat
1: Trump.
0: Keep your super predators in line.
1: It's crazy, dude. It's clown world, as many people refer to it as.
5: Yeah.
1: Incredible. Well, any last final thoughts before we sign off on this bad boy?
0: I hope it's not going to be a shit show after the election, because everyone else I've worked with in the freelance world right now is like, get it while you can, because everyone's super nervous about how it's going to go after the election.
5: Mm-hmm.
1: Should we, first of all, buy a gun. That's the that's the most important thing you can do.
5: Man. If you can find one to buy.
0: I live in New York City. That's not happening.
5: You're not getting one there, no.
1: You said you watched.
0: We joked about going to Gabela's when we were working in Buffalo, and it's like, yeah, they're not gonna sell us anything with our license.
1: Do you? You said you watched the latest Tim Dillon, right? Tim Dillon podcast.
0: Yeah.
1: Okay. I'll before I play us out with your song, I'll leave us with this brilliant analogy by Tim Dillon, which is probably going to be prefaced by a YouTube ad because
0: glad to be on here with you, Larry. By the way,
5: nice to be with you. Thank you.
0: Yeah.
1: Thank Larry you. Is a legend. Oh, hey, by the way, Larry, yeah. We just had Acer Riley and Bird of the Dick Show on talking about weird foods. I had them on a couple a week or two ago, and they were like, it just like so happened. They were like, yeah, we know Larry. And I was like, hey, what?
5: Yeah, those guys are a pisser. Yeah, we had a couple of drinks sometime back, I guess late or mid last winter before all the madness began. And they're fun dudes. They are.
1: I have both. I just randomly met them through Twitter, and so it was hilarious when I found out that they happen to know you. And they're in Texas now, but they're coming back through Tennessee on their way back. So I think we're gonna grab a drink on their way back through. So I'll get to meet.
5: Yeah, nice. Oh, sure. They're good. They're good guys. And that man, those guys are like road warriors. They're always crisscrossing the continent, man. I don't know how they do it, but hat tip to them for it.
1: Yeah, I've been seeing their tweets, and it's like, yeah, we're in Waffle House in Memphis, and then like seemingly like 2 or 3 hours later, they're in like fucking New Hampshire. All of a sudden, it's like Jesus driving around in a Prius. Those guys are legends. But yeah, Tim Dillon on the American Party ending, and we'll close her out after that.
5: Okay.
11: Remember when you had a party and you couldn't clean up the next day, and you heard the doors of your parents' car shut?
0: Oh, yeah.
11: There was a moment of sheer terror, followed by a moment of almost immediate acceptance. We're caught. We're done. Then you just started worrying about what was it going to be? A grounding? Who knows? Maybe they had fun on their trip. Maybe they'd be lenient. But after that moment of sheer terror, you were like, you looked around at the house and you knew it was so bad that it wasn't one or two things you could grab. There was so much shit. They knew what was happening. They're going to get you. And you just had to kind of release yourself and go, hey, man, sorry, we had a party. That's what you're going to have to tell your children. We had a party for 50 years. We did it on cheap credit. We did it by going all around, all over the world and doing things we should not have been doing. Bad, bad things. We had a 50-year party. We bought homes and cars, and we mortgaged them, and we put them on credit cards, and we took out lines of credit. We took out big mortgages. We built big, beautiful cities and then stopped giving a shit about them. And we financed this expansion, that was, financed by war and deceit and fraud. And then we also, did this on the backs of immigrants that we pay slave labor to. And we did a lot of bad things. And there were good things that came with that, sure. But we've had a party. We had a big party. And the party was fun. And the music at the party was fun. And well, now the music's not too fun at the party anymore because nobody can sing anymore. You turn on the music and everybody's like, help me, help me. And you go, this isn't that fun anymore. And you used to be able to turn on the TV at the party and see some fun stuff and chuckle and go, but you can't because you turn on the TV and it's Chelsea Handler going, you're white, you're white. So that's not fun anymore either. And the party itself is starting to feel not too fun anymore. But then there are people at the party that are going, we can keep the party going if you come into this room. And you go, what's in this room? And you go, well, there's a million words you can't say, and you can't look at each other, and you can't have any feelings, thoughts, or expressions, and here's a little chip, and we're putting it in your ass, and do you have coronavirus? And put on your mask, and don't speak, and if you have a business, you can't run it. Stand in the corner and look at the fucking floor. And there's other people that are going, well, we can keep the party going too, but you got to come in this room, and you go, what do you do in this room? We just jump around without the music. music, and we and if you say there is no music, we kill you. We just say the party's going and it's fun. And then you go, well, if I point out that the food sucks and there's no music, then we say, no, dummy, did you read Q? There isn't supposed to be music at this party. Music's the devil. And you go, what? What about food? And you go, you don't need any fucking food. Q provides you all the nutrition you need. And you go, so I have a choice between one or two of these rooms, or you could just sit in the living room and wait for the parents. And you know who the parents are going to be? President Z and China. And when they open that fucking door and they say, we're here, you're going to say, mommy and daddy, I love you. I'm so fucking sorry. I could have gone went in one of these rooms with the crazy people, but I decided to sit here and stay here and wait for you. I'm so sorry. The kids from school brought people I didn't know. And they started drinking and smoking and throwing lamps. And they started buying houses and cars and going to war with other houses, and I didn't consent to any of that. I just listened to music. I was just trying to get my dick sucked in the closet. I'm trans, by the way. And then mommy and daddy, we didn't know. We didn't know. And then mommy and daddy are going to say something in Chinese, and then they're going to zap you, and you're going to fall to the floor, and they're going to give you a social credit score, and you're going to say, well, it is what it is, folks, because the
1: the party's over. Yeah. So that's definitely accurate, but we have a hope, and that hope is Kanye for president. No, but it's China's eating our lunch, and if something doesn't change, it's over.
0: Yeah.
1: Pulls hashtag pulls collar away from neck and goes
0: Yeah.
1: Well,
0: yeah,
1: I think that about sums it up.
5: Well, that was a great clip to close out with there, Chris. I like that.
1: Thanks for popping by, Larry. It's always
5: thanks for inviting me. It's always great to hang with you guys. Thank you so much.
1: We'll have to do it again soon. And
5: anytime.
1: And by all means, stay safe in Cali.
5: I'll do my best.
0: You got more guns than I can have in New York.
5: Oh, listen, all my guns were lost in a tragic boating accident. I have no guns. No.
1: Oh, yeah.
5: No.
0: Yeah.
1: Was it one of those Trump boats that sank?
5: Yeah. No, we were just out, you know, drinking and throwing, you know, beer cans, and big wave came and everything went over the side.
0: They all just went away.
5: Gone, yeah. Yep.
1: That's a shame.
5: Tough. Shit happens. Yeah.
1: You have to put up an electric fence then around your house or something.
5: Yeah, yeah. Buy another 16-pound attack dog to back up moose. That'll fix it. Yeah.
1: All right, guys. Thanks again, and I'll talk to both of you soon. Thanks, Tom. And the links to find everything Tom Starkweather's doing, and obviously that Larry show.
0: Yeah.
1: And his Twitter and everything. And Tom's, by the way, Tom... Tom recently no longer on Twitter.
0: No.
1: So I guess
0: no
1: I'll,
0: more Twitter. Bye-bye.
1: Instead of saying you deleted it, you should just tell everybody that you were banned so it seems cooler.
0: Yeah. It should. Yeah, I just got tired of the arguments. There was a tense one. There was some alcohol involved.
1: Just start branding yourself as too hot for Twitter. Like, I got banned from Twitter.
5: That's it.
1: Nobody will know the difference.
0: I woke up one morning and was like, I'm done with this.
1: All right. This has been Abs in a Six Pack, Kanye West edition with Tom Starkweather and that Larry show. And if you're looking to find our website,
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0: Nice.
1: Closing it out with Tom Starkweather's Ideas Mix. Everybody have a great old night.
0: Ideas.
5: Thanks.
13: I have ideas.
14: Kanye West.
15: He's the guy.
14: You're in the future now, and President Kanye says,
13: I have ideas.
15: But you've seen him do it. He does it when he's
16: profile,
15: succeeded.
16: The profile.
4: It was a Bush Obama special.
15: Jerks his body over, and he doesn't just turn his head. He moves his whole body over about 45 degrees.
4: I didn't do the deal.
15: And then turns his head.
4: For like, I think.
15: And this is during that period where it was freaky, and they're all paranoid. And that's the.
4: And I'll check the numbers, because they'll say, oh, he misrepresented it, but these numbers are close enough.
15: And stares something at a direct angle.
4: We need a whole new thinking here.
15: At someone or something with a very stern look.
4: You saw this great sight.
15: And he usually does it to the left.
4: And I looked.
15: If this guy isn't a reincarnation of Mussolini, I do not know who is.
4: And I could see the mood was getting dark. We need a whole new thinking here.
13: I have ideas.
4: We need a whole new thinking.
13: I have ideas.
4: We need a whole new thinking.
14: Donald Trump, Donald Trump, Donald Trump.
13: I have ideas.

0: It's beer time. It's beer time in the old city. It's beer time in the old city. Oh shit, we're still live streaming.
1: No, yeah, you gotta close it out. Close it out, man.
0: All right, well, this has been the live stream. If you're
1: this
0: tuning,
1: has been fun, man.
0: Yeah, we gotta do it more often for sure.
1: Absolutely.
0: Abs in a six pack.
1: Abs in six pack.
0: Abs in a six pack. Absolutely.
2: Abs

0: I don't know, man. I was banging 7 gram rocks and finishing them because that's how I roll. I have one speed. I have one gear. Go.
1: Go. It's Abs in a Six Pack, episode 71. Joined by Barbs Barbarella. What do I call you?
2: Barbs Barbara, whatever. Whatever you prefer, just not Barbie.
1: Just not Barbie.
2: Just not Barbie.
1: Gotcha. None of that. And you are in the New York City or New York State area?
2: No, I'm in Brooklyn, so I'm in New York City.
1: Oh, I've never been there.
2: It's gone to shit now.
3: Right.
2: It's gone to shit now. Yeah. So the time to visit was a couple of years ago. Maybe it'll get back up if we get rid of our governor and mayor, but we'll see.
1: Well, it's not their fault. They're good people. It's, you know whose fault it is.
2: It's Trump's fault.
1: Well, close.
4: Putin.
1: It's Putin's fault.
2: Oh, it's Putin's fault. Oh, okay. See, I just thought Orange Man bad. I just thought we blame him on the problems we have in New York City.
1: Yeah. Well, yeah, and sorry about the wait. I was experiencing several technological differences over the last 24 hours. Hopefully, last night's episode will be posted. We'll see what happens.
5: We seem to be
2: experimenting some
5: technological differences.
1: Yeah, technological differences.
2: I mean, I got booted off of Twitter like 2-3 weeks ago.
1: Yeah, so. You got to tell us about that. What the fuck happened? You're on one day. You're on Twitter. Are you still on YouTube? Is that the?
2: No, I'm on YouTube. Yeah, I'm on YouTube. And to me, I've been trying to learn TikTok, but I feel like it gives me brain cancer, so I like try not to know too much about it. But Twitter, usually when I like post, like I would post like a bad comment or like a retweet or something like that, they'll send me like a warning. They'll send you like a warning, be like, your account's been locked for like 24 hours or like 48 hours, whatever, sign back in, delete whatever you posted. But this I've gotten that a couple times, but this time it was literally just I was on Twitter like 1 hour. The next hour I went to the bathroom. I was at my friend's house. I'm like sitting on the toilet trying to check Twitter the way we all do. And it's not loading. And I'm like, maybe it's the Wi-Fi. Let me turn the Wi-Fi on and off, this and that. And then I go into my email and it says your account's been like suspended. You can appeal it. But it wasn't like any reasoning. It wasn't like, oh, you've been suspended because of this or you've been suspended because of that. So, like, it was just, you've been suspended. You can try to appeal this. That's pretty much it. And I've sent in 2 appeals and no response from Twitter. So I taught myself how to use a VPN.
5: Wow.
1: First they come for your Twitter page, and next they come for your balls.
6: They can't wait to send the police to your house to chop your testicles off.
2: I do have chesticles, though. I have my titties.
1: They can't wait to send the police to your house to chop your chesticles off.
2: Chesticles, though. I can't wait. Kamala Harris is going to come in. I actually do have a fear one day that someone's going to – a police van's going to burst through my apartment. I live on street level, and I'm like, watch the NYPD just drives into the building one day.
1: Early last year, I was affectionately, not meant as an insult, I was affectionately referring to Kamala Harris as camel toe hair puss. And I got very little, I got maybe a couple chuckles, mostly groans and stern looks.
2: I think that's hilarious.
1: It happens.
2: That's hilarious.
1: Camel toe Harris.
2: Yeah. Have you seen that bullshit article that was published? I think it was in the Atlantic or Washington Post, where at the end of it, she's like, they asked little baby Kamala what you want. And I said, like, freedom. And I'm like, wow, we're going to pretend this is journalism. This is what we're publishing. Freedom.
1: Like, yeah, that was, oh my God. That was something else. I might have a good Kamala supercut here. Let me see if I can find this. Yeah, here we go.
2: Oh, that'd be great.
1: This is Patriot J, I think, was the one that tweeted this out. This is a good one.
5: Poor hubby. Nah.
1: There's just various interviews on the Instagram post of it. This is all from various interviews, Instagram posts, social media posts of Kamala, all with just her laughing. Yeah, it's very disturbing.
2: Creepy. That's very creepy.
1: And we're only 15 seconds into this.

0: He
1: knows how to sell right there. Okay.
2: It's like somehow worse than the Hillary laugh.
3: Oh, well, no, the Hillary laugh to me, just the Hillary laugh, she looks like a, kind of like a robot when she does it. Maybe the visual of Hillary is worse, but the sound of Kamala is worse.
2: I don't know. Wait, still got another minute and a half left.
4: Yeah, exactly. So,
5: she's still got a sense of humor. Right?
2: And I like Jimmy Kimmel's laugh. She's
3: Jimmy
2: like
3: Jimmy Kimmel's another one that's like chained to his desk and is never gonna leave.
2: Jimmy Kimmel's a cunt.
3: Jimmy Kimmel, Jimmy Fallon, all of them, they're just like, they're never gonna leave. They're just gonna be ever. We're just gonna watch them age and cry at their desks for the rest of eternity now.
2: I have my problems with Jimmy Kimmel. I mean, sorry, I have my problems with Jimmy Fallon, but at least he's not like Seth Meyers and Jimmy Kimmel and these air quotes comedians, late night comedians that wag the finger of shame at the American people and cry on air. Jimmy Kimmel and Seth Meyers cry and give heartfelt, air quotes, heartfelt speeches on their comedy shows. It's just, fuck you.
3: They act like a moral authority. They act like a moral authority for Americans. And for, I agree. You're absolutely right.
2: I remember the day after Trump won, and Seth Meyers and Jimmy Kimmel came out on TV, and they were like, Seth Meyers said something like, literally tears rolling down his face. Like, I had to tell my daughter that we didn't have the first woman president. It's like, fuck you, motherfucker.
3: Like, do you really think your daughter cares? Like, I don't know. When I was growing up, I didn't really care that much who the president was.
2: Well, yeah, obviously not. And also, you only care when people tell you to care. But, like,
3: yeah, exactly.
2: It's like this idea that, like, Hillary or Kamala will be, like, the good person to have as the first woman president. Like, I was more of a Tulsi Gabbard guy.
3: Oh, 100%. I was definitely a supporter of Tulsi Gabbard. I would have loved to see her as VP or, not president, but VP in the White House.
2: I could see her as president. Shit, I voted for Kanye, so.
3: I didn't vote, and I lied to people that I did vote.
2: But you know they can look that up, right?
3: Oh, no, yeah, I lied to, like, my friends.
2: Yeah, but your friends could go look in the database and see.
3: My friends aren't smart enough where they're not going to put the effort in to look into it.
2: Well, it's publicly available if you did vote, but it's not available who you voted for. And Julia Song, who's been on this show, and a couple other people have provided, lots of people have provided very significant anecdotal evidence that there was some serious fuckery in the 2020 election because all the tons of Trump voters were looking up to see if, because you can see if your vote got counted and if you voted, and it was showing that they didn't vote, even though they all voted for Trump.
3: Oh, wow. See, I didn't know that. Very sketchy. I had no clue about any of that. That sounds very sketchy.
2: Yeah.
3: I mean, we've seen it before. You've seen the documentary Hacking Democracy, right? About the 2000 election.
2: Right. Like, Bush and the Bush family was funding all those electronic voting machines.
3: Yeah. Fucking like, you've crazy. Seen election, like, it's not out of the realm of possibility that there is wide-scale election tampering and there is wide-scale, like, election voter fraud. That's not out of the possibility.
2: Oh, no, but, yeah. I mean, and then, Dominion got $500 million sent from a Swiss.
3: Aren't they suing, like, members of Fox News and, like, the Trump administration now?
2: Yeah, that's why I have to say, this isn't alleged. This is confirmed by SEC filings, but a lot of things, when you talk about Dominion, it's best to say allegedly. But SEC filings confirmed that through a Chinese Communist Party Swiss-owned bank account, a month before the election, Dominion Voting Systems got $500 million wired to them. It's like, what the fuck?
3: That sounds completely normal. That sounds not sketchy and unrelated at all.
2: Yeah.
3: See, these are things that, that's one thing I haven't researched. One thing I haven't really paid attention to or looked into is, like, the whole election, like, what's going on, what happened with Trump votes, with the Republican votes. I mean, I was just upset in general. I didn't want either of them to become president. I decided not to vote, but I could definitely see, because Orange Man bad and everyone just complaining about Trump for the past 4 years and never acknowledging, because he did do good things. Even me, as someone who's not, like, I'm a little bit more conservative than most people in New York, but I still consider myself, like, more on the left side, and they would rarely acknowledge anything good he did. Like, when I'd bring up the fact that he would, like, try to disband the military industrial complex and all that, I think people just wanted to, like, just get rid of him so, so badly. And now 3 months into the Biden presidency, they still report on him. So I can see how just they're like, yeah, just mess with all the machines, get him out of there. We don't want to deal with this anymore. He's insane, blah, blah, blah, like all that. So yeah, I could see that.
2: Like, Trump's a piece of shit, but he was the closest thing we've had to an autonomous president that wasn't a puppet since Kennedy, in my opinion. And he's the first president since Eisenhower to bring up the military industrial complex.
0: This is so important. We have to do this.
3: That's one thing where people want to criticize him all they want, and I don't agree with many of things Trump did. I'm not a supporter of his. And I'm like, yeah, but I'm like, he's shown a light to the military industrial complex. He quote, like, literally said in a quote that war is a business to these people. They just want to keep having more and more war.
2: He said that a lot, yeah.
3: Yeah, he said that a lot. And he tried to pull our troops, and literally people at the Pentagon, like the highest officials at the Pentagon, were like, no, we're going to disobey you as commander in chief because we have so much money invested in this.
2: And the New York Times, along with the Pentagon and some of the military generals, were bragging publicly that they were lying to Trump about how many troops were in the Middle East. They're like, oh yeah, we took troops out, and then they wouldn't take it out. Like, that's treason, if you ask me.
0: Let's be nice.
3: No, that is treason. He was the president. He was the sitting president at the time, and he was commander in chief. And they shouldn't be lying to him when he is your superior. In that, especially in such a grave setting, such a serious matter of business.
2: Yeah.
3: I remember when right before Biden's inauguration, I think it was like the week before Biden's inauguration or that week when he was doing all the pardons, he pulled a lot of troops. Not a lot. He pulled some troops from Afghanistan and the Middle East. And CNN then had people go on and criticize what he did. And when I was watching, this was on the Jimmy Dore show, where Jimmy Dore is like, this is unbelievable. There's these two liberal white women on CNN just criticizing what Trump did, how it leaves like a vacuum of power in the Middle East, and what he did was so irresponsible and such a bad move, and then like it's gonna reflect badly on Joe Biden. I'm like, wow, he really can't do anything right. Like, he literally brought home troops, he brought home soldiers. Like, what?
2: Yeah.
3: It was insane. It was like the week before Biden, like, and then now we're droning Syria. Now we're doing airstrikes in Syria, which is amazing. I'm so happy.
2: Well, I mean, we're America, so we had to get back to normal, right? That's what everybody's talking about. Get back to normal, a new sense of normalcy.
3: Mm-hmm.
2: Yeah.
3: No, you're right.
0: I love it.
3: New sense of normalcy. Well, makes me feel safe. That's nice.
2: So I guess we kind of derailed, but so what's going on with your Twitter? Are you allowed back on at any point, or so you still don't know?
3: Sorry about that. I'm very bad with derailing conversations.
2: Oh, I do it all the time. Especially the weed doesn't help either.
3: True. True. I made like a new Google, like Gmail, and with a new Google number, but I'm just like, I've actually enjoyed this past like 3-4 weeks of not being on Twitter and watching the next thing people get angry about every day.
2: So you're on it, but you're not interacting with it?
3: No, I'm not on it. I'm just like, I've seen like the trends. I've seen like what's trending, like when you just don't log in, like fucking.
2: Right.
3: And, yeah, I know I have to make one eventually because I have 2 sketch videos I've actually made, edited, and have to upload, but then I have to like share them out to like obviously on other platforms to get views and traction. So I know eventually, like this week or next week, I'm going to have to remake a new Twitter account, but it's been nice not seeing what the mob is angry about.
6: It looks like you're having a good time.
2: What's your YouTube so people can find it? I don't remember it offhand, the exact URL.
3: I actually have to look that up real quick because I don't know what the screen name. I changed it because I want when I put it, you apparently these other people's accounts who've been suspended before, they made a new account and then they got that account suspended because they linked their same YouTube to under like the same name and everything like that.
6: These people are crazy.
3: So it's just Barb's Comedy, B-A-R-B apostrophe S comedy.
2: Barb's Comedy.
3: Yeah.
2: And that'll be linked in the show notes on the website, in the show notes for this episode if anybody's trying to find that.
3: Thank you. Yeah, there's only two videos up now, but hopefully I'll upload two more by the end of this week or next week. I've been slacking a little bit. I've enjoyed the break off Twitter and the madness.
2: Yeah.
3: And open mics are opening back up. Things are opening back up in New York now at like a third capacity. And it was nice weather, so it was nice to go do some outdoor open mics. Even though I bombed terribly, it's okay.
2: Hey, well, I mean, that's... Even the greats bomb, right? How long have you been doing comedy for?
3: I've been writing or trying to write it for a couple of years since I was like 19. And then I started doing open mics actually at the Creek in the Cave early 2020, right before everything shut down. Like I got the courage and confidence to finally do it.
2: Nice.
7: Luckily, I know literally everything there is to know about getting pussy.
3: And then everything shut down for about a year and a half. And we're still here.
2: Well... If Cuomo gets his way in New York, I ain't ever reopening.
3: Cuomo's a murderer and a mobster. Cuomo's a murderer and a mobster and should be running a garbage truck business, not a state.
2: Man, I wonder if CNN even has those up on their YouTube. I remember being over at the in-laws' house more than a couple times.
3: Oh, my God. That was horrible.
2: And CNN, Chris Cuomo would have Andrew Cuomo on as a guest. Mm-hmm. And they'd be arguing about like their family
3: who
2: life
3: mom
2: with their
3: likes
2: parents.
3: Better and who, call, you who like calls their mom
2: you
3: more.
2: Disrespected our family. It's like Andrew was saying that to Chris, and it was like, what the? I wonder if I can pull that up because
3: like
2: that shit was fucking
3: dying.
2: That shit was like a bad episode of The Sopranos. It was like, what
3: the
2: fuck?
3: Best. The thing is, now it came out that was like staged for like ratings. That was like
2: it
3: staged.
2: Had to be.
3: All that was like staged for ratings, and that was
2: it
3: to make.
2: That's why
3: give
2: got
3: Chris
2: an
3: Cuomo
2: Emmy.
3: Easy great yeah he and his goddamn book tour. His goddamn book, it's like it's still like a bestseller somehow. Like I'm pretty sure he just had his like minions and like his goons buy all the copies because I don't know a single person who's read it or bought it.
2: Oh,
3: and
2: Jesus,
3: that was all staged. And like he was literally killing nursing home patients. He was And groping women, apparently, all around town as well.
2: I mean, I'm not the first person to point this out, but to me, it's super obvious that the whole Me Too thing they're trying to do to Cuomo is just to distract from the fact that he killed 15,000 old people intentionally so that they could drive the numbers up and lock down the state because he's a Chinese communist agent. Globalist.
3: Well, 100%. Well, a bunch of Democratic governors had gotten together and been like, we're going to do this. We're going to shut down. This is how we're going to take care of this. It's going to drive numbers up and show... you that there is a need for lockdowns. There is a need for all these shutdowns.
2: Exactly.
3: I mean, yeah, don't get me wrong. Like, he's definitely a creep to women, but they're going to cancel him with the Me Too movement because that's easier to come back from than, oh, you murdered 15,000 old people, like Janice Dean's parents. Like, you murdered, like, people's parents.
2: Right, and all he's accused of is saying inappropriate things.
3: Yeah, saying inappropriate things and like obsessed with his hands. Like I've worked as a waitress at many places, and yes, old Italian men are creepy. Old Italian men are creepy, absolutely.
2: Yeah.
3: So it's not a shock to me that he said creepy comments.
2: Italian.
3: It's really not. I don't think that's cancelable because I would love it if I could cancel every man who said creepy comments to me, but I can't.
2: Yeah, well. It's not good what he did, but it's clearly a distraction from him being a fucking murderer.
3: That's what it is. He's a murderer. He killed.
2: Yeah. Is it?
3: Well, now Chris Cuomo was barred from ever interviewing him and having him on the show again. I'm pretty sure CNN also suspended Chris Cuomo for a little bit.
2: I have a

0: the Glock locked and loaded.
1: This is
2: curfew. Yeah, I don't like the word curfew. Dad tried to have a curfew for me. I never got past the resentment, but I do believe you'll see more tightening if the numbers don't slow.
3: Your problems with the curfew. It's the least of your problems, just so you know.
2: I never you violated the curfew all the time, caused much pain, but that's a different story.
3: I don't believe
1: this is a bad episode of The Sopranos. What the hell is this?
4: Yeah, it's horrible. This is like, are they trying to be recast for Jersey Shore? I have no idea what's going on.
1: It's fucking ridiculous.
2: Caused much pain, like, but that's a different story.
1: Much pain.
4: Seriously, are you trying to get a side role on a reality TV show, right? Like, this, it's horrible. It's painful.
1: Maybe it's just because I don't ever frequent New York, but just the way that Andrew Cuomo talks is like, are you a cartoon character?
4: Well, he talks like he's like a, he wants to be like a mobster. He just wants to, he's like a wannabe mobster. And it's just, it's very cringy. Like, I hear people talk like that in New York and I cringe. I'm like, what are you doing? You're not part of the Sopranos. You're not part of like the Gambino family. Like, calm down, please.
1: More like the childish Gambino family.
3: Don't believe in rules. Governor Andrew Cuomo, I appreciate you coming on the show. I love you. I'm proud of what you're doing. I know you're working hard for your state, but no matter how hard you're working, there's always time to call mom. She wants to hear from you. Just so you know.
2: Yeah, I called mom. I called mom just before I came on the show.
3: It's not what
2: she said. By the way, she said I was her favorite.
3: She never said that.
2: Good news is she said you were her second favorite. Second favorite son,
3: no.
2: Christopher.
3: We both know neither of us are mom's first or second favorite in the family. I can't believe you're lying to my audience. You've blown the credibility of the entire interview. I should have ended this before.
2: Second favorite son. Listen to the words. Listen to the
3: words. Politicians are very tricky. You throw a word in there after the first time you said it, creates a lot of doubt. But I appreciate you clarifying.
2: Not me. Straight across the plate.
3: Stay strong.
2: Straight across the plate.
3: Stay strong. Stay for your people. And I appreciate you being here. I love you, brother.
2: You too, brother.
1: This is the dumbest thing I've ever fucking seen in my life.
4: And I love that Chris Cuomo was pretending he had any credibility, like, beforehand. I don't mean to interrupt you, but that's the most absurd thing I heard.
1: Yeah. Well, and it's like, if okay, so there's two scenarios. Either, the more likely one, that entire thing was scripted.
4: Mm-hmm.
1: And you then, therefore, by that logic, cannot take anything seriously CNN ever does, says, reports ever again.
4: Mm-hmm. Very true. It's very true.
1: The other option is that was not scripted, and those two morons are actually that retarded.
4: That's scarier to me, though. That's
1: right.
4: Scarier that those are the people in power. I would rather it be scripted for ratings and views, because I already know that, like, CNN is scripted. Like, there's so much misinformation on mainstream media news every single day. But the fact that, like, people like that can get to positions of power, of journalism, governmental positions, and all that is ridiculous. It's insane. It's insane to me. Like, this is, I'm, like, ashamed. Like, I am a lifelong New Yorker. I've grown up in Queens. I went to school in the Bronx. I live in Brooklyn. Like, I am, like, I love New York City. Like, I love being from where I am, but, like, Cuomo and then the other, the big oaf de Blasio, who's saying Black Lives Matter's protests don't spread coronavirus, like the riots in Brooklyn didn't spread coronavirus, they've ultimately ruined the place I've grown up and loved. Because I'm like, wow, you guys really, within a year, just completely fucked everything up.
1: Yeah, well.
5: Fuck the cops.
6: Yeah.
5: Fuck them.
1: I do have, you remember the Fredo thing, right?
4: Oh yeah, he acted like it was like it was like the N word. Like, calm down, Fredo. Calm down. But,
1: so, like, just to give you a little background, Noodle Boy is something probably 5-10 years old on No Agenda that Adam Curry and John C. Dvorak pointed. They coined the term Noodle Boy because there were these people working at Noodles and Company, the noodle place.
4: Okay.
1: And they were demanding, like, all these rights and, like, communist-style stuff and union shit, but, like, taking it to the next level. Like, we're not going to work unless we get $17 an hour or whatever. And it's like, dude, you work at a fast food place for noodles. But, yeah, they use the term, Noodle Boy was that thing. And then with the rise of cancel culture, especially in the last year or two, I guess the last 3 years, they coined the term noodle gun because the noodle boy has a noodle gun now and they can just, you know, get on Twitter and have a woke mob get somebody fired. So
4: exactly.
1: I took that idea and kind of combined. Yeah. I mean, the cancel culture canon is the noodle gun.
4: The noodle gun.
1: Yeah.
0: I'm gonna shoot you in the face with my noodle gun, you racist piece of shit. I got my pasta Glock locked and loaded.
3: It's a fucking insult to your people. It's an insult to your fucking people. It's like the N-word for us.
0: And if that don't work, I'm gonna hit you with my spaghetti cannon.
3: Don't fucking insult me like that.
6: I didn't insult you.
3: You call me Fredo. It's like I call you punk bitch. You like that? You want that to be your nickname?
6: I didn't call you that.
3: You called me Fredo. You know my name's not fucking Fredo.
6: I thought your name was.
3: You did not think my name was fucking Fredo. Don't be a liar.
0: Eat macaroni lead from the end of my noodle gun, you racist son of a bitch.
3: I'll fucking throw you down these stairs like a fucking punk.
0: Nobody calls me Fredo.
1: Anyway, the Cuomo brothers, man, like, I would never want to hang out with them, but I would, like, watch them if they were, like, exhibits in a zoo very closely and be entertained.
4: Well, they are, like, they're apes. They're big apes. I agree. I agree. I want to just make a comment about the woke mob. This is something that I pointed out to a couple people, and like we're getting to a conversation just like how they have the noodle gun now and they have all this ammo in order to cancel people on Twitter and take down their careers. These are usually generally the same people who think that violent criminals and violent murderers can be safely rehabilitated and let back into society, but because I made a bad comment 10 years ago, I need to have my life ended.
1: Exactly.
4: That's just something I wanted to point out. To me, I think that's absolute insanity that, yeah, they have all this ammo. They find all this ammo. They're on Twitter, on Instagram, all these social media sites. But then you're also advocating that violent criminals can be rehabilitated. But if someone made a Nazi joke or said a racist joke, their life, no, there's no, people don't change. Those people don't change, clearly.
1: Clearly.
7: You got a problem with that, nigga?
4: Oh my god, that's
7: bitch ass, faggot ass, punk ass, pussy ass, bitch ass, nigga! You wanna do something?
4: Oh my god, I love the
7: bitch
4: Boondocks.
7: Ass, nigga!
1: Boondocks is so good.
4: I love Boondocks. Oh, so good. Whatever happened to the season, the new season they were supposed to do last year? Did it just
1: I don't
4: stop?
1: Think that. I'm hoping it doesn't get made. Because, first of all, John Witherspoon, the guy that plays Granddad, died.
4: Yeah, he's dead.
1: And then also, like, the Boondocks Instagram had, like, this post from Huey saying that, like, you can't trust anything you read online and microchips don't have vaccines and vaccines are totally safe. And I was like, Huey would never say that. I think it was Patriot J that first sent that to me. And he's like, he told me, he's like, Huey would never say that. And I was like, yeah, Huey would never say that.
4: Yeah, because he questions the government any chance he gets. That's true. Yeah.
1: What was his opening line in episode one, season one of Boondocks? Attention,
4: remember.
1: Everyone. I have an announcement to make. Jesus was black, Ronald Reagan's the devil, and the government's lying about 9/11. And then all the white people at the wedding start

0: trip.
1: Mm-hmm.
0: The biggest red flag for me was, I guess it was last season or the season before. Because South Park has always been on point. Like, making fun of things I believe in, making fun of things I hate, making fun of things I love. It's like they're always even-handed. But I knew there was a problem when a year or two ago they did a two-part episode where they essentially apologized to Al Gore and were like, oh, Man Bear Pig's real.
1: The man bear pig is real. Man Bear Pig was right. I remember that. It was the two-part. I know what you're talking about. Yes.
0: That was a big problem. It put its bad taste in my mouth, that episode did.
1: Can I ask you what your problem with Al Gore is or what you don't agree with?
0: Well, as someone who lives in Tennessee, where Al Gore came from, we are all very happy that he doesn't live here anymore.
1: Okay.
0: Also, he said that by the year 2020, Florida would be entirely underwater or whatever.
1: And Manhattan, the island of Manhattan would be underwater, which is clearly not the case because I was in Manhattan yesterday.
0: Yeah, and we've gone in with, I think, like, I don't remember what episode it was, but a month or two ago, we did a deep kind of impromptu dive into why the whole man-made climate change thing is a total scam, just tax everybody and set up a world government. Because you have to look at who benefits and what's their solution. Their solution is, we still fly around in private jets while none of you are allowed to drive cars, and all of you have to pay more taxes that we are in charge of.
1: I can't have a burger, you're right, but Bill Gates gets to fly around in a private jet doing whatever he wants, but he's telling me I should be eating synthetic beef, 100% true.
0: Yeah, and what Andrew Yang proposed, a meat tax, remember that?
1: Yeah, yeah.
0: It's like, we should just tax the shit out of meat. And it's like, oh, cool, fuckwad, that just means rich people like you get to eat meat and the rest of us are fucked.
1: Yeah, the working class, the underclass is what, we're just stuck eating vegetables, potatoes. It's going to be potato famine.
0: No, it's worse than that. They want to. Have you noticed, like, around all over the world, but especially in the United States, CNN, New York Times, Scientific American, National Geographic, all have these articles over the last few years coming out, like, cockroach milk is actually really healthy for you, or like,
1: ew, I've never read that, and that sounds.
0: Oh no, it's like they want you to eat ants, cockroaches, grasshoppers. And
1: well, I know
0: it's
1: the whole cricket thing. People are saying you make cricket protein now.
0: Yeah, fuck that.
1: Ew.
0: But they're pushing that because they're fucking lizard people. Because they're cunts.
2: Because you're a cunt.
1: I mean, the idea that I'm supposed to be drinking cockroach, that sounds vile. Cockroach. Ooh, no, thank you. I see one in my apartment and I call an exterminator, so I'm not milking them.
0: I'm sure I'll try it. I'm sure within 30 seconds I can find like a CNN news story about how healthy bug juice is for you.
1: I'm sure you can. I believe that 100%. I mean, some of these health food stores around me in Brooklyn, like I live in a very liberal, very hipster part of Brooklyn. It used to be a lot of working class Polish people and Spanish people, but then your woke white liberals came in, displaced and gentrified the place, and now they're talking about income inequality and housing insecurity. They caused the problems themselves. But anyway, so I've seen like different crickets, like cricket flour, cricket protein, like cricket snacks in stores around me. And like people are like, yeah, it tastes really good. And I'm like, I'm not eating a cricket. They're like, it's buffalo flavored. I'm like, that's disgusting. Like buffalo, I don't want buffalo sauce on a cricket. Give me a wing.
0: I found that this is from 8 years ago from CNN. Eating bugs to save the planet.
1: Ew.
3: Larva, stir-fried with soy, sugar, and just a dash of white pepper.
4: The silkworms have
0: silkworm larva
4: like popcorn, and they have a creamy center.
3: Bon appetit. Typhoon Restaurant in Santa Monica is one of a handful of restaurants right here in America that serve patrons bugs on purpose. Chili pepper-seasoned crickets. Even scorpions on shrimp toast.
4: Scorpions still have the stingers in them, but yeah, they are dried, so the poison is neutralized.
3: Scorpions are just one of 1,700 bugs that are safe for people to consume. It's still a novelty here in the States, but insects are part of a daily diet in most of the world. Earlier this year, the United Nations held a global conference on the benefits of eating insects.
0: The United Nations, dude.
3: It might be a good solution to world hunger.
4: I don't know why the United States doesn't eat insects when they're actually very healthy for you.
3: And he's right. Insects are high in protein.

0: low in fat and cholesterol. Take a cricket, for example. A 6-ounce serving of these crunchy bugs have 60% less saturated fat as the same amount of ground beef.
1: And now the ants.
0: These string potatoes aren't complete without adding some dried ants.
1: They taste a little sour, tangy, and they have a
2: Those things
1: hint
2: are peppery.
1: Of black pepper to them.
0: They also have 14 grams of protein per serving.
3: All this sounds very unappetizing.
0: With the growing population and rising costs,
2: because our
0: food,
2: world is run by lizard people, and they're trying to normalize this shit.
0: Something. Dr. Sanjay Gupta, CNN.
3: I definitely believe that the royal family are lizard people. That's something that you can't deny, that the queen and her goddamn corpse husband and all of them, the inbreds, aren't lizard people.
2: Yeah, exactly.
3: You can't deny that.
2: And so that was from 8 years ago on CNN. And literally, that took me like less than a minute to find all these. Now
3: fine.
2: We got,
3: yeah, I'm sure you could just a quick Google search and it pops up.
2: Yeah, because everybody's pushing this. So, okay, here's from a month ago on CNN. After the ad plays, god dang it.
3: I mean, other parts of the world, in very poor Asian countries, they eat bugs, don't they?
2: Well, they want the whole world to be China. That's the end goal.
3: Well, we got to teach our kids Chinese. Now when we make babies, we got to teach them Chinese.
2: I know how to say ping pong ching chong.
4: Of course, when you tell someone we can all just eat crickets, you'll probably hear crickets. But this could be the next big thing in culinary science. Experts say that if your toast had cricket flour, your smoothie had locust powder, your eggs had caterpillar fat, and your bacon was made of mealworms, you'd be getting more iron, protein, and vitamins than the breakfast you currently want to eat.
2: Do you think they just called them mealworms just to convince people that they're, like, part of a healthy meal?
3: No, I think mealworms are, like, an actual species, aren't they?
2: Yeah, but how? Maybe they've been playing the long con on us.
3: That just sounds really unappetizing, all of that.
5: Chicken McNuggets.
4: Sweet. So it's time to feast on some new info concerning
2: these pictures look disgusting.
4: Crickets and mealtime.

0: In this bin, we'll have about 6,000 crickets.
1: Joe Wise is the managing director.
2: You know, the FDA, because of the way we harvest grains and plants and everything, with the FDA allows a certain percentage of not only dead insects like crickets and flies and all that to be in your orange juice, your cereal, your bread, everything.
3: The FDA allows
2: a certain amount of that, but also like ground up rabbits and mice and shit like that. Because when you're mass agriculture,
3: and mice,
2: yeah, which that's why like grocery store, even vegetables and fruits, not just grains and bread, technically none of it's vegan, because it's killing more life than one cow would, for sure.
3: Than one cow, then yeah, eating a beef. I mean, I Googled literally just eat bugs, and the one of the first, like, eating bugs or eat bugs, just, like, the most basic moronic Google search. And the first link was the food that can feed and maybe save the planet, bugs, from CNN, from October 25th, 2019.
2: Yeah, no, this is, like, and it's not just CNN. It's New York Times. It's Washington Post. It's National Geographic. It's Science Daily. It's literally, this is going to become more and more of a push. It's not just they want you to eat bugs. They want you to not drive cars. They want you to stay inside your house. They want you to not work so that you'll be dependent on the government for a paycheck. And they want you in tiny studio apartments so that you won't be incentivized to reproduce and have children. And the long-term end goal is they just want to kill most of us, in my opinion. But that's a topic for another day.
0: Crickets.
1: Joe Wise is the
3: managing
1: director.
3: I would agree with the whole... Normally, this whole... Sorry, I'm trailing off. I started that really badly, but... I was a huge believer of them wanting to kind of like have us to stop reproducing, to kind of sterilize half the population, make sure that only the rich people and the elites are reproducing and they're making more of themselves and the lower classes are just like the working class slaves and wage slaves. However, this whole Biden tax credit thing that he introduced with the new COVID bill seems like it's just UBI, but like for people with kids. Because they get a monthly tax credit now. And I feel like that kind of goes against that narrative because now he's trying to do UBI, but he's trying to do it for people only with children.
2: Kind of, yeah. But at the same time, you have to factor in that they just rolled out 3 or 4 vaccines that'll more than likely make women who take them not be able to have children.
3: Okay, yeah, also true.
2: And it's curb the population... Yeah, it's the thing, curb the population. That was the Larry David show.
4: Ridiculous.
2: No, that's Curb Your Enthusiasm. But yeah, wrapping up this CNN
1: bug report
2: from last month.
1: Joe Wise is the managing director at Monkfield. They've been growing these as live pet feed for years. Now they're expanding. Becoming the first in Britain.
2: Oh my god, I would have nightmares working
1: in
2: this place. You gotta see this
1: at
2: video.
1: An industrial scale.
0: You're getting at least a kilo plus of
3: it
0: protein.
3: It sounds
0: from that
3: crazy.
0: Thing.
2: Just warehouses full of crickets, and they're just scooping them up by the gallon buckets and dumping crickets into like. Ugh.
1: The average steak has 25 grams of protein. That's more than 40 steaks in each of these bins. So Joe's hoping that people will look at the nutritional value instead of looking away. But there are other pluses. Emissions-wise, they're as eco-friendly as it gets. They take up very little space, and they grow really, really fast. They're ready for harvest 4 weeks after they hatch. They're then frozen.
2: Can you imagine working at a cricket warehouse harvesting with, like, a billion crickets, and you're just scooping them up in buckets while you're tripping on acid? Like, can you imagine
3: doing it on acid.
2: Oh my god.
1: Washed thoroughly.
3: No, I can't. That sounds
1: put in a microwave.
3: Disturbing.
1: Heated to boiling temperatures, killing any bacteria, and they're good to go.
2: Good to go.
1: But still, hard to say they're mouth-watering.
0: This is never going to look as appetizing as, say, a steak. But what we need now is some really good chefs and food scientists to get behind the product, make some really tasty dishes.
1: That's exactly what Chef Marta Ortiz is trying to do. She's been slowly introducing insect dishes into the menu at Ella Canta, her upmarket Mexican restaurant in London. Like the guacamole nacionalista, decorated with a golden grasshopper.
5: Even the
4: cracking, you know. It's something so wonderful.
1: And what do her customers?
2: This lady is definitely a lizard.
1: Think.
5: They love it. They ask.
3: She's British, so
5: you know,
3: I'll bet on it.
5: They want more. They want to try it. They say, this is magnificent. This is delicious. But try one. You will get in love with them, I'm sure.
6: This is a bit scary.
4: No.
1: I'm not sure I love them just yet.
7: A good chef can make anything taste delicious, but the big question is, with these on sale here in the UK, are people in the West ready to eat them?
8: Never had it before. Don't intend to have it now. Probably never will have it.
2: Based.
9: Some people say crickets, like these are the food of the future.
10: Are they? That's lovely. No, thank you.
11: Oh my God, it looks like a cricket as well.
3: Yeah, seriously.
2: Oh my God, most of these people are eating.
12: Just like crisps, to be honest.
13: Just like crisps.
14: Not bad.
2: Crisps.
14: Not bad?
13: Yeah.
14: Tastes better than it looks, that's for sure.
2: Fuck that.
3: Like,
2: man,
3: I'll
2: fuck
3: try
2: that.
3: Anything
2: fuck
3: once,
2: CNN.
3: But you can't convince me to eat crickets or bugs on a daily basis. You can't.
2: Fuck no.
3: I'll try it. I'll try anything once. I've, like, eaten snake, like, rattlesnake, I believe it was, and I've eaten, like, gator and stuff down south, but...
2: Oh, yeah, but that's...
3: I don't want to eat.
2: Gator, dude, fried... We have fried gators fucking really good, actually.
3: Oh, fried gator is really good. My parents moved to Florida a couple years ago, and I love... I've had gator jerky. Yes, I have, and it's delicious.
2: You had, like, kangaroo or ostrich or anything?
3: No, I've had an ostrich egg before, though.
2: Ooh, I haven't had the egg. You ever had squirrel?
3: Yeah. No, never had squirrel.
2: Oh.
3: I've eaten rabbit in Poland.
2: Rabbit's really good.
3: Rabbit when I've been... I'm not a fan.
2: Oh. Maybe you just didn't get it cooked right.
3: I don't know. I feel bad. Like, there's certain animals I feel bad eating, like lamb, veal, rabbit... Those I feel bad eating.
2: Veal is a rough one.
3: Veal is... I love going out to like an Italian restaurant and getting like a veal franchise or something like that. Like good veal, but like it's... I can't morally justify it to myself.
2: Right.
3: I can't.
15: I tell you what, that cheese we tried that I liked, couldn't figure out what it was. It was Swiss cheese.
2: Oh, fuck. Well, that's enough bug talk for today, probably.
3: Yeah, that scared me a little bit.
2: What? Oh, no.
3: That scared me. I don't want to be eating bugs. I don't want my kids learning Chinese on a VR headset eating bug sandwiches at school.
16: Open up your eyes, man.
3: Was that Dale Gribble?
2: That was Dale Gribble. I got some Dale Gribble clips. Putin.
3: I have a question, actually, about Dale Gribble and Hank for you.
16: So who wants to know?
2: Who wants to know?
16: Who wants to know?
17: Did you reply, who wants to know?
16: Yes.
2: what was your question?
3: How do you think Dale would have reacted during this whole pandemic, QAnon, kind of COVID, 5G vaccines? Like, what do you think, what path do you think he would have gone down this past year? Year and a half almost now, I guess.
2: He was ahead of the curve, old Dale Gribble.
3: Okay. Okay.
2: He'd probably be right on board, and Hank and Bill and Boomhauer would probably be, you know, Mike Judge, the creator that did like Idiocracy and.
3: Yes.
2: He lives in Austin. He's close friends with Alex Jones. Like they go shooting and hang out all the time.
3: Oh, that's awesome.
2: So, yeah, I mean, there was an interview. I wonder if I could find that. It'd probably take too long. But there was an interview. Mike Judge says he came up with the idea for King of the Hill watching Alex Jones in the early 90s on local access, public access cable.
3: No way.
2: And he just split Alex Jones into four characters and came up with King of the Hill.
3: And took aspects of Alex Jones's personality and made up four different characters.
2: Yeah.
3: That's incredible.
2: That's not something he doesn't even really talk like since Trump got elected, he's kind of distanced himself from Alex. They still hang out, but not in a public way.
3: Mm-hmm.
2: Let me see. I wonder if I have the...
3: That's amazing. Yeah, I always want to hear what fans have to think about, like, Dale and then, like, Hank and all of them, what would happen during the pandemic. I was really hoping they would do a pandemic special. I was really hoping that, like, King of the Hill would just do, like, a revival just for, like, an hour.
2: They were talking about... Mike Judge was talking about bringing it back to Fox, but it would be current day, so Bobby would
3: later.
2: Bobby would be in college and all that. Yeah, here we go. Here's the Mike Judge did an InfoWars. He actually did like a 2-hour interview on InfoWars, but yeah.
6: Hello, this is Hank Hill, and I'm telling you what, you need to listen to Alex Jones.
13: Yeah, yeah. InfoWars.com. Yeah.
18: Wow.
3: Love that. I absolutely love that.
18: I'll tell you this. This is not going to be boring, boys and girls. This is not going to be a time to be sitting there thinking, man, a lot of stuff's not going on. From here on out, it is just going to get insane.
2: Fact check true.
3: Yeah. I've actually, I've changed my opinion on Alex Jones this past year, where certain things he said, I'd be like, no, that's insane. He's an insane man. I don't know why anyone listens
2: like
3: to
2: what?
3: Him. And I'm like, huh, he was right. For instance, that whole transgender frogs things, there is now actual literal proof that the chemicals in our water are causing frogs
2: Atrazine.
3: In certain
2: yep.
3: areas to have genitals of both sets or to have like both male and female genitalia.
2: Yeah, he should, to be accurate, he should have said, I don't like him putting chemicals in the water that turn the freaking frogs trans. Would have been
3: trans,
2: accurate.
3: Not gay. Exactly.
2: Right.
3: Yeah, exactly. That's because he was 100% right about that. And for years, he's been talking about the whole Epstein scandal, Ghislaine Maxwell, and all of that, where this past year.
2: Like 15 years before Epstein died.
3: Yeah.
2: For anybody.
3: Like 15 years, like even before Epstein was arrested the first time in 2010 in Florida, and he was able to come and go as he pleased from jail.
2: Exactly.
3: And that was in 2010, and Bill Gates was still seen hanging out on the Lolita Express in 2011. But that's a conversation for another time.
16: Open up your eyes, man.
2: I actually have from our Bill Gates episode, one of my favorite Bill Gates clips. This was,
3: What is it?
2: Let me see if I can find this. Oh no, did I lose it? Well, Bill Gates ISO, it's like only 2 seconds long. Oh, it's probably under poop. Let's check the P's here. Here we go. Yeah. Okay, so
3: that sounds about right.
2: Yeah, so Bill Gates was on Jimmy Fallon's show, and he's marketing this new thing that turns septic water, like poop water, into drinkable water.
3: Yes, into clean water, and he like drank it. He did recently like a whole publicity stunt where he like drank the poop water.
2: Yeah, so he gives Jimmy Fallon a glass of water. He's like, one of these is poop water, and one of these is regular drinking water, and I want you to tell which one it is. And Jimmy Fallon drinks a sip of both of them. He's like, I think that one is the poop water. And Bill Gates goes,
3: yeah.
2: Bill Gates goes, well, it was actually rigged.
19: It was all poop water.
2: It was all poop water. So he just makes Jimmy Fallon drink poop water in front of like a national audience, and Jimmy Fallon just
3: sucks. That's how these people off, though.
2: Yeah.
3: Like that's how he gets off. That's like fun for Bill Gates. That's like how he gets his jollies off, though.
2: Exactly.
20: I also like eugenics.
2: Bill Gates' father was an admitted eugenicist and the top guy at Planned Parenthood for a while. Whether or not you're pro-choice or not, like it's kind of weird that you would have an admitted eugenicist who wants to eradicate most of the people running something like Planned Parenthood.
3: Well, the woman who started Planned Parenthood, Margaret Sanger, who did amazing things for women's reproductive rights and women's rights, she was a eugenicist, and she started...
2: She wanted to get rid of the black race.
3: Yeah, she would literally go into impoverished communities, the first ever Planned Parenthood's down in, like, lower Manhattan, downtown in New York. She would go into, like, the projects and impoverished communities in New York City, and she would literally tie, like, teenage girls' tubes tied. And she didn't want people of lower classes, people who were, like, mentally ill. Like, she started Planned Parenthood and access to, like, birth control because she wanted to lower the population. And she wanted only a certain type of people being able to reproduce, certain type of woman being able to produce a child. So as much as she did great things for women's reproductive rights, and I'm 100% pro-choice, if I get pregnant, I don't want to have a baby. I'm not ready to have a baby. I want to get rid of that sucker. But you have to admit that she was also a eugenicist, and the cause behind what she did wasn't very noble. It was actually disgusting and frightening.
18: And all I can tell you is that this is bad. I'm not happy about this.
2: We keep the baby comfortable, and then a decision. Yeah, like that was another thing Alex Jones was right about. It's like when he was on Rogan, like the Ralph Northam, the Virginia governor. It's like Ralph Northam was on camera, and is on record an organ harvesting doctor, and he was saying like, "Well, I think the pro-choice bill was kind of blown out of proportion. You see, what would happen is the baby would be delivered, and it would be born, and then a discussion would be had about whether or not to keep it." You're like, huh? And then you find out that they're making like $50,000 to $100,000 per baby if they keep it alive after birth, so they can sell their organs on the black market way higher through Chinese retailers. It's fucking crazy, man.
3: Okay, it's a dark, dark hole. It's a dark, dark hole.
18: Exactly. Sure. I know I'm evil, but I try to be good.
3: Have you ever seen the clip of Bill and Melinda Gates talking about how they're going to Africa and India and giving out all these vaccinations and yeah. how they just want the black community and African Americans to be vaccinated? It's like, why are you so focused on like injecting people of color? Like, what the fuck is behind this? Because it's not out of the goodness of your fucking heart. I know that's for sure.
2: It's eugenics.
3: I know it's definitely out of the goodness because you care about public health.
2: And that's why... the African-American community, and not just them, the Indians and the actual Africans that live in Africa, I mean, they know what's up, and because they've been experimented yeah. on. And so, like, that's one of the biggest things. Like, that's one of the biggest keys to this whole fucking last 5 years, but especially 2020 and 2021. When you realize that the people that are pushing these vaccines, funding them, and distributing them worldwide are also the same people that are going all over the world speaking at TED Talks like Bill Gates saying we need to lower yeah. the population.
3: Yeah.
2: It's like, it's not hard to put two and two together. And then the vaccine companies are completely immune from any lawsuits.
3: Well, yeah, you can't charge big pharma companies if you get a bad vaccine or I'm not an anti-vaxxer, but I've received a vaccine, which was then recalled and then, not recalled, but they rechanged the whole formula. The Gardasil vaccine, when it came out.
2: Oh, that's...
3: The HPV vaccine. And my family has a history of cervical cancer, and I have, like, doctors, like, my aunts are doctors and stuff. So my mom, thinking she was doing the right thing, I mean, she, like, spoke to my aunts. My aunts, as soon as it came out, they're like, you have to get Barbara vaccinated. I got, like, Caroline and whoever, my cousins vaccinated. And it came in, like, a set of three shots. One, I remember, made me feel very, very sick afterwards. And then years later, down the line, they completely changed it. It's not called Gardasil anymore. It's called like the HPV shots. Now for both men and women, it's like two doses instead of three. And I actually have abnormal cells in my cervix, like HPV cells that were supposed to be like this vaccine was supposed to protect me against, where I have to go get them tested every couple months to see if they've turned cancerous or not. And it's not that I'm an anti-vaxxer, but once a new vaccine's out on market, I don't trust it. That shit's got to be around for a while because I've gotten a vaccine that was out on the market and then recalled like a couple of years later.
2: Isn't it kind of annoying? I don't know. It's a pet peeve of mine. That, like you, and everybody has to do it. When you talk about vaccines, you always have to put a qualifier like, I'm not an anti-vaxxer.
3: Yeah, I have to like assure people like I'm not anti-science. Or like if you mention that
2: Trump might have actually done something funny or done something good, then you have to qualify it, but like, I'm not pro-Trump. It's like, fuck yeah. that. I mean, I'm not anything. It's just like not a commentary on you just as much as our society.
3: No, what I do, I'm very aware that I do it. I'm constantly doing it because I live in a very liberal neighborhood and I talk to a lot of liberal Democrat, like Democrats and all that. So it's nice being able to openly talk about this. And like, I have that habit of prefacing. Like I have a very good friend who likes to make it a point to show how liberal and how so pro-social justice she is. And sometimes I'll be like, oh yeah, I was listening to like Alex Jones on this. And she'll be like, what? And I'll be like, well, I'm not a conservative. Relax. Like take a breath.
2: Alex really isn't a conservative either.
3: No, he's not. He was actually, he started off like in Austin, like anti-traffic stops and anti-drunk traffic stops and like hated the Bushes.
2: Oh, yeah. No, he really was the real, I mean, there might have been a couple other people, but he was definitely the most prominent voice to blow the lid off 9/11.
3: Oh, for sure.
2: I was looking for a specific Bill Gates clip, but this one's pretty good. This is a classic.
13: No, the data showed that everybody with a high dose had a side effect.
21: Yeah, but some of that is not dramatic where, you know, it's just, you know, super painful. But yes, there we need to make sure there's not severe side effects. The FDA, I think will do a good job of that, despite the pressure. This equation has four factors, a little bit of multiplication. So you've got a thing on the left, CO2, that you want to get to zero. And that's going to be based on the number of people, the services each person's using on average, the energy on average for each service, and the CO2 being put out per unit of energy. So let's look at each one of these and see how we can get this down to zero. Probably one of these numbers is going to have to get pretty near to zero.
2: So he's at this TED Talk, and he literally hits the slide on the TED Talk, and he says, probably one of these numbers, and then he hits the button, and it goes to, it's like carbon emissions, CO2, humans, and one other thing. And then he says, he clicks the button and makes the screen show a human being, and he's like, one of these is going to have to get to zero. And then he chuckles, and the whole TED audience laughs.
21: So let's look at each one of these and see how we can get this down to zero. Probably one of these numbers is going to have to get pretty near to zero. That's back from high school algebra. But let's take a look. First, we've got population. The world today has 6.8 billion people. That's headed up to about 9 billion. Now, if we do a really great job on new vaccines, healthcare, reproductive health services, we could lower that by perhaps 10 or 15%.
2: Oh, so if we do a good job with vaccines, yeah. We can lower the population by 10 or 15%. And then there's like this. I'm getting these off Bingit.io, by the way. Shout out. No agenda. Here's a good one. This is Bill Gates. Truth wants to come out.
21: Producing childhood death.
2: He said we're working on producing childhood death instead of reducing. Let's see what else we got.
3: Yeah, it's a Freudian slip up right there.
2: Yeah.
3: A very telling Freudian slip up. Yeah, I mean, just a quick Google of him and you see all these things, how he's under fire for what he's done in India.
2: Oh, they've kicked out the Bill and Melinda Gates Foundation from like 30 different countries because they were killing people in India. Even AP admits that the more people got polio from Bill Gates' polio vaccine than people got it from the wild polio.
3: Like worldwide.
2: Yeah.
3: Yeah, that's insane. I mean, I don't understand in the first place why we're just listening to a man who's like a college dropout and has a computer company. Like, I don't think that should be the voice of public health and population.
2: Because he's the
3: control.
2: Science czar. He is the science czar chosen to be the front man of the new world order rollout.
3: Science is like
2: of
3: a
2: this.
3: Cult or a religion now. You can't question it. Isn't science all about questioning things and looking for answers and seeing if there's any other possibilities to things? And now it's like you're presenting.
2: It used to be, but now what? Now what they do is they've banned what's the number now? Is it 50,000 doctors, nurses, scientists, epidemiologists, and virologists, and even some Nobel Peace Prize winning scientists that have been completely banned from Twitter, YouTube, Facebook, and hidden from Google
3: because they're
2: health experts and scientists and virologists and epidemiologists, and they call bullshit on this and they get banned. You know how many? Virologists died? In the, I think it was less than a year before COVID-19 rolled out. You know how many virologists died under suspicious circumstances in 2019? I think it's like around 230. Like top virologists died right before COVID started in the year before. Jumping out of three-story buildings and shit and getting in car crashes. It's fucking weird.
3: Joe Rogan recently had a member of the World Health Organization on who was talking, I think, a little bit about that, and then the lab in Wuhan, but how there was like just suspicious, like people stopped showing up to work, like viral, like certain epidemiologists and virologists like stopped showing up to work. I was trying to find he's a doctor with the World Health Organization, but it was a recent episode. He talked about COVID and how it's 100% from the lab and stuff. World.
2: I wonder if this is a little.
22: When I step up in China, yo, I step correct. Wuhan. From the North China plain all the way to Quebec. Wuhan.
2: I'm on the Bingit.io just messing with Bill Gates clips.
3: Jamie Metzl. He was on once in 2019 and he was on recently as well. Yes.
2: Now, who was the guy that was on Rogan right after Adam Curry was, and he was saying that within 2 months, this was back in like early 2020, he was on Joe Rogan. He's like, within 2 months, there'll be 2.5 million Americans dead.
3: Yeah, the guy from like the CDC or something. Yes, I remember that. I was listening to that at my old job.
2: Top guy.
3: Yes. No, I know who you're talking about. This was before it was like a full-blown scale pandemic. This is when it was like still, I think, in China or like contained to Asia. Or like, I mean, I think that it was in America in 2019 because I witnessed my boyfriend who literally had coronavirus in October of 2019, and I've never seen a person that sick. And people who've had it say that when they took Advil, it got worse, and he took ibuprofen, took Advil, and it got worse. And I've never seen someone that sick before.
2: You gotta take the zinc and the ibuprofen or the
3: hydroxychloroquine.
2: Hydroxychloroquine, or really just vitamin D. I think it's like 95% of people
3: that... Vitamin D and zinc is a
2: big one. Yeah. I found this, I think if this is what I'm thinking of, this was a lady screaming at a Florida town hall, county meeting.
3: Oh, I know.
0: You literally cannot
3: lady.
0: Mandate somebody to wear a mask knowing that that mask is killing people. It literally is killing people. And the people are waking up, and we know what citizens' arrest is because citizens' arrests are already happening. Okay. And every single one of you that are obeying the devil's laws are going to be arrested. And you, doctor, are going to be arrested for crimes against humanity. Every single one of you have a smirk behind that little mask, but every single one of you are going to get punished by God. You cannot escape God. You cannot escape God. I'm going to say that again. You cannot escape God, not even with the mask or 6 feet. Okay? 6 feet, like I said before, is military protocol. You're trying to get the people to train them so when the cameras, the 5G comes out, what? They're gonna scan everybody. We gotta get scanned. We gotta get temperatured. The kids have to go to school with masks. Are you insane? Are you crazy? I think all of you should be in a psych ward right the heck now.
3: To me, it's crazy. Yeah, when I see little children, like elementary schoolers, wearing masks, I'm like, this has gone insane. That's
2: especially
3: where I'm
2: since
3: like, yeah.
2: None of them not only get sick from it, but they can't even spread it.
3: Yeah, they like the big worry was that if I send my kid to school and they come home, they could get grandma sick. But then that was disproven. Well, did you see Fauci now say we have to wear 3 masks? So instead of making the masks thicker, I now have to wear 3 masks.
2: I'll tell you what I think. I don't know. Since talking to David Icke, that first half of the episode with him, he laid out, and I've looked into it more
3: since
2: then.
3: Oh, that was so good. That was such a good interview.
2: And there's a lot of doctors backing him up. Of course, you won't hear from him on the news.
3: No,
2: COVID-19 doesn't even fucking exist. It's like not even a real thing. The news is that powerful, and the Faucis and Bill Gates of the world, that they can just tell everybody that this is going on, shut down all dissenting opinions, shut down the entire global economy, and any of the thousands of esteemed scientists that come out and say that they're wrong, they just censor them off the internet. It's crazy.
3: To me, what makes me question it the most, like, I kind of go back and forth where I'm like, this is a social experiment, or this is a fake pandemic, or this is them blowing like a small virus out of proportion, but I definitely know that this is not the whole truth. And the biggest factor to me, or the biggest giveaway for me, is my mother, who's 58 or 59, she's going to kill me for revealing her age, but I don't care. It's important. She lives in Florida. She lives in right by Daytona Beach. She is immunocompromised. She has RA, and she's worked this entire pandemic. She works as a concierge at like these high-end condos on the beach. And she doesn't wear a mask because she has asthma. So she's like, she's a little Karen about it. So I'm going to say that. But she's like, I can't wear the mask. I have asthma. But she has RA. She has asthma. She is immunocompromised. She has had bronchitis several times in her life, and she has not once gotten sick this past year. Tell me how that – she would be sick in bed if this was as serious as it was. And I'm grateful my mother's not sick. I'm grateful my mom's healthy. But I'm just saying that's the biggest giveaway to me where I'm like, wow, this woman who should have gotten sick has been fine this entire time. Living in Florida where it's been open at full capacity since like May or something. No masks, nothing. And stuff like that where it makes me question the science, where I'm like, okay, I'm seeing this with my own eyes. I'm seeing it. I'm living it. I'm showing the experience. But the news is telling me something else. And these scientists are telling me something else. So seems like the narrative, like, it's getting a little lost.
2: Right. Well, and there's, yeah. And like, yeah, the scientists are telling you something, but like, you don't get to hear, you got to go to BitChute to find the other scientists, because they've been segregated to the dark fringe corners of the internet that are disagreeing. But another big red flag that this whole pandemic is just all about the great reset and shutting down the economy so that Amazon and Walmart run everything and all the middle class and small businesses get destroyed. Like, another big red flag for that is what they're saying now with Agenda 2030, which they've been planning on forever. Yes. You hear, like, Justin Trudeau, like Boris Johnson, China, every country is all using
3: world leaders. Yes.
2: Build back better, build back better. And build Joe back, Biden calls that phrase, his plan.
3: That phrase of build back better, absolutely.
2: Well, and Dean made a good point, is because, like, build back better is like it on a magic spell, M-A-G-I-C-K. Spell like a cult level.
3: Like Wiccan magic.
2: Yeah, it build back better implies that it is destroyed already. Yeah. And so they're destroying the Great Reset and everything. And look at what Australia and France and Germany and Canada are saying now. And I'm sure Biden will be saying it before too long, him and Kamala. But what are they saying across the world? Well, we need to use these same lockdown tactics we've used for COVID to lock down populations to prevent climate change so they won't drive their cars.
3: Oh, wow.
2: That's, you're hearing that from politicians across the world and global bankers, Klaus Schwab.
3: Wow. That's frightening.
2: Yeah.
3: That's a... Well...

0: Man, Bing.io is coming up with some good shit. It's the best search engine ever, right?
1: I like that you brought up Agenda 30, if I could just make a comment on that, because this whole pandemic thing is we've strayed away from cash. And by 2030, they want a universal cryptocurrency where it's all a cashless society. And now, more often than not, because no one wants to touch money because it's always been dirty. Money's always been dirty. Most money's always been in a stripper's ass crack. But now, all of a sudden, we're like, well, it might have the COVID on it. You have to use debit or credit. And that's another way for the government to keep tabs on you. That's cashless right there. That's just numbers in a computer screen.
0: Bingo.
1: And that's another big giveaway where with 2030, it's said that they want like a universal cryptocurrency by that time.
0: And it won't be crypto. There'll be a backdoor. It's that was my biggest problem with Andrew Yang, because Andrew Yang was running around going like, oh yeah, we need to give everybody free money. Let's do this. Mm-hmm. It's like, yeah, that's fine. Well, first of all, the money's not really free. It's still getting paid for by us, the taxpayers.
1: It's but taxes. Also, it's still taxes. It's our money.
0: We're printing money out of thin air that devalues the dollar, whatever. But like it's going to have strings attached. It's going to be, you have to get your vaccines and you have to be tracked and traced.
1: Sure.
0: And this digital currency, the thing with cash is we can have I can buy $20 worth of weed off you on a street corner and nobody knows that happened because it was paper money, not traceable. Not only can they trace all your transactions once it goes digital, but if you are a political dissident, were a little too supportive of someone like Julian Assange. Oh, yeah, I saw you were kind of supportive of Julian Assange. We're going to have to shut your bank account down. That's where this is going.
1: Well, that's what they did to Alex Jones. He can't have a debit card. He can't go into a bank account and open a checking account.
0: Exactly.
1: Like, they're going to cut you off from what I was looking at was that if you go to certain websites, certain like conspiracy websites, there's certain websites that aren't the mainstream news, and they'll be labeled as misinformation, they could track you and then disconnect you from like your bank account, from your money. How are you supposed to eat? How am I supposed to feed my family? What am I supposed to do?
0: What am I supposed to do?
1: No, I'm just, it's...
0: I propose a cookie-based economy.
1: A cookie-based economy where we just Girl Scout
2: cookies?
1: Can
2: I give you a cookie? Can I give you a cookie?
1: I think we should just go back to an old-fashioned barter system, goods for services.
2: Oh, a cookie.
0: Yeah.
1: No, goods for services. I think that we should just go back to an old-fashioned barter system.
0: Yeah. I'm with you.
1: Let's not complicate things. Or just stick to cash.
0: I couldn't find the clip. I found so many Bill Gates clips, but not the one I was looking for. I was looking for the one. It's must have been scrubbed from Twitter because it used to be all over Twitter.
1: The internet's been scrubbed recently. That's something I've noticed. A lot of my saved YouTube like documentaries have been scrubbed, completely gone.
0: Yeah. No, I don't even fuck with YouTube really anymore, honestly. I just get on there to watch Ping Trip and Donkey. Because like anything I'm looking for is going to be... But no, I was looking for the video when Moderna vaccine was like first getting rolled out. Bill Gates on that panel going, so we're taking genetically modified organisms and we just inject them right into little kids' arms. We just shoot it right in the vein. And that's a direct quote. And it's like, what the fuck, bro? But this one ought to be good. That's my last Bill Gates clip for the day.
3: You've talked about some of the sophisticated tools, the therapeutics that are coming and that some are here. Can you just talk a little bit? I mean, let's talk about Regeneron. You've been optimistic about it. It got obviously a big endorsement from President Trump because he was able to receive it. He's calling it a cure. He's calling on regulators to give an emergency use authorization. Do you support the idea of the emergency use authorization? And I assume it's not a cure.
4: No, the word cure is a bit of an overpromise. You know, that makes it sound, it looks like works for everyone and the whole concern about this disease should go away. And that's the last thing we want people to think about.
0: Yeah, they played that on No Agenda. I'm getting these clips. A lot of them are from a couple old No Agenda episodes. But yeah, that's the point Adam made. It's like Bill Gates just said, well, people are going to start thinking about this disease going away. And that's the last thing we want people to think about. We don't want people
1: that's
0: to
1: the
0: think
1: last
0: about
1: thing.
0: This disease going away.
1: We want people locked down, scared. That's what they want.
0: Exactly.
1: Speaking of vaccines, now Spain has halted the AstraZeneca vaccine along with Germany and Denmark in Europe.
0: Yeah, it's interesting. It's the it's hard to tell how much of it is theater, but it seems like there's a war going on between the pharmaceutical industries because this is like, you know, $1 or 2 trillion minimum that they're talking about, whichever vaccine wins the vaccine wars. It seems like Pfizer is the one that's being pushed by the media. That's Fauci.
1: Well, Johnson & Johnson, the one shot now, I feel like that's the big one they're going to, because why poison people with two shots if you could just poison them with one shot?
0: Well, Johnson, I don't know. I mean, I'm not a doctor, and nothing on this show should be taken as medical or legal
1: advice. No, yeah, I'm not a doctor. I'm a clown.
0: I will say that Johnson & Johnson is, from what I understand, a traditional vaccine. It actually has the attenuated virus, supposedly. Whereas
1: It's the way that you're supposed to get the vaccine. It's supposed to be administered.
0: It's like how vaccines the one that goes to always are until 2020. They were always, you have an attenuated virus or a little bit of the dead virus.
1: Like your DNA. Pfizer one change like your DNA?
0: Pfizer and Moderna have mRNA, which is messenger RNA, which changes how your DNA programs your cells. And
1: Jesus Christ.
0: The idea that, I mean, who knows? There's no telling what's going to happen. Because people are, having super adverse reactions to Pfizer and Moderna in the first week, even the first day sometimes. But, like, what is long-term reprogramming your DNA to how it replicates cells going to do in 5-10 years? I wouldn't be surprised if Alex Jones and the scientists he's been talking to, which there's hundreds of them, I would not be surprised at all if they're totally correct, and that at best case scenario we're going to see cancer rates go up 100 times what they are right now in the next decade.
1: But think about
0: because
1: it
0: mutates your DNA, and it's crazy.
1: Yeah, I mean, as a woman, that scares me. Like, what if I want to have kids one day and I'm forced to have a vaccine where it changes my DNA, and then 10 years, 15 years down the line, my kid's born, like, with disabilities or something. Yeah. Or, like, three eyes or smushed in head. Like, they never talk about, like, how pregnant women, also this whole debate with, like, pregnant women and vaccines. There's been a lot of pregnant women who received the vaccine and then, like, had stillbirths. I don't know how true these reports are or not, because they were...
0: Well, they haven't tested it on women now. They're just now starting to test it.
1: Yes.
0: Most countries are saying if you're over 65 or you're a child or if you're pregnant and a bunch of other criteria, do not take the Pfizer, do not take the Moderna. But then they're still... It's weird how, like, they out of one side of their mouth, they're like, yeah, don't do this. But then... They're still giving it to people because it's weird. It's like Hegelian dialectic shit. Just give him a cookie.
2: Can I give you a cookie?
1: Do you think Trump actually got the vaccine?
0: No, and the Netanyahu video of him getting it looks fake. The Mike Pence video of him getting it looks fake. I think the worst thing by far and the most disturbing thing Trump did during his presidency was the Operation Warp Speed. He should have fired Fauci right out of the gates, and he should not have been pushing this vaccine shit. Because you remember when Trump was running in 2015 and late 2016, Trump was saying we need to look into vaccines. I want to set up a vaccine safety panel.
1: Parents should have a choice to space them out. That the parent right. should have and a the, choice when it comes and, to pediatricians. Barron, absolutely.
0: Barron was injured by vaccines, like really bad.
1: Really, what happened to Barron? I didn't know that.
0: Trump used to talk about it. I mean, Trump was talking about how there were bombs in the World Trade Center 7 the day of 9/11. Trump is a conspiracy theorist through and through. But anyway, so he was in talks with one of my personal heroes, Robert F. Kennedy Jr. And Trump was who I'm trying to get on the podcast. I know I think I have a connection, which would be great. But
1: Robert That'd be Kennedy amazing Jr. if he managed that. That's amazing.
0: Yeah, he's great. But Robert F. Kennedy Jr., Trump was getting him to set up a vaccine safety panel. He wanted Robert F. Kennedy Jr. to head it up. And then Bill Gates stepped in. And this was right when Trump first was coming into office, January 2016 or 2017, I guess it was. Yeah, 2017. And Bill Gates comes in and he's doing this conference. And he basically says, I wish I still had the clip. Bill Gates is saying oh, yeah, Trump wanted to do a safety study for vaccines, and I think he wanted to get some guy. I guess his name is Robert Kennedy. It's like, yeah, like you don't know who Robert Kennedy's son is, John F. Kennedy's nephew. Yeah, you don't know who that is, Bill Gates.
1: Yeah.
0: He's like, I think his name was Bob or something. He's like, he wanted to do a safety studies into vaccines. And I told him that was a waste of time and a dead end. And I put a stop to that. It's like, so really, Bill Gates is just saying like, oh, I'm the real president, Trump. Like, Trump ain't shit.
1: I know more than everyone. Well, Bill Gates knows more than everyone, and we're all stupid. So, but yeah, I remember when Trump talked about how it could be, how it should be the parent's choice, where you space it out, because your newborn child shouldn't be pricked with chemicals like all at once. And I agree. I do agree that a parent should be able to be like, hey, maybe don't shove all these chemicals at once into my kid. Maybe space them out. And he got a lot of flack for that. They gave him a lot of shit for that. I mean, they gave Trump a lot of shit for everything, but... And by no means am I a supporter of Trump, because I think the man is a vile con man who thinks it's okay to harass women. And but anyone who's comparing him to the next Hitler or a fascist leader actually doesn't know what fascism is. Or actually doesn't.
5: I like women with big, giant tits and big asses.
1: Oh, you're out of luck. I'm petite.
0: Man, I can't find that clip. But yeah, it's really disturbing what Bill Gates said. And he also makes up some bullshit story about Trump. Like, yeah, we were meeting and like once I got there, Trump left so that he could come back and fly in his helicopter back in to impress me. I'm like, that.
1: What?
0: I guarantee you that did not happen. Bill Gates was just talking shit.
1: I don't think Trump has to impress Bill Gates. I really don't think that's true.
0: Yeah, it sounds like a lot of projecting from Bill Gates because he's a dweeby, nerdy, genocidal maniac. But then he also said Trump, and this is after Trump had just gotten elected and he's still talking shit about Trump for trying to do safety studies on vaccines. And Bill Gates is like, yeah, and he seemed to know a lot about my daughter, which I didn't like that. Or, I mean, Melinda didn't like that very much. And just the way it's coming off on stage, it just seems like not just a virtue signal, but he's just making shit up. It seems like he's, I don't know, it's a weird power move.
1: I mean, they're all like fucking pedophiles. They all traveled on the Lolita Express. Like, take a seat. Shut up. You're all right. Disgusting creeps.
0: But Trump went there one time, which plausible deniability. It's not like he went there 28, 27 times like Bill.
1: I am going to stop you right there, though, because there is records from the Southern District of New York where Trump at Epstein's mansion had raped a 13-year-old.
0: Ooh, send me that. I don't know anything about that.
1: Okay, I'll go through my... I had to get data recovery done because over the weekend, all my technology. So now none of the things named properly. So it's going to take me a second, but I will 100% send it to you because it's insane. They're court documents that the case never went anywhere, I think, because the jury pool, like something with the jury pool and the case ended up being dismissed as a mistrial, I believe. But it was Trump at Epstein's mansion in the city, at his townhouse, beautiful piece of real estate. Where it'll take me a second because I don't have. I'll email it to you in a bit because none of this is
0: everything
1: properly.
0: I've looked into, and I'm sure I've not looked into all of it, but everything I've looked into was, and even the FBI, the leading prosecutors against Epstein in 2008 when they were first going after him, they were on record saying Trump was the only person in his circle that cut Epstein out of his life, kicked Epstein out of Mar-a-Lago, and was the only person. It was cooperating with the FBI to try to take Epstein down.
1: See, I didn't know that. I didn't know that part of it. But the FBI knew about what Epstein, Ghislaine, and Wexner were doing since 1996 when Bill Gates was Bill Clinton. I'm sorry, two bad bills. Bill Clinton was a sitting president, and there's records of him on the Lolita Express. And the FBI knew about this in 1996.
0: Yeah.
1: When it was, what's her face? Something Farmer, Maria Farmer, I think it was. Who had a civil case against Ghislaine Maxwell. She was the one who went to the FBI and she said that the FBI treated her worse than some of the people in Epstein's circle did, how they dragged her through the coals. And the FBI knew about this since 1996. So 2008 wasn't like the first time they were like trying to put him. They did nothing for years.
0: Mm-hmm. It's insane. Yeah, and Bill Gates, after Epstein was convicted, it wasn't just like Prince Andrew. Yeah, it wasn't just Prince Andrew. Bill Gates like was staying over at Epstein's house all the time, and he was helping Bill Gates fund mRNA vaccine research at Harvard. Epstein was funding most of that, which is rolled out
1: now. Epstein's connected to a lot of people in the scientific community. A lot of people
0: Mossad in the scientific community. And him are all like, and it's all this mRNA bullshit.
1: Ghislaine's father, Robert Maxwell, was an agent of the Mossad.
0: Mm-hmm.
1: Like, he had dual citizenship. He was part of the Israel, like the Jewish mafia, the world, like the Jewish mafia, like just like Lex Wessner is. And all of his kids, like her sister, like Robert Maxwell, her father was part of the Mossad. And her sisters, her two sisters, I don't remember their names, but they have the firm Gilead, whatever it's called, that does counterterrorism work for the FBI. And they started working with them after 9/11. Like, these people are just so ingrained in, like, these circles of society when it comes to scientists, government, spies, all of it at the highest level. All of it.
0: Mm-hmm.
1: No one's untainted. But yes, Bill Gates was in 2011. There was record of him on the Lolita Express. And I don't know if he went to Little St. James or not, but this was after Epstein had already been convicted and served his time in 2010.
0: And way more recently than that, he was staying the night at Epstein's house.
1: Jesus Christ. And that I didn't know.
0: And then you had, they were setting up a charity, probably like the Clinton Foundation. If you're like a Clinton or a Gates, or you always have to have a foundation. It's like the setup of, but no, like one of the weirder things outside of all the mRNA.
1: It wasn't raping a 13-year-old. It was attempted rape. And that is a distinction you have to make when it comes to legal documents.
0: Is this alleged or no, proven?
1: No, this was proven, apparently. It was attempted rape.
5: Ugh. I
1: wanted to just interject that because legally rape and attempted rape are two different things.
0: It's pretty bad.
1: It's pretty bad, but
0: If that's true, that definitely changes a lot of my preconceptions about Trump. I've never thought he was a perfect or even good person, but that's disappointing to me because then that means it seems like he was easily blackmailed. But
1: he could be easily blackmailed, 100%. I mean, that's why these people do it. That's why people like fucking Wexner, who fucking control this, and Maxwell and all these people, they do it to compromise leaders.
6: Aww.
1: Although Bill Clinton was actually just like a pedophile and a horn dog, though. Bill Clinton.
0: I only flew out to that island 39,000 times.
1: Seriously.
0: You know about the ranch in New Mexico?
1: A little bit.
0: Like I already mentioned, Epstein was funding.
1: It was his property, right?
0: Yeah, so Epstein was already funding with Gates and a couple other weird fucks, but all these scientists at Harvard to work on mRNA nanobot technologies with vaccines, which is exactly what we have now with Moderna and Pfizer. And then he had this weird cloning facility in New Mexico where Epstein was working on seeding his genetics into like hundreds of women.
1: Well, yeah, he wanted to impregnate them.
0: Yeah.
1: Ghislaine Maxwell used to like produce like future wives for him or future women, like, and he would base them like on their genetics and looks to see if he wanted to reproduce with them or not.
0: That's why they call her Ghislaine.
1: Ghislaine.
7: Why you keep trying to read that word? You a fag?
0: Ghislaine.
1: Man, I'm sorry, I was communicating with the vet about my cat. I apologize.
0: How's the cat doing?
1: She's fine. She's an idiot. She just eats a plant that is toxic to her, and she already puked once this week and went back for seconds and puked more, so I got worried, and they just hydrated her and gave her, like, some medicine. My cats are retards. My cats are little retards. Like, someone took predators, shrunk them down to, like, 9 pounds, and, like, now they just have this instinct to kill bugs, but they're also not too bright.
0: Wait, how many cats do you have?
1: I have two. I have two little ginger cats. I'm not a crazy cat lady, though. Although I have fostered kittens before. I promise I'm not a crazy cat lady.
0: Are they all retarded?
1: They're both retarded. They're both of them are stupid as fuck. I love them. They're adorable. They're
8: very much like them. Retard alert! Retard alert, class!
1: Seriously.
9: Are you retarded?
1: Seriously.
0: Too many retard clips.
1: Yeah, so the vet was texting me updates and stuff that there's none of that protein because the plant she ate apparently can like oxidize or crystallize and like cause a protein in their kidney to like start like slow down kidney function, but they didn't find the protein in her body. So I was just thanking them. So I'm like, oh, good. I don't have to spend $3,000 on surgery. That's good news this morning.
0: That's a lot of money.
1: Yeah, all of it's a scam. Vets are a scam, I think.
9: Oh, I like money.
1: Literally. Literally yeah. Everyone nowadays.
9: I like money, though.
0: Yeah. I like money, though. Well, shit. What else we need to talk about before we wrap this thing up? Are we missing anything?

0: Total badass.
1: She's amazing. I also wanted to make a comment that unless we have 24/7 feed of Ghislaine Maxwell's cell, like a panda being born at the zoo, I don't believe she's actually in a cell in Brooklyn right now. I don't.
0: Well, yeah, actually, that's maybe something we could talk about before we wrap this up. Do you agree with me that they didn't kill Epstein? They faked his death,
1: No.
0: and he's still alive?
1: Yeah, I've seen some are fucking alive. I mean, like
0: Exactly.
1: he's off
0: Most people
1: somewhere,
0: laugh at me
1: probably
0: when
1: in
0: I
1: the
0: say
1: Middle
0: that.
1: East or in Israel or got some weird island in the Pacific where 100% they did not kill Epstein. They did the autopsy. It wasn't like his body, people said. Epstein's
0: Exactly.
1: alive. He's not in jail. I 100% I agree with you.
0: Good. Well, that was way quicker than I thought. I usually have to
1: Oh,
0: have a
1: no.
0: debate with people about that.
1: No, I like to make a little joke about myself where I'm a recovering social justice warrior, where I don't get into these debates anymore with people because I used to have purple hair in college and used to scream about people using the word faggot,
0: Ugh.
1: and I used to think it was okay to police people's language because I was like that was the moral authority. A 21-year-old cokehead was the moral authority on what other people should say and do with their lives. So I'm like a recovering social justice warrior where I've opened up my eyes recently and I'm like, oh, the world isn't as it seems at all, and all these political debates are absolutely pointless. All of them are horseshit.
0: Most of them are
1: All
0: a
1: of it's a
0: complete
1: show.
0: distraction.
1: 100%. 100%. Like, people getting up in arms about Dr. Seuss books. Who gives a shit what Dr. Seuss wrote? Like, I don't. I don't. Like, it's
0: What
1: things like that.
0: doctors
1: That's an
0: what?
1: amazing. Like, the whole Dr. Seuss books. Dr.
0: Oh,
1: Seuss was
0: Dr.
1: being canceled.
0: Seuss.
1: Yeah. Dr. Seuss was being canceled last week.
0: Yeah, they're coming after the Muppets next.
1: Oh, yeah, I forgot. There's now warnings in front of the Muppets that it's like offensive or
0: This
1: something.
0: I loved South Park's on their latest episode, their disclaimer.
1: Yeah.
0: This the like the is something along the lines of this show historically has shown harmful stereotypes to peoples and nations and genders, and these representations were wrong in the past and will still be wrong in the future. But to basically, we're leaving this up here just to educate people and show how bad it is. And then they say, like the Muppets, South Park should not be watched by anyone. It's like, yeah,
1: Yeah,
0: see
1: no,
0: what you
1: I
0: did
1: like their disclaimers. I like the disclaimers they
0: there.
1: put
0: They
1: out.
0: also did like if you did you watch the latest QAnon vaccination
1: Yeah,
0: episode?
1: the vaccination special. I was very happy it wasn't Randy-centric for once.
0: Yeah, I love
1: I
0: Randy,
1: was
0: but they've been killing the Tegrity
1: Yeah,
0: Farms.
1: I love Randy. I loved Randy as Lord. That was peak Randy for me when he was Lord. Yeah, sitting on the toilet on a Wednesday.
0: The best episode they've done in a while is the Banned in China one, I think. But
1: Oh, that was so
0: because
1: good.
0: that was actually a ballsy move, like old school South Park, where they would go after like
1: Yes,
0: sacred
1: like
0: cows.
1: OG South Park, when they would go after anyone, like when they had Muhammad on, like when they drew Muhammad and everyone was like freaking out over that.
0: I have at some point I'm gonna do a South Park then versus now episode. I've been pulling clips and I got like Anderson Cooper and Larry King on CNN talking about like, did South Park go too far by drawing Muhammad and all this shit.
1: Yeah. Did
0: Yeah,
1: you
0: but
1: see
0: they removed all those episodes and the Cartoon Wars episodes where they make fun of Family
1: Yes.
0: Guy from HBO
1: Yep.
0: Max. Can't make fun
1: That's what I
0: of.
1: wanted to say, that did you see that they removed the cartoon episodes recently? I was trying to find they've been like scrubbed from the internet and the website.
0: Episode 200 and 201, you cannot get anywhere unless you pirate it illegally. That's the one with where they made
1: Damn.
0: fun of like Tom Cruise and Tim Burton and every celebrity ever, pretty much that's been made fun of by South Park, are trying to
1: Oh
0: get the
1: yeah,
0: power to not
1: is
0: be
1: that the
0: made fun of.
1: Scientology one or no? Is that the
0: No, that's a
1: Scientology
0: different one because
1: episode?
0: that's after the Scientology one. You're thinking of the one where
1: Oh,
0: Tom Cruise
1: okay.
0: won't 200. You probably have never seen 200 and 201. I had to dig him up from if allegedly had to get him illegally. So because they've
1: Allegedly had to get him.
0: Comedy Central doesn't play them anymore. You cannot buy them. They didn't get released on DVD. This was the one where they were get Trey and Matt were getting death threats, and Comedy Central was getting death threats and bomb threats from Islamic extremists because they had Muhammad in a bear suit and then in a van, even though they didn't show him.
1: Is this one like it's the Super Best Friends Club with Jesus?
0: It's after that. It's in between
1: It's
0: that
1: after.
0: and the
1: Okay, so I
0: Family
1: don't
0: Guy
1: know what
0: one.
1: you're talking about at all. Yeah, I don't know
0: No,
1: what you're talking
0: they've
1: about at
0: scrubbed.
1: all.
0: These ones got scrubbed like a long time, like right
1: Yeah,
0: after they
1: these
0: came
1: I've
0: out.
1: never ever heard of.
0: Yeah, I may.

0: might not have them on a flash drive. I might find a way to send them to you. But anyway, so they what happens is essentially like Tom Cruise and all the celebrities that have been made fun of on South Park over the years gather together and try to sue the town of South Park. And they're trying to get the power to not be made fun of for Muhammad, because Muhammad has this special ability to not be made fun of. And in that episode, there's like a giant censored brick over his head because he has like this superpower. And so then like Tom Cruise and all these other guys get the power to not be made fun of for Muhammad, and they all have the censored bar over him by the end of the episode. And after that, after the Comedy Central banned those episodes and acted like they never existed, even though it was episode 200, which is a mile marker, 200 and 200.
1: Yeah, it's a milestone.
0: Yeah. Then like later on, they did the Family Guy ones, which were great. And that even
1: the
0: that one was back
1: Wars.
0: When
1: I remember
0: Bush
1: that
0: was,
1: one.
0: That was back when Bush was president, and it was all about how you're not allowed to make fun of Muhammad. So it's like terrorists are attacking because a cartoon is making fun of Muhammad. He's like, what cartoon would mock an entire world religion? What, the cartoon that's always pushing everyone's buttons with their careless potty humor, Family Guy.
1: Family Guy. One
0: it turns out
1: favorite.
0: Family Guy's written by a tank full of manatees that push idea balls randomly into
1: slots.
0: Yeah,
1: I know. That's amazing. Yeah. Because it's the writing of Family Guy is very elementary. And no offense to Seth MacFarlane, but all of his series are very predictable and they have the same format.
0: Yeah, and Seth MacFarlane's just a shitty person and a yeah.
1: Is he? I didn't know about that. I don't know anything about his personal life.
0: His Twitter account just pisses me off. He's like such a, he is like the stereotypical liberal Hollywood elite.
1: Oh, he's like a liberal soy boy. Okay.
0: Yeah. He thinks he's better than everybody else. And he does not like Trey Parker and Matt Stone at all. Probably because of that two-part Family Guy episode.
1: Well,
0: because
1: they're funnier than him and they're better writers. Right. They're better creators.
0: And they, apparently, from what I remember, I'm like 99.9% sure this is true. It's been a while since I looked it up, but when the Family Guy episodes came out, the writers of the writing room of King of the Hill and The Simpsons sent flowers and like care baskets to the South Park guys because
1: that's
0: they're
1: amazing.
0: Like, thank you for making fun of Family Guy.
1: That's amazing. I absolutely love that.
0: Yes.
1: My favorite South Park episode is actually, it's about Hillary Clinton. It's the Snook and Her Sniz. That's my favorite one. That's my favorite Family Guy episode. The 24 parody.
0: Yeah.
1: When they're counting down. That is my one of my all-time favorite episodes with, I got a Snook in my Sniz. Oh, my.
0: That whole season was, that was like what, like season like 9 to 16 was where it really was
1: peak. Yeah, it was amazing. That's very true.
0: It's still good, but it's not near as good as it was back then.
1: I didn't like the one where I didn't like it when they introduced Heidi, Cartman's girlfriend, in that whole episode where women are funny and smart, like constantly that was being repeated. And I'm just like, yo, we get it. I'm like, I get it. This is not the best writing, guys. This is not your best writing.
0: It was I did like the Amy Schumer workings. Amy Schumer is totally funny.
1: Yeah.
0: But, I could talk about South Park all day.
1: I'm very sorry. Derail a lot of conversations. I apologize. I'm not very good at staying on topic. Ever.
0: Oh no, I'm. Yeah, I mean, if you've ever heard this show, then you're in good company.
1: I have.
0: You're in good company.
1: Really, I was gonna say you have really interesting episodes and really good. My boyfriend really enjoyed your David Icke episode a lot when I sent it to him.
0: Oh sweet,
1: he was happy that someone was giving David Icke a platform because he was pissed when he was like booted off of all social media at the beginning of the pandemic.
0: That was one out of the three I want to get. Next, I want to get Robert F. Kennedy Jr. and Alex Jones.
1: That'd be amazing. RFK Jr. Now that's someone I want to talk to and interview.
0: Yeah. I might have played one of. I don't remember which one it was. I got three clips that I've been had on the shelf for a while. I think I might already used one of them. But Jim Brewer, the great comic, and you know who Theo Von is?
1: I love Jim Brewer. He's so funny.
0: You know who Theo Von is?
1: Yeah. Oh, my God. Absolutely.
0: Did you watch their podcast together?
1: No, but Jim Brewer's story about him with the bomb threat in Sears is one of the best things I've ever heard in my life.
0: Yeah. He's great. And
1: I'm a huge Theo Von fan.
0: Theo's gang.
1: I love how open he is about like his addiction, him being like molested, like fucking all of that. I love how open he is about it on his podcast and just how when he talks to people. I want him to come up to New York.
0: He's a funny dude. He's a good dude.
1: He's a good guy. He's like genuinely like a good guy. I feel like he's like just an authentic human being. That's what it is.
0: Now, pre-COVID, I saw news reports that he had been cast in a movie with Chris Pratt, like a space duo, kind of like a sci-fi comedy movie.
1: Cool.
0: But I haven't heard anything about it since like end of 2019, so I don't know. But that would be great. I feel like they'd make a good duo.
1: I'm not a fan of Chris Pratt.
0: I mean, he's not my favorite, but...
1: It's not the Trump thing, and it's not the Trump thing. I didn't like him before that either. So it's not when people are like, well, he's a Trump supporter, so we're all going to hate him now. No, I just never liked him before that.
0: I liked him in Parks and Rec back in the day, and I liked him in Guardians of the Galaxy. But yeah, he's not like anything to write home about. He's not like... I wouldn't call myself a fan of his, but I don't mind him. But
1: he's a lot less dumb than most of the Hollywood fucking actors, though.
0: Right.
1: He's a lot less preachy. So there's that.
0: Well, yeah, here's off the latest, Thea Vaughn's latest episode with Jim Brewer. I got three clips. I might just play one or two. We'll see where.
2: You're not going to stop that.
3: Right.
2: That's the will of humanity. You can't stop us from being social, as though they're doing their darndest.
3: Yeah.
2: Whoever they are. But they're doing everything they can to scare the living life out of you, to try to convince you that you are capable of murdering your grandmother and feeling guilty about hugging people and being with one another. To me, that's the cult.
3: Oh,
2: you know, they point fit. That's the real cult. The ones that are going, you know, are you ready to live your life knowing you killed your grandmother? Yeah. You're the cult. You're the problem. That stems from pure dark. There's nothing good about that. Yeah. We're only here one time. We need to hug. Yeah. We need to see smiles. We need to touch. That's humanity. You take that away, it's over.
3: Yeah, if you take that away, what's the point? I'm just here. I'm just I'm a piece of a video game that can't even really play. You know?
2: And that's what they want. And people falling for it. Hook, line, sinker. They would watch the news like this. Like a parakeet.
3: Yeah, that's crazy.
2: The numbers are going up. The numbers are going up. The numbers are going up. Wear your mask. Wear your mask. Wear your mask. Wear your mask. Grandma killer. Grandma killer. Grandma killer. Oh, my God. Get back in your cage.
0: I got one more of those.
3: Nice.
1: It's sad.
2: And so, but...
0: It is, but man, it's just, it's really just like warms my heart when, not very many of them, but there are still comedians out there that are fucking calling it like it is.
1: Oh, 100%. No, it's sad to me that we can't go hug our friends and hug our neighbor and go be outside and be social. That's what's sad to me. I'm very happy there's a group of people out there who are going to continue to talk about this and tell it like it is, 100%.
0: Yeah. And it's not that we can't do it. It's they're infecting us with a mind virus to make us think we're not allowed to or feel bad about it. Nobody's going to stop you from
1: feel
0: doing
1: bad
0: that.
1: About it. Like you feel guilty.
0: Yeah, and the worst they can do is hand you a ticket, which will not hold up in court, because these are mandates. They're not laws. They're not constitutional. So
1: that's true. You're right. It's not like written in stone.
0: Yeah, it's a mandate which is not. It has no legal standing. Even in Canada, they're. All those tickets are getting thrown out if anybody, even without a lawyer, just points out the laws. And if they can do that in Canada, we can do that shit here.
1: Well, 100%.
0: Exactly.
3: Nice.
2: And so, but it was, you know, it's like 200 people.
3: It's still
2: and
3: awesome
2: have
3: for now.
2: To wear masks.
3: No.
2: It's the first show I did where they have to wear a mask. It was awkward.
3: Was it?
2: Yeah, it was weird. You could tell they were annoyed.
3: And they can't even, and what if they want to do, I guess they got no snacks, huh? No snacks.
2: Probably. They had snacks, but they're like, make sure, just record that.
3: Yeah.
2: Because the governor lives in the town, and he comes in. I understand you're not keeping up with the rules and regulations. This is for your safety. You don't want to kill your grandmother, do you?
3: Yeah, I know.
2: I see we are at 27%. There will be arrests made.
0: Fuck that.
1: Yeah, seriously.
0: No, it's just I had to clip those because when I heard that, I was like, it's like, man, like even fucking Rogan and Bill Burr don't have the balls to talk like Jim Brewer's talking right now.
1: I actually have a theory that Rogan has now been compromised by the CIA and the whole Joe Rogan experience is a whole PSYOPs operation.
0: Jon Ervin, we had him on as a guest recently. He was friends with Joe Rogan for about a decade, and he totally says that's what happened.
1: Yeah, I totally believe that now Joe Rogan's been compromised, and there's like he's not like the free thinker that he was like 10 years ago.
0: Yeah, no, I kind of saw that. We talked about that a lot on the show, like how that transition happened. But I mean, Jan was the guy that first introduced Rogan to DMT, smoked it with him and Eddie Bravo. Mm-hmm. And he broke down the whole story when he was on here. And he said, like, Rogan took all his psychedelic research and got rid of all the, like, the stuff that he was telling him. And after Jan had started a show, Rogan started a show. And he had all these influences because it was around the Fear Factor days.
1: It from him.
0: Well, it just became like he's the modern day Timothy Leary. Who, if you know anything about Timothy Leary, he was definitely a CIA agent. He openly admitted it.
1: Oh wow!
0: And what's interesting is Joey Diaz, Duncan Trussell, and definitely Eddie Bravo all the time, but mainly Joey Diaz and Duncan Trussell have asked Joe on the show. Back in the day, like, has anybody ever approached you, like, the CIA or anything? Because, like, your show is really big. Like, you think they would talk to you, and Joe gets kind of nervous, and he's like, And
1: then, does he get defensive? I've never heard him have this conversation.
0: He's like,
1: if he just gets defensive, that's pretty much a giveaway right there.
0: Right, he got defensive, and then Joey Diaz says, like, makes a comment, like, oh, I thought you was, like, they're high, and he's like, oh, I thought you was back talking with the CIA or something, kind of offhandedly, and Joe just... doesn't take it as a joke, gets really serious, and he goes, what are you talking about?
1: Oh,
0: and then Joey Diaz puts his hand up in the air and just drops it. So I need to, at some point, it's just there's fucking so many episodes, you know, it's like hard to parse through all that and find all that stuff again.
1: Well, some of them have not been uploaded to Spotify. There's been a lot of them. The one I know, the one I really enjoyed that I can't go back to listen to was Michaela Peterson, Jordan Peterson's daughter, when he had her on.
0: Oh yeah, there's ones that
1: there's bigger ones, but that was the one I was trying to find one time to show one of my friends, and I couldn't find it anywhere. And I'm like, "What the fuck? They scrubbed it."
0: Well, Jon Ervin's episode, the guy that we had on that was friends with Joe, his episode of Joe Rogan's gone, and then you had all the Milo Yiannopoulos ones are gone, all the Gavin McGinnis ones are gone, all the Owen Benjamin ones are gone.
1: Is it true Milo isn't gay anymore? Because I saw on Ari Shaffir's Instagram. I don't know if it was just Ari being Ari or if it's real. Is it true Milo isn't gay anymore?
0: I haven't heard about that. I know he's starting to.
1: Oh.
0: I know he's starting to get a conversion therapy place in Florida or something.
1: Why?
0: Because he's a troll and he's funny.
1: Oh, okay. Because I was going to say, why? I'm like, I guess, is there a lot of money in it? Or is he just recruiting new boyfriends? Is this how he's trying to get...
0: He's married to a black dude. I don't know. I get a kick out of Milo. I really like Gavin, even though he gets demonized as starting the Proud Boys, even though he did it as a joke on a podcast.
1: I've seen Milo live actually at a Legion of Skanks podcast over the summer.
0: Oh, really?
1: Where he was, And I never really had an opinion. I just, usually gay men tend to hate women, like, so I try not to get into conversations with them because I know it's going to be an argument about. They're gay. They don't like women. I get it. They don't want nothing to do with us. They have no reason to want to try and talk to us. They don't want to fuck us. And so to me, I just never want to get into conversation with Milo about like women's rights or like the whole women or reproductive rights. Because I'm just like, it's just going to be, he's very entertaining. He's hilarious. He's entertaining as fuck to watch.
0: I remember reading a Breitbart article back before he got fired from Breitbart that Milo wrote. And it was... Birth control makes women unattractive and crazy.
1: Well, it does. It headline. Actually
0: and
1: does.
0: It does.
1: Though.
0: Because within a it week of me reading does. That, my, who's, she's my wife now, tried it. And and she just turned into a psychotic bitch.
1: It does.
0: And never, it and she knew does. It too. So she never touched the shit again. But for that week, dude, it was crazy. And I was like, Milo was right about that. And he brought the facts.
1: I've gained upwards to 50 pounds on one birth control when I was younger. And recently I had the Nexplanon implant in my arm where my boyfriend had to beg me to take it out because he's like, you're unbearable, you're a psychopath, and I'm going to break up with you because this is breaking our relationship up. I had no control over, like, my emotions, my thoughts. It was bad. So I agree with that. Birth control does make women absolutely crazy.
0: Yeah. I agree.
1: Just use the pull-out method. Use the pull-out method. Just come on her stomach. That's my version of birth control. Oh, by the way,
4: I don't think they like being called fags anymore. I think nowadays they prefer homos.
0: Nowadays they prefer homos. Christopher Walken.
1: I couldn't figure out who that voice was, but it's Walken. Okay.
0: I have a lot of retard clips and a lot of gay clips because I'm really immature.
5: I want you to look at yourself in the mirror right now, because this is the last time you're going to be looking this gay in your whole life. A.K.A. Mr. Shit King Shit Pussy.
0: All right, where can people find you? Like, on you, I guess you're banned from the Twitter still, but what about YouTube?
1: You could just find me on YouTube under Barb's Comedy. I can send you, like, the actual URL, like, the link. I have a TikTok, but there's nothing on my TikTok. And I've been trying to make a video for TikTok, and I'm very bad at it.
0: I wish Trump would have banned that fucking app.
1: I wish he would have banned it, too. I think it's a cancer. It's horrible.
0: Yeah.
1: But, yeah, I'm just on YouTube. I don't really have any other social media at the moment. I had a Twitter, which I was pretty hyped because I had people like Bridget Fetisee follow me, and I would interact with her because I think she's a very, very intelligent woman, and I love her work and what she does. But now I'm not allowed on there to talk to people.
0: Damn. Well, hopefully you'll be back, and if not, you can always get on Mastodon.
1: What's that? That's a new one. I got on Gab, but some of the things I saw on Gab scared me, so then I deleted my account.
0: Well, yeah, Gab Dissenter, their browser is really good because it's way faster because it blocks all the trackers and cookies and it just does what you need it to do. And but that's made by Gab, and it also, like, you know how a lot of places got rid of their comments section, like
1: yes,
0: news places. And what Dissenter is not only a browser that Gab made, the Gab guys made it, but it also, everybody using Dissenter can comment on any URL. So it's a workaround for all the anti-free speech people that got rid of comment sections. Because then it's really cool.
1: I usually just use the DuckDuckGo extension on my browser, but I gotta look into something else.
0: DuckDuckGo's pretty good. I'll link your YouTube and whatever else is going on, and thanks again.
1: If anyone's ever in the New York City area, like they could check out Eastville Comedy Club. They do like open mic. I'm usually there at an open mic at least once a week. I'm terrible, so be prepared to not laugh and just feel very awkward when I talk.
0: If you ever need me to come over and just do this every time you tell a joke, let me know.
1: Oh, I love that. I need to have that on my phone or like the crickets fucking background noise. My friend once, she went with me and she was like, I really wanted to start playing like the cricket sound effect. I'm like, thank you so much for being supportive.
0: People should look and find you on the
6: 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Yeah, man, I'll tell you what, that dang old internet, man, you just go on there and point and click, get in there, talk about www.com, and you got then naked chicks on there, man, you go click, click, click, click, click, click, click, click, click. It's real easy, man.
7: This is so important. We have to do this.
0: All right, thanks, Barbs, and I'll
1: thank you so much for having me on. I appreciate it. I had a great time
0: for sure, and we'll have to do it again in the future.
1: Absolutely, thank you so much, and I hope you have a wonderful Wednesday and rest of your week.
0: You too. God bless America.
1: God bless America. Absolutely.
5: There's a lot that intelligence can do. You can go far using your analytical, rational gifts that are a result of thousands of years of bloody discourse and sacrifices made by people who told the truth, even though it got them castrated, burned at the stake, flayed alive, tortured to death. And I say we throw that stuff all away, by the way. Not to mention the millions of years or... hundreds of thousands of years, 6,000 years of evolution. 2,000 years ago. You can get places with your rational faculties. You can get places by examining evidence and by using your brain to pierce through propaganda. You can get places with that. You can't get that far. If you want to get really far, if you want to get to the top, if you want to get to the end zone, if you want to get to the goal, if you want to get to a place of love for all, imagine no religion. Imagine there's no borders. Imagine there's no way to protect your property. Imagine you don't have property. Imagine their private property is abolished. Imagine you rely on the state for grain. Imagine a beautiful world like that. Imagine you line up for bags of rice and bread, and you can't protect yourself. You can't own land. You can't own anything. The state can put a gun to your head for no reason. Imagine, even though guns are abolished, you have to have guns to enforce the abolishment of guns. It's complicated. But imagine that. If you want to get there, you need something more powerful than reason. What you need is you need a beautiful, tight pussy.
8: Remember back when Coca-Cola and the Seekers fantasized about a beautiful, harmonious world where we all live happily together, singing from the same sunny song sheets?

0: That has been the great globalist dream ever since. No borders, no nationalities, just a brotherhood of mankind with no possessions, no religion, no property rights, and just one big happy family slurping together on a Coke. Nowadays, the Coke has been replaced by the green Kool-Aid of climate change alarmism. And it's not the seekers seeking to do away with your borders and our possessions. It's the United Nations in lockstep with the World Economic Forum, supported by left-wing lovies like Prince Charles. In what they are boasting will be, next year, the great reset of all our economies, of all our societies, and of all our personal liberties. And remember, this isn't me putting forward this crazy conspiracy theory. This is them.
1: Now is the historical moment, the time, not only to fight severe virus, but to shape the system.
2: We have a unique but rapidly shrinking window of opportunity to learn lessons and reset ourselves on a more sustainable path. It is an opportunity we have never had before and may never have again. So we must use all the levers we have at our disposal, knowing that each and every one of us has a vital role to play.
3: History would look at this crisis as the great opportunity for reset.
4: The Great Reset is a welcome recognition that this human tragedy must be a wake-up call. It is imperative that we reimagine, rebuild, redesign, reinvigorate, and rebalance our world.
0: Indeed, the so-called experts at the World Economic Forum in 2016 fantasized about what 2030 will look like and came up with what they described as utopia. And I quote, "Welcome to 2030. I own nothing. I have no privacy. And life has never been better," the World Economic Forum's experts predicted. And they go on to fantasize that there will be a global carbon tax, that US dominance will be a thing of the past, we will have stopped eating meat, and wait for it, a global displacement of a billion people will have been caused because of climate change. But how do the World Economic Forum and the United Nations intend to bring about this utopia of theirs, this great reset they keep promising us? Well, they need national and state governments and other bodies to play along. And one of the key tools they are using is a three-word slogan, build back better.
5: The pandemic has cancelled the future, but that's okay. It was a pretty bad one anyway. We should, as we're thinking about recovery from the pandemic, resist the calls to return back to normal. Normal was the problem. Normal was an ecocidal, unsustainable economic system based upon unsustainable globalization. So I think we should think about building back better to see that as we come out of this crisis, we should see that we can deal with the public health issues around COVID-19 and effectively begin the process of a new industrial revolution based around the principles of the Green New Deal.
6: It's not sufficient to build back. We have to build back better. That's what my plan is, to build back better.
4: Four sets of priorities can guide the response to build back better and achieve the Sustainable Development Goals.
7: So the vice president took the approach of saying, we're not just going to try to plaster over the cracks and put some props in where it's falling apart. His approach was to say, we're going to build it back better. We're going to take an economy that had a lot of problems and we're going to make this economy work better going forward. That's the right approach.
8: This election is about building this country back better. And that's what Joe and I will do.
9: So Africa can build back better, greener, more integrated, and resilient.
10: Rekindle the Canadian economy by building back better.
11: We need to seize this moment to be creative about how we reposition the national economy.
12: Resilience is so critical, and I think it takes on even broader meaning when you have a pandemic.
13: 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To build back better and to build back bolder. And so we will be doubling down on our strategy. We will double down on leveling up.
6: But this election is not just about him.
14: It's about us. It's about you. It's about what we'll do. Over the last 2 weeks, I've shared my agenda for economic recovery. I call it Build Back Better, because we can't just build back to the way things were before. We have to do it better.
4: I send you my warmest greetings and best wishes on the launch of the Great Reset. The COVID-19 pandemic is causing enormous human suffering and economic hardship. A microscopic virus has closed down entire countries and economies. In doing so, it has exposed the fragility that characterizes much of our world. But this fragility is not confined to health systems. Runaway climate change, unsustainable levels of inequality, and the lawlessness of cyberspace are all warning signs that we must heed. The Great Reset is a welcome recognition that this human tragedy must be a wake-up call. As you rightly say, it is imperative that we reimagine, rebuild, redesign, reinvigorate, and rebalance our world. The scale of the pandemic and its social and economic impact demands strong unity and solidarity, particularly towards developing countries. Specific measures must be targeted at those most affected: women, older people, youth, low-wage workers, the informal sector, and people caught up in humanitarian crises. Rebalancing investment, harnessing science and technology, and advancing the transition to net zero emissions, all elements of the Great Reset, are fundamental to building the future we need. We have already called for an economic stimulus package equivalent to a double-digit percentage, more than 10%, of the global economy. Last week, the United Nations, together with the governments of Jamaica and Canada, convened the largest gathering of world leaders since the start of the pandemic to lay solid foundations for a sustainable recovery based on the 2030 Agenda for Sustainable Development and the Paris Agreement.
2: These are unprecedented times. Every person on the planet has been impacted by the coronavirus pandemic. Our world came to a standstill, and it became clear that we did not have the answer or the mechanisms to address such an unprecedented global threat. The threats posed by this dreadful pandemic came upon us suddenly with very little warning. The threat of climate change has been more gradual, but its devastating reality for many people and their livelihoods around the world, and its ever greater potential to disrupt, surpasses even that of COVID-19. This crisis has shown the importance of investing in science, technology, innovation. We are on the verge of catalytic breakthroughs that will alter our view of what is possible and profitable within the framework of a sustainable future. It is time, therefore, to align sustainable solutions with funding in a way that can transform the marketplace. This would be the most dramatic act of responsible leadership ever seen by the global private sector, and would at once provide a catalytic incentive for the public sector to follow. We have a golden opportunity to seize something good from this crisis. Its unprecedented shockwaves may well make people more receptive to big visions of change. A global crisis like pandemics and climate change know no borders and highlight just how interdependent we are as one people sharing one planet. We need only look to the United Nations Secretary General, to the IMF, the EU, the Petersburg Climate Dialogue, the Canadian government, the COP26 universities network, and business leaders around the world to see this. And as we move from rescue to recovery, therefore, we have a unique but rapidly shrinking window of opportunity to learn lessons and reset ourselves on a more sustainable path. It is an opportunity we have never had before and may never have again. So we must use all the levers we have at our disposal, knowing that each and every one of us has a vital role to play. So I can only encourage us all to think big and act now.
15: These populist nationalists, stupid nationalists, they are in love with their own country.
16: Microsoft co-founder and billionaire philanthropist Bill Gates is urging the federal government to shut down the entire country to save lives. So far, the Bill and Melinda Gates Foundation has donated $100 million to fight the coronavirus. They're focused on detection, isolation, and treatment of the virus, and finding a vaccine. Gates says the U.S. failed to get ahead of the outbreak, but it's not too late to make up for lost time.
17: Oh, but look, American billionaires got $434 billion richer during the pandemic. Yes, it's that great reset. And, you know, they've got giant super yachts and jumbo jets, but you get nothing. And it's for the earth, so it's better. It's their earth now. They're going to clean you off. They took it over through fraud and scams, and now they've got election fraud, and you're not going to do anything, so they're just going to brush you off. I'd hope Trump could win, and we could hopefully turn the tide back quicker, but you know Revelation. You know what's going to happen. But we've got to build and be faithful and wake up as many as possible, and it'll get so bad that even those that are delusional, in the end, will wake up when they're being forced to be euthanized, when their children are being taken, when half their neighbors are dead from the vaccine. And they'll just finally go, oh, what's... And by then, it'll be drone armies, robots, nerve gas, helicopters flying over, nerve gassing everybody, because they've got a mop-up plan. So they're going to hit us with different waves of bio attack over the years, locking us down tighter each time. And then, by the time they hit us with the real weapons, we'll be so absolutely outnumbered, outgunned, but it won't matter because humans are very strong when we start to fight back. And it's just going to be one hell of a savage war. My God, it's just going to be... Most of the people on Earth will be dead at the end of this. So hope you all enjoy it. World government's coming to kill you and your family. And they are celebrating it with enjoyment.
18: While we're dealing with this pandemic, I don't want you or your parent or your friend to take on debt that your government can better shoulder. So yes, in the short term, we'll keep investing. But beyond the emergency, as we start to build back better... We must do that in a fiscally and sustainable way. Investing for our recovery must be done responsibly.
19: Everyone who helped draft the UN Charter in San Francisco in the spring of 1945. In a radio message, President Truman called them architects of the better world. They came together after half a decade of war and human suffering. The differences between them were great. But they were all driven by an unshakable resolve to build back a better world. Their ambition became reality as more and more countries joined the UN. Both my generation and the next are grateful for the opportunities this has given us.
20: This will not be the last pandemic. History teaches us that outbreaks and pandemics are a fact of life. But when the next pandemic comes, the world must be ready, more ready than it was this time. In recent years, many countries have made enormous advances in medicine, but too many have neglected their basic public health systems, which are the foundation for responding to infectious disease outbreaks. Part of every country's commitment to build back better must therefore be to invest in public health, as an investment in a healthier and safer future.
18: We are taking a moment to recognize that the throne speech we delivered 8 months ago had no mention of COVID-19, had no conception of the reality we find ourselves in right now. We need to reset the approach of this government for a recovery, to build back better. And those are big, important decisions. And we need to present that to Parliament and gain the confidence of Parliament to move forward on this ambitious plan.
21: Out of our collective pain as a nation, we will find collective purpose to control the pandemic and build our economy back better than before, to rebuild our infrastructure and create better jobs, to invest in our workforce, to advance racial equity and make sure the economic recovery includes everyone, to address the climate crisis with American ingenuity and American jobs.
22: Under control and getting the nation vaccinated against this virus, delivering immediate economic help so badly needed by so many Americans who are hurting today, and then building our economy back better than it ever was. In doing so, we need to work together to give each other a chance

0: We've been behind the curve from the very beginning. The very beginning.
1: This is not a major threat. This is not something that the citizens of the United States right now should be worried about.
0: And he came up with all these cockamamie notions that, you know, this is going to go away. Don't worry about it.
2: Don't worry about it. Be more concerned about influenza.
3: He praised the transparency of the Chinese government.
4: What's really a big difference with the Chinese this time now, they look like they're being quite transparent.
3: His flip-flopping on social distancing and wearing masks.
5: People should not be walking around with masks.
6: Don't worry about the coronavirus, he says. When the warm weather comes, things are going to get better.
5: We are hoping, though it may not happen, that we will see that impact of warmer weather.
7: What'd he tell us? It will go away in the warm weather.
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11: Abs in a six pack.
12: We knew this a year ago. I told my friends, my family, my crew, lawyers, everybody. The exact train of events that were going to unfold, how they'd roll it out, how they'd do it, how they'd beta test it in key areas, then bring it here, phase two, and now it's all here, and we know what phase three is, and we know it all. And then even Bill Gates came out and said, oh, this is just a drill. The real bio attack's coming, and got real excited and wiggled around in his chair. Because he knows you're in a trance, and he wants to celebrate your destruction because he believes he will be insulated from this as a top-level Luciferian, but he will not be.
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15: Every year, 15 specially selected people get initiated into Skull and Bones using a bizarre ritual which involves recounting your entire sexual history while lying naked in a coffin.
16: So I decided to join the club.
15: How could we go about getting in?
17: I don't know.
16: I can invade a country, if that helps.
17: Invade a country? Yeah, I mean, that might get you in.
15: I could skip military service. Do you think that would help?
18: Excuse me, I just want to join your secret society.
17: I believe there's a fair bit of masturbating in a coffin. I'm not sure about everything else. I know they set their watches ahead of...
16: Look, I can do that. I can masturbate in a coffin.
17: I mean, certainly. I think everybody can. It's not that hard.
19: I have something to say.
20: Well, that's not very interesting.
21: Noah Beamer.
22: Hello, testing. Check 1, 2, 3, 4.
23: Caleb Stevenson. Yes. Because this virus essentially was invented.
24: Abs and a six pack.
25: Yeah, maybe Michelle Obama like might be a man. I don't know.
22: Smoking weed, drinking vodka. Would a bad set of boobs on a nice girl be fine, or would a bad set of butt on a nice girl be fine?
26: I will flat out shoot you in the fucking face.
27: Talk to me.
15: You see, President Bush was in a secret society at Yale called the Skull and Bones. His dad was too, and they all worship Satan.
28: President Bush worships Satan?
15: In my personal opinion, absolutely. In one of the Skull and Bones initiation rituals is that to get in, you have to lie naked in a coffin and masturbate in front of the older members. But the really messed up thing is that since former President Bush Sr. was also a member, he requested to be there to watch his son's initiation. So he watched his own son masturbate. President Bush masturbated in front of his dad. Yeah, it's pretty gross.
29: It's abs in a six pack.
30: Ayo.
29: Chris Arnold.
30: Caleb Stevenson.
13: And Noah Beamer.
29: And Noah Beamer. Woo. Eating chicken, right? You're still eating that chicken?
31: I'm still eating some chicken.
29: All right, word.
30: What kind of chicken is it? What kind of chicken you got there?
31: This is grilled chicken breast with buffalo seasoning and cheese and spinach topping.
30: Ooh.
31: Yeah.
30: Ooh, I'm getting hungry just thinking about that.
29: Well, more importantly, what's everybody drinking on tonight? Me, I've got myself Tito's and orange juice. Some Some folks call it a screwdriver. I call it a pile driver. Mm-hmm.
30: Ooh, yeah. Old pile driver.
0: Currently sipping on cranberry apple, diet cranberry apple, Finlandia, Finland's own vodka, and a slice of lime.
1: Ha! Gay!
0: It's pretty good. I'm not gonna lie.
29: Well, teach their own.
31: I've got some water.
0: Staying hydrated.
29: Huh? Do I have to play the Hoggay soundbite again?
31: Hey, I'm healthy.
0: Oh, well, that definitely deserves getting that soundbite played again.
31: Yeah, probably.
29: Well, now I gotta.
31: Yeah. Yeah, probably.
29: Okay, let me pull it up again.
0: All right.
1: Ha! It's gay.
0: Got him.
29: Got him.
31: Ah, that right, that hurt, man.
29: So,
31: right where it hurts.
29: While I was waiting on you guys, I kind of prepped this episode, so I'm assuming from the intro you know what it's about.
0: Is it about, Bush?
29: Yeah, Skull and Bones.
31: Oh, Skull and Bones. Yeah. I almost forgot what the intro was for
29: me. That chicken's distracting you.
31: I think that's the weed, man.
29: Allegedly. Politically.
31: Allegedly.
29: Politically. Non-violently.
31: Politically?
0: Politically and non-violently.
31: Okay. I'll go with it.
29: Oh, but hang on. Before we do that, I think, Caleb, you and I already discussed this, but not on an episode. We are no longer abs in a six-pack.
0: We are not.
29: We are now ABS in a six-pack.
10: ABS in a six-pack. ABS in a six-pack. For now, we currently operate on the value for value, V4N model. What is that?
2: Value for nothing.
10: Okay. Oh, I got it. No ads, no paywalls, and we don't accept donations.
0: But
29: maybe one day we will.
0: Filthy money.
29: Maybe one day we will. But for now, keep your damn money.
31: I don't want it.
29: All right. Well, let's get back in the groove of Skull and Bones.
3: In a place where tomorrow's leaders are groomed.
4: Where did Mr. McNamara learn to row?
5: The local sewers, I imagine.
6: He's a townie.
4: He won us the Ivy League championship 3 years in a row. That's all I know.
3: In an organization.
7: Are you ready to be reborn?
3: Where success is assured.
8: Our membership has its pleasures, its hardships, and sometimes its pain.
9: We live by the rules, we die by the rules.
14: Gentlemen, welcome home.
3: Luke McNamara is about to get an opportunity.
19: A skull above any other.
3: He's only dreamed of.
32: Yeah! Senator, it's a pleasure to meet you.
33: What do you think of all this?
32: To be honest, it's all a little bit overwhelming.
3: But if a secret society can give you everything you desire.
34: This is your pre-acceptance to the law school of your choice.
32: That's gotta be a mistake.
35: You are a skull.
3: Imagine what they can take away.
36: None of us are safe.
29: None of us are safe. None of us are safe.
30: Oh, no.
29: Yes, that's the trailer for part of the trailer of the movie Skulls. I believe it came out in 2000. It's got Obi-Wan Kenobi, I think. Not the original Obi-Wan, but the one from the prequels. Ian McKellen.
0: McGregor.
29: Ian McGregor, that's it. Yeah, Ian McKellen is the that's Gandalf. Yeah.
31: It's Gandalf. Ewan. With a W. Ewan.
29: Ewan.
0: Ewan.
31: Not Ian.
0: Ewan McGregor.
29: Is he related to the Ewoks?
31: Ewan?
0: Ewok? Ewan?
31: Ewan.
29: You and me.
31: Ewan.
0: Ewan.
31: Ewan.
29: Wow. Young. Well, anyways. Meet the Press. You guys aware of that show?
0: Oh, yeah. It's been on TV before.
29: Yeah, the host that's you're going to hear here interviewing President Bush and his contender, John Kerry, died at work of a suspected heart attack, is what the official report said, whatever that means. But
0: okay.
29: They said, like, suspected heart attack. I guess they didn't do an autopsy. But anyways, he interviews two cousins that were running against each other for president in 2004, George W. Bush Jr. and John Kerry.
13: who are cousins, but they were also both members of the Skull and Bones Society, so he calls them out in this famous clip.
2: You were both in Skull and Bones, the secret society.
6: It's so secret we can't talk about it.
2: What does that mean for America? The conspiracy theorists are going to go wild.
6: I'm sure they are. I don't know. I haven't seen the web.
13: Number I'm sure they are.
2: The conspiracy theorists are going to go wild.
6: I'm sure they are. I don't know. I haven't seen the web.
2: Number 322?
6: First of all, he's not the nominee. And, look, I look forward.
2: Are you prepared to lose?
6: No, I'm not going to lose.
11: You both were members of Skull and Bones, a secret society at Yale. What does that tell us?
12: Not much, because it's a secret.
11: Is there a secret handshake? Is there a secret code?
12: I wish there were something secret I could manifest.
11: 322, a secret number?
12: There are all kinds of secrets, Tim, but one thing is not a secret. I disagree with this president's direction that he's taking the country. We can do a better job, and I intend to do it.
11: And we'll be watching Be Safe on the Campaign Trail. John Kerry, yes, thanks sir. For joining us, and we'll be right back.
13: So one thing, unless you have any commentary on that, I think that speaks for itself.
0: Case closed. It's a secret society.
16: Sure. That guy had balls.
13: Yeah.
16: That reporter, man.
13: Yeah.
16: Interviewing those guys and asking them about, you know, Skull and Bones.
13: He was, that's a theme you'll see throughout all these clips I pulled today. The mainstream media was way less controlled, even, you know, 10, 20 years ago than it is now. Almost every clip I have pulled about Skull and Bones, if not literally every clip, is from either ABC News, CNN, or CBS. Because I wanted to make it something, even though it's not as juicy as the like conspiracy theorists, I wanted it to be, let's see what the mainstream media coverage of it was, because I went down this rabbit hole today. I was like, holy shit, the mainstream media was covering Skull and Bones like crazy back then. So, Brian Williams, ABC News, with Dan Harris of ABC News, also covered it.
17: Yale University is 300 years old this year, and were you to visit its campus, you would see that it still has exotic clubhouses, which look like tombs where Yale's legendary secret societies meet. Their prestige and importance have largely evaporated, but the rituals are still a secret. And so when we heard that some enterprising characters had managed to spy on the famous Skull and Bones Society, well, we couldn't resist. Here's ABC's Dan Harris.
18: The videotape provides a grainy glimpse into what appear to be the initiation rituals of a secret society that's been around since 1832, whose members have gone on to be leaders of Wall Street and the White House, the Senate and the Supreme Court.
20: They're sort of trying to scare the initiates, make them disorient them, frighten them.
18: New York Observer investigative reporter Ron Rosenbaum accompanied a team of Yale students who shot these pictures 9 days ago. Rosenbaum's curiosity about Skull and Bones was permanently piqued when, as a classmate of George W. Bush, he lived right next to the tomb, the group's heavily fortified home. From their perch, Rosenbaum and his cohorts taped the tomb's courtyard. What they captured, they say, was initiates, known as neophytes, being forced to kiss a skull, then members performing a mock killing. It may look like your average fraternity nonsense, but Rosenbaum says it's not.
20: Even though it may seem silly to us, it seems to mean something to them, and you can't argue with the success of Skull and Bones.
18: True. Famous alums include senators, John Kerry and John Chafee, to name two, cabinet secretaries, such as Averill Harriman, and three presidents, William Taft, George Bush, and George W. Bush, who's been reluctant to talk about Skull and Bones.
21: Does it still exist? The thing is so secret, I'm not even sure it still exists.
13: Okay. Pause it right there. Do you think George Bush legit doesn't know if it still exists or not?
0: Oh, no, he knows.
16: Oh, come on.
0: Oh, yeah. He's been in it. He knows. Like, he's got to know. He's part of it.
18: Reluctant to talk about Skull and Bones.
21: Does it still exist? The thing is so secret, I'm not even sure it still exists.
18: In recent years, by many accounts, the on-campus influence and allure of Skull and Bones has waned dramatically. And there is no proof that the rituals recently caught on videotape are the same ones performed by the current president. Still, Rosenbaum says the tape is a valuable artifact, an extremely rare view into the secret society that groomed the American ruling class for generations. Dan Harris, ABC News, New York.
31: Now, does Skull and Bones operate out of a specific school?
29: Or yeah, Yale.
31: Are
29: Yale.
31: They like national? Okay, Yale. Okay.
29: Yale, yeah.
31: Now, but is Bohemian Grove also connected to a specific university, or?
29: Not that I know of. No, Bohemian Grove's kind of, yeah, no, it's, Bohemian Grove is not really, like, Skull and Bones is a secret society built around Yale that formed, I think, the year Yale was founded, if I'm not mistaken.
0: Yeah.
29: But Bohemian Grove is like a totally different, but it's crazy. Well,
0: Bohemian
29: though.
0: Grove was like that was actually like a play, like essentially, right? Like that was like a ritual put on. Like Bohemian right. Grove wasn't a group.
31: It's a specific it was like place, an event. But I thought it was one group that operated there in secrecy. And that's what Alex Jones got into. And it had a lot of leaders and people like that.
29: It's the same cast of characters that are involved in both, right. like yeah. Kissinger and the Bushes. Well, yeah,
31: that's why I'm wondering what the commonality is here, mm-hmm. like, or if there is a commonality. You know, maybe that's just drawing a parallel that's not there.
29: Like mock ritualistic sacrifices exactly. is one commonality. A lot of gay shit is another commonality. A lot of gay shit going on,
0: and a lot of stuff to do with like old religion gods like Moloch and stuff
29: Babylonian
0: like that.
29: Demon shit
0: very
31: weird. Seems like the gay shit is kind of connected to like shame and embarrassment, like it's

0: Exactly.
1: That was actually looked pretty much at the same way, wasn't it? Like homosexuality and being a pedo was basically the same thing up until like the 80s, pretty much.
2: Or
1: Like
2: definitely
1: those
2: up
1: were,
2: until like the
0: well,
2: 50s, 60s. Like I guess the hippies
0: I'd
2: kind
0: say
2: of.
0: pretty close. Pedophilia has like been universally kind of fucking hated
2: Well,
0: for
2: not, I mean,
1: long.
2: depending, it depends.
1: I mean,
2: Like
1: like
2: it
1: the
2: was normal in
1: Greeks.
2: the Greeks. Yeah, exactly.
1: Yeah.
0: Well, I'm saying in modern society, you know, like, you
2: Right.
0: know.
2: Yeah, in American society.
0: Right.
1: Yeah.
2: And so was being gay until I guess you're right about the 80s, but really, like, really hated until about the 50s or 60s when everybody started taking
0: Also depends
2: acid.
0: exactly where you're at too. Like, I mean, I know it, even worse in Russia. Like, I'm pretty sure they murdered gays for the most part.
2: Oh,
1: Well,
2: China too. China, like, if,
0: yeah,
2: yeah.
0: execution.
1: And Muslim-controlled countries, if they're like Muslim is like the
0: Fuck,
1: country's
0: they'll murder you
1: religion,
0: for
1: you
0: fucking
1: cannot
0: anything,
1: be a
0: man.
1: homosexual in most of those countries. Like they,
0: Can't do
1: yeah.
0: shit, bro.
2: Dude,
1: Oh, yeah.
2: people talk shit about
0: You
2: how
0: can't walk
2: bigoted.
0: down the road with a limp. Like, in front, they'll kill you for
1: This guy's busted. Get him out of here.
2: that. Leper. No, yeah, people talk shit about America and how bigoted America is, but I mean, like, people always say, yeah, the West ended slavery, but really, it's way beyond that. Like, most other places in the world, if you're trans or gay, you're gonna get fucking killed.
1: Yeah,
0: Right, a lot
1: like
0: of
1: without a
0: places, yeah,
1: trial.
0: for
1: They'll
0: sure.
1: drag you out in the street and that's it,
2: Yeah,
1: which is
0: for
1: horrific.
0: sure.
1: That for it, just a lifestyle. Like whatever you want to do, they just kill you for
2: America's not
1: no other
2: perfect, man,
1: reason.
2: but like we're way better than those other pagan nations.
0: Well, yeah, in a lot of ways,
1: America.
0: in a lot of ways, man, like we're much better.
2: Yeah. Freedom isn't
0: I
2: free.
0: wouldn't. I wouldn't take that one thing and then just say we're better on every single way across the board just based off of the fact that we don't murder people for certain things.
2: Well,
0: But
2: we got all the
1: Definitely.
2: guns and we still don't murder gays. I mean,
0: Well, I
2: come
0: mean, we
2: on.
0: murder people overseas. Like, that's the thing. It's just like in
2: But
0: our
2: do
0: own
2: we do
0: country.
2: it? I guess we do because we continue to
0: Yeah,
2: pay
0: we do.
2: taxes that go
0: Yeah, we
2: towards
0: do.
2: it. If we really cared, we'd all stop paying taxes.
0: We do.
1: Well, you
2: Fair
1: can't really
2: enough. I'll
1: stop
2: drink
1: paying
2: to that.
1: taxes or they come and put you into jail too. So if you want to play the game, you got to pay your dues. They're called taxes. Otherwise, they'll lock you up.
0: Right.
2: All right,
1: That's
2: so
1: sad. That's the way the
2: it's
1: world is.
2: sad. So
0: Yeah.
2: 60 Minutes also covered it, not just ABC News, CBS 60 Minutes. Here's part one.
3: There are secrets that George W. Bush guards at least as carefully as any entrusted to a president. Secrets he's forbidden to share even with the vice president. Secrets he's held ever since his days at Yale, where in his senior year, like his father and his grandfather, he belonged to Skull and Bones, the elite secret society whose members include some of the most powerful men of the 20th century. All bonesmen, as they're called, are forbidden to reveal what goes on in their inner sanctum, the windowless building on the Yale campus called the Tomb.
1: Do do
2: Yeah, and
1: do.
2: apparently it's kind of small looking if you see it from the outside with no windows, this big building, but apparently, supposedly, there's this huge underground layer below it where most of the building is underground underneath Yale, where they do all the crazy shit.
1: Oh, is there any way to prove, like, is there like schematics or blueprints or anything that
2: Just
1: shows that
2: people
1: they're.
2: that were in Skull and Bones that went public.
1: Oh, okay.
2: Yeah, there's, but isn't it kind of crazy that, ABC News, CBS, 60 Minutes, they were covering this back in the day? Like, can you imagine mainstream media touching this shit now? They would only do it if
0: That
2: Trump
0: is
2: was
0: really
2: involved.
0: wild.
2: If
0: Like, how
2: Trump
0: did
2: was
0: that slip
2: involved, then
0: through?
2: they'd cover it, but. Well,
0: Right,
1: even
0: right.
1: if Trump was involved, they'd have to make sure it was just Trump and nobody else is going down with him,
2: Right.
1: which is why.
0: No, they would use Trump and they would pin everything on Trump and
2: Like they're
0: use
2: trying to
0: that
2: do with
0: as a way
2: Epstein.
0: to purify. Yeah, exactly.
1: That's what they're trying to do, but there's no way that they're actually going to be able to do that because Epstein was on the scene way before Trump was. So if he had anything to do with him, that's awful, Like
2: And
1: nobody
2: Trump
1: should
2: was an
1: have anything to
2: FBI
1: do with him,
2: informant
1: but.
2: against
0: Well,
2: Epstein.
0: the problem is a lot of people had a lot of things to do with Jeffrey Epstein. I mean, he was a wealthy financier, right? So he basically had an affront to have close contact with a lot of different people, which is why I think it was a plan to have him caught on camera with so many different celebrities, famous people, political

0: figures, foreign political figures, basically so that the people who are actually involved with the pedophilia and going to the island would be mixed with this massive, you know, array of people who have been pictured with Jeffrey Epstein.
1: Because no, you're right. It muddies the waters.
0: Right. Right. There are videos of Donald Trump dancing with Jeffrey Epstein at like a some sort of a wealthy like house party or some shit. And he like points to chick and goes, "Ooh, she's hot."
1: Yeah.
0: And bumps Jeffrey Epstein.
1: And that was all staged by NBC. If you watch the behind the scenes. Yeah. It was very weird. But like Trump is one of the few people that didn't fly out to the island multiple times, like Billy Boy Gates and Billy Boy Clinton.
2: Yeah. But I definitely see, I see exactly what you're saying, though, and I agree with that. It's like you want to get pictures and have publicity with every single person of any kind of status you've been involved with. That way, right, you still have that blackmail aspect, but you've also got that public aspect where it's just you're a billionaire, so you know a bunch of other
0: And the people who are actually involved, i.e. Alan Dershowitz, can claim, you know, that, hey, look at all these other people who were pictured with Epstein and they weren't involved with this. I'm innocent as well. You know,
1: I agree, Noah, also with what you said when we had, it was Tom Starkweather on about, like, it looked like Elon Musk got photobombed by Ghislaine Maxwell, like, at some party. Kind of like what happened with Trump.
0: Walking up behind him.
2: That's like preemptive. They're like, oh, this guy might be something one day. Boom.
0: Right.
2: Picture
0: right.
2: with him.
0: I think Trump was a little bit of a difference. I don't think it was a photobomb situation. I think he knew something about Epstein, but I don't think that he knew he was involved in any sort of sex trafficking or anything like
1: it's,
0: that. At the time.
1: I mean, the whole it's all public what happened with Trump. The Epstein would come to Mar-a-Lago, and then Trump kicked Epstein out of Mar-a-Lago, permanently banned him from his Mar-a-Lago club when he saw Epstein hitting on an underage girl. And then when he found out more about what Epstein was doing, he was like he was the first prominent person to come to the FBI and rat out Epstein and say, like, look, this has got to stop. And that's all in court documents.
0: So that video of him and Epstein was before he like caught Epstein hitting on some sort of an underage girl or some shit.
1: Yeah.
0: Okay.
1: And you'll notice Trump's not on the flight logs to the island. Neither is Elon Musk, as far as I know.
0: I would want to see something like verifying this shit, but yeah, like that seems kind of believable.
1: No, it's in court documents, which I guess, for the sake of argument, just to play devil's advocate, they can be forged if Trump has that much power to forge them, but that's come out.
0: I don't think he does.
1: Yeah. I mean, the FBI
2: did. That would be worse if people found out that the documents were forged.
1: Right.
2: You know, because then it would throw a haze over everything he ever says, especially if he had documentation to back it up.
0: Like, Trump's wealthy, but I don't think he's had, like, very long-standing political ties where he could have something forged for him personally, like, or some shit like that. Yeah.
1: Yeah, Caleb, when we were talking to Gloof the other day, he basically said the same. He's like, I think Trump has nothing to worry about with Epstein. Like, and that's why he... When he wished Maxwell well, it was like, hope she doesn't get murdered.
2: Yeah, I think
1: I wanted to talk.
2: That's more of a dig at Hillary, I think, more than anything, or the Clintons. How there's like all this stuff. It's like, I wish her well, because, you know, who is typically associated as being behind the Epstein killing? The Clintons.
0: Right, right.
1: Hey, I wish I had that clip of Trevor Noah on The Daily Show when he's interviewing Hillary going, so how did you kill Epstein? She just goes, doesn't even deny it.
0: Oh my god.
1: All right, so 60 minutes, here's part two. Wait, of that.
0: But before we move on really quick, I've got a thought. I've been thinking about this for a minute. I want to get your thoughts.
1: Okay.
0: We've mentioned the Clintons, we've mentioned Bush and Kerry, how Bush and Kerry are related. I was listening to same episode of Mo Facts that Caleb was.
2: Oh yeah, number 44.
0: Yeah, and I started thinking about the way that all these guys are related, like not just like by political ties and like business ties, but also by like blood ties.
1: Bloodlines, yep.
0: And yeah. Is there any sort of a bloodline relation between the Clintons or the Bushes or, you know, like, because I mean, I know Obama is.
1: The Clintons, you
0: know, somehow related to
1: Hillary and Bill have often referred to Bush Sr., H.W., as like their dad or like their father figure. I don't know if there's any blood relation, but I mean, the Bushes and the Obamas and the Cheneys are connected. I don't know if the Clintons are blood related with them, but I mean, you gotta like Bush, H.W. Bush, not Prescott, his father, but like the middle guy, H.W. When he was head of the CIA with the whole Iran-Contra thing, Bill Clinton was governor of Arkansas, and that's when all the guns right. and coke running was going on. So they're in tight. As far as family bloodlines, I'm not sure if the Clintons and the Bushes are blood okay. related, but they're definitely close.
2: I think they just saw somebody who could really play the game in Clinton and just kept him going because he was already running like serious game. Like, I had no idea, like, Chris, until you started talking about all the stuff he was doing in Arkansas, had no idea about all that. Like, but that shows that you could really run a game. And so that's, like, really what they're looking for is someone they can trust because they're yeah.
1: really it's just, doing it's, the same it's such thing. An open secret now that in the Tom Cruise movie about Barry Seal, I think I might have played a clip from that on the cocaine episode I did. But, yeah, I mean, even in that movie with Tom Cruise about Barry Seal, like, Bill Clinton, the governor of Arkansas, makes a phone call. Like, Tom Cruise is like, I'm going to be walking out of here in 5 minutes. You guys can either take the bribes with these Ferraris. He's like surrounded by DEA and FBI and like sheriffs. It's like, I'm going to be walking out of here in 5 minutes. And they're like just laughing at him. And then the phone rings and it's Bill Clinton on the phone. And he just walks out.
2: Wow.
0: Yeah. Yeah. It was just making me wonder with all these, like the secret societies, the political ties, the business ties, the blood ties, like, what the fuck is going on? Like, do we basically have a massive royal tribe that's running America and has mm-hmm. been for like a ton of years? Like,
1: not just America, but the globe, I would say. And that's yeah. why
0: well, now it's a global empire.
1: And Trump appears to not be part of the club.
0: And that's why they've been so angry.
2: Or if he's a member of the media. Club, he is a very disliked member of the club.
1: Right. All right, continuing with 60 Minutes, part two of that Skull and Bones report.
3: Apart from presidents, Bones has included cabinet officers, spies, Supreme Court justices, statesmen, and captains of industry, and often their sons, and lately their daughters. A social and political network like no other. And to a man and woman, they've responded to outsiders with utter silence. Until an enterprising Yale graduate, Alexandra Robbins, managed to penetrate the wall of silence for a book she called Secrets of the Tomb.
4: I spoke with about 100 members of Skull and Bones, and they were members who were tired of the secrecy, and that's why they were willing to talk to me. But probably twice that number hung up on me, harassed me, or threatened me.
3: Because bonesmen do not talk.
4: Right.
5: Within booths assembled with their glasses.
1: I know I already said this, but I just can't believe that mainstream media was covering this during Bush's reelection.
0: Yeah, well, they didn't have the internet like to pick up something and then start spreading around like wildfire. Like, things didn't go viral in the same way that things go viral today. Like, so it's almost like the political establishment wasn't as worried about, you know, like minor reports coming from, you know, one network or another, it seems to me. That right. there's a massive change and a massive move for control that happened. Mm-hmm. Like,
1: yeah, well,
0: honestly, in the last few years,
1: and kind of like how John Lennon talks about how LSD backfired when the CIA tried to use it for MKUltra, they created a whole generation of anti-war, peace-loving hippies. It's almost the same thing with the internet, because like with DARPA and the Navy and the intelligence agencies on record creating the internet as a means of surveillance, it backfired and created a huge way for people to spread information. So yeah, you're right, Noah. They weren't really worried about it probably until the internet came along. And
0: right, exactly.
1: There was about a 20-year gap before they started clamping down, and now we're in the part where they're trying to and clamp down on the internet.
0: Down. Yes, that's exactly what I was going to say. Like an hour before we went on, like headline popped up on my phone, said Facebook, I believe, moved to actually remove a post of Donald Trump's following in like Twitter's footsteps. It was some sort of a COVID-19 misinformation clause or some shit like that. It's just, they're actually censoring the president of the United States of America, which is pretty fucking
1: Twitter's
0: wild,
1: been doing that man. A lot lately, but they always find some reason to do it, like, oh, this is COVID misinformation, or this video that had complete, a copyright.
0: It's by complete proxy of the same people we've been talking about, the same political agenda that's pushed by, you know, the Bushes, the Clintons, the you know, Obama, basically, you know, on different sides of the aisle, but the same end goal, you know. It seems like they have pretty good control of the media.
2: The end goal is always control, right? Like, regardless of what party you're for. You're not really rooting for your party. Thank you. You're not really rooting for your party. You're rooting for yourself. Like, even your group, you're still not even rooting for your group. You're rooting for yourself. You want to be the one to be at the top. So, right. Back in, and when was this report from? When is the Skull and Bones report from?
1: I didn't write the date down when I clipped it, but I want to say 2004 when Bush and Kerry were running. They were both Skull and Bones.
2: This definitely sounds like something that would have gotten run right around re-election time. Mm-hmm. Because this is when you start pulling out the stops. This is when you start just throwing anything you can at them. And I don't think this was really considered conspiracy reporting at the time, or reporting on something that could be a conspiracy. It's more like, we want Kerry to win. We're on Kerry's team. And this is what we're going to do.
1: That's the thing. But they bring up Kerry by name. They don't say him and Bush are cousins, but they mention by name Kerry also being in the Skull and Bones in both those reports.
2: Well, then they're both in the same boat, so it's fine. They just put Bush in the sinking boat.
0: It's a faux election, man. It's not a real election. It's people with the same end goals, the same ideology. They're basically related. They went to the same school. They went to the same secret society. They have probably the similar.
1: No, they're literally
0: friends.
1: Related. They're second cousins. Like,
0: yeah, yeah. Mm-hmm. So, point being, it doesn't matter who wins. Mm-hmm. The same group is in control of the country and therefore the world. And now that Trump's in office, he doesn't have the same ties to these people. And I think that's why we've had such a vicious media attack of, you know, the whole Orange Man bad or Trump derangement syndrome, whatever the fuck you want to call it. Like, just people basically hating on him no matter what, in a way that's inordinate and doesn't really make a whole lot of sense. You know, it's because there's somebody pulling the strings
1: and
0: somewhere.
1: That doesn't mean that Trump's necessarily good. It just means he's not controlled by the system, which, in my opinion, in itself is good.
2: It means that the people in control. Exactly. It means the people that are in control of the system have lost at least enough of the grip to let somebody who's not at least exclusively in their group win the election, which is really cool to see.
1: All right, so continue with that 60 Minutes clip. This will be yet another teaser for what the episode we've been teasing for a while, the Operation Paperclip episode, because Prescott Bush, George W. Bush's grandfather and H.W. Bush's father, helped Hitler's rise to power, and he was in Skull and Bones in the early 1900s. But he backed Hitler in Germany, and here's a continuing with that 60 Minutes.
3: Skull and Bones, with all its ritual and macabre relics, was founded in 1832 as a New World version of secret student societies that were common in Germany at the time. Since then, it's chosen or tapped only 15 senior students a year, who, when they graduate, become patriarchs, lifetime members of the ultimate old boys club.
4: Skull and Bones is so tiny, that's what makes this staggering. There are only 15 people a year, which means there are about 800 living members at any one time.
3: We know that a lot of Bonesmen have gone on to positions of great power.
4: That's what Skull and Bones' purpose is, to get as many members as possible into positions of power.
3: Though there is this mythology about Skull and Bones running, pulling the strings of government. You're saying the fact is Skull and Bones are pulling the strings of government.
4: They do have many individuals in influential positions, and that's why this is something that we need to know about.
3: President Bush has tapped 5 fellow Bonesmen to join his administration. Most recently, the head of the Securities and Exchange Commission, William Donaldson, Skull and Bones, 1953. Like the president, he's taken the Bones oath of omerta, silence.
4: I don't believe that people who represent our country, especially the President of the United States, should be allowed to have an allegiance to a secret organization.
0: Now, I've got a question real quick.
1: Shoot.
0: This is which Bush? HW or W?
1: W. This is 2004-ish is when 60 Minutes did this. And I'll keep saying it. I cannot fucking believe how much coverage of Skull and Bones there was in 2003, 2000. Between 2003 and 2005, it was nuts, man.
0: That's crazy. Yeah.
2: But one thing to remember about that is that Bush was treated basically the same way Trump is being treated now.
1: Kind of.
2: Like, I mean, if you look back at it, I mean, I remember the same thing happening, except it was about stuff with, like, the Iraq War. You'd have, like, ABC and NBC and stuff. They would just play, like, it was nothing but stuff about how awful Bush was because he had started this war.
1: But they all...
0: That's true, but the thing is, Fox was very, like, vehement in their defense of Bush, whereas I don't think they've been as strong of a supporter of Trump. You know?
1: Well, especially lately, Fox has been pretty anti-Trump, unless you're talking about Hannity and Tucker. But no, NBC, CNN, Fox News, New York Times, Washington Post all defended the weapons of mass destruction lie and supported the Iraq War, hands down.
2: In the beginning, they did. At the initial start of it, absolutely they did. But then as it went on, they found a way closer to the election is really when it really started to happen. They started to back away from that, and they started just to pin everything they could on Bush.
1: You're right.
2: Treat him.
1: Because they wanted Bush's cousin in there, who's also from Skull and Bones. They wanted John Kerry, who would have done the same shit.
2: Exactly.
1: Yeah.
2: But you're right.
0: I think they basically just have different friend groups. It's like, John Kerry's going to help out, like, this set of bankers and this set of, like, environmental, you know, like, whatever the fuck. And, like, Bush is going to help out this set of weapons contractors. And, like, like they're all, like, corporate, like, corrupt fucking, like, you know, sacks of shit. But it's maybe, just, like, which team that, you know.
1: I took, Caleb, I took your point as more, like, people were like, oh, people really aren't liking Bush. The public opinion's shifting against him. Let's get the other guy who's going to do the exact same thing but pretends to be Bush's enemy in there.
2: Exactly. Okay, Chris, that was I was going to it. Like, Chris, or Noah, I agree with everything you said, but what Chris said, that's more what I was going towards, because it was like they said the same thing. It's like the approval rating's dropping. The American people aren't behind every poll.
0: Right.
2: One out of 100 people even knows who George Bush is. Like, that's hyperbole, but, you know, it's like it was all super negative against him, and it made him look like it was just going to be a landslide in the other direction.
1: And he still won.
0: Yeah. It seems like they're fast dealing fucking puppets is what they're trying to do. They're just trying to keep America in a daze. It's just like cycle the puppets as fast as possible to, you know.
2: Yeah. Look over here. Boom. Now look back. Look up. Look down. Boom. Got you again.
1: But touch back on that last 60 Minutes clip again, you notice how the secret society death cults, even 60 Minutes brings up that those originated in Germany. And so we'll touch back again on that in the paperclip episode, which, since we've been teasing it so much, I want to make sure we really do that one right, because the paperclip one, and then I guess we'll follow it up with Blue Beam. I've been pulling research and clips for it, but there's just so much there. It might need to be a 5-parter. No, not really. But there is a lot there. So,
0: I mean, I'm down for that.
1: I don't know if I'm down for that, but You get the idea. So anyway, finishing up with that last bit of the 60 Minutes.
3: The cast of the initiation ritual is right out of Harry Potter meets Dracula.
4: There is a devil, a Don Quixote, and a pope who has one foot sheathed in a white monogram slipper resting on a stone skull. The initiates are led into the room one at a time, and once an initiate is inside, the bonesmen shriek at him. Finally, the bonesman is shoved to his knees in front of Don Quixote, sort of as the shrieking crowd falls silent, and Don Quixote lifts his sword and taps the bonesman on his left shoulder and says, "By order of our order, I dub thee Knight of Eulogia."
3: A lot of mumbo-jumbo, in other words.
4: A lot of mumbo-jumbo, but it means a lot to the people who are in it.
3: There's also an obsession with death and its trappings, and with skullduggery, literally.
4: Prescott Bush, George W.'s grandfather, and a band of bonesmen robbed the grave of Geronimo, took the skull and some personal relics of the Apache chief and brought them back to the tomb. There is still a glass case, bonesmen tell me, within the tomb that displays the skull that they all refer to as Geronimo.
1: Geronimo!
2: Who's Geronimo?
0: Yeah, I was about to say, what's the significance of that?
1: He was like a Native American warrior that was died as a prisoner of war that was trying to defend the Native Americans from the invading colonies. But apparently Prescott Bush, Bush Sr.'s senior, went with the Skull and Bones at the in the early 1900s and dug up his skull and brought it back. So apparently, like, the Skull and Bones Society in the in what they call the tomb, they have a bunch of skulls. They collect them, like Indiana Jones, Temple of Doom shit.
2: Of, like, just random people or only of people, like, of significance?
1: People of significant spiritual power. Almost like a desecration of graves, but also seems like they believe it gives them their power. Here's CNN covering the same story.
6: Maybe you've heard of the secret club called Skull and Bones at Yale University and the rumors that members stole the skull of Geronimo. Well, now descendants of the famous Indian warrior, they're suing to get it back. And as Deborah Fabrick reports, that is not all they want.
7: Geronimo hanged for murder.
6: Just his name, Geronimo, conjures up images like these in an American legend. A fierce Apache leader and his warriors, greatly outnumbered, fighting off the U.S. cavalry in an attempt to save his people and their way of life.
8: And he's eventually surrounded and outmanned, outgunned. He is convinced to surrender.
6: Geronimo died a prisoner of war, his body buried in Fort Sill, Oklahoma. Now, 100 years later, his family is suing to get his remains back.
9: After a while, you know, it hurts you inside.
6: Harlan Geronimo is the warrior's great-grandson. He and other descendants are suing Yale University and the secret society known as the Order of Skull and Bones, claiming Geronimo's skull was stolen back in 1918 by Yale students, members of the secret order. One of the alleged grave robbers, Yalie Prescott Bush, the father and grandfather of Presidents 41 and 43.
9: When you desecrated a grave like of this nature, you know, you upset the spirits. And sooner or later, you know, the spirits will come after you.
10: Ha! Gay!
1: So, interesting. Yeah, no, I want to know, because I didn't look into this, but what do you think? Did Geronimo, the Indian warrior, exist first, or did the phrase for when you knock down a tree, like timber, or Geronimo? Is that what people say? Geronimo?
2: Well, that's like when they jump out of planes, right?
1: No, that's kamikaze.
2: That's when you fly a plane.
0: Well, no, you say Geronimo when you jump off of things.
1: Okay.
0: Geronimo! Yeah.
1: So it probably came from that Indian warrior. It's probably where Geronimo came
0: from.
1: Probably. Yeah.
0: He was probably really good at jumping off of shit, and he probably yelled his own name. That's probably what happened.
6: For decades, members called Bonesmen dismissed the suggestion as a hoax. But a Bonesman's letter written in 1918, discovered 2 years ago at Yale, suggests otherwise. Quote, "The skull of the worthy Geronimo the Terrible exhumed, now safe inside the T. T is believed short for the tomb, the Bonesman's private club." Yale says the university does not have Geronimo's remains and that it does not speak for the secret society. Deborah Fayrick, CNN, New York.
1: I like how Yale says, "We don't have the remains, but we don't speak for the Skull and Bones," implying that they probably do.
0: Right.
2: Well, I mean, they couldn't, like, Yale couldn't officially be involved with Skull and Bones, right? Like, I mean...
1: Well, it is a Yale's secret society, and it's on the campus of Yale.
2: But is it a sorority?
0: Like, how official is this secret society? Like,
1: it's official enough to have its own building on campus and be old as Yale itself.
2: But what's so secret about
0: it? Is the tomb actually on campus? I thought
1: it's secret.
0: That was off campus. Like,
1: no, the tomb is
0: like
2: they got a building there. It's not that secret, right?
1: Well, it's secret as in you're not allowed inside.
0: Skull and Bones on the front.
1: Yes, and it has the number. It has the Skull and Bones, and it has the number 322. But you're not allowed inside unless you're in this secret society.
2: So it's like if I put a sign on the outside of my door that said like "No girls are allowed." Like that's a secret society now.
1: It's funny you mention that because until recently, the Skull and Bones did not allow females in their group.
0: Wait, how do we know that they do allow females?
1: Well, because they now allow blacks, gays, and females. I didn't clip it, but that was something that came up a lot.
0: I'm sorry, do they have an official spokesman? Because this secret society is starting to sound really not secret. They would they have like an official like charter on equality, or like there's just like,
1: well, it's
0: like, discrimination policy.
1: It's a, like it's, what the it's, fuck? It's secret as in what goes on and what they talk about, what they do. It's not secret as to is it, its existence is not secret.
2: Skull and Bones have an HR department.
1: It seems and that's, HR department. That's actually what I was about to bring up, because it seems like maybe all this press that they were getting in the mid 2000s, they wanted that press.
2: Oh,
0: I was going to make that suggestion earlier. That this might have been planned. Like a lot of this information might have been leaked a little bit. Like,
1: well, yeah, when you have 100 members,
2: secret society, right. Somebody's got to leak it, right? If it's secret, the information doesn't get out unless you leak it.
1: But well, you had 100 members of the Skull and Bones go on record for that lady that was being interviewed on 60 Minutes for her book. It seems like they wanted some of this information to get out. It's like a lot of things. Like, you want the publicity.
2: Oh, it's like the episode of South Park where Cartman buys a theme park. He only lets one person in to cover the cost and has to keep letting more and more people in to cover the cost of running the amusement park.
0: Right.
1: Well, I don't know if they wanted the publicity to get more members, because they've always only allowed 15 max per year
0: I'm starting to wonder, to be honest, if that's a method of maintaining control over long periods of time, having the same people maintain control. When you start a secret society, I mean, you've got to know that all things come to an end and you can't keep it secret for forever, right? So if you've got a core group of people running shit, you know, you can keep that secret by then moving that group onto a different group that's still secret that nobody knows about. Now you leak information about your old group, it gains members, and that's another like society that you can directly control, because you've got, you know what I'm saying? Like, I don't know if you understand like,
1: no,
0: where I'm
1: I,
0: going.
1: I get what you're saying. No, I like that idea. I like your idea. No, I also like the idea of these people are into really weird occultic shit. So maybe there's something where it's like, it's a secret society as far as what goes on, what they do, what they talk about is secret, but kind of like the Freemasons or something else, they know, or the Illuminati or whatever, it's like everybody knows about them. So maybe the more people fear you, maybe the more, and like know about you, maybe metaphysically they believe that gives you more power, the more people look at you as some kind of power.
0: Maybe, but it seems like the veil of secrecy also gives a lot of power, and the more that veil like gets lifted, and that particular group loses power. And it seems like a lot of these people who run this kind of shit, like having layers of separation, like seems to be really beneficial to the kind of shit that they're trying to accomplish, which is pulling the strings from behind the scenes, you know?
2: Okay, but let's look at it this way too, just real quick. Let's say that Skull and Bones was literally just a very select social club that just was a bunch of like multi-hundred millionaires / billionaires children who all just operated as, they're like, hey, nobody else can really relate to us. We want to all get like really messed up, so we're going to do it together. All right? And they form this club, and they're all going places anyways because they're already like what's the word? Legacies. They're already very entrenched in like whatever their family does or whatever their heritage is. So they make this club just so they can get messed up and have fun with a bunch of like-minded people. And then all of a sudden they're like, hey, wait a second. We can leak this and make this look like it was a really big deal. And I'll make a bunch of people scared, and a bunch of people start thinking like, well, what are they actually doing back there? What is actually going on? And they'll just give us all of this control just by assuming that we have this much power, just because it is a, in quotes, secret society, because it's only for an incredibly select group of people.
1: That's kind of what I said, except you're breaking it down less woo-woo and more real life based.
2: That's the way I was thinking about it. It's like,
1: what? It's kind of like the since you compared it to a South Park episode, what about the mystery of the urinal deuce episode, where it's like,
2: oh yeah,
1: Bush and Cheney. Like, the 9/11 conspiracy websites are run by the government to make people think that the government is powerful enough to pull off 9/11 without
2: exactly.
1: a hitch.
2: Exactly. Exactly. It could be a whole thing where it's like, it's the propping up of something that's not even necessarily a bad thing just to look like you have a whole bunch of mysterious power.
1: Yeah.
2: Well, you know, almost if like that's a controlled true. Opposition kind of thing.
1: If that's true, you know who could be in it, in that, in the Skull and Bones, and we wouldn't even know it?
2: Who?

0: Okay.
1: Well, did he go to Yale?
0: I don't even think he graduated high school.
1: Yeah, I was going to say, did that dude even go to college?
0: Let's Google it. I'm sure he. I'm sure he went to college.
1: He has to have at least.
0: He went to Trump University. He went to.
1: Shit! I wish I could have gone to Trump University. That'd have been awesome.
2: Caleb, I think what you were saying is like a like real possibility about Skull and Bones, but I think that like if that's true, that's like a bunch of these like 100 millionaires or billionaires or whatever the fuck getting together and like with their kids and stuff and like, hey, we're gonna, you know, have this like drinking club or whatever the fuck. They go through school, then they send their kids there and those kids go to the same club and then those, I feel like even if it started off as like a simple drinking club, if you've got a bunch of rich people going to the same like prestigious school that not a lot of people can afford to get into in the first place, and then having a secret society, like, which is another layer of separation beyond that, or another layer of like elitism, it's just going to lend itself. And then it's intergenerational. Right, so the father passes it down to the son, and the father
0: three generations
2: gets into a
0: of Bushes.
2: Position of power, a position of authority, or a position of wealth, and they pass that down onto the son, and it's just this continuous chain of, like, I mean, this could be honestly part. I'm gonna get super woo woo here and metaphysical here for a second. I'm gonna reference some of the shit that me and Chris been talking about in the past. This could be part of the way that evil, powerful people throughout time, like, pass, I guess, power down through reincarnation or whatever the fuck. If you believe that reincarnation is somehow tied to your bloodline, then, like, having these secret societies throughout history and shit like that, that are tied to your business or your wealth or your authority or your political position, and being able to pass that on to your, like, your, you know, your spawn. And, anyway, so passing, having these secret societies and shit like that in different organizations, schools, businesses, whatever the fuck, throughout time is a really good way to maintain power by wealthy people and pass it, you know, to your children, to your offspring.
0: Like the British royal family. Inbreeding and shit.
1: I think that's like a whole nother level of trying to maintain control. No, I completely agree with Noah. Like, man, like that's how you pass down power, generational wealth, generational power. Like, you can't build almost every single person on Earth, with the exception of like probably like six people, can build enough wealth to become a billionaire in one lifetime solely by themselves.
2: Right.
1: Nobody can do that, really. The only way, and even if you have $1 billion, it doesn't necessarily mean you have power. It just means you were good at something that made you a lot of money. Power and money are completely separate. Well, not completely separate, but fairly separate. And when you are able to pass down power instead of just passing down money, money goes hand in hand with it. But if you're able to pass down power, that's huge as far as like an advantage over just a normal person. Like, it's huge to have power that's been created by the generation before you and then handed to you.
2: Right, right. And I think that's the difference between, like, say, the royal family and then a lot of the people that we're talking about. And that's how the establishment in America has been so interconnected for like 100 years and maintained its power for so long without being overthrown by the people or anything like that, is because it's hidden behind this veil in these secret societies and shit. The royal families, like in various countries, always eventually lose power, get overthrown and shit like that, because they're just right there out in the open. You got one bloodline that's got all the shit, all the power, and all the wealth. And eventually the people at the bottom are going to get angry, you know, at that one family. But like, if you can divide everything up and have it behind this veil of secret societies and fucking business deals and shit like that, and just, you know, and even across political aisles, right? So like, you know, Bill Clinton on, you know, being a Democrat, and then the Bushes, you know, George H.W. Bush being a Republican, like, that didn't seem to matter too much, you know, fucking, anyway, you know, I'm gonna end rant, but, you know, you get my point.
1: It was a wonderful rant, Noah. I really enjoyed
2: Thank you.
1: That.
2: That was good. That was brought to you by mushrooms and weed, so, allegedly.
1: Politically. Allegedly and politically.
2: Allegedly.
0: Nonviolently.
2: Allegedly.
1: Nonviolently. Of course, nonviolently.
0: Politically, allegedly, nonviolently. continuing with the strange, at least in my opinion, strange theme of mainstream media covering Skull and Bones, let's go back to CNN.
3: Tonight, we continue our special investigation of secret societies with a look into Yale University's Skull and Bones. You're about to learn what only a powerful few ever find out, what goes on at a club that...
0: Somehow I doubt that. CNN is about to tell you what only a powerful few ever find out.
2: And now it's not a secret.
3: City's Skull and Bone. CNN. So you're about to learn what only a powerful few ever find out. What goes on at a club that's been shrouded in mystery for 177 years. What really happens behind the padlocked doors of this windowless building? The Tomb of Skull and Bones, Yale's oldest secret society. Its members include some of America's most powerful and privileged elite, all sworn to secrecy.
2: Damn, I'm digging the Skull and Bones theme music, bro.
0: Yeah, CNN, man. But no, this window of coverage happened between like a year before Bush versus Kerry and a year after everything I found. And that's what makes it really weird. And you Noah and you, Caleb, both make good points where it's like, it seems like this was intentionally released. It was almost coordinated. Every major network on cable news was covering it.
1: Yeah, and if something like this is coming out, like, I wouldn't think ABC would pick it up if one person talked about it. You know, it'd have to be at least a couple dudes involved, right?
2: Right. Is it like one person leaks some information and then all these major networks, like, use the exact same source, or
0: well, that's another thing, is their own sources. That author spoke to 100, because once you're in Skull and Bones, you're in for life. And that author supposedly had death threats and, you know, threats and, you know, silence from most of the Skull and Bone members, because there's usually about 300 living, because they induct 15 people a year. But apparently she got over 100 members to talk to her on the record about Skull and Bones that are still Skull and Bones members, which also makes it seem like it's planted. I don't know.
1: Yeah, that either makes it seem like
2: they
1: it's
2: had to all agree to that.
1: And I mean, it's the same thing, I feel like, as with like the Freemasons, where it's like everybody knows about the low-end initiation rituals. Like, I watched a documentary on Amazon. I already knew about it before that, but I watched
0: like
1: a documentary
0: rainforest?
1: On Amazon. What?
0: The rainforest? The
1: what?
0: You said that you watched a documentary on the Amazon.
1: On the Amazon Prime. Jeez, derail the whole thing.
2: The horticulturist over here has like no idea what the Amazon rainforest is.
1: I've heard of it. I know it's out there. It's over there. It's
0: the lungs of the earth.
1: Them.
0: Okay, yes. Okay, sorry.
2: I've heard of
1: you. According to other notable scientists, that is true. The Masons, the Freemasons, not the Amazon. Well, it was on Amazon, the company, the company that sends you the boxes with the smiles on them, that one.
2: Yes.
1: And they had a documentary about the Freemasons and the initiation ritual that involves this, like, mock killing. Like, you get mock killed. Like, this is open information. This is information anybody can know, but you got to go look for it. Like,
0: sidebar,
1: it's not just
0: real quick.
1: Fall
0: why does every secret society have mock human sacrifices?
1: To me, this is why I would think if you're going to have an effective society, like a secret society, you want that person to be dead to their old life or born into your society, right?
0: Right.
2: That's,
0: yeah, die
2: that's
0: and
2: way
0: be
2: more
0: born
2: high
0: again.
2: Concept than I thought.
0: Like Christianity,
2: I thought it was just training for future, like real human sacrifices. Like,
1: well, I mean, I'm not going to say that's not what some of these guys are doing, but mostly it's like if you're going to join a group and they want to know for a fact that you're going to be part of the group, it's like you need to your old self needs to have died, like your pre-group self, and your post-group self is all that matters.
2: Exactly. Exactly. So same thing as Christianity.
0: Yeah, a lot of religions.
1: It's the same
2: you
1: idea.
2: Be dead.
1: Yes.
2: You want to be dead to self, yeah.
1: And that's how they want to get you, because that'll get you, if you have that kind of dedication, are able to actually show that in whatever way they choose to make that the initiation, that's what they're going to go with. And if it's not secret knowledge that that's what the initiation process is, maybe there's certain parts of it they keep out, What's to stop a member from talking about it if it's not a guarded part of the group? So in the Skull and Bones, they could have just made it that certain information was no longer guarded or secret. And they're like, hey, yeah, you guys can go talk to the press. They're going to love it. We might get Carrie in there. This has come from Carrie's part of the group, by the way, not Bush's part. Because they're like, yeah, we like Carrie. He's like our dad's kid's friend or whatever.
2: Yeah.
1: And so it's like, yeah, we want to do that. So it's like, yeah, 100 of you guys, yeah, go ahead. And like, how many of you guys want to talk to him? Go talk to him. Might get your name out there, get famous.
2: Right. Right, go tell him that thing about George H.W. Bush jizzing on his son or watching his son jizz or whatever the fuck it was, you know.
0: Do you think they let Jeb into Skull and Bones?
1: Oh, absolutely not. No way. No, they made him go. They made him go
2: Daddy,
1: away.
2: Daddy,
1: time.
2: I really want to join. I promise. I'll come really hard and big. I promise. I'll do my best. I'll cry really bad. You know I'm good at crying, Dad.
0: He started his own group called the Skull and Boners. Please clap.
1: The Sad Bones.
0: Please clap.
1: Please clap.
0: Who was it? No, it was Patriot Jay when we had him on, made the point that I totally hadn't even considered until he brought it up. He was like, Trump destroyed Jeb's energy so bad that like he changed his campaign slogan to Jeb exclamation point to make him seem like he had more energy. Jeb!
2: Oh,
1: Jeb!
2: Which just totally backfired.
1: Everything that man tried.
2: It's kind of hard to yell, to be honest. It's kind of hard to say with an exclamation.
0: Jeb!
1: Jeb!
2: It's a low energy word.
1: There's no hard vowels or
0: more energy. More energy tonight, Jeb. I like that.
1: You can make that without ever moving your lips. Like, Jeb.
2: You can.
1: Jeb.
2: I think that's like several like children's first word.
0: Is that short for Jebediah?
2: First sound.
1: Jeb.
0: Is it short for Jebediah, or is it his full name just Jeb?
1: His full name is Jeb.
2: I kind of hope it's short for Jebediah.
0: Seems like it has to be.
2: Jebediah is pretty,
1: Jeb with an exclamation point.
0: Jeb. Jeb. exclamation point.
2: That is his given name. That's his born first name with an exclamation point.
1: On the birth certificate, it's Jeb, all lowercase, with an exclamation point at the end. Jeb.
2: Now, actually, now that I'm putting some thought into this, I think Jebediah is more likely because his like great grandfather, whatever the fuck his name was, Prescott.
0: His grandfather.
2: His grandfather. And then his dad's name was George Herbert Walker. So Jebediah seems like really not far off from like the beaten path here.
1: Holy crap. Do you want to hear that? Here's what Google has to say. Jeb Bush's actual name is John Ellis Bush.
2: That's so much better.
1: And his name's just Jeb. Everybody just calls him Jeb. Oh, because it's J-E-B.
0: Yeah.
1: John Ellis Bush.
0: It's his initials.
1: Oh my God.
0: Holy shit.
1: He's like Job from Arrested Development.
0: Gob.
2: There is way more backstory to Jeb's name than I thought.
0: Dude, apparently you're right. They did not let Jeb into Skull and Bones. And that's why he never became president.
1: Man, we're not going to let that little guy in here, are we?
0: I mean, I Googled Jeb Skull and Bones and there's nothing. It's just all the other Bushes.
2: So was Jeb's campaign for president the definition of controlled opposition, Caleb? Is that what I'm hearing here? Like,
0: he was just in there to get another Bush versus Clinton, except
1: seems
0: this time
1: more
0: Clinton
1: like,
0: wins.
1: It seems more like a compassionate toss away is really what it seems like.
0: They were hoping he would get the nomination and lose to Clinton.
1: It's like maybe Jeb will get in there.
2: Oh, that's really smart. No, you're right. You're right, Chris.
1: We'll throw him in there.
0: Well, because think about it. Like Bush, H.W. Bush, he had one term and then Bill Clinton beat him. So they wanted another Clinton victory over a Bush. Because before Trump rolled in and wrecked it, it was going to be Jeb Bush versus Hillary Clinton. Everybody thought that's what was going to happen.
2: Right. This controlled oscillation, man. Bush Clinton, Bush Clinton.
0: Yep. With a little Obama break in the middle.
1: But I mean, was he related to them by blood or just by marriage?
2: One of them. He was related to one of the families.
1: He was, he still came to Thanksgiving dinner. He still had turkey with everybody.
2: That's
1: in
2: right.
1: November.
2: No. Obama is cousins with Cheney, I believe.
0: Yeah, but distant cousins. It's not like Bush and Kerry where it's second. I think like they're like seventh cousins. Obama and Cheney.
2: Still, and then Cheney's like cousins with somebody else, like either a Bush or I don't know. I can't speak.
4: Yo! I got guns. I'll hurt you. I'll take you down. I'm a dangerous thug.
1: Wow, but I wouldn't mess with that guy.
2: OJ Simpson sounds racist. I wouldn't mess with.
0: All right, continuing with that. Like continue with CNN here.
3: No Bonesman has ever publicly revealed the truth, but it's believed the 15 juniors are selected each spring based on a mix of family connections and their accomplishments.
5: Initiation is actually pretty silly. Members dress in costumes, skeleton costumes, devil costumes, other costumes. Somebody's dressed up as Elihu Yale. The initiates have to do things like drink fake blood out of a skull.
3: And share their deepest, darkest secrets.
5: One of the first activities they participate in is called
1: communal bliss.
5: Real
1: quick, Chris, pause it for just a second.
0: Yeah.
1: Tell me if you can hear this. Just a second.
0: Fart.
1: Just a sec. Just. Okay. Can you hear that?
2: Yes.
1: Wait a second. Wait for it.
0: Just Dumbo.
1: Wait. Wait for it. Wait.
2: What the fuck is this?
0: What is that from?
1: They said they dressed up in like skeleton costumes. Just spooky, scary skeletons.
0: That's got to be a Disney movie.
1: My spine. It's an old. I don't know what it is. It's on YouTube. It's got like 6 million views.
0: The bones are their money. The worms are their dollars.
2: Like, spooky, scary skeletons or something.
1: I've known about this song for forever. I play this every Halloween. I've done it for like 5 years. And it's like, this is the perfect time to play this. You got people dressing up like skeletons. They are spooky,
0: drinking blood.
1: Scary skeletons.
0: The guy asked for something spooky. He said, gospel's not selling anymore. Give me something spooky.
2: Oh my God.
0: The bones are their money. The worms are their dollars.
1: All right, I'm done with the spooky, scary skeletons.
5: Kids have to do.
0: Continuing with CNN here.
5: Somebody's dressed up as Elihu Yale. The initiates have to do things like drink fake blood out of a skull.
3: And share their deepest, darkest secrets.
5: One of the first activities they participate in is called connubial bliss, or the sexual history. During CB, as it's called, each member must spend an evening standing in front of the other 14 bonesmen and recount his or her entire sexual and romantic history.
0: Now, you notice CNN didn't go full in deep to where they have to sit in a coffin and jerk off in front of all the other members, but they got close enough because you're right. Like, might have been both of you earlier, brought it up. In a secret society, you have to have blackmail on people. So you have to get everybody's deepest, darkest secrets, or just film them or have everybody witness them doing something really messed up, and that bonds you all together so nobody can step out of line.
2: Right.
1: Yeah.
0: So,
1: that's definitely part of a secret society. I mean, what were you going with exactly there? Like, that's just part of a secret society?
0: That's just what CNN brought. My point being, I don't know where you guys thought I was going with this episode, but this is the part where we cut the mics off, and I tell you, we're starting a new secret society, just the three of us. And it may or may not involve circle jerking.
1: Oh, there's only three of us. That's a triangle.
0: Triangle jerking. Oh, it's even more Illuminati that way.
2: Okay.
0: Because it's a triangle.
1: Illuminati.
2: Right? As long as it's circle jerking, I just jerk myself off. I'm okay.
1: Yeah, if we could all just do it separately, but I mean, like, if our backs were turned, you know? Yeah. I mean, maybe, but, you know, that's really like, not like.
0: I've only got two hands and I got three holes, so hey.
2: No.
1: No. Don't do that. Just use the one hand.
0: All right. Promotion.
1: Maybe some spin.
0: So yeah, we'll come back. Put a post-it note on the calendar. We'll come back to forming our own secret society. But We'll have to edit this part out so that nobody knows about our plans. But anyways, in 2017, I believe, the Freedom of Information Act, which I looked it up and I couldn't find anything after this news story, but we might find out more about Skull and Bones.
6: George W. Bush and Barack Obama's attorneys were alerted quite recently that under the Freedom of Information Act, over 1,000 pages of documents pertaining to the Skull and Bones, a Yale University secret society of which Bush was a member, could be seeing a release. The National Archives states, included is correspondence from individuals, organizations, and children to President George W. Bush, Laura Bush, Andrew Card, and Karl Rove, routine memoranda regarding government awards and promotions, and draft correspondence from the White House with background material.
1: First of all, what was up with that intro and exit music?
2: I love it.
0: I don't know. I feel like I've pulled a news clip from that exact same place before because I remember that for sounds sure. familiar.
2: I enjoyed it just as much last time.
0: But if there's one bit that stood out to you, I mean, for me, it was why is Obama having to be notified that the Skull and Bones stuff is getting Freedom of Information Acted when he was never a member?
2: He wasn't? I thought no. he was.
0: Pretty sure he wasn't because he went to Harvard. He didn't go to Yale.
2: Oh, you're right. Yeah, yeah.
1: So you think maybe they have a proxy there? They have like another like a sect of it there?
0: I don't know.
1: Something the only, adjacent to Skull and Bones?
0: The only reason, like other than something nefarious, the only reason I could think of is since Obama was the current president at the time, like it might involve national security and that's why Obama would be notified. I don't know.
1: That could have, I mean, I guess if it was something pertaining to the previous president, right. Maybe he needs to be notified.
0: Still weird.
1: That's still pretty weird that he would be on the list, like the top of the list of people to be notified.
2: He had ties to people who were in Skull and Bones. So, like, he may not have been in Skull and Bones himself, but, like, wasn't he really close with, like, a lot of people who were?
0: Yeah, I actually pulled some clips when I thought MoFax was coming on tonight about Obama's CIA ties. And
1: yeah, I was going to say, regarding Mo, something he said, or it was the clip that Judge Joe Brown that he had on his show, I don't remember which one it was, about the candies, that like when that picture of George Bush giving candy to Michelle Obama, that was the same candy that I guess George Bush Sr. gave to Obama when he was like, 8 or something like that, showing just how interconnected all this stuff really is. If like from the age, like preteen age, Obama is interacting with the Bushes, how really all interlined all this stuff is, how really predetermined whoever's going to be in power really is.
2: Right. George Bush Sr. was intimately connected with Obama's father. So
1: what was his name? Lulu Simmons?
2: Luoretta something, Simona something, or whatever the fuck. He ran the Indonesian death camps and shit, apparently.
0: Yeah, I don't want to give away too much because I pulled some clips about it from when we were with Mo, but yeah, the communist Frank Marshall Davis was apparently Obama's father. And just to give a brief nutshell version, the whole birth certificate thing, where it was like Obama, and they intentionally put out like fake birth certificates. That was all a distraction to like divert from the fact that Obama was born in the United States, but he was raised and bred by the CIA, and his mom was CIA, his grandpa was CIA, his dad was CIA. Please.
1: Oh, okay. I was going to say clarify raised by the CIA.
0: Well, he was raised by a family of CIA. And so like to divert off of that, and he was groomed. Like, to divert off of that, they came up with a birth certificate thing, which was like a red herring.
1: Right. Oh, just to throw off of his actual heritage.
0: Right.
2: CIA thing.
1: Involved with CIA. Right.
0: Mo kind of touched on that a little bit, but I was going to go in deeper with him when he came on. But

0: long table, all trying to top each other with their best diabolical laugh. It makes for a fun cartoon, but in reality, such societies and secretive meetings do exist. And one is going on right now behind closed doors in England. The Bilderberg Group is a meeting of the most influential people in Europe and North America. Wall Street investors, business moguls, politicians, royalty, they're all coming together and keeping the media and everyone else out. What are they discussing? What are they plotting? Doesn't the...
1: What is he building in there?
2: Burgers. They're building burgers.
0: What are they discussing? What are they plotting? Doesn't the public have a right to know? Well, apparently, no. Though, what they chat about could very well end up impacting your 401k or who knows what else.
3: Security was tight today at the Grove Hotel in this leafy area north of London. 140 members of the global elite arrived here for a top secret, hush-hush, off-the-record conference in the English countryside. How's this for a guest list? The head of the International Monetary Fund, former Treasury Secretary Tim Geithner, the heads of Amazon.com, Google, and BP Oil, former General and CIA Director David Petraeus, and what's a top-secret cabal of puppet masters without Henry Kissinger? All of them came here today for the Bilderberg Conference. That's Bilderberg, not Build-A-Bear.
4: Okay, that is why I had to clue right there. That pissed me off so bad because I used to make that joke. And it's like if Jake Tapper on CNN is making the same joke I thought I came up with, then I got to reevaluate my life.
2: Build-A-Bear.
5: Maybe you're just linked to Tapper.
2: Yeah. Are you actually Jake Tapper?
5: Maybe you are Jake Tapper.
2: Are you Jake Tapper?
4: I actually am Keith Pyle.
0: What?
3: For the Bilderberg Conference. That's Bilderberg, not Build-A-Bear. Participants are tight-lipped about discussions, other than to say topics will range from the economy to jobs to U.S. foreign policy, what the organizers call megatrends and the major issues facing the world. Reporters and outsiders are not allowed in, and everything is off the record. Organizers say that so participants can take time to listen, reflect, and gather insights. Protesters from around the globe have descended upon the venue, objecting to the secret nature of the meetings, which have been going on behind closed doors among European and North American elites since 1954. Protester Daniel Kirby explains.
6: It's just a gathering of people who are concerned that our elected politicians who promise transparency are meeting in secret with the heads of top banks, pharmaceutical companies, weapons companies. You know, you name it, European royalty are in there, sort of thing. It's just incredible that they can say one thing and do the other.
3: Now, if you're thinking this is just another cabal of the people who secretly run the world, so does noted author, provocateur, and conspiracy theorist Alex Jones from InfoWars.
7: Magna Carta has been restricted for the scum globalists that are in there.
3: Jones is broadcasting live from the conference this week.
8: They want you dead, Governor.
9: Why? They're all...
4: Why? He's talking to Jesse. You can't see it, obviously, since it's audio only. But in the clip, he's talking. It like play a clip of Alex talking to Jesse Ventura, and he's like, "They want you dead, Governor." And Jesse Ventura goes, "Why?"
7: Has been restricted for the scum globalists that are in there.
3: Jones is broadcasting live from the conference this week.
8: They want you dead, Governor.
9: Why? They're out to kill me.
3: Some pretty nutty conspiracy theories about.
4: I'm gonna probably play that two more times because it's so good.
5: The route to kill me.
3: Jones is broadcasting live from the conference this week.
8: They want you dead, Governor.
9: Why?
10: They're out to kill me.
3: Some pretty nutty conspiracy theories about the group abound. They're hiding the cure for cancer, for example. But
4: one more time. Just for brevity, one more time.
8: They want you dead, Governor.
9: Why?
10: They're out to kill me.
3: Some pretty nutty conspiracy theories about the group abound. They're hiding the cure for cancer, for example. But just because Bigfoot believers who are often offensively wrong are on the case here does not mean there isn't reason for the rest of us.
2: Bigfoot believers. We're all Bigfoot believers.
5: Fucking asshole.
4: He is being a little dickish right there, but at the same time, I'm just amazed. Yeah, but at the same time, I'm amazed that he's even calling any attention to the Bilderberg meeting and saying that it's a real cause for concern.

0: That's what I'm saying, is he just said it's a real cause for concern, and all these people then who compares are protesting it to Bigfoot. Are fucking retarded.
1: Comparing it to Bigfoot believers. People it's who go like out and think they see Sasquatch out in the yard.
2: It's still better than when Neil deGrasse Tyson immediately compared HARP to aliens being stockpiled in an underground base.
1: That is right. True. He's a douche. He knows a little bit, you know, like he's smart or whatever. He's such a douche. It doesn't matter though. I mean,
2: which one, Jake Tapper or Tyson?
1: No, Neil deGrasse Tyson. He's such a douche. Like, I mean, any interview he ever does, he acts like he's like smelling his own farts the whole time.
2: He went on Joe Rogan and talked about gravity for like literally 45 minutes and still couldn't explain how it works and got pissed off because he couldn't explain how gravity works because Joe was asking him basic questions. We don't know how it works.
1: They know the mathematics. People know the mathematics. They don't know how it works.
0: Yeah, he got so mad that Joe asked why. Look, in science, you don't ask why. You just ask how.
3: They want you dead, Governor.
4: Why? They're out to kill me.
5: Some pretty nutty conspiracy theories about the group abound. They're hiding the cure for cancer, for example. But just because Bigfoot believers who are often offensively wrong are on the case here does not mean there isn't reason for the rest of us to be wary as these masters of the universe confab away from cameras. The conference wraps up on Sunday, and organizers say there will be no resolutions or votes and no policy statements.
6: I think it would be very naive to think that all of these people are going to turn up to a meeting unless it has some effect.
5: Gerard Batten is a member of the European Parliament for London.
6: I'm sure that they are actually reaching decisions about which way public policy should be going in the countries that are represented, and of course in the European Union.
7: We'll have to wait and see if any of the attendees choose to speak about what happened at the conference. Let me also say it appears my invitation was lost in the mail, an oversight that we here at The Lead hope will be corrected next year. Of course, you can share your conspiracy theories about the event with me on Twitter, at Jake Tapper, all one word.
2: All one word.
0: Now, as he asks for an invite to the Bilderberg meeting, he's like, you lost my invitation. Like, I promise I won't talk. Like, please, like...
2: I'll be the little butt boy of the party. Dude, Noah, that's a great point. It's like almost like the only reason he did that story is because he's pissed he wasn't invited.
0: That's exactly why he did that story. He was like, fuck you guys, man. You didn't invite me.
1: I'm Jake Tapper, bro.
2: Good observation.
0: You don't think I can blow your lid on this little fucking whole operation you got going on over here?
2: Send me your conspiracies at Jake Tapper, all one word.
0: I'll retweet them.
2: So, full disclosure, when I started doing research and clips this morning, it was not for Skull and Bones, but I got sidetracked and went down that. It was really to cover someone else that was on our list of topics, but I just got sidetracked, and I was hoping that I could tie Skull and Bones into her. It's funny you brought it up earlier in the episode, very early on, Noah. But I couldn't tie Hillary to Skull and Bones, but we're still going to end with a Hillary segment since that's what I was planning on doing today.

0: Earth.
1: Hillary Clinton? More like Hillary Clinton, son. Bitch got a pussy. I mean, she got a real pussy you could stick loose change inside.
2: Hillary Clinton? More like Hillary Clinton, son.
3: That hurt.
4: All right, so Noah, and maybe you were involved with this, Caleb, I don't remember, but we early on when we were making a list of topics, we were like, okay, so we know Hillary Clinton's doing a podcast. So we had this idea, we're going to listen to a full episode of Hillary's podcast and just pause it and do commentary throughout it.
0: We're not doing that right now, are we?
4: Well, hang on.
5: Now let's get into another amazing interview with my good friend, Secretary Hillary Rodham Clinton.
6: So you started your new podcast.
5: Yes, you're on it. It's the Bakari Sellers podcast. Thank you so much for joining us. We've had Deshaun Watson, the quarterback for the Houston Texans. We've talked NASCAR. We've had Vince Carter and Antoine Jameson. We've had Charlemagne, our good friend Charlemagne.
6: Oh, great,
5: And Stephon Gilmore, and now we have you. And so thank you for coming out. How's your podcast going?
6: Well, you know, mine won't start until September. So we did, as you know, because you were one of my very first guests.
0: We've
6: done a lot of interviews. We thought we were going to be able to start in May. And then because of, you know, COVID and everything, we're starting in September. So I can't wait. I've had some really terrific conversations with people, including you. And hopefully we'll be able to, you know, be podcasting together.
4: So I have reached out to the Hillary Clinton team.
7: Podcasting together.
4: And I have, since Hillary was talking about podcasting together, I did reach out to the First Lady, Miss Secretary Clinton, to her team, inviting her on our podcast. So stay tuned. There's at least a 50-50 chance that Secretary Clinton will be on our podcast.
3: Why is it 50-50?
4: Almost present. Because, you know, flip a coin. Could be, she may, she's not going to be on here.
3: She's 50, because of a coin. It's 50-50,
0: like,
3: bro.
0: More like 99.
4: I would honestly, if they accepted that invitation, I actually did send an email, but if they accepted that invitation, I would probably turn it down just because I just can't imagine it going well for any of us.
0: No, you would have to take that.
3: I will take that invitation.
0: I'll take
3: it
0: too.
3: Really? I will interview her.
4: Okay. Yes.
0: Oh, yeah. Definitely, 100%.
8: I believe that the federal government
3: see her face
8: should give people cocaine with marijuana.
3: Yeah, yeah, just play that.
4: Oh, that's good. We're audio only. Yeah, yeah, we won't have to look at her pumpkin head, her jack-o'-lantern face. Anyway, since Hillary, her podcast, sadly, her solo podcast she's doing where she interviews people, is not going to come out until September. Which is sad.
9: Aww.
4: I found the next best thing, and it's better because it's so short. The little mini podcast from The Daily Show where they interviewed Hillary.
0: Real quick, before you play the clip, though, just as a mental note to future Chris, Caleb, and Noah, we should have a separate podcast series where all we do is critique the Clinton podcast, the Hillary Clinton podcast.
4: Yeah. Side note, do you know about Who Are These Podcasts? They're on the No Agenda stream. Okay, so they
0: not heard them.
4: Their whole show is they listen to podcasts and just talk shit about them. They play every episode, they find a different podcast and listen to it and just talk shit. And of all the things on the No Agenda stream, I have been told by the admins there, do not do what they do or even anywhere close, because it's not just that it's crass, crude, and rude. They have literally driven a couple people to near suicide. And then when someone made a suicidal video about their podcast getting made fun of by Who Are These Podcasts, they made fun of them killing, joking around about them killing.
0: Oh, my God.
4: John C. Dvorak is going to be a guest on there soon. But yeah, Who Are These Podcasts? Wow. 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
0: Do they, are they on YouTube or anything? Or
4: 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I'm subscribed to them on Google Podcasts, but yeah, it's Who Are These Podcasts? They're pretty funny. They'll have guest comedians and stuff on. But yeah, Dvorak's going to be on there soon. Anyway, but yeah, so next best thing, since Hillary doesn't have her podcast out yet,
9: aww,
4: I got her on The Daily Show. with Trevor Noah. And let's give it a listen, shall we? Just yell anytime you want me to pause it.
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10: Well, I'm social distancing in my house, and it's great to talk to you today, too.
9: Genuinely, a lot of the time I find myself wondering just like what you're doing and where you are as a human being. Because I know if I was in your position, I would spend most of my time tweeting, I told you so. And then I would be like, I would walk around the streets just looking at people saying, it could have been me, it could have been me. So what do you do? I genuinely would like to know, what do you do?
10: Well, you know, before the lockdown, I was doing all of that. I mean, there's probably video.
4: Dude, Trevor Noah is such a bootlicking, cringy fuck.
0: That dude exists only to lick her butthole. Like, I mean, she presents it and he just licks it like just as much as she wants. That's, oh my God. Okay. Continue with this.
10: Find it, or maybe I'll help you. For the last, how many months? I've been at home in March, like everybody else. And I've done a lot of walking in the woods, one of my favorite things to do. I've done a lot of reading and some writing. This was the big year that we were going to be celebrating the 100th anniversary of American women finally getting the right to vote.
0: And working there's to support only been American the women that, for 100 years.
10: I help support through my organization Onward Together. And then I get to spend time with my grandchildren, which I have to say is the biggest silver lining, Trevor, that you can imagine during this very difficult time. So, you know, I don't know what I do all day, but I'm exhausted every night.
9: I feel like that's everyone in Corona. We're all tired and we don't really know why. I do know that you've been really active in having your voice heard. One of the biggest things you've been passionate about is voting. It seems like America's...
4: Hey, I have a suggestion. On Google Podcasts, you can cut out all the silences, but also which I'm not going to do, but you can speed up the podcast. And I know that when Adam Curry says like he doesn't like when people listen to... No Agenda at 1.5 speed because it's like jogging past the Mona Lisa. But I think it's fair to say that Trevor Noah's podcast with Hillary is not the Mona Lisa. You down with speeding this up a little bit?
0: Let's speed it up a little bit.
4: All right, let's try 1.5. See how that.
0: Let's do it.
9: He's on an ominous path to a November date when there's going to be a lot of questions in and around the election. Donald Trump is vehemently against mail-in voting. What do you make of this, and what do you think the path should be to getting people the easiest access to casting their votes?
10: Republicans have two prongs to their strategy to try to win. The first is try to prevent as many people who they think won't vote for them from voting. So, you know, make the lines really long where young people vote or...
4: Wait. How do you make voting lines long other than having more people come out to vote? Republicans just want to make the voting lines really long.
0: They're going to make it long. They're going to let us... They're going to keep limiting the places they can be voted at it.
4: So maybe I misheard
0: only Chick-fil-A's.
4: I'm going to go back just to make sure I didn't mishear it at regular speed.
10: They think won't vote for them from voting. So, you know, make the lines really long when young people vote.
0: That's
10: or
0: what she
10: African
0: said.
10: Americans
4: makes
10: vote,
4: no sense.
10: Or Hispanics
0: really
10: vote.
0: Where young people vote.
10: Try to make
4: where Hispanics or other minorities vote. Yeah, that makes no sense.
10: By mail, as difficult as possible. Claim it's fraudulent when indeed it's not. In fact, that's how Donald Trump votes, and everybody who knows about vote by mail understands that. And so I've been working with a group called Democracy Docket, led by lawyer Mark Elias, to help support the lawsuits that are being brought around the country, just to make the vote available, you know, to make it clear that let's have a fair election. And that means let as many people who are eligible citizens to go vote.
9: Are you all concerned about irregularities in voting or fraud? I mean, for instance, we saw the case in New Jersey, I think it was a few weeks ago now, where ironically it was a councilman who I think was changing the votes in Republicans' favor. Is there a part of you that is worried that Donald Trump would be able to use any of those stories
4: once
9: to try and undermine
4: three
9: the entire election?
4: Like
9: so you see, is that one. I don't think we should trust this election at all because it says that I've lost.
0: I don't think we'll be losing a whole lot.
10: I think it is a fair point to raise as to whether or not, if he loses, he's going to go quietly or not. And we have to be ready for that. But there have been so many academic studies and other analyses which point out that it's just it's an inaccurate, fraudulent claim. There isn't that problem. All the games that are played and all of the photo IDs and any kind of restriction that can be imposed to try to keep the vote down in places that aren't going to vote for Republicans, that's the real danger to the integrity of our election. That combined with misinformation and disinformation and all of the online shenanigans that we saw in 2016. So I'm a fair election. If people get to vote and they, for whatever reason, vote for Donald Trump, okay, we'll accept it. Not happily.
4: She talks almost as fast as Ben Shapiro.
10: People can actually get to the polls, whether by mail or in person, and get their votes counted, then we are going to have the kind of election we should have. And then it'll be a win both in the popular vote and in the Electoral College.
9: You are the star and subject of a docuseries on Hulu. And for many people, I think many of myself included, I saw a side of you that was refreshing and different, and for lack of a better term, you had a swag about you that not many people knew you had, you know? Do you feel more free, or is that just captured well in documentary? Is that part of the book, like, you know what, I'm free, screw whatever?
10: Yeah, there is. There's really a big part of that. And the documentary, you know, I was interviewed for 35 hours. And and my feeling, once I agreed...
4: 35 hours?
0: That's like three... That's, well, I mean, for her, that's probably split up over
4: and
0: like
4: it was
0: month,
4: only like, what, like a 2 to 4 hour... documentary.
0: No, I think that thing had episodes.
4: Yeah, it was like 4 1-hour episodes. So that means most of it wasn't even her interviews. So my point is, it took 35 hours of interviewing her to get stuff that made her not seem like a piece of shit.
0: Like, I haven't watched it. How much of
4: first two episodes.
0: How much of the actual interview with her did they actually use?
4: It was just stuff like, oh yeah, like I met, they, well, let me put it this way. They do not, when they talk about her career as a lawyer, they do not include the fact that she was exclusively defending child rapists and getting them off.
0: Naturally.
4: It's a fluff. It's a fluff piece if I've ever
10: seen
4: it. Free
10: to do the project was, you know, this is it. I'm not running for anything.
4: Let's
10: I'm going to just, you know, say it like it is.
4: Let's see what
10: I
4: she
10: can.
4: Sounds like.
10: And a lot of people said
4: speed.
10: What you said. And my gosh, I never saw that side of her whatever.
0: This is like molasses going sour.
10: You know,
4: Drunk Hillary.
10: I know the pressures of being in public life and being misunderstood and being, you know, kind of subjected to the attacks and the criticism. I know that it probably made me a little less available and open and probably a little hunkered down, if you will. And my life is a little bit like a Rorschach test where, you know, people who are comfortable with women seeking and holding power.
4: This makes it like the speed makes her sound like an old woman's voice, but the cadence of like a teenage valley girl. Like, anyway, and
10: outspoken,
0: exactly right.
10: You know, see it and think, oh my gosh, well, yeah, of course. And then
0: how long
10: aren't,
0: is
10: maybe
0: this
10: they'll,
0: clip,
10: you know,
0: man.
10: Begin to, you know, think different.
4: It's the shortest podcast of all time. It's 14 minutes, but I'm going to skip to the end if it doesn't get good soon.
10: About that.
4: Yeah. Spoiler alert, it's not going
9: Hillary Clinton got further and did more than I ever dared to think was possible. If there's another Hillary out there who's running and beginning her journey, what would you warn her about or tell her to try and look out for to just...
4: Can you imagine, despite all Jon Stewart's flaws, can you imagine Jon Stewart doing this type of an interview with Hillary?
0: No, absolutely not. No politician, period. I feel like any politician he would have on, he would at least ask a couple of poignant questions. You know, at least.
4: I mean, you're right. He's just licking her asshole, like as hard as he can. Do you ever just walk around the street and think, man, I'm right, and
0: I'm the best. Do you ever think, wow, I'm
4: because
0: so
4: I think
0: great.
4: About you all the time and how you're the best.
0: All I think
4: Russia,
0: about is
4: Russia,
0: how
4: Russia.
0: You are so great, and you did so good, and you got robbed, and I love you, and where's your butthole at? Closer to the hole, sir? Yes, please.
9: Just give her a little advantage in a world where she desperately needs it.
10: You will be criticized no matter what you do. And so take criticism seriously, because sometimes your critics actually can teach you something. But don't take it personally. Don't let it eat away at you. Don't let it knock you down and keep you down. The women who I admire that, you know, Chelsea and I wrote that book about, Gutsy Women, are women who are not just in it for themselves.
4: All right, I'm going to skip 4 minutes ahead and see what's going on.
10: His own preferences. And he clearly started hearing about this back in January through intelligence briefings that he either read or he didn't read. But even before that, he had disbanded the unit within the National Security Council that would try to get ahead of and follow the development of pandemics abroad. He had really made it clear that he was more interested in the optics than the facts when the virus first hit. And he kept saying, you know, we have 15 cases, it'll be over soon. So you got to begin and end with his total lack of leadership, his indifference toward what this virus has cost us, not only in lives, but in jobs and livelihoods. Wow. And now, of course, he doesn't want to hear from our leading infectious disease experts like Dr. Fauci. He doesn't want to hold the sham of the meetings that he used to hold to try to talk about it.
4: This is all in my Google Podcast. I can only change speed.
10: Our attention span so that he can get back to pretending to be president.
9: You very rightfully call him a showman. I mean, that's something really not. Donald Trump has an uncanny ability to put on a show
11: and just really, suck all of the attention that the media wants to give him. There has to be a part of you that is a little angry at that, because, I mean, when you're running for president, a lot of it in America specifically is about putting on the show. Do you sometimes wish there was a test that you'd have to write? Is there some, because you're sitting at home and you have so many of these answers and you've studied so hard, but really you got beaten by a showman who just knew how to win the ratings. How do you feel about that when you see what America's going through now?
10: Well, it breaks my heart. I tried to warn people during the campaign that he was not fit for the office. He wasn't prepared for the office. That his his appeals to the basest instincts among us was really setting us up for even more divisiveness. And then I saw it literally from the inauguration forward. I take no pleasure in that, because look, I look forward to that, Trevor. And stay healthy and stay safe yourself.
11: Will do. Thank you very much.
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0: Sounds like this guy had like a stroke and half his mouth doesn't work.
12: 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And the Comedy Central app.
11: Watch full episodes and videos at thedailyshow.com.
4: Well, that was a disaster. That podcast was so bad it killed Noah's laptop. Rest in peace, Noah, and your laptop.
0: R.I.P. He did his best. They both did.
4: I think, despite me derailing the end of that because I didn't have a good way to wrap the Skull and Bones, I think we learned a lot.
0: Let's wrap it up like this. How about this? You started this off by talking about how Bush was involved in Skull and Bones, and for some reason we ended with a 10 fucking minute clip of Hillary on Trevor Noah running the abortion of the Tonight Show, or what's it called? The Daily Show?
4: The Daily Show.
0: Running the abortion of the Daily Show as it exists today. What was the point of dragging everybody, including myself, through this? What was the lesson?
4: I think it was mainly, I set out earlier today looking for Hillary's podcast so we could, because I didn't want to do any prep work. I was like, we'll just listen to Hillary's podcast. Which, by the way, aren't you really glad that I didn't immediately go for your idea of having a side podcast where all we do is listen to Hillary's podcast?
0: I am, because if that's what we're going to have to listen to, that 10-minute turn, I couldn't do it.
4: Imagine that for an halfway hour and a half. First episode. Instead of 10 minutes. Yeah.
0: Yeah.
4: Hey, side note, I'm looking at Twitter, and the number one story, FBI raids YouTuber Jake Paul's California home.
0: Oh, my gosh.
4: Let's click on the details for this. End it with this. Yeah, end it on a happy note.
0: Let's do it.
4: An FBI spokesperson confirmed that the search conducted at Jake Paul's Calabasas residence was part of an investigation into allegations of criminal acts, quote unquote.
0: Okay.
4: During an incident, federal agent warrant was also served in a Las Vegas home. Nothing. Okay, the FBI raided his home and they didn't release the crime. Federal search warrant.
0: So they didn't find anything, or they didn't release if they found anything?
4: No arrests are currently planned. They just raided his home, I guess. A lot of agents, though. They got pictures. Guns drawn.
0: He still deserves it.
4: Well, we'll see what happens.
0: I don't know why they raided his house.
4: Anyway, this has been Abs in a Six-Pack. Noah Beamer, his laptop died from... It was... add that to the Clinton body count. Noah's laptop. This has been Abs in a Six-Pack.
13: Hillary Clinton is starting a podcast.

Look, they flying towards each other. They flagged. Oh my God! Look, they moving in for formation.

biological androids the grace. You read Ezekiel like three burning wheels land. Reportedly, we've got some big giant mission

0: A former Canadian government official is warning we may be on the verge of intergalactic war, saying, quote, the Bush administration has finally agreed to let the military build a forward base on the moon, which will put them in a better position to keep track of the comings and goings of visitors from space, and to shoot at them if they so decide.
1: I was introduced to the late Dr. Wernher von Braun in the U.S., the father of rocketry. In my first meeting with him during that first 3.5 hours, he said to me, Carol, you will stop the weaponization of space because there is a lie being told to everyone that the weaponization of space is now first being based upon the evil empire, the Russians. There are many enemies, he said, against whom we're going to build this space-based weapon system, the first of whom was the Russians, which was existing at that time. Then there would be terrorists. Then there would be third world countries. Now we call them rogue nations or nations of concern. Then there would be asteroids. And then he would repeat to me over and over, and the last card, the last card, the last card would be the extraterrestrial threat.
0: Pardon me, I don't mean to interrupt you, but doesn't this make sense? I mean, if in fact there are extraterrestrials and they're buzzing our planet, why wouldn't we want to take steps to defend ourselves from them should they turn hostile?
1: As a military strategist, as a person who worked on the MX missile, which I did later, he said, you will find that there is going to be a spin to find some enemy against whom we have to build space-based weapons. And now we should expect the spin, because he said part of the formula for the intelligence community is if they might have a weapon, then we have to consider that they do have these weapons. So now they do have these weapons, so now we have to build these weapon systems. And that's the formula, except that it's all based on a lie.
2: All right, one more clip, and then I'm going to turn... Oh, sorry, go ahead.
3: No. I was just saying, wow.
2: You see what I'm saying about Tucker, though?
3: Oh, yeah.
2: It's kind of, I don't know. He's been on the alien kick for a while, and he's like talking about we need a moon base and space weapons. And that was during when Bush was president. Now he's still doing, I don't know. It's weird. It's weird.
3: Right. Did he start on Fox News, or was he on a different?
2: He used to do a show called Crossfire on CNN, where he was the conservative guy and they had a liberal guy.
3: Okay.
2: And that was like when Bush, Kerry, and Kerry were running against each other. There's a classic episode of Crossfire where Jon Stewart comes on as a guest and just destroys Tucker and his co-host.
3: He eviscerates him.
2: Yeah. It's like, he's like, I just wanted to come on your show and just tell you, please stop. You're hurting America. It's not that I don't like the it's not that I don't like you or the show. It's just that it's not that it's not a good show. It's just bad. I don't remember. I'm butchering what he says, but it was great. But yeah, Tucker. I mean, and don't get me wrong. I like Tucker's by far the best person on Fox, but I agree with Adam and Mo that he's controlled opposition, and this UFO shit makes me even more suspicious of him. But yeah, you know who Stephen Greer is?
3: I know the name, but I couldn't pick him out on a lineup.
2: So he's like one of the biggest UFO guys, and he's really into, he believes in aliens. He's really into, he's military. Dr. Stephen Greer, I believe he's military or at least ex-military. He's got like, he had really high, he was read in on stuff. He had these credentials, but he's into weird, like he believes you can meditate and summon UFOs to appear in the sky. He has this story where he like saw like UFOs flying and they knew he was traveling to Australia that day, and that's why they flew through the sky to meet him and stuff. He's out there, but he's at the same time, you know, he's a crackpot, but he's credentialed and respected. But anyway, this is, that being said, when you believe in aliens and that you're that into UFOs, it's interesting when you sound a lot like Bill Cooper.
4: There's a new video this morning that some say may be proof we're not alone in the universe. A UFO in the form of a bright light is seen descending over the Dome of the Rock in Jerusalem. The video is said to be taken over the weekend. Then suddenly the light shoots up into the sky. There you see it. Another video from a different angle appears to show the light doing the same thing.
5: You can see this thing comes down over the through the valley and then in the valley, and then it turns and it comes straight. So something traveling that fast, turning at that speed, yeah, that low, is just insane.
6: This seems potentially like one of the biggest stories of my lifetime, and I don't care if it's about UFOs or whatever you call it. Something that we don't understand is getting very close to our military aircraft, and the government isn't responding adequately, and I hope you keep sounding the alarm on this.
7: There's a whole fleet of them. Look on the AFA.
2: Tucker!
7: Oh my gosh. It's rotating.
6: I think it will take congressional hearings to get to the bottom of all this.
8: This is the next big thing that they want the public to be afraid of.
9: Well, they fired this electromagnetic weapon. They collided. Two went down near Roswell, and one wasn't found until 1951 up in the northern New Mexico desert.
2: So this is, yeah, Dr. Stephen Greer on InfoWars here.
10: Band.video.
9: Everyone wonders why this conservative Republican president named a five-star general, Eisenhower, said on his last speech to the nation as he left office, beware the military-industrial complex.
11: Oh, we must guard against the acquisition of unwarranted influence, whether sought or unsought, by the military-industrial complex.
9: He wasn't talking about his brethren in the military rank.
12: No, he said a technological elite in control of it.
11: We must also be alert to the equal and opposite danger that public policy could itself become the captive of a scientific, technological elite.
9: People don't realize that Eisenhower, on his watch, lost control of the technology transfer issue around ET spacecraft.
2: That's actually something that people like that Eisenhower speech, like where he talks about the military industrial complex. We must guard against whether sought or unsought or warranted influence by the military industrial complex. Like that whole speech is like way crazier than that, because he's talking about the technocrats and the scientific and elite, the technocratic elite. And
3: yeah,
2: that's the more interesting part to me.
3: Right. Yeah, it's the it's the military industrial complex is just one of many tools in the kit.
2: Yeah. And that farewell address from Eisenhower is up there with that speech from Kennedy about secret societies.
3: Yeah, that's exactly what I was getting ready to say, that I should have, but I didn't, just because it kind of slipped my mind. But to pull those two up side by side, I mean, one of them ended up with his fucking head splattered in Dealey Plaza, you know?
2: Yeah. Spencer and Lorian are coming on, I think, the end of this month. We're doing a whole JFK episode. I'm excited for that. I've been wanting to do a JFK episode for a while.
3: Hell yeah.
2: Gonna be fun.
3: Love those guys.
2: But yeah, finished up with Stephen Greer. I just think it's so interesting that a guy who's like is into UFOs and believes in aliens, like as into aliens as you can get, is still not being fooled by this blue beam shit.
12: Technological elite in control of it.
11: We must also be alert to the equal and opposite danger that public policy could itself become the captive of a scientific, technological elite.
9: People don't realize that Eisenhower, on his watch, lost control of the technology transfer issue around ET spacecraft. They circled the wagons and cut him out. So that's where I get into the Majority Intelligence Committee, MAJIC. It's pronounced magic, ironically, or not ironically. And that is a
3: Holy
9: blend
3: shit.
9: Of both corporate and government programs. And I've met with a number of them who are involved at that level. And they all have this agenda to want to control the world through one calamity after another. And the big one they've been planning is to hoax sort of an alien threat from outer space. You know, Wernher von Braun back in the 70s on his deathbed told a member of my team that there was a long-term agenda to hoax a threat from outer space so that the sort of the uber global elite, who are really fascists, wanted to take over the planet and unite humanity, not in love and peace or spiritual development or anything nice, but around a fearsome sort of police state conditions, and that they would go through a number of protocols to do that. First, there would be of course, the Cold War, which they would wind down, replace it with global terrorism, and then global financial chaos. And then the big one, which is the one that they're working on most, that's been very covert in these unacknowledged special access projects, is this hoaxed alien threat. All of this is basically a dress rehearsal for what's coming, and people need to wake up.
2: You catch what he said, global financial crisis. Global financial crisis. That's COVID. That's the Great Reset. Man, I think this fake alien invasion shit seems like it's right on schedule, and it's definitely going to happen in our lifetime.
3: Yeah, and with that fucking Seattle hologram video, the one that I had seen, you know, that's what all the fucking comments are. I'm starting to see, I shared the meme with you on NAS. Mm-hmm. There's the meme of, we could get fucking invaded by aliens tomorrow, and half the people of the population are going to be like, ah, there's no aliens. Like, they're priming it for us. It's.
2: Yeah, and I have no doubt that they have the technology to project stuff in the sky, and like these UFOs could easily be projections, like the guy in the very opening clip.
7: Those are aliens coming down here, y'all.
2: Yeah, it looks like crazy lights in the sky, and they're splitting off and doing weird formation patterns, and then they all merge back into one light. I think it could very easily be projected holograms, and they're just slowly, you know, getting us ready for the big shebang, the full fleet coming in all at once.
3: The big kahuna.
2: Or the religious, you know, worldwide religious deities projected in the sky too. I mean, I don't know, man. I think we live in some crazy fucking times, and it's going to be, if you look at the world as like George Carlin say, you take yourself out of it so you don't have a stake in it. It's pretty fun to live in times like these, I think. Definitely interesting. Like it's like, it is, if you look at it as a movie, and it is, I mean, like if everything was smooth and there was no turmoil or struggle or just crazy shit going on, then life would be pretty boring. So,
3: right.
2: But you live in interesting times.
3: I'm definitely still willing to go much deeper, but I do want to kind of tease what we got in store for post this conversation, because while I don't have much on UFO film or videos or, you know, reported sightings, mm-hmm. what I'm looking to do is to see how they normalize it in the shape of people. And it's really not that new of a technology.
2: What do you mean the shape of people?
3: Well, you know, if you can do realistic holograph people, I bet you could do realistic holograph aliens.
2: Oh yeah, you know, for sure. I got what you're saying. Like the Tupac and Michael Jackson holograms.
3: See, I feel like with the religious angle, and you know, this is just me kind of spitting into the wind, but I feel like. At these times, at least with just how hard the science push and the atheist push has been, because I grew up fairly religious. I've definitely backed away once I left college, non-denominational Baptist for whatever that means.
2: Yeah, same here.
3: I definitely believe in magic in a very real way, and that's some stuff that I'll just a personal experience with something kind of similar from 2001. You know, this is all stuff that we'll have for you next time. But you know, I think if you're religious or if you're on the cusp, then it's these times where you're going to start doubling down or hunkering down. Maybe is more appropriate. Like you're going to take more solace in your faith, because the way I see it, the New World Order, Build Back Better, it's a faithless system. It's a system where your overlords decided that you ultimately can't be trusted and you will have to be culled for your own benefit.
2: And it's replacing a higher power. It's replacing God with the state.
3: Yeah.
2: Is now your God.
3: Yeah.
2: I mean, hey, I love
3: comrade,
2: that.
3: Your state let you date.
2: that Twilight, I bring it up way too often, man, but that Twilight Zone episode, The Obsolete Man, holds up as one of the greatest pieces of classic television. Have you seen that episode?
3: I have not, but I'm going to pull it up. Well, Obsolete Man.
2: Yeah. I wonder if I still have the clip. It's, yeah, the basic premise is books are outlawed in the future, and the state has proven that there is no God, and they have basically, they liquidate you or terminate you if you're useless to society. And so this librarian's on trial, and they're like, well, since there are no more books, Mr. Wordsworth, we have very little need for a librarian. And they, it's really good. It's basically just this dude's on death row because he's a librarian in an age where books are banned. And it's a little on the nose, like kind of cheesy, but I mean, I thought it's a great episode. I bet I can find the classic Rod Sterling intro for that, because Twilight Zone's so good, man. Rod Sterling was a genius.
3: My immediate hot take on that, because all that sounds phenomenal and I will have it watched by the next time we meet. It's like, what good are warriors when you don't have any conflict?
2: Yeah.
3: Like, chuck them. Get rid of them.
2: Get out of here with your eye hole. On risk. Oh, yeah. Here we go. If I can get. Hope it's not too quiet. It's on the YouTubes.
10: You walk into this room at your own risk because it leads to the future. Not a future that will be, but one that might be. It has refinements, technological advances, and a more sophisticated approach to the destruction of human freedom. But like every one of the superstates that preceded it, it has one iron rule. Logic is an enemy and truth is a menace.
2: Anyway, that's a great episode. Truth is a
3: menace. Holy fuck. Oh, man.
2: Just like every tyrant who has planted his bootprint throughout the pages of history. I don't know. You said you had some Ike and some Alex, man. We can get into that if you want.
3: Just to kind of give you a framing reference. What I have left is Ike and a little bit of Alex Jones, some experiment stuff, and then we can do some Men in Black if you want.
2: We're saving the modern day technical application of all this for next episode, because that'll give me some more stuff to dig into too.
3: Yeah, for sure. I'm gonna pull up like those the Phoenix Lights and other super popular.
2: That was just swamp gas, bro. Sightings.
3: It's balloons. I just want to give a shout out real quick to in my opinion, the one guy that really made all of this possible, the Build Back Better, this one state, it's great sort of fucking setup. Everybody, please give a loud and awful boo for George Sr. Satan himself.
13: We have before us the opportunity to forge for ourselves and for future generations a new world order, a world where the rule of law, not the law of the jungle, governs the conduct of nations. When we are successful,
2: and we will be,
13: we have a real chance at this new world order, an order in which a credible United Nations can use its peacekeeping role to fulfill the promise and vision of the UN's founders.
14: My name is George.
2: That line right there.
13: When we are successful, and we will be,
2: makes the creepy factor like tenfold.
3: I understand that that's a fairly common clip, popular even.
2: I heard it in the intro of a podcast I like, I think.
3: Oh, fuck yeah. Actually, a lot of that, because when they say New World Order, it's Kerry, Obama, Clinton, Jr., I think.
2: Cool. Biden, so you took all of them saying it at the same time?
3: Yeah. That's and awesome. It's really awful. I bet I could do a little cleaner version of it.
2: That's cool. I really like that. I didn't know who else was saying it, but that, yeah, it sounds good. I like that. That's even cooler now that I know who it is saying it along with him.
3: I thought it might be a little too self-serving to play to play that section.
2: Shout out behind the schemes. Check them out. They're on the internet.
3: Yeah, we're on the interwebs. But, you have to type April in our
2: Kirby
3: name.
2: Still can't find your website, I don't think.
3: I think I know. I had 3 days off and I was completely wiped out with a debilitating
2: I don't understand sort of why depression. I can't find it. Wouldn't it, is it just behindthescemes.com?
3: Well, there's another show that's about animal activism. And,
2: yeah, but it's not, it doesn't have the threes in the name, right?
3: Right. I don't know what the problem is. Like, if you type it into the search bar directly, it's not a problem.
2: Well, after we finish recording, get with me and I'll see if I can help you with SEO stuff. I don't know much about it, but I know enough.
3: Right on. Yeah.
2: Because my website abs in a six pack is ridiculously spelled. I did not think that through at all.
3: Yeah, I'm just glad we didn't end up using those existential quantifiers, the backwards E's.
2: Oh, yeah.
3: So that's only like our display title. Everywhere you actually go to search us, all of our usernames and everything, it's the threes.
14: Look at that.
3: Yeah. Well, cool. So we'll go a little old school here, and then we're hanging out with David Icke.
2: Yeah.
14: Aliens!
3: Oh, shit. I can't remember. I hope it's this one because the clip just says bitches love chips.
2: Woo.
15: In the 1960s, Professor Jose Delgado took a normally hostile bull and implanted electrodes into its brain. Electrodes that could be activated.
3: A bull feels a little masculine. I mean, not that, that's what they were thinking.
2: I literally, when I heard that, was thinking a bull like a cereal bowl. It's like he put bowl in, and then I heard brain, and I was like, what the? He took a bowl. I was like, what the fuck? It took me a second to realize it was B-U-L-L.
3: Oh, my God.
15: By a radio transmitter. The stimulation of the bull's midbrain could short-circuit the rage signals, stopping the bull before it reached the matador. After the bull had recovered from the implantation and in mid-charge, the button was pressed. The bull's aggression ceased instantly.
3: Oh, shit.
15: A clearer experiment was performed with cats. In this classic example, the hypothalamus, the rhythm maker, was implanted with electrodes. Could it be responsible not just for rhythms, but also for rage?
2: Frankenstein shit.
3: Yeah. And, you know, this, I feel like this is the part where we kind of start treading into the waters of what sort of technology do we see out there that's from, you know, 5 minutes of DuckDuckGo searching, you can find patents for. So.
15: Then the switch is turned off. So indeed, the hypothalamus does control certain types of aggression.
2: Is that Pink
16: this
2: Floyd?
16: This is,
3: yeah. I hope
2: welcome,
3: that
2: my son.
3: Welcome, I didn't think about that.
2: To the machine. That should be fine as long as you're not playing like a long chunk of it. We right just on. Pause yeah, it. Pause it every like 20 seconds or so.
3: Gotcha. It's it was included in the fucking music bed. Yeah, it's all good. That I added. So now we're, you know, treading water with the playing with the technology, and I don't really agree with the whole idea that they're going to vaccinate microchips into a person.
2: No, they don't need to. They got the quantum dot tattoo.
3: That I was thinking that, like, you know, there's going to be some sort of fucking cyborg AI implant Mac shop. You know, it's going to be super sleek and clean on the inside. Yeah. And you might have a handful of people that know how the shit in your palms works. But for the most part, everybody's there just to, oh, who am I kidding? They're all fucking robots.
2: Dude, I seriously think it's going to, like, the way things are going, man, it's going to be like half the world's population is just going to start living like the Unabomber. And the other half are going to be cyborgs. It's going to be so weird.
3: Yeah, and I'm sure the people out in the woods are going to be dirty and fucking, you know, just it's pretty much Brave New World.
2: Yeah, and since we won't have the enhancement brain implants and chips, we're going to be looked at as basically like monkeys,
16: right?
3: Wait, you mean this guy's Reed?
2: Why are you trying to read that word, you fag?
3: So now we find David Icke, and you know David Icke, he's the fucking I think he's the man. He might be one of my top favorites.
2: Allegedly coming on this show in the next week or two,
3: which I find hugely inspiring. That's amazing. That I think technically stated is rad as fuck.
2: I'm gonna be fanboying for sure. here's the thing though, since it's booked, there's like the possibility that he actually gets around to listening to the show and backs out, which I'm worried is gonna happen.
3: Just as long as you didn't send him the correct spelling, you might be all right.
2: Yeah. I'm excited though. It's gonna be fun. Hit me with some Ike.
3: All right.
17: CIA Director David Petraeus, in a speech he made or a talk he talked about the Internet of Things. This is what he said. Items of interest will be located, identified, monitored, and remotely controlled through technologies such as radio frequency identification, microchips, sensor networks, tiny embedded servers, and energy harvesters, all connected to the next generation of internet using abundant, low-cost, and high-power computers.

0: Level to speak to you. The smart grid is watching you. And the idea then is to connect these grids in different countries into a global grid. They talk about it in their documents.
1: So if you want to hear...
2: I got to follow up real quick to that.
3: I know that we don't exactly have the strongest reputation on privacy right now, to put it lightly.
2: Little Zuckerberg, little Zucky Zuck.
1: Jesus Christ. I really hate to fall into the what would the word be? Assume that Mark Zuckerberg is a fucking android, but yeah, he kind of caught me there.
2: It seems like it, man. And he is, I don't know, man, I don't know what to think about that guy. Lizard, android. He doesn't look like the same person by either, and it's not just the haircut. Like, he just, I don't know what happened to that guy.
1: Yeah. Who knows?
4: That clip was
1: David Icke and the Internet of Things. If you want to hear a real show that tackles real time bullshit problems with the Internet of Things, go and check out Grumpy Old Ben's, because they'll do it way better than we ever could.
2: Grumpy Old Ben's.
1: So look at that episode of Black Mirror. I forget the name of it, but it's the Christmas one. It's John Hamm and spoiler alert for anyone that hasn't seen it, I suppose. But he's, you know, doing some work on the get a shorter sentence for something that he did. And at the end of it, they're like, okay, well, you're not going to be in prison, but what we've done is essentially turned off because everything's VR and you got biometrics everywhere,
2: like augmented reality.
1: Yeah, and they turn him off. They cancel him
2: from real life, basically. Yeah,
1: they filter him with that fucking static. And I don't think it would ever be as aggressive as that. But
2: that's a living hell right there. That's like. It's like worse than being a ghost, that you can see everything going on, but you can't interact, or nobody can see you. It's like that, but even worse, because everybody sees you and they know you did something really bad.
1: You know, is it even foreseeable to be able to leave the city to go fuck off to the woods? Or, you know, are you completely barred from using any public transportation because you sure as shit, you know, aren't allowed to own a car?
2: They don't want you being self-sustainable. That's clear. That's a UN Agenda 2030, right? Or get everybody out of the rural areas and into the cities, into small confined apartments, and get them eating bugs.
1: Yep, you would eat the bugs.
2: Eat more kale. You will obey. I love that's one of my favorite classic No Agenda jingles.
1: They have so many good ones. I do want to send this in as an end of show.
5: Spend money on the cum.
1: I haven't done it yet. I don't know if it's too inappropriate or not.
2: That's pretty good. I like that one. That one's Sir Spencer plays of Trump. I'm going to cum. I was like, some of the ISOs he gets, it's like, how did you even find that? It's like, did Trump even actually say any of this? Sure enough.
1: There it is. Yeah. There's one song, it was from a compilation video, so I don't know where it originated, but they got Trump doing they're making him sing a song, and it's a song that I always hear on the speaker system at my new job.
2: What song is it?
1: I'm like, baby, da da da da da da da da da da da. I'd have to think about it.
2: I have no idea what that is.
6: Look how happy that baby is.
1: Not much of a singer.
2: So David Icke, Internet of Things, where do we leave off there? How does the Internet of Things tie into Bluebeam? Is that, I didn't put that together yet.
1: Well, this is looking more so, it's first presenting, you know, these are chips that they installed into other animals.
2: Oh, that's the clip title.
1: Bitches love chips. And the bull

0: for example, they're able to get it to calm down so it's not charging after the matador, and the cats, they can raise their aggression levels, and it's all done by messing with the electricity in the brain. And with this, you know, listen to the way that he said, I don't know if you caught it, but he's like, especially pay attention to the lights.
1: Mm-hmm.
0: Because light is frequency, and that's, to me, like, the biggest, just, if I was to not be who I am and heard the phrase, I would hope that I would say, oh, that kind of sounds like the glow from a television screen or a monitor. I mean, yeah.
1: That's not getting into the flicker rates.
0: Yeah.
1: That are designed to mesmerize.
0: Well, we'll tag team in some Alex Jones here talking about a talking tube.
1: My man. Will you pull
2: me the mainstream news article about the new light bulbs that are going to have computer signals going through them, basically programming and interfacing with your computer, and the other patent number article dealing with the admission that not only does the flicker rate on TV put you into a mesmerized, hypnotized, highly suggestible state, but yeah. That not only propaganda messages can be on what's being said on TV, that's one level of propaganda, and the flicker rate puts you in that suggestible state, but that that actual data that they can put signals in the flicker that can make you sick, make you angry, make you happy. This is mind control. You know, 100 years ago, how would a hypnotist hypnotize you? You know, they do it by having you watch a flashing light or a watch. Well, this is 21st century versions of that. Watch the watch. Listen to me. Do what I say. You know, for those of you out there tuning in for the first time who are hearing this and laughing at what I'm saying, let me just give you a few examples of what I'm talking about. Then I'll get into what's happening in North Africa and the Middle East and what's happening with the economy. Here's the patent. It's patent 6-506-148, and it's at the U.S. Patent Office, current U.S. class, current international class. And it's got its coded larger number there, U.S. patent document. This is from January 14th, 2003. And this is just one of countless patent documents that are out there dealing with this. And it's titled Nervous System Manipulation by Electromagnetic Fields from Monitors. Psychological effects have been observed in human subjects in response to stimulation of the skin with weak magnetic fields that are pulsed with a certain frequency near the 1.5 hertz to 2.4 hertz, such as to excite a sensory resonance. Many computer monitors and TV tubes, when displaying pulsed images, emit pulse electromagnetic fields of sufficient amplitudes to cause such excitation. It is therefore possible to manipulate the nervous system of a subject by pulsing images displayed on a nearby computer monitor or TV set or the latter. The image pulsing may be embedded in the program material. Did you hear that? On the actual video that they're feeding into it, you know, the original signal. Or it may be overlaid by modulating a video stream, either with an RF signal or as a video signal. The image displayed on the computer monitor may be pulsed effectively by a simple computer program for certain monitors, pulse electromagnetic fields capable of exciting sensory resonances in nearby subjects may be generated even as the display images are pulsed with a subliminal intensity.
0: I'm really unsure how to cut him. Like,
1: oh, he just goes. Yeah.
0: I don't want to interrupt his train of thought.
3: You know I mean? Will be, you know what? I will go to hell before I sit here and I watch this country and the world turned over to these savages. I'm done. I'm pissed, and I'm not putting up with it anymore. You, let me tell you something, you filthy traitors in the government, you pieces of crap. You are the most degenerate, twisted, mentally ill people I've ever seen.
4: The yeah.
1: Dude, nobody gets me pumped up like Alex's rants. I'm sure you've seen Waking Life, right? I think we might have talked about this.
0: I have not. I have not seen it.
1: Oh.
0: I know.
1: Oh, God. Okay. Dude, have you seen the clip where he's in the car screaming and it's a cartoon, his face gets redder and redder?
0: Yeah. I've seen it. I know it's got Keanu Reeves and...
1: No, that's a different movie. Iron.
0: Oh, God.
1: Same director,
0: wow,
1: though.
0: Now I just,
1: that's Scanner
0: now
1: Darkly.
0: I just sound like an asshole.
1: That's Scanner gotcha. Darkly. Same director. That one, yeah, that's a great movie, too. Alex Jones has a cameo in both those, but I just love that rant. It's like, humankind's too good. We're not a bunch of underachievers. We're going to win this thing. We're going to stand up and we're going to be human beings. It's like, his face is just like so red, it turns purple by the end of it. And he's just screaming into a megaphone. Every time I see that, especially if I'm just like baked or tripping, I'm just like, hell yeah.
0: Hey, America. That might be a fun fucking idea. So we were talking about the cross streams, right? And having 19 people on the fucking no agenda stream. It could be kind of cool to start organizing, you know, maybe not even every month, once a month or once every other month, start organizing watch parties. And then, you know, we could have conversations while watching the movie. And then, you know, it would be
1: like a MST3K for no agenda.
0: Yeah.
1: I like it.
0: Dude.
1: I like it. Mm. How would we coordinate all? We'd all have to start at the same time. Start the movie at the same time on our
0: end. I think we're all relatively savvy enough. We could figure out a system where
1: somebody screen shares it, basically.
0: Screen share it, or maybe just have a way to say, like, hey, pause. I feel like everyone's got enough thoughts going on that they could have something to say, and like we don't have to stop and start at the same exact second, like can kind of figure out the plot points, or, you know,
1: Do you remember when Xbox 360, like early on when Netflix was on there, you could like get a party and your avatar would all be sitting in a movie theater with all your friends you wanted, and you'd watch something on Netflix together with your anybody else that had Netflix? Could their avatar, Xbox avatar, could come in and sit, and you could do emoticons and stuff and talk on the chat?
0: I didn't have any friends on Xbox Live.
1: That was like, they had that for like a couple months and then they just got rid of it. I don't know why. It was so cool.
0: To phrase it the most 2020 way, we can make it like one of those dumb fuck Zoom watch parties, but a lot more fun.
1: Yeah. Cause it'd be cool. I still want to play. Well, yeah, I don't want to get too off on a tangent of cool things we could do in the future, but I still want to play Jackbox on Twitch with some no agenda people. Cause that game's too fun. Love Jackbox.
0: Okay.
1: Back to Blue Beam here. The Alex Jones clip is class. I actually used part of that clip in our first episode, the MK Ultra one. Classic. Alex Jones is a classic. National treasure.
0: Yeah, he's someone that I found that get really into and then step away for a long time. But you know what? Alex Jones is always going to be there for you.
2: Thank you for your courage.
0: I at this point, I can't remember if he had mentioned this quote, but this came from the patent. Certain monitors can emit electromagnetic field pulses that excite a sensory resonance in a nearby subject through image pulses that are so weak as to be subliminal. I think of the Axe from 2001, but you know, this is saying what they were doing in the 60s, as far as I can read it, is what they were doing in the 60s.
1: The picture it seems like you're trying to paint is frequencies, pulses, flicker rate, or any of these types of things can be used individually or in tandem to implant suggestibility and ideas into people's minds, or even like voice of God, like we were talking about earlier, as a part of Blue Beam, which is not something I'd really considered that much. Is that fair to say?
0: Yeah. And I think for me, it's whether or not they do try and pull off an alien invasion, whether or not there's actually an alien invasion of...
2: We're getting invaded!
0: Regardless of all of that, to me, Blue Beam hits in the hardest when it comes to these light frequencies, to these fucking mind control attacks.
1: Because they don't have to project a bunch of, like a fleet of, you know, a million UFOs in the sky if they can just... influence your brain to make you think you're seeing it, or to technically actually see it, depending on how you consider reality.
0: Exactly.
1: Yeah.
0: It's a good point. So we only got a minute and 24 left of
2: that Alex. Means you don't know about it or notice it. And here's an article about it. Patent nervous system manipulation from TV monitors. When you had Dr. Nick Begich, whose brother is also U.S. Senator, his father, a former congressman who was murdered. Side issue. Dr. Nick Begich has always tried to explain to me, Alex, yes, they admit they want to put lithium in the water to calm us. And now that's mainstream news. Even Fox News reports how great it's going to be to have lithium in our water and how Japan's moving to do it and how sodium fluoride also brain damages you and calms you and makes you servile and lowers your IQ. But he said that's child's play compared to the thousands of patents, most of them U.S. government, dealing with electromagnetics through cell towers, through TV towers, through cell phones, where they can modulate and make you throw up, make you become giddy, make you have an aphrodisiac.
1: I like the...
0: What's going on here?
1: I don't know. What's going on here? I've never had this problem before. Although I will say my... Something was going on around the time the Capitol building was getting stormed. I lost all cell service.
0: Holy shit. Just I
1: went down to no bars for about an hour. I don't know what the hell was going on.
0: I have no doubt that they would try and fucking cut that shit off.
1: Yeah. No, I haven't heard if it happened to anybody else. It could be total coincidence because my internet never went down. So as far as I know. Maybe that, I'm still waiting on the 10-day blackout. We'll see. But anyway, if you want to back that clip up, I missed a little bit after you dropped out.
0: We'll go back about 15.
2: Most of them U.S. government, dealing with electromagnetics through cell towers, through TV towers, through cell phones, where they can modulate and make you throw up, make you become giddy, make you have an aphrodisiac, make you die, make you have a heart attack. And I remember close to 10 years ago, the Baltimore Sun, somebody ought to research it and pull it up. I forget the exact headline, but it was CIA. DARPA looking at ways to calm the public during riots.
1: Using
2: They're not just looking at sound cannons or microwave guns. Now those are rolled out at the Tea Party, as you've seen. I was kooky to cover it 10 years ago. Now it's mainstream news and it's being used against us. But they said they're also getting ready to deploy towers that put off a magnetic resonance that will calm people during emergencies.
0: Mm-hmm. Fuck yeah. Can't wait. It's going to be great.
1: Dude, I remember that too. It's like we've had almost three decades of Alex saying stuff and then being called crazy. And then, you know, a couple years later, it's mainstream news. Like, remember when Alex was crazy to say that the NSA was collecting our phone calls and metadata?
0: Yeah, and then Snowden comes around and everybody's like, oh, fuck this guy.
1: Yeah.
0: I definitely would be curious to see if there's any ties to the NSA data transfer shit with Nashville. I don't know if we'll ever know. I really don't.
1: No, it's good. Yeah. I mean, I think what you said on Behind the Schemes they're just going to be like, oh, he was into lizard people and was scared of 5G, and that's going to be the end of it. Never mind that, like, there was a picture of an RV that looks, from what I can tell, it's not the same RV. It's like the FBI is like so fucking genius. They got on Google Maps, found a picture of an RV in somebody's yard, and they're like, that's our guy. Like, that was the first evidence that dropped. It's ridiculous.
0: Oh yeah,
1: and he blew himself up in the van.
0: No manifesto, like
1: the quickest DNA forensics I've ever seen happen.
0: Yeah, I mean, if what good is a fucking herald to truth if you don't have a fucking manifesto? Okay, so this is something that blows my mind: the fact that on No Agenda they were talking about, maybe it was Adam was talking that the blast shared the same sort of fucking chemical footprint as the Moab. Like, what?
1: Yeah. It's the fact that the flights were that the area of Nashville was shut. I mean, it could be something to do with Christmas. I don't know, but there was no flights allowed over that part of Nashville at the time. And multiple angles showing the blast emerging, if you go frame by frame, with the RV still fully intact down the road. So, very strange. Don't know. I've been on that street several times, though, that blew up, and Glad I wasn't there that day. Very weird.
0: I've been to Nashville a handful of times. I was drawing a blank on it. Maybe I should look it up on a map to know specifically where it is.
1: It's where the dueling pianos and a couple other things. Yeah, it sure doesn't look like a propane tank, I'll tell you that. Are they still going with that story?
0: I have no idea.
1: And then Goof brought up, which is something I'd forgotten about, until he reminded me on an earlier episode, that those windows that got blown to bits, there's just brick wall behind them. So they're fake windows. Why do you have, yep, I mean, who knows? I saw
0: those fucking pictures.
1: We'll never.
0: It's a bunker.
1: Yeah. I mean, I have no idea. Some deep state shit going on.
0: If the collective is like, oh, well, it's just like Vegas, we'll never know. Like, not with that attitude, dude.
1: Yeah.
0: So I had found an article that referenced the patent 6506148 B2, confirms human nervous system manipulation through your computer and TV. But that article referenced Scientific American mind control by cell phone,
1: yep,
0: electromagnetic signals.
1: I have used that article in the show notes a lot on episodes. Mind control by cell phone, dude. Yeah, that's crazy. Yeah. It's crazy because they admit Scientific American mind control by cell phone. It's like the RF frequency, the radio radiation waves off a cell phone can be used to change your mood and habits and.
0: And, you know, here I tried something new. I just pulled up a simple notepad and I was taking sections from the article instead of sitting there reading the full thing, which is a problem on our show. Mm-hmm. But at the bottom, you know, although this research shows that cell phone transmissions can affect a person's brain waves with persistent effects on behavior. That's okay. The scientist does not feel there is any need for concern that cell phones are damaging. The arousal effects the researchers measured are equivalent to about a half a cup of coffee.
1: Oh, okay. Yeah, is that the was that something that they added to the article later on?
0: I don't. I can find out.
1: Well, because the reason I ask is the article from the scientist lab from 2015. When Obama and Fauci were working on a lab-made coronavirus, there's a new the scientists had an article, lab-made coronavirus triggers debate, back in 2015. And then, you know, halfway through 2020, they put like a thing at the top of the article, like, even though it's clear that Fauci and Obama allowed it to be moved to the Wuhan lab and Fauci was funding the gain of function on coronavirus, human, like chimera virus, artificial genetically modifying COVID, then they add this thing like 5 years later, like this article has been used for baseless conspiracy theories. It's like they add like some little blurb. It's like, actually, we didn't really mean this back when we wrote it in 2015. I'm wondering if Scientific American did that with a cup of coffee thing.
0: Let's just stop play tending and give me my fucking memory holes. Yeah. I want trash bin, recycle bin, memory hole bin, all three right beside each other. You know, there's no actual like separate bins. It's just fucking openings in this one giant container.
1: Dude, there's some stuff that has just been totally wiped. Like you can't even find it on BitChute. Like I'm sure if you got Tor and went on the dark web, you could find stuff. But man, there is some stuff that like conspiracy related stuff that is just gone.
0: I think I don't want to speak too much on this just because I don't really know what I'm talking about because I've never really fucked with it all that much. But, you know, surely there was people saving shit before things really started getting cut down, right? I wonder how much or how lucky someone could get when it came to torrenting stuff or how unlucky.
1: Right. Know? Well, there's whole documentaries I remember seeing that are gone. There's 9/11 news footage that I can't find anywhere anymore. I mean, the biggest one that used to be, you could find a bunch of anomalies and evidence. The biggest one, school shootings. And yeah. Vegas shooting too, man. There was so much evidence and even local news reports that totally contradicted the narrative that are just gone. Can't find them on any of the alternative websites either. I don't know. It's weird, man.
0: Yeah, weird. It's Bill Cooper is definitely a proponent that they're going to use school shootings as a mean to enact banning the Second Amendment.
1: Oh yeah,
0: It's not really.
1: Most of these school shootings are fishier than hell, and that's sometimes they're just straight up. I mean, that's a whole talk for another day if we want to get totally banned. So you don't need to get into school shooting stuff right off the bat. That's usually not a road you want to go down, anyways. But right. I will say that there's almost all of them that I've looked into. There's shady stuff with that.
0: I guess this had to be third or fourth grade. We went to the Columbine Memorial because it was only about a half an hour away or so. I remember it. I mean, I've definitely got memories of it. I wouldn't say that, I could recount everything, but you know, that shit's regardless of what, or, you know, what could have transpired, shit still, you know, never let a good tragedy go to waste, you know?
1: Yeah.
0: So we hit the mind control, and this brings us to David Icke interviews, or sorry, Alex Jones interviews David Icke on the telephone. We'll start off with
1: epic crossover. Howard.
0: Have you heard this one?
1: I've seen Icke on InfoWars a lot of times. I'm not sure which one.
0: Gotcha. That's probably a loaded question.
1: He's on there a lot.
2: And people can find out all of this at davidicke.com. But the final issues I want to cover with you, you were just on, wasn't it just last week, David?
4: Yeah, last week, mate.
2: And we were talking about Project Bluebeam, a staged fake alien invasion. And folks, if you don't believe us, just search.
0: I want to say 2008, maybe, just given off of the video.
1: Yeah.
0: The style of video.
2: The term Project Bluebeam, part of it's been declassified. It goes back to the 60s and 70s. And in the 90s, they declassified stuff. I even saw in Popular Mechanics about 3,000-foot holograms the Pentagon can project of the Easter Bunny, Jesus, Buddha, whatever.
1: What?
0: I did. I mean, the Easter Bunny is kind of a fucking religious icon.
1: I want to see this article. What did he say it was? Popular Mechanics?
0: I tried to do the thing, too. It was Popular Mechanics, Pentagon, allegedly. Here, let's go back just a little bit.
1: 3,000-foot tall hologram.
0: Turns out I do not like iTunes as a media player. I'm going to have to find something new.
2: Holograms, the Pentagon.
0: Sorry.
1: I'm just finding stuff I haven't found Popular Mechanics about.
0: Can you cue stuff up?
1: Mm-hmm. Like a playlist?
0: Okay. Yeah.
1: Drag and drop. I was using VLC and I couldn't figure out how to make it stop after from playing the next clip afterwards, but you know.
0: Yeah, that's what we were trying with Pat, but the article.
2: 3,000-foot holograms.
0: Damn it!
1: 3,000 Popular Mechanics.
2: Part of it's been declassified. It goes back to the 60s and 70s. And in the 90s, they declassified stuff. I even saw in Popular Mechanics about 3,000-foot holograms the Pentagon can project of the Easter Bunny, Jesus, Buddha, whatever they want. You know, David Icke. I mean, you know, they can project Superman up there. They can project Alex Jones. They can project, you know, George.
1: comparing himself to Superman. So as far as this goes, I guess this is all I should go to DuckDuckGo probably. I don't know why I'm not. But Googling Popular Mechanics, Pentagon, 3,000 hologram. Maybe I should take 3,000 out of it. But everything coming up is government, Popular Mechanics, leaked government UFOs, government UFO research. Pentagon has off-world vehicles not made on Earth in the hangar. That's government UFO, literally. Wow. The first 8 results are all about Popular Mechanics, like pro UFO stories. Nothing about this hologram. I don't know. You find anything? And his head is gone.
0: Sorry, I'm back.
1: I always text you like right as soon as I always send the text right when you come back. Okay. So I'm looking. I looked for the Pentagon Popular Mechanics Pentagon hologram. Literally all the results are just about UFOs, like 9 articles in a row pro UFOs. Pentagon has UFOs, off-world vehicles not made on Earth in a hangar. Pentagon, UFOs, State Department release UFO proof. It's all UFO shit. Nothing about.
0: Yeah. I wish I could find an article, because that would be funny to have.
1: Think it's interesting that I didn't look anything up about UFOs, and that's still all the results I'm getting.
0: Yeah.
1: They're really pushing this UFO shit, man.
0: Yeah, most everything on my end, I'm still just seeing a lot of debunking the 9/11.
1: Because of the hologram planes, is that the idea?
0: I guess so, yeah. Oh, okay, so that's weird. 3,000, when you take 3,000 out, it seems to...
1: I mean, it's not... I don't buy into this theory, but it's not outside of the realm of possibility that they had those... They just... the planes were holograms, so I don't know. But I don't think that's the case.
0: Yeah, I mean, they probably...
1: It seems like it'd be way easier just to get a remote control. They had drone remote control jetliners in the 60s, 50s and 60s. Why wouldn't they just do that now? Seems easier.
0: Have you ever seen anything about the symbology about how the building is actually constructed with the tower and still there?
1: Yeah, yeah.
0: Okay. It's freaking me out now at this
1: point. Yeah, I know. I don't know what's going on. This happened to Adam and John one episode. I think Clean Feed just sometimes shits the bed like this.
0: Damn. I'm starting to get to the point where it's hard to hold on to the train of thought. Oh, God. I lost it.
1: Something about the symbology of the buildings.
0: Oh, apparently the building is built floor to ceiling with Poseidon's trident.
4: Open up your eyes, man.
0: It's out there. I mean, but that's the sort of conspiracy shit that I really do love. It's just, I feel like too much time is spent bogging down around it, you know.
1: That's a fun one. I've never really considered Poseidon to be a real hurt. Does that mean the U.S. government killed Poseidon? Do you get that? Or no, they have them locked in Area 51. That's the thing, isn't it?
0: Getting some of that.
1: That's Rick and Morty. That's what it was. Kush. I was like, what is that from? In Rick and Morty, they like say something about like the president says they have Poseidon locked up in Area 51.
0: All right. We'll finish this one up so we can get some Ike. I'm actually starting to fade kind of hard. A little unexpected with how much coffee I had before we started.
1: Yeah, I had 2 Red Bulls, so I have 2 short clips after you're done with that, and then that'll be a good cliffhanger for the part 2 at a later date.
0: All right. Well, here we go.
2: Bush, Kim Jong-il, they could do anything they wanted, and they admitted to unify the Earth against an outside alien threat. That's how they want to get the world government.
5: Right.
2: Well, to then see these, quote, military people come out and say the aliens will arrive over major cities, including New York, on the 13th. And then we're...
0: I don't know what date he's talking about there. I don't think it happened.
1: Yeah, I would need some more context to know what the 13th... He might not even mean the 13th day of a certain month. He might... I would need more...
0: be picking a date out at random.
1: Or just like the did he say on the 13th?
0: I thought he said November 13th.
1: Oh, maybe. Okay, never mind.
2: These, quote, military people come out and say the aliens will arrive over major cities, including New York, on the 13th. And then...
0: Oh, okay, I lied. You were right. So he's just picking a date at random. Okay.
2: Then we're going to show that ABC News article up on screen right now that I'm going to Zbigniew Brzezinski after that. Sorry, I flipped that on the guys. FAA unable to identify object flying over New York City, and it looks like something out of Star Wars / The Fifth Element, hovering with lights on it and everything. Well, we know they've got all sorts of hovercraft. We know the Germans had stuff that looked like flying saucers. That's where the original stories. We know they say the SR-71 Blackbird in service in 55, developed in 52. So they say the fastest plane in the world, over 50 years ago, total baloney. We know that they kept for 20 years secret the B-2 bomber. We know that DARPA had computers, internet in the 60s. We know all.
0: That's one I want to know more about, is internet in the 60s.
1: DARPA actually, from my understanding, is DARPA and the Navy actually created the internet, and it was originally a military operation. it was designed for surveillance, and maybe it worked out exactly how they wanted it. I think it's it's the same question as, like, did MK Ultra, when the CIA introduced LSD and all these psychedelics, but specifically LSD, did it backfire and create the anti-war counter-revolution, or like a free love movement, or was that part of the plan? I would say with that and with the internet, I think it got out of control. I think we had maybe like a 15-year golden age of the internet where they didn't, like, a lot of truth got spread, and now we're in the clamping back down of it period now. But yeah, the internet was originally a DARPA and Navy invention, from my understanding.
0: Holy shit. Folds and folds and folds, man.
2: All that. But to now have the Pentagon and the press club and all this promotion and all these TV shows and all this push that aliens are about to land. David, I'm going to give you the floor for about 5 minutes on this. Then I've got this Zbigniew Brzezinski clip and about how we're going to win. We'll get your take on that. And I'll let you get out to, some of the other interviews and things you're doing there in New York City. But I mean, here it is, because this morning I'm like, oh, the UFOs didn't come. And then boom, they arrive. There's reports all over the world. I mean, this is big. I mean, if aliens are showing up, folks, they're not going to have Air Force officers telling you they're about to arrive. And we need to look up the names of all these people and really do some deep research, because we know there's a government program to stage this, to unify people, and also to cover up your research that there is off-world activity, and that they're trying to create a hoax to control that situation. David, for about 5-6 minutes, you've got the floor. Then I've got one other issue for you. David Icke of DavidIcke.com.
0: So we get into the David Icke part, which is it's about 5 minutes split up into three tracks. But do you still want to go with what you got?
1: You want to save the David Icke tease us on that? I'm cool going through the David Icke. It's up to you, man. I'm always down for David Icke.
0: I want to hit the David Icke because I think it kind of bookends everything that I've brought tonight. And then I got something I think will get us ready for next time. I do want to know how long, what are we at so far?
1: Yeah, only 4 hours.
0: Holy shit. I love it.
1: Right around 4 hours with breaks and everything. But yeah, it's already a two-part episode.
0: This is going to be, hey, man, the best of shit comes in trilogies.
1: it'll be cool if like Monty and Malachi have time to digest this. We come back in a couple weeks for all... a big shebang with all of us for part three.
0: Oh yeah. I can put them on, getting some, alien footage going so we can do some side by sides and, maybe vote for which one's the most bogus.
1: Anyway, on my end, it won't work because I am audio only. Do you guys put out video?
0: No. I was thinking maybe like a pre-watch thing or something.
1: Oh, I got you. Yeah.
0: Yeah.
1: Yeah, I'll send you that one from the
5: they looking at us.
1: Yeah, that guy. I'll send you that one. That's a good one.
0: What the fuck?
5: Those are aliens coming down here, y'all.
1: They coming to Earth. EARF. Earth.
0: All right. So, here's David Icke.
6: Well, the thing that we need to appreciate, first of all, when it comes to high technology, is that there is a cutting edge of technology that we see in the public arena, and then there's what they can really do. And they've been covering up in the underground facilities for decades.
0: That one fucking kind of freaks me out. Anything that's got to do with underground bases, underground tunnels.
1: Mm-hmm. There's got to be a ton of that.
0: Yeah, my family is from West Virginia. Great grandfather was a coal miner. But there's just on a whole another level, like I'm not claustrophobic. I couldn't imagine having to be my great granddaddy. But there's something on a whole another level when you start, you know, kind of toying around with the idea of like, what the fuck is under Denver Airport? Why do all of these missing person cases fucking line up with the U.S. tunnel system?
1: Denver Airport's a weird one, man. I was kind of geeking out going there, having heard so many conspiracy theories about it and seeing those murals and all that. The really weird ones. But, shit.
0: Before the Denver Airport. Talk about New World Order, you know, Denver Airport. And apocalypse and
1: all underground bases. Yeah. Like, theoretically, they're like, you know, twice as deep as the Empire State Building is high or underground, you know, crazy.
0: Just like the Hive out of fucking Resident Evil.
1: Yeah. Was it Gears of War where the that species of creature had been underground the whole time and they invade from the underneath? The main enemy in Gears of War.
0: My fiance was a big Gears of War fan, but I never really played it.
1: And you're not missing too much. I just like the idea of like the creatures living underground for, you know, the whole time, as long as humans have been here, and then they're biding their time, and one day they just pop out from underneath the ground and take over the place.
0: Hey, man, I mean,
1: Hollow Earth, man.
0: Well, you know, if Hollow Earth is truly the real Garden of Eden, then shit, yeah, we can get ourselves some Journey to the Center of the Earth. It also could be the case where it's a total fucking doom scenario and we got all sorts of ball busting death metal as we're slaying demons
1: because
0: they're actually fucking man.
1: That's where people say hell is. It's in the center of the earth. I don't know.
0: Hades. There was one that really fucking got to me. It's like, you know, it's, what, 6 million children per year go missing. A lot of them may be runaways, and that's every year. Like, you know, could you just imagine a scenario where the news is doing a missing kids counter day in and day out and updating you every time it hits, you know,
1: instead 10,000. Of Corona.
0: Yeah. Oh yeah.
1: Yeah.
0: Shit would get real weird real fast.
1: Well, but, there's too many. That's a big black market. That's bigger than drugs as far as moneymakers go, I think. So you don't want to, hurt that bottom line, right?
0: Oh yeah. And that's the one thing that, I don't think there's really any real opportunity to insert that part of all this. I mean, it's definitely like, this is the money-making operation. This is how you keep everybody in line. You know, you create these fucking honeypot traps or honey traps like Epstein or Saville or that one dumb fuck that just got arrested in Canada.
1: Yeah. Well, I think it might even be, especially with the surveillance grid we have in place now, where they already know what you're up to with your whole, unless you're real good about keeping a non-existent online profile. And they just fast track the guys that they are. It's like they don't even have to honeypot them anymore because they've already been keeping tabs on them, and they just promote the guys that are already into that stuff. They're monitoring everything they do.
0: Jesus Christ.
1: Does that make sense?
0: You should have put a condom on before you told me that one.
1: Jesus. Does that make sense, though?
0: It does.
1: Yeah.
0: Yeah, I mean, if you're building these fucking social profiles off of people, there was something we were going to try and touch on in the last episode where, you know, should your credit score be based off of your internet browsing history?
1: Oh, God. What a nightmare, dude.
0: It's like,
1: fucking hell world. Sorry,
0: you can't lease this car, sir. The word tentacle has shown up too many times in your search history.
1: We saw you rented Biodome with Pauly Shore 4 times in less than a month on Amazon Prime. We're going to have to deny you this loan.
0: We can also tell from your watch history that once you started playing, you didn't stop it for the entire time. And we knew how many times you took a shit during that.
1: You watched every single Jeff Dunham special back to back. Sorry, you can't give you the loan for this house.
0: Oh yeah. So
1: I'd be okay with that, actually.
0: And Shadowgate, that's one thing that they kind of touch on is, you know, they build all of these fucking mirror profiles for people. It profiles their subconscious. So I guess I didn't really think about it, but it makes sense to be able to, you know, just see the guys that you know that you can fucking co-opt without any work. And you're good to go. We'll go back to David Icke.
6: The fact that they have anti-gravity technology, what people call flying saucers. And so just because a craft is in the sky that no one has seen before, and no, it can't be human, look at it, we don't have them. Well, actually, we do have them, but just they don't show you that they have them. And this period that we're in now is like so many strands are coming together at the same time. On one level, it's...
0: I find that one really interesting, just the phrase of the strands coming together.
1: Yeah, I like
0: but
1: that.
0: But living it, it does feel like it's unwinding, unraveling. That's just a fun side-by-side. I don't really think there's too much to...
1: What do you mean?
0: I mean, he's right. He's right. Like, you know, the way all this shit just keeps coming together, you know, the fact that you can fucking...
1: The dominoes are lined up.
0: Yeah.
1: I don't know.
6: It seems as if the...
1: This stuff has been planned for a long time and predicted for a long time. And, you know, in, as Alex would say, it's in the globalist white papers. They admit they're planning it. But it's a... I don't know. It's the way it's unfolding, man. I don't know if it's as all that this stuff lines up and as all of it comes to fruition, the awakening is also just exponentially increasing. Epstein was a big part of that. I think how obvious this election rigging and the media acting like it's totally baseless is another example of that. I think more and more people are getting red pilled to use the cliche matrix terminology. I don't know. I don't know what's going to happen. At the end of this, but if you want to fight, you better believe you got one.
0: I want to talk to Mo Fax about that. Cause he had the episode where he was talking, the news had switched the colors cause the Union used to be the blue coats of, Abraham's army. Mm-hmm. And red being socialist, but they swapped them around in the 90s and used Letterman for shit like that. I'm curious if that transitions over to the Matrix, because it's definitely maybe this is a baseless claim, but you know the term red pill, I definitely feel like it's got a lot of conservative connotations to it. Maybe it's just because it's been co-opted.
1: I think that's a recent thing.
0: Okay.
1: The red pill, I think that was more of just a red pill was for being awake. Maybe I was just unaware of it at the time, but to me it was always the Matrix, you know, take the blue pill if you want to stay in the fantasy, take the red pill. I don't think it was left or right necessarily until around the Gamergate time. Gamergate was around when I heard the term red pill pop up as like a conservative anti-feminist type thing.
0: You know, I saw a meme and I think memes are another thing that's definitely helps grease all the gears for making this shit happen. But it was a series of it started with one tiny little domino and it ended up with a huge big dick domino. And
1: I just saw one of those today. I don't remember what it said, but somebody
0: did the election. The little domino was the dude that was pissed off at his ex-girlfriend for not writing not giving someone a bad review or something, or not giving someone a good review, Gamergate. And then the dominoes got bigger, and the next text in front of the biggest domino said 360,000 dead Americans.
1: What? I don't understand. I think I missed some.
0: There's the insinuation was that Gamergate led to
1: COVID,
0: Trump, which led to COVID, which led to the shitty COVID response, which led to 360,000 dead Americans.
1: Honestly, man, this is total speculation, but COVID, I don't think was supposed to get released as early as it was. I think that's why this was so sloppily done. I think Trump, they had to accelerate their plan because of Trump. Because you notice, like, literally as soon as Trump gets elected, Bill Gates and Fauci start going, there's going to be a pandemic. We need to prepare. There's going to be a surprise pandemic. And it was, like, right when Trump got in there. I don't know.
0: Oh, yeah.
1: I think they had to accelerate the plan because of Trump. And that's why this, it should have gone off. It should have went a little better than it did. I don't know. But anyways, yeah, let's finish up with this Ike, because I got to hit you with my last two clips before we get out of here.
0: There we go.
1: Yeah, I was just going to say, I don't know when you bounced out. I'm going to have to do some editing with all this going on. do some edits.
0: Well, I mean, if you want my total uncut, I got the recording. I can still send it. Sorry, go ahead.
1: Oh, I was just going to say, if you want to finish up with Ike, after that, I got two clips, and then we can leave it on a cliffhanger for next episode, because I have some, now you got my gears turning, and now I have like another avenue I want to research before our next reconvening with with Monty and Malika.
0: Fuck yes. Here we go.
6: The control system is coming in more and more and more, and on one level it is, and it's going to seem like it's going to continue for a while yet. But what we're actually seeing is a cornered rat, and a cornered rat kind of thrashes out because it's got nowhere else to go. It's in a panic. And so we've reached this point now where I've been saying for ages that they're going to throw the kitchen sink and the plug at us.
1: Yes.
6: So we're getting these strands coming together like a perfect storm of.
0: How about that one?
1: That's almost, he said it better, but that's kind of the idea I was just getting at. It's like them having to rush the, accelerate the plan because the people, like the populist, the anti-globalist movement has spread worldwide and people are hip to what's going on. So they got to accelerate the plan or they're going to lose.
0: Goddamn.
6: chaos and fear and confusion and bewilderment with the economic.
0: I think confusion and bewilderment just nailed exactly how I was feeling after I laughed and restarted the clip. That was some really good timing for Mike. I appreciate that, man, because like it's either this or it's not.
1: Who's Mike? I'm so confused. Am I just that
0: no,
1: tired?
0: Of David Icke, I mean.
1: Oh, I thought you said Mike, and I was like, what?
0: No, I'm kind of getting a little slurry.
1: You're drinking Everclear still, aren't you?
0: No, I haven't had a single drop of alcohol tonight.
1: Oh, okay. It's just late.
0: Yeah.
1: I was honestly amazed if you were drinking Everclear that you're still like functioning.
0: Maybe next episode I'll get a little more loose. I just it was the same.
1: Everclear will get you more than loose. It'll get you like that shit's beyond flammable. It's like you might as well be drinking gasoline.
0: I'm a fire sign. I like my body nice and toasty. Let the spirit speak through me. Just kind of wrap up what I was saying. The it's either you win or we lose. I don't know. God damn, I hope we could do something to fucking turn back this tide, you know? Because it's not just them. It's just
1: neck
0: them
1: and neck right now, but it's like I don't know, people that I never thought would be open to anything conspiracy related are now all in on it. And that's what Tim Dillon talks about, is with why Q got so big, because people that trusted everything, all of a sudden when Jeffrey Epstein dies in prison and the cameras don't work and you find out about all this pedophilia shit that you didn't know about, like your brain kind of melts and you start getting sucked into all these conspiracies at once. Whereas most of us in the conspiracy community, quote unquote, were already kind of, we had time to like ease in. It wasn't like overnight with Epstein, like these people that were like just regular people, all of a sudden, like Tim Dillon says, it melted their brains. And now they're like, you know, 10,000 miles deep down the Q rabbit hole, thinking everybody and their mom's a pedophile.
0: I am grateful that I got into this shit before Q. I mean, stuff about it's neat, but it's not anything that's ever really grabbed my attention, just because it looks like something that once you start, there's no stopping.
1: There's well, no it's also just, it's
0: a giant fucking psyop.
1: As Midnight Mike called it, it's a Pied Piper thing. It'll lead everybody, it's just trust the plan. Don't take any action yourself. Although I guess I'm wrong about that, because I'm sure there was a lot of Q people that took some action today at the Capitol. So.
0: Oh yeah. I'm not looking forward to checking all that shit out once we get done here.
1: Yeah.
0: But yeah, we'll I'll finish this.
1: Oh, I saw it, but just while we were on the Capitol topic, I was looking for something and I had Twitter open on here. Knoxville is trending, and they have doxxed some lady that was at the protest here in Knoxville, and she's Elizabeth from Knoxville. Lots of people tweeting pictures of her and saying, reporting her to law enforcement, saying hope she gets arrested because she was at the protest. I don't think she went in the building. So that's fun.
0: So they're just arresting anybody that was at the protest today then?
1: I mean, she got pepper spray. I don't know. I mean, maybe I'm missing something, but it's just like, Elizabeth from Knoxville's training. They're just doxing her, putting out her address. I'm seeing tweets with her home address. And that's just stupid. Anyway.
0: Yeah, and probably won't get banned from Twitter.
1: No, because she's a Trump supporter. But yeah, sorry, I didn't mean to back in the election.
6: Situation with wars, with probably fake terrorist events coming along again, but also they're throwing in this fake alien invasion stuff. And, you know, as you say, Alex, when the military tell you it's coming and it comes, well, you know, please, you know, the situation is so blatant that it's been building for a while. In my new book that came out like about 3 or 4 months ago, I there's a section in there that talks about this and the fact that I'd seen this sea change take place in the attitude of the authorities to the whole UFO phenomenon for year after year, decade after decade. It was just dismissed. Oh, a load of rubbish. Oh, no, and all that stuff. Oh, no, it's a weather balloon and all this business. And suddenly there was a switch where suddenly they were giving it credibility, they were giving it creed. Then these military people started speaking out, and then there was all these papers have come to light. Churchill knew about it and
1: bingo.
6: Said, oh no, we mustn't release it.
0: Oh yeah, it's that process of normalization.
1: Tucker Carlson,
0: it's through Tucker Carlson, Tom DeLonge,
1: yeah,
0: Bob Lazar. I can't quite remember what the rest of these are. There's two more left, but it's 3 minutes. And
1: I'm liking these. I'm liking these clip things. I'm liking these Ike clips. Clip things. Okay. I'm liking these clip things, man.
0: I am the clip commander. Wherever you see clip, you'll see this face. I will say today was a fuck ton of practice because there was a lot of shit I realized I hadn't fucked with yet. So.
1: What do you mean?
0: I got 30 of these clips done today.
1: No.
0: But it's good fun. I like it.
1: You came more prepared than I did, I would argue.
0: Yeah, I think I had a little mild panic attack and maybe went a little too hard.
1: I thought it was, I'm liking this though.
0: All right. We're at the home stretch, everybody.
6: Oh, all this stuff, and it's all coming together in the same period of time, and it's moving somewhere. And it's very important that people realize what the game is, because one of the great, great contributions that people have made over the last decade or

0: sailed three giant Red Cross ships into the Hudson Bay.
1: Mm-hmm.
0: But did they ever use them? That's it's to me, that's while no, I don't think the ships were
1: holograms.
0: I don't think the ships were holograms. Thank you. You know, they certainly projected that fucking image all over the telescreens.
1: Yeah, that's a good point. Well, then they would, honestly, they wouldn't have to be holograms. They could just be CGI because, I mean, neither of us saw it in person. It was just
0: right.
1: On TV.
0: And then that in that CGI, you know, look at the fucking Space Needle. That was pre-recorded footage that they digitally mapped over, mm-hmm. you know.
1: Well, if you've ever used any kind of AR, I mean, even a lot of it's rudimentary, but smartphones have AR now. I mean, that's what Pokemon Go was.
0: Yeah.
1: And that's just getting better and better. And that's what's available to the public for free. I mean, most of those. And I tried out AR goggles. Wow, I think it was somewhere. It was like super expensive, but they had like a little trial thing, and it's wild. That Magic Leap type shit where you look up and you see a whale flying above you. You can walk around it, you know, Christ. Like a and it but you're still everywhere you have your normal surroundings. It's not like VR, it projects things into what you're already looking at. And that's if that's available to the public, I mean, God knows what they can do with the military. That's DARPA, you know, they're supposedly 30 years ahead of us at all times.
0: Right. You know, with the internet in the 60s, and they're talking these holograms and pre-1917, even potentially space for or Star Wars. The Star Wars project with all these satellites. Like, mm-hmm. I don't think that they made these, but maybe they did make dues or DEWs. I don't know, but it certainly looks like they created the infrastructure for the Internet of Things. It looks like they created the fucking spy grid. So maybe they just turned the satellite weapons and pointed it at us. They told us they were going to do it, but they didn't tell us what they were going to do with it. So, I don't know. These are more midnight musings at this point. We're almost done here.
2: An invasion. Well, there's a good chance you're going to believe it, because to your eyes, it seems like that. But if you've been told what the agenda is beforehand, hey, this is the plan, then those people are not pulled in by it. They're not manipulated by it. They say, hey, this is a fake, this is a setup, and it's designed to do this. And so the information that's got out up to this point has had a tremendous impact and made a tremendous contribution to diluting the power of this agenda as it's introduced. You know, when people talk about the microchipping agenda ages and ages ago, as the microchipping agenda comes in, people say, hey, this is what they said was going to happen. If it comes in without that information before, then it comes in a much more powerful way. So, you know, we need to get this information circulating, not least about this whole alien bloody nonsense. Yes, that there are non-human groups and races that are manipulating this planet. I've been writing about it for years, but is that what this is? No way. It's a problem reaction solution to create.
0: That to me is the biggest fucking red pill, is that problem reaction solution.
1: Mm-hmm. Yeah. Hegelian framework. Dialectic.
0: Yeah. It's, you know, it says it all right there. You see it every time.
1: And is COVID not the perfect exhibit A right there?
0: Oh, yeah. I can't touch COVID. I'm too spent at this point.
1: Yeah, but was, man.
0: COVID 1984. Is that the
1: end of that Ike clip? Or?
0: No. 40 seconds. And then,
1: all right, yeah.
2: It's me. A mass acceptance of centralizing power in the world to meet the threat to the planet. When you want to change the world on a global level, you want global problems rather that you can give global solutions.

0: emotions too. So you want a global economic crash, world central bank, etc., centralized control of finance. You have global warming or climate change that they're trying to sell as human cause. That's a threat to the planet. It's a world problem if you accept the nonsense that it's a problem, and therefore you can give a global solution to it. And of course,
1: you will eat the bugs.
0: The old alien invasion, the extraterrestrial invasion, is a global problem if people buy it, for which they can offer a global solution. So this is what's happened. We have a global war on terror and all the rest of it. They're just creating more and more global problems that they can give us global solutions for.
2: Climate change.
0: We need not to buy it and to get informed. That when we get informed, to communicate.
1: I'm slowly coming around. I shouldn't say slowly. I'm very much coming around to the idea of climate lockdowns, and not looking forward to those. And just get told the entire time is, you know, when you say this is bullshit, and people would be like, "Bah, you're the worst piece of shit I've ever seen."
3: That's another thing that people who like friends of mine personally are like, "Why would they lie about global warming?" And like more and more, especially with COVID, people are like, "Okay." Yeah. All right. As people, I mean, you have to. Well, I don't want to get off on climate change, but without even addressing like the mountains of evidence of the fraud that man-made climate change is, just look at like the solution they have, which is charge you money and take away your freedoms.
1: And you know, in the meantime, if it's definitely going to work. You know, we'll just spray reflective particulates into the air and everybody will cheer Bill Gates, like
3: the carbon tax. Yeah, carbon tax. And the spray aluminum in the air, chemtrails. Isn't it just so funny how what was always considered crazy is now the solution to stop the sun from heating up the earth?
1: Yeah, you know, this used to sound like a crackpot idea, but now that we've really spent some time with it, we think we can make something out of it.
3: Yeah.
1: Oh, okay. Beautiful.
3: Yeah. Then you have not only like what you have the tax, carbon tax for climate. You have I think that it was Midnight Mike who said this. Space the blue beam UFO stuff is so we can have a space tax. Space tax.
1: Jesus.
3: I love that idea. I thought that was so funny when you said that. Space Force, space tax.
1: Give me liberty or give me space tax.
3: Or as Alex Jones says, give me money, give me bitch.
4: This is a new live son of a bitch.
3: Okay, I'm done interrupting. Let's hear the last 10 seconds of Ike or whatever.
0: Hey, what we know, and the whole thing expands and the game rules change and humanity takes its life back and its collective life back and the planet back.
1: It sounds nice. Hell yeah. I hope so.
3: Humankind's too good. We're going to win this thing. We're not a bunch of underachievers. We're going to stand up and we're going to be human beings. We're getting fired up about the real things, the things that matter, creativity, and the dynamic human spirit that refuses to submit.
4: Oh.
3: Okay, so unless you have a comment on that those Ike clips were great, by the way. I want to go back and if you still have that, we'll have to link that in the show notes for the full thing. I haven't heard that one before.
1: I got everything saved in the Discord.
3: Sweet. Discord is something I barely ever use that I really should. Everybody's got a Discord. I never even used other people's Discords.
1: It's a little too good to be true, I think. It's not a permanent solution by any means, I feel like.
3: The only reason I first downloaded Discord on my phone was just to mess around with the sewer chat, but
1: it's fun, you know. It's I'd say it's a much more flashier version for sure than the IRC chat is.
3: Right, and it's got voice chat built in and stuff.
1: Yeah, we use Clean Feed for video and then Discord for Clean Feed for audio and video for through Discord.
3: Cool,
1: so we can see each other, wave and all that shit. Well, do you have any clips? I do have a suggestion for a final playoff, something that we could end to if you want.
3: I have a couple things, but if you want to, well, is yours going to be a teaser for part two?
1: Yes.
3: Okay, let me do mine then real quick. I got a couple. I'll save a couple for next time, and I'm also going to do some more research into, like, because I think we've given a background for the theories, the plan for Bluebeam, but yeah, the logistics is something we haven't really touched on that we can do in part two. Is that what you're thinking? Like, how would it work?
1: Examples of it.
3: Or yeah, examples of it, yeah. Yeah, so before you do your last clip there, what would this whole topic be without a little Eddie Bravo, right?
1: Oh my God.
2: The guys that ended up creating the CIA and NASA were from Operation Paperclip. So right away.
5: For sure, NASA.
2: So when you look at this, if the Nazis were trying to scare their own people with fake UFOs, they must have came in and said, dude, you guys aren't on the UFO shit. You got to scare your people. So that's exactly when all the comic books were, all these
5: Wait a minute. So the Germans were scaring their people with UFOs before the United States got scared with UFOs? Really?
2: Yes. This was the 30s.
5: That is, listen, if you're going to be a master of propaganda like Hitler was, right?
2: Yes.
5: Manipulation and propaganda, that would be the move, man.
2: Who wanted a new world order more than Hitler? Who wanted to control the world more than that guy?
5: Right.
2: That guy knew how to do it, and it's an old idea. It's an old idea.
5: Sure.
2: The way everybody, the ancient Roman emperors, they all dreamt for that one world government. They couldn't pull it off. There was no way they could pull it off, because the only way to make a new world order actually happen is you got to get the people to embrace it. You can't force them into it. So you got to mind fuck them to embrace a new world order. You got to make them want it. Otherwise, they're not going to do it.
5: They'll just stay in their own little tribe.
2: Exactly.
5: Yeah.
2: And all the little rulers were going like, dude, we do a one world government. I'm out of a job. Fuck
5: exactly.
2: you. So it's impossible. But they knew. They theorized if there was some kind of alien threat.
5: Don't you remember Reagan talking about
2: exactly
5: that?
2: Exactly. When you're in the UFO community, you take that Reagan speech from the UN and from the CFR, and you look at that as proof that there's aliens. But now I look at that. When you look at him and like at the CFR, he goes, wouldn't all our jobs be a little bit easier if there was some sort of threat, some extraterrestrial threat?
5: Well,
2: he's talking about the rule. He's
5: well, it's not exactly what he said.
2: No. You're talking about the UN one. I'm talking about a different one. He did it many times.
5: Two different
2: speeches. Dude, he was doing it all. No, that was a bunch of them.
5: Yeah.
2: He was on a mission to get everyone. But he makes it sound like.
3: Say that again.
1: 6 to 8 of them, according to Dr. Phil.
3: Yeah. Which I didn't actually know until looking into this. I just knew about the famous one, you know, at the UN. But yeah. It's pretty weird. Pretty weird. Yeah.
2: He was on a mission to get everyone. But he makes it sound like, but he's like making it sound like humanitarian. Like, wouldn't all our differences just seem to diminish if there was some sort of extraterrestrial threat? That was getting everybody used to this shit. We're going to come. The UN is all about a one world government.
5: They pulled that off?
2: They can't do it. But now we're approaching. We have the technology now with holograms. Now we could do it. It's always been for hundreds of years. They knew that, but they couldn't pull it off. How are you going to pull it off?
5: The dudes who know how to make that shit are making movies.
6: Are you retarded?
5: Can you imagine?
7: Uh-oh, retard alert. Retard alert, class.
3: The guys that would know how to do a hologram are making movies. Don't you think?
1: Sounds
3: like,
1: pretty
3: what the fuck are you talking? Man. I know Joe has to be a shill and shut down Eddie when he's telling too much truth. But it's like, there's no way Joe is that dumb to think that the guys that would make holograms for the Pentagon and DARPA, like, wouldn't the guys know how to do that? They're all making movies.
1: No, what the hell does that even mean? Making fucking shit for DARPA and then got jobs in the fucking Hollywood industrial complex.
3: This makes no Joe will say shit just to like, shut down a conversation, but he's not good at it, and he just ends up sounding like a fucking idiot.
1: The only reason I like Joe Rogan is for his guests.
3: I was listening to him before he episode 100, and that's like a totally different show. I mean, it's night and day as far as like what Joe is, the ideas he's willing to entertain, and
1: yeah. For sure. And then, you know, the way he totally backtracked on the Instagram apology video for saying, no, there has not been any evidence of anybody, period, starting brush fires.
3: Oh, God, yeah. Well, and, like, he talked to Neil deGrasse Tyson one time and said, actually, the moon landing was real.
1: Oh, okay. Because he's a scientist, a Jesuit scientist.
3: Ooh, yes. Yeah. Okay, so just to back up Eddie here, I hadn't heard this till he brought it up and I looked it up. I'd always heard the UN one, but this is Reagan at the CFR. Our jobs would be easier.
6: I couldn't help but say to him, just think how easy his task and mine might be in these meetings that we held if suddenly there was a threat to this world from some other species, from another planet, outside in the universe.
1: Putting my 3D glasses back on. Our jobs would be... Holy
3: okay.
1: Fuck.
3: All right, last clip. I'm going to play this through one time, but then after I present my theory, I'll play it back again.
8: When it comes to defending America, it is not enough to merely have an American presence in space.
3: Space Force.
8: We must have American dominance in space. So important. Very importantly, I'm hereby directing the Department of Defense and Pentagon to immediately begin the process necessary to establish a Space Force as the sixth branch of the armed forces. That's a big statement.
3: Big statement. Okay. All right. In the words of just to do a little no agenda bit here, go ahead and put your Q glasses on.
1: I already got them.
3: Okay, good.
1: I actually got red and blue sunglasses.
3: Can you already see where my idea? You probably can already have an idea of what I'm about to. The idea that popped into my head, but
1: I'm heading somewhere maybe with the with it being the sixth branch added to the armed forces, but I'm not entirely sure. I guess.
3: Okay. Not necessarily, unless I missed something on that front, but maybe. But. Okay, so Trump's president, right? He gets read in on things.
1: That's not what I heard from CNN, but continue.
3: he has access to secret plans, I'm sure.
1: Yeah.
3: Maybe Trump has been read in on Bluebeam. He definitely talks against globalism. I mean, he's anti-globalist. He says Americanism, not globalism, will be our future. So, with that in mind... And Bluebeam in mind that maybe Trump knows about it. Let's listen to this clip again with Q glasses on.
8: When it comes to defending America, it is not enough to merely have an American presence in space. We must have American dominance in space. Hmm. So important. Very importantly, I'm hereby directing the Department of Defense and Pentagon to immediately begin the process necessary to establish a Space Force as the sixth branch of the armed forces. That's a big statement.
3: So going back to what von Braun's assistant was saying and what Reagan was into with the space weapons and the UN and that, like a global satellite weapon system, space weapon system. And also, you know, satellites being used to project holograms for Bluebeam or whatever to set up a one world government. What if Trump's Space Force was to assert, as he said, American dominance in space is to counteract Bluebeam and to stop the one world, like, you know, the New World Order agenda? What if Space Force is the countermeasure to Bluebeam?
1: I really dig that. I think that's I really hope that it does end up being something to that capacity. Now, do I know of anything that could back up your point? No.
3: Just no, me either. I just had that idea when I heard that clip after lots of Bluebeam research, and I was like, put my Q glasses on for a second. Trump's playing like 6D chess again.
1: Right. But, you know, at the same point, I don't think it would necessarily stop. Does it stop at just this one particular scheme of Bluebeam, or is Space Force something that is, because, you know, No Agenda talks about it's the CIA versus the DNI, right? What if Space Force is, you know, the new kid on the block coming in to kick the ass of the FBI, the ATF? Well, I don't know. The ATF
3: from space?
1: Is an armed forces. Yeah. Well, you know,
3: thing the is, like, idea... Space Force is either like not doing much, or it's all like super secretive
1: intelligence gathering. That's I'm more in the mindset of.
3: So it's not like intelligence. It's not like, you know, like TIE fighters and Death Stars and stuff. Starship Enterprises. That's what I was like. When everybody heard Space Force, they were like, "Yeah, it's gonna be like the Air Force, but in space."
1: Yeah, and you know, they whip out their Star Trek flag, Star Trek insignia flag.
3: Talk about a globalist propaganda show, the Star Trek, man.
1: Oh, we got some of that coming for y'all. It's going to be good.
3: Well, anyways, yeah. I will. I'll see if by the next episode I can find up. I'm sure I won't be able to find much, but I'll find a little bit more on Space Force, because that's what I want to dig into a little bit more. And I do like the idea of Space Force being America first over the global, you know, Reagan sounded, the UN shit in space. That's because if Space Force is really America first, then they wouldn't let any blue beam shit happen with satellites to set up a world government and convince everybody there's aliens invading, because Space Force would be there. I don't know.
1: Yeah.
3: I'm not explaining my idea as well as I'd like, but anyway, I'll work on it. Oh, guys, that was
1: some... No, I like it.
2: Aliens!
1: I hope
2: look at that!
1: I hope it's a sort of... well, I mean, that's it right there. I think it's a modest and appropriate amount of hope. You know, that's not something as outlandish as Q. You know, it's kind of baby steps.
3: Well, you're only saying it's... not outlandish because you forgot to take your Q glasses off. So,
1: oh shit! I already took the glasses off, so maybe I do really believe it. Oh. Holy fuck!
3: Right.
2: We're getting invaded. They looking at us.
1: Well, thank you so much for bringing me on tonight. Goddamn, we hit it fucking hard.
3: I think it is 2 a.m. here. I think we started. We started 2 hours before Nick the Rat, and we ended an hour after him. And that,
1: Ayo.
3: And
1: coming so, for ya,
3: yeah, suck a dick, Nick.
1: Watch your back, rat.
3: But yeah, man. If anybody made it this far along, I saw Midas was in the chat earlier, but I didn't notice till an hour too late. But if anybody's still listening, thanks for listening. And yeah, what do you want to plan on within the next month, rounding up the rest of the Behind the Schemes crew and wrapping this up with a part two?
1: Oh yeah,
3: cool.
1: It's gonna be good. Oh, part three, I think.
3: Oh yeah, part three, because we did two parts at once. Yeah, and I'll do a little more research, and you already have the more clips on the logistics. So.
1: Mm-hmm. Only this was great. Through about half of them.
3: Sweet.
1: One thing, I swear to God, one really quick thing. Yeah. I love John and Carolyn for being the first show to bring me on to the No Agenda stream. but I don't give a shit what they have to say about Eddie Bravo, because I think that dude's God tier. Like, it to me, he just screams honesty. I love him so much.
3: I love it. Yeah. I mean, he is some. He is definitely way more genuine than Joe is, for sure.
1: Yeah, I really appreciate you bringing that. That was like, oh, that's a really good way to fucking wrap this up.
3: Yeah. I understand why people. I mean, Eddie's a flat earther, so it's easy to like Spencer. I mean, I was laughing with Spencer and Fletcher. We're doing the Eddie Bravo impressions.
1: Yeah.
3: Why do cars drive? What was it? Like the conspiracies there, code of. Anyways, I'm going to butcher it. It's way too late. I'm delirious. But yeah, no, Eddie's great. And so are the Bowlers and the Hawkers.
1: Oh yeah, everybody's hanging around this this little show called No Agenda. But on that note, unless you have any other idea for a playoff, all I got left is next time's teaser.
3: Oh yes, perfect. BioShock.
9: We are bringing you an eyewitness account of what's happening on the Wilmoth Farm, Groversville, New Jersey.

0: We now return you to Carl Phillips at Grover's Mill.
1: Ladies and gentlemen, am I on? Ladies and gentlemen, here I am, back of a stone wall that adjoins Mr. Wilmer's garden. From here, I get a sweep of the whole scene. I'll give you every detail as long as I can talk and as long as I can see. More state police have arrived. They're drawing up a cordon in front of the pit. About 30 of them.
2: No need to push. Oh, is this War of the Worlds?
1: Willing to keep their distance. The captain's conferring with someone. Can't quite see who. Oh, yes, I believe it's Professor Pearson. Yes, it is. Now they've parted, and the professor moves around one side, studying the object while the captain and two policemen advance with something in their hands. I can see it now. It's a white handkerchief tied to a pole. Flag of truce. Those creatures know what that means, what anything means. Wait a minute. Something's happening. A humped shape is rising out of the pit. I can make out a small beam of light against a mirror. What's that? There's a jet of flame springing from the mirror, and it leaps right at the advancing men. It strikes them head on. Lord, they're turning into flames. Ah! He is caught up by the woods of fires. There's gas heading everywhere. Coming this way now, about 20 yards from our...
3: That was kind of a bad cut there at the end. That was not the cleaned up one, but the idea works.
2: That's a good... Okay, yeah. That was a good tease. I'm pumped. Yeah, that'll be cool, and maybe we can make it a whole thing. I'll see if my co-host come. We get Malachi, Monty, be a swap cast round two or whatever. And man, Behind the Schemes will be linked in the show notes, available wherever podcasts are sold. I'm assuming if you've listened to this, you've probably checked them out by now. But if you haven't, man, what are you doing?
3: Shit, thank you for the kind words. And
2: you guys are the latest addition to the No Agenda stream, I think, right?
3: That's what Sir Brimrose and Darren O made it sound like.
2: Yeah. Pretty awesome.
3: We'll see if he has anything nice.
2: What episode are you up to now? I've heard them all, but I can't remember what episode you're up to now.
3: Tomorrow is going to be episode 28.
2: Nice.
3: So getting up there to that big 3-3. And then every episode after that is just going to be 33.
2: Yeah. That'll really piss Bimrose off if you just keep titling every episode the same one.
3: Add a little chaos to the No Agenda.
2: He's been having that problem, I guess, with Smashcast and sometimes with Nick the Rat when they don't title or they don't number their episodes, just put a title.
3: Oh, I gotcha.
2: Throws off the podcatcher that he's picking everything up from. But anyway, yeah, thanks again, Blueberry. And man, we gotta do more of these. This is so fun. And let's see, what time? 10, 11, 12, 1, 2, about 5 hours we just did.
3: Straight. Yeah. 5 hours straight.
2: With only like a 1-10 minute break in the middle.
3: Consummate good. Professionals, motherfuckers.
2: Yeah.
3: Mom, if you're listening, I love you. Thank you.
2: I think we might be the only two people awake on the planet right now. Even Nick the Rat's out of here. Passed out. But yeah, man, thanks again. And for sure, we got to do more of these. And everything you need to find, you don't have a Twitter, do you? You just have the No Agenda Social.
3: Yeah.
2: I can link that on there, and I'll link the anything else you want me to put in the show notes besides Behind the Schemes, man. And
3: I can, I'll give you my Instagram. That's about it.
2: Yeah, I mean, if you want me to link it, it don't matter to me.
3: Sure.
2: Yeah.
3: Cool.
2: Got any books to promote?
3: Just the books I'm about to go smoke when I go. Smoke like 4 cigarettes back to back.
2: Yeah, I'm about to at least get 2 in. All right, man. I am gonna go do what you're about to do, which is enjoy a nice cigarette. And I cool. will. Yeah. In the morning. And thank you for your courage.
3: Hell yeah!
2: Peace boobs out, boobs.
3: Be well.
4: Anytime the government has secrets that they can keep from us. They can manipulate us by those secrets. In essence, They still remain 25 years at least ahead of us in technology, information, and knowledge, and secrets, and they are using them against us. I heard over the years many times over that the plan to usher in the new world order would be to make all the people in this country and around the world feel totally helpless to prevent the new world order from occurring, this world dominance plan, by saying that we had been invaded by aliens, so that we would say, oh please, UN, come in and help us all. So bear in mind that there is a planned orchestration to get people to be submissive through the secret technology and information that they're keeping from you under the blanket of the so-called National Security Act that's threatening the security of our nation.
5: You're being programmed since the second you're born in front of a television set, movies and everything else to get totally different. So all you're doing is being programmed to stay in the physical dimension. I mean, the final conflict that these guys have to set up in motion, when we get through reducing the world's population, then they're going to have this organized group. I mean, the New World Order is a socialist dictatorship, just so you know. And what happens is that they're going to supposedly get the army to fight the going to be all about. I mean, you go right down by some of the movies that way. Wake up, guys. You're in a huge play. You know, it's like William Shakespeare said, the whole world's the stage and we're just the players on this thing, which is actually correct.
6: Perhaps we need some outside universal threat. I occasionally think how quickly our difference is worldwide if we were facing an alien threat from outside this world.
7: Years ago, many, many years ago, back 1972, I was sitting at my desk about 4:30 in the morning at the headquarters of the Commander-in-Chief of the United States Pacific Fleet, arranging the information that had come in over the last 24 hours into a logical order so that we could prepare a briefing for the Admiral and his staff, which would take place later that morning. Among the papers I found on my desk was a document entitled Operation Majority, and it was not the entire paperwork involving this operation, but was merely a synopsis of the operation and projects contained under it. One of these projects was called Project Red Light. The purpose, according to this document, was to back engineer captured extraterrestrial technology for adaptation into the United States space program. Now, I have since come to believe that the extraterrestrial portion of all of this is nonsense, but that the technology is real. I believe that many of us were shown these documents over the years so that later we would talk about it. I mean, how can you keep the existence of extraterrestrials, if they were real, a secret? And how could anyone keep quiet knowing that they had seen documentation, official government documents, labeled top secret, that expressed that these extraterrestrials were real and had visited this Earth? I wanted to know just how true all of this was, and I began a program of research to find out if extraterrestrials were real. The first thing I did was collect every bit of documentation that I could find, both from the Freedom of Information Act, from the research of others, from books that had been printed on the subject of UFOs, and of course through my network of friends in the intelligence community. What I discovered was amazing. What I discovered, ladies and gentlemen, is that there has been a plan in existence since about 1917, and probably before that, to create an artificial extraterrestrial threat to this Earth in order to create a one-world totalitarian socialist government. One of the first documents that I found in my search was this one, the Imperial Japanese Mission 1917, a record of the reception throughout the United States of the special mission headed by Viscount Ishii. And when the Imperial Japanese Mission was in New York City, they had a dinner, and some pretty famous people spoke at this dinner. One of them was John Dewey. John Dewey is the father of our failing disastrous public education system. Here's what he said. Listen very carefully. John Dewey, professor of philosophy in Columbia University, who was the next speaker, was listened to with great intentness. He said, quote, "Someone remarked that the best way to unite all the nations on this globe would be an attack from some other planet. In the face of such an alien enemy, people would respond with a sense of their unity of interest and purpose," unquote. Now, bear in mind, folks, that's 1917. One of the next documents that I found, and I found quite a few, but one that's pretty important is called the Report from Iron Mountain, The Probability and Desirability of Permanent Peace. Now, I encourage you to find this book, wherever you can find it. I don't know where you can get it, but find it. Page 66. Credibility, in fact, lies at the heart of the problem of developing a political substitute for war. This is where the space race proposals, in many ways so well suited as economic substitutes for war, fall short. The most ambitious and unrealistic space project cannot of itself generate a believable external menace. It has been hotly argued that such a menace would offer the last best hope of peace, etc., by uniting mankind against the danger of destruction by creatures from other planets or from outer space. Experiments have been proposed to test the credibility of an out-of-our-world invasion threat. And it continues on another page. Nevertheless, an effective political substitute for war would require alternate enemies, some of which might seem equally far-fetched in the context of the current war system. It may be, for instance, that gross pollution of the environment can eventually replace the possibility of mass destruction by nuclear weapons as the principal substitute for war. Are you beginning to get the message, folks? Poisoning of the air and of the principal sources of food and water supply is already well advanced, and at first glance would seem promising in this respect. It constitutes a threat that can be dealt with only through social organization and political power. But from present indications, it will be a generation to a generation and a half before environmental pollution, however severe, will be sufficiently menacing on a global scale to offer a possible basis for a solution. However unlikely some of the possible alternate enemies we have mentioned may seem, we must emphasize that one must be found of credible quality and magnitude if a transition to peace is ever to come about without social disintegration. It is more probable, in our judgment, that such a threat will have to be invented rather than developed from unknown conditions. Ladies and gentlemen, they have created so many alternate enemies in order to bring about their one-world totalitarian socialist state that we don't know which enemy to believe is real or is false, or whether to just toss them all out on their ears. And I think that that is probably going to be the best solution. Disarmament is no accident. All of these bills in Congress to take away our weapons is no accident. The intentional environmental pollution of our lakes, rivers, streams, oceans, forests, everything is no accident, as you just heard. These things were planned many, many years ago. All the bombardment of the public with movies about flying saucers in the 50s, right after the United Nations Treaty was signed and the UN Participation Act was pushed through Congress, and all of the incidents since that have convinced the majority of the American people that flying saucers are real and extraterrestrials exist, and that flying saucers are from an extraterrestrial origin. This is being promulgated in many ways by television commercials, in the movies, in the newspapers, by creating incidents either real or imagined. I believe, because of my research and because of the extensive documentation that I've found and that is in my book, that this whole scenario has been created to give us an artificial alien threat from outer space. During the Reagan administration, he made 6 speeches, specifically talked about a threat from outer space by some other species from some other planet. 6, ladies and gentlemen. Why would the president repeat the same thing 6 times, tagged on to the ends of speeches by him? The speechwriters did not put that in the speech. Ronald Reagan added it himself.
8: Perhaps we need some outside universal threat to make us recognize this common bond. I occasionally think how quickly our differences worldwide would vanish if we were facing an alien threat from outside this world.
7: This was a powerful suggestion to implant into the minds of the people of the world that there really is a threat from some other species, from some other planet to this Earth. Now, you people out there have been ignoring the UFO phenomenon for too long. It has all the earmarks of the most successful, most sophisticated mind control operation in the history of the world, and you are ignoring it. What better way to implement a plan to bring about a one-world government than to create the possibility in the minds of the people of the world that we are being threatened from some other species, from some other planet, and do it in a way that if anybody questions it or challenged it or wants to talk about it publicly, that they are ridiculed.
9: And the ultimate goal is to make the Earth look very small, to present the people of the world with an external threat to this Earth, a superior race from some other planet, vastly superior to us in intellect, philosophy, and technology, in order to cause the dissolution of nation states, the dissolution of all existing religions, and the formation of the world totalitarian socialist government.
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13: Thank you for listening to this special edition of Hog Story. Some pork rinds, if you will. This is just the post-show conversation we had with Phone Boy after episode 185. Sir Seat Sitter was supposed to be on that show, but he had power go out at his house due to a blown transformer. However, it did come back on after the show, and he was able to jump in to the post-show with us, and we had a great conversation. I normally don't record the post shows, not on my main recorder, and the backup was still running, fortunately, so we were able to listen to it. However, the machine I use for that backup started to act a little strange, and I fortunately hit record on the main recorder in anticipation. I didn't do it soon enough. The files on the backup were corrupted because it started to freeze due to its desperate need for a Windows update all of a sudden, which was pointless. Fucking Windows. Either way, 20-minute gap, you'll hear it there, about 1:45 in. I'm very sorry, very disappointed in myself and my equipment. But I hope you enjoy what's there in the smoker.

0: Oh, yes.
1: Yes.
0: Successful show in the bag.
2: Yeah. It was excellent. Excellent show.
3: Yeah.
0: I had a lot of fun.
3: I think so.
0: Yeah, the time just flew by.
3: Not too bad for no planning whatsoever. Just, no, hey, yeah. Let's get on the phone and talk for 2 hours or whatever the hell it was.
0: No, it was cool. And I like hearing about all the Iron Dome shit. That still fascinates me. They just got these mobile missile sites and they just, you know, successfully work.
2: Yeah.
3: Well, you know, it's almost the entire population of Israel goes through the military. So, you know.
2: Yeah. And it only makes sense to do that, especially with the amount of like fire that rains down regularly.
3: Oh, yeah.
2: It totally makes sense. Yeah.
3: Oh yeah, I think it's it actually. I mean, there are people. Okay, so not everybody in Israel goes through them. There, if you, you can't the like some of the ultra Orthodox don't go through the military, but everybody, but you know, I mean, even fairly Orthodox people go through the military, but there are some that have religious exemptions, but for the most part, everybody goes through the military. And it's, and yeah, you there's always experiences that they when I talk with my Israeli colleagues that they all mention about you know this, that, or the other. And some are still, you know, they do reserve duty too, right? So you know, so it's not uncommon for somebody to go back into the, you know, the military for a period of time or whatever. And so it's a, yeah, it's you know, it's also, I guess it's also a social program in a way too.
2: Oh yeah, and, definitely.
3: Yeah. And now I have to say, one of the first times I went to Israel, so there is near our office, there's a train station, and I remember walking by this a few times, and there's you've got the, you know, the 20-year-olds with like AK-47s like slung over their shoulders. They're coming, they're coming back from military training or whatever. Like it's just the strangest thing to see, right? You're not used to it. I mean,
2: it's like
3: this is America,
2: shock.
3: You dumb son of a bitch. People open carry, but people aren't usually carrying, you know, assault rifles or whatever on the back of their.
2: It's
3: you know.
2: Like it's open carry on fucking steroids. Yeah.
3: Yeah. Exactly. Yeah. I mean, they're. Not, yeah. I don't think they're carrying it with ammo or anything. But you know, it's just
2: for me.
0: Where's
2: just
0: my RPG?
2: Anybody, yeah, just for me to see somebody walking around with a gun, like out and about, like that's like I'm having a culture shock in general because like we don't, like that doesn't happen.
3: Yeah, that doesn't happen in Canada because you guys have been pussified, you know.
2: It's, you know, fucking the queen, man. It's just, that's the way it is.
3: Well,
2: you know, it's
3: well,
2: just
3: everything. Washington State's pretty pussified too, or at least this part of Washington State is, but.
2: To just join fucking British Columbia, man.
3: Yeah, we might. Well, we might as well be British Columbia South, I think. But,
2: yeah.
0: BC South.
2: Yeah.
3: Yeah. BC, well, actually, South. Like the entire left coast, you know,
2: you might have a good weed or the same type of weed, probably.
3: Probably the same type of weed.
2: I remember going to Whistler, BC, and I was like 18, and I was just walking around this little township or whatever, and like the shops, and this dude was like, "Do you need some weed?" And I was just like thinking about it, and I was like, "You know," and I was like, "Yes, I do."
0: As a matter of fact,
2: and then I got fucking a whole ounce, and it was like fucking amazing. Yeah, it was pretty bomb. It was pretty bomb.
0: It's dang, cool. I'm jacking my dick to that right now. Holy crap.
2: It was so cool. I was like, I didn't even ask. It was like he just, you know, looked at me and like, this girl fucking needs some fucking weed right here.
0: He spotted you.
2: He spotted me. It was so cool. Very cool. That was probably the coolest weed thing ever.
0: Hell yeah, that's never happened to me. That's awesome.
2: Yeah. I was like, whoa, what?
0: I wouldn't trust it, though. If somebody came up to me in the streets of someplace, I'm like, you want some weed? I'm like, no.
2: Fair enough.
0: Is that oregano? No, thanks. I'm spicy enough.
4: You are American?
0: Oh, no, eh? Nope, sorry. You got the wrong guy, bud.
3: Biggest dickus.
0: What's so funny about biggest dickus? He's got the wife, you know.
2: And I know Gummy Nerds isn't in the chat room, but...
0: Sadly, where has Gummy Nerds been?
2: I know. He was in the troll room earlier for the show, but...
5: Gummy Nerds.
6: Gummy Nerds.
2: I want to tell Gummy Nerds that was... I did get baggy trap.
0: Oh, it stopped.
3: Uh-oh. We lost carb lanes.
0: She's still connected. She got so excited she unplugged her microphone or something.
3: Maybe.
0: Don't tell me the Chiners have struck up up in Hog Station Polaris. No, oh, okay.
2: No, it's China just my... I'm just speaking with my hands and my... long lady fingers got all over the output there.
7: Oh,
2: and,
7: bitch!
2: I was gonna say, I got baggy trousers when I was there, with pockets. So I know.
0: Oh, you bought a pair of baggy trousers?
2: Yes, I did. Yeah.
3: And, okay, where's the must be fucking nice strap? Come on.
0: Must be fucking nice. Those aren't even handy.
3: That's a Sir Spencer.
0: Oh no, I got it. I got it too.
8: Must be fucking nice.
7: Must be fucking nice.
2: Yeah, for sure. And Buddy over there was definitely saying the same thing. Must be fucking nice.
9: Well, I must have half the beach in my vagina.
0: Not me. No, I don't care what anybody says. Like, sex on the beach isn't fun. You're going to get sand and creases and crevices and
2: possibly
0: places.
2: Glass. That's mostly been my concern is, like, people talk about sex on the beach. I'm like, no, they're tiny little
0: organisms that live in that fucking sand.
2: Yeah.
0: That's gross,
2: exactly.
0: Bro. Like, it's, contain it's yourself. Scary. Just wait till you get back to the car, at least.
2: Yeah, at least to the car. Like, don't.
0: Or even in the ocean, like sex in the ocean. No. You're going to get plankton in your cooter. Nobody wants that.
2: Yeah, nobody wants that. No, you don't want plankton there or no. Mm-hmm.
3: No, pack your trash.
2: I don't even want to walk on the beach.
0: Like, not barefooted.
2: Not bare, but that's really the...
3: It's too fucking cold here to walk on the beach. I can say that.
0: Oh, yeah. Well, you got a point there.
3: Yeah. Yeah, the old saying is that Mark Twain used to say the coldest winter I ever experienced was one summer in San Francisco. Well, he clearly didn't go to a Washington State beach, which is
0: Well, Houston has ruined the Texas coast as far as beaches go. You have to go way down south, damn near Mexico, if you want to go to a Texas beach and actually swim in some clean water. Because up by Galveston, even, the water's gray and disgusting. It's opaque. Ugh. You can't see through it.
3: Oh, fuck that.
0: Yeah, I know. And people are like, let's go to Galveston fuck party this weekend. I was like, no, thanks. I'll, I don't want to swim in a chemical bath any more than I have to. No, thanks. I don't need a third arm, like, propping up out of my solar plexus or anything. Whatever those petrochemicals do.
3: So I did get to swim in the Dead Sea one time when I was in Israel, speaking of swimming in weird shit.
0: That's really salty, isn't it?
2: Well, that's cool. You're just like floating around.
3: Yeah. I mean, you don't have to work really hard to float, but if you have any abrasions on your skin, it's going to hurt like a motherfucker.
2: Mm, of course. Yeah.
3: Yeah.
2: Definitely.
3: Yeah. So it is. So I did get to do that, and yeah, there are bare-chested pictures of me with several of our customers.
0: Oh yeah,
2: we did that a few years ago,
3: but that was
0: fun.
3: Yeah, that's kind of the nice thing about when we invite customers, we can go do the touristy junkets. Yeah, we went to actually the northern. So the Dead Sea, there's like a north part, a south part. I think we went to the north part because it was. We went to swim in the Dead Sea. Then we went to Jerusalem and ate it. I can't remember where we ate, but yeah, it's you know, a good time was had by
0: oh, I bet. Phone Bigelow, male gigolo.
3: Yeah, jeez.
0: Now we all know what
3: well,
0: you do.
3: Yeah, well, I've lost some weight since that trip, so I'd look a little bit better. It's still, I'm still not, you know, I don't know, I'm still not beach body ready as far as that goes, but
0: Who is?
4: All right, let's do a show. I'm ready.
0: Oh, hey.
2: Hello.
0: Yo, motherfucker, what's up? You just popped back in here. What's surprise, up? Motherfucker.
2: Awesome. Oh, I guess the link that
0: yeah, it works for earlier. Up to 8 hours.
2: Oh, yeah. Okay, cool.
10: Yeah, surprise, motherfucker.
4: I should have checked.
0: No, that's great.
4: I checked beforehand because I thought about it right when I was clicking. I was like, I hope they didn't just give Phone Boy my link, and I'm about to kick him, but I changed it.
0: No, yeah.
2: Oh, that's cool.
0: No, it's a unique link for everybody.
2: Oh, that's cool.
4: Nice.
3: Yeah, nice to actually talk to you, Chris.
4: Again, it's been a minute.
3: It has been a minute since I was on your podcast.
4: Yes, we have to do that again. For
3: oh,
4: sure.
3: Oh, yeah, you know, I'm always game to talk in a fucking microphone.
4: Hell yeah.
0: Who are you, Darren O'Neill?
4: Yeah, no, rarely. Sometimes I'll pop in the chat room for like 5 minutes at work, but I'm always working Monday and Thursday nights. Like I asked off for, ironically, asked off for today. So anyway, yeah, it's cool that I was actually able to like follow along closer, not have to have it on the background at work type of a situation. Good show. Oh, great show tonight. It was good.
2: Oh, thank you. I'm glad. Oh, I'm glad you were able to hang out. But
3: I was a cheap substitute.
0: Nah.
2: Chris, did you get your power back on? I guess you got your power back on. I don't know.
4: I'm doing it all with a hand crank right now.
0: That's what that noise is.
4: Generator in here.
0: That's why you sound out of breath.
4: Yeah.
0: Did they say what caused it or anything?
4: No, I didn't talk to him. I just went out there to take a picture. The main reason I took that picture is because I was like, I wouldn't believe me if someone told me that like right the exact minute of showtime a transformer blew up. I was like, I wouldn't believe that if someone told me that. I just think they didn't want to do it.
0: Oh, no, you don't strike me as the guy to get like cold feet like that or anything. So
2: I knew you would.
3: Yeah, you're talking to a fellow podcaster. Of course not.
2: No, I knew Chris would want to. I knew he would want to be on the show. And it's wild that it was at like 8 p.m. and then it just like the fucking transformer, like a transformer. It's insane. It was like your internet just went down. That's crazy. Whoa. Yeah,
4: I was pretty bummed out about it, but you know.
2: Yeah.
11: I need to go to my quiet place.
0: That movie was fucking funny.
4: Hot Rod clips.
0: Oh, man. I've seen that movie before when it first came out, and I forgot all about some of the funny shit in that movie.
12: The bathroom here is nuts.
2: I was laughing so
0: hard. Bill Hader. That's the other guy that's in that movie.
2: Oh, my God. And then Will Arnett was in it. I fucking started dying. I was like, give me a goodbye.
13: Make this fucking guy
2: jump.
11: Babe, wait.
4: Do you know Bill Hader like actually like wore like a hair extensions for the whole year they were filming that movie?
0: I was hoping that was his real hair.
4: No, but I like it even better that he just didn't take them out, like didn't take them out the whole year.
2: That's
4: the legend.
0: Who's the guy that did these?
14: God, I go to church every goddamn Sunday. You gonna bring the demons out of me?
4: It's Danny McBride.
0: Yeah, I knew that was his.
2: Danny McBride.
4: You've watched Eastbound and Down, right?
2: Oh, yeah. Eastbound and Down. That's fucking fantastic show, too. Show. Oh, yeah.
0: He was in that remake of Land of the Lost with Will Ferrell.
4: I was not a fan of that.
0: What? I fucking love that. Chaka? Chaka, no.
4: I need to give it another chance.
0: Yeah.
4: It's like, I didn't like Hot Rod the first time I saw it. And now that I've seen it like 50 times, I like it better each time.
0: I found that Land of the Lost movie at a thrift store that had just about, you know, everything in it. Antiques, just a bunch of bullshit, vinyl records, DVDs, clothes, anything. And that movie was in there, and they had a deal where you know, buy a certain number and you get one free or some shit like that. And so I bought a bunch of movies that were dumb but also funny, like Grandma's Boy and I can't remember what other ones, but that Land of the Lost was in there. And yeah, I wasn't impressed the first time I watched it either. Then I watched it some more. I was like, oh, there's actually some pretty good shit in here.
4: There are movies like that that grow on you with time.
0: Yeah.
2: Yeah.

0: or Hoopy Boys, I think it was. The Hoopy Boys?
1: Yeah. No. Huh. Yeah. What was that's a real movie. Caleb actually had a whole conversation with me about what is that called? Is it Diaper Boys?
0: No, it was Hoopy Boys. It's like Hoopy Boys. And I've never seen it. I was going to ask on No Agenda Social because I figure, like, you know, somebody be like, they've already seen it. Like, when that came out, I was fucking one. So, like, I don't even have, like, context of it. And didn't have any older siblings. So I had absolutely no idea whether or not it was a good movie. But, yeah. It had... Starring Michael O'Keefe, Paul Rodriguez. I don't know who these people are. Denholm, Elliot. Oh, I had a boss with like two T. No, did he have two T's? No, I think he had one T when he. Yeah. E L L I O T. Yeah, not two T's, but
1: Yeah. Wow. Yeah, I need to watch it. It's hard to miss that poster.
0: Yeah, I saw it and I was like, oh, I gotta look at this poster. It's like, is this movie funny? I don't know. Is this movie funny? Let me know. 430-201-4841. Let me know. We'll play the voicemail on Monday because I want to know. I still want to know.
2: Kind of grumpy today.
0: And I'm going to remember.
1: You know, have you guys seen any of the deleted scenes for Hot Rod?
0: No. Watched the movie.
1: There's some... absolutely amazing stuff in there that is, it's like a crime it wasn't in the movie. Like, you remember when he's trying to get Denise's attention to join the crew and he reflects that the sun in her eyes and then runs back into the garage, and when she comes in the garage he's just whacking an engine with a hammer.
0: Yeah.
1: There's a scene where Kevin, like, he's all sad in the bedroom and like crying about his dead dad who choked on a pie, and Kevin walks in and he's in a stuntman suit, and Kevin walks in, he's like, get out, and then it's like, knock first. And then he's like, okay, now you can come in. And like 2 seconds later, he just reopens the door and he's not in a stuntman outfit. He's in a wife beater banging on that same engine in his bedroom. Like, shit like that. It's just like, I mean, it was over the top, but I mean, once Ebenezer Scrooge is in there, it seems like you can do anything like that.
3: Oh, yeah, of course.
4: You shitheads. I just found a bag of fireworks in the men's restroom. Would you guys like to light them off?
3: And bathroom here is great, or whatever he says.
1: Shitheads.
5: You look shitty.
1: He had some great clips that I didn't even think to pull that like were perfect. Like if the boner police are here, I demand a lawyer. That's a great clip.
3: Oh well, who's that? Chris Parnell, is that his name?
1: Yeah.
3: He's great.
1: He's good.
3: Yeah, he's one of those guys on SNL that I didn't appreciate him when he was on SNL. But when he's in all these movies and TV shows, he really, really shines forth.
1: He's great as Jerry.
3: Jerry.
1: Rick and Morty.
3: Oh, yeah, yeah.
0: Oh, yeah.
3: I've been getting into beekeeping lately.
1: I think
2: I've been getting into beekeeping lately.
3: And he was...
1: The Douglas Bubble Trousers was a good one. You pulled some ones that I even think to pull that were just fantastic.
3: Oh yeah, no, I'm always looking.
6: I've been drinking green tea all goddamn day.
3: That one spoke to my heart.
0: The one that I thought was the funniest was when Rod was like, "I think you're pretty," and then she's like, "What did you say?" And then he's like, "I think
5: you look shitty.
0: You look shitty."
1: I said you look shitty. Like that. Yeah, that was a good save there.
0: I thought I was just dying. I was like, what?
7: Have fun being married to Satan!
0: How'd you not hop over the fence and fucking slap the shit out of him?
8: I was tripping balls pretty hard.
6: You gonna bring the demons out of me?
1: By the time I got on my banana board, I was tripping balls. Dude, I've got this acid, but I can't do it. And I was like, well, I'll do it. So I did it.
6: Holy shit, is that Sullivan? Sully!
0: Bro, Sully?
6: No way, Sully, babe. I gotta say what up to Sullivan.
3: Gotta say what up.
9: I don't know, maybe because it's super badass.
0: Oh, yeah. Super that's badass. Such a good...
10: Yeah, don't you ever tell me how to live my life again.

0: It's my hat now. It's totally my hat.
1: That's my hat.
2: Yeah, it was totally messed up. It's disgusting how people will just, you know, take something good and just take advantage of a situation.
3: Yeah.
2: There was no time to do anything except just leave and just hope that you're not hurt.
0: It's like holding the TV the whole time he says.
1: Yeah.
2: Kind of grumpy today, dude. I didn't get a lot of sleep last night. Just having those dreams again. You know how it's just me in a castle. I got to fight like 1,000 wizards. The only way to beat them is to punch them as hard as I can in their faces. And then I'm done. All their little wizard wives came out, wanted me just to have sex with them, which is just kind of weird.
4: I'm just kind of weird.
1: The fuck is this?
4: It's Hot Rod. It's this movie.
0: It's the movie,
4: with Andy
0: it's the movie that you guys were talking about for the entire podcast that you were just on, Phone Boy. Oh, I think. Okay. Maybe I was listening to a different show. It's possible.
4: Yeah, we were talking about
5: it.
4: Yeah,
5: it could just be being fucking clueless, which is probably the more likely you did it.
6: Check out this song I'm working on.
7: Hot chick, tell me what you're missing. Kiss another man while I'm working in the kitchen.
6: Chicken, tell me what I'm missing. Something now in the kitchen. Okay, let me work on it for a second.
8: This is taking way too long.
1: What was that from?
0: It's Eric Andre with Jack Black.
1: Oh, okay.
0: I like this one from when he was at the RNC talking to people.
8: Mm. Are you anti-abortion? Our delegation is duly bound to count 10 votes. Because I'm Uncle Abortion. How about I knock you up and we get rid of the dang thing?
0: It's too much background noise in that one, but it was too good not to clip.
4: Chris, did you see the Tim and Eric? I think they were walking around like a Republican whatever.
1: RNC?
4: Oh, sorry, oh, RNC. Yeah.
0: Tim Heidecker was doing a bad Alex Jones impression.
4: Well, they were...
0: Is that the same one?
4: They were talking about like the names of Donald Trump's kids. And it's like, oh, Donald named the first kid himself, and then he let his wife call Ivanka, you know, Ivanka, right? And then, he's like, oh yeah, just name him Eric or whatever. And then they were like, oh, just call him Baron. And then there was a punchline about like how she was barren. It was such a fucking crazy, like, punchline. It was insane. I don't know.
0: I'm gonna have to go back and check that out.
4: Yo, no, check that out. Like, it was, yeah, it was about like 20.
0: I vaguely remember.
4: Okay, so you've seen it. It's insane.
0: Phone boy, you ever do any public pranks, Phone boy?
5: No, I'm not that creative or brave.
0: Anyway, yeah, I haven't done anything like that since our cringy YouTube channel back in middle school.
5: Good Lord.
0: Yeah.
5: There wasn't, when Coachella I was in middle school, there wasn't fucking YouTube, okay?
4: What I had, like, I had a recorder with, like, an actual cassette tape, and in this DJ from a radio station, like, he was totally cool with me talking to him, and then I could record it.
1: That's
4: but
1: cool.
4: then the school board, like, I didn't back it up. Like, you know, I was like a dumb kid who didn't back it up and think that, oh, I'm going to get this back. No, I fucking didn't, you know?
0: Damn.
1: So what you gotta do is
9: back that ass up and make me a sandwich.
4: Yeah, yeah. Yeah, exactly. Now I gotta back that ass up and make you a sandwich.
5: Yeah.
1: No, Phone Boy, you never just
9: I hate the Democrats so much I jerked off to the Zapruder film.
1: You never just stood on a street corner, Phone Boy, and just shouted,
10: "Yo, baby, you've had your asshole licked by a fat man in an overcoat."
5: Yeah, no.
1: Might get some responses.
0: Yeah. Classic prank. That's a classic prank.
1: That Phone Boy Bigelow male gigolo business.
4: I think it depends on the size of the city.
5: It was like the mid 1980s when I was in junior high school.
1: Night cold acid.
4: Good night, cold acid.
5: Yeah, good night, cold acid.
4: Night, night. Sleep
0: tight. Good night, Bill Gates.
4: Love to you. Night, night. Rare encounter.
5: I'm very thankful that there were no fucking cameras around in that time frame. There was no YouTube. There was, well, the internet, nobody knew about it back then, but there certainly wasn't video or streaming video or audio or anything. So, something for school we did, I don't remember exactly what it was, but it was some sort of assignment, and I somehow became the drag queen hostess for a program where I had to present a new used car, and I think it got videotaped or something. I can't remember.
1: Wow.
5: So cool. But I have no idea what it was, but I was dressed up in this horrible outfit, and I, you know, and I was the, you know, yeah, I was the hostess and drag or whatever. And yeah,
1: it sounds like you need to be the morning zoo entertainment correspondent.
4: Yeah, I think so.
0: Jamie, pull it up. We need to get that on No Agenda Social. Somebody with some Googling fingers needs to find that video.
4: I missed their reaction. I didn't even know they would play it. I went out to the park. It was so fucking hot today, so I had to go outside, and I didn't have the show on. And then they apparently played your audition.
1: Oh yeah, no, I was not expecting that either. I did not send it with the intent of them playing it on the show.
4: No, that's why I was like, hey, keep it under 60 seconds. Let's do this, you know.
1: No, I appreciate that. You offered up good direction
0: on Monday's Hog Store. You basically did the audition then.
1: Yeah, I've been working on it. You know,
0: during the cold reads.
4: Yeah.
0: I could tell that's what you're going for.
4: he's been working on it. Yeah. We got it down to 30 under 60 seconds.
1: And I didn't realize I should have emailed Adam with my gay credentials of, you know, I got the gay card in college, not for being gay, but partying with all the gay dudes and then realizing that I was fucking cool and didn't give a fuck. I was just there to fucking party, have a good time, and I didn't give a shit what they did. And they didn't give a shit what I did. We were just having a party. They're like, yeah, you're one of us.
4: Yeah.
3: I want you to look at yourself in the mirror right now, because this is the last time you're going to be looking this gay in your whole life.
1: I have to contact all my old buddies.
0: You don't have to look gay. You just have to sound gay, right?
1: Well, they were saying that you were supposed to be gay or something for it, but...
4: Oh,
1: hey, whatever.
4: Okay.
0: I like how, like, I don't even think Adam picked up on what Dvorak said last episode when they were talking about that. Like, he's like, we're going to have to do some auditions and something like along the lines of, like, auditions to prove that you're gay.
1: Yeah.
0: And it's like... But it's like I don't know how that'll work, but we'll figure it out. Nudge, nudge, kind of a thing.
1: Are they handing out knee pads at this audition?
4: Right. Yeah. Exactly. Like I don't know. Like
5: they're handing you out industrial lube too.
1: I think. Ranch hand.
5: Yeah. Exactly. Okay. Did everybody disappear?
1: Not me.
4: I'm still here.
11: Surprise, motherfucker!
1: Oh yeah.
4: Oh yeah. No, it's just so did they like? I haven't listened to it. So did
1: Oh Adam no, they liked like it. They said okay. The jokes are good. They were like okay. It needs some little like sound effects like whoosh, whoosh, in between the pauses or whatever, in between the jokes.
4: Oh, I didn't even think, you know what, it's an audition, whatever. Like I'm not thinking about that. But yeah, that's cool. Okay. All right. Okay.
1: Adam set it up. He played it. And then stopped it at the end of the correspondence voice.
4: So they played all the fucking jokes, right? Like,
1: And Adam was laughing the whole time at the JCD glasses joke and the perfectly coiffed Frobolo joke.
4: Nice. Oh that's great. That's fucking awesome.
1: And then he stopped it at the end of the voice. And he's like, who do you think that is? And Dvorak, I don't know. And then he played my voice, and Adam was like, he shouldn't have even put that on there because I would not have known that was him.
4: Oh, that's so good. Oh, that's, I knew it. That's fucking great.
5: You are
4: a
5: consummate professional, Fletcher.
4: I fucking knew it. Like,
1: well, Carolyn was there. We were on clean feed, and I was like, I got to do this. And so she was offering some direction. I did, I don't know, however many takes. It was a lot.
4: Yeah, we did three or four takes.
1: It was more than that. It was like 3 or 4 times 4.
4: Oh, probably, yeah. Yeah, because I was just like, just do it again, do it again, do it again. At heart, I'm a stage professional. I'm a director. At heart, definitely.
1: Nope, you did good. You did good, kid.
4: Thank you. Thank you.
0: You ain't it. You killed it and you ain't it.
4: Woo! Woo!
5: All right, I think I need to clip this from the Stan Freberg album. Everybody wants to be an art director. And I'm sure I could find it.
4: I didn't go to school for it, really. Like, it's just in my heart.
5: I mean, some people have that talent, Carolyn. It's okay, you know. But I haven't listened to it. I'm still a talent. Yeah. I'm now two shows behind. I have to get listening, but that's what Friday and Saturday is for.
1: Yeah, exactly.
4: I still haven't put in like any audition or anything like that. I haven't. I'll find
5: is,
4: a voice.
5: Is this for his
4: I'll
5: radio play? Is this for Dvorak's radio play or whatever the fuck he's doing?
4: For the Radio Zoo, but there's just not I'd have to be a sassy character. Like if I were to do it like a female voice, I'd have to be a sassy character. So I'd have to like dig fucking deep to get the sassiness going on.
0: You could do like a sassy black woman, like mm-hmm, child.
4: Mm-hmm.
11: Girl.
4: Oh,
11: nigga,
4: girl.
11: Every time I look at your face, I get the rice and gravy shits.
4: Adam?
0: Something like that.
4: Mm. I didn't even know you were going to say that. Mm.
1: Hold on a second. What? Let me take my jewelry off.
4: Oh,
0: child, oh. I know you did.
4: Mm. Oh, Adam, I had to fucking take my glasses off. Oh, jeez. Oh. You know, that type of thing. That type of thing. Just,
11: yeah,
4: super
11: baby.
4: Dramatic.
1: Or you could just throw out Uncle Shine lines at him.
11: I'm coming to get that booty.
4: Oh, Adam, I'm coming to get that booty.
12: I don't think they like being called fags anymore. I think nowadays they prefer homos.
0: They don't like being called fags anymore.
1: They prefer cigarettes now.
4: They do.
5: Oh, I think I need a cigarette after this.
4: Oh, I'm just taking that fag out for a walk, you know.
11: You just said that you were gay? I mean, it's kind of like I've been playing gay peekaboo. Gay peekaboo.
13: Do you think that margaritas are gay because they are so sweet?
0: That's a good one.
14: Gay people know how to party, bro.
0: Fact check, true.
4: You know who knows how to party? Dvorak knows how to party. I seen him.
11: Hey, stop! Girl. That's gay!
1: He said that's gay. Yeah.
4: I could probably do it.
1: You need to listen to some YouTube videos of black women just talking.
4: That's probably what it is. Yeah. Yeah. And I could.
1: I bet you could find a black lady lingo tutorial videos on YouTube.
4: Oh, yeah. Yeah.
0: Use an alias so that you are not just unhireable for the rest of your life.
1: We noticed your YouTube searches here.
0: But not for the YouTube searches, but for the Morning Zoo audition.
1: Oh, yes.
4: Oh.
0: We noticed you've been. We noticed you're a notorious black voice user. Instead of black face, it'd be black voice.
1: Yeah, right? It would be black voice.
4: Black voice.
0: Yeah.
5: It's cultural appropriation.
4: Could be,
15: you're gay?
4: Yes.
16: No, but this nigga sucks really good dick.
0: It's like, I think we need to appropriate the term cultural appropriation and make it cultural appreciation.
1: That's very true.
5: That's what it really is.
1: That is.
4: Yeah.
0: Exactly.
4: Yeah. Yeah. Like, I haven't been harassed, like, having, like, braids in my hair. Because in the summertime, I don't like to have a whole lot of hair in my face. In the normal times, I would get a couple braids in my hair to bring it down. so I'm not like worrying about that.
1: You're not gonna put your hair in cornrows?
4: It's kind. It's like, well, it's French braids.
1: Oh, okay. Well, that's close.
4: Yeah, it's close. It's because it's like close to my scalp, and then I don't have to worry about it. And it's like all tight and stuff, but it's not cornrows.
1: No, those hurt.
4: Yeah, those seem like they'd hurt for sure. Like, I mean, French braids, they hurt, but not probably not the same as cornrows for sure.
1: I dated this black girl in college, and she did hair on the side. She was a music major. Mm-hmm. And I've got big curly hair when I let it grow out. And she was like, I really want to put that in cornrows. She was like, you got to let me do it. So, okay. So we were sitting outside on her porch, which is as they do, and smoking blunts. Mm-hmm. And holy shit, I'm not tender headed at all. But like pulling on my hair, like tiny little hairs on the side of my head. I was like, oh God, what the fuck are you doing?
4: Yeah.
1: She's like, we got to do it this way.
4: Right.
1: I look like Corn Pop for sure.
4: Oh yeah. Yeah.
1: I was a bad dude.
0: Did you get your rusty chain? Or...
1: yeah. What I forget what he said.
0: You take the switchblade and let it sit in a rain barrel so it'll get all rusty.
1: Gonna break my rusty blade.
5: Than a cornhole.
1: Oh yeah. Someone's getting cornhole tonight. Someone, which is
0: it's amazing that, like, honestly, Joe Biden really is a national treasure just for the sole fact that in the same rambling, incoherent speech, he had the hairy legs and the corn pop story.
1: Yeah.
4: It's wild.
1: Listening in the sun.
4: That whole story is fucking wild.
5: If the media quit fapping over Joe Biden. They could actually play clips of him just fucking up, and it'd be fucking hilarious. But no, they don't want to criticize Joe Biden. Gosh.
1: They can't help it.
5: Yeah, they're I don't know. They're like, oh my God, everything he says is fucking magical, and they don't put him into the spotlight. You know, they don't grill him the way they grilled Orange Man.
1: Well, you know why?
15: Joe Biden said, "Come."
1: So yeah, that's all they're doing. They're just jizzing all over themselves.
4: Oh my God! They're just jizzing all over themselves.
5: Yeah, but meanwhile, the country is in fucking flames because.
1: Yeah, we put the cunt in country.
5: Yeah, that's right. The cunts are running it. That's for damn sure.
17: We choose truth over facts.
0: That's such a great quote.
1: Truth over facts.
0: Yeah. That's one of my all-time favorites. It's hard to pick. Like, what would your favorite Biden quote be?
4: Oh, I have it right here.
5: Trump in the lies or whatever the fuck it was.
4: It's my favorite.
0: Oh, international prayers.
18: Ready to prostitute myself.
4: That is my favorite one.
1: That is it. I concur.
5: No, you know, he, the president is the salesman, you know, the lead salesman for the United States. I mean, at least he's supposed to be, but, you know, instead he's, you know.
18: I was ready to prostitute myself.
4: Xi Jinping's that's what he's ready to do.
1: Mm-hmm. Yeah, he's ready to do it.
4: Yeah.
19: Everybody loves a dude in a dress.
1: Bill Clinton.
0: Yeah, I pulled out, like, from the old archives of Joe Biden clips when I was on Behind the Schemes the other night, and I found some good ones I had forgotten about, like him trying to do math.
17: Like, by the way, it's cost a lot of money. It cost about $740 billion over 10 years.
4: $1 billion!
17: Well, folks, eliminate one tax loophole out of $1.6 trillion worth. $1.4 trillion worth. Out of $1.4 trillion. It's hard to even say it. It's so much.
1: Yeah, there's a lot that's hard for that guy to say.
4: Yeah, exactly.
0: The numbers are.
17: We provide efficiency for appliances. That saves billions of gallons of gasoline. I mean, billions of $2.3 billion worth of, $500 billion in savings and 2.something billion metric tons of CO2 going in the air.
20: Because these numbers are too uncomfortable.
4: Oh, it's too uncomfortable. Yeah, yeah. It's like our premiere not giving us a fucking date when shit's gonna get normal.
1: Typing
4: that
1: bothered
4: me. They said, June 15th, June whatever 16th. Like, doesn't. I apologize to everybody listening, but
5: yeah, I
1: know
4: it's very frustrating. Like, in general, if they don't give you a date, they're fucking full of shit. That's the case. That is because they were wishy washy about the dates. They said June 2nd. I was like, oh yeah, all right, June 2nd, okay,
1: cool. Whatever you say.
4: Whatever you say, sweetheart. Okay, cool.
0: I'll get you that rent money. I'll get you the rent money when I get around to it. You don't need it.
5: 2 weeks to flatten the curve has turned into fucking 15 months. Fuck these assholes.
4: And then they're like 15th-ish, basically. It's like, well, what date is it? What date? I don't have kids, you know, going to fucking school and shit. Like, but I can imagine I would be making these motherfuckers lives living hell, because I would want to know dates. I would want to know specifics. I don't care. Like, I want to be present. It just pisses me off that they can't fucking tell you what fucking date. Like, I don't know.
5: Like metrics they're following and whatever. I mean, we have the same thing down here.
4: You know what? Phoneboy, they can't, because they're just puppets. They're just doling out
5: the message. Making shit up, you know.
4: Well, they're doling out the message that the dark forces, the darkness, dark government that's fucking underneath, that's telling us this situation, and that fucking pisses me off. I was just telling my dad this yesterday. It's just so disgusting. Like, and it is just like, people are like hook, line, and sinker. And I just can't buy this fucking evilness anymore.
5: No.
4: I really fucking can't. It is insane. The evil, I can feel the fucking evil. The evil is coming into my family. It's into my fucking life. It's disgusting. I'm so angry about it.
5: Yeah. Well, and what actually, okay, rant. So what mm-hmm. frightens me rant. Though, and this is, yeah, that is an epic rant. I hope the recorder is still running.
1: Yes, it is.
5: Yeah. So, cause that was an excellent Carolyn rant. That has to be saved for posterity. But yeah, I think what frightens me is that people are just taking it. It's not that, you know, first, I mean, it's happening, right? I mean, I don't think we can control it, but the fact that people are so passively accepting this and are okay
4: afraid.
5: With it.
4: I just want to say, I'm not afraid. I'm not afraid. You come for me. Come to my fucking door. Come for me. That's what I'm saying. And I'll fight you. That's it. I'm not having this anymore. I'm really not having this anymore. I'm so fucking angry.
0: Fire two blasts outside the house.
4: I can't see my the people that I love. I can't do my fucking U.S. tour, fucking seeing everybody. I can't go to fucking Quebec. I can't fucking go to anywhere. Like, it's fucking bullshit, man. I'm so fucking sick of it. I'm really fucking sick of it. I'm so sorry, everybody.
5: Yeah,
0: that's okay.
5: You're speaking for all of us. It's good to
1: get
0: that shit out sometimes, you know.
1: Yeah,
0: it's good to get that shit out.
1: It is, and a lot of people, we're all fucking angry.
0: Know what you feel, you know. I know Canada's got it bad, but I mean, like, I know people that, not in Tennessee because the schools are open, but even in some states, like, man, when you have two working parents and you can't get your kid to school and you can't afford babysitters, like, for that long every day. It's hard. The social engineers have really screwed up an entire generation of children in more ways than one, psychologically, education neglect. But I mean, more and more people are wising up to this bullshit. So I don't think it can last. It can't go on forever like this.
1: No, there's going to be a flashpoint.
0: It's going to come to a head.
1: Yeah, there's going to be a flashpoint. The fire, it's ready. The bonfire is ready. The tinder's set, you know. All it takes is that spark. And I just
5: wonder what it's going to take for the masses to say I'm mad as hell and I'm not going to take it anymore, just as Carolyn just did. Like, I mean, seriously, because that's what it's going to take, right? Is, you know, it's really, yeah, we all have to stand up and say, this is bullshit. I'm done. Yeah, we're not doing this anymore. Fuck off. You know,
1: no, it's individual. Like the trigger point is individualized for everybody. It's not going to be the same. And they'll just keep pushing. And I really don't think that they see that. No matter what bullshit they put out there of, oh, let's all hate each other because so-and-so's, you know, homophobic or so-and-so is racist. All that bullshit is going to stop working. And people are going to go, hey, wait a minute. No, we're not. I like that dude over there. Yeah. And we're all pissed. Like, fuck off. They're, you know, mobile guillotines, man. And yeah. If it ain't that, it's going to be some other fucking shit. Like, people are going to get their fucking pitchforks and torches out. Like, yeah, you can take fucking guns away from people, but a gun is not the only implement of death that people can find and use. And there's a whole lot more of us than there is them. A whole lot.
0: Yeah.
1: Yep. Pow,
0: baby,
1: right in the kisser.
0: No, I think. I mean, it's easy. I mean, I was talking. I had Sir Dustifer on yesterday, and I just go back and forth on a daily basis about between pessimism and optimism because, you know, the classic, you know, Dickens quote: "So the best of times and the worst of times." You know.
1: Yeah,
0: but I think, but like it's gone past the point of the frog in the slow boiling water. I mean, they're really turning the temperature up, which is shitty in a lot of ways, but it's also causing people that you would never expect to wake up to the, I don't know what you want to call it.
4: Chris, it's a fucking darkness shit. We don't even fucking know, man. It fucking is. It's crazy. It's fucking crazy.
0: I mean, it's a like evil transmission darkness. From another dimension, man, probably. That's what else would it be?
4: That's all I can, like, people will blame the politicians, like it's their fucking prerogative, and it's true, and after a while, I've been convinced that it is not their prerogative. They're simply, I should backtrack. There was a video of one of the doctors that graces us with her presence, a fucking Yap, Dr. Yap, whatever the fuck her name is, with the beady fucking eyes and her goddamn glasses, and then she's giving us the fucking rundown and shit, and then she's just like on a hot mic. Oh, I just read whatever's on the script. Basically, like, I'm paraphrasing, but that's what she fucking said. And I would love for this video to be projected on every single legislature in this fucking country to remind everybody that they are just reading fucking lines. That's it. Where it's coming from? I'll let you know that they're not fucking government officials. That's for fuck sure. Absolutely not. And let me know. Chris Skye? Chris? Chris?
0: Yeah, I actually reached out. I talked to him a little bit off and on. I was trying to get him on the show, but he blew up. He's too big for my britches now. But yeah, he's great.
4: They arrested him in Toronto. Mm-hmm. For some fucking bullshit, and it was just so, you know, like, is it coincidence? I think not, personally. I just, when I saw that, I was like, and then there was all these other announcements. I'm like, they're shutting him up. They're trying to shut him up. And it's totally insane. It's so fucking insane.
0: What's the name of that pastor that was like, get out, you Nazis, you fascists. He got arrested.
5: He was a guy in Calgary, I think.
4: He was in Calgary. Pulowski, I think it was.
0: We need 2 billion more of that guy. We need 2 billion Chris Skies, because that's how this is going to get solved. And I don't know what's going to happen, but I definitely think it's not hopeless. But you're right. There is some evil shit at the top of this, and it's people way worse than the Bushes or the Clintons or the Trudeaus.
1: Yeah.
0: They might not be human.
4: Oh, and those people, like the Trudeaus, the Clintons, those people are on the surface. Like, if you could think of, like, they're on the surface, they're the skin of the soup. That's what they are. And then people blame the fucking skin of the soup, but really, it's like really down below. That's really fucking shit up. And I could see it. It's wild. It's just so fucking wild.
5: Yeah, they want to distract us with bullshit, and you know, meanwhile the real thugs in charge are just doing whatever the fuck and controlling as much as they can, and you know, and it's, yeah, I think it's, yeah, you're right. It's not the, you know, it's not the politicians. It's not the they are the puppets, as it were. You know, there are some rich, you know, folks, which are probably not even, right? I mean, there's probably a level above that somewhere. It's
1: question. Oh yeah, they're so rich, they don't even, it doesn't even register on any scales or anything. And it just maxes everything out. So, you know, it counts as zero. They got so much fucking money that it doesn't even count as money anymore. They just do whatever the fuck they want. They can influence everything. All these geopolitical movements, wars that keep us in all these various countries and everywhere, and keep us distracted too. And they just move their little pieces around. And it is evil. And like Chris said, you don't even know if they're human. They certainly don't act human. And
4: no, they don't.
0: And they're working against the best interest. Yeah, because they're actively working against the best interests of humanity. Even if you don't believe that the vaccine rollout is a eugenics operation or whatever, even though it seems likely, just the lockdowns alone are anti-human and not helping move the species forward. So, like, if they're working against the interests of the human race, it's kind of a leap in logic to even assume they are human. And when you realize this is, like, you know, going back to Bohemian Grove shit, but stuff way darker than that, when it's like the politicians and these elite bankers are worshiping these same ancient gods from thousands of years ago, like Moloch and Baal, that were gods of child sacrifice. What is that? Like, that's where when you go down deep enough, it starts to, there is like a spiritual war going on, I think, man.
1: Well, yeah. And that's why. The award shows all have that ritual shit going on right in everybody's fucking face, even in the music. I was reading this article, and it started off I was trying to find stuff about getting better at mastering my recordings and mastering the music, like mixing down and mastering, which is not easy, really. If you want to make it sound good across all platforms, it's not easy. And so I was looking for stuff like that, and that led me to this article where this guy was talking about the guys that master recordings especially that go on to vinyl records. That's a dying art. These guys are they're dying. They're going away. It's not being taught to anybody else. And so he was going over just his process of he gets the mixed down tape from the producer or the studio engineer, you know, whoever. And he takes it, and it was insightful that he mastered everything at a low volume, because your inclination is to just crank it up so you can hear everything. But he was saying, do the opposite, turn it down, and that lets stuff come out. But then he was saying, after he was done, depending on what the record, what the album was or something, it would go to different people. And he was saying that there was a specific group of people that if it was any like name brand, you could say any name, like major artist or major label record, that this went off and they performed, you could say satanic. I mean, it was dark magic rituals on these in order to solidify it, make it popular, to have that magic in there. So when you listen, you're like, oh shit, I like this song. And he was just blunt about it. They performed dark magic on it. Make sure that you like it, and make sure that these people get rich, and make sure it stays out there for posterity. And that the ones that don't perform this ritual, they might have a one hit, but most of the time they just fall to the wayside and barely anybody hears them. I was like, holy shit. And this guy just said it, just like, yeah, you know, yeah, it happens.
5: Yeah, it's yeah, but I mean, Mo Fax has said this many times. It's a spell, right? And that's exactly what it is.
4: Mm-hmm. Yeah. Yeah.
1: It is. And it's sad because I love music. I love all kinds of music. And, but that the rhythm, the repeating certain phrases and all that, that's all part of magic ritual, energy exchange. They're sucking our energy and using it for their purposes. That shit in Egypt where they were moving the fucking pharaohs from one museum to another, that whole big ritualistic parade. That's all that was. Feeding energy off of everybody and directing it somewhere else. They had that song that had lyrics from the pyramid text and one of the books of the dead, even though they don't know how to speak ancient Egyptian. Nobody does.
4: But yet they
1: still put it to music, and it's for a fucking reason. And those museums aren't even far away from each other. There is no reason to have a big parade other than the ritual. And it's just right there in everybody's face. And taxpayers pay for it.
0: This is like a real blatant kind of dumb example of the music spell you were just talking about. But like Caleb and I did a whole episode a while back about like how to sell your soul to the devil. And a lot of it was goofy, but some of it was just really dark and disturbing. And there's this, I'm just going to quote it verbatim, so don't, you know, do what you will with that. But there's this Jay-Z and Danger Mouse track. It kind of sounds backwards, but it sounds the same way you play it forwards and backwards. It's pretty much the same, but there's a couple things that are, when you play it the regular way it's supposed to be listened to, it's like, but then you play it backwards and it says, Jay-Z says, murder, murder, Jesus, 666, which you could say, okay, that's just shock jock value. He says that a couple times, but there's a line he uses that goes right along with what Mo Fax kind of talks about with rap, because Jay-Z says, when you play it backwards, and it's forwards now that you're reversing it. And I did it myself because I didn't want to just take somebody's word for it. I put it in Audacity, the track, and did it. But it's he says, leave niggas on death's door. Just that line by itself, nothing really before or after it.
1: Huh.
0: And that's fucking dark.
1: Yeah.
0: Because Jay-Z, the way I interpreted that, I don't know how else you'd interpret it, is basically Jay-Z's like, we're tricking this like rap music fans or black men that look up to people like Jay-Z into destroying themselves. Mm-hmm. And it's like some ritualistic evil shit.
1: Well, I mean,
0: I meant to ask Mo about that actually, but I forgot about it.
1: Well, I mean, he's clearly a mage or whatever you would want to call him. Jay-Z is powerful. He knows what the fuck he's doing. There's no other way that fucking fish looking motherfucker could ever land Beyonce without magic. Yeah. Without her, also her knowing that she's getting something out of it, as in being popular, being more influential, and reaping the benefits of that magic and that energy exchange.
4: Mm-hmm. Oh, easily.
1: Because people love Beyonce for no fucking reason. All of her songs are so weird. They all have that, that, what, you know, is it Freemasons? What is it? What? I don't know.
4: Yeah. Yeah. It's just... like, if any one of those ladies from Destiny's Child came out with, like, it would probably be better than what Beyonce came out with. It probably wouldn't be
0: Beyonce
4: as popular.
0: Beyonce and Jay-Z are not, they're way above Boulay, that's for sure.
1: Oh, yeah, and she, any Beyonce song has multiple writers.
4: Yeah.
1: Her albums have multiple producers. And that's for a reason. No, of course not. She's just performing it. She's the one doing the ritual because she's pretty. She's easy on the eyes. And that's where the energy exchange comes from.
4: Yeah.
1: You're listening to it. You're giving up your energy and or you're watching her videos and you're like, oh, shit, this bitch is hot. I don't care what the fuck she's saying.
4: Yeah.
0: Yeah.
5: I mean, when you don't watch that shit, you don't get exposed to the spells.
4: That's right. Exactly.
1: That's true.
4: You don't.
1: That's true. My personality, I want to know what's going on. Oh, yeah. Go get yourself a beer. You deserve it. I want to know what's going on. That's always been my nature. Anybody that asks me, like, well, you don't vote, then why do you pay attention to politics? It's like, well, because I want to know how I'm being fucked. You know, I want to see it coming. And it's the same with all this shit. Like, I know it's not good. I know I'm giving up my energy for them. But I want to know. I want to know what the fuck they're telling us. Like, the truth does come out in movies and music. Oh, yeah. They let it slip. And, of course, in that, it's plausible deniability. Oh, you buy into that shit that was in a movie. You buy into that shit that was in a Milli Vanilli song. It's like, yeah, but that's the best place to put it. Dude, in a Milli Vanilli song. Like, who the fuck's going to hear that?
0: I couldn't believe it when I went back to pull that clip from the Kong versus Godzilla movie, because I heard them talking about it on No Agenda that with all the 33s and stuff, room or level sub level 33, all that.
1: Oh, so yeah, yeah. Watch this.
0: And I went back this like just to pull a clip after the first watch through because there was this line in there with the podcasters like, I got one question before I can trust you, tap or no tap? And then the girl's like, no tap, and the other dude's like, what's tap? He's like, tap water,
1: huh?
0: The Nazis taught them how to do it. They put it in the water to keep you docile. And then the guy goes, I drink tap water. And he's like, yeah, I kind of figured that. I went back to pull that clip. It was at the exact 33-minute mark into the movie.
1: Whoa.
5: Ding, ding, ding.
0: I don't know, man. Yeah. It's like, what the fuck is going on? They rub it in your face sometimes.
1: Well, they do. I mean,
5: only if you're looking for it, though, because I mean, let's face it. Nobody's tuned into 33 the way a No Agenda listener's tuned into 33.
1: That reminds me. I need to find that movie, The Last Mimsy. It's a kids movie. But they throw some universal magic stuff in there.
0: I feel like I've seen this.
1: It's about these kids. Obviously, it's a kids movie. But the guy that plays Dwight from The Office, is that his name? I never watched the American one. But the guy with the glasses, you know.
0: Rainn Wilson.
1: Yeah. He's in it as a science teacher or something. The lady that was recently in WandaVision as the neighbor. You see the meme with her and the obnoxious winky face and her mouth open. She was in it as his wife. And I don't know the kids, but they just find these, what they think are toys. The girl finds a rabbit and it speaks to her. And everybody thinks, oh, she's just a little girl with an active imagination. And the boy finds these odd shaped toys. Well, one night the toys that the boy finds like merge with each other and start making all these devices, like organic devices. And the premise of the story, spoiler alert, is that they got to get pure DNA. People from the future sent these things back to get pure DNA from people in the past so they could save the human race in the future. And the toys that the boy gets with his mental focus and the sound waves that his vocal cords produce, they create a wormhole with fractals. And so you see these cool geometric shapes, but it's using universal energy at, like, you know, zero point energy or free energy, whatever you want to call it. And they're able to send the rabbit back to the future, minus Doc Brown and a DeLorean. But
0: you made the joke because I was hoping I wouldn't have to.
1: But the rabbit, so its whole point, why it's whispering to this girl and telling her stuff, it tells her the truth. And it makes her really sad. She starts to cry and her tears fall on it and it collects the tears. And that's the DNA that it gets. And then the job's done. It has to go back. But there's all this magic shit in there. And I'm like, this is a fucking kid movie? I got turned on to it because I used to babysit my niece and nephew. Now they're young adults, but several years ago, 20-something years ago when this movie came out, I was watching it with them. I was like, holy shit. And of course, they didn't know what was going on. It was just a cool kids movie, you know? Yeah. And I was like, holy
4: shit. Is this what Ned had linked to Last Mimsy?
1: Yeah, The Last Mimsy. Mm-hmm. Oh, okay. 2007. So it wasn't 20 years ago yet. But
4: almost, yeah. 15, 16 years ago or something like that.
0: Same year as Hot Rod.
4: Yeah. I've never seen this.
1: It's worth watching.
0: I'm gonna have to watch it now.
4: Oh, it's got that guy from Rainn Wilson.
1: Yeah.
4: Right. Okay. That's the only name I recognize there.
1: And they're a little more blatant with it because it's a kids movie. So they're like, nobody's gonna watch this. Nobody's paying attention to this. What are you gonna do? Quote a kids movie?
4: Yeah. Exactly.
5: Why wouldn't you quote a kids movie? If it's profound, I mean.
1: They sneak stuff there.
0: I guess it probably is like quoting any movie. I think would be quoting any movie or citing a movie as proof. Like, for example, that Godzilla movie. It's like, yeah, they just admitted that the Nazis used fluoride to lower people's IQ and keep people in concentration camps docile. So did the Soviets did it too. But it's like they admitted it in the movie, but you can't walk up to somebody on the street and be like, see, it's true. It's in Godzilla. They talk about the history of fluoride in the water. I think that was, it's like, so it doesn't have to be a kids movie, but yeah, I see what you're saying. Any kind of movie, it's hard, it's not hard data to cite, even though they let the truth out a lot in movies.
5: And even if they did, you know, like put it out, this is the truth, people wouldn't fucking believe it. I mean, you know, people are so conditioned to think one way or the other that when the truth actually fucking hits them in the mouth, they can't see it, and they can't they can't acknowledge it.
4: Well, that's why I think this has been the perfect time to let people know about the UFO sightings or whatever.
5: Because people are so skeptical of everything. They're like, yeah,
4: I should hope if it is true. I should hope so, but maybe not. Maybe they're just like, I'm just going to go with what the government has to say. They said to do this, I'm going to do this. If the government says that, I'll do that, whatever.
1: That's why I don't vote.
4: It's some fucking bullshit, you know? It's just some fucking, you know, just like, you know, it's this, that, or the other. They're going to fucking do this. But it's, I don't know, it's just one of those things that you could tell anybody anything at this point.
5: They've made truth, because they say so much shit, right? You don't know what to believe anymore. It's like there's no source of truth. I mean, I don't know that there ever was, because everything could have been bullshit for all we know, right? There's what they want you to believe, and then there's what's actually true, and you know, people want to believe what they want to believe, and that's just it, you know. And so there's no, I think that this is I think the problem when you're trying to find the truth, good luck finding it, because how do you know when you found it? I mean, we all have confirmation bias. We all have. There's things we want to believe. I think everybody wants to believe something. And, you know, if we find something that confirms that, great. But, you know, we could all be wrong, but clearly we're not all right. And, you know, and I mean that in more ways than one, right? We're all not right.
4: No, it's true. It's true. Phoenix, actually, in the middle of this whole thing, I switched to a non-fluoride toothpaste. And I think that has changed my whole deal. Not entirely, but it has definitely like pushed me into a different category of life.
5: Think about all the ways that they
0: next
5: try
0: to get the gravity fed water filter, or the ones Sir Spencer was talking about.
5: Think about all the ways that, you know, all the little things that they try to do to nudge us in specific directions. And it's, you know, things in, you know, I don't know, pharmaceuticals, food, everything. It's like, the assholes in charge are playing a long game. Right. And
20: yeah.
5: it's so slow that we can't see it. Right. That like, if you're not, if you don't know what to look for, you're not finding it, because it seems like you start putting stuff together and you go, okay, they're doing this and they're doing this and they're doing this. And if you look at it rationally, you go, okay, well, yeah, this is clearly not the right direction, but you know, yet the people that are supposedly in charge are going along with it. You know, they can't see it, and they're steeped in the system. They're getting their spiffs or whatever, and you know, they're getting taken care of. They don't see what the average person's dealing with. If they don't see the people getting sicker and fatter, and they don't care, right? It's like, okay, well, they think that what they're doing is helping, but it's not, because they're so fucking out of touch with what the average person deals with. You know, even if they did care, they don't know what the impact of what they're doing is. And so it's just, they just keep on doing the same thing and hoping that the same, you know, for a better result. And you know, we're all getting fucked, right?
20: Yeah, no, it's long game.
0: It's compartmentalization and what's the word I was looking for? It's compartmentalization and then diffusion of responsibility working at the same time, where it's like, you know, people, even the people running, like you said, like Carolyn, you were talking about, it's not the politicians. Like, there's maybe some morons making really bad decisions that think they're doing the right thing because they've been lied to by the people up top. And there's a lot of them that are just scared because of the people up top. But a lot of them don't know, you know, the left hand doesn't know what the right hand's doing a lot of the time. But there's, rest assured, there's some fucking evil people at the top who really want to see, I don't know what they want to see. I don't know what they want other than just destruction of the species or something.
20: To me, you know, like, I enjoy history. I was not a popular kid in school. I liked all sorts of weird things. I enjoyed history class. I enjoyed government and social studies and current events and all that shit, even in school. And reading stuff about that, all this shit, it could have started even at the very inception of this country. But what kicked it into high gear, leading us to this point, was the Civil War. Taking the voice of the states away, trying to make all the states conform to one uniform plan. And when you take the state's voice away, trickles down, you take citizens' voices away. And they knew they couldn't have that. The South, for whatever reasons you want to say, they fucking seceded. They seceded for their states' rights to make their own goddamn decisions, whether they were right or wrong.
0: Are you about to end with the South will rise again?
20: No. I'm no.
4: What's wild is, like, my family started in the United States, at least on my dad's side. It was in Vermont, and they had upstate New York, and like in that area, and then I know that one of them was a loyalist, so that's why I'm, you know,
20: yeah,
4: my family's here. But it's just like, what were I'm always curious about the propaganda.
20: Like, I don't have any real ties to the Dirty South as far as the family goes, because I'm only second generation Texan. My grandparents moved here in the 30s from Chicago.
4: Yeah,
20: we were Yankees up until that point. Mm-hmm. My family,
0: Chicago. What's that in China?
20: Might as well be Chirac.
4: Yeah, Chirac.
0: you hear people say it a lot, but it bears repeating. Is the one of the best solutions to this is to have normal, average Joes, good people, good men and women with pure intentions, run for office. Now, of course, everybody who says that is just like me. Like, I don't want to do it. I'm not going to do that. But that is. That is one possible remedy for a lot of the bullshit going on right now. Like the Chris Skies and people like that, you know? Mm-hmm. Mm-hmm. I mean, I don't know. I think things are they're not boring. This is not a boring time to be alive. And going back to the alien thing, just real quick, since Booberry and I have been on this kick for months now, but it pisses me off that Tucker is leading the charge like this Pied Piper over the alien cliff. Like, since he was on CNN, he's been talking about aliens, and it's like, why is he? It seemed, I don't know, I've been, it just seems like he's doing the, like, he's part of a long con to get

0: We can trust abs in a six pack.
1: Yes,
0: we can trust
1: right.
0: behind the
1: yes.
0: schemes and bowl after bowl. We can yes. trust phone
2: I don't
0: boy.
2: Even trust abs in a six pack.
0: Mm-hmm. Yeah, something suspect about those guys.
2: You know, I had Sir Ducifer was on last night, and he was out on a boat all day with Alex Jones. And we get like what? Half hour into the show, and we were talking about Alex, and then like we get half hour into the show, and he's like, "Alex is calling me." And I was like, "Put it on speaker," but he wouldn't do it.
1: Do you think Alex Jones would be on abs in a six pack? Have you tried to get him on?
2: Well, I had a contact at InfoWars like a couple months ago that seemed pretty confident. Like, yeah, he's like, yeah, he said he's mm-hmm. down. He's down to do a show. Then I didn't hear back after that. But you know, Rob Doom seems like he can probably make it happen. He plugged my show on the phone to Alex because he talked to him on the episode. So I'd give it a 50-50 shot. I thought it would be like an 80% based on the emphatic yes I got, but now I'd give it a 50-50 of happening.
1: It would be such a boon for you to get Alex Jones, but like, I would love to hear you talk to Whitney Webb. That would be fucking cool. She's fucking
2: I'd like to have her
1: like,
2: on too.
1: Just really like just like truth bomb after truth bomb. I heard her on Tim Dillon's show. I found this like sort of like pirate radio from some protests. They were like 89.3 and I fucking turned the dial to that, and then it was like they were talking about all this crypto stuff, and then I jumped in my car like early in the morning and Whitney Webb was on. I was like, what? That's fucking cool.
2: About her latest one, the I Love the CIA one, where she was talking about the vaccine passports and how the AstraZeneca board members are also on the board of eugenics programs and stuff.
1: She was talking about the vaccine passports. I can't recall if she was talking about AstraZeneca, but like I must have been in the middle of the show when I tuned in. But it was definitely a radio program from the United States. I don't know where it was coming from.
2: I like her a lot. She's doing the John McAfee thing now. She's like on the lam, broadcasting from an undisclosed location.
1: Well, she's awesome. The last time I heard, she was in Chile, but like I don't know. It sounds
2: I think she's left there now.
1: Oh, yeah. She's left. Okay.
2: Unless I misunderstood her, but yeah, we need more Whitney Webbs. That's like good journalists are very hard to come by now. But the problem is the incentive to be a good journalist is gone because you lose all your funding or you can't get a job. And you can do it independent, but then, you know, Patreon bans you. The value for value is the best way to do that. But that's a hard thing to actually do it well enough to make a, like Adam and John, it took them 14 years to get to where they're at, which for how well they're doing, that's not a lot. But then you have people like Whitney Webb, like you said, they're actually doing the hard work and uncovering shit, not just covering, deconstructing, you know? We need more
1: like
2: of those people.
1: I don't know why she was in South America. I have no idea. Like I guess she's I don't know her nationality. I can only assume she's American. She sounds American. But
2: I'm just hoping I can have Alex on long enough to play Alex Jones sound bites while he's like in our conversation and see what he does. Oh, yeah.
3: That would be epic. Yes.
2: Yeah, I mean, what else would I do? Actually, I got a couple new ones today that I haven't busted out yet. Let's see.
3: Well, bust them out. Come on.
2: Actually, I think I put one of them at the end of the show last night. Let's see. We got let me find them. Hang on.
4: I'll tell you this. This is not going to be boring. Boys and girls. This is not going to be a time to be sitting there thinking, man, a lot of stuff's not going on. From here on out, it is just going to get insane.
2: Absolutely true. Here's one of them I was looking for. I like this one.
4: I was talking to God the other day, and I said, got to have more fun, and it can't all be on me, or I'm going to go crazy and have a heart attack.
3: Yeah.
4: So you know what? I'm going to have fun.

0: God told him to have fun. Wow. I love Alex. Like, that dude is my spirit animal. Like, there's nobody else. There's like nobody else at all. I thought I had more that I got, but I just have way too many Alex clips, so I can't find them right now. Sorry for the, it was kind of anticlimactic. Sorry about that.
1: Oh, that's okay.
2: Yeah, Alex Jones is the gift that keeps on giving as far as clips go.
0: Yeah, most, the meme king, possibly, as Tim Dillon called him, possibly the funniest man on the planet, and I tend to agree. But then also, like, all the shit he was saying 20 years ago has come absolutely true. So,
2: oh, fact. I mean, seriously. Yeah, my, yeah.
0: Yeah,
2: it's amazing what's come, what he said has come true.
3: I'm not happy about this.
2: Yeah, but
0: it's, man, no, that was, yeah, I guess I don't know. I put him in the wrong folder, so I don't know where my new Alex Jones clips are, other than the God one. But
4: I hate when that happens.
0: This post-show conversation has been like one of the best conversations I've had in a minute. It's been fun catching up with you guys.
4: I'm glad I'm recording
0: Carolyn,
4: it too.
0: Oh, you, and that was a fantastic rant, Carolyn. Like, I got goosebumps. I can't lie.
4: Yeah, no.
1: Oh,
4: we all appreciate it. Like, you speak from the heart, and more people should.
1: Yeah.
0: And that shit was real.
4: Yeah, that shit's real. And it's understandable to get fucking upset over this bullshit because it is fucking bullshit. And no, we all appreciate it.
2: Yeah, and what you guys are going through in Ontario is terrible.
4: Yeah, I mean, fucking insane.
1: Yeah.
2: You guys are getting rogered left, right, and center. I mean, seriously.
1: It's crazy that Quebec had the curfews, which were more insane, like, and they just, and then they, they're doing better than we are now, which I don't understand. It's whatever it is, whatever they tell them. I guess I should speak more French, perhaps.
4: Oui.
1: Of course.
4: Yeah, I might release this as just like a bonus thing.
0: Speak more French, like curse or something. I was like, speak more French. What does that mean? I was like, oh yeah, there's French people in Canada.
4: No, it means
5: tabarnak de calis.
1: But it really, like, I actually, as I've gotten older, I realize there's so much more that I probably am missing from politicians, from the news, in French, and like. And in English, like, are they telling us something different in French versus in English?
4: I think that about Spanish. I'm in Texas, so there's a lot of bilingual stuff that goes on, and I don't speak it very well. I can listen and go, oh, okay, I know that word and that word, and context means they're probably saying this.
1: Because in Parliament, they'll speak Segura French.
0: I was going to say, wasn't it Tom Segura that's told stories about, like, Spanish people talking shit around him, and then he'll just, like, let it go as long as he can and then just start talking in Spanish?
4: Oh, yeah, yeah.
0: And watch them just panic, watch their soul leave their body.
4: That shit's great. Because looking at him, you wouldn't think he could speak fluent Spanish.
0: Dude, you wouldn't think he could speak fluent English. I'm gonna smoke a cigarette, but I will be back, and I'll be listening on the stream, so.
4: We'll be here.
1: Sweet. Okay. We'll be here.
0: Yeah, we're make sure you talk shit about me while I'm gone so that I can hear.
4: Yeah, you dumb motherfucker. God damn. Wait.
1: Just showed up.
4: Stupid ass fucking Tennessee fucking butt fucking hillbilly fucking bullshit with your moonshine. Your goddamn fucking NASCAR or whatever the fuck. Get the fuck out of here.
1: Oh,
4: go play
1: NASCAR.
4: A banjo or some shit.
1: Oh, I gotta get NASCAR clips because there's a guy named Dave Blaney.
4: Oh, that drives NASCAR?
1: Yeah.
4: Huh. Is he good?
1: Yeah. He's been around.
4: He goes around the track. He's like, I like fresh air, motherfucker.
1: I should hope so. Like, they pinned him with some black eye for something. I don't know.
4: Huh.
1: It was weird. who was like, I'm supporting whatever. I can't remember what some woke shit like they were talking about. It was some fucking woke
4: I mean, when you're at that level of fame and popularity, you got to play the game. The way I see it, they're probably like, I gotta protect myself here.
1: Yeah, exactly.
4: Job security and all that.
2: We all have job security. We all have microphones.
4: That's true.
1: Yes.
4: And thankfully, people that will listen to the words that come out of our mouths.
2: Yeah, it doesn't have to be. It doesn't have to be a lot, you know.
4: Hell, and for me, people don't even have to fucking listen. Just the release of getting on the stream and playing music and joking with Carolyn is enough to like keep me from going insane. And the caller, and you know, getting people on here like you guys. I mean, it's fucking awesome.
1: It's really fucking awesome.
2: Yeah, honestly, like I look forward to, even if I'm not on, you know, whatever. It's like, okay, you know, just hanging out in the stream with you guys and, you know, being part of the conversation and hearing people that are, you know, insane like me, at least, you know.
4: Right.
2: Have my brand of insanity. It's like, it helps because, I there's so much, you know, there's so much around that's just like, I go around, I'm like, you people are fucking insane. Like, you're outside and wearing a fucking mask. Why are you doing that? You're in a store wherein, you know, where the sign says you don't have to wear a mask and you're wearing a mask. What the fuck? You know,
4: it's a security blanket for people. The compliance cloth is a security blanket.
2: Yeah.
4: That's why, you know, the CDC told them to put it on. They put it on. They cling to it. They love it. It becomes part of their life. And the CDC is like, no, you don't got to anymore. And they're like, well, I don't trust the government. It's like, they're the ones that told you to put it on in the first place. What are you doing? Just think a little bit. Stop being proud to be dumb. That is the most irksome thing, especially where I live. If I go to Dallas, or the closer to Dallas you go, the worse it is of the stereotypical just Texan people. They're like, oh, we don't like your kind around here. I'm going to fucking drive 90 to nothing. I don't give a fuck. Get the fuck out of my way. I'm wearing my shit kicker boots. Got my 10-gallon hat. Ding. I'm fucking proud to be dumb. I don't know what the fuck's going on. And there's fucking chicks there with her fucking plaid vest on, her hair, you know, sprayed up to the sky. She's like, hell yeah, I don't know shit about nothing. I fucking love it. I don't give a shit. I'm posting selfies. I got my tits up to my chin. I got 18 fucking kids.
1: Mm-hmm.
4: Like, oh, god damn. Stop being so proud to be dumb.
2: Well, yeah, there's, it's people are proud of that. I mean,
4: they really are.
1: Well, here they say they're, I think here they say they're smart, and then they're, but really, they're fucking dumb. They're just like, you know, they're just like, I listen to the government and what they say. I'm gonna just go ahead and.
4: Well, what Rachel Maddow said was that
1: Rachel Maddow said you should put a mask on. I'm gonna play outside when it's 30 Celsius out.
4: And I saw Justin Trudeau out with his fashionable beard, and he told me these things with his kind eyes. And
1: he's so kind. Oh my gosh! And
4: he's so sweet. I have his calendars.
1: Oh, his calendars, and then Doug Ford, bless his heart, his brother died. Oh my God, of the cancer! Wow. Oh, we have to feel sorry for him. Oh my gosh.
4: Oh yeah, like when John McCain died. Okay? You know, John McCain died, and then suddenly you can't point out any of the terrible things he did. You can't disagree with his dumbass daughter.
1: Right.
4: With her massive stripper titties.
1: Yeah. So we have to completely. Oh, so I'm so sorry, brother. Oh, is there anything I can help you with? Oh, of course.
4: Justin Trudeau, your mom's so beautiful. I'll listen to anything you say.
1: Oh, your mom's so beautiful. Your mom's totally not a slut. Oh, my God.
4: Slut shaming. Slut shaming.
2: You know, people can do things that are, you know, that you can agree with, and there are people, and they can also do things you disagree with. It's okay.
4: Yeah.
2: Like, what the fuck, right? It's not an all agree or all disagree. It's like we can debate ideas, and by the way, we can debate ideas and be pissed off at each other for a little while, and then go have a beer afterwards. I mean,
4: exactly. And it's okay to change your mind. It's okay to say one thing and then, you know, go, oh wait, I was wrong. Like, new shit's come to light, man. Rearrange my thinking here and change your mind. And then, but then people want to dig up shit from the past. Well, 10 years ago, you said some homophobic jokes or whatever. Well, so it was funny 10 years ago.
2: And when that was still socially acceptable, things shit have changed. Fucking, yeah. I've changed.
4: Yeah. You know? Well, I mean, back then the gay people were making gay jokes like that. So it was okay.
2: Yeah,
1: exactly.
4: Now everybody has a fucking stick up their ass. You can't say anything.
2: You can't make jokes about anybody because, like, you know.
1: No.
4: Well, I can. Nobody gives a shit about me, so I can say whatever the fuck I want. And fuck them all in their stupid asses. Literally, sometimes I'm coming to get that booty.
2: Yeah, exactly.
1: Get that booty. I mean, I don't know, like with the genders and stuff like that, I only knew one person who I was very close with and he transferred into a woman. She's a she. And all I asked was to be patient. I've known her since I was 14. And I think it was about like 26, 27. So that's a long fucking time. It really is. It's just like, okay, you're going to have to fucking give me a minute. Okay. Like, if I fuck up, you're going to have to just like live with it, whatever, because it's not intentional. It's just time. And that's it there. And even in memory of like our time, like as friends and all that, like I'm gonna need time. Like even going back, it's just like I can't even comprehend that. It's just, it depends on how long ago like that memory goes back to. Because I have a memory. I'm not, you know, I haven't forgotten anything. So unless I got, you know, whatever. I know where I am. I know who people are.
4: Yeah.
1: So yeah.
4: Yeah.
1: It's just that's all I asked. All I asked was patience, and just like let me get there, so I can, you know, if I screw up, just relax. Don't worry about it. You know. Yeah. I think I did that once, or like I was very good. I was very good. I think I did that once, and I don't know if anybody, like, you know, gave me. I can't remember if anybody gave me a lot of shit for it or whatever. But you know, still, I don't give a shit. You know, I'm just like, I asked for that. That's it.
4: You got to be you. You can't be anybody else.
1: No, just exactly. Be you. Exactly. You know, and that's who I come with. I come with the same memory of you as I do with anybody else. So you're going to have, like, if you're asking me to restructure everything with that memory, you're going to have to fucking give me a minute.
4: Yeah.
1: That's it.
4: What? I'll say something controversial. And I don't give a shit, like, people's lifestyles, whatever. You know, we all just want to live our lives, live the best life, hashtag best life that we can. But yeah. What irks me is deception with trans people. And
1: I don't like that. No,
4: I know people in the real world that are trans and they're cool as shit. And this is where I always fuck up with pronouns. I was talking to this person. Mm-hmm. And they're very insightful and threw me for a loop when they said that Trump was the best president we ever had. And they went into all these reasons and started talking about all this shit. I was like, holy shit. Okay. No, I got to sit down. Now let's really talk about shit. And we had this huge long conversation, and but when it comes to like them dating and wanting to get into the dating scene, and a lot of them have a thing where they want to get with straight people, no problem. I understand. You want to do what you want to do. That's fine. Everybody wants to get their rocks off, but don't be deceptive. If if you're a man that is transitioning to a woman, you're a trans man, not a trans woman. That's where the deception comes in. Yeah. You're a trans man.
1: Exactly.
4: And there's nothing wrong to admit that either. I mean, just be truthful about it. Because if you're truthful and you're honest, then you will be surprised as to where the truth leads you.
1: Mm-hmm.
4: I mean, you know, that's my beef, is the deception part.
1: I totally agree. Yeah, there shouldn't be a deception part. There should be just, you know, this is who I am conversation. Like, it should be a conversation that people respect, you know. And if they like it, you know, it's cool. If not, it's just like, that's fine too, you know. I totally agree. There shouldn't be that aspect of it. I've not known anybody who has made that at the very least. I don't know if they have. So,
4: And I said that to this person I was talking to, and he was like, "Nope, I totally get that." That, and he refers to himself as a woman, and that's fine. I can understand that too, wanting to be something different and make yourself your own person.
1: Mm-hmm.
4: And
2: it's a way to change your identity.
4: But they weren't deceptive or anything.
1: They were
4: relaying stories about how he had met this person at a local sex shop.
1: Yeah.
4: Sex toy shop, and thought it was a dude, but it was a woman transitioning into a man, and this person still had all the lady parts. And so this guy was very disappointed when he didn't find a penis. And I was like, and they didn't like even tell you when shit was getting hot and heavy. And he was like, no,
1: right.
4: I had to find that shit. Like, you know, firsthand, get it.
1: Yeah.
4: But
1: yeah. That's not,
4: I was like, oh man, that's kind of fucked up.
1: Yeah. That's nice.
4: But then they started telling me, about this lady. They know that's a lady. Yeah. That, get this, has two vaginas.
1: What?
4: Yes.
1: I can't even imagine how, like, I mean, I have one.
4: And this was this, and I didn't even mention it to the person. This was after we had talked on Hog Story about the guy with two dicks.
1: Yeah, yeah.
4: It was right after that.
1: And I saw that picture. I was like, wow, that's
4: This person is saying he met a lady with two vaginas. He didn't get to see them, though. And I was like, oh, you got to stay in contact with that person and let me fucking know.
1: Mm-hmm. Yeah, exactly.
4: That's crazy. Two of any of those parts. That's crazy.
1: Yeah, that's two of any of those parts. That's crazy. Like, I don't know. Like, I was joking around about like having like five clitorises, which is pretty funny also.
4: Where would they all be?
1: I know. I figure it would be like an army.
4: Hey, what is that on your shoulder? Is that a skin tag? No, that's my clip. No, just one of them.
1: No. This would be like a fucking like a Arby's sandwich.
4: fucking roast beef.
2: I'm just trying to think if you had multiple clitorises, how would you get off? I mean, is it
4: times?
1: Multiple times, like all the time.
2: Do they all function? Do they all, you know, it's like, do you have to hit them all at once at the same time? I got questions. We need answers.
1: Exactly. It's crazy.
2: So I recall that, okay, so both of my children have had friends that have transitioned some point, and this was, you know, during teenager years, right? I mean, I knew people that I knew people that transitioned, you know, when I was an adult, so no big deal. And, you know, in one case I probably could have handled it better than I did, but But you know what I mean? I'm always kind of a live and let live guy, but there's, yeah, there. So, you know, it's more normal now, I guess, but I can't imagine that as a teenager.
1: Yeah. Like yeah. My friend, transitioned in the 20s, like late, right. Like mid 20s. Like I remember that. So what's really wild about that was we were super close and they were going to like post this on it. So they post this on Facebook and I didn't serendipitously fucking look at Facebook at the time when I had it. And then I just came over to their house and then they told me like what's up and all this shit. And I was just like, okay, that's okay. All right. Whatever. All right. Be who you want to be. And then, you know, I felt fortunate that I didn't look it on Facebook. Cause I would have been really pissed off. Cause I would have been like, why don't you fucking just tell me? Just being, you know, I don't care. Like, just do what you want to do. I've always kind of had a feeling of what was going on, but you know, just be real, whatever. Like, I'm not going to fucking bite you or whatever.
4: No. Just be real.
0: Fletcher, I am going to definitely need a recording of this because while I was outside listening, I think you dropped like 5 ISOs that I really need.
4: Awesome. Okay. Yeah.
0: I love being dumb. Whatever you go.
4: Oh, right. Griping about Dallas people.
0: Yeah.
4: That's a shit show of a town, man.
0: Yeah. Well, is it better or worse than Austin?
4: Both. I mean, both those towns have their good and bad qualities.
0: Do you think there's a dark energy in Dallas since it was the location of a ritualistic murder, sacrifice in broad daylight of John F. Kennedy?
4: Oh yeah. No, that town goes
0: dark energy.
4: It goes way, way back because that, whatever river is up there, that was originally like one of the only fording points to cross this river. So, Indian tribes were there first. That was part of their trade route. And then when settlers came, they were like, hey, these guys know what's up. All right, let's set up shop here. Then the railroads came and it made it even fucking bigger. And, for sure. Because the Masons have their little fingers in everything. Even in these tiny towns where I'm at, there's always a Masonic lodge there.
0: Do you think the Masons are bad guys?
4: I don't know. I honestly don't know. I just know they keep showing up in places and weird shit happens around them. And I just know from my personal experiences too, with family members that are Masons and the people they associate with. There's a tiny town close to me or close to where I grew up really, where a lot of young women disappeared, older teenage to early 20s, just disappeared. And they never get investigated. Nobody looks into it. None of that shit. But they all had like ties with Masons. And there's either they got sacrificed or sold into slavery. And I have yet to find it. It's on private property, but there is a circle of standing stones somewhere there in Upshur County. And I sometimes go looking. I haven't asked any of my mates.
3: FBI, open up!
2: fast on different days or whatever, but you know, it comes right down to it. It's like, don't be a dick. You know, take care of yourself, take care, you know, take care of your fellow human. I mean, there's not that much different when you start really looking at it. And we all get our, you know, we all get bent out of shape over, okay, you know, like what sports team we root for, or, you know, which corporate God provider we're a member of. And we need to fucking stop it. Right. You know, we realize who the real enemy is, which is not us, right? It's the thugs that are trying to, you know, I don't know, steal our good intentions, as Vinnie Tortorich likes to say, right? It's, you know, our good intentions are being stolen all the time, and we're being convinced that we need to, you know, we need to think a certain way. And yeah, unfortunately, there's a lot of people that lack the intestinal fortitude or the mental fortitude to say, no, fuck that. I'm done with it. I'm not going to listen to you because you're full of shit.
4: Well, it's a battle. The powers that be, that force out there that is manipulating all of this shit that affects our lives, they feed off that negative energy. That's why there's all this hostility toward each other, like, you know, our fellow man, and getting caught up in all that bullshit. It all breeds negative energy, and apparently that's what they're feeding off of, is the way I see it. Because why else would they be doing it?
0: Psychic vampires.
4: Yeah.
0: Fumble, you said something like, you posed a, how did you frame it? You said, flip it on its head. What if Satan's the good guy?
2: Yeah.
0: Something like that. Yeah. So that made me think, like, Mo said something that stuck with me, because we were talking about, like, you know, maybe the elite are justified in getting rid of us because, like, to move the species forward, we do need to get rid of all the dumb people. Otherwise, is to prevent the movie Idiocracy from happening, essentially. Get rid of all the dumb people that are so dumb they don't even care. Or as you said, Fletcher, they're proud to be dumb.
4: Yeah.
0: So get rid of all those people, and then the species can move forward. So in that way, like, it is justified. And what Mo said was stuck with me. It was hilarious. He's like, we gave you more technology in your hand and more human knowledge in your hand, a better computer that you can do endless, limitless potential with, it, theoretically. And you guys sit around playing Candy Crush. You motherfuckers need to go. That's essentially what Mo said. And it's like, you can't really argue with that. You can't really argue with it.
1: Yeah, exactly. Yeah, that's why they have to scan my brain before they take my DNA. So then they're like, oh, well, this bitch didn't fucking play fucking Candy Crush. We're going to have to take all the DNA and stuff so we can reproduce as smart people instead of dumbasses.
4: That's a fucking ISO. This bitch just wants to play Candy Crush. Fucking love it.
2: Yeah, there are so many ISOs, and as I say, I think the after show itself might be an episode.
4: Oh no, I'm gonna release it. Like, I'm gonna release the first bit as the normal show, and this is gonna be I don't know what I'll call it, but it'll be available for anybody that wants to hear it, for sure.
2: It'll be the after
4: and
2: show.
4: And it won't be edited. I don't play that game. That's too much fucking work.
2: No, there's no reason. No reason to do that. Why would you do that? No. That's too much fucking work.
4: I'm a podcaster. No. I don't do work. What the fuck are you talking about?
1: I was too upset.
4: There's nothing wrong with that. You're being raw and real.
0: I thought it was the
4: real
0: best part of the night, honestly, because that was like some real shit.
4: Yeah.
0: I thought that was great.
4: Exactly.
1: Cool.
4: Same here. I'll drink to that.
0: What's the guy's name? Shit.
4: Fresh Air Mike?
0: Now I just look like an idiot. Howard Beale, was that his name?
4: Oh, I don't know.
2: Yeah, well, I it's because I actually talked about the mad as hell. Yeah. I'm not going to take it anymore. It's the guy. Howard Beale from Network. Yeah, it's a 1976 or 77 movie, I think.
0: I thought I had the ISO somewhere.
3: First, you've got to get mad. You gotta say, I'm a human being. God damn it. My life has value. Get mad.
4: Yeah.
3: Get mad.
4: Yeah.
0: That's such a classic movie. It's great.
2: Yeah, of course, the sad part of that movie is that he basically, you know, I don't know. He gets shut down at some point, right? It's, you know, he gets exploited by the, you know, the network and turned into, you know, something for ratings, and then, you know, then just basically kills himself, I guess, you know, or or somebody kills
0: him. Doesn't he end up joining the winning team?
2: Something like
0: that. He gets that speech at the end, and then it's like it's very anti-establishment. And then like the moral of the story at the end is actually, you're one of us. I guess it goes back to like the, you know, kill off all the dumb people because that's otherwise we're going to 500 years from now, it will be Idiocracy. If it's almost like in that sense, it is a test of the human race. If like enough people wise up to what's going on and overcome it, then the human race proves our capableness and value as a species. And we can move to the next level once we fucking get rid of the parasites that are trying to drag us down to the lower dimensions.
2: Well, and I think the Earth,
0: and I'll tell you that.
2: Yeah. I think the Earth is an organism, right? And we're just the Earth could just wipe us out like a fucking virus. I mean, not kidding, right? It's kind of like George Carlin used to say, right? The Earth is fine. We're not. Right. We're the ones who fucking up. Right. The Earth is going to live through all this shit. We're going to get smashed like a, you know, by an asteroid or whatever, you know, we're going to kill each other. So, you know, the Earth, you know, so, you know, talk about saving the Earth is bullshit because the Earth is going to be fine. We're going to die. So,
0: yeah, line, I think it's something like when the Earth is done with us, it'll shake us off like a bad case of fleas or whatever.
2: Exactly. Yeah. Yeah. I mean, the Earth will treat us like a virus and just fucking kill us. I mean, you know, when it's done with us, right. And, you know, maybe the Earth wants all the plastic, who knows? But, you know, it's the other thought process is, you know, maybe they're, you know, but I think, yeah, that we're not as badass as we think we are. And yeah, we're, you know, I think we're, you know, a generation away from, you know, yeah, being all dead, right? Because, you know, something happens and the Earth just basically makes it inhospitable for us and then we die, right?
1: We could get a good run going so far.
0: I don't think it has to happen that soon. No, I was just going to say the human race has had a good run. I don't think we're going to die that quick.
4: And I mean, we haven't in the past. The Earth has put us in check more than once, but we're still here. You can look back. There's all sorts of bottlenecks in human history, going back thousands of years, but just enough people are left to make sure that the race survives and continues, and shit gets out of hand, and then we get put back in our place again. And it's not just the Earth. I mean, yeah, I agree, Phone Boy. The Earth is an entity. You can't support life without being alive. And the Earth has its energy. We feed off of it, but the Earth is bound to the sun, and they're directly connected. And what the sun says goes. Whenever it decides that it wants to wake up and throw some high energy particles our way, it does it all the time. But once whatever that trigger mechanism is, boom, it reset, and. Not the great reset Joe Biden's been talking about, like for real reset,
2: yeah,
4: like
2: I mean,
4: liquefy the surface of the moon kind of reset.
2: Oh yeah. And I think it's to think that we have complete control over everything that can potentially happen. Yeah. That's just fucking,
4: that's stupid. Arrogant. That's disgusting. That bothers me to no end. People that claim to be scientists, but that they're so arrogant, they think they've got it all figured out. I'm going to spray some silver oxide into the fucking atmosphere. That'll be cool. Let's reflect some sunlight. Oh, yeah. No, we don't need sunlight or anything. I mean, the Earth and all the plants and animals and all that shit, we don't need sunlight. Our atmosphere definitely doesn't need all that energy to stay beefed up. You know, fuck the ionosphere. What the fuck is it doing anyway?
0: Turned out great in every movie they tried that in.
4: Yeah, yeah. No, who are you to quote movies, you dumb piece of shit?
2: We think we understand everything, but we don't. I mean, because there's so much going on. I mean, even just in our own fucking bodies, right? There's so much we don't understand. You know, and then you figure out, okay, what about all the other bodies that are out there? What about all the, you know, all the, you know, the entire system? It's such a complex thing that the human brain probably can't even comprehend it all. I mean, it's that's just in our local area, and then we expand it to the world and in the universe, and your brain just explodes trying to figure out how all this stuff interrelates together. We don't know how all this stuff's going to interrelate, and the sun could shoot something at us and we all die, right? I mean, we don't know. I mean, it's funny. I remember an episode of the Super Friends, where, you know, back in, you know, one of the cartoons, you know, where that basically, you know, basically the Earth died or something, you know, I don't know, civilization died or something because of something happened from the sun or whatever. And it was a result of the superheroes fighting with the supervillains or something. I don't know. It's like we don't know what's going to cause ultimately going to cause it, and there's plenty of doom porn out there, and there's many ways it could happen, and I think the way it ultimately does happen, if it does happen, we haven't imagined it, and we don't even know, you know, when it hits us, we're just all going to be sitting here, and the next thing we know, we're all pulverized and dead, and we have no idea what's going on.
4: Oh yeah, the massive case of a sunburn, in the very least, where we're like, oh shit, time to get underground. What do you like? That'll get me on a whole other thing about all that missing money from the Pentagon, all the fucking tunnels and all these cities that connect with each other.
0: We don't know where the money went. It's Pentagon.
4: Zing! All the tunnels and caves that connect to each other in Europe that they continually find they've been used in modern times, but they were made in ancient times. Why the fuck did they make all these caves and tunnels? They just started digging in the ground. Why? Because they were bored? I don't think so. Out of necessity.
0: You think they knew there was an extinction event coming?
4: Oh, yeah. Well, I mean, half of the planet's always facing the sun, so they might have got lucky, been on the night side of the planet, realized the fucking day side got fucked up, and they're like, okay, initiate Operation Mole People. And went underground for a while, drew on some caves, got high on fucking mushrooms, fucking hard tartan, living their best life underground, and then slowly emerged. I mean, I don't fucking know. I'm just a fucking retard in Texas. What the fuck do I know?
0: But I fully subscribe. I fully subscribe to the whole Randall Carlson, Graham Hancock theory of like Atlantis. I think I used to think Atlantis was bullshit, but the more I've looked into it, it's like, no, it's like it could go back millions of years. Like, who knows how long it goes back? Because the evidence is pretty hard to find. So humans could have been here a lot longer than we think.
4: Well, and then oral, once we get oral too history doesn't have a timestamp either. Sorry to talk over you.
0: A timestamp?
4: No, I say oral history doesn't have a timestamp. So we might be looking for physical evidence, but we don't know what people were telling each other. They're passing along stories of events that actually happened. There's no way of tracking that. There's no way of putting a date on that. And so, it
0: makes sense to me when, like, you know, Tower of Babel, the Noah's flood, even in the Bible alone, there's like three different events where humans get like too high and mighty and or too tyrannical, and God just comes and smacks them down. And that's in all kinds of religions. So I guess in that sense, you might be right, Phoneboy, that we're overdue for a cataclysmic event, because, I mean, prophecy, whether you like believe in certain religious texts or not, I mean, prophecy is being fulfilled with this global government, mark on your hand or forehead that you cannot buy or sell without. I mean, we're an inch or two away from that right now. So I don't know.
4: But we all feel it. And we all feel that tension in the air. Like something's got to give. It's either going to be because of ourselves, where we destroy ourselves, or from an external force, where nature decides, all right, fucking done with you fucks. I'm going to kill most of you and see what the rest figure out what they're going to do. But the tension's thick.
2: Yeah, I've been feeling it for 10 years, though. I mean, because I remember, I remember thinking at some point, I'm going, God, something's got to give, right? Because this is just bullshit, right? And this was, you know, this was back when Obama was president, right? And it's just like, okay, something has to, you know, this can't just continue.
1: Even before he became president, I remember the Obama machine, like the election machine.
4: Yeah.
1: Maybe that's what it is.
4: It was swift.
1: It was swift and it was harsh.
4: And it came out of nowhere.
1: And I could feel it from here. I was in college. I'm fucking driving my car to my house on the highway. I still remember this feeling of like, this guy's gonna become president. Yeah.
4: Yeah, for some reason.
1: For some reason, I don't know why, but I can feel it. It was insane. I felt kind of insane, and I also felt like, you know, and still I was still listening to No Agenda, of course, and I just felt this energy. It was insane. I don't think anybody else. I couldn't tell anybody in school that I was feeling this energy. They'd think I'm insane, for sure.
4: Because people don't get it. You can't.
1: But
4: you can't physically touch it. Sorry. Go ahead. Mm-hmm. Go ahead, Chris.
0: Oh, I just was going to ask Carolyn. Like, do you mean like the a wave of energy, positive energy from the Obama campaign? Because that's what it's. I mean, that momentum got a lot of people to think like, yeah, this is change, open change. I mean, it's kind of
1: I can't say messed that. Up when I you look back on
0: how much of a.
1: I don't think it was necessarily like pot, because I don't have a dog in that game. Like, I have no dog
0: right.
1: in that game. So all I could feel was this energy of, I guess it would have been positive in terms of becoming president. Like, they wanted me to gravitate to him. Whether I wanted to or not, either way, no dog in the game. Mm. I couldn't have fucking voted for him anyway. but it was the machine. I could just feel the machine so strongly. And elections after elections, I could still feel the same level of energy. That's all I could really describe it. Whether it was positive or negative energy, was kind of inconsequential. It was just simply a machine of bringing the word out.
4: This guy's the savior. He's gonna make it all right. Like all the shit that was so wrong with the country before.
0: Even Alex Jones was duped by the Obama presidency, like the campaign, the first four years, but like up to when Obama was first election, up to when Obama was first elected, Alex Jones was kind of pushing him. They got, and Jesse Ventura, all these like conspiracy theorists, anti-establishment guys hated McCain so bad that everybody was like, yeah, Obama, fuck it.
2: I voted for Obama the first time.
1: Oh, this was like, I'm talking about the first time.
4: Yeah.
1: Like, I remember the second time. Like, I went to a Halloween party. I dressed as Sarah Palin. I remember that. That was the second round, which is pretty funny. I'll have to find photos of that. It was a machine. And then I just remember that being taken in over, like when John McCain ran, and I remember when John Kerry ran, and then fucking Trump. And then Trump like took it to like another level. Like he just, like, it was so, Chris, did you ever read Crippled America? Did you ever read that?
0: No. I don't think I read. Yeah, I'd remember it if I had.
1: Oh yeah, it would take you a day to fucking read it. Anyway, I read that, and then after I read that, I was like, he's gonna fucking become president. This is it. Like, that was my first reaction after reading that.
0: Oh, so that's Trump's book, Crippled America.
1: Yeah.
0: Okay, yeah. I have Think Big and Kick Ass on the shelf.
1: Oh, okay.
0: By Donald Trump. I didn't know he wrote Crippled America. Okay. Yeah, I'll have to check it out. I'm really hoping, because Trump, it was fun seeing people's heads explode for 4 years straight, and they're still exploding, so that part was fun. But, like, just as, like, for comedy and entertainment purposes alone, that was the best thing that ever happened to politics. So I'm hoping we can get more of that.
2: The media certainly benefited from it, because...
1: I felt like after reading that book, and I've read a few other books after that, that I was just like, and then thereafter, I felt quite primed for what was about to happen. I don't know why I read those books. I guess I'm from the future, so I have to read things that I know that will, make me just not go insane when this shit happens. It was wild. Like, I was just, I was just reading book after book. Like, it didn't fucking matter. And I was, I don't read like fictional books generally. Like, and I read pretty non-fictional books. Even I read this book about, the effects of being on your phone and watching pornography and all this stuff. Like, this was in 2015. Like, I was reading this stuff and I was like, oh, this is really bad for you. This is like,
0: that's another MK Ultra mind controls porn for sure.
4: Yeah.
1: And it just like, it like causes problems for people who aren't, mature of mature mind, even of mature mind. Like, if I watch porn right now, I'm just kind of like, I feel fucking disgusting. Like, not disgusting, but I felt just, like I did something bad to my brain. Like, I ate a bunch of candy,
0: Yeah, candy is definitely a good way to stomach something now. Good to compare it to.
4: Yeah.
1: Yeah,
0: candy for your psyche. But yeah, long term, not healthy. There was a professor, I wish I could remember his name. He was talking about the history of certain countries, a lot in Asia. I think Israel might be another one that does it, or at least did it in the past. And when they invade a town, the first thing they'll do when they take it over is they'll start broadcasting the porn, take over the television systems and start broadcasting a 24-hour loop of pornography into every television household television. And it apparently just is in, especially in countries where they just don't have access to that, or at least didn't back then. It's just, it doesn't matter what's going on, people are just glued to the TV.
1: Oh yeah.
0: And so it just makes takeover way easier. I thought that was super interesting, because you extrapolate that out, and that's definitely not an accident, the ease of access to that stuff.
4: I mean, they don't call your eyes the windows to your soul for no reason.
1: No.
4: That connection to your inner psyche and your inner being through your eyes is real. Going back to the fucking Grammys and all that ritual shit they show on TV.
1: Yeah. Yeah. And
4: that's why visuals are so strong.
1: It's like visual, it's like a Big Mac for a visual or something. Yeah. Like, and you're consuming it, and it's, or like you said,
4: candy.
1: Garbage.
4: It's sugar.
1: Yeah. And, yeah. Exactly.
4: And your body wants more. Your body overpowers your brain. It's like, gimme, gimme, gimme, gimme, gimme.
0: Mm-hmm. I mean, it's similar. It's probably more. It's probably a lot worse for you than Candy Crush. But Candy Crush isn't great either in that type of thing, because it's just like. A lot of this stuff comes down to, and everybody's been guilty of this. I've definitely been guilty of
4: Hold
0: this.
4: Hold on a second, Chris. Your connection's starting to break up again. Goddamn Chiners are after you.
2: Yeah, exactly.
4: Mm-hmm. It was starting to break up there. Right when shit gets good.
1: Yeah.
0: You sounded like a sounded like a robot.
4: Oh yeah, you were
2: Cyloning big time, yeah. Dude. Yeah,
0: I was going to just say what time say wasting that. Is like.
4: Sorry, go ahead.
0: Wait, what? I don't even know what's happening. Those edibles worked way too good. Everybody has, especially me, been guilty of. Like it's easy to just like get into autopilot over the course of a few months or a few years and not honestly assess like what you're spending your time doing. Mm. And I've been getting a lot better about it like over the last couple of years, but just like there's certain things that 90% of people do or more, 99% maybe, that are just like not productive at all, but it's just easy to do it. Like sit on your phone for, you know, more than an hour a day. It's like, man, I probably could have gotten something done in that hour. Everybody does.
1: Oh,
0: that.
1: Yeah. Mm-hmm.
0: Well, not everybody, but, and it makes you wonder how intentional, like Alex Jones always talks about the flicker rates on the screens. They could have made it this way, but they made it to where it'll make you put you in a suggestible, dumbed down state. And it's like, there's probably something to that. Like,
4: it kind of does.
0: I think a lot of this technology is designed to keep us being non-productive and kind of just like docile, for lack of a better word.
4: Yeah, all of it. All keep us consuming. Yeah, yeah.
1: Yeah, mm-hmm. Yeah. And what I took away from... I'll find the title. I know I have the title of this book somewhere on my phone, so I'll send it to you because it's really interesting. Because it describes, like... because it was a psychologist who had... who was analyzing like even children who were like exposed to like being on the phone, being on an iPad or whatever, and it messes with a lot of things in the brain.
4: Kids should not have those things. That sure. It hinders
1: absolutely
4: development of their brain.
1: Oh yeah. Their brains are too soft for it, and
2: I think it's probably adult brains are too soft for this stuff. I know Adam has made this point a few times on No Agenda, right? I think we're not the amount of information we have access to now on the internet and social media in our fucking pockets, right? Mm-hmm. Our brains can't cope with it, right? It's, you know, no. And we also just don't know what's true and what's not, right? So, yeah, and I think, you know, that's something I've been working on this year is, like, how do I reduce my exposure? And I started with removing social media apps from my phone. Now, I can't delete social media from my life because it's part of my mm-hmm. day job. So, mm-hmm. you know, I don't get to necessarily, you know, I can't be completely ignorant of what's going on there, but... I can decide what to give my attention to on my phone, and you know, and I also realize that those apps, you know, track you six ways from Sunday, and you know, and try to force feed you shit with algos and whatever, and it's like, well, yeah, you know, and the algos are designed to keep you, I don't know, hooked and engaged and whatever. Mm-hmm. And they're just, yeah. they're, these devices are the same thing, right? They're, you know, mm-hmm. they're pinging you all the time. They're trying to get your attention. It's like, yeah, turn all that shit off or, mm-hmm. you know, be like Sir Bemrose and leave the shit in the drawer or whatever. I mean, you can do that.
1: Exactly. I was going to say, like, I mean, people laugh at Dvorak for fucking, you know, not knowing where his phone is. He fucking, you know, turned it off, put it in a drawer in another room. I follow that because it has made my life better. It has made my sleep better. Like if I accidentally bring my phone into my bedroom, it will fuck my sleep up. Seriously. Like I'll like wake up and then I'm like, oh fuck, you know, and then I have to fucking get up, turn the phone off, get it out of there, put it in another room, put it in the drawer. It is. It does affect your sleep. I don't care what anybody says. There's the magnetic fields, and it gets in your brain, and it like you don't get into REM.
2: Oh no, yeah, and that's you know, and I think it's, I actually listen to stuff as I'm falling asleep. This is, yeah, that's part of my thing. But yeah, I also turn the thing into do not disturb mode and whatever. So I'm not, you know,
1: yeah,
2: I make it so that it's literally, and but I understand, yeah, that they're even just, you know, who knows what the radio waves are doing to us. No, I mean, exactly. That's a good point, yeah. Right?
4: Our brains are transceivers. There's no shielding inside of our skull for any of that. And I'm not talking about tinfoil hats or none of that shit, but, it's an electromagnetic device inside of our skull, and there's no FCC compliance for interference or anything. It just takes it all in, and it's putting out energy itself too. So, I know what you're talking about, Carolyn. The phone, puts those things out, and the companies that make these apps and these algos, they're probably dumb to it all too.

0: Okay, so we can blame Hedy Lamarr for supposedly for coming up with Wi-Fi. Right, this is there was an episode of the Dirty Jobs guy, Mike Rowe. He did an episode on that. He's done several episodes on it. Dr. Sir Mike Rowe. Yeah, exactly. as far as like mainstream guy, I like him. I mean, you know, he's not a douchebag the same
1: way.
0: No,
1: he seems pretty genuine.
0: He is. But it's funny because he announced the topic of it. I'm like, before I even did the story, I'm like, oh, he's talking about Hedy Lamarr. He's got to be talking about Hedy Lamarr, like one of the most beautiful women ever, who came up with, with Wi-Fi. Like, yeah, of course.
2: Oh, I have to write this down. Sorry. Yeah. You go on. Yeah. I just wanted to write something down about Mel Brooks. Okay, yeah. Don't worry about it.
0: Yeah, actually, the podcast ended up talking about Mel Brooks too, because Mel Brooks made a joke about. Yeah, Mel in Blazing Saddles, he makes a joke about actually, and it was funny. Mm-hmm. So actually, there was a joke because I think Harvey Korman or whatever was in the movie, and he was Hedy Lamarr in the movie, right?
2: Yes.
0: And so people kept calling him Hedy Lamarr, right?
2: Yeah,
0: and apparently that pissed off Hedy Lamarr, who was still alive back then, and so they did Mel Brooks just basically paid her off, right? It's like, mm-hmm. because she got screwed out of, she created this thing called Wi-Fi in the 40s or whatever she created it, and just didn't, or not Wi-Fi, but the tech frequency hopping or whatever, which the army just didn't fucking, I don't know. It's like, oh, you dumb broad, you don't know what you're talking about. And they ended up using the technology. They didn't use it during World War II. They ended up using it during like the Cuban Missile Crisis or something. Realized, hey, this works. This broad knows what she's talking about, right?
2: Yeah.
0: The other funny thing is, you didn't know about it. It's like, well, she wanted to augment her breasts. It's like, I don't think she needed to do that, but she was one of the most beautiful women in the world. And even she was thinking about, giving her assets, some,
2: she wanted to do it for the comedy. That's what she wanted. No, I'm just kidding.
0: Yeah.
2: Asset maybe management. She did. Maybe she did. But Blazing Saddles was one of those movies that, everybody wanted to be in that movie. I watched one of these directors, whatever, like behind the scenes movie, behind the scenes of Blazing Saddles, and just like everybody wanted to be in it. Like it, and like it's the exact opposite of what's happening now. It's like nobody wants to be in a movie. They're just like, oh, I'm so offended. Like, how could Elon Musk be on Saturday Night Live? Gross, and that's supposedly what had transpired with the writers, but he's probably, I don't know if he's a funny guy, but he may be funnier than they are. I still didn't watch that episode, and I won't. That's fine, because they didn't do the Elon Musk Chia Pet commercial that I thought would be amazing personally.
3: That's how he got all his hair back.
2: That's how he got all his hair back. And I think it would have been great, but he takes himself way too seriously. So he wouldn't be able to do the joke. He wouldn't be able to do the comedy that I wanted to be portraying as. So that's
0: nobody,
2: okay.
0: Nobody
2: that's
0: can right. laugh at themselves anymore. I mean, at least.
2: No,
0: you know.
2: They can't. No.
0: Yeah, because everybody's all concerned about offending somebody. Like, part of comedy is occasionally offensive, right? And you have to be able to laugh at yourself and go, okay, yeah. This is an acknowledge. That's part of comedy, is acknowledging your faults and laughing at them. And that's offensive today. And, people are concerned about my feels and how they're, how something makes them feel. And it's like, well, there might be a real message there that it's true, right? It's not about, trying to make you feel bad. It's, hey, there's a problem here and we might need to actually do something about it. And, by even pointing that out, that gets you in trouble these days. You can't have an honest conversation with a lot of people and say, your shit stinks and you should probably do something about it.
2: Yep. And you know what? It's my fault for having so much faith in the institution

0: I didn't even recommend to Elon Musk that he, because he opened the floor on Twitter what they should do for a skit. And I laid back. I was like, you know what? I trust the system. I trust Lorne Michaels. I'm sure somebody would have fucking done it, but you know what? It's fine. You know what? Also, I don't want anybody stealing my ideas. I don't want that. Mm-hmm. It's fair enough. You know, like I would want credit for that sketch.
1: It's your intellectual property.
0: That's right.
2: Did you guys
0: That's
2: make
0: right.
2: it and far enough in?
1: Into what?
2: Did you guys make it far into enough what? In to see when they made Elon Musk apologize for his previous mask stance?
0: Absolutely not. No, I didn't watch any of that. No.
3: Yeah, fuck that shit. I don't watch Saturday Night Live.
0: Actually, Fletcher and I were doing we were on the stream. We were just like playing music. You know, we were in direct competition with that fucker, for sure.
3: I bet what you were doing was more entertaining than Saturday Night Live.
0: 100% and funnier also. So yeah. I mean, they didn't even do the sketch. So it's okay.
2: Before we leave it way too far behind in the dust.
0: Okay.
2: Well, I did put that Scientific American article, Mind Control by Cell Phone. That's one of my favorite go-tos in the chat. But no, what?
0: Oh, okay.
2: I Fletcher, I wasn't really necessarily saying like UFO technology. Like one of the most fascinating rants I have ever heard in my entire life was, I think, the second time that Alex was on Joe Rogan. Where he's talking about how San Francisco is an underground alien base and the astronauts, NASA is a breakaway government and they gave up on space because they knew it's an empty wasteland as far as they can get out to. So it's all about inner space and they dose these astronauts with DMT to get them to go and have deals with the clockwork elves and the interdimensional beings or demons or aliens or whatever you want to call them. Mm. And then that's how they get blueprints for building schematics for like technology and what supposedly that's where like cell phones, Wi-Fi, CD-ROMs, all that shit came from. It like the Roswell crash was a red herring and a distraction from like the real shit. And it, like their most psychic people, like men who stare at goat shit, they pump them full of like designer drug DMT stuff that's like 100 times stronger than that. And eventually that stops working. So what they do, they have to stop your heart and run, like oxygen or blood through your heart, it works. So your body thinks you're dead. So you go into the astral plane or the afterlife and you can stay in with, it's what the Hitler and the Nazis were obsessed with. It was all this occult shit. Cause he would have witches travel around and they'd sacrifice kids. And that's how they got their technology because these things demand baby blood for the schematics and blueprints. It's pretty crazy, but I like that theory.
1: Yeah.
2: That shit fucked with me and stuck with me for a while.
3: And it wouldn't shock me if that were actually going on either. I mean, we know Hollywood is, you know, just fucking occult shit, right? I mean, that's just a given. I mean, some of the shit that, I mean, I know politicians do kind of that same stuff, some of that same stuff too, right? I mean,
1: and any technology and
2: politicians are just the PR.
1: Yeah.
2: So think what that's just the public face of it. Think what the behind the scenes people are doing.
1: Oh yeah. Any knowledge or technology that you know, we citizens have is decades behind what they use on a daily basis. The government, the Pentagon, any of them, all those shady groups. We don't even know their names.
2: Exactly.
1: They run on that shit.
2: I think you just invented one of my new favorite words.
1: What?
2: You said the knowledge of technology. It's technology.
1: Mm.
2: Technology. I'm going to steal that one.
1: It comes from the same place.
2: The North Pole?
1: Yeah, no, the hole in the North Pole that goes to the hollow earth.
2: Oh, yeah.
1: That's the weird thing.
2: To visit it?
1: I don't know. If you ever look at Google Maps, they copy and paste over the North Pole. They're like, wait a second. That looks like a repeating pattern here. I've seen this magic eye shit before.
2: That's the fucking ice wall, bro.
1: Yeah, we live in a giant dish.
2: The way things are going, man, I'll probably be a flat earther in the next 5 years. I mean, fuck it. I'm going all in.
1: Just go all in.
0: Go all in and
1: be flat.
2: Come on in. The water's nice.
1: But the water's not real. Yeah,
3: except the water ends at some point and you fall off the edge, right?
2: No, because of the ice wall. But Eddie Bravo's explanation for this is so great. It's like Alex Jones and Joe Rogan are asking Eddie, like, what would be the motivation to lie and say the earth is round when it's really flat? Why would the government lie about it? And Eddie Bravo's just like deadpan. He's like, they don't want you to know there's more land out there, bro. If you're on a ball, you're stuck. You're nowhere. They want us to know there's more land. And it's like, at first, you're like, that's kind of stupid. But then you think about it for a while, and you're like, I kind of like that.
1: Well, there's that theory.
3: Well, then how do we fly around the world then? That I'm trying to figure out, you know.
1: Well, we just fly on the little bits of land revealed to us. And
2: if it's shaped like a pizza, you can still fly around.
1: There's the theory that the land we know of as the Earth is just a tiny little segment of a patch of land on a giant ice ball planet, and the rest is uninhabitable and or that we know of. And yeah, there's all that extra land out there, bro.
0: Yeah, get that extra land.
1: Real estate.
2: Come on, bro. Think about it. It's the only thing that makes sense.
3: Yeah, we get, well, you know, because I mean, that's kind of the challenge we're at right now. We don't got anywhere to go and get rid of to flee these assholes that are trying to control us.
1: Mm. Well, they got us all crammed together, you know, one big global slum, and they get all the best shit for themselves. Mm. Hell, or they got space yachts or whatever, and they just tell us that space is a barren wasteland. Having parties on fucking, you know, the moons of Jupiter and shit. We don't know.
0: Oh, yeah.
2: Oh, man, did you see that video that was going around on, I guess it was on Twitter, of this dude with his nice camera zooms in all the way up to the moon, and there's like a ship just like flying around. I think it might be two spaceships just flying around the very tip top of the moon going back to the dark side of it. It's like, it could be fake, but it looked real as fuck.
1: Huh.
2: Pretty crazy. I'll see if I can find that real quick.
1: That's kind of crazy.
2: Do a little fun.
1: They are really doing strange shit in the skies. I mean, that was my initial reaction too when all the Rona fear started coming around and telling everybody to stay indoors. I'm like, well, then why don't they want us to go outside? What's going on with the sky? What are they doing up there that they don't want us to see? They want us to stay indoors.
3: Yeah, they because they want to bomb us, and you know, I mean.
1: Spray shit in the air. Mess with the atmosphere.
3: Dead. I mean, they could just out of us, you know.
0: Oh, I'm going to refresh clean feed because it wants to sensor everything.
2: Yeah, I got a little lag there. Yeah, I'll do the same.
3: I'm surprised I haven't had to refresh mine.
1: No, really.
3: But God, we've been
1: Nope, there goes phone boy.
3: 5 hours. Holy shit.
1: Oh, yeah, you
3: it's flown by fast too.
1: Your connection spaced out a bit.
3: Oh, I disappeared for a second. I'm still here.
1: Oh, okay.
3: Yeah. We've been talking like 5 hours, dude.
1: Yeah, we have. We have. And I still have to work in the morning as well. It's after midnight for me.
3: Yeah, same here. I have a meeting with somebody at 7:30 in the morning too, which is somebody that's not in Israel, so.
0: Oh, hello.
1: Hey there.
2: Was this on my end or what's going on?
0: Oh, no. I was just, it took a really long time, so I thought I'd hit a bunch of clips at the same time.
2: Oh, no. I just couldn't hear anything, so I was just wondering.
0: Oh, no.
2: I thought
0: it might have
2: been on my end.
1: It's all the shiners.
2: Yeah, we're speaking too much truth.
1: I think that's what it is. Well, I think we should end it here. This was fucking cool. This was awesome.
0: Yeah, this was fucking cool.
1: Connecting with everybody.
3: Yeah, I think this was almost better than the actual show that we did.
1: Yeah, honestly.
3: We got into some real topics in the after show.
2: That was the realest conversation I've had in a hot minute.
1: Yeah.
0: Like, yeah. That was good. Yeah.
3: No kidding.
0: Yeah, me too.
3: Yeah, I think Carolyn's impassioned rant was worth the price of admission, so.
1: Yeah, and that spurred us all on to be open and just get it all out there.
0: Oh, awesome!
3: It was our the smoker catharsis.
1: Yeah,
3: maybe that's a show title. I don't know, but
1: the catalyst we need. Well, Phoenix dropped in earlier when I was talking about saying I didn't know what to I would call this. She suggested pork rinds. I was like, that's a pretty good one.
2: Yeah, I like that too.
0: Yeah, that's pretty good too.
2: That's a toss up right there.
1: Yeah, smoker catharsis is also a pretty good one. Writing it down.
3: Yeah, you're going to have to. Yeah, I can't imagine. I mean, even if you're not going to edit this, you still have to master it and shit. And that all takes time. Yeah, 9 hours. Yeah, I don't know. I've been sitting on this ball.
2: I'm going to have to go through it just for the Fletcher ISOs I need.
1: Oh, it's going to take time. Yeah, and I got ISOs from Carolyn. I want to take her talking about this dumb bitch just played Candy Crush. You dumb bitch. That is pretty good.
3: Yeah, that's awesome.
1: No, guys, I really appreciate it, and I'm glad, Chris, you got your power back on.
0: Me too. I'm glad
2: it was actually faster. It was like barely under an hour. It was pretty good. A lot quicker than I thought.
0: Oh, that's good.
3: Yeah, and you got on. We would say we got an episode of Hog Story with you tonight. After all, it just didn't happen exactly the way we planned it.
0: Yeah.
2: Yeah, I mean, it worked. It worked for me.
0: Oh, that's excellent.
2: Yeah, because this was great. I had a lot of fun.
1: Same here. Same here.
3: Yeah, this was too. This was awesome.
0: Yeah, this was great.
1: It makes all the bullshit seem a little further away. And
0: it does.
1: Gives me a little hope. You know, there are normal fucking people out there that can use their brains and think about shit. And be open with what they think. And I really appreciate it. You guys helped me out a lot. Yeah. And I might not say that enough.
3: I think it was nice for all of us.
1: Yeah.
0: I'm glad.
2: Likewise all around.
0: Yeah.
1: And the people in the chat room too. It's awesome that people are participating in the chat. I may not respond all the time, but I'm reading it. I see you in there. Mm-hmm. And yeah, I greatly appreciate it.
0: Me too. I do too.
3: Yeah. So you can play an outro?
4: You people are fantastic.
3: Yeah. I mean, if we're going to release this episode.
5: A tasty burger.
1: Yeah. Yeah. I'll let me find an appropriate track here to play us out on. Oh, here we go. This track is called.
6: Check out this song I'm working on.
1: Oh, so beautiful. This one's called Electric Starfish.
0: Oh, yeah.
1: In space.
0: In space.
1: And from the depths of inner and outer space, you know me. I've been Fletcher.
0: And hurtling through the cosmos, I have been Carolyn Blaney.
3: And I'm just coasting out here in whatever this is, inner space, outer space, wherever we are. I'm Phone Boy.
2: Fuck Transformers. I say go, go, Power Rangers. I'm Sir Seedsitter.
1: Thanks for listening.
0: Thanks for listening.
1: Love is
3: adios.
1: Lit.
3: Adios.

0: I'm Barbie girl. I'm cool girl.
1: Nerd alert!
2: Open up your eyes, man.
3: Joe Biden said, come.

0: like you, like you're making a cake or something. Just mix it up.
1: So fucking gay.
2: Kennedy. I love talking about the Kennedy assassination because to me it's a great example of a totalitarian government's ability to, you know, manage information and thus keep us in the dark any way they do. Oh, sorry, wrong meeting. shit. That's the meeting we're having tomorrow at the docks. I love talking about Kennedy. I was just down in Dallas, Texas. You know, you can go down there and to Dealey Plaza where Kennedy was assassinated. And you can actually go to the sixth floor of the School Book Depository. It's a museum called the Assassination Museum. I think named that after the assassination. I can't be too sure of the chronology here, but anyway, they have the window set up to look exactly like it did on that day. And it's really accurate, you know, because Oswald's not in it. Yeah, yeah, so. Painstaking accuracy, you know. It's true. It's called a sniper's nest. It's glassed in. It's got the boxes sitting there. And you can't actually get to the window itself. And the reason they did that, of course, they didn't want thousands of American tourists getting there each year going, "No fucking way! I can't even see the road! Shit, they're lying to us! Fuck! Where are they? There's no fucking way! Not unless Oswald was hanging by his toes upside down from the ledge. Either that or some pigeons grabbed onto him, flew him over the motorcade. Surely someone would have seen that. You know, there was rumors of anti-Castro pigeons seen drinking in bars. Someone overheard them saying, coo, coo, coo. Back and to the left. Back and to the left. Back and to the left. Back and to the left. Which, by the way, that action you see Kennedy's head do in the Zapruder film? Caused by a bullet. Coming from up there. Yeah. I know it looks to the layman or someone who might dabble in physics. This action here would have been caused by a bullet coming from, well, up here. Did you see that? Did everyone see that? Yeah, but no. What happened was Oswald's gun went off, causing an echo to echo through the buildings of Dealey Plaza. And the echo went by the limo on the left, up into the grassy knoll, hitting some leaves, causing dust to fly out, which 56 witnesses testified was a gunshot, because immediately Kennedy's head went over. But the reason his head went over is because the echo went by the motorcade on the left, and he went, "What was that?" So there. We have figured it out. Go back to bed, America. Your government has figured out how it all transpired. Go back to bed, America. Your government is in control again. And

0: Are you willing to say tonight, when your trial comes up, that you'll secure a conviction without the shadow of a doubt?
1: I cannot make a statement which would reflect on Mr. Shaw. Since the day we charged him and arrested him, I have not made a statement which inferred that he's guilty, and I cannot infer that now. But I am trying to tell you that there is no question as a result of our investigation that an element of the Central Intelligence Agency of our country killed John Kennedy, and that the present administration is concealing the facts. There is no question about it at all.
0: That is your opinion.
1: No, it is not. I know it, and if you will just wait, you will see that history will support this as fact.
2: I'm telling you right straight out that if you are at all sensitive, if you're at all queasy, then don't watch this film. Just put on the late night movie, because this is very heavy. It's the film shot by the Dallas dress manufacturer, Abraham Zapruder, and it's the execution of President Kennedy.
3: The very word secrecy is repugnant in a free and open society. And we are, as a people, inherently and historically opposed to secret societies, to secret oaths, and to secret proceedings. We decided long ago that the dangers of excessive and unwarranted concealment of pertinent facts far outweighed the dangers which are cited to justify it.
4: At the bottom of the screen, the headshot.
2: That's the shot that blew off his head. It's the most horrifying thing I've ever seen in the movies.
4: Now, the Warren Commission said that all of the shots were fired from behind by Lee Harvey Oswald, a lone assassin, firing at the president. And as you could see, clearly, the head is thrown violently backwards, completely consistent with a shot from the front, right?
3: For we are opposed around the world by a monolithic and ruthless conspiracy that relies primarily on covert means for expanding its sphere of influence, on infiltration instead of invasion, on subversion instead of elections, on intimidation instead of free choice, on guerrillas by night instead of armies by day. It is a system which has conscripted vast human and material resources into the building of a tightly knit, highly efficient machine that combines military, diplomatic, intelligence, economic, scientific, and political operations. Its preparations are concealed, not published. Its mistakes are buried, not headlined. Its dissenters are silenced, not praised. No expenditure is questioned, no rumor is printed, no secret is revealed.
4: Now, this is an extreme blow-up of just the president from the film. Coming out behind the sign, he's shot.
2: He's hit from the
4: hit here.
5: From the front, too.
4: From the front. Now, Jackie doesn't realize what's happened yet. She goes to his aid.
2: And now? He's hit.
4: Again, the violent backward motion. Totally consistent with 80% of the witnesses, which said the shot came from the grassy knoll in front and to the right.
6: Did you ever work for the CIA?
7: You make it sound like some remote fucking experience in ancient history. Man, you don't leave the agency. Once you're in, they got you for life.
6: Shaw?
7: Shaw's an untouchable, highest clearance. Shaw, Oswald, the Cubans, all agency.
6: What about Ruby?
7: Jack was a pimp. He was a bag man for the Dallas mob. He used to run guns to Castro when he was still on our side. We almost had Castro with us, then we tried to whack him. Everybody's flipping sides all the time. It's fun and games, man, fun and games.
8: What about the mob, Dave? How do you figure in this?
7: The agency too, man. CIA and the mafia working together, trying to whack out the beard, mutual interest. They've been doing it for years. There's more to this than you could dream. Well, check out something called Mongoose, Operation Mongoose. Government, Pentagon stuff. They're in charge. But who the fuck pulls whose chain? Who the fuck knows? Oh, what a deadly web we weave when we practice to deceive.
6: Then who killed the president?
7: Oh, man, why don't you fucking stop it? Shit, who did... This is too fucking big for you, you know that? This is... Who did the president? Who killed Kennedy? Fuck, man! It's a mystery! It's a mystery wrapped in a riddle inside an enigma! The fucking shooters don't even know, don't you get it? Fuck, man! I can't keep talking like this. You're gonna fucking kill me! I'm gonna fucking die!
5: I'm gonna fucking die.
9: Abs in a six pack.
5: It's abs in a six pack. Joined by bowl after bowl. Woo.
10: Woo.
5: Spencer Lawyer return again.
11: Bowl.com.
5: Hey. Oh, that's the website. Yep. And then Noah's here. Noah's over here.
10: Noah. Howdy.
5: Hey.
12: How's it going?
5: Woo. It's been a while. All right. Yeah.
12: So, I'm back in black.
5: We're talking JFK tonight. I have been prepping for this episode here and there since the show started early last year in 2020. So I was looking around at all the clips I had, and I'm like, let me just throw all these in a playlist that I've been collecting over the years. Like, most of them 30 to seconds to 2 minutes.
10: Yeah.
5: I threw them all in a playlist just to see how many clips it was, and it was over 3 hours. And I was like, this is going to work. So, but a lot of it, I realized too, was all like kind of milquetoast stuff. It's like, people already know this. Anybody that's looked in the assassination knows about all the witness testimony and all the, the basic, normie evidence. So I was like, I had the idea when you, after you watched, you and Lauren, Spencer, you both watched JFK recently.
10: Yep.
5: Director's cut.
10: Director's cut.
5: And so, which thank you for doing that. And if that movie had a dick, I would suck it. I'll tell you that right now. But
12: great film.
5: So, yeah, you said you didn't really know the story of Jim Garrison. So that gave me the idea to kind of go back and pull some clips from all those, like the old Jim Garrison case. And
10: yeah, that was cool. That so in the intro, was that Garrison's voice? Was that him talking at the trial itself? Or was that a...
5: The very like first clip in that intro was him on Johnny Carson.
10: Okay. Yeah. Gotcha.
5: Which they kind of did a take on that in the film JFK.
10: Yeah.
5: In the director's cut. Yeah.
10: In the film, they had to go to commercial or whatever. Like, they didn't let him keep talking about whatever he had.
5: Yeah, that same idea happened on Johnny Carson. And that movie gets criticized for being like, oh, he made up things like Oliver Stone did. And really, the only things that I've found that are made up is one, Willie O'Keefe, the Kevin Bacon character. That's actually a combination of three different guys. Willie O'Keefe wasn't a real guy. It was Perry Russo and two other guys. And so Oliver Stone, just for brevity, combined them all into one character.
10: Gotcha.
5: And then you had, there was another, Donald Sutherland's character, Mr. X, he meets in Washington. That is a real guy. And like, you can watch the interviews with the real guy that character is based on. The only thing, and he has the same testimony. The only thing is, in real life, Garrison never met that guy.
10: That makes sense,
5: There's certain things that like that get criticized, but the facts are all still on point in that movie.
10: I definitely noticed a lot of the different testimony was like the word-for-word stuff I had researched for years, you know?
5: Right, exactly.
10: Like when they take the witness testimony quotes, like the lady in the red dress was a huge witness. She's probably like the most
5: prominent. Yeah.
10: Yeah, Gene Hill is probably the most prominent witness of them all. And the stuff that he put in there from her was all like direct quote stuff.
5: Mm-hmm. But most of the movies like that. And later on, I'll play the NBC hit piece that they did on Jim Garrison. A lot of that's word for word. And I won't blow my whole load right away on what's coming up. But before we get too into it, I did promise CSB. And Booberry was asking me to just post the episode I recorded, but I guess now, like recently, in the last hour or so, Darren posted that Grumpy Old Ben's episode.
10: Oh, yeah.
5: But
10: he beat you to it.
5: Yeah, I guess I don't know if he posted it because I told him I was going to talk about it or what. But I did.
9: I wanted you to hear it from me.
5: I heard it live. And I did, for anybody who doesn't know, usually they run, 2.5 hours, maybe even 4 hours with the post pre-stream altogether.
10: Yeah.
5: That show lasted about 20, 25 minutes. And they were just, they both kind of were being grumpy, hence the title Grumpy Old Bens.
10: Sure.
5: And it ended, all I did was pull some ISOs of Darren right before the stream ended. So we'll go with that.
13: I'm not letting do the show anymore.
10: It took me a second.
5: And this one's good.
13: Maybe I should just quit and shut the show down. I may have to go off air right now. All right, see, I told you I can't be on air now.
5: This one's probably my
13: favorite. Maybe I should just quit and shut the show down. We're gone. It's over.
5: And that's how the stream ended. So that's your grumpy old Ben's report for today.
11: Gotta say, I feel like a large part of Alex Jones wants to quit his job.
13: Maybe I should just quit and shut the show down.
5: I got to give a shout out to Midnight Mike from OBDM for getting me those clips too, because I was like, I got to get these Alex Jones quit the show clips, and he was kind enough to send them my way. So shout out to Midnight Mike.
10: Shout out.
5: But anyway, back to the movie JFK. It came like there's so many good like quotables and ISOs from that movie too. Like, I've always leaned on this one as long as Abs in a Six Pack has
14: been
5: around.
14: You don't know shit because you never been fucked in the ass.
5: Like, that one's that's just too good. And I like the Who's Your Dad, the Who's Your Daddy.
15: This is Louisiana, Chief. I mean, how the hell do you know who your daddy is? Because your mama told you so.
5: And then Joe Pesci, obviously.
15: Cock-sucking faggot. He got me by the balls.
10: You got me by the balls, dude. I thought some of those accents in there were just so snort worthy, dude, because everybody's like trying to do the Louisiana accent.
5: Louisiana, yeah, right.
10: And then Joe Pesci has like one going kind of sometimes, but then when he starts yelling, it's fucking over, man.
15: Sucking faggot.
5: The casting of that movie, despite the Louisiana accents being botched a lot of the time, the casting was perfect. I thought like John Candy's character was amazing, and not even as cartoonish as the real Dean Andrews, like
10: Sugar
5: the real guy.
10: That, bop, slick slack.
5: We'll get into that. But yeah, I guess I don't know. You guys, any other takes on the movie before we get into the juicy shit?
11: Well, I just wanted to say that it seemed to me like Oliver Stone stretched the truth just enough to make it a film instead of a documentary. You know, like he kind of like. He had to change some things to make it something that actors are in, and it's a storyline, and it wraps up in 2.5 hours or whatever the fuck, you know.
5: three hours and 45 minutes, but yeah.
11: Okay, yeah, wow.
5: Wasn't it something like that?
11: Still.
10: Yeah,
11: you know,
10: I mean, it's 3.5, yeah.
5: Yeah.
11: It was a movie. It wasn't a documentary.
5: Right, you know? And God, like, Gary Oldman, what a fucking legend that guy is. His Oswald was so good.
10: No doubt.
5: Like I said, I had like 3 hours of like the milk toast, regular elementary school, obvious conspiracy stuff with JFK. And I scrapped all that a couple of days ago and just pulled some modern day news clips to start out with so we can deconstruct those. And I think some of them are pretty egregious. If you want to, I had one of CNN reporting on Oswald's widow, and it's a report on how she wants to be left alone and she's being harassed by the media. So in this report, I'm not even going to play it. I'm just going to tell you because it's too long of a report. But in this report, CNN's reporting on how Oswald's widow wants to be left alone and is being like tired of being harassed by the media. So what they do is they repeatedly call her and show up at her house, even though there's like no trespassing signs, and try to talk to her. And then at the end of the report, it ends with CNN going like, well, I guess we can't talk to her. It was the dumbest thing I've ever seen.
10: They like tried to drop some smear quote on her husband, like. They were like, yeah, so after calling multiple times, her husband proved his long reputation of being a fierce defender of his wife, saying, quote, we do not have anything to say to the press right now, end quote. It's like, stay on your ass, dude. What a fucking prick.
5: But then I did have this one with Brolf. Actually, I think it's just a guy talking to Brolf mainly, but the assassination tapes, the audio tapes that got released, the White House recordings, this one's pretty good.
16: Wolf, what you get from these tapes is a real sense of the confusion as top officials desperately tried to sort out what needed to be done and to fully grasp an event that in those moments was incomprehensible.
17: They were among the most anxious, gut-wrenching hours in American history, the chaos following President John F. Kennedy's assassination. Everyone, including top administration officials, was scrambling for accurate information. Newly released audio tapes offer fascinating insight into the confusion and the government's response. Listen to this phone call from White House physician Admiral George Berkeley, who was in Dallas, to Army Surgeon General Leonard Heaton on where to take the president's body.
18: In regard to the taking care of the remains of the President Kennedy, and we are planning on having the president taken directly to Walter Reed. Probably Mrs. Kennedy will also be going out there. but we will clarify that later. Oh, all right. But
5: I know I might be like reading too much into this, but that guy going, oh, all right. Does that sound real?
13: Oh, all right.
10: Like, I think they called a frog. There was a frog on the other line.
5: When you're hearing the news that like the president's body who's been blown to bits is showing up at your hospital, or like showing up at your hospital, and Jackie's going to be there, and your response on radio is, oh, all right. It's like, I don't know. It's weird.
18: Mrs. Kennedy will also be going out there, but we will clarify that later. Oh, all right.
17: But it wasn't clarified. Just minutes earlier, Secret Service head Jerry Bain had called another official with the president in Dallas, saying the remains should be taken to another military hospital.
19: Arrangements have been made for a helicopter for the Bethesda Naval Medical Center.
17: The president was taken to Bethesda. For decades, critics said his autopsy was incomplete, mishandled, maybe even part of a conspiracy. I listened to the tapes with historian Max Holland, who has a different take.
20: The government had no protocol for having an autopsy of a president. It was just never something no one had ever thought would be necessary.
10: Yeah, that's never happened ever unprepared. Before, that's for sure.
17: The tapes were discovered by the Rat Pack.
5: Total bullshit.
10: No like president Lincoln. Had ever before been assassinated, never had died in office. There's no, I mean, we don't.
5: The federal government has no protocol.
10: We didn't even
5: protocol.
10: Know presidents could die if they were president. We didn't know. That was a fucking possibility. Don't you gain immortality just temporarily as president? And then you die after you're done being president, right?
5: We didn't. We've never had one die of old age either. We didn't know you needed autopsies for presidents. We just thought you needed autopsies for literally every other United States citizen, not a president.
20: Something no one had ever thought would be necessary. They were completely unprepared.
17: The tapes were discovered by the Rab Collection, historical document dealers. They got them from the estate of General Chester Clifton, a top aide to President Kennedy, then donated them to the National Archives. The recordings were made by the White House Communications Agency and include radio traffic from the president's plane, Air Force One.
16: Part of the recordings, which are not new, are still riveting, like when a distraught Lyndon Johnson and his wife get on the phone from Air Force One to console President Kennedy's mother.
5: Listen to how distraught Lyndon Johnson sounds here. Oh, this it's totally wild. Believable.
21: I wish to God there was something that I could do, and I wanted to tell you that we were greeting with you.
22: Yes, well, thank you, man. Thank you very much. Thank you very much. I know you love Jack, and he loves you.
23: Mr. Kennedy, we feel like we just had a...
22: Yes, all right.
23: We are glad that the nation had the son, as long as it did.
22: Yes, well, thank you, Lady Bird. Thank you very much.
5: Lady Bird.
10: Bye-bye.
16: It leaves us all wanting to hear more, but some of the recordings from that period we may never hear. Officials at the Rab Collection say at least 2 hours of the raw tape are still missing.
5: No, it's like the moon landing tapes. I bet all the important stuff just disappeared, like where they say, where they like instruct everything to be covered up, and Lyndon Johnson has the limousine refurbished with all the bullet holes and evidence.
10: Oh, right, yeah.
24: I would just like to say that I am grieving with you.
5: And then this,
10: okay,
5: this one
10: goodbye.
5: Even
10: goodbye.
5: Good night, Gracie. This one's even better. This one might take the cake. It's ABC News. When RFK Jr. came out and talked about what his dad believed about the assassination.
25: This is a crime that's been investigated and debated for half a century now, the assassination of John F. Kennedy. The official word that Lee Harvey Oswald acted alone. But now for the first time, we're learning that JFK's younger brother, Robert Kennedy, the attorney general at that time, did not agree with that conclusion, and ABC's Alex Marquardt is on the story. Good morning.
26: That's right, Dan. It's a remarkable revelation. This is a murder that's been studied more than any other in history. Conspiracy theorists insisting that JFK's assassination by Lee Harvey Oswald was part of a bigger plot.
27: For the first time ever, we're learning that JFK's own brother and his attorney general, Robert Kennedy, was, quote, fairly convinced that Lee Harvey Oswald did not act alone.
28: I know that it was a thought of the greatest strength to him to know that there were thousands of people all over the United States who were together with him.
27: Though RFK publicly supported the Warren Commission, according to his son, Robert F. Kennedy Jr., he thought it was, quote, a shoddy piece of craftsmanship. My father thought that somebody was involved, Kennedy Jr. revealed to a Dallas audience. The evidence at this point, I think, is very, very convincing that it was not a lone gunman. Then who? When it was suggested that the culprits could have been the mob or Cubans, Kennedy Jr. added, quote, or rogue CIA agents. He also revealed that his father put his own investigators on the case in search for the truth.
0: I don't find them credible. It's been investigated, reinvestigated, investigated again and again and again, and no one's ever come up with entirely credible evidence.
5: Okay, so this guy the ABC News cuts to has no name listed, no credentials, no occupation. It's just some guy. I rewatched the video like four times. I'm like, this is just some guy. Like, they don't tell you who he is. He just goes, I don't think it's credible. I don't know if this is a whipsaw or what, but I was like, what the fuck?
11: Joe, what do you think about this?
5: It's like, literally, it's like, who is this guy? This is the most ridiculous thing
0: I've ever seen. I don't find them credible. It's been investigated, reinvestigated, investigated again and again and again.
5: It's in the show.
0: And no one's ever come up with entirely credible evidence.
27: And a new revelation about Jacqueline Kennedy. That image of her in Dallas 50 years ago, so iconic. Kennedy Jr. told the audience that after JFK's assassination, his aunt spent the next half of the decade mainly out of the country because she feared how dangerous it was becoming.
26: As for why Robert Kennedy never voiced these suspicions in public, his son said that with the civil rights debate sweeping the country at the time, raising them would have been a distraction. Dan?
1: Really, it's interesting to hear his thoughts on Jackie Kennedy as well.
5: Oh, that's really
1: so fascinating with his family.
5: Oh, yeah. I don't know. The only reason I really pulled that clip is just because they cut to some guy with literally like no explanation of who he is or what his name is.
10: So
5: I'm like, well, there's no, it's not credible.
11: So clearly, you know, Robert Kennedy was mistaken.
5: Yeah.
11: Because some guy thinks so.
5: It's ridiculous. Ugh. I didn't even catch it the first time. I had like the second time, I was like, wait a minute. And I had to back it up. I got a little, if you guys are cool with going down a Robert Kennedy Jr. rabbit trail, I got a couple clips from him. I thought he had some interesting stuff on Oswald.
10: Okay.
11: For sure.
5: First, a little backgrounder with him on Tucker. Got to get Tucker in there.
2: Well, believe it or not, the full release of all files related to the JFK assassination has been delayed yet again, this time until 2021. The president delayed the release in the name of national security, but it raises the question, what possible national security interest could be served at this point in protecting information about an assassination that occurred 55 years ago? Robert F. Kennedy Jr. is the author of American Values. He is, of course, the nephew of the slain president. He joins us tonight. It's such an odd... I've never done a segment on the assassination before, but I'm so struck by how weird this story is. The president has said point-blank a couple of times, I'm going to release all these files. He was convinced, for some reason, not to release them. What do you imagine that reason really was?
5: Probably Trump realized they would kill him and he'd wind up just like Kennedy, is my guess.
10: There's got to be a piece of it, for sure.
5: I mean, he kept saying, also, I'm going to release him. Either Trump was lying and it was all talk, or somebody got to Trump and was like, no, you're not.
10: Well, yeah, you got to, I would imagine it's like, Trump is a negotiator by trade. It's right. Kind of his, that's his whole like style and lifestyle. And you got to imagine that the official Kennedy records, which are set to be released, which are permanently in National Archives already. So it's like, they're there. They can't be removed, but this date, they keep kicking the can down the road on the date. So that's another negotiation term, I would imagine, you know. What did he get for it? What is he using it for?
5: So you keep the JFK files, but you give me Space Force, something like that.
10: Maybe. Who knows?
11: Possible.
5: I think the obsession over the JFK files getting released is not a good thing to hope on, because like all the crucial stuff either was never on paper or was shredded.
10: Right.
5: Like this is not the type of thing that you write down.
10: Sure.
5: When you pull it off,
10: definitely.
5: You know?
10: Mm-hmm.
5: So I don't know, but I mean, maybe we found out through what Trump did release that Bush Senior was in Dallas that day, if I'm not mistaken.
10: Yeah. That's the thing too, is depending on who and what it implicates, if he's saying there's national security risks, like that might be true, you know, like it might be that, it might be that damning. It also might be a piece of something way bigger that it's just a threat of, you know?
5: Yeah, that was another good point you brought up, which is what I've been saying for a while, is the parallels between Kennedy's war with the intelligence community and Trump's war with the intelligence community.
10: Mm-hmm.
5: But we'll get to that pretty soon. I'm going to go through the RFK stuff real quick.
10: Okay.
2: He was convinced for some reason not to release them. What do you imagine that reason really was?
3: Well, I share your mystification. But the stuff that's dribbling out, it is information that tends to connect the CIA to the assassination in one way or the other. I mean, the last one that they let out, what was it, in November, they let a batch out, and that showed that Charles Cabell, who was the mayor of Dallas at the time my uncle was assassinated, was actually a CIA operative and had been a CIA operative since 1956. And then there was also some information about the automobile that showed that the window had been replaced.
5: There was only one batch that Trump let get out, right, that was redacted?
10: Yes, from what I remember.
5: I think there was there was only one. There was talk of more being released later, but that never happened, if I'm remembering right.
10: Yeah. Mm-hmm. It was supposedly going to be a trickle, and then it just got shut down.
5: Yeah. I think I do like your theory about it being a negotiating tactic with Trump, but I like that. I hope that's what it was, rather than him just getting bullied out of doing it.
10: It's probably like a piece of that and a piece of, you know, as shitty as it is to say, there probably are like national security concerns to a certain extent, whether they're foreign or domestic security concerns for something like that to come out. But
5: well, there's national security concerns because it's like the same national security concerns that they can't admit they faked all that moon landing footage, because it would just erode the trust so greatly in the institution.
10: It's more even for the security risk isn't other governments, even, because I'm pretty sure all the other governments know how the fuck things work and like what went on, and they're all read into the fucking scheme. But the national security risk is the people finding out how long they've been lied to for and like how severe all the lies are. That's the actual risk, because then none of this shit works anymore, you know? And nobody knows what happens as a result. Like, the people go fucking crazy, you know? It's going to be mayhem.
11: Well, it could have been something else as well. It could have been, like, just Trump listening to his advisors who are around him, you know, smooth-talking him, and basically somehow convincing him not that would be bad for his, you know, presidency, basically. I mean, sure. I don't know. I think Trump's one of those guys who could be easily misled and has been easily misled by, you know, his poor choices of advisors.
10: He does listen to everyone. That's also one of his, like, things that he's talked about forever.
5: Yeah.
10: It's hard to
5: tell what's 3D chess or 6D chess with him and what's just him, like, either blind luck or total stupidity. Like, I don't know. It's like,
11: or something else, you know. It's,
10: you gotta wonder
11: factor
10: too, if he would have just been aiming to put it in the second term stuff, you know, and then they convince
5: him.
10: That's
5: what, like, he said about Fauci.
10: Keep hitting
5: the
10: second
5: Fauci
10: term.
5: In the second term.
10: Yeah, the Fauci thing is mystifying. Like, when I found out he's the highest paid federal employee, that shit really fucking burns your wig, doesn't it? I mean, Jesus Christ.
5: I can't
11: especially
5: do the wheeze,
11: when he's getting money from, you know, pharma and so many other directions.
10: I know,
11: you know,
10: he's making a murder on all of these fucking
11: insane
10: patents that he's got on these vaccines, and then he gets a government paycheck for like $420,000 or something.
5: Well, who else is
10: going to
5: vaccinate Santa Claus, man? You got to pay. You got to get paid big bucks for that. All right, so I know RFK is hard to listen to, but I think he's like a true American patriot and a.
10: Do you think the CIA did that too?
5: His voice?
10: You think they fuck with his voice?
11: I don't know about
5: that. I think even he himself thinks it was a vaccine injury, but I'm not sure. But yeah.
10: So what you're saying?
5: I have a real soft spot for RFK Jr. I think he's a true hero. So I'm gonna play. I got two clips on him talking about Oswald. They're a little long, but I think they're super interesting given that it was the guy that supposedly killed his uncle. What his take on Oswald is.
4: And I interviewed people who were, who were part of a Cuban CIA group, which is clearly the group that was was involved in my uncle's assassination. I interviewed CIA officials. I interviewed twice. I spent time with Fidel Castro talking about him. Because the Cubans were so deeply involved in the CIA Cubans, the same ones who were trying to kill Castro, were the ones, that division was led by David Atlee Phillips. And Phillips was a CIA propagandist. He had been involved in the 1953 coup in Guatemala against Jacob Arbenz. He was at the Bay of Pigs. He was doing propaganda there, and then he ran the Cuban sabotage program, Alpha 66, and these raiding groups. And it was people from those teams that were the team that was involved in the assassination. Lee Harvey Oswald, he was also Lee Harvey Oswald's case officer. David Atlee Phillips. Originally, Lee Harvey Oswald had worked directly for James Jesus Angleton, who was the counterintelligence. So Lee Harvey Oswald had been a radar operator at the Atsui Air Force Base in Japan, and that's where the U-2 flights had taken off. So he had very high security post, top secret. He defected to the Soviet Union in 1957, but his defection was what they called a dangle. It wasn't a real defection.
5: I love that term, a dangle.
10: Dangle.
5: Yeah, I've heard a lot of intel guys talk about that. It's just a double agent, basically. Like, you act like you've left your side and joined the other side, but really you're gathering intelligence. But I just like the term dangle.
10: Dangling them in there.
5: Dangle.
4: But his defection was what they called a dangle. It wasn't a real defection. He was actually a CIA asset from that time. And he was working for Angleton. And the reason for his defection was that there was a mole in Langley that they never found. And it's the reason they never had a good spy in Russia. Because as soon as they got somebody who defected, he'd immediately get killed because there was somebody in Langley telling. Angleton, who ran that division counterintelligence, which was supposed to trap Russian spies, recruited Oswald to make a fake defection to Russia because he believed they had his file on a trigger at Langley. And they assumed that the KGB would be wondering, who is this guy? Is he real? And that they would contact them all at Langley and say, go pull his file and tell us what it says. So he had a trigger system and eyes on that file so that he would know if somebody pulled it and he'd know that that was the mole. It never happened.
5: That's one of the craziest. I mean, there's so much crazy stuff surrounding Oswald. Like, in the show notes, I have there's at least theories with a little bit of evidence to back it up that he was working with David Ferry right next door to me in Oak Ridge, Tennessee, at the labs where they did the Manhattan Project and World War II and all that. But the craziest thing about Oswald is, when he defected to Russia as supposedly a total traitor to the United States, he gave them military secrets and then not only was allowed back into the country, but the State Department paid for his flight and shit.
10: Right, I remember that.
5: So it's clearly he's working for the government. There's no way otherwise. You can't just leave the United States military and become a Russian citizen and denounce the United States and then just get let back in, especially in the height of the Cold War, dude. It's what the fuck?
10: Yeah, you would hope not. That's just totally unbelievable.
5: Ridiculous.
4: Oswald was recalled from Moscow 3 years later. By then, he'd already married the daughter of a KGB colonel, and he came back here with Marina. He was met at the airport, never interrogated by the. He was given money to return by the State Department, $600. He flew to Dallas. He was met by CIA agents or assets in Dallas, who then took care of him, who ended up getting him the job at the Book Depository, who took care of him through all of his sojourns. But the whole time he was reporting to two men, David Johannides, who ended up being the liaison with the Warren Commission. And his job was just to hide stuff. And of course, Alan Dulles, who was the head of the CIA that my uncle had fired and who was the chief suspect in the assassination, ran the Warren Commission, got himself appointed to it, and ran to hide the CIA's involvement. But Oswald was, was a pro-Kennedy guy, loved my uncle, and, was really kind of misused by David Attlee Phillips.
5: That's super interesting to me that Robert Kennedy Jr. would say that Oswald loved JFK.
10: Oswald was like a Kennedy loyalist, he says.
5: Yeah.
10: I mean
5: you hear people say that, but hearing it come from RFK Jr., who interviewed a bunch of the people Oswald knew, is like a different level of credibility, because you'd think he would hate

0: before he, they got rid of him, but when they picked him up, everything he said was just like that. Oh, I'm a patsy, but you could it made him look suspicious in a way because it seemed like he knew more that he wasn't saying, you know. But in that unique position, you would have a lot that you couldn't really like necessarily say out loud, you know.
1: Right, and then like they interrogate him for like 12 hours and destroy their notes or don't record anything he says, which is super suspect. The guy that is accused of killing the president, you're not going to like write down or record any of his interrogation. And then, and then, obviously him getting killed before a trial is like the biggest red flag ever. But yeah,
2: all
1: I don't know.
2: It looks exactly like a certain portion of the government orchestrated the entire event from A to B, you know, A to Z, essentially.
1: Yeah.
2: I mean,
1: and in the show notes, I have a presentation that this guy did. It's called like Oswald's Last Phone Call or something. And there's this information that he was like from witnesses that he was freaking out trying to like reach somebody on the phone in the book depository for a while before he left. Like he was waiting on a call or trying to make a call to get somebody some info. But yeah, I don't know, super weird. Anyway, wrapping up this RFK Jr.
3: And I spoke to Cubans who met Oswald and met him with David Attlee Phillips. And, you know, I think it's, you know, at the time, the Warren Commission, they were able to hide the CIA involvement. But by 75, when they, you know, Hart's committee met, they made the conclusion that, yeah, it was a conspiracy. And the staff for that committee all concluded that it was the CIA that had done it. And I think now we have so much evidence and so much documentation that it's really would be almost crazy to think that they were not, you know, behind it.
1: That's something that a lot of people don't know too, is there was a congressional committee that was appointed like as a committee on assassinations. And
0: yep.
1: It found that there was a conspiracy to kill John F. Kennedy, that there were multiple gunmen. And then yet, even though a congressional committee found that, like, the narrative has never switched to away from it's just it. Oswald.
0: Mm-hmm.
1: Kind of like those Martin Luther King Jr., like a grand jury found that the FBI killed him and they just gloss over that.
0: Yeah.
2: Right.
0: It's wild, man. It's because all those fuckers still run everything, you know? So they're like, yeah, well, you know, we just won't report it or talk about it or put it in our textbooks and it'll be memory hold. And then, like, the few people that look around and research stuff, you can just point at them and call them nut jobs, you know. As long as it's a minority, you can just call people crazy.
1: Why are you trying to read that word? You a fag?
0: Oh, normies. They get so mad.
1: So, the clips coming up are probably going to get worse and worse sound quality wise because they're really old, especially like the Jim Garrison stuff is obviously from the 60s. But before we go back that far, James Earl Jones did this live to tape television presentation.
0: I saw
1: 1992.
0: I saw that on your list and I saw it was like so long. So I'll have to go back and watch the whole thing. But
1: well, I have a couple clips from that. And, I'll just go with the first one because this is like if you listen to this one and think Trump, like you were saying, I think there's a lot of parallels here.
4: Kennedy had come face to face with nuclear annihilation. He didn't want that to happen again. So he assured Khrushchev and Castro that the U.S. would keep its hands off Cuba. He ordered the CIA to stop interfering with Cuba. When they refused, he sent in the FBI to shut down their training camps.
5: They started dumping on Kennedy for shutting down, attacking these bases and shutting them down and calling him a traitor.
4: Kennedy continued to make enemies as he pulled back from world confrontation. He put in the hotline to Moscow. He signed the Nuclear Test Ban Treaty. That shook up the military-industrial complex. He ordered U.S. troops out of Vietnam.
1: Tell us, take them from an old VHS. Even more.
6: The idea was 1,000 guys out early and then eventually everyone out by 1965. And he disagreed with his advisors. It was their opinion that we had to send combat troops, and if we didn't send combat troops, that

0: Laos would fall and South Vietnam would fall. They even questioned the viability of India, Australia, and Japan. The whole structure of East Asia, they said, would be threatened.
1: It's like exactly like the Middle East with Trump.
2: Yep.
1: The exact same
0: if way. We allowed this to happen. So they were very serious about this.
3: But Kennedy was insistent. He wanted us out of Vietnam. He also decided he could no longer trust the CIA.
4: After the Bay of Pigs, Kennedy had decided to change the whole structure of how this government would carry out covert operations. And so he was transferring covert operations directly to the Joint Chiefs of Staff. Shortly after that, he fired Alan Dulles, who had been the director of Central Intelligence since 1953. That was a signal to the CIA of what Kennedy was going to do, or what he had done.
3: Kennedy was changing the status quo.
1: James Earl Jones, man. What a guy. This totally. Whole... this, if you watch the whole thing, I think I left just on purpose one or two bits like this, but it's like, I think James Earl Jones just got roped into this live TV thing because he's asking like really basic dumb questions a couple times and reading off a clipboard, and he's kind of frantic. And then like, they'll take a call and then like, he won't go to the next caller, and there'll be like someone whispering off camera. You can hear him go to the next call. And James Earl Jones is like looking around, or like he'll be looking at the wrong camera and you hear somebody going like snapping to get his attention. The whole thing was just a mess, but it was still like there was some good witnesses and info, but it was like James Earl Jones just got like roped into this last minute, it seemed like, and didn't know where he was at.
5: Poor legs, dude.
6: He's so good.
3: I told investigators.
1: He's so good.
3: It's about the connection between the FBI and Oswald.
7: We received 19 files. Reference was made in those files to the Central Intelligence Agency contract number of Lee Harvey Oswald and the FBI informant number, S172, of Oswald and the $200 a month stipend that he was receiving.
3: Bannister connected to the FBI, Ferry with the CIA, Oswald with contract numbers at both, all together in an office shared by Howard Hunt of the CIA. But one other person was also there, a man named Clay Shaw, the only person ever to be charged in court with a conspiracy to assassinate President Kennedy.
1: So that brings us to Tommy Lee Jones.
2: Tommy Lee Jones. Oh, my God. The CIA fag.
8: Cock-sucking faggot. He got me by the balls.
2: He got me by the balls.
1: Joe Pesci.
2: He got me by the balls, y'all.
1: Oh, man.
8: You don't know shit because you never been fucked in the ass.
1: This former CIA guy.
9: That guy's fucking right.
1: I thought Fletcher was actually in here for a second.
2: He was for a second.
1: Yeah, that threw me off. I was like, Fletcher, sorry. Is that you? Who's that?
8: This is Louisiana, Chief.
1: Sorry. So, this former spook guy, James Earl Jones, interviews this former spook CIA guy on Clay Shaw. I thought this was interesting. What I was trying to do with this, too, like I said, is since I scrapped all like the stuff I already knew about, I was trying to find things I didn't already know about, and these next couple clips, I think, are fit that bill.
3: Mr. Marchetti, who was Clay Shaw?
10: Clay Shaw was a businessman who was involved in international commerce and had quite a few connections overseas, operating his trademark there in New Orleans.
3: How did you find out about Clay Shaw's connection to the CIA?
10: Well, at the time of the Garrison trial for Clay Shaw, I was working on the director of the CIA staff, and he had a morning meeting every day in which he had his 12 top lieutenants and a few staff officers. And one day he looked at the chief of the clandestine services and he said, "Are we giving that guy all the help we can down there in New Orleans?" And he was referring to Clay Shaw. And he said, "Because we don't want that," words to the effect, "we don't want that crazy guy down there causing any trouble. He was referring to Jim Garrison. And I thought that was kind of surprising. After the meeting, I asked the director's assistant why he brought this up, and I was told to be quiet. Later in the day, the director's assistant came over to me and said, look, Clay Shaw used to work for us. He was a contact of ours. And he did a lot of things for us. And this guy Garrison is digging into his background, and he may bring this out. And it would be very embarrassing to the agency. And that's why we want to help Shaw.
5: I see. Well, did Oswald ever work for Clay Shaw?
10: I think he probably did, from everything I know, but I did not know that in the agency.
5: Ron Lewis, do you know if he ever worked for Clay Shaw?
6: Lee was paid to by Clay Shaw to distribute leaflets in front of the International Trademark.
1: That last guy talking was one of Lee Oswald's like close buddies back in the day. But yeah, no, I thought that was like interesting because, first of all, like CIA whistleblowers that talk shit about the CIA, especially, you know, this was 30 years ago or something like that, when that CIA guy was ratting. It's atypical, usually. Usually you have guys like Mike Baker, the CIA guy, former, quote-unquote, former CIA guy, that go on Joe Rogan and say, like, the CIA is great. They've never done anything sketchy at all.
9: Right.
1: Right.
9: Sounds wonderful. It was like Pesci said, you know, you're with the guy, that you're with the CIA for life.
1: Yeah. While he's trying to light a cigarette for, like, 30 straight seconds.
9: Got me by the friggin' balls.
11: Cock-sucking faggot.
1: Oh, man. The Sticky Bandits.
9: Just
1: That's
9: to go on
1: who killed JFK.
9: A wild aside for half a second. You ever played the board game Diplomacy?
1: No.
12: Oh, I have not.
9: Diplomacy is like a weird niche game, and it's like a thinking man's Risk. The board is pre-World War I Europe, and there are seven like powers or countries that you can choose from, and you have like three little units. Russia has four to start the game out, and basically you submit orders and all of your units can perform one action per turn, and there's two turns per year. But it's all about negotiating with the other players about like what your moves are going to be and what their moves are going to be, because based on the game rules, no one's really strong enough to just do whatever they want on their own. You have to have like aid from another country in order to really make moves and take pieces and expand.
1: Oh, these pieces look cool too. Yeah, I'm looking at it right now.
9: So it becomes this like negotiation struggle. Really, they call it like the friendship killer, because in order to win, you have to be both like able to cooperate long enough to like gain trust in players, but also at some point like betray that trust and go a different way to gain control of the board. But the Kennedys were huge diplomacy nerds. In fact, it's rumored that when the Cuban Missile Crisis was going down, when they first got word of it, they went right into the Oval and started a game of diplomacy and had a game going pretty much the whole time,
1: like
9: while they were like
1: Bobby and JFK did.
9: Yeah,
1: that's pretty
9: Bobby
1: cool.
9: And Jack like started a game of diplomacy while they were like brainstorming it out, what to do and stuff. Fascinating game. I didn't even
1: I'm gonna have
9: discover
1: to play
9: it until I don't know, must have been like 5 or 6 years ago, somewhere in there. But
1: yeah, I'm definitely gonna have to try that out.
9: Nobody ever
1: cool.
9: wants
1: yeah.
9: to play, because it's like it can hurt a lot of feelings, and it's like, but it is very fun. There's online versions of it where you can just play with, you know, strangers, which is a little bit easier.
1: Yeah.
9: In the sense that you don't really have like a trusting relationship to worry about with total strangers on the internet. But
1: I've been playing the wife got me the Trogdor board game, and that one's interesting because everybody's on the same team against Trogdor. Everybody's like trying to make Trogdor win.
9: Oh, I got you.
1: It's kind of weird how it works, but
9: you got to
1: get the story about the Cold War version that always gets told, and it sounds good. And assuming it's true from what I know, is like the Joint Chiefs of Staff and all the military generals were trying to get Kennedy to go ahead and missile strike Cuba, which would cause a war with Russia. Mm-hmm. And they wanted to like flee down to the bunker and like go into the Situation Room to do it. And JFK was like, no, we're all going to have the same fate as everyone else. And he made all the people, when they make their decisions, stay up at the vulnerable part, the top floor of the White House. And that changed everybody's decision to not nuke anything.
9: Yeah, no doubt.
1: So I thought that was pretty, I mean, assuming that's true, that's pretty badass. But you never know, like, the way history gets spun, you know?
9: Sure, yeah, legends and all of that. Yeah. Legends and rumors.
1: Could be like a George Washington and the cherry trees type scenario.
9: Right.
1: But yeah, I can keep going with this James Earl Jones thing. I got Jean Hill, since we were talking about her. This one backs up what happened in the Oliver Stone movie, because she didn't really come out with the story until like 10 years after the assassination. She was consistent with how many shots she heard, but she never really told the story about her interrogation until like 10 years afterwards.
5: How many shots did you hear?
13: 4 to 6.
5: Did you see a gunman?
13: I saw smoke and a puff of smoke and a flash of light from the knoll where someone was shooting from behind the fence.
5: I understand that two men claiming to be Secret Service agents interrogated you after the assassination. What were you asked?
13: Well, they picked me up and took me to the courts building and shoved me in a room where there were two other men assumed to be Secret Service also, and they asked me what I had seen. I told them that I'd seen the president hit, that I saw a shooter from the knoll, and that I'd heard 4 to 6 shots. But they told me I didn't hear but 3 shots. 3 bullets is all they had. 3 shots was all they were willing to say right then.
5: Well, did you go to Washington to speak to the Warren Commission?
13: No, because my boyfriend, who was a policeman, got word that possibly I would be killed on that trip, and so I did not go. But not long after, the Warren Commission came to Dallas, and they came out after me and took me to Parkland Hospital. And I was the only non-medical person interviewed at Parkland Hospital.
5: Were you ever interviewed by the Warren Commission?
13: Oh, yes. I was interviewed by our inspector, who was very, very, he tried very hard to discredit everything I said. He accused me of all kinds of things, from like a shabby marital affair to seeking publicity to just downright lying.
1: Arlen Specter's a dick.
9: Yeah, what a fucking piece of shit.
1: I could have pulled way better examples than this, but this one just happened to be at the end of this, so I left it on. But see if you can hear. It's without the visuals of James Earl Jones looking confused all the time. It's not quite as good, but see if you can hear this.
13: He accused me of all kinds of things, from like a shabby marital affair to seeking publicity to just downright lying.
5: Well, we have a telephone call. The call is from Don S. in Atlanta, Georgia. What is your question, please?
14: My question is, who do you believe that the Watergate burglars were acting in behalf of?
5: That's for you, I think. Why?
13: I don't know. Watergate.
5: Thank you.
12: Next one.
5: Caller.
1: Did you hear the lady in the background going?
12: I did.
15: Next question. Next question.
9: Because they didn't want to get into the weeds of the Watergate thing.
1: Yeah.
9: And
1: but
9: it's also kind of like
1: several times.
9: It's like, all right.
12: It was kind of
9: random. One fucking ball of yarn at a time, fellas. Jesus
16: what about
9: Christ.
16: Watergate? You think the moon landing was real?
9: Into the fucking Charlie Day meme with strings and pictures all over the place.
15: They actually do. The Watergate guys.
1: They actually do at the end of that documentary tie the assassins into Watergate and think that some of the assassins were actually Watergate burglars. I don't know anything about that. It seemed a little.
12: It's all tied together. Yeah, that seems like taking it a little too far.
1: I mean, there were some of the same guys that were suspected assassins involved in both things, but that's the only connection.
16: Oh, cool.
1: But, yeah, so this is another thing I did not ever piece together that seems like such a simple thing, but I've never heard it explained. They had a forensics expert on talking about the bullet fragments, because the magic bullets, like, everybody's explained how it...
12: Right.
9: Yeah, like, it made really seven work. Wounds and then showed up... Pristine on a bed
1: hospital. But this guy actually breaks down the bullet fragments that were left inside Kennedy and Connolly that debunks that as well. Something I hadn't heard before.
17: The bullet that was found on the stretcher at the hospital, the hero of the single bullet scenario, in its original weight was 161 grains. The bullet that was found weighed 158.6 grains, a loss of 1.5% of the original weight of the bullet. And yet, when you look at the x-rays of these two men, you see fragments of the bullet in four anatomic locations, with a significant fragment having been removed from the governor's wrist and another piece to this day remaining in his left leg. If you put all these together, you clearly have in excess of 1.5% of the original weight.
18: Okay.
1: That is something I had never considered, though. It's like, yeah. how can there be more bullet fragments left over in them than would make up, like, you'd have a bullet and a half or more by that
9: point? Yeah. It's the ever-expanding bullet, man.
1: Yeah. Pretty good.
9: No, that's
1: pretty good.
9: Definitely, baby's first red pill is that there wasn't a lone shooter at the JFK thing. Like,
12: right.
9: You have to be room temperature IQ to believe that.
1: Yeah. Yeah, I cited that as, like, my main big, because I was on this skeptic podcast the other day, and they were like, well, like, what made you get into conspiracies? I was like, this has to be JFK.
9: Yeah.
12: Right. Yep. These guys are podcast, even... by the way.
1: These guys, Booberry, I think Booberry would have been a lot more mean to him than I was. He talked about it at the beginning of his show, the latest Behind the Schemes, and he was like, I don't remember what he said. It's like, these guys were dick bags or something. I don't remember what he called
9: it. I haven't had a chance to listen to it yet, but
1: it's like, just imagine you're like, just imagine you're talking to people. Fauci fanboys is like,
9: bro,
1: it's basically talking to four Fauci fanboys.
9: That's wild.
1: Yeah, it was rough.
9: People really live this way.
1: Yeah. yeah, I won't talk
18: Bill
1: too much.
18: Bill Gates is really cool.
1: They're nice people, but they're wrong about everything. So,
9: yeah,
12: right. No,
9: it's hard to have like meaningful discussion with people who always walk around with the blinders on. You know,
12: yeah, people with religious
1: conviction. We were just talking past each other. It was clear that neither of us were going to do any convincing of each other, no matter what evidence was presented. So, but it was still a fun conversation. Good. It was nice to get out of my echo chamber of talking to people like you. Yeah.
12: It's good contrast.
9: I'll just reinforce all your crackhead beliefs.
1: Yeah. yeah. James Earl Jones.
9: James Earl Jones.
1: I love the old VHS sound of...
9: Oh, totally.
3: As many as 177 people died simply for knowing too much. The moment...
1: By the way, I have the list of that 177 people in the show notes.
9: I saw, is that the extensive one with all the asterisks by the suspicious ones and shit?
1: Yeah, and then there's a couple that weren't on the list. Let me see. There was, Dorothy Killigan.
9: Like body count, man.
1: Yeah, and it happened like within the couple years following it. Dorothy Killigan was a reporter who talked to Jack Ruby, and the next, she said, I'm going to blow the Kennedy case wide open, and the next day she was dead.
9: They blew her wide open.
1: Yeah, a bunch of stuff like that. And she was like not a nobody, like she was like your, like the equivalent of like a Matt Taibbi, or, you know, she was like a, not like some little nobody reporter. She was get like a pretty high up there.
12: Yeah. Huh. Coincidence.
1: Yeah. anyway, James Earl Jones.
3: Kennedy was killed. Starface. A massive cover up went into operation. Witnesses were threatened and many were killed. Evidence was tampered with and destroyed, and documents were locked away under the guise of national security. There were many things you weren't supposed to see, like the paraffin test given to Oswald. It proved conclusively that Oswald had not fired a rifle that day, or the spy camera found in Oswald's possessions, issued to him by the U.S. government, or Oswald's letter to a Mr. Hunt requesting his next assignment. The only Hunt we know of in this case is Howard Hunt of the CIA.
1: By the way, Howard Hunt did a deathbed confession before he died to his son that the CIA and Lyndon Johnson were involved in the assassination. No Howard doubt. Hunt was one of the Watergate burglars.
9: Oh, huh. Hmm.
3: Who shared the same office with Oswald in New Orleans. There were intelligence connections to Oswald everywhere you looked, and every one of them was covered up. There was even advance warning of the assassination received by the FBI that was locked away so you would never know. Roadblocks, cover up, hiding the truth. Jim Garrison, district attorney in New Orleans, learned that the hard way. He got Ferry to talk, and Ferry started telling him amazing details of the assassination.
18: All we gotta do.
3: The word of Ferry's cooperation leaked out.
19: And I got a phone call here in my home from Dave Ferry. He was panicking and he was almost crying. That's when the investigation leaked out. It was in the news media about the major investigation of the JFK. And he's, like I say, panicking. They're screaming at they're going to kill me. You know, why did you do this? You know, what happened?
3: Ferry was Garrison's major link to the truth. Through him, Garrison would have proved Kennedy was killed in a conspiracy. It is said Ferry wrote two suicide notes, both typed and neither signed. It is said he died of a massive brain hemorrhage. But many people now believe Ferry was murdered. Without Ferry, Garrison was forced to find other witnesses.
18: Sucking faggot. He got me by the balls.
1: I'll never get old.
12: That should be the title of this episode.
1: Yeah, watch us get taken down immediately.
20: The one you just played is outstanding.
1: Well, I don't know. What'd you guys think of the Ferry thing? Did you look into that at all besides the context of the Oliver Stone movie?
12: No, he didn't sound happy.
1: He didn't what?
12: He didn't sound happy toward the end there.
1: Yeah. And the Ferry thing, like, I was looking into him being involved in the cancer research at Oak Ridge, but like, that dude was a weird fuck. Like, he looked weirder than Joe Pesci did in the movie with like the fake eyebrows and the hair and all that. Super weird. Both him and Clay Shaw looked like just weird fucking dudes that you would be creeped out if you saw him in real life. But
12: right.
1: Yeah. The whole Ferry thing was super interesting. Cause he's just got all these ties to everything. And I think if he hadn't died, he would, the entire narrative of the JFK assassination and especially that Garrison case would have been totally different because he tied so many pieces together of the assassination. Like, he was the tie between the FBI, the Cubans, the CIA, and Oswald.
12: Yeah.
1: Like, he was palling around with all of them and Guy Bannister.
12: Really, the fact that he wrote two suicide notes alone is, you know, pretty solid evidence that he was murdered. Who does that and types them out exactly? You always write it by hand. By hand.
1: And then, like, he died in a way that wasn't they couldn't figure out why he died. He had like a brain aneurysm and it was like natural brain causes. Hemorrhage. But then brain hemorrhage. So then why would you write a suicide note unless you were committing suicide? It just didn't make any sense.
12: What?
9: They really botched.
12: My brain is gonna hemorrhage now.
1: Yeah. He just flexes his head and goes like until he dies. Yeah.
12: Exactly. That's how it works.
18: I'm gonna kill myself with my brain that got me by the balls.
1: So I have David Lewis, one of Garrison's investigators, assistant to the district attorney in New Orleans. This is the interview with him, either the same day or the day after that David Ferry died.
21: Earlier this week, Lewis, the father of four, said he knew four or five men who were capable of being involved in the alleged plot to kill Kennedy. At his home today, Lewis told us he feels these men are still alive. In view of Ferry's death, Lewis was asked about his own safety.
22: Well, it did shake me up. I have to tell you, safety is more fear for myself, no, but for my family, yes. The possibility is there. I don't know if they want to get me, or they might get at me through my family. And this thing is something that really irritates me. I think I've been exposed quite a little too much. But they know what I look like. They know who I am. They know where I work. I don't know.
21: But to most other questions, Lewis replied, the district attorney doesn't want me to say any more. It may be two more days before the cause of Ferry's death yesterday is known for sure. Vern Rotman, NBC News, New Orleans.
1: Before NBC was getting the memo out to the local affiliates, like, hey, don't talk about this.
9: Damn.
1: But, yeah, I thought, I don't know, I guess a lot of what I have left is just, like, some of those really old, like, at the time reports of the Garrison case and some other stuff like that. But I guess we can finish up with James Earl Jones. Get that out of the way.
3: He learned of a Dallas policeman named...
1: Oh, this is after Ferry dies. James Earl Jones is talking about trying to find other witnesses, because this actually is... There's a lot of stuff like this that isn't in the movie. Because I guess it would have been like 7 hours at that point. But
3: he learned of a Dallas policeman named Buddy Walters. Walters had been in Dealey Plaza when he found what appeared to be a fourth bullet.
0: Walters originally described it as a .45 slug and then later changed and said that he hadn't found a bullet there, but there's photographic evidence from one of the Dallas newspaper photographers.
3: Walters agreed to come to New Orleans and testify for...
4: That's right.
1: Oh, sorry, I was muted. What? No, guess what happened?
12: I was like, what?
1: Guess what happened to him before he testified is what I was asking. I
9: was muted. Did he shoot himself in the back of the head?
12: His brain hemorrhaged.
1: Yeah, close did enough. He got shot. Yeah.
3: Before he got to New Orleans, Buddy was killed.
9: Jesus Christ.
3: Garrison found another Dallas policeman, Officer Roger Craig.
0: Craig and another policeman found the rifle. Craig and others were the first to see the spent shells near the window lined up in a direct row about 2 inches apart, not the way shells fall when they're ejected randomly from a gun, but placed there.
12: It's public knowledge that Lee Harvey Oswald is OCD as fuck. So.
1: He's just like set down very
12: like, oh, wait,
1: careful.
12: Wait, I clean it up here. I brought my broom and dustpan with me.
9: He didn't care about the burns on his fingers. He just had to set him down right proper, side by side, parallel.
1: So guess what happened to Roger Craig before he could testify for Garrison?
9: Did he get eaten by piranhas?
12: Hemorrhaged?
3: When he reported this, he was told to say it didn't happen.
7: Hold your horses.
3: But Craig persisted. He too agreed to help Garrison.
1: So he got shot, but then he survived.
23: Okay, let's make it really horrible.
1: He got shot and then he survived.
3: Craig survived.
12: Sounds like he fell off a ladder.
9: Holy shit.
3: Someone was certainly trying to keep him silent. Three more violent attempts were made on Craig's life. He kept surviving.
1: His car blew up. His car blew up and he survived.
9: Oh, Jesus.
1: And he got shot at like two more times and he survived.
9: That's like Farage, dude.
3: Finally,
9: Farage.
3: We are told he committed suicide.
1: And he finally just couldn't handle anymore, so he killed himself.
23: Really horrible.
12: Are we sure? Are we sure? Did he kill himself by brain hemorrhage?
1: Probably.
3: He committed suicide. Yet Garrison was determined to find the truth.
23: Hey?
1: That one with the Roger Craig shit is some of the craziest thing around the whole thing in Dallas, because it's like that dude was like high profile by the time they were trying to kill him. Like, yeah, I have the clip of him here talking about... He was the guy that found Oswald's rifle in the book depository.
24: Just at the head of the stairwell, going downstairs. And Boone looked over into it and said, here it is. Here's the rifle. So I immediately went over beside him and looked over, and there was a rifle. But we didn't touch it until Captain Fritz and Lieutenant Day from the ID department of the Dallas Police Department got there. Now, Captain Fritz was the chief of homicide, and Lieutenant Day was from the Identification Bureau. They got there and took some pictures of the rifle. And then I believe Day pulled the rifle out and handed it to Captain Fritz, who held it up by the... had a strap on it. He held it up by the strap and asked if anyone knew what kind of rifle it was. Well, by this time, Deputy Constable Seymour Weitzman had joined us. And Weitzman was a gun buff. He had a sporting goods store at one time. He was very good at with weapons. And he said, it looks like a Mauser. And he walked over to Fritz. And Captain Fritz was holding the rifle up in the air. And I was standing next to Weitzman, who was standing next to Fritz. And we weren't any more than 6 or 8 inches from the rifle. And stamped right on the barrel of the rifle was 7.65 Mauser. And that's when Weitzman said, it is a Mauser, and pointed to the 7.65 Mauser stamp on the barrel.
2: There's an intonation to that statement that it should mean something.
9: Right.
1: Yeah.
9: I was saying the same thing.
24: The shells we found came from a 6.5 Italian rifle.
2: You mean those three cartridges?
24: The two don't relate.
2: Three cartridges that were
24: found at the southeast corner.
2: In the southeast corner.
24: Came from a 6.5 Italian carbine.
12: Incompatible.
1: Yeah. So you had, like, that's why they had to get rid of Roger Craig, because he was like, we found the rifle on the sixth floor of the school book depository by the shelves that went to an Italian Carcana, and this was a German Mauser. So right away, that's like the whole thing falls apart with Roger Craig's testimony. No,
12: yeah, absolutely.
9: You can tell it's a Mauser by the way that it is.
1: And it's got Mauser printed on the side of the fucking gun. So yeah, this was a report from the day of the assassination. I think it's NBC or something like that. But yeah, this is the Dallas police, no fingerprints on the rifle.
4: The Dallas police reported a moment ago that a foreign-made rifle believed to have been used in the shooting of the president had no fingerprints on it. It has been sent here to the FBI laboratory in Washington for an analysis.
9: Oh, they'll get to the bottom of it for fucking sure. No,
1: okay, but did you catch, like, the way that reporting was phrased?
4: The Dallas police reported a moment ago that a foreign-made rifle believed to have been used in the shooting of...
1: Foreign-made. Mm-hmm. They don't specify German right. or Italian. So it's almost like... I'm thinking, like, the reason there were no fingerprints on the rifle is because they were like, well, we can't use this Mauser. And so they got that Italian Carcano, but then there were no fingerprints on it. So they had to later get them off Oswald, wherever, or just, like, lie and say they got Oswald's fingerprints on the rifle.
9: Yeah.
1: Because the rifle they found, they couldn't, like, send that one out. And that's why the news reports were like, oh, yeah, it was a foreign rifle. They hadn't gotten their story straight about it. It was Italian. Rather than German. Jesus. So weird.
9: The little things.
1: Yeah. Last Roger Craig clip here.
24: My name appeared in several books that had come out condemning the Warren Commission. So people began to come from all over the country. And they'd come in and ask me if they could talk to me and ask me what happened on that day. And I saw nothing wrong with telling them what I saw and heard. You know. I gave my statement, so the sheriff called me in and asked me what the people wanted that were coming down there, and I told him they just wanted to talk to me about what happened, and he said, well, you tell them when they come that you didn't see anything and you didn't hear anything.
9: No, yep. I'm not telling that. Thank you.
12: No. Yeah.
1: And then that interview's about a year before he got, like, shot.
9: God damn.
1: Survived. Car blew up, survived. Shot again. Like, survived.
9: Farage dodged a bunch of assassination attempts. Remember, yeah. It was like a small airplane crash,
1: yeah.
9: Like a poisoning.
1: Dude, Nigel Farage is like the real life Mr. Magoo. Like, just the world is collapsing around him and he just walks away without a scratch every time.
9: Political Magoo. Like, climbs out of a fucking wrecked plane and goes and gets a beer at a pub.
1: Oh, yeah!
9: I'm bully for Farage!
1: Oh. Well, I need to grab myself a
7: drink. Drink a little drink, smoke a little smoke.
1: Y'all cool with taking 10 real quick?
9: I'm into that.
1: Yeah, sure.
12: Leaking
1: a beer. I'm going to be going through further than a little quicker than I expected. So not too much more to go. And we can wrap it up with a nice powwow discussion and smoke a little bit and talk about what we think about things.
6: I'm hammered.
12: Sounds good.
8: Maybe I should just quit and shut the show down. I don't know if I can do the show anymore.
6: I don't know if I can do it.
8: We're gone. It's over.
1: All right, I'll be back in 10.
8: All right, see, I told you I can't be on air now.
1: See you in 10.
10: Jim Garrison.
11: Yes?
10: Glad you came. Sorry about the precautions.
11: Well, I just hope it was worth my while, Mr.
10: I could give you a false name, but I won't. Just call me X.
11: I've already been warned by the agency, Mr. Whoever, so this is another type of threat.
10: Not with the agency, Mr. Garrison. And I assume if you've come this far, what I have to say interests you. But I'm not going to name names and tell you who or what I represent, except to say you're close. You're closer than you think. Okay? Everything I'm going to tell you is classified top secret. I was a soldier, Mr. Garrison. Two wars. I was one of those secret guys in the Pentagon that supplies the military hardware, planes, bullets, rifles, for what we call black operations. Black ops. Assassinations, coup d'etat, rigging elections, propaganda, psych warfare, and so forth. World War II, I was in Romania, Greece, Yugoslavia. I helped evacuate part of the Nazi intelligence apparatus just before the end of the war. And we used those guys in the fight against the communists. In Italy, 48, we stole the elections. France, 49, broke the strikes. Overthrew Carino in the Philippines, Arbenz in Guatemala, Mossadegh in Iran. We were in Vietnam in 54, Indonesia, 58, Tibet, 59. Got the Dalai Lama out. We were good. Very good. Then we get into the Cuban thing. Not so good. Set up all the bases for the invasion. Supposed to take place in October 62. Mm-hmm. Khrushchev sent the missiles to resist the invasion. Kennedy didn't invade. We were standing out there with our dicks in the wind. A lot of pissed off people, Mr. Garrison. You understand? I'll come to that later. So, 1963. I spent much of September 63. Working on the Kennedy plan for getting all U.S. personnel out of Vietnam by the end of 1965. This plan was one of the strongest, most important papers issued from the Kennedy White House.
14: His National Security Action Memo 263 ordered home the first 1,000 troops for Christmas. But then in November, 1 week after the murder of Vietnamese President Diem in Saigon and 2 weeks before the assassination of our president, a strange thing happened to me.
25: The Panama...
26: T-47.
25: Sarah, is that in there? 80.
26: The point is, the weapons need to be where the troops are, and that's...
25: Colonel?
10: Excuse me. I got a note saying you want to see me, General.
26: I do indeed. You are going to the South Pole.
10: I am?
26: You are. Dr. Mooney's got all the details. I want you to check with him. Have yourself a nice vacation.
10: I was sent by my superior officer, we'll call him Y. I was sent by General Y to the South Pole as the military escort for a group of international VIPs. I was on my way back in New Zealand when the president was killed. Now, Oswald was charged at 7 p.m. Dallas time with Tippett's murder. That's 2 o'clock in the afternoon of the next day, New Zealand time. But already, their papers had the entire history of this unknown 24-year-old man, Oswald. Studio picture, detailed biographical data, Russian information, and were pretty sure of the fact that he killed the president alone, although it took them 4 more hours before they even charged him with that crime in Dallas. It felt to me as if, well, a cover story was being put out, like we would in a black op. Anyway, after I came back, I asked myself, why was I, the chief of special ops, selected to travel to the South Pole at that time to do a job that any number of others could have done? And I wondered if it could have been because one of my routine duties, if I had been in Washington, would have been to arrange for additional security in Texas. So I decided to check it out. And sure enough, I found out that someone had told the 112th Military Intelligence Group at 4th Army Headquarters at Fort Sam Houston to stand down that day over the protest of the unit commander, Colonel Reich.
27: I believe it's a mistake.
10: This is significant because it is standard operating procedure
5: especially in a known hostile city like Dallas, to supplement the Secret Service. I mean, even if we had not allowed the bubble top to be removed from the limousine, we would have placed at least 100 to 200 agents on the sidewalk without question. I mean, only a month before in Dallas, UN Ambassador Adlai Stevenson was spit on and hit. Wow. There had already been several attempts on de Gaulle's life in France. We would have arrived days ahead of time, studied the route, checked all the buildings, never would have allowed all those wide open empty windows overlooking Dealey, never. We'd have had our own snipers covering the area. The minute the window went up, they'd have been on the radio. We'd have been watching the crowd, packages rolled up, newspapers, coat over and on. Never would have let a man open an umbrella along the way. Never would have allowed that limousine to slow down to 10 miles an hour, much less take that unusual curve at Houston and Elm. You would have felt an army presence in the streets that day. But none of this happened. It was a violation of the most basic protection codes we have, and it is the best indication of a massive plot in Dallas. Now, who could have best done this? Black ops, Mr. Garrison. People in my business, people like my superior officer, could have called Colonel Reich and said, look, we have another unit coming from so-and-so, providing security. You'll stand down. I mean, that day, in fact, there were some individual Army intelligence people in Dallas. I'm still trying to figure out who and why. But they weren't protecting the client. And, of course, Oswald. Army intel had a Harvey Lee Oswald on file. And all those files have been destroyed. Many strange things were happening, and your Lee Harvey Oswald had nothing to do with them. We had the entire cabinet on a trip to the Far East. We had one-third of a combat division returning from Germany in the air above the United States at the time of the shooting. At 12:34 p.m., the entire telephone system went out in Washington for a solid hour. And on the plane back to Washington, word was radioed from the White House Situations Room to Lyndon Johnson that one individual performed the assassination. Does that sound like a bunch of coincidences to you, Mr. Garrison? No. Not for one moment. The cabinet was out of the country to get their perceptions out of the way. Troops were in the air for possible riot control. The telephones didn't work to get the wrong stories from spreading if anything went wrong with the plan. Nothing was left to chance. He could not be allowed to escape alive. Well, I never thought things were the same after that. Vietnam started for real. There was an air of, I don't know, make-believe in the Pentagon and CIA. Those of us who'd been in secret ops since the beginning knew the Warren Commission was fiction. But there was something deeper, uglier. I knew Alan Dulles very well. I briefed him many a time in his house. But for the life of me, I still can't figure out why he was appointed to investigate Kennedy's death, the man who had fired him. Dulles, by the way, was General Wythe's benefactor. I got out in 64, resigned my commission.
13: I never realized Kennedy was so dangerous to the establishment. Is that why?
5: Well, that's a real question, isn't it? Why? The how and the who is just scenery for the public. Oswald, Ruby, Cuba, the Mafia. Keeps him guessing like some kind of parlor game, prevents him from asking the most important question, why? Why was Kennedy killed? Who benefited? Who has the power to cover it up? Who? In 1961, right after the Bay of Pigs, very, very few people know about this, all right? I participated in drawing up National Security Action Memos 55, 56, General, 57. These are crucial documents, classified top secret. But basically in them, Kennedy instructed General Lemnitz, chairman of the Joint General, Chiefs, that from here on forward, the Joint Chiefs of Staff would be wholly responsible for all covert paramilitary action in peacetime. This basically ended the reign of the CIA. Splintered it, as JFK promised he would, into 1,000 pieces. And now he was ordering the military to help him do it. This was unprecedented. I can't tell you the shockwaves that this sent along the corridors of power in Washington. This and, of course, the firing of Alan Dulles, Richard Bissell, and General Charles Campbell, all of them sacred cows in intel since World War II. You got some very upset people here. Kennedy's directives were never really implemented because of bureaucratic resistance. But one of the results was the Cuban operation was turned over to my department as Operation Mongoose. Mongoose was pure black ops. It was secretly based on the south campus of Miami University, which was the largest domestic CIA station, budgeted annually over hundreds of millions of dollars, 300 agents, 7,000 select Cubans, 50 fake business fronts for laundering money,
15: They wage nonstop war against Castro. Industrial sabotage, crop burning, the works. And all of this came under the control of General Juan. All he did was take the rules of covert warfare he'd used abroad and brought them into this country. Now he had the people, the equipment, the bases, and the motivation. And don't underestimate the budget cuts that Kennedy called for in March of 63 either. Nearly 52 military installations in 25 states, 21 overseas bases. You're talking big money. You know how many helicopters have been lost in Vietnam? Nearly 3,000 so far. Who makes that? Bell Helicopter. Who owns Bell? Well, Bell was nearly bankrupt when the First National Bank of Boston approached the CIA about developing the helicopter for Indochina usage. How about the F-111 fighter? General Dynamics of Fort Worth, Texas. Who owns that? Find out the defense budget since the war began. 75, going on 100 billion. Nearly 200 billion will be spent before it's over. In 1949, it was 10 billion. No war, no money. The organizing principle of any society, Mr. Garrison, is for war. The authority of the state over its people resides in its war powers. And Kennedy wanted to end the Cold War in his second term. He wanted to call off the moon race in favor of cooperation with the Soviets. He signed a treaty with the Soviets to ban nuclear testing. He refused to invade Cuba in 1962, and he set out to withdraw from Vietnam. But all of that ended on the 22nd November, 1963. As early as 1961, they knew Kennedy was not going to go to war in Southeast Asia. Like Caesar, he is surrounded by enemies and something's underway. But it has no face. Yet everybody in the loop knows. Everything is cellularized. No one has said he must die. There's been no vote. Nothing's on paper. There's no one to blame. It's as old as the crucifixion. A military firing squad. Five bullets, one blank, no one's guilty. Because everyone in the power structure who knows anything has a plausible deniability. There are no compromising connections except at the most secret point. But what's paramount is that it must succeed. No matter how many die, no matter how much it costs, the perpetrators must be on the winning side and never subject to prosecution for anything by anyone. That is a coup d'etat. Kennedy announces the Texas trip in September. At that moment, Second Oswald start popping up all over Dallas where they have the mayor and the cops in their pocket. General Y flies in the assassins.
16: Maybe from the special camp we keep outside Athens, Greece, probes. Maybe locals, Cubans, mafia hire, separate teams. Does it really matter who shot from what rooftop? Part of the scenery, right? I keep thinking about that day. Tuesday, the 26th of November, the day after they buried Kennedy.
17: Gentlemen, I want you to know I'm not going to let Vietnam go like China did. I'm personally committed. And I'm not going to take one soldier out of there till they know we mean business in Asia.
15: Lyndon Johnson signs National Security Memo 273, which essentially reverses Kennedy's new withdrawal policy and gives a green light to covert action against North Vietnam, which provoked the Gulf of Tonkin incident.
17: Just get me elected. I'll give you a damn war.
15: In that document lay the Vietnam War.
18: I can't believe it. They killed him because he wanted to change things. In our time.
15: Well, they've been doing it
18: in
15: all
18: our country.
15: History. Kings are killed, Mr. Garrison. Politics is power. Nothing more. Oh, don't take my word for it. Don't believe me. Do your own work, your own thinking.
18: The size of this is beyond me. Testify.
15: Me?
18: Testify.
15: No chance in hell. No, I'd be arrested and gagged, maybe sent to an institution, maybe worse, you too. I can give you the background. You have to find the foreground, the little things. Keep digging. Remember, you're the only person to bring a trial in the murder of John Kennedy. That's important. It's historic.
18: I haven't yet. I don't have much of a case.
15: You don't have a choice anymore. You become a significant threat to the national security structure. They would have killed you already, but you got a lot of light on you. Instead, they're trying to destroy your credibility. They already have in many circles in this town. Be honest. Your only chance is to come up with a case. Something. Anything. Make arrests.
0: stir the shitstorm. Hope to reach a point of critical mass that'll start a chain reaction of people coming forward. Then the government'll crack. Remember, fundamentally, people are suckers for the truth. And the truth is on your side, Bubba. I just hope you get a break.
3: I don't buy it, Chief. Why would the FBI cover it up? A telex that disappears from every single FBI office in this country?
19: There's a word, Bill. Orders.
20: Or a cover-up? Jesus, Bill. What? Don't you have enough proof of the FBI's complicity?
3: Maybe I got just a little bit more respect for this country's institutions.
20: My God.
21: How much more do you need?
3: Huh? You tell me how the hell you gonna keep a conspiracy going on between the mob, the CIA, the FBI, and Army Intelligence, and who the hell knows what else, when you know for a fact you can't keep a secret in this room between 12 people? We got leaks everywhere. I mean, we are going to trial here, y'all. I mean, what the hell do we really got? Oswald, Ruby, Bannister, Ferret are dead. We should be investigating our mafia leads here in New Orleans. Now, I can buy that a hell of a lot easier than I can the government. Ruby is all mob, knows Oswald, sets him up. Hoffa, Trafficante, Marcellus, they hire some guns to do Kennedy. And the government doesn't want to open up a whole can of worms there because it used the mob to try to get to Castro. You know, Castro being assassinated by the mob by us, it sounds pretty wild to junk you, citizen. So they close the book on JFK. Makes perfect sense to me.
19: I don't doubt their involvement, Bill, but at a lower level.
3: Oh, come on.
19: Could the mob change the parade route, Bill? Or eliminate the protection for the president? Could the mob send Oswald to Russia and get him back? Could the mob get the FBI, the CIA, and the Dallas police to make a mess of the investigation? I mean, could the mob get the Warren Commission appointed to cover it up? Could the mob wreck the autopsy? I mean, could the mob influence the national media to go to sleep? And since when has the mob used anything but 38s for hits up close? Mob wouldn't have the guts or the power for something of this magnitude. Assassins need payrolls. Schedules, times, orders. This was a military-style ambush from start to finish. This was a coup d'etat with Lyndon Johnson waiting in the wings.
3: Oh, okay, so now you're saying Lyndon Johnson was involved? Huh, the President of the United States?
19: I know this, Bill. Lyndon Johnson got $1 billion for his Texas friends, Brown and Root, to dredge Kamran Bay for the military in Vietnam.
3: Boss,
19: just for opening.
3: Boss, are you calling the President a murderer?
19: Well, if I'm so far from the truth, why is the FBI bugging our offices? Huh? Why are witnesses being bought off and murdered? Why are federal agencies blocking our extraditions and subpoenas when we were never blocked?
3: I don't know. I don't. Maybe there's some rogue element in the government or something.
19: Rogue conspiracy to cover it up? You ever read your Shakespeare, Bill?
3: Yeah, I do.
19: Julius Caesar? Brutus and Cassius, they too are honorable men. Who killed Caesar? 10, 12 senators. All it takes is one Judas, Bill. A few people on the inside. Pentagon, CIA.
3: This is Louisiana, Chief. I mean, how the hell do you know who your daddy is? Because your mama told you so. You are way out there taking a crap to win, boss. And I, for one, am not going along on this one.
22: When you shit outside, it's not going to be a decent shit.
23: Yeah.
2: Two drunk guys... Two drunk gay guys.
4: Reopen that 9/11 investigation. What really happened there?
1: The piano makes that JonTron clip twice as good.
4: Reopen that 9/11 investigation. What really happened there?
2: I'd like to go through some ISOs.
27: In the 70s, I was fucking 25 fat girls to get them to go get diet pills. All the fat girls in town was over at my house. I said, baby, go on over there and get them pills now and come on back over here. And I mean, I had all the fat women in town bringing me speed in the 70s till they cut that out, you know. In about 73, Noah, you couldn't get no diet pill.
2: I kind of like that one.
9: Ooh, yeah.
28: And I just wish I had time, I'd get on one of those boats.
9: Mm-hmm.
28: I'm from Tennessee, and I've been doing this for a long time.
6: Okay.
7: Yo, it's 2016, and if you're not cool with homosexuals in your schools teaching your kids about butt sex...
6: Two drunk gay guys.
8: Do you know how to make a brass monkey?
1: Two drunk gay guys.
11: No, I don't. Fill me in on this.

0: really horrible.
1: It's one of my favorite jingles. Jews rock!
2: I love Jews!
3: The one you just played is outstanding.
4: So you retarded?
3: What?
5: I'm getting more wine.
6: No, help yourself. $36 a bottle. Please, enjoy it.
7: I tell you what, that cheese we tried that I liked, couldn't figure out what it was. It was Swiss cheese. Oh.
1: Well, shall we continue?
8: Sure.
9: We shall. Onward.
10: In the 70s, I was fucking 25 fat girls.
11: That was a big thing.
1: Now that we're back, I have a public service announcement to make.
8: Oh,
1: if you're listening to this and you have my DVD copy of the director's cut of Oliver Stone's JFK, I want it back. I don't know who has it. I know somebody does.
12: Call 911.
1: You know, another thing about that movie that I've always just found incredible. Newman from Seinfeld.
8: Oh, yeah.
1: The character he plays in that movie is Newman.
8: What?
1: Yeah, like they call him Newman in the movie JFK.
8: Oh, how did I miss that?
1: Blew my mind.
8: What the motherfuckers, dude?
1: That might have even come out before Seinfeld because it was 91. When did Seinfeld start?
9: Seinfeld's
8: before that.
9: It was
8: going on right during then, yeah.
1: Yeah. Seinfeld was like, what, 89, 90?
9: Yeah, something in 89. Maybe I'm wrong.
8: And it hit a long run.
9: Let's IMDb this shit.
8: Figure it out, man. We got the technology. Bro, I'm so fucking comfy.
1: I wish I had the Seinfeld base at my disposal.
8: I got a MyPillow, actually.
1: Oh, he just got banned from Twitter, the MyPillow guy.
8: I saw that.
9: 1989. I fucking nailed it. Synchronicity. Nice. I'm psychic.
8: Nailed it. Fucking genius.
1: I didn't realize it was... Bow, bow, bow, bow. Kramer.
8: Got it.
1: Oh my god, we had this when DC Girl and Gwoof and those guys and Prof War were on. Like Prof War in Seattle, apparently, like the dude in the apartment across the hall, it's just like this methed out dude. And Gwoof was like, he said he just like knocks on the door and comes into the apartment sometimes just to hang out.
8: Nice.
1: And Gwoof was like, "Oh, he's your Kramer." And like during the podcast, that dude kept knocking on the door trying to get in, and every time he did, I would play like the Seinfeld intro music. And they were fucking losing it, and like he was like mad because he was out in the hall trying to figure out why like DC Girl and him were just like cackling because I'd be playing the Seinfeld music every time he tried to come in.
8: Oh, it was ridiculous.
1: But anyway, so we left off with Roger Craig. I do want to talk about Dean Andrews a little bit just because that dude was a living cartoon character. John Candy played him in the movie. But, he's...
8: Oh, yeah. Bing, boom, bop, a doo-a-lop, daddy-o, with your Cheerios on your spaghettios.
1: Yeah, it's ridiculous. Like, after he got indicted for perjury by Jim Garrison, like, there's this NBC report. I didn't clip it because I clipped a couple different ones, but I didn't clip the one where he's, like, not allowed to talk because he's... His lawyers advised him not to talk about the case. And so Dean Andrews, they're like, he said he would speak with his actions if we came down to this place. And it's like this Mardi Gras bar. And he's just dancing with an umbrella, like twirling an umbrella.
8: Oh,
1: and NBC like played. It was the most bizarre. But he looks just like John Candy. Like he's fat. He's got the same sunglasses. That's smoking cigarettes constantly. I have a clip in here. So we'll go with Dean Andrews.
8: You don't want to be sniffing around.
13: The name Prem Berkman was first introduced by a lawyer named Dean Andrews, who told the Warren Commission a person by that name telephoned him, suggesting he provide legal defense for Lee Oswald. 3 years later, Garrison suggested to Andrews that Andrews identify Shaw as Bertrand. Andrews said he told Garrison he wouldn't say if Shaw was or was not Clay Bertrand.
14: And the same as Clay Shaw.
15: You say I identified him. I don't know if I did or I did not.
13: Since then, Garrison has taken his former friend, Dean Andrews, before the grand jury where he's been indicted for perjury. Before that happened, Andrews talked with us.
15: Man, I wouldn't know Clay Shaw if a fella across him on the street did.
14: Can you say positively that the person you knew as Clay Bertrand is not the person you have seen as Clay Shaw?
15: Scout's honor, he is not.
1: He looks just like John Candy, and he's just chain-smoking and fucking just doesn't give a shit.
8: Was he a scout? You can't go pulling no fucking scouts on if you weren't a

0: man. Stolen Valor.
1: Stolen Valor is fuck, man.
0: And I gotta say, was that like news clip recorded in a prison yard? What was all that fucking back here, like background? Like, fucking...
2: Oh, it's because
1: caught him at a poker game.
2: Well, he was. They had footage of Dean Andrews getting like hassled by reporters after he left being indicted for perjury. Because this is in the height of the Clay Shaw, Jim Garrison trial, and Dean Andrews was like, if you read Jim Garrison's book, which is part of what the movie's based on. Jim Garrison said, like, because him and Dean Andrews went to law school together or whatever, and Dean Andrews is like a Better Call Saul type sleazeball lawyer.
0: I like it.
2: He was
1: just
2: freaked out. You
1: gotta have a couple of those in your Rolodex, dude.
2: Yeah. And he was just freaked out because, like, he was in the Warren Commission as, like, being called. His testimony is totally inconsistent. He was supposed to represent Oswald after the shooting because Clay Shaw or Clay Bertrand called and asked him to represent Oswald. But here's John Candy.
3: Just a figment of my imagination. The cat's stewing you. The oyster's shucking you, I told him. You got the right ta-ta, but the wrong ho-ho. Bertrand's not Shaw. Scout's honor. And you can tell him I said so.
4: Objection, Your Honor. This office has won a conviction of perjury against Dean Andrews on this matter.
2: All right, so this is from the hit piece that NBC did on Jim Garrison before the Clay Shaw trial. Just saying, like, Jim Garrison was basically not even a conspiracy theorist. They were saying he was, like, criminally bribing and drugging and abusing witnesses and bribing them and all that. But, yeah, this is from – they interviewed Dean Andrews on this NBC hit piece, and this is, like, the guy is, like, a cartoon character. It's crazy.
5: Now, did Mr. Garrison at one point ask you about certain operations across Lake Pontchartrain?
6: Across the lake. Yes, I think we'd discuss that.
5: Did he ask you if you knew any of the people involved?
6: I think he did.
5: What'd you tell him?
6: Manny Garcia Gonzalez and Ricardo Davis.
5: Did you know Mr. Gonzalez?
6: No.
5: Did you know Mr. Davis?
6: No.
5: Where did you get those names?
6: Out the air.
2: He just reaches up and grabs the air and goes, out the air.
1: Out the air,
5: these names were fictional as far as you were concerned?
6: Well, I'm trying to see if his cat's kosher, you know?
0: So
6: he's kosher. I don't know.
1: You dig?
5: So you just picked two names out of the air?
6: Right.
5: Now, why did you do that?
6: Well, I don't know what he's up to. He's picking me like chicken, shucking me like corn, stewing me like an oyster. I mean, he ain't putting nothing down but air. So I give him two names, see which way he's going.
5: In other words, you made up two names to see what he was going to do with them.
6: Mm-hmm. Right.
5: What did he do with them?
6: Well, I don't know. Hadn't done anything yet.
5: Well, have you had any occasion to have him talk to you about either of those names since then?
6: About 2 weeks ago on a Saturday, we talking, and he picks up a weapon with an item number on it.
5: What kind of a weapon?
6: Pistol. Semi-automatic. Black. Probably 7.6 millimeter. I didn't examine it. Huh. And says that Manny Garcia Gonzalez in Miami or someplace down there got busted for carrying a concealed weapon. And I told him Manny Garcia Gonzalez was never busted in his life. I didn't believe it. He put the weapon back down. We talked some more. And that was it. I left.
5: Did he tell you this was a gun taken from this man?
6: Emmanuel Garcia Gonzalez. I don't know if the Emmanuel Garcia Gonzalez he's talking about is for real, or if the Manny Garcia Gonzalez is the name that I pulled out of the air. This I cannot say.
5: What was your conclusion from that conversation?
6: Well, if it's the Manuel Garcia Gonzalez that I told him, he's got the right ta-ta, but the wrong ho-ho.
2: And you can see his, like, he's always wearing those sunglasses, always got a cigarette he's smoking, and he's in the court testimonies even. He's just the exact same way. Like, he's just...
0: And it also sounds like...
2: FBI, that was a figment of my imagination. I made up that call in the Warren Commission.
7: I didn't know how tall he was. I like he could have been 5'5". He could have been 6'2". I don't know. He's just like changing his story constantly.
1: I'm just a flim flam man, Daddy O. I mean, you keep on asking questions, sniffing around, and 420 Blackbird's gonna bake you in a pie.
2: And then he gets indicted for perjury, and they interview him from jail. And he's just, I don't have the clip, but he's just like, his attitude has not changed. He's like, I don't know.
1: I am what I am.
2: But here's how the NBC hit piece, it's like an hour-long hit piece they did on Jim Garrison. Here's how it ends.
8: Now, we cannot say that the murder of John F. Kennedy did not happen the way Jim Garrison says it did.
1: Then don't.
8: We cannot say he does not have the evidence to prove it.
1: Then don't.
8: We can say this. The case he has built against Clay Shaw is based on testimony that did not pass a lie detector test that Garrison ordered, and Garrison knew it. One prospective witness admitted in advance he was going to lie. Members of Garrison's staff, in trying to strengthen the case against Shaw, have threatened and offered inducements to potential witnesses. The results of his 4 months of public investigation have been to damage reputations, to spread fear and suspicion, and worst of all, to exploit the nation's sorrow and doubts about President Kennedy's death. Jim Garrison has said, let justice be done. Though the heavens fall, we seek the truth. So do we. Good night.
9: This program was produced by NBC News, which is solely responsible for its content.
2: Just to show you the corporate media. Just to show you the corporate media has always been that bad.
1: Mm-hmm.
0: Fucking opinion piece at the end there.
2: Mm-hmm. Yeah.
1: Yeah, that was bad, man.
2: But since Jim Garrison is such a total fucking badass, he threatened litigation against NBC after that.
1: Yeah.
2: Before the Clay Shaw trial. And NBC had to give him a half hour of uninterrupted airtime to respond.
1: Nice.
2: So this is how that starts out.
10: The following time period has been made available to District Attorney Jim Garrison of New Orleans to reply to an NBC News program broadcast on June 19th. In that program, NBC News examined some of the methods used by Mr. Garrison in his investigation of what he charges was a conspiracy to assassinate President Kennedy. Except for the opening and closing announcements, this program has been prepared under Mr. Garrison's sole supervision. Mr. Garrison.
11: Tonight I'm going to talk to you about truth and about fairy tales, about justice and about injustice. In the months to follow, you're going to learn that many of the things which some of the major news agencies have been telling you are untrue. Going to learn that although you are citizens of the United States, information concerning the cause of the death of your president has been withheld from you. In the months to come, you will learn to your own satisfaction that President Kennedy was not killed by a lone assassin. You will learn that there has been and continues to be a concerted effort to keep you from learning these facts. And you will learn, I assure you, that what I have been trying to tell you and what I'm telling you tonight is true. As children, we become accustomed to hearing fairy tales. They're always pleasant stories, and they're comforting to hear because good always triumphs over evil. At least, this is the way it is in fairy tales. Fairy tales are not dangerous for our children, and are probably even good for them up to a point. However, in the real world in which you and I must live, fairy tales are dangerous. They're dangerous because they're untrue. Anything which is untrue, is dangerous. And it is all the more dangerous when a fairy tale becomes accepted as reality simply because it has an official seal of approval, or because honorable men announce that you must believe it, or because powerful elements of the press tell you that the fairy tale is true. The conclusion of the Warren Report that President Kennedy was killed by a lone assassin is a fairy tale.
2: So he goes on for another half hour to break it down, and he pulls out like a, on NBC after they shit on him, he gets to pull out like a chart with a magic bullet and Warren Commission stuff. It was so badass.
0: It's awesome.
1: It's pretty irritating that like this guy is probably one of the biggest American heroes of the 60s. And I knew about all the JFK shit for years and years, but I didn't really like pick up on this guy in particular, you know?
2: Well, because he
1: wasn't cued into him until I watched that Stone flick, and it was like, you know, he's the main protagonist, and I'm like, oh, fuck.
2: Yeah,
1: this is a guy I got to do a deep dive on.
0: He was never properly nationally celebrated. Correct. Yeah.
2: I believe he died in 92. With Robert Kennedy Jr. as far as the forces he went against.
1: Yeah, absolutely.
2: I have the Garrison tapes, the documentary, and then a bunch of original Jim Garrison footage in the show notes, and just all kinds of shit in the show notes that people can dig into. It's at least over 40 hours of video alone, plus between all the documentaries and footage, and then you got documents and articles. So show notes are jam-packed for anybody that's interested. And maybe with like all these tons of clips that I had gotten over the last year and didn't use any of them tonight, I might, on my own time, try to make an episode out of that too, just for the layman. But I don't know. What do you guys? What do you guys think? I got four clips left. I figured I've been kind of hogging the airtime, so I want to. I don't know. Do you think this will ever happen? Do you think like we'll see a public assassination of a president under these similar circumstances ever again?
1: I don't know. I wouldn't say like in the same ways, because they fucked so many things up that.
2: They could hit him with a heart attack gun or cancer gun too.
1: Right. They've evolved so much since then in their abilities and shit. So no, not in such a public kind of gruesome way as that. No.
0: Exactly.
1: Because it doesn't work as well. There's better ways to do it without, you know, upsetting the entire global order, even temporarily.
0: I mean, especially if you have control of the election system, then. Yeah. You don't even have to resort to assassinations.
1: Exactly.
0: You have a puppet in who, you know, just enacts your will, signs whatever executive order you hand his way.
2: Yep. That's always been the argument with Trump, though, is for why he might have been, like, at least deep state light, is they didn't kill him, so he must not have been that much of a threat.
1: Yeah. There's always a... There's always that speculation, but I mean, there's guys that dodge the shit and there's guys that have the network that protects them too, you know? Mm-hmm. I don't know.
12: Donald Trump does pose an extra threat to this. It's not hypothetical.
13: No system.
1: Fool
13: no
1: can't
13: threat.
1: Get fooled again.
2: I can't believe. I mean, maybe Biden, God forbid. I'm not advocating for this, but maybe Biden will be the first presidential assassination we'll see in a while. And it'll be like in a, like, oh, he died of old age kind of a way. They won't like shoot him, but they'll say the COVID got him or something.
0: Exactly.
1: Yeah.
0: Something might, natural.
1: You know, for his legacy, just have him like develop a convenient disease and step down, you know?
0: Yep.
2: Did Reagan step down or did he finish out his term? I can't even remember.
0: Well,
2: he had the dementia.
0: Hang on one second. I mean, I Biden literally said that he would do that.
1: Right. Yeah. He did. He did mention
2: he did it. Say, it to Kamala. He said, and Kamala's like shaking her head like, what?
0: He said, we'll do
1: he
0: it like
1: it
0: with
1: might
0: Barack.
1: Have been
0: he
1: in
0: said,
1: the plan.
0: If we have a fundamental disagreement of opinion that's just too big, I'll just develop some sort of disease or something and have to step down.
1: Right.
0: Like he said that in an interview.
1: Yeah. Not a joke.
2: And Kamala was standing right next to him, like smiling but shaking her head, looking
0: like,
2: at Joe.
0: No.
2: Eyes, like
1: what? She's like, "What?"
14: Cocksucking faggot! He got me by the balls.
1: Got me by the balls.
0: That has to be the title of this episode.
2: I cannot put cocksucker or faggot, especially faggot, in the title. It will. You immediately that
1: you will lose your Apple Store key forever.
2: Can you?
0: Could you?
2: I mean,
0: like,
2: can you? I mean, you mark it explicit, but can you put uncensored swear words or especially slurs in the title? I've never tried, but I can't imagine it would be good.
1: Yeah.
0: Could you put like a zero?
1: I don't think explicit blocks you from hate speech, bro.
2: But what if I put
0: a couple letters?
2: Could you put fuck in the title of an episode? I don't think you can. Can you?
1: I think you can do that. Yeah.
2: Oh,
1: I don't
2: really?
1: Know though.
2: I thought it had to be like censored to be on. Well, I don't know.
1: They might autobot that.
2: They might auto censor it on certain platforms.
1: They might do it themselves. Yeah.
0: Well, what about they got me by the balls? Would that be acceptable?
1: Oh yeah, that's no problem.
2: I could just call it by the balls.
0: By the balls.
2: Bowl after balls.
1: I think we had one called "My Balls Were Never Better," which was just fine.
0: There you go.
1: I mean, if you can't say balls, then we're fucked, dude.
0: Right.
15: You don't know shit because you never been fucked in the ass.
1: That one gets me every fucking time.
2: There's so many good little... That movie was so quotable. I love it. I actually pulled these clips the day before he died, but we got a little Larry King appreciation clips if you want to go through those to him.
1: Okay.
2: These are pretty interesting.
0: Sure.
2: Larry,
0: What was Larry King's opinion about JFK's assassination?
2: Here we go.
16: All right, I'm interviewing Jim Garrison. He's the district attorney from New Orleans. And he is investigating the Kennedy murders on his own, later led to the Moody JFK. Got to know Jim pretty good, liked him. And he was convinced that there was a plot, that Lee Harvey Oswald was a patsy, it was set up. He may have been part of it, but there was a lot involved. Could have gone back to Cuba. He traced a lot of things, and he thought he was onto something big. Eventually a trial that he lost. So I was friends with Lou Wolfson, who recently passed away. He was a big financier in Miami, known as the great raider of the 50s, and interesting guy. And Lou and I were pretty close. And so Lou, I had dinner with him subsequent to that, and he said, "What'd you think of Jim Garrison?" He said, "That's really interesting." Because Lou was into conspiracies a lot. I said, "Well, I don't know Jim Garrison, but I thought he was a hell of an interview, a hell of a story." He said, "Well, let's ask Dick Gerstein." And Dick was the district attorney in Miami. What does he think? So Dick says, "Well, I don't know the particulars of the Kennedy story, but I have great respect for Jim Garrison. By the way, later became a judge." He said, "I'm sure Jim thinks he is in on something, right? He's not a charlatan. He's not looking for headlines."
2: This is kind of a Shaggy Dog story, but it's worth it.
16: Jim says that he feels he's got the story. I don't know the story. So Lou Wolfson said, "Can we set up a dinner?" So we had dinner. Me, Dick Gerstein, Lou Wolfson, and Jim Garrison. Now remember, I'm still a heady kid in all of this. I'm only in the business just 15 years, maybe 10. You know, I'm still, whoa. Lou Wolfson was like a hero to me. So we're talking, and Lou looks at Jim Garrison and says, "What do you need?" Jim says, "Well, the state of Louisiana is going to stop financing this thing I'm on because you're running out of money." "What do you need?" He said, "Well, need $25,000. So Lou Wolfson, "I tell you what, I'll give you $5,000 a month for 5 months to aid in your investigation. And how do we get the first $5,000 to you? We're going to do this in cash." So Dick Gerstein says, okay, Lou says, "All right, Larry, you come to my house, I'll give you $5,000. And he was a control freak. "And are you going back tomorrow?" "Yeah." "So, Larry, you drive Garrison to the airport and give him the $5,000. I said, "Okay." Now, in the subsequent months, we'll set it up. Gerstein will deliver it, or I wasn't going to New Orleans, so Dick will get it. Somehow we'll get it to him. So I drove him to the airport and gave him the $5,000. By the way, when he got out of the car, I never forget this, gets out of the car, looks in on the driver's side, on the passenger side, and says to me, "They're going to kill Robert Kennedy." It's the last words Jim Garrison ever said to me.
2: Damn.
1: Fuck.
0: Wow.
1: He knew.
2: It also, I didn't clip it because it's from a longer interview, but it's in the show. It's Larry King goes on to say that he was doing these drops for Jim Garrison, giving him $5,000 a month from Gerstein or whoever. And Larry King, like, he's young and he owed back taxes to the IRS. So he ended up pocketing and paying using that $5,000 to pay the IRS, and then he was going to get it back to Garrison, and Garrison ended up indicting Larry King.
1: Oh, God damn.
2: Because Larry King stole his money.
1: Jesus.
2: He ended up dropping the charges, but I just thought that was so funny.
1: That is fucking funny, dude. That bastard Larry King.
2: But it's hilarious. It's crazy that Larry King was like, the middleman for funding Garrison's investigation.
1: That is wild.
2: And then, I have one more Larry King clip up from that. But also, yeah, just how eerie that is. Like, the last thing he says to Larry King is they're going to kill Robert Kennedy.
1: Oh, man.
0: That's wild.
2: Yeah. So, I think this one's a little shorter. But, yeah, one more Larry King since, RIP.
16: I did see some stuff, Gary.
2: Oh, by the way, Dvorak's story of being on Larry King. Larry fell asleep.
1: Oh, yeah.
2: That had me howling.
1: I've got to dig up the shit. Dvorak and Larry King. Come on, we gotta find that.
2: I know. I googled it. I googled Dvorak Larry King. I couldn't find it.
1: I didn't try to look.
2: I didn't look super hard. I looked gotta like did one search. There. So yeah, that'll be
1: you know especially for if we a can fact spy. He's got it.
2: Yeah,
1: the archivist.
2: Yeah,
16: I did see some stuff Garrison had that never got into the press or into the trial. That has always left me open on this. An interview with a pilot. He played the interview for us at that dinner. A pilot who was hired by this guy in New Orleans to fly to Dallas. He's going to pick up a passenger at the airport. Didn't give him the name, but described him to fit the description of Lee Harvey Oswald. You wait at the Dallas airport. This kid's going to come. Take him to Mexico. And he paid him $5,000, this pilot, and you'll get another five when you come back.
2: It's always $5,000.
16: And we'll pay for the plane and everything. He said, well, I'm at the airport. The guy never came. I'm listening to this on tape. And Garrison said to Gerstein, what would you do with this? The pilot eventually died of a heart attack. A heart attack that people questioned. But I heard that tape. A totally believable guy. What do you have to lose? You know, the guy never came. I interviewed the cop who arrested Lee Harvey Oswald. My life's been a swirl.
1: No shit.
16: He arrested him in the movie theater after he shot Tippett. Oswald said only one thing on the drive from the movie theater to the jail. I'm a patsy.
1: Mm-hmm.
16: He didn't say he's innocent. Didn't say just I'm a patsy. What does patsy mean? Patsy lends you to think that he was involved in this and someone was supposed to be downstairs at the book depository that wasn't there. And he panicked, ran around, shot Tippett, ran to a movie theater. Why would he use patsy? Then he had to be killed, didn't he? See, this is for the conspiracy theorist. Because if Oswald, he's going to have a ton of information. So you got to get somebody to kill him who's totally like an innocent. You get Jack Ruby, who loves the Kennedys and who's crazy. Get Jack Ruby to do it. You can't do it. You, the conspirator, you're going to get caught, but you got to get rid of Oswald.
2: By the way, I loved the casting, too, for Jack Ruby in the JFK movie. Brian Doyle Murray, Bill Murray's brother.
1: Oh, yeah, yeah.
0: Right.
2: The Flying Dutchman on SpongeBob.
1: Bro, when
0: star role.
1: Every time I hear about him getting the fucking injections in jail, it's just like,
2: yeah,
1: for quote unquote tests.
2: Yeah, I mean, it's like,
17: hello,
2: exactly. I mean, that's that, and now they've rolled those out on a massive scale, the cancer vaccines.
1: Man, the one thing I will say about the whole JFK and the conspiracy and the time that's passed, and you know. The conclusive thought is always like, well, when will the truth finally come out? When will the truth finally come out? Man, the truth has been out almost the entire fucking time. The truth is already out. It's been out. More will come out, I'm certain, over a long enough timeline. But, like, the main chunks are there, and they're accessible, and they've been Hollywood-movified. I mean, fuck.
2: Yeah.
1: It's like...
2: That's amazing. Warner Brothers greenlit that movie.
1: It is kind of wild.
2: You know, I didn't pull a clip, but Oliver Stone said there were government spooks infiltrating the set. They kept stealing versions of the scripts and leaking them to the press. So, like, the movie was being smeared as Russian propaganda before it even came out in the news.
1: Jesus.
2: That's the Russia thing is always a go-to.
1: Right. Well, the Cold War era is still on. It's just... Because all the same people are still running the shit. I mean, Kissinger only got pushed out within the last couple months at his little fucking Pentagon shit.
2: Didn't he back in with Biden?
1: I don't know. Likely. I have no fucking clue. Who knows what's fucking real?
2: Yeah.
1: Not you and me.
2: Dude, by the way, I loved your episode last night because you pointed out so many anomalies about the Biden presidency I didn't know about. Like, I knew the National Guard turned their backs on him when he drove by.
1: Yeah.
2: A lot of the other stuff, I was like, whoa, because I didn't know about...
1: So I do want to say, I was talking about the 21-gun salute thing, and I had read what I read wrong, because I think I said something like 30-gun salute or something that doesn't exist. But I made a note of it. Let me see if I can find it. the setup was different. So if you look at Trump's salute, there's four cannons there, which I think, like I said, I know very little about military procedure, but four cannons is the typical setup you have for the 21 gunner. And then they fire at every 3 second intervals. So it's kind of a speedy blam, blam, blam. And then this thing I read, it's actually, what was typed was three guns with shots at 10 second intervals, which is what Biden got. And I somehow did multiplication in my head unnecessarily and made that into like a 30-gun salute. But it's called a three-volley salute.
2: Oh, right, yeah.
1: And that's the thing that's supposedly reserved for foreign dignitaries or funerals.
2: Oh, weird. Rather
1: than the 21-gun salute that the commander-in-chief gets.
0: Hmm. Interesting.
17: You ever figure out the colorful shoes?
1: I'm still in the dark with colorful shoes. Although Booberry mentioned something about red shoes. He was like, is this about the red shoes? And I was like, I don't know. What do you know about red shoes? You know, but I didn't follow up on it. Because all I read was just a line about colorful shoes. It was literally like the colorful shoes in quotes on this long like rundown I saw of different anomalies. So I just wrote down, oh, colorful shoes. I wonder what that connects to, and I never found anything about it other than it was an item that I thought was kind of interesting.
2: Was it Biden's colorful shoes?
1: I don't know. I don't know whose shoes or what color they were. I don't know nothing about it.
2: Be cool if they changed colors.
1: I was combing around being like, the colorful shoes. I think they put this shit in there on purpose just to send you on goose chases, honestly.
18: I don't know, man. I was banging 7 gram rocks and finishing them because that's how I roll. I have one speed. I have one gear. Go.
0: You. He's so good. Yeah, like, okay, so, like, what I'm curious about is what the Q psyop is going to transform into with Biden. You know, like, I mean,
2: I've been saying it was a psyop they had for
0: running that
2: years, but I was so wanting it to be real. I was so wanting it to be real.
0: But it's basically verified at this point that just a lot of that was, I mean, turned out to be bullshit, obviously.
2: It seemed like it was run by the, I mean, it would make the most sense at this point if, like, Hillary and Kissinger and people like that were running the whole thing.
17: Mm-hmm. Yeah.
0: That's what I was thinking.
2: I don't know. What do you guys, I got two clips left. What do you guys know about Charles V. Harrelson?
1: Not enough to write a book about.
2: Okay, cool. This will be fun. Okay, so he got arrested. He killed at least, I think, 5 people. He was a hitman. And okay. He got arrested while he was coked up by police, and he was claiming to have killed. He said, I killed JFK a bunch, and he was like yelling it. And Jesus. He said similar things other times. But as far as I know, he's still in. Actually, he might be dead now, but he had a life sentence for killing a judge. But he's a dead ringer for, like, you know, those three hobos, the tramps that got arrested and let go with no record of their arrest, but there's photographs.
1: Yeah. Yep.
2: He's a dead ringer for the middle one.
1: The clean hobos.
2: Yeah.
1: So this is Charles. Pristine hobos.
2: Charles V. Harrelson.
19: In the confusion following the assassination, the police arrested a dozen suspects in and around Dealey Plaza. All were later released. Three of those taken into custody were discovered in the marshalling yards close to the book depository, hiding in a railroad boxcar which was about to leave the area. No official record exists of who they were or what they were doing, yet their arrest was widely photographed by the press. They have become known as the Three Tramps.
20: It was determined in late 1970s and early 1980s that one of the three tramps, the taller of the three, bore a striking resemblance to a man by the name of Charles V. Harrelson, who was convicted of killing a federal judge in San Antonio, Texas, a man who claims to have killed at least 5 people previously, has been tried for some of those, and a man who has all of the right connections.
19: Charles Harrelson is one of America's most notorious criminals. He's currently serving a life sentence for murder in a maximum security jail.
21: On November 22nd, 1963, I was with a friend at 12:30 in the afternoon having lunch in a restaurant in Houston,
2: Texas. So he denies it now.
21: It wouldn't be the first time I've been accused of being somewhere I wasn't, and I probably won't be the last. But no, I did not kill John Kennedy.
1: Yeah, that's what you would say.
20: The organized crime figures, the Dallas underworld, Santos Trafficante, Carlos Marcello, R.D. Matthews, considered the strong-armed man in Dallas in 1963, and Ruby claimed that he was his best friend.
2: Best friend with Jack Ruby?
20: You have all of these connections, and though they don't say specifically, hey, Charles Harrelson is guilty of participating in the murder of the President Kennedy, but there is significant evidence that would make, I think, any investigator want to look at Mr. Harrelson very, very closely.
2: So did you recognize that when he was talking, saying he didn't kill Kennedy, did you recognize his voice at all?
1: Mm-mm.
2: Okay, you might recognize his son's voice.
3: It's fairly well known, if anybody's read anything about you or talked with you, that when you
1: Woody?
3: Were 7 years old, your father went off to prison, convicted of murder. Tell me how you feel today, what the story is today.
4: Well, he is in prison right now for the killing of a federal judge. I think that it was not a fair trial, especially because the guy who supposedly hired my father to commit the murder was later acquitted on a retrial.
3: Woody, do you think your father is innocent of that second murder? That's what I've heard.
4: I'm not saying my father's a saint, but I think he's innocent of that. Yeah.
3: Are you trying to have the case opened up, trying to have it investigated, trying to set him free?
4: Well, let's put it this way. I haven't given up hope.
3: Mm-hmm.
4: Yeah.
3: You said once that you thought that your father was a CIA operative. Yes?
4: Yeah, he was.
3: How do you know? What proof?
4: I shouldn't get into this right now.
3: Okay.
4: This is where we're going to get into trouble.
3: But this is something that you feel and that you're trying to work on?
4: Oh, I know it's true, but
2: By the way, the facial expression of Woody Harrelson during this part is like, we should not be talking about this. Like, he's not clearly uncomfortable about
1: this
2: CIA part.
1: How the fuck did we
2: even...
1: This was my fault we got here, isn't it? God damn it, Woody. God damn it.
3: Yes?
4: Yeah, he was.
3: How do you know? What proof?
1: What proof?
4: I shouldn't get into this right now.
3: Okay.
4: This is where we're going to get into trouble.
3: But this is something that you feel and that you're trying to work on?
4: Oh, I know it's true, but, you know.
3: Does it make a difference?
4: That he was trained by the CIA? Mm-hmm. Yeah, I think it makes a difference.
1: No shit. Yeah, I think it's fucking relevant.
2: As a wrap-up there, Woody Harrelson's dad shot Kennedy from the grassy knoll. That's fucking crazy.
1: It's like, goddamn. Well, it's like, you don't charge a soldier for murder. Do you charge a CIA assassin for murder? the line gets pretty blurry there, doesn't it?
2: Right.
1: God fucking damn it.
0: What was the dad's name again? Charles Harrelson?
2: Charles V. Harrelson.
1: These goddamn fuck, I'm too
2: Yeah, dumb. Charles V. Harrelson got hired to kill a federal judge. That's why he's still in jail. I think he might be dead. I can't remember. But yeah,
1: that's fucking crazy, dude.
2: Yeah, if you get a chance, watch Woody's facial expressions in that interview. It's also in the show.
22: And Mallory Knox did it.
0: And she's like, "Are you trying to get your dad out of jail?" And he's like, "Well,
1: he's like, I haven't given up hope."
2: Yeah,
1: and I'm like,
0: "Because I mean, I'm kind of
1: everything else I have given up on
0: by the people who put him there. So you know."
1: I've given up on everything but hope. The hope is still there. The budget has dried up. You know, the lawyers, they don't call anymore, you know. But I got hope. There's hope still.
0: It's fucking amazing.
23: Maybe I should just quit and shut the show down.
1: God damn.
2: I don't know. Should we touch on anything else before we wrap this puppy up? I really like the Woody Harrelson's dad shot JFK thing, even though I don't know if it's true.
0: I don't know.
1: You gotta wonder.
0: Woody Harrelson knows more than he's letting on.
2: Yeah.
1: Oh, he's a treasure trove. Can you imagine doing peyote with that guy? Fuck. Yeah.
0: I think we should start a new hashtag. Hashtag interrogate Woody Harrelson.
24: What?
0: You're trying to fuck with us.
5: This is Louisiana, Chief. I mean, how the hell do you know who your daddy is? Because your mama told you so.
6: Because your mama told you so.
2: That's the best metaphor for trusting, like, what the government tells you is that line right there.
1: Yeah.
2: How do you know who your daddy is? Your mama told you.
7: What?
0: God.
2: Well, shoot.
8: Hey, you know what? I'm going to end the show.
2: Yeah. I don't know. I can't be on air right now.
1: I can't be on air. I was looking for that the whole time.
23: All right, see, I told you I can't be on air now.
1: Finally found it.
23: We're gone. It's over.
0: Oh, brother.
23: I'm not going to do a show anymore. I may have to go off air right now. All right, see, I told you I can't be on air now.
2: Well, bowlafterbowl.com. We'll be linked in the show notes. I was trying to give you a pause so you could hit the
0: bowlafterbowl.com.
24: I've never done a one. Show notes.
2: And thanks again, guys. This was a blast. And next time we got to do what we did last time and just have a hang, so I don't have so many clips I'm barraging you with.
1: Oh, they were good clips, though. There's a lot of stuff I hadn't seen.
0: Great.
17: Yeah.
1: And they're all handily on one page now, so you can just rabbit hole all at one spot. It's beautiful. You've got old clips. You've got new clips.
2: Everything so many clips.
1: In between clips.
2: Yeah.
1: Two.
6: Cocksucking all the clips. Faggot.
0: Got me by the balls.
2: Got me by the balls.
0: By the balls.
2: Well, thanks again, guys. And bowlafterbowl.com. Check them out live every Tuesday night.
0: Bowlafterbowl.com.
2: 10 Eastern, 9 Central, right?
1: Yep. Yeah. That's correct, Amundo.
2: There's an OnlyFans.
17: There is.
25: Lorian.
2: You guys are competing with Grumpy Old Ben's OnlyFans now?
0: Yeah. I got to ask, why OnlyFans over like Patreon? Is this, wait. I'm confused.
1: Well, there's certain things you can't do on Patreon, right? Is that true? Maybe that's not true. But we're trying to move it all into independent.
17: Yeah, just have like
2: self-host.
1: Like make our own hosted, user account login place.
0: I get that. Well, I enjoyed your show.
2: Yeah, it's a good show. Bull after bull.
1: Oh,
2: good
1: thank show. You.
2: By the way, Lorian, I was looking for 33s. In my Kennedy research and didn't find a damn one. So I guess they hadn't come up with that meme back then.
1: Interesting. Hmm. Maybe the Masons just weren't involved in it.
2: Oh, well, actually, he might have been level 32 or 33. I can't remember, but Abraham Zapruder, who films the Zapruder film, like a high-level Freemason, and that's like the best evidence we have that there was shots from the front. So it makes me think that he knew it was coming and he was there to expose it.
1: The Masons might have been,
2: the good guys in this situation.
1: Yeah.
2: That's what I've thought since Zapruder was like high level. Is it 32 or 33 that's the highest? I think he was, whichever one's the highest. So if it's 33, if it's 33, then that counts as a 33.
1: In the Scottish version or whatever, there's like Scottish Masonic and there's, I don't know. I even have Freemasons for Dummies and I just like, read the first chapter and a half and my fucking eyes glazed over. It's like so drab, dude.
0: Because you're not a dummy, man.
1: These old men that run the world that fucking have their rituals, man. Their rituals are so boring.
0: You should have gotten Freemasonry for really cool, smart people. That's what you should have
2: done. Dude, in South Park, in South Park, Colorado, where they have like this, the old mining town museum. There's like all these old buildings and stuff, like an old tiny bank and like your old Western looking town from the 1800s. And they had this in this little Mason Lodge that's like still the original Mason Lodge building of the town. They had this old behind the glass, like old Freemason's Bible, and it looked crazy and it was big. And I wanted to just break the glass and steal it so bad because I was like,
1: oh, Jesus.
2: I was like, nobody would do it. Nobody was around.
0: You totally should have.
1: Smash.
2: I wanted that so bad. It was like a big giant, like with a gold seal on the front, Freemason Bible. I was like, oh, I want that.
0: Man.
1: Open portals and shit with it, dude.
2: Yeah,
0: life is an RPG, man. You've always got to steal, you know, hit that thievery option.
1: Only if your sneak cap is like wicked high, dude.
2: My lock picking and sneak levels and pickpocketing levels aren't high enough. I've been focusing on archery and spells.
0: But how high is your charisma?
2: Not high enough. You know, you've known me a long time. My charisma is high.
0: All right, yeah, no, that's true.
1: Just like what a guy with high charisma would say.
9: Oh, cocksucking faggot! He got me by the balls.
0: By the balls. All right,
2: thanks again, guys. We're gonna.
1: Hey.
2: Should play the gutter ball one.
1: No.
2: Well, thanks again, bowlafterbowl.com. Oh yeah. Thanks again,
10: bowl
2: Noah.
10: Bowl after bowl. Hey. Sick.
0: It's been a pleasure.
2: And I will talk to you guys soon. We gotta hang out. Soon
1: yeah,
2: again.
1: Hell yeah. Absolutely.
0: I've Let enjoyed this.
1: Next week's the last week of my class, and then I'll have more free time.
2: Fuck yeah.
0: Awesome. All right. Well, it was nice to meet y'all.
1: Yeah, likewise.
17: Nice to meet you, too.
1: Good hanging, Noah.
0: Yeah, nice hang.
2: Peace out, everybody.
11: We've all become Hamlets in our country, children of a slain father leader whose killer still possessed the throne. The ghost of John F. Kennedy confronts us with the secret murder at the heart of the American dream. He forces on us the appalling questions of what is our Constitution made? What is our citizenship and more our lives worth? What is the future of a democracy where a president can be assassinated under conspicuously suspicious circumstances while the machinery of legal action scarcely trembles? How many more political murders disguised as heart attacks, suicides, cancers, drug overdoses? How many airplane and car crashes will occur before they are exposed for what they are? Treason doth never prosper, wrote an English poet. What's the reason? For if it prosper, none dare call it treason. The American public is yet to see the Zapruder film. Why? The American public is yet to see the real x-rays and photographs of the autopsy. Why? There are hundreds of documents that could help prove this conspiracy. Why are they being withheld or burned by the government? Each time my office or you, the people, have asked those questions, demanded crucial evidence, the answer from on high has always been national security. What kind of national security do we have when we've been robbed of our leaders? What national security permits the removal of fundamental power from the hands of the American people and validates the ascendancy of invisible government in the United States? That kind of national security, gentlemen of the jury, is when it smells like it, feels like it, and looks like it. You call it what it is. Fascism. I submit to you that what took place on November 22nd, 1963, was a coup d'etat. Its most direct and tragic result was the reversal of President Kennedy's commitment to withdraw from Vietnam. The war is the biggest business in America, worth $80 billion a year. President Kennedy was murdered by a conspiracy that was planned in advance at the highest levels of our government, and it was carried out by fanatical and disciplined cold warriors in the Pentagon and CIA's covert operation apparatus, among them Clay Shaw here before you. It was a public execution, and it was covered up by like-minded individuals in the Dallas Police Department, the Secret Service, the FBI, and the White House, all the way up to including J. Edgar Hoover and Lyndon Johnson, whom I consider accomplices after the fact. The assassination reduced the president to a transient official. His job, his assignment, is to speak as often as possible of this nation's desire for peace while he acts as a business agent in the Congress for the military and their hardware manufacturers. Now, some people say I'm crazy. Southern caricature seeking higher office. Well, there is a simple way to determine if I am paranoid. Let's ask the two men who profited the most from the assassination, your former president, Lyndon Baines Johnson, and your new president, Richard Nixon, to release the 51 CIA documents pertaining to Lee Harvey Oswald and Jack Ruby. Or the secret CIA memo on Oswald's activities in Russia that was destroyed while being photocopied. All these documents are yours. The people's property. You pay for it. But because the government considers you children who might be too disturbed or distressed to face this reality, or because you might possibly lynch those involved, you cannot see these documents for another 75 years. I'm in my early 40s, so I'll have shuffled off this mortal coil by then, but I'm already telling my 8-year-old son to keep himself physically fit so that one glorious September morning in the year 2038, he can walk into the National Archives and find out what the CIA and the FBI knew. They may even push it back then. Hell, it may become a generational affair with questions passed down father to son, mother to daughter. But someday, somewhere, someone may find out the damn truth. We better. We better, or we might just as well build ourselves another government, like the Declaration of Independence says to when the old one ain't working, just a little farther out west. An American naturalist wrote, "A patriot must always be ready to defend his country against its government." I'd hate to be in your shoes today. You have a lot to think about. You see much hidden evidence the American public has never seen. You know, going back to when we were children, I think that most of us in this courtroom thought that justice came into being automatically, that virtue was its own reward, that good would triumph over evil. But as we get older, we know this just isn't true. Individual human beings have to create justice, and this is not easy, because the truth often poses a threat to power, and one often has to fight power at great risk to themselves. People like S.M. Holland, Lee Bowers, Gene Hill, Willie O'Keefe have all taken that risk. They've all come forward. I have here some $8,000 in these letters sent to my office from all over the country. Quarters, dimes, dollar bills from housewives, plumbers, car salesmen, teachers, invalids. These are people who cannot afford to send money, but do. These are the ones who drive the cabs, who nurse in the hospitals, who see their kids go to Vietnam. Why? Because they care. Because they want to know the truth. Because they want the country back. Because it still belongs to us. As long as the people have the guts to fight for what they believe in. The truth is the most important value we have, because if the truth does not endure, if the government murders truth, if we cannot respect the hearts of these people, then this is not the country in which I was born in, and it's certainly not the country that I want to die in. Tennyson wrote, "Authority forgets a dying king." This was never more true than for John F. Kennedy, whose murder was probably one of the most terrible moments in the history of our country. You, the people, the jury system sitting in judgment on Clay Shaw, represent the hope of humanity against government power. In discharging your duty and bringing the first conviction in this house of cards against Clay Shaw, ask not what your country can do for you, but what you can do for your country. Do not forget your dying king. Show this world that this is still a government of the people, for the people, and by the people. Nothing as long as you live will ever be more important. It's up to you.
12: And you've always thought you couldn't bear press on nails because of all the active things you do? Well, if you're ready for beautiful, natural-looking, easy-to-apply nails, pre-colored in 7 luscious hues. Just...
13: Our impulses are being redirected. We are living in an artificially induced state of consciousness that resembles sleep.
14: Oh, goddamn hacker, that second damn night that asshole's cut in.
13: The movement was begun 8 months ago by a small group of scientists who discovered, quite by accident, these signals being sent through.
15: Things giving me a headache.
14: Yeah, tell me about it. Must took the hackers months to figure out how to do this.
13: The poor and the underclass are growing. Racial justice and human rights are non-existent. They have created a repressive society, and we are their unwitting accomplices. Their intention to rule rests with the annihilation of consciousness. We have been lulled into a trance. They have made us indifferent to ourselves, to others. We are focused only on our own gain. Please understand, they are safe as long as they are not discovered. That is their primary method of survival. Keep us asleep, keep us selfish, keep us sedated.
15: They're pulling the water out of the sand like sponges.
14: Blow it out your ass. Yeah.
16: A new study suggests there are actually four times as many real-life psychopaths in senior management than the rest of the workforce. Kind of scary.
18: I don't know who to trust.
19: I know what you mean, Blair.
18: Trust's a tough thing to come by these days.
19: Tell you what, why don't you just trust in the Lord?
21: The way it looked at me, the absolute way it looked at me, and Vic, when it looked at me, it was almost like it was remembering me. Because when it grinned at me, I went to pieces. And a lot of people are going to think to themselves, he says it grinned at him. You bet it did. You bet it grinned at me. And like I said, Vic, it was almost like it was remembering me. Almost like, I remember you if we run into each other again.
18: I don't know what the hell's in there. It's weird and pissed off, whatever it is.
25: All I could think of is, I don't have enough shells. There's no way that I could protect my kids. I don't have enough shells because there's three and I only have two shells. And I only prayed, I said, God, I just said, I hope that by the time they get done, they're full. But I didn't know what they were.
26: I have come here to chew bubblegum and kick ass. And I'm all out of bubblegum. Oh, shit. Oh.
27: I'll swallow your soul! I'll swallow your soul! I'll swallow your soul!
18: Swallow this.
28: The globalists don't believe in Satanism. They believe they're contacting interdimensional aliens through the drug use. They're going to merge with the machines, blast off into hyperdimensional space, and that's why they're so crazy. That's why they want to get rid of us. That's why they're smiling and giddy and acting so nuts. They believe they are in contact with these entities and are being directed by them. And the entities are telling them, eternal life, total power, total control, everything you could ever want. Just kill everyone. Set up a world government. Build this design we're telling.

0: It's Abs and a Six Pack coming at you on a Sunday night. We're doing it live, broadcasting live. I'd like to welcome back not only Dean Reiner, but also my long-lost co-host, Noah fucking Beamer. How you guys doing?
1: Fuck yeah.
2: Pretty good, man.
0: Hell yeah.
2: Good to be back.
1: Do it live. Fuck it!
0: Do it.
1: Do it. We're doing it. Thing sucks!
0: We're doing it live, oof, baby.
3: I lay off the weed.
0: Oh, that was Adam Curry. I was trying to play Alex Jones. We're doing it live, baby.
4: This is a new live son of a bitch.
0: Hell yeah.
2: I got to ask, what was the schizophrenic movie trailer that we were listening to at the beginning of this?
0: I was just a bunch of clips, some from me. Well, Dean sent me a couple clips, which I'm

0: talking about the live HIV virus in the Pfizer vaccine.
1: Oh, right, right.
0: This is a new live son of a bitch. But I was like, as soon as I heard him do that, I was like, I got to go back and clip that because it's the perfect thing for a, when you're doing a live episode. It's almost as good as do it live. Fuck it. We'll do it live.
1: Almost as good. Fuck it. Goddamn thing sucks.
0: This is a new live son of a bitch.
2: Chicken McNuggets.
0: But yeah. So
3: Jones says the greatest things.
1: I know. Oh,
0: it's good.
4: I mean, I like women with big, giant tits and big asses.
3: I really hope that second one was Alex Jones as well.
0: That second one was John C. Dvorak. Shout out to Sir Spencer of the Bowl After Bowl podcast. When I was streaming on the No Agenda stream, I was like, I saw Sir Spencer was in the chat, and I was like, please give me that. Like, and he, like, without missing a beat, he just sent me the Dvorak clip.
3: So good. So God, good. That's so perfect.
0: Anyways, so yeah, thanks for coming back, Dean. I had a great time with you last time.
1: Yeah, man, I haven't stopped thinking about it. I've been up nights thinking about what could we possibly do next. That, I mean, it's just throwing a dart at a number of different subjects and topics, but things around here are just on fire in my little life, and Portland is almost as Portland as it was this last summer. Just with all that, there's a new autonomous zone, and so we're getting back up there, and like the number one, you know, got to be number one in the national headlines, and got to be cool, got to be in the front. So I'm fixing to move out of Portland, and if everything goes. Aww. I know. I'm moving on, dude. So there'll be no more apartment bunker. We're going to be starting to do shows live and on tape from the chalet.
0: The chalet? That's a new word for me.
1: Yeah, it's a big old fucking A-frame, a little bit out of a city limits of a small town of about 10,000. So it's pretty cool. Big A-frame on an acre and a half.
3: Sounds great, man.
1: It's a chalet. I guess that's the style. But that's going to be the new apartment bunker is in the chalet because this city is completely fucking communist. And I've been watching it get worse and worse over the last 10 months. I've hated it over the last 10 years. And it's just gotten to a new low. And I'm just – it makes me so agitated and aggravated. And it's depressing when I literally walk out of my – apartment bunker and I just get glared at by everybody who is by themselves in the open air wearing a mask, and they just fucking glare at me.
0: Yeah.
1: And it's just, even when I'm in my truck just driving through a parking lot, people just stop and stare at me, and I'm just like, what's
3: that's
1: fuck?
3: Gotta be kind of it's gotta be kind of anxiety inducing, man.
1: It's horrible.
0: Well, Larry, it's of that Larry show, when he was on, gave me a good advice. He was like, it wasn't even advice, he just said like, yeah, like a couple times, white ladies have glared at me for not wearing a mask, and I just glare twice as hard right back at them with just hate in my eyes. And I'm like, that's probably good. I like that method.
1: Yeah.
3: I literally had that happen to me today, except I didn't glare back with hate in my eyes. But I was at a grocery store, and this lady stopped and paused in her tracks 5 feet from me. And then I walked by, and I heard her go, "Oh, it doesn't have a mask." She said that to herself as she was walking away.
1: To herself.
3: Yeah.
1: Said it to herself because she's by herself.
3: Yeah. Oh, yeah, exactly. She didn't say it to anybody else. I was walking past her. I was maybe, 6 to 8 feet away, and I heard her say that, and she said it loud enough, I guess, for me to hear, you know? Can I just start laughing?
5: People are crazy.
1: It's one mind telling the other mind what's going on. You know, that's an example of one person's mind split. They're having a psychotic break, and one mind is saying, he's not wearing a mask, and the other half of the mind is saying, I know.
3: It's hilarious.
0: That's exactly what it is.
3: I feel like it also comes from the human need for condemnation. Whenever I hear people talking down to others for not wearing masks or doing it, just reminds me of myself when I was an extreme evangelist and telling people they were going to go to hell if they didn't do the right thing. You know,
1: but yeah, dude, Beamer. So yesterday I was listening to your guys' Terrence McKenna talk for the last couple hours of my route.
3: Oh, yeah.
1: And it's such a fantastic conversation, you guys, dude. I really, really recommend it to anyone who's listening. Go back to the archives of Absence Six Pack and listen to that McKenna talk. So fucking good. You guys really, really, really fleshed out so many

0: cool parallels and contradictions to just the philosophy and then your own personal philosophies. It was really, really cool. But I remember noticing that you have a history of evangelism, Beamer. I think that's so interesting, dude. That's really interesting.
1: Yeah, brought up hardcore Christian, but man, I appreciate that. I appreciate that. It's been a long time since I listened to that, even so, or well, did it? I haven't listened to it since.
2: Yeah,
1: But
2: we probably did that one back in what, April, I think it was.
1: I mean, yeah, possibly. I was thinking, yeah, April, March, or May, one of those three.
0: Yeah, when it first started playing, I was thinking like, ah, oh, man, I should really try to talk to Chris about Alan Watts. And right as I said that, you guys started talking about Alan Watts, and I'm like, oh
1: Alan
0: shit.
1: Watts is my guru, man.
2: I
1: I
2: don't
1: love him.
2: remember a lot of that episode, but I remember us playing like Ram Dass talking to McKenna.
0: The
2: And I
0: best
2: remember, yeah,
0: conversation.
2: great conversation. And then like the ending where I just played McKenna like advocating for the eugenics and like outlawing male like the
0: Yeah,
2: birth of men
0: no
2: or something.
0: spoilers. No
2: Okay,
0: spoilers.
2: sorry, sorry,
0: I
2: sorry.
0: didn't finish
2: My
0: the
2: bad.
0: episode.
2: My bad. I'll edit that out.
0: Shut
2: Oh
0: the
2: shit.
0: fuck up.
2: I thought you, okay, sorry. I thought you finished it. Whoops.
3: I tell you what, that cheese we tried that I liked, couldn't figure out what it was. It was Swiss cheese.
1: Sam Hyde.
2: Yeah.
4: In the 70s, I was fucking 25 fat girls.
2: All right. So
1: Solid.
2: We have a stacked episode tonight with a ton of clips.
0: It's going to be big.
1: I'm excited.
2: Dean, you and I talked a while back, and we were like,
0: It's
2: we were talking
0: about
2: about like
0: girth.
2: what topic should we do? Yeah, girth times the yaw. We need a
0: It's girth.
2: protractor to measure. We were talking about like, what if we just both picked a topic and laid it on each other? So we both did that, and as a bonus, Noah's here back for the first time in a couple episodes. So it's going to be a good episode. What we have to decide now is who goes first. You want to give your presentation, or should I do mine? What are we doing?
0: Well,
2: Yours looks like it's going to be a lot better than mine from how many clips you have, I'll tell you that.
0: it's possible. I mean, I have a whole stack of clips, but they're all pretty short. And I mean, I could probably run down mine and I think, I mean, who knows, maybe 30, 45 minutes, something like that. If we stop and
2: Oh,
0: talk
2: shit.
0: for a while, it could be even a little bit longer. Who knows?
2: I figured it was.
0: I don't know. Actually, I haven't even really read through it all, but we don't have to, I don't have to read all this. So we can
2: Well, how
0: just
2: about this?
0: talk about shit.
2: I just had not an ingenious idea, but an ungenious idea.
0: I love
2: Noah, how about
0: ungenious.
2: you pick a number between 1 and 10? Dean and I will each pick a number, and whichever one's closest to the one you're thinking of is who will go first.
1: All right.
2: All right, you got your number, Noah?
1: Yeah.
2: All right, I'm gonna go with 8.
1: Three.
2: Wait, what? You just told us
1: Well,
2: what it
1: oh
2: was before
1: shit.
2: Dean
1: Oh
2: could pick.
1: well, okay. Oh yeah, that's not how it works, to be honest. I've had a
2: Shit,
1: few
2: okay,
1: gold.
2: now we gotta come up with a new plan. Fuck.
1: Hey, I'll pick another number. No,
2: All right,
1: that
2: Jesus
1: it doesn't
2: Christ.
1: work. It's ruined.
2: It's ruined. All right. Well, how about
0: Think
2: this
0: of a
2: then?
0: color.
2: Think of a
1: We
2: color.
1: could do one in 100.
2: All right, 1 in 100. You got your number, Noah. Don't tell us what it is till Dean and I both pick ours, please.
1: I've got it down now, I
2: All
1: think.
2: right, cool. All right, you pick yours first then, Dean.
0: All right. Do I have to say it out loud on the mic?
2: Yeah,
0: Or
2: probably.
0: have
2: That would
0: to,
2: help.
0: can I just think it? All right, my number is my number is 73.
2: Mine was 88.
0: Ooh.
1: I picked 49 was mine.
2: Well,
1: So
2: Dean's got it. All
1: Dean,
2: right.
1: you got it, man.
0: All right.
2: So we're talking
0: Breaking
2: about
0: out.
2: Fort Hood, right?
0: Yeah, breaking out of the gates on this Fort Hood thing. So I don't know. Do you guys know anything about Fort Hood, Texas? The
1: I do not. I
0: military
1: just,
0: base.
2: I know of it, but I have not looked into it nearly as much as you have, clearly.
1: My mind is virgin on this topic, so.
2: See, around here it's Oak Ridge Labs. We don't really worry about anything else since we're so close to that.
0: Right. There's nothing really over here on the West Coast that I'm familiar with because I'm not an army guy at all. I'm not a military guy. I know a couple of ex-service members, but what made me interested in this particular subject of Fort Hood was like way back in the beginning of the coronavirus. There's every now and then, well, first there was an article that just came out on like the mainstream about a missing soldier, or a soldier found dead in Fort Hood. And so I read the article, and then it alluded to previous missing soldiers that were found dead or never found in Fort Hood. as of like a month ago, you know, before that article. And then in about 2 weeks, there was another article about another soldier, a different soldier. And so over the period of like, I'd say maybe February when I started actually looking at it, all the way through the summer during all of the coronavirus insanity and the riots and George Floyd and everything else simmering in the background of Fort Hood, Texas, was like about 30 soldiers that all went missing. Some of them were never found. Some of them were found. All of them that were found dead. Some of them were found completely dismembered. Some of them were found hanging from trees, naked. Some of them were clearly suicides. Wow. Other ones, you know, so it's like 30 in about a period of maybe 10 months, you know. And I started watching this ramp up. From first, it was like 6, and then it was 8. And then all of a sudden, it was joining a list of 16 missing or dead
2: soldiers. God damn, dude, that's like the LA, or sorry, not, that's like the NYPD police officers that all saw Anthony Weiner's laptop. Just fucking the numbers start stacking up. That's
0: the crazy. Numbers were stacking up. And so I'm thinking like serial killer, you know, but I'm like, that couldn't be a serial killer on the base. I don't know, maybe, maybe not. But so I didn't really start looking into it until just recently, when there was one particular soldier that went missing who got a lot of national press. And I don't know why it was. I mean, her name was Vanessa Guillen, and she was murdered, and then she was dismembered. And it was a big deal because it involved other officers that were there. And then there was another guy who was found hanging in a tree, and he got a lot of press, but none more than this Vanessa Guillen. Like, her parents, actually her family, had a personal meeting with Donald Trump. They went all the way to Washington, D.C. There's huge amounts of money involved. And I'm looking at, I'm like, what is so important about this person's death versus the other 26 or 28 people that went missing and were dead? And so I started looking into Fort Hood a little bit more. And I don't know if you guys remember back in 2009 in Fort Hood, Texas, in the same place. Fort Hood is just right outside of Killeen, Texas. It's kind of, I think it's maybe central Texas, south central Texas. Killeen is the closest town. But there was a mass shooting in 2009 at Fort Hood, which is a huge military base, massive. People usually go from Fort Bliss, and then they get transferred to Fort Hood, and that's where people get deployed in and out of Fort Hood to go to other operations throughout the world, specifically in the early 2000s, it was the Middle East. But the mass shooting was by this guy who was a major. He was a U.S. Army major named Nidal Hassan, and he killed 13 people and injured 32 others.
2: Wow.
0: He was also a practicing psychiatrist at the time.
2: I do remember this. Yeah.
0: In
1: That's
0: Fort Hood.
1: That's incredible.
0: Yeah, he was Muslim, he was devout, and he was radicalized.
2: Shocker.
0: In and out of Fort Hood. So I have a bit of information about him. That's the earliest thing I could find without digging into the deep history of Fort Hood, but that goes back in 2009. And what's interesting is I have a really cool clip, which I think is clip number one, that kind of gives a bit of a background. This was from 2009, where in the clip they say that there was at least two shooters, that there was one shooter and at least another shooter. So yeah, if you want to play clip one, we can get into that a little bit.
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6: Rick, thanks. Thank you. We're tracking the breaking news out of Fort Hood, Texas. There's been a mass shooting at the Army post there. Mm-hmm. It's the largest in the world. At least 7 people are dead, and a number of people are hurt, perhaps as many as 15, maybe more. There are multiple shooters, and not one, but at least 2, we are now told. Our Pentagon correspondent, Barbara Starr, has been following the fast-moving developments for us. Update our viewers what we know, Barbara.
2: Hey, just to jump in here real quick, I have a weird anecdote that Brolf reminded me, this is very strange, but you remember the Vegas shooting, I'm sure everybody does.
0: Of course.
1: Mm-hmm.
2: I was working at a grocery store, I won't name the store, I was working at a grocery store at the time, and literally 2 days after the Vegas shooting, we all had to take a new, they call it CBTs, computer-based training, where you watch like a training video, and it was about shootings, like what to do if like somebody shoots up the grocery store. and
0: yeah, Brolf, the live fire drills.
2: Fucking Brolf, Wolf Blitzer was on a fucking Brolf was on there, and it was news clips of the Vegas shooting. This whole thing was produced well, like, and it was the specific grocery store that I worked at, that exact same chain. And it was a video of this guy coming into that grocery store that I worked at, mowing people down with ARs and a shotgun after his AR ran out of ammo, like, well produced. And I'm just thinking, like, they had this ready to roll out, clearly had made it not in 2 days. Like, this was well produced. It had, like, Brolf talking about the Vegas shooting, and they had it ready to roll out 2 days after the Vegas shooting. And that
0: The production.
2: My coworker was like, if we ever, after we watched that, he was like, if our grocery store ever gets shot up, you know, it's going to be like six CIA dudes in full body armor.
0: Boston Marathon bombings.
2: Ding, ding, ding.
0: You know, I mean, those guys with the black Punisher shirts and the black backpacks that were all seen and reported on in San Bernardino local news. And then all of it was just erased.
2: Parkland.
0: That was San Bernardino, but not, And the Boston Marathon bombings as well. Like, it's fucking nuts, man.
1: Honestly, I have a memory of watching the events that got Alex Jones banned, you know, unfolding before me on the TV at my grandmother's house when I was pretty young. You know, watching Sandy Hook happen. I remember seeing multiple men in black. Like around, they had some sort of video of it or something like that.
2: They changed what kind of weapons were found in the trunk. And then there was the helicopter footage of police chasing that guy into the woods. And then later they said that never happened. And back before YouTube was super, super censored, you could see breakdowns of all this, but that's all been wiped.
0: Yeah, it's all gone.
2: Yeah. Anyway, I didn't mean to derail it with
0: what the fuck? You fucked up my clip.
2: Sorry, man.
1: My thoughts on that mass shooting at the military base, it seems kind of odd that one guy could kill so many and injure so many other soldiers and other people who are armed at a military base.
0: Well,
1: without somebody else helping him.
0: That's the thing. You heard Brolf fucking say, and to be fair, this clip, Brolf says, but Brolf also says this at the time it was happening, I think on the same day. You know how these assholes are in the major news. Like they're really excited about it. They have it all going on in the Situation Room and everything's up to minute updated. But he said it at least two shooters, multiple shooters. He said it two times. So, yeah, start the clip over again. We'll do it live.
2: Do it live.
7: This is a new live son of a bitch.
5: This is CNN breaking news.
6: Rick, thanks. Thank you. We're tracking the breaking news out of Fort Hood, Texas. There's been a mass shooting at the Army post there. It's the largest in the world. At least seven people are dead. A number of people are hurt. Perhaps
2: Brolf sounds 15, so excited. He's like creaming more. Himself.
6: There are multiple shooters, and not one, but at least two, we are now told. Our Pentagon correspondent, Barbara Starr, has been following the fast-moving developments for us. Update our viewers what we know, Barbara.
8: Wolf, according to all of the military officials we've talked to over the last several minutes, here's the emerging picture. 1:30 this afternoon, Central Time, at least two shooters began this incident on Fort Hood. We believe at this hour, seven people dead, 12 to 15 wounded, taken to the Darnell Medical Center, possibly more wounded. We do not know how many of the dead and wounded are military, how many are civilian. Fort Hood is a massive installation. Tens of thousands of military and civilian personnel work there. As you just saw, Rick Sanchez interviewing Sergeant Major Jamie Poston at Fort Hood. He said one shooter has been out.
2: Wait a minute. Did she just say Rick Sanchez from Rick and Morty?
1: I think she did.
2: What the fuck?
1: Rick Sanchez.
8: Fort Hood is a massive installation. Tens of thousands of military and civilian personnel work there. As you just saw, Rick Sanchez interviewing Sergeant Major Jamie Poston at Fort Hood. He said one shooter has been apprehended. They are looking at this hour for another shooter. The base is in lockdown. Nobody in, nobody out. Wolf.
2: Okay. Pausing it right there. Dude, this is clearly just a Rick and Morty crossover episode. Fucking Rick Sanchez portaled into Fort Hood, and, you know, shenanigans happened.
0: Shenanigans.
8: Another shooter. The base is in lockdown. Nobody in, nobody
2: Rick
8: out.
2: Sanchez. Well,
6: the troops normally, they rotate off to Afghanistan or Iraq. A lot of them do, at least from Fort Hood. Is that right?
8: Absolutely, Wolf. And in fact, that may prove to be critical in this incident. One of the shooting locations was a soldier processing center and a nearby theater complex next door. But the soldier processing center is the area where troops move in and out. When they come back to Fort Hood from tours in Iraq or Afghanistan, they come through this facility. When they process out of Fort Hood to go to the war zone, they go through there. There are always a lot of traffic in that area, a lot of soldiers lined up, coming and going all the time. To be clear, Wolf, we don't have very many facts about this, but Fort Hood is an installation that has had very heavy deployments. They have had issues with suicides, combat stress down there. We have no idea if that played a role in any of this. But these young troops that come through Fort Hood have seen an awful lot of combat action. Those of them that have come back certainly thought they were at Fort Hood, safe, back at home, and now this terrible incident, Wolf.
6: Yeah, we just want to stress, we have no idea why these shooters, and the spokesman for the base says there were at least two shooters, one apprehended, one still
0: at
6: on the loose right
0: two
6: now.
0: Shooters.
6: We have no idea what the motive was, if there's any rational motive indeed at all. Barbara, stand by. Your colleague Chris Lawrence.
2: Well, holy shit, we could spend 3 hours just on that clip alone. But I will say, right, just one point is kind of brings a new meaning to what's good in the hood. You know what I'm saying?
1: My God.
0: All right.
1: I was going to say or ask. I mean, I'm assuming they checked for connections between the identity of the claimed, you know, shooter and the people that were killed, right? Like, was there any involvement or any, like, you know, knowledge? Did it seem to be random killings?
0: It you know, according to the Book of Knowledge, according to Wikipedia, it was all pretty random and yet really, really concentrated towards specific people that were carrying firearms. Like, for instance, he bypassed a lot of military officers and personnel who were in the processing center who were not armed, who weren't particular targets, is what the Wikipedia entry about this guy.
2: Wait a minute. So if he's only going after people that are armed, why wouldn't the people that are armed shoot back? Or I guess that maybe they did.
0: Well, I have a little bit of information about that. So to back up a little bit. So this guy, not only is he a soldier, he's a Muslim. He's, you know, he's a lone gunman, according to the Book of Knowledge, U.S. Army major and psychiatrist. All right. So he was a psychiatrist that had been practicing for quite a long time in Fort Hood and around the Killeen area.
1: Really?
0: Specifically working with veterans who were coming back from deployment, coming back from combat with PTSD. And a lot of those other soldiers and personnel were also Muslim. So he kind of radicalized himself through his relationship with his patients. So
2: before the DARPA shit.
1: If I can just make one more comment on that real quick. I mean, like, if he's a major in the military and simultaneously a psychiatrist, like a military psychiatrist, I mean, do you guys know how much a psychiatrist makes yearly?
0: I couldn't say.
1: A child psychiatrist in the consumer sector makes around $225,000 a year on average. So that's not even a poor or a really, you know, well-performing psychiatrist. So this guy's not even – he's not lacking finances or material things either.
0: Nor is he lacking prestige or placement. I mean, the guy's a U.S. Army major.
1: Exactly.
0: He's a major. A major major. A major major. A general major. You know?
1: Right.
0: He's a major major.
1: I mean, he's got to be making a lot of money. So, I mean, that's wild for him to get radicalized.
0: So he was wounded in the attack. But before the attack, he went to a place called Guns Galore, which we'll learn more about a little bit later on. It's a gun shop in Killeen called Guns Galore. And they have something like 17,000 guns, like, in stock. And they have, like, over 1,500 on display. It's where everyone in the Killeen, Texas area goes to get guns. He went to Guns Galore, which is such a great name, and asked specifically for, this is according to witnesses in the Book of Knowledge, quote, the most technologically advanced weapon on the market and the one with the highest standard magazine
9: capacity. In the air, subs in the water, and the dames are nice.
10: Oh,
9: out there.
10: I'm missing all the noisemakers. That's too bad we don't have those. 13:19 today on the Troll Count, who are listening live at noagendastream.com or using one of the modern podcast apps. Turns out that the number two most used app for this podcast, there was a survey done recently over at livewire.io. So number one is Apple legacy app with about 30%. Number two is Podverse. That's quite extraordinary. That, you know, we have been promoting the alternative and modern podcast apps, and people are actually using it. And the reason why? Well, there's two that I can think of besides transcripts, chapters, location, people tag, all kinds of cool stuff. What was that sound you made? Oh, you're slurping. Stop slurping. The benefits: within 90 seconds of publishing the podcast, it will show up in your modern podcast app through the Podping technology. 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We are value for value here at the No Agenda Show. Soon to be celebrating our 19th anniversary in October. And we have never had an ad. We've never taken corporate money. We've never put you on subscriptions that you can't get off of. All we've said is, if you get value out of the show for any reason, you laughed, you cried, you got mad, you learned something, got a stock tip, felt smarter about yourself, felt better about yourself, had something to talk about at the water cooler, you were informed, just send the value back to us any way that you want to, time, talent, or treasure. We love the boots on the ground. We love the expert. I mean, we have the best and the most producers of any podcast, probably any media property in the universe at all, because we do this collectively. And by the same token, we also need the treasure because we need to be able to pay the bills. And one way that people always like to help out is by giving us some artwork to use for our album art. We've been changing that for, gosh, since the beginning. We've been putting different art into our podcast. And once again, the artwork came not just as artwork, but we knew that when we chose it, it would be accompanied by a video. We congratulate Francisco Scaramanga for bringing us the Spank the Press art, which a lot of people liked. And I knew it. I knew he would do a video, and he did not disappoint. Did you see the video?
9: Mm-hmm.
10: It was good.
9: Yeah, they're spanking the press.
10: Spanking the press is a good thing. I think I even said, if he doesn't do a video, we're never choosing him again.
9: Didn't say that, but it's a good threat. What you said was, if he keeps doing videos, we're going to not pick anybody else unless they start doing videos too.
10: That's what I said. Yes, thank you for reminding me. That's right. Because the videos is cool. Everybody can do them. And it gives extra bonus points for the show. It's great. There are a couple other pieces of art that we look like. A lot of screwworm art. I liked Blue Acorn Screwworm. You thought it was too gruesome.
9: Mm-hmm.
10: You didn't want that one. Ryan M. Scott spammed the art generator, noagendaartgenerator.com. Then there was Harvey Weinstein spanking the press. No. A lot of big boobs with tomahawks. No. The Devil Phone, Matthew Dropko, he had the right idea, not a great execution. I kind of like the back rooms. You thought it was nothing. It was a takeoff on the movie that we talked about.
9: I didn't like that at all.
10: You didn't like that.
9: Well, I hadn't seen the movie, and I don't know who else
10: thought it was no good.
9: He
10: thought it was no good.
9: You had the thesis. You said, the kids are going to see that. And they're going to think we're hip.
10: That's exactly how I talked about it. And then there was the boobs calculator. I know you used it for the newsletter. Was that part of this run as well? The speak and spell? I think it was.
9: No.
10: No, was that the previous?
9: I'm not sure.
10: We get so much art.
9: I think it was the previous. Cause
10: yeah.
9: Yeah.
10: We get a lot of art. And I don't know if we have the one we'll pick yet. So there's plenty of time for you to upload to noagendaartgenerator.com. We love going through it. It also shows us the things that hit during the show, gives us a good idea of what people like hearing. And we appreciate all of the work, the prompting that everybody does. And now for the talent portion. The treasure portion of Time, Talents, and Treasure, which you can support the show by going to noagendadonations.com. And it can be any amount. We love the numerology of it. Love that when people just come up with something crazy. We've had a lot over the years. And we start with John from Meridianville, Alabama, who was kind enough to send us $1,000. He added the fees, which is $30.26. And he says, "Dear Adam and John, I've been listening to the show for longer than I would like to admit as a douchebag, but after John's publicity stunt, I have been compelled to donate. Not long after John rejoined the show, my dad had a similar incident resulting in a quadruple bypass. Witnessing John's steady recovery provided comfort and helped reduce the anxiety that comes from watching a family member undergo such an extensive procedure. I'm happy to report he is doing well and is well on his way to a full recovery." We're happy to hear that. As for me, I'm a recently retired Army Defense Artillery officer with 22 years of experience operating and planning for the employment, he says, maybe meant deployment, of air defense systems from mud to space. I'm currently at the epicenter of air and missile defense development in the Huntsville, Alabama area, and I'm looking forward to providing my insights into recent events as we have seen a decisive shift to drone-centric warfare coupled with large volleys of ballistic and cruise missiles. You are hereby going to have to provide us boots on the ground.
9: Yes.
10: For my knight name, I would like to be called Sir Tin Lee Hungwell. Sir Tin Lee Hungwell, Red Knight of the Rocket City, and would like to splurge on one of those $800 tomahawk ribeyes for the round table. Apologies for the long note. No, thank you for your courage. No jingles, no karma. I will give him a de-douche.
11: You've been de-douched.
9: Okay. Michael Miller, huh? In Sausalito, California, 103026. Glad you two are still putting out the best podcast in the universe. Looking forward to the lapel pin to add to my No Agenda paraphernalia. Karma for all.
10: Yeah, karma for all. Oops, I'm sorry. Sorry, I screwed that up. Where's my karma for all? There we go.
11: You've got karma.
9: I want to mention something I want to put in the newsletter.
10: Okay.
9: And I'm thinking about maybe we should rethink one of our old promotions.
10: Okay.
9: So if you look at when Trump is sitting, I think it's in the Oval Office behind his desk, there's on his immediate left side, there's a bunch of photos of his old family and stuff. And on his right side, and I have a picture out, which I'll put in the newsletter eventually, sooner than later, a display of what appears to be probably 50 challenge coins of all sorts.
10: Yes, we used to be big on the challenge coins.
9: And it just looks cool. And so the president of the United States, who sets the moral tone for the nation, according to every political science course you'll ever take, is into challenge coins. It sounds like an opportunity. It just hasn't been discussed. Somebody, some reporter is going to have to ask him about this. I haven't heard anything.
10: About his challenge coins?
9: Yeah, he's got a ton of them. They're right off his right shoulder.
10: Well, because he's hanging out with the military all the time. So, you know.
9: Yeah, well,
10: you know, that. Mr. President, I want to give you this challenge coin. I get it.
9: He doesn't have to display them.
10: Well, don't you display yours?
9: I have I have a lot of them.
10: Yeah. I display mine proudly. I got some really cool ones.
9: Yeah, I got some cool ones too.
10: Thank you, Michael Miller. Walter Bax is in London. That's in Ontario, in Scandinavia. Now, he sent us $1,000 Canadian, which sadly comes out to $716.46. However, we do honor the dollarettes and the dollary dues. He's a first-time donator. And every time I hear the Order of the Heart jingle, it tugs at my heartstrings. I hope you'll honor my 1,000 Canadian dollarettes, as it will be my honor to be Sir Walter Back's Order of the Heart. Thanks for all, Red Knight, Order of the Heart. Thanks for all you do. Yes, I think that is approved in advance, and we'll also give you a deduce.
11: You've been deduced.
9: Yes, we obviously are going to go for that. We had another guy, which was coming up later, who sent us $300 in Canadian dollars, literally a cash.
10: Oh, wow.
9: The new plastic money.
10: Can we even swap that? Can we even get that
9: out? I have to go to an exchange or something. I'm not sure where I'm going to. Because our bank that we use used to do it, but they stopped.
10: Well, we'll figure it out.
9: Surrey 61, Black Sheep in Johnson City, Tennessee, 34163. This donation is reflective of my father's birthday, 5/14/51. He passed away while I was in Kuwait. I was coming home for his service, but then we were evacuated due to ongoing tensions. My prayer, which was answered, I believe, was for him to accept Jesus Christ late in his cancer battle with the help of a pastor. He did. His last act, according to his wife, was to reach up at 3 o'clock-ish in the morning. Then he expired. My hope and prayer is that he found what I and so many others have found, salvation. Prayers for you both. This donation is a switcheroo in honor of Claude Kitchen Van Jr., retired Navy air traffic controller. Give him some. I'm going to give you the whole load and some karma of your choice, Adam. God bless, Sir E61 Black Sheep.
12: I'm going to give you the whole load today.
11: You've got karma.
10: And we go to London in the UK, Sir Luke Rayner. Well known. Adam and John, it's been 15 years since my first donation, and with this $346, I finally become a duke. When I was knighted in 2014, I joked I'd one day be Sir Luke the Duke, and here we are. Thank you, Adam and John, for all the laughs and media deconstruction. It was great to meet you both at the London meetups. No coffee or honey to promote, but I do have a cycling event this Sunday. It's a long shot, but if any producers fancy joining me and 200 mammals, middle-aged men in Lycra, for a ride through the Herts and the Bucks, that's Hertfordshire and Buckinghamshire, in the countryside, head to sportiveuk.co.uk, sportiveuk.co.uk, and use ITM for code ITM for 10% off. My new title, Sir Luke Rayner, Duke of London and the Southeast, karma for all.
11: You've got karma.
9: Dennis Cadle's up. 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ITM, gentlemen, while pain certainly seems topical, we've had such an uptick in sales from listeners. Ah, Cadle, the show using the Adam20 code at checkout at manukagold.com, that we had to turn game night into a game of shipping and handling. You missed the Knicks game. We're really having to bring the whole family into the family business nowadays. As always, we appreciate all the positive feedback we have received from you gentlemen and all the listeners of No Agenda. On top of the 20% off with the code, we'll be continuing our giveaway of a travel-sized jar of our pain relief gel on all orders over $49 through Father's Day. For those of you interested in the Arnica relief gel instead, just leave a note at checkout. It's particularly excellent for bruise care, as I can... I'd like to see how that works. Bruise care, as I can personally attest after my trip over... Memorial Day weekend, I didn't plan on. Our Manuka dog saw a squirrel. What was it doing on your chest? As always, thank you for your courage. We're honored to support the show, the Manuka Gold family. Dennis Cadle, Tampa, Florida.
10: Thank you very much, Dennis. Dame Lisa, Foxborough, Massachusetts, with the favorite 333.33 sent in a note and says, Adam and John, I'm enclosing my annual donation. The show is worth 10 times this, but I hope it helps with your donation drought and keeps John off the ledge for a few more weeks. Yes, we all want to keep John off the ledge. John, congrats on your recovery from the, hey, I'm still awake, bypass surgery. Quite impressive. And kudos to Adam, who seamlessly and professionally kept the show going with Mimi. I enjoyed her stories and getting insight into the Dvorak marriage. I'm wondering if either of you listened to Promethean Action Podcast, and if so, what are your thoughts? Yes, I
9: we clip it.
10: We clip it. We do. We like it a lot. I like those ladies. I don't want to risk John's...
9: They're a bit much, but they're, you know...
10: I like those ladies. It's three times a week, 15 minutes. It's not that bad. It's the long, like, they do a show on...
9: Frank, of quite frankly, is a big fan of theirs, too.
10: They do a long, like, live show on Thursdays. Ugh, that's tough to get through. But I do like the short 15 minutes. I don't want to risk John's wrath with a long note, so no jingles, only baby-making karma for my daughter. As from Dame Lisa of Amick Lake in Foxborough, Massachusetts.
13: You've got karma.
9: Damian Kaloran in Venice, Florida. And look at this. He sent in a note, two notes in a row. In the morning, crackpot and buzz goes another long note, I might add. Today's got a lot of notes that are really too long. First time donor, please de-douche me.
13: You've been de-douched.
9: And then he's going to want boogity boogity and jobs karma for all. I was hit in the mouth in 2020 when Adam was on Rogan. I listened to all the Mo Facts, although I never got a biscuit on my birthday.
14: They always give me a biscuit on my birthday.
10: There it is.
9: He did now. I listen to the most podcasts while I am doing yard work, but I save no agenda for when I'm at work. Hey, what are you doing?
10: Nothing. I'm working.
9: My smoking hot wife and I, a second-generation family business in Venice, Florida, called Scarlet Macaw Resort Wear. This November will mark our 33rd year in business. 33 is the magic number. We listen to the show together while I unpack boxes, and she paints the unique clothing our store is known for. You know, a nice Hawaiian shirt would be handy. We also put our 6, soon to be 7-year-old human resources to work too, because as we know, a family that no agendas together stays together. It's called child labor and it works like a champ. Speaking of the hand painted clothing, we'd like to offer no agendas audience a 10% discount on any purchase from our website, scarletmacawofvenice.com.
10: Yeah, I'm looking at it right now.
9: Nice. How's it look?
10: Yeah, it's for chicks, but it's nice.
9: That's for chicks.
10: It's for chicks, man. It's for chicks.
9: Please use the code NOAGENDA10 on our way of giving back to the community each month is by donating 10% of the sale price of any item featuring dogs and cats to our local Humane Society. Well, items featuring marine life result in donations to Moat Marine. Moat Marine. Listening to the best podcast in the universe has been invaluable beyond measure, and I'll try to hit people in the mouth whenever I can. I'd like to call out Kyle in Indiana as a douchebag. Douchebag! And here's the shrinking amygdalas for 4 more years, Damien.
13: You've got karma.
10: And believe it or not, another note with $300 attached to it from Bob Stanhope in Great Forks, British Columbia. And so that's Canadian dollar dues.
9: Yeah, it is the cash.
10: Good morning from Grand Forks, BC, Canada, men. The pilgrimage to knighthood continues. You may recall having trouble cashing my checks a few weeks ago, working on the premise you never were able to cash it as it never cleared on my end. Is that true? We never cleared it? Never cashed it?
9: Oh, that check. Yep. Yeah, here's the problem with that check. I should have sent it back to him. I have it sitting on the in a spot where I was going to do that. So here's the problem with Canadian checks. I've always said, "Yeah, send Canadian checks."
10: Yeah.
9: So our bank, which used to use a very banks are like microservices architecture nowadays.
10: Yeah, it's true.
9: So they have like, oh, yeah, we have a service provider. They won't cash Canadian checks. We used to have a different one that did. Now the new guy won't. Well, are they going to change that because it's inconvenient for us businessmen? We're trying to find a new provider. Okay.
10: Well, how about this? Just use Bitcoin, man. Use the Bitcoin. You can get yourself some 300 Canadian dollar dues in Bitcoin and use the Bitcoin QR code.
9: He did the right thing. He sent some, well, again, it's
10: plastic money. We'll see.
9: Real plastic. And it's really plasticky.
10: So I'm enclosing 300 Canadian dollaroos. Let's hope the bank will accept it. Keep up the good work. Keep the faith. And most importantly, stay dangerous. No jingles, no karma. Two-wheeled love. Bob Stanhope, a guy who rides bikes in the boundary.
9: First Ukrainian meetup comes in with $230.71. Please de-douche the former mink farmer, now dude named Ben.
15: You've been de-douched.
10: Yes, I have a report from them.
9: $57.88 from the former mink farmer, now dude named Ben. Please de-douche. It's at $173.03 from the rest of the people present.
10: Yes.
9: Thank you for your courage.
10: Yeah, I have a written meetup report, and they're going to do an audio one, I think, is forthcoming. Thank you very much. There were people there.
9: Hello, Ukraine.
10: Gotta say Ukraine. Sky Kilbury is in Belfair, Washington, sends $210.60 and says, please credit Sky's window cleaning on Hood Canal. I offer a No Agenda producer discount. God bless No Agenda.
9: Craig Homer.
10: Horner.
9: I like the Homer better. But,
10: yeah, but it's Horner.
9: Okay, Horner in San Angelo, Texas, $200. ITM. Belated donation in memory of Scott Adams. He helped me think about things in new ways, just like you guys. Adam, I love your spirit, good humor, and wit. John, you need to be less of a grouch.
10: Whoa, slam.
9: Hey, yo.
10: Butt slam. And there she is, Linda Lopatkin. 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
10: 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Hey, baby, I'm a producer of what? The No Agenda Show. Oh, wow. So thank you to you and enjoy your credits and thank you for your courage.
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10: We always thank everybody $50 or above. Here's the rest of our list. Christopher Ebert in Spartanburg, South Carolina, $105.35. Jill Jaunty in Omaha, Nebraska, $90. Loney Salas in Gold Hill, Oregon, 8888. Thank you very much. Kevin McLaughlin, he is the Archduke of Luna, lover of America and boobs, Concord, North Carolina, the $80.08. He says, God bless America and melons. Brian McIntyre, Richboro, Pennsylvania, 75. He says, this is a get off my lawn donation. Big 68, Henderson, Nevada, from Big 68. You guys rock. Thank you. Patricia Lombardo in Collegeville, Pennsylvania, $65. Hey, John, I played with mercury as a kid, too. I used to break the thermometer to get at the stuff. Then when anyone in the house got sick, my mom could never find one to take the temperature. Well, that sounds like strange. We always wanted our mom to take her temperature, and we'd rub it under or rub it wherever we could to make it go up so that you could stay home. Stephen Shoemake, Xenia, Ohio, $64.80. Bad Idea Supply, $50.50. It's the 50-50. Dame Rita, Sparks, Nevada. Thank you, Dame Rita, $50.33. And here are the 50s. We say thank you to Stefan Trockels from Soest in Deutschland, Roderick Brown in Mermaid, Prince Edward Island, Canada, Stephen Shoemake again from Xenia, Ohio. Oh, that's interesting. No, wait. Stephen Shoemaker. No, Shoemaker. Is it the same guy? Is it a different guy? I don't understand.
9: No, no, it's the same guy, Ben. The Shoemaker came, when it's in that gray, that means it was a check. And I think that was just mistyped.
10: Tim Delvecchio, Blandon, Pennsylvania. Gary Mao in Woodland Hills, California. And winding out the list of 50s, Jason DeLuzio from Miami Beach, Florida. Thank you all so much. 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It's your birthday, birthday. Now we finally have a list. Sir E61 Black Sheep has happy birthday, or wishes his late father a belated happy birthday. He would be celebrating on May 14th. Craig Horner, happy birthday to Scott Adams. Another belated birthday has passed. He would have celebrated on June 8th. Dame Susan of the Soldner Wheel, happy birthday to her son Elliot. He celebrated on the 9th. And look whose birthday it is today. Producer to the hit movies, Dana Brunetti, celebrates his birthday June 11th. We say happy birthday from everybody here at the best podcast in the universe.

0: That's right, Sir Lou Brainer, now becomes Sir Lou Brainer, Duke of London and the Southeast. He is Duke Luke, is what I'm going to call him. Congratulations.
1: Duke Luke.
0: Duke Luke, thank you very much for supporting the No Agenda Show in the amount of $1,000 or more extra money. We love it. We have two knights, two of whom will become the coveted Red Knights, the Order of the Heart.

have the soon-to-be-knighted Certain Lee Hungwell, that's John, Michael Miller, and Walter Bax. 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

0: right, now we got to get two of these guys up here on the podium. So if you could bring out your blade, John, that would be
1: yeah. Here you go.
0: Yeah, well, a little enthusiasm is always
1: there
0: welcome.
1: You go. It's a big one.
0: Oh, wait, another one. Nice. John and Walter Bax, both of you, head up here on the podium. Thanks to your support of the No Agenda Show in the amount of $1,000 or more. Yes, we actually do count the dollary dues as well. That's just the kind of guys we are. I'm very proud to pronounce the KB as Sir Tin Lee Hungwell, Red Knight of the Rocket City, and Sir Walter Bax, Order of the Heart, another Red Knight. For you, we've got Hookers and Blow, Rent Boys and Chardonnay. We've got $800 Tomahawk Ribeyes. We've got Ginger Ale and Gerbils. We've got breast milk and pablum, and of course we have the mutton and the mead always here at the round table for you. Go to noagendarings.com. Let us know what ring size you'd like. There's a ring sizing guide on the website. And also just tell us where to send it, and we'll get that off to you as soon as possible. Thank you both very much for supporting us and to our brand new Red Knights in the Order of the Heart.
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0: All right. We don't have any audio meetup reports, but I did get a written report soon to be followed up, I hope, with something in audio. But it was indeed the first Ukrainian meetup that was held on June 6th at Fat Moose Bila Tverka, Kiev Oblast, Ukraine. Successful meeting. Assembly, one Dutch douchebag, birthday boy, dude named Ben, one Ukrainian master healer of animals, plus spouse, one Dutch wizard of machinery, plants and concrete, spouse and human resource, one deputy director and right hand of the cow whisperer, married to one guru of cost, prices, and liquidity. Wow. They had steaks, cold charcuterie, young potatoes, grilled vegetables, cake, beer, brandy, gin, tonic, and coffee. So he says, progress report. Ukrainian economy supported, mouths hit, formula propagated, donations collected, air raid, audible, mood, joyful. Human resource, strong dislike for pickles detected and loudly expressed. And there's a lot more. They had a lot going on here. So send us that audio report. We look forward to hearing from you, and thanks again for being our very first Ukrainian meetup. I don't know many other podcasts who can say that they've had a meetup in Ukraine. Just saying. Now, if you want to go to one in Boise, Idaho, on Saturday, the Treasure Valley Boise meetup meets at 3 o'clock at Green Acres Food Truck Park. Also on Saturday, the Franklin Slices and Sips meetup at 6 o'clock at Salvo's Pizza in Franklin, Tennessee. On Sunday, our next show day, the Happy Indie June Flag Day meetup at 3 o'clock at Blind Owl Brewery. It's the big one in Indianapolis, Indiana. The rest of this month, we have the 18th Charlotte, North Carolina, the 20th Los Angeles, California, Rotterdam, the Netherlands on the 26th, Fort Wayne, Indiana on the 27th, along with Albany, California. Now you know about the Albany, California meetup now?
1: Yeah, it's on the 27th.
0: And you're going?
1: As far as I can tell.
0: 28th, Longview, Texas, and then we're into July. Nothing on the 4th, of course, but all the way through to October. You can find all of these meetups listed at noagendameetups.com. Go there to find out exactly where one is going to be held near you. They are all around the world, and if there isn't one in your country, your burg, your city, your town, start one yourself. It's very easy. No agenda.

0: And remember, connection gives you protection. The people you meet there will be your responders, your first responders in any emergency. We have John's Tip of the Day coming up, some very loud and raucous end-of-show mixes with a dynamite jingle at the very end. But first, time to listen to the ISOs. And I have two, you have two. You sent them as bonus clips, which is not really true. They were ISOs. It wasn't bonus, but I got them. And I will play mine first.
1: So proud of what you're doing. Keep it up, man.
0: Let me try this next one.
2: This is above and beyond anything.
0: Kind of like that. Okay, well, what do you have?
3: Well, I have two, as you mentioned.
0: Mm-hmm.
3: I couldn't get any more celebrities. My tokens all ran out.
0: You burned your tokens.
3: There's a scam going on, too.
0: With the tokens?
3: No, with these websites. There's a bunch of these celebrity voice, you know, AI websites.
0: Mm-hmm.
3: And they're all run, but you can tell they're all fronts for the same operation.
0: Well, duh.
3: You go to this one, and it looks the same as that one. And then you go to that one, and it looks the same as the other one. And they're all the same. They get the same voices, and then they get the same. Oh, join with your Google account. So you do that, and you get the exact same screens.
0: And you bought tokens?
3: No, I bought nothing. Those are all the stuff you get free.
0: Oh, okay. Okay, so what do you got?
3: Well, let's start with geniuses.
4: These two geniuses nailed it again.
0: Wow, she went to British at the end there.
4: These two geniuses nailed it again.
0: Interesting. Yeah, okay.
3: You like British? Try this good.
4: Why can't more podcasts be this good?
0: Let's try that again. Let me listen to that again.
4: Why can't more podcasts be this good?
0: Yeah, I think we should take that one. That's pretty good. It's better than the ones I have. But before we take anything, it's time for John's Tip of the Day.
5: Green advice for you and me. Just the tip with JCB. And sometimes Adam.
3: All right, going back to the well here with the only tips that anyone really likes. Costco wine.
0: Yes, we always pine for the Costco wine.
3: Okay, here's a $7.99, $7.96. That's what I paid. It could be vary by a buck or two here and there.
0: Mm.
3: And this is just a stunner. It's a low alcohol summer wine. We're entering summer, so it's about time we start

0: so tasty that on a hot afternoon, chilled, it's a stunner.
1: Now, does it come in
0: like 6%, 5%, 6% alcohol?
1: Does it come in flavors?
0: No, it's a muscat grape.
1: So what kind of flavor is that?
0: It's a muscat.
1: I know, but muscat. Is it sweet? Is it?
0: Yeah, it's a sweet wine. It's a sweet, spritzy,
1: I don't really
0: refreshing,
1: so it has
0: dynamite
1: carbonation,
0: product.
1: It has carbonation in it?
0: Yeah, it's always had carbonation a little bit.
1: Spritzy. So, but not like champagne?
0: No, not like champagne.
1: Oh, okay. So it's a wine cooler is what you're saying.
0: It's beyond a wine, any wine cooler you think you've had.
1: What was the name of that? It was really popular for a while. And the college
0: Boone's
1: girls.
0: Farm.
1: No. We call them. What was the name of that? It was like a spritzer drink and all the girls were drinking it.
0: The girls would love this stuff.
1: I'm trying to think what that was called, though. It was,
0: Come on, chat room, help him out. I don't know what he's talking
1: about.
0: No,
1: they're no good. They're no good. It was really popular in Europe, too. Zima? No, not Zima. It was something else.
0: Oh, Zima is terrible.
1: Zima was something with a B. It was something with a B. Breezer. That's what it was. Breezer. I remembered by myself. Breezer.

0: Dana Brunetti.
1: That's right, created by Dana Brunetti, the birthday boy. He's probably, how old is he, 59?
2: I think he's 28.
1: 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We have the Battle of the Douchebags Season 2, Episode 8 with Sir Seatsitter and a cast of thousands. It is live, live, live, baby. Sunday, Sunday, Sunday, thousands of nitro-burning funny cars. The Battle of the Douchebags. Be on the lookout for that. And end-of-show mixes come from Just Baker, MVP, and John Bollard. And his little fun jingle at the end, which will be a real earworm, like you've never heard it before. And we will return on Sunday to bring you more of your media deconstruction. The war will be over. Oil will drop like a rock. Gas will be cheap. Everyone's going to be happy just in time for the 4th of July. And I will be coming to you once again from the heart of the Texas Hill Country here in Fredericksburg, Texas. In the morning, everybody, I'm Adam Curry.
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1: Feels like it already, but meteorological. How do you say that? Meteorological. That's tough. Is there another word?
2: No.
1: It feels like it already, but meteorological. Meteorological. Oh my gosh. Meteorological. That's it. 3, 2, 1. It feels like it already, but meteorological summer kicks.
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0: Yes, welcome to Who Are These Broadcasters, the show that had our winning streak snapped a long, long time ago. As always, I'm Christian Blatt, and look who's with me. It's the great Eric Zane. How are you today, EZ?
1: I'm okay, but I got a lot of sun the other day, so I look like Soul Man.
0: Yes, I was wondering if perhaps you were transitioning into new pigmentation. I didn't want to say anything. I actually thought it was a little bit more Moana than Soul Man, but one more day out in the sun, and I think you'll... We'll start calling you things like Ninja, probably, on this show, EZ. EZ, we got a big show today. So much to try to cram into the first segment. There's a little bit of everything, but... We don't do this for our fun, do we, EZ?
1: No. I mean, we entertain upwards of 60, 70 people at a time at any That's given true. Time. Not right now, as it's like 30.
0: Yeah, but, half of our usual.
1: Yeah, dangerously close to my numbers when I live stream. But anyway, if you want Christian to sign off with a horrific slur, write the slur. You might have to get a little creative to get it past the censors when you do it.
0: Yeah.
1: But what you're looking at there is attach a dollar amount to it, and the one with the highest dollar amount, Christian will sign off with that. So go big or go home. I recommend $20 and up if you want to have any shot at actually getting this done.
0: Yes, exactly. And we welcome your humor in the free chat. Just realize that we may not share it. And we have a couple of celebrities in the chat. The Real Kumia letting us know that we were late and gay. I think we were actually on time and gay.
1: I don't know what that means.
0: And look who's there. The great funny man Tom Myers is watching the show. So we appreciate having both of you there. That being said, EZ, we really should get into it. So last night, game 3 of the NBA Finals was at Madison Square Garden in New York City. This is the first time the Knicks were in the finals since 1999, when they also played the San Antonio Spurs. And, well, they lost then. But this year, they were on a roll. They had won 13 consecutive games, cruising through the playoffs, including the first two games in San Antonio. They were unstoppable, Zane. Nothing could get in the way of the Knicks. Well, I guess there was one thing. We want to thank the folks at Freedom News TV, who a lot of crowds up to no good get posted by Freedom News TV. Yes, that is the presidential motorcade of Donald John Trump, who at some point in his life, I do believe, was a Knicks fan. I don't think he keeps up now. I'm just
1: gonna, I didn't know that. I thought maybe that's why he went. He's like been. He's a huge Knicks fan or some shit.
0: I mean, he was, and I can see it being exciting. And you know, there are definitely people that say he doesn't know anything about the Knicks. I think it's a good time to get on the bandwagon anyway. So that's not all that was going on outside of the Garden, though.
2: Knicks, go Knicks, fuck Trump!
0: Okay. Honey, would you like to try that again? I mean, you got anything else? Sure. Everybody wants a sweep. Everybody there is going to agree with that. And I'm going to assume there's not that many Trump fans there right now. You got anything else?
2: We need a sweep tonight, and then we're going to sweep that motherfucker right out of the White
0: House. You just said the same thing the second time.
1: They couldn't sweep yesterday because...
0: It's true.
1: They were only up two games to none, you dumb fat bitch.
0: Yeah, when I first watched the clip, I was going to call her a butterface, and then I was going to call her a butter body, but I think you kind of nailed it, don't you think?
1: Oh, yeah. She's a disgusting, fat, ugly whore with no job. That's what that is.
0: Well, some people, at least, were a little bit more creative and involved in their protests of the president visiting Madison Square Garden.
2: Jeez!
0: I mean, look at these people. They have signs.

0: goes on. But, good to see that from the real Kumia. Why don't you read that one? That's a little bit, you got to be careful with that one.
1: They're the New York Knickerbockers, Gino.
0: And also, by the way, Labyrinth Mystic pointed out that we're going up against the Shuly Network 24-hour Griftathon. They're on for 24 hours. We're only on for like 85 minutes. So go ahead and give us all the money you have. And if you have anything left, you go ahead and give it to Shuly and the gang.
1: Why is he doing a 24-hour show? I don't know.
0: Because his
1: money, is it a
0: GoFundMe for his lawsuit? They met the $20,000 goal. So I'm actually not sure. I'm not sure why.
1: Outstanding.
0: Yeah. No, good work by him. So listen, now we had that comment a second ago from the real Kumia. They are the New York Knickerbockers. Now, you're not going to be surprised when I tell you who sent me this clip, but let's listen to a tongue-tied Stephen A. Smith before the game.
2: Whether it's Josh Hart hitting 5 or 6 threes in game 2 after doing nothing in game 1, you know, Shamet hitting 11 or 12 in the conference finals.
0: And I'm going to mention that the audio is not great because somebody had to film their TV because this clip is not out there.
2: You're just seeing a collection of New York Knickers, New York Knickerbockers.
0: Whoops. And that, of course, came from our friend Chad's missing upper lip. If somebody who even has the card and has the right to use that actual word, he will make sure to find it. Chad's missing upper lip.
1: Oh, no. He didn't. I kind of wish that he would have chuckled at that because if anybody's going to chuckle about it, it's going to be a black guy. Said the N-word he just did, and then laughed at himself saying the N-word. I mean, that's going to work.
0: Yeah. Listen, if Ernie Johnson slipped like that and he's got Shaq, Barkley, and Kenny next to him, it's going to probably be a problem. But I think Stephen A. should be able to get away with that. Mm-hmm. We're going to fast forward a little bit to the end of the night because President Trump was asked how he felt about the reception he got at Madison Square Garden. And this was his answer.
3: Cheers. It was loud and it was very enthusiastic.
0: So it starts literally right as he talks. So I'll just play it again.
3: Mostly cheers.
0: He heard that as mostly cheers. And I'm glad that he lives in a world where that's what it sounded like to him.
4: Here comes the boom. Here comes the boom. Here comes the boom. Here comes the boom.

0: Hola, hola, hola.
1: Hola, hola, hola, baby.
0: Little Billy Idol in the morning. Everybody's always surprised. There's Billy Idol.
1: It's not morning, Darren.
0: It's not? Oh, wow.
1: No.
0: How did that happen? It's always in the morning.
1: I don't know. It happens every day somehow.
0: It's like, what's late? Wait, what's going on? Oh, and really, it's also the same thing with Mondays. It kind of feels like every day's Monday or every other day's Monday. Monday comes around a lot.
1: Too much, really. Too like, fast, too much.
0: It's Monday again. Like, wait, the weekend's over again? Wait, the weekend's over again?
1: Mm-hmm. Again, again, again.
0: Now we got to do a show for the Omega Project and Sir Nubbin and Cotton Gin and Tom Tomsky, all in the troll room line.
1: There they are. There are all those daring dudes. Where's the chicks in this room?
0: You know, I think you may have hit on a hole in our demographic.
1: Yeah, we better do something about that, Darren. They are the majority, you know, but not here.
0: Yeah. We're going to have to make it a kinder, gentler planet.
1: No, we want razor tooth bitches. That's what we want in our team.
0: Amen to that.
2: The U.S. strikes back, killing a member of the Islamic State.

0: Welcome to Planet Rage, the intersection of insanity and madness. 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
1: Hello, welcome to episode number 225 of Planet Rage.
2: Hiya, hiya, hiya, kids. Happy day after Flag Day and Trump's birthday.
1: All those flaggots were out doing their thing. Lady Vox came up with that one, and I'm like, that's a great name.
2: That's a great name. Uncle Bob was born on Flag Day. My old man was born on 4th of July. And now I find out Trump was also a Flag Day kid, so he's an American.
1: I know. He's an American doing American things, which is making the left upset, which has it ever been more clear that the left just hates America?
2: Oh, yeah. So clear. So clear.
1: And over this past last week in Chirac, 9 shot and killed, 41 shot and wounded.
2: That's a spike from last week. Yeah, about double, I think.
1: Both of those numbers speeding up. Now, one person shot this year every 4 hours and 59 minutes. We are sub 1 every 5 hours. Shot and murdered 1 every 20 hours and 44 minutes. I kind of thought the number might even be a slight bit higher over the last week due to the storms that ran through the area and knocked out power. Cook County hit pretty hard, which is where Chirac is.
2: Yeah.
1: About 800,000 accounts out, you know, so.
2: Wow, that's a big number.
1: It was.
2: Now for how long?
1: Well, the story is there are some that lasted, including my parents. Their power went out Wednesday at 4:20. All the pot smokers are like, 4:20, dude. And came back on last night at like 6 something at night. So over 4 days.
2: Holy shit.
1: And, wow. You know, their little area did get hit fairly hard. There was a story from one of the neighbors that ComEd showed up a couple of days earlier and was going to cut down a tree that was coming down because power lines above ground, trees bad.
2: Yes.
1: And the person on the street, like, chased him out of her yard, told him they couldn't be there. It's like, you're nuts. So I don't know how many days that brought this extra for the neighborhood where my parents are, but they were definitely one of the last, like, 2-3% of the customers resolved from this thing.
2: And what did you do for your mom and dad to help them through this crisis?
1: Well, I sent him over to my sister's house. So we owe her a bottle of wine or something.
2: Okay.
1: You know, she's in a townhouse that the master bedroom, the kitchen, the TV, everything's on one level.
2: Good.
1: So way easier. We've got a split level and,
2: yeah.
1: You know, so, okay, it's great. They had the fun. They got to play with the dog. You know, again, they were only thinking it was going to be one night and it ended up being 3. Because, of course, the first night, they just stayed like, oh, no, the power always comes back on. Well,
2: not always.
1: Not this time. And you just knew it was going to be bad. And we had a double punch. We had storms of almost equal violence come through on both Wednesday and Thursday. So it was like, well, everything that went out on Wednesday, you had an equal chance of things getting punched out on Thursday. And I know they had to upcharge my mom a bit, but the tree company, one of her neighbors called immediately a tree company because they had a tree come down on their house, which is bad.
2: That's bad.
1: So the tree company was there and was able to rectify that. And then they came across and there was a bunch of trees, limbs and stuff in my mom's yard. It was $600 to clean up the yard of the debris that they had in the yard. So it gives you an idea.
2: Oh yeah.
1: What was going on, which,
2: but it could always be worse.
1: Oh yeah.
2: Now when you recall, I forget whether it was the name of it, was it Irene or Katrina? There was a big ass hurricane that walloped Puerto Rico when Trump was in his first office, right? I remember they were all pissed off because he went down there and he was like, you know, he brought barges full of all types of goodies and stuff to everybody. And at one point he was seen like throwing stacks of paper towels like they were footballs to people. And the left took great umbrage. Who's he to throw paper towels? Remember that?
1: Yes. Yes.
2: You do?
1: Okay. Yes.
2: Yeah.
1: Well, that so when was around when he said Puerto Rico was a shithole country or something, right? I mean, it was.
2: I don't think he said Puerto Rico was a shithole country. No. I could be wrong, but I don't recall that. But you know, it's part, some of it is kind of shit. Well, I'll have more on that later. But let me tell you this, Puerto Rico is definitely a third world country. That said, it is fucking paradise compared to New York City, which I visited a couple of days ago. Oh. And that's no exaggeration. But anyway, when I was down there, I took out a half day charter boat with this guy. And, I said, so how bad was that hurricane? He says, oh, it was awful. I said, well, you know, you lost power. He says, yeah. I said, how long was it out? 1 year.
1: Wow.
2: Yeah.
1: Damn.
2: 1 year. Yeah. He fucking ran his house off a generator for an entire year.
1: Yeah, you would have to.
2: Yeah.
1: That is insane. But I mean,
2: that's insane.
1: It could always be worse. You're right. There were towns not too far from here, both in Illinois and in Indiana, that were just leveled. And when you see the drone footage, now that everybody's got drones, the one was a cul-de-sac in a town here called Streeter, and the five houses or so that used to be around that cul-de-sac were gone.
2: Wow.
1: I mean, this was a pretty, I mean, they were saying, you know, at the time there was like 100 mile an hour winds in that area, and that is what just missed us and then went right over my parents' house. So we got lucky. We skirted it by a very small margin. I mean, I was really, really inconvenienced on Thursday when the power went out for 4 or 5 seconds. That was like the worst that happened. I was like, damn.
2: Yeah, how dare it?
1: I know. And then you start looking at all these power outage maps that the power company puts out. You're like, damn, this is like everybody. You know, all over the area. And then people were complaining. It was very amusing to watch what people on X were posting to ComEd, which is the power company's name here. And what's there were people called? Like, you know, oh, you're racist. You're not showing up on the south side. Oh, no, it's been 4 hours. What am I going to do? It's like people, when you see that there are like, I think it was like a quarter of their subscriber base in the area was out. Like, you know, this is going to take a long time.
2: Yeah.
1: This wasn't like one little area got hit.
2: Right.
1: So, I mean, but people do not use any kind of rationality when this stuff hits. And I'm sure I would have been, you know, more upset if my power was out as well. Although I would have probably just gotten in the car and been like, let's just drive south until we find somebody with a hotel that has power.
2: There you go. You know, at least it's in the summer. I mean, that shit's really bad in the winter when, you know, the power's out. Now it's out a day, 2 days. Now your fucking pipes burst.
1: Right.
2: That's when it's really bad.
1: Yeah. You're going to freeze this. It was, you know, at least cool at night, so it wasn't horrible for people that didn't have the air conditioning on. But for people that use, and they were a different answer to everybody on the social media from ComEd when people were like, my relative uses oxygen. It's like, well, give us. Now, DM us. Now, they're going to check. If you're lying to them, you know, they're going to know, because I think you have to register, if I remember correctly, when my mom's cousin finally went on oxygen. I think legally you kind of have to let them know, because one, that's dangerous if there is a, you know, fire or something like that. And two, if the power does go out and you are relying on electricity to keep you alive, they want to know where you are, so if the power goes out, they can, you know, come bring you to the hospital or whatever they need to do.
2: Yeah, I was going to say, what do they do? Do they bring you a generator or just take you someplace else? Or
1: I'm not sure. Could be either way, I would guess.
2: Yeah. I have, like, very low regard for a lot of utilities, especially the one in Connecticut. It's called Eversource, and it's not a big one, Eversource, because their CEO makes $19 million a year.
1: Damn. Jeez. Like, cut our bills, please.
2: Yeah. But back in L.A., I had the gas company, and I was never pissed about this because the bills from the gas company were like 2% of what they were from the fucking electric company.
1: Oh, yeah.
2: It was crazy. The disparity was insane. And a couple of times, shit went sideways. The gas thing, all crap, was outside. And I remember twice, my wife has a great nose, as all women do. Always beware, men. Women's nose, women's olfactory sense, they say, is 200 times more sensitive than men's.
1: They're like bloodhounds.
2: They are. So she says, don't you smell gas? No, no. And she says, no, there's definitely gas out there. And two times I called the gas company, and I swear to God, it was like a comedy routine, Darren. I hung up the phone, and my fucking doorbell rang. Really, they take that shit so seriously, it's insane. And it wasn't some, you know, 19-year-old, you know, stoner.
1: Right.
2: It was like the fucking foreman. He's like 40, and where's the problem? Boom, you know,
1: right.
2: Instantaneous on it, you know.
1: Yeah. Well, yeah, because otherwise, if you don't fix that, houses things blow up, and that makes them look bad.
2: Very bad. I bet Dvorak has stories about that. I remember it was probably 10 years ago now. There was an entire neighborhood in the Bay Area that was fucking blown up in a gas explosion. I mean, like 11 houses gone, just dust. It was insane.
1: It is volatile.
2: Yeah.
1: Then you mix that with electricity
2: and glue.
1: Uh-huh.
2: Now you got something.
1: Yeah, I'm just glad that our power lines are below ground, which I know if there's a problem, it can take longer to fix. But in storms like this, where trees are taking down lines left and right, it's nice not to have the power lines overhead.
2: Oh, yeah.
1: But it's Chiraxi. You never know what you're going to get.
2: Yeah.
1: There's storms predicted for Wednesday again, so we'll see. Hopefully not a...
2: Yeah.
1: But this is like a once in a 30-year kind of storm, and I knew it was bad. My mom had to go for a biopsy, which appears to be benign, so that was good. That was good. Wednesday.
2: Good news.
1: And my sister was driving her home just as this stuff was hitting, and I'm like texting my mom. She's like, oh, you know, they put my phone in a bag at the hospital, and I didn't take it out until I got home. Because then I'm texting my sister like, well, stay at mom's house, wait.
2: Yeah.
1: And by the time,
2: they put her phone in a bag?
1: All of her belongings, you know, where she went in to do the...
2: Oh, I see. So this is like a this wasn't like in the office thing. It was more a serious surgical.
1: Oh, yeah, fully under anesthesia.
2: Okay. I got you. I see.
1: So, yeah, they have to go in, and that, I mean, I guess that's how they pull stuff off your lung, which is...
2: right. All right. I hear you.
1: And the doctor was pretty positive even beforehand. He's like, well, you know, you did a CAT scan like 2 or 3 weeks ago, and then they did another one. He's like, I know that's a short period of time, but it didn't change at all in those couple of weeks. So he's like, if it is cancer, it's a really slow cancer.
2: Okay.
1: Which is better than the fast cancers.
2: Oh, yeah.
1: And by the time my sister got the text, she was about, you know, a mile or two away from my mom's house and pulled into a parking lot because literally I was watching Max Velocity on YouTube, who is Mimi Dvorak's favorite guy to watch for weather. And he goes live when there's all sorts of tornadoes and things coming out. And literally as you know, my sister was texting me, he's like, oh, it looks like there's a rotation here. And he gave a street crossing, which was literally a block away from where my sister works. I'm like, do not go towards work right now.
2: Mm,
1: but really? It's good. It's good to be able to have this stuff real time. And this dude, YouTube, is a lifesaver, truly, based on this weather stuff. And it's amazing just to watch. And this dude gets upset when he's calling tornadoes on the ground and there's not even a tornado warning in the area. It happens every storm, and the National Weather Service eventually catches up. But it just shows you, if you're relying...
2: Wow.
1: Yeah.
2: So this dude is ahead of NOAA and all the government weather shit?
1: Yep.
2: Wow.
1: Quite often.
2: And by like what margin? Like 5 minutes, 5 hours? What's, you know?
1: Well, by 5 hours, it's done. But yeah, it could be 5 or 10 minutes, which.
2: That's a lot. When you're talking tornadoes, that matters. You get out of the way in 5, 10 minutes easy.
1: Uh huh. Or you have a really bad thing happen as the tornado takes your house away before you get any kind of an alert.
2: Holy shit.
1: It's the Midwest. That's our one little bit of fun weather. We get tornadoes. Well, and blizzards. But the blizzards, it's just more like just wait until somebody digs you out, you know?
2: Yeah.
1: So hopefully the storms this week won't be that bad. And when it's storming, you got to do something to check out what's going on. And don't trust the National Weather Service, because I don't think they're a government. I mean, come on, when has the government ever done anything?
2: This is true.
1: Better than somebody this, and this guy on YouTube the other night when these storms were going on hit 2 million subscribers. I'm like, why didn't I know about this scam before it happened?
2: Damn, really?
1: You know, it's like he's a YouTube weather guy with 2 million subscribers, which means you know you're making some nice, and he's getting the live super chats, they call them, which are basically the donation system through YouTube.
2: Oh, yeah.
1: And it's, $20, $50, $100. Yeah. It's like, damn.
2: Except I don't want to be on camera.
1: I know.
2: I like sitting here looking like I just crawled out from under a rock.
1: I know, it's way easier than having to do makeup.
2: It's so much easier.
1: The AI is almost there that we can just have the camera, but then it shows something completely different, but it moves like we do. And then we can just have a, you know, just like a Mr. X kind of a thing going on.
2: Well, I like mystery. Mystery's good.
1: Very. We can do it something in like a total like noir style.
2: I want to look like Godzilla.
1: Okay.
2: Like,
1: well, that's
2: like I'm munching on a power station. You know, spark shooting out of my mouth and my ass. That's what I want to be. I want to be Godzilla.
1: And you actually went into New York around the time they were rioting over an NBA championship?
2: No. What happened was I went down there with my brother. And just for the help, you know, I hadn't seen him in a while, and a school that we had attended as kids was closing, and it was like, you can go do a final walkthrough. Taking, I thought that's kind of fucking quirky. Maybe we should do that. So we did. But about 10 years ago, I was still living in LA, and I was visiting it out here, and I had no intention ever of moving back east ever.
1: Well, yeah, because California has great weather.
2: It was, and it was a great place to live until about 6 or 7 years ago, and all the fucking commie pieces of shit fucked it up. But so I was back here in the summer, and I guess my kids are much younger, and I said, hey, you want to see where, Daddy and Uncle Jimmy grew up? And yeah, let's go see that. You know, so we buzzed down there. You know, we looked around, and the neighborhood, it was kind of a middle to lower middle class neighborhood. You know, there were small individual houses and some, dual family things and some apartment house, whatever. And it had lost some of its charm from when we were tykes, you know, but it still was okay. You know, you could live there, you know. And so, and that was 10 years ago. And we went down there, and it's fucking unbelievable what has happened to the borough of Queens in 10 years. I mean, it is a total fucking shithole. There is graffiti everywhere. Every fucking house is covered with iron bars and razor wire, windows, doors, you know, security fucking cameras whizzing around.
1: Wow.
2: It's a fucking nightmare. And you think like, okay, well, maybe like the people have gotten whatever, this, you know, the crime's up. But even the city itself, obviously, like there's the main drag in Queens is famed Queens Boulevard. And I would bet that Queens Boulevard, certainly not in length, not compared to LA's boulevards that are 40, 50 miles long. Queens Boulevard is probably one of the widest thoroughfares in any major city on the planet. It's like, it's probably, I'm going to say, 12 to 16 lanes wide, you know, with two pedestrian traffic islands separating some of these streets. It's enormous. And that used to be an easy buzz from, most of the, what they call suburbia into Manhattan. It led right into the 59th Street Bridge, and presto, you're in magic Manhattan. Well, even now Queens Boulevard has been somehow, you know, rerouted and redirected, and there's fucking concrete barriers. It's not like they're paving it. It's just like, what the fuck happened here? It is an absolute total shit show. And even you're talking about wiring, right? When I was a kid, you know, there was above ground wiring there, right? And you had a utility pole, light post,
1: right,
2: and a couple of wires. Even you look at the fucking wiring, and it's like, I'm talking and going to every third house is a ball, a rat's nest of wire, probably 18 to 24 inches across in diameter. Like, who the fuck did that? It's beyond belief how bad it is.
1: That's crazy.
2: Yeah, it really is crazy. So, oh, and you'll love this, as long as, because I'll forget later. So we're, you know, we'd been a thing. We were just sickened and saddened by what they'd done to, you know, where we spent our childhood. And we were both, you know, my brother's a good ranter too, just like me. And he'd recently got himself a new Droid phone, you know, past year or whatever. So, of course, the fucking thing has Gemini on it. Which cannot be disabled or removed. At least that's what I've been told by Grok. I mean,
1: you can use from their software, but for a lot of phones, you can go the nuclear route and basically replace the whole operating system. But it's different for every phone, and if it's a phone that is either brand new or one that not a lot of people have, it can be hard to find. But there are Android operating systems that have had all of the Google stuff stripped from it that you can put it on if you're willing to do the work. It's not easy, like press a button and
2: get rid of it. I require easy press a button shit when it comes to this stuff. I'm just, you know, I'm terrible. But if you know somebody who wants to do it freelance, I'll pay them. But we're riding home. We're already like out of the city. We're kind of in the Connecticut. And he was just getting, you know, all pissed off and steamed up, and understandably so. And it's fun to listen to. It's good practice for today's show.
1: Right.
2: And he starts fucking ranting, right? And suddenly, and it's about the state of Queens, New York, suddenly Gemini says, "You sound emotionally distraught. You should not be operating this vehicle. Pull over to this no! fucking thing." Yes, this fucking thing is telling him to get off the fucking road because he's too emotionally upset. I say, what the fuck is this?
1: Was it the car or the phone?
2: No, it was the fucking phone. His fucking car is 20 years old. You know, so you know it's not bullshit. When Tucker said at some point that it's going to shut your car off.
1: Oh yeah,
2: that's no lie. That's coming.
1: Yeah, don't buy new cars. It's a scam.
2: Holy shit! I wanted to fucking smash that phone in 1,000 pieces. So did he.
1: You seem angry, Larry. You should pull over and stop.
2: And it's
1: podcasting.
2: In that. It's yes, and it's in like the therapist voice. You must pull over. And I think it actually. So I'm like, what the fuck? And I think at some point I actually heard it say something like, "Shall I alert? You know, not the authorities, but something like, in other words, I think you're off your fucking chooch, and I'm going to call the cops on you." But it was phrased in a different way.
1: You know, I saw, and I don't really watch a lot of these little short form videos and memes, but there was somebody making fun of this kind of a thing. And since we just had all the tornadoes here, and the guy like jumps in the car because there's a tornado bearing down on him, and he's trying to start the car, and the car's doing, "Your heart rate is up. It is not safe for you to drive. You seem to be in a heightened, you know, state." And he's like, "There's a tornado."
2: Yeah.
1: People will die because of this technology.
2: They absolutely will. There's no question.
1: Letting computers pretend that they can interpret what is going on and make choices for you. Yeah. Then, not good. Mm-hmm. Now, how was the, like, Queens? How did this differ back till, you know, I mean, New York was pretty bad at a point back in like the 70s and 80s, or was that mainly like Manhattan and Queens was more?
2: It was. I mean, it had, you know, it depended. It's a funny thing. Like, again, I was drawing comparisons between the city of New York and the city of San Juan, Puerto Rico. Right. And San Juan, Puerto Rico is a pretty big town, very urban. But it's all a shithole. With the exception of the portion of it called Old San Juan, right, which is where all the tourists go. So that's fucking squeaky clean. It's gorgeous, high-end boutiques, lots of snappy, polite cops all over the place because they know that's where the money is, man.
1: Right.
2: But the rest of San Juan, you don't want to go there. And that's what's happened in New York. Now, I didn't tour the Bronx or Staten Island or Brooklyn. I don't have to. I know Brooklyn very well. But what's happened is, because I was in Manhattan a couple months ago, and it still looked okay, you know. But Queens, it's the San Juan paradigm. You know, Manhattan's where all the touristas go. The hotels are there, everything. People, you know, that's your moneymaker. So keep that okay. But the rest, shit. Absolute shit.
1: And is it just a case of, oh, no, we can't arrest minorities for small crimes like, you know, urinating in the street or graffiti or, you know, that we just, oh, we don't want to do that. It's very inconvenient.
2: Well, you know, let's not forget it's a sanctuary city.
1: True. Right? Well, it all is.
2: And so that's, you know, whatever, I guess I would imagine that, you know, quite a massive amount. It's been, you know, when let's see, Joey got it in 2020. That's when that the gates were opened, the border was opened, and I'm sure, you know, God knows how, maybe millions. I don't know how many wound up in New York and Queens. I don't know. But obviously, you know, the people in those homes there, they don't want to have to fucking pay to have their homes encased in iron bars.
1: No.
2: And razor wire.
1: Well, it's no way to live.
2: It's no fucking way to live. But obviously the fucking crime is through the roof. Okay, or that shit wouldn't be there. And the graffiti. You know, I remember when I was in Eastern Europe a couple of years back, you know, we were all over. We were in Bulgaria and Romania and all these formerly communist-controlled countries, which a couple of them, like Romania. I remember this guy telling me, he says, this is still a fucking commie country. They just changed their name. And I said, to what? He said, Democratic Socialist.
1: Right.
2: Yeah, it's just like that motherfucker Bernie Sanders. And so for a while, we zipped on into Hungary, and it was night and day. There was not a fucking scintilla of graffiti anywhere in Hungary, and Romania was covered with it. So that's a tell. You know you're in a shithole, commie fucking area when you see graffiti, and that holds right. for New York, that holds for L.A. I haven't been in Chicago in a long time. You tell me. I don't know. But that's a fucking tell.
1: Well, and it is people, the way they treat the area that they live in, and somebody did, and I understand you're cherry picking to a certain extent, but you're not some big event, sporting event in Japan, where after it was done, maybe it was a World Cup, I don't know if they're playing there or not, but it seemed like a big event, and then afterwards there was video of a bunch of citizens who stuck around and were like going up and down the aisles, throwing away garbage and cleaning the place up.
2: There you go.
1: And then on the other side was a video of a bunch of New York Knickerbocker fans lighting shit on fire and rioting. And it's like two totally different cultures, which is why the whole, oh no, let the migrants come in. It's like, no, if you're coming with a shitty culture, nobody wants you.
2: Yeah, stay the fuck out. Absolutely. And I think that was so well-timed. And I had to say, as I was watching those videos of the Knicks celebration.
1: Celebration.
2: I thought to myself, hey, wait a minute. And I looked for 20 minutes today, Darren, for a statement from your pal, Stephen A. Smith, who was shitting all over Trump just because he attended a fucking game.
1: Right.
2: I haven't seen a goddamn word from him about what the citizens of New York did to that fucking town after the championship. He better speak up or I'm going to put the shut the fuck up stamp right across his capacious forehead.
1: Yeah, that would be quite clear. And,
2: yeah.
1: You know, he's made comments about the Carmelo Anthony thing, and we'll have some clips from that because you just can't ignore Jasmine Crockett. I would if she was not an elected official, which not for long, but still, when you're an elected official and saying inflammatory things and just...
2: Oh, has she been at it again? I didn't know that.
1: Oh, yeah. Flat out just insane. Even we have a clip of Victor Davis Hanson calling her an ignoramus and explaining why, which, you know, this is what you need. You can't just call the names. You have to explain exactly why it is.
2: True.
1: But Stephen A. was like, oh, he's upset that, you know, there were no black people on that jury. And I'm like, wait a minute.
2: Oh, please.
1: You know, I understand I'm a white guy. So, okay, let's put that down. Make sure you put a big check mark next to big white guy. But this whole concept that a jury of your peers only has to be people with the same color skin, I want to remind everybody that would go both ways.
2: Mm.
1: Can you imagine a jury of all white jurors if a white kid stabbed a black kid?
2: Mm.
1: Oh, no, that would be racist. Well, you know, it just doesn't make sense that you're equating the color of the skin of the jurors, and they said three or four were minorities, which I guess means if they weren't black, they were Asian or Hispanic. I mean, I'm guessing. And it's like, well, so wait, you're saying they can't be fair? That only people with the same color skin are going to give you a fair trial? And in this case, you know, I will never understand any of this, being that the murderer admitted to murdering the other kid. He admitted to doing it. He didn't say, I didn't do it.
2: Right.
1: So what were people expecting the outcome to be?
2: Yeah.
1: I mean, I guess we may as well hit these clips just because, you know, we're on this. And it would make sense. But this was the first from ignoramus Jasmine Crockett. And we'll play her clips and then the Victor Davis one.
3: Was it a switch? I don't know what he had.
4: It was like it seemed like it was a multi-tool, almost like a Swiss Army.
3: Like with the little scissors and everything and whatever. So it was small.
4: Well, I would argue the size of it alone, you wouldn't even think it's a deadly weapon.
5: And that's forgot he had the bag.
3: If it was one of the little, like, I don't know. Like, I do think.
4: Well, that's why he went to his coach and was like, but I don't think I hurt him that bad.
1: Well, okay.
2: Wait a minute. She's arguing about the type of blade it was that he stabbed this guy with? Is that
1: yes, the size of the knife, according to Jasmine Crockett, because it's small. And again,
2: couldn't have killed him.
1: I would like to point out that this fucking imbecile woman is a lawyer. She passed the bar. And she's saying because the knife was small, she wouldn't even consider that a deadly weapon.

0: But I've had Swiss Army knives where the blade is more like probably, what, 6 inches? I mean, there's some that are decent sized.
1: The interesting thing is I've had a lot of Swiss Army knives, and I never recall one with a locking blade. So for him to puncture his, get us through his rib cage to that kid's heart with a blade that folds was kind of a neat trick.
0: Well, you had to really put some effort into it.
1: Yeah.
0: And then the other guy, who I don't know who it is, that's like, oh, maybe he forgot he had it in his bag. It's like, well, the story that I've heard, and maybe I'm not hearing correctly or remembering correctly, but the story that I heard was through this whole thing, he had his hand in the bag, like he was preparing to do this. This wasn't a, oh, he forgot he had the knife. Like, no, there's no way possible. But to what are you going to consider a deadly weapon? It's like a car can be a deadly weapon.
1: Sure.
0: You know, anything that you use that can kill somebody, I would say, would be classified as a deadly weapon. It's like, how wouldn't it be? It killed, so literally killed somebody. So this, again, Jasmine Crockett, who is a lawyer, thinks that because the knife was small, that they shouldn't have said he was killed with a deadly weapon. It's like, do you know what kind of insanity this is?
1: I just pulled it up on my screen here. Oh, this is absolutely a locking blade. This is not a. I'm looking at it right now, Darren. This is not a fucking Swiss Army knife.
0: Okay, so it's again, lie.
1: Yeah, that's a fucking lie. There's nothing remotely Swiss about this thing. It's a 6-in-1 multi-tool knife, and I'm kind of a knife nut. That's absolutely a lock back blade.
0: Well, this is what the left...
1: It's a 4-inch, maybe like a 3-7. It's just legal life. It's just like just smidge under 4 inches, which is what makes it legal in most states. Yeah.
0: And this is exactly how the left is portraying this. They want you to think that something else happened here.
1: Right.
0: This again, Jasmine.
1: What a fucking lie.
0: Yes.
1: How dare she call that a fucking Swiss Army knife?
0: So she's a moron. Or an ignoramus.
1: It's like calling a Volkswagen a Cadillac. What the fuck are you talking about? Holy shit.
0: Hell, it gets even better.
1: Yeah.
2: 35 years for a kid who had decided to go under a tent that was not his team's tent as it was raining and simply didn't want to be put out in the rain by some random kid that he didn't know who was larger than him. Listen, a lot of people don't know what it is to live as a black person in this country, but just like you can give the benefit of the doubt to so many police officers when they go out and they shoot some black unarmed person, even though they are trained, the fact that there was little to no mercy seen or humanity seen when this black boy said that I was scared.
0: Okay, two things here.
1: Mercy and humanity.
0: Yes.
1: Holy shit.
0: In the jury, there was no mercy and humanity because they convicted somebody who pled guilty to murdering the kid, or said, I don't know if he pled guilty. He said he did it. I mean, that's enough. But one, do you notice how she wants to... This is part of the Weather Underground thing from the 70s. Go, oh, you got to separate the people from the police. Do you notice how she throws that in there? Well, it's like a police officer shooting an unarmed black kid. Like, no, it's actually not. It's not at all. But you're going to throw that in there because you know the memes that the left likes to throw out there, and this is how they're going to get people more angry. This is how people, they're going to get them frothing at the mouth and probably get more people killed. But Jasmine Crockett don't care because she's a race-baiting imbecile, and that's what she wants.
1: Yeah.
0: And then, we're showing no mercy because, the kid was bigger than him. So wait, now if you're bigger than somebody, it's okay for somebody to murder you? As a 6'6" dude, I don't really like that. I don't really like that idea. And let me play this last part again. What did she say here?
2: Or humanity seen when this black boy said that I was scared.
0: Oh, yeah. Now, he said he was scared, so that should have made the jury not convict him. I'm like, do you not know how dangerous this is, either Ms. Crockett, for every white person walking through a black neighborhood who just going to randomly kill somebody and be like, hey, I was scared.
1: I was afraid.
0: Yeah.
1: I had to kill somebody.
0: Yeah, was scared. Yeah, I was just, sorry, was scared. Big black dude, scared. Oh, all right, so I killed him. It's right, Jasmine Crockett, that's what you're saying. That's a

0: okay? Because if you claim you're scared, it's okay to kill somebody? Again, this fucking imbecile's a lawyer.
1: Incredible.
0: She probably would be a good public attorney now. Yeah, if she's assigned to your case, run. Somebody like this. And it's like, this is, again, race baiting. The people outside the courtroom were, you know, equally disgusting. A bunch of them got arrested, rightfully so. But when you're hearing people like, oh, this was a legalized lynching, it's like, no, this is the legal system working as it should. It's like, they're just ignoring the fact that this kid made a really bad choice, admitted to stabbing this other kid, and none of the other witnesses, one, there were cameras, I guess, but nor were the 15 witnesses that were around. Not one of them said he was attacked or he didn't even walk away with any kind of injury. I said the other day when discussing this, like, if this kid would have been punched in the nose and his nose would have been broken, and then he pulled out the knife and stabbed the kid, I'm almost going to give you a pass there because you were being attacked. But if you're walking away with zero injury and you murder the other kid, sorry, whatever he did to you did not raise to the level of you pulling out a knife and stabbing him. Just, I mean, that's logic. And who doesn't care what the color of your skin is. I mean, it's just logic.
1: Don't ask for logic from Jasmine. Stop that.
0: No. And then, of course, there's a little bit more. This guy was from Glenn Beck pulling this, but I don't think he's in this at all.
2: If a 300-pound man is beating me, like on top of me and beating me down.
0: Okay, one, the kid wasn't 300 pounds, and two, he wasn't beating this kid. So, I mean, again, this is how far.
1: Yeah. They said that the only precursor to the stabbing was he was shoved. That's not being beaten down by a 300-pound guy.
0: No, and he was told to leave their tent 15 times. It's like, this is unbelievable. It's like, well, the school has a right that if they don't, you know, hey, this is for the facilities for their kids. Is it rude to kick you out? Sure, maybe. But you don't have a right to just be like, nope. It's like somebody walking into your fucking house and sitting down. What are you going to do? You're just going to be like, oh, okay. I don't know you, but you just walked into my house because it's raining, and I'm going to be like, yeah, welcome.
1: Have a cookie, some milk. Yeah.
0: Really? You know, it's like, no, that's not logical. But this, again, I'm sure Jasmine Crockett is not alone in how the left has framed this in order to do nothing but increase the racial strife and get more violence, because that is what their side thrives on.
2: I'm not limited to fist. You know, I would argue that even the only time we go into things like people's hands being considered deadly weapons is typically like if they're a professional boxer or that kind of stuff. But I think by the
0: right,
2: time
0: there's a lot of people whose now, hands now are
1: in a Bruce Lee zone.
0: Right.
1: Deadly weapon.
0: Deadly weapon. Right. I mean, she's living in La La Land. There's no question about it. I don't know what the percentage of people who it can, you know, it seems to me like it's one of those cartoonish kind of things like, hey, I have to register these guns, and somebody shows you their muscles. You know, that's, you got to register these hands as deadly weapons. Like, no.
2: By the time you start getting to like football player.
0: And I want to point out that she's going to now say, oh, no, these are football players. And she's going to tell you why football players are bad. But you know what she doesn't fucking acknowledge?
1: One.
0: That Carmelo Anthony was also a fucking football player.
1: Of course not.
2: Good argument. Good freaking argument. We're not talking about like the golfers. We're talking about football players, right? Like,
0: no, so it's a difference. Now, if you're a football player, well, then you deserve to be murdered. Okay. Big and football player deserve to be murdered. Golfers, she's giving you a pass. So if you're a golfer, I guess you can do whatever you want.
2: This is what they are trained to do, is to inflict like serious physical contact.
0: They're taught to inflict like serious physical contact, Larry.
1: It's called tackling, isn't that what that is?
0: Uh-huh. And I would say the kid that you're backing here was a football player, and he in fact did inflict serious physical contact and killed somebody.
1: She is brain dead. really is.
0: It's unbelievable that this is somebody that was elected to office. And that, I said, if she wasn't, I would ignore her. And I'd be like, well, you know, her whatever she says doesn't mean anything. But she got a jurisdiction, whatever it's called in, Texas, district, whatever it is, to vote for her. Yeah. Like, well, she's obviously persuasive, and now she's out there doing nothing but spreading lies. But here's Victor's take on it. And, you know, he will roast her in the same way with using the same logic as we do, but he just does it in a much nicer way.
3: She's a lawyer, and she's such an ignoramus. She really is. She's a she reminds me of Graham Plattner. He was from the upper.
1: Stop. Did he just stifle a launch of the F word? It sounded like she was such a, and I heard a f, and then he kind of changed direction. I thought he was going to call her a fucking idiot, which would make me really like him.
0: Yeah, he should. Let me hear that again.
1: Let's hear that again.
3: She's a lawyer, and she's such an ignoramus. She really is. She's a she reminds me of Graham.
0: Right? Yeah, right? There was a he was going to say F something, and then and then maybe thought better of it.
1: Yeah.
3: He was from the upper middle class, and then he plays Joe working man, oyster man, why his dad's friend gives him an island to work on. His mom is his only customer, and he went to a prep school, right? She's the same
1: like
3: way.
1: Hunter Biden.
0: This is definitely same guy. There's a pattern here, that's for sure.
3: The same way. She grew up in an upper middle class family in the suburbs, and then she didn't develop it naturally, this inner city ghetto accent, and she uses that and gets sassy, and then she turns it when she gives a serious interview, she turns it off, and then she's acting as if she's a professional. But she's also an abject racist. All she talks about is white people. But I said ignoramus without being defamatory, but evidential. She doesn't understand the law. What does it matter? If I take a rock and hit some, if he took a rock and club and smashed Metcalf's head, the rock is a murder weapon. It doesn't matter if if there was a 2x4 in the tent and he charged him and hit him with a 2x4 and killed him, that's a murder weapon. The only distinction is if it's illegal to carry a knife of a particular, then that's an accessory felony. But it doesn't matter because that's an accessory charge. The main charge is murder, and he did, and using a murder weapon. It can be a rock, it can be a 2x4, it can be a piece of steel, it can be a knife, it can be a gun. But she's all hung up on, and then she almost implied, she said, if somebody was beating me down and was 300 pounds, I wouldn't just restrict myself to the fist. Everything about that was a lie. He doesn't weigh 300 pounds. He weighed 35 or 40 pounds more than Carmelo. And he was about the same size. And more importantly, he didn't beat him down and knock him down. He sat there for about 15 times. He said to everybody, I'm not leaving, and what are you going to do about it? So then finally, he said he didn't want to fight, but he gently tapped him back. That's not beating you down. So then she's suggesting that he beat him down, he weighed 300 pounds, and then he had no choice to stab him through the bone into the heart, and that she would do the same thing. That's what she was implying.
0: Yeah.
1: There you are.
0: He's way nicer than we are.
1: Yeah.
0: But the same thing. It's unbelievable that this is the way these kind of stories are framed, and it is not accidental. You know, that is the thing to point out about all this, is that this is not accidental. This is a plan of action. This is why it's not just Jasmine Crockett that are echoing the same kind of things. Oh, this was racist and this kid didn't have a fair deal. There's other lawmakers saying they want to reopen the case. And I'm like, this is the only time I've heard of anything like this, where the person at question here admitted to stabbing the person who died. It's like there's no question about that. It all then becomes just what should the punishment be. There is no you could be found innocent. The only way he was going to be found innocent here, again, if he would have been able to show some massive injuries, you know, oh, they cracked my head open, they broke my nose, they broke my arm, I thought they were going to do worse, so I pulled out a knife.
1: Mm-hmm.
0: But you're walking away without a scratch. I'm like, this is just insanity.
1: Well, if you think she's crazy, just wait till, isn't that Tallarico Cretan her replacement? I think he is.
0: Yeah.
1: Holy shit.
0: Welcome to Texas, everybody. You need to do a little better.
1: What happened to that fucking state? Wow.
0: You need to do a little better. And I didn't know. I mean, I don't know enough about Jasmine Crockett, but I believe Victor Davis Hanson, if he says something, because he has a really good track record. I didn't realize the Jasmine Crockett that we're seeing now is an act. I mean, that's even more beyond the pale if she's somebody that is putting on an act in order to spread this kind of vile message and this vile hate and this abject right out racism.
1: Yeah.
0: And if you're doing it for a political purpose, it's just beyond disgusting, really. And I was like, I don't know. It's again, a case of just people who are logical and people who are not. And this whole concept of, oh, black people can only get a fair trial if there's black people on the jury. It's like, well, then it goes the other way and everybody loses at that point. You know, it just doesn't make sense of like, well, you know what? The only people that could give Larry or I a fair jury would be Planet Rage listeners.
1: That's it. That's true. Remember that.
0: Uh-huh. And then they'd be like, well, I don't care. Whatever. Hey, if they say the guy deserves stabbing, well, the guy deserves stabbing.
1: That's right.
0: It's just insane. It really is. It's sad that the country has gotten worse since we were kids.
1: Oh, man.
0: You know, this wasn't even a thought.
1: You know, I said to my brother, you know, as we were driving around, and I said, I look around here and I think, man, I'd like a time machine. I mean, what the fuck? I can't believe what has happened. Not just to this neighborhood is really it's a microcosm of so much of America. I said, I guarantee you that our mom and dad and our grandparents never had that fucking thought.
0: No,
1: they never did. This is the first generation to which that has occurred. And I think it's not just in the States. I think it's all through Europe. Around, you know, massive amounts of the planet. And it's really sick and sad.
0: Well, my parents are in their mid-80s, and you hear the, hey, nobody locked their doors. And this is, you know, living in the stockyard area of Chicago.
1: Sure. Yeah.
0: You know, it's like this was, everything was good. The crime wasn't there. It's like now, no. No, totally a different place. The racist stuff, again, since Obama was elected, if anybody can explain that one beyond, it had to be some kind of op because, hey, we elected the black president, and you know what they realized? Oh, shit, how are we going to use this victim card now? We want the victim card. The victim card's great.
1: Oh, he revitalized the whole notion of all this. I mean, it was clear that was such a part of his agenda to ramp up discord among the races. He really did.
0: No doubt about it. And this is, we do have a clip of Stephen A. about this case as well. So let me just get this in here.
4: I would give anything to be able to say something definitively in Carmelo Anthony's defense. If there was a shred of innocence to the incident itself, I would say so. I don't want to see a little black young man going to jail. But I don't give a damn what your race. I don't give a damn about what your race, your ethnicity is. Just because you're white and young doesn't mean you deserve to be murdered. And just because you're black and young with challenges that black folks face every single day doesn't give you a license to murder someone. That's what happened.
0: No, don't, Stephen A., you can't say he murdered them. The black people will be mad at you. I don't always agree with Stephen A. Smith, who I wouldn't expect to totally agree with anybody. I think he at least is honest with his opinion.
1: Yeah.
0: And this, again, you see this happening. It's like the only way for this shit to get taken care of, and it doesn't matter what group you're talking about. It can be, you you know, the Irish, it could be the blacks, it could be the gays, it could be whatever it is. You need to police your own community. I mean, that's really where it starts. Because outsiders can never really do anything. You know, you need to be able to take care. It's like, and if you don't like what's going on, well, you take care of your own. So that way you don't have to worry about somebody else coming in to do it.
1: Well, it's really interesting, you know, how things just sort of exploded in the British Isles, you know, between that Nowak guy and the other dude in Belfast, almost beheaded by some dude from Sudan. And, you know, as who was saying, you know, I think Adam, was it Adam said that, you know, like Chris Rock, I don't endorse that or commend it, but I can understand it. You know, these guys are going around setting fire. And the other thing too is, you know, you hear the report, you know, this is indiscriminate violence. Wait, you know, you as you said in the latest issue, the latest episode of Random Thoughts, everything on the internet is a lie.
0: Right.
1: It's fucking true. So how do we know that those guys in North Ireland aren't torching the vehicles and homes of this murderer, or this attempted murderer's confederates, his buddies?
0: Right.
1: I mean, the dude who was the Sikh guy, which was really weird because they were always known for, you know, pretty peaceful people. At least that's what I always heard, a very peaceful sect of their religion, but I guess not all of them. But his mom was really an accessory to that murder. She hid the fucking knife. His brother lied as well. So maybe it was something like that in Belfast. I don't know. It's very creepy, very scary, very sick, very wrong. What's going on over there?
0: But as I predicted, the Irish don't take any shit. In America, people sit back and go, oh, I'll let somebody else fix it.
1: Yeah.
0: The Irish start blowing shit up.
1: Well, you know what? And they're good at it. True. But I don't see this ever being resolved until a la, you know, Italy in 1945, I guess it was, six maybe, where they just marched into Mussolini's castle and dragged him out and drilled him and hung him and his girlfriend up in the piazza by their heels. And I don't think until somebody does the same thing to whoever's occupying 10 Downing Street will things be resolved in the British Isles.
0: No, I agree. I mean, it's a long-standing tradition. And because, you know, I'm Irish, I was kind of interested. I liked U2 back in the day. I mean, some of their new stuff, not so great. But Sunday Bloody Sunday is about an event that happened in Derry. Unarmed protesters were gunned down by the British Army. And that was in like 1972 or so.
1: Mm-hmm.
0: It wasn't until like 8 to 10 years ago that the British Army admitted it. I mean, so figure out, you know, this is the world that you're living in. You wonder why the Irish don't like the Brits and vice versa. There's a reason why they're called the Troubles, and that is the whole history between Ireland and the Brits.
1: Well, the Brits practically invented propaganda. You know, they're very good at it. And this
5: capacity. That's his quote. That's the weapon he was asking for.
6: What?
5: He purchased the gun. It's a big old high-tech automatic pistol. And I didn't bother writing it down or recording it. He purchased the gun and he went to the store, guns galore, once a week for the next following weeks to buy extra magazines along with over 3,000 rounds of ammunition. And during this time, this is weeks prior to the attack, he visited an outdoor shooting range in Florence, Texas, where he became adept at hitting silhouette targets at distances of up to 100 yards. So this was definitely...
7: Yo, I got guns. I'll hurt you. I'll take you down. I'm a dangerous thug.
5: That's kind of what he was thinking out there, I'm sure. You know? So on the day of the shooting, at 1:34 approximately, that's approximately 1:34. I don't know how you can say that's an approximate number. That seems like a really specific time.
8: Well, maybe like because 1:34 and 23 seconds.
5: Yeah, okay. That's
8: 34 and 3 seconds.
9: Oh, yeah. Specific. Yeah.
5: Yeah. So November 5th, 2009, 1:34 p.m., approximately, or thereabouts. Nidal Hassan.
8: Double check with Brolf on that number.
5: Yeah. He went into, like they said, in the soldier readiness processing center because he himself was preparing to deploy to Afghanistan with his unit. And he walked in and went into the processing center and turned immediately to the right and went to the very first desk that was right there at the right when you walked in. And he asked to see a specific Major Parrish. And so the guy that was working the desk went to go get Major Parrish. And as he walked away, Nidal Hassan went around the desk where this guy was sitting at, sat in the desk for a minute, bowed his head for several seconds. Again, this is according to the Book of Knowledge. Bowed his head for several seconds, and then he suddenly stood up and shouted, "Allahu Akbar!" Of course, as they do, and opened fire. And according to testimony from the witnesses, Nidal Hassan passed up several opportunities to shoot civilians and instead targeted soldiers in uniform who, in accordance with military policy, were not carrying personal firearms. So I'm going to reread that again. So according to witnesses in the Book of Knowledge, he passed up several opportunities to shoot civilians and instead targeted specifically soldiers in uniform who he knew were not permitted to carry a weapon. So he was shooting unarmed military personnel. And at one point,
8: what happened to Major Parrish? Did he perish?
5: I don't know. Hey, that was a good one. Yeah. At one point, Hassan reportedly approached. At one point, he approached a group of five civilians that were hiding under a desk, and according to witnesses, he looked at them, swept the dot of his laser-sighted pistol over one of the man's faces, and turned away without firing. Very dramatic. And in the end, the attack left 13 people dead and 32 people injured, including himself when he was shot in the spine and had then rendered him paralyzed from the waist down before being arrested and court-martialed.
8: Wait, so he got arrested and court-martialed and then died from the shooting from being shot?
5: No, he's still alive. He's on death row.
8: Oh.
5: Yeah. Mm-hmm. So he was never killed. He killed a bunch of people, though. He's, of course, unmarried. I'm sorry. Go ahead, Beam.
6: I was going to say, do they have any video footage of the incident from security cameras, anything like that? I'm assuming it's probably, like, you know, not available to the public.
8: It's probably like the footage of the Pentagon getting hit by a plane. They got two frames.
6: If it's a soldier processing center, I'm assuming they have security cameras. Even back in 2009, they should probably have security.
5: Post 9/11, you know?
6: Exactly. I mean, they've got
8: security cameras center. Weren't in the budget.
6: Security cameras in grocery stores. I mean, even back then. So,
5: not in the MDC with fucking Epstein. That's it's just gone. Those things just weren't working. They got security cameras in your shoe, but not at the MDC and not and not at the fucking Pentagon and not in Las Vegas.
8: All we found out from Vegas was from people filming with their cell phones, and most of that's been wiped from the internet now, but you can see there's still, like, if you look hard enough, hundreds of people in Vegas saying, like, filming gunshots and hearing them from multiple windows in different buildings.
5: Mm-hmm. Yeah. All right, moving on, because we got a lot of stuff in this here.
8: Yeah, we're still on clip. Picking apart. We're not even to clip two yet, so we got a ways to.
5: I know. All right, so Book of Knowledge wants you to think that this guy is just a sick, lone, radical gunman because, of course, he's unmarried and described by his peers as socially isolated. He was born in the United States. He's a practicing Muslim who, according to one of his cousins, and I don't know if you guys know many Middle Eastern people. I don't know that many, but I do know one Syrian individual, and it's all about cousins. He got cousins and cousins and cousins and cousins. According to one of his cousins, he became more and more devout after the deaths of his parents in 1998 and 2001. His cousin did not recall him ever expressing radical or anti-American views. Yet another cousin, Nader Hassan, who is a lawyer in Virginia, said that Nidal's opinions turned against the United States after he heard stories from his patients who had returned from fighting in Afghanistan and Iraq, and because of what he said was discrimination and his deepening anguish about serving in a military that fought against Muslims, he told some members of his family that he wanted to leave the military. This is a major. This is a guy who's been up in the ranks and a practicing psychiatrist through the military, so he's embedded, and he wants to leave because he's radicalizing himself. So that was in 2009. when he shot the place up. But from 2003 to 2009, period of 6 years, he was stationed at Walter Reed Medical Center, which is the same medical center that treated President Donald J. Trump for his coronavirus. He was stationed at Walter Reed for his internship.
8: That's where they say the aliens are buried under the Roswell aliens are still under on ice under Walter Reed.
5: Of course, dry ice. That's the same dry ice they're packing with the vaccine, I'm sure. So
9: open up your Walter eyes, Reed, man.
5: At Walter Reed, he had his internship and residency. He also had a 2-year fellowship at Uniformed Services University of Health Sciences, which he completed in 2009. And according to NPR, which of course is a state-sponsored information propaganda station, officials at Walter Reed Medical Center repeatedly expressed concerns about Hassan's behavior during the entire 6 years he was there. His supervisors gave him poor evaluations and warned him that he was doing substandard work. In 2008 and on later occasions, several key officials met to discuss what to do about Hassan. This is a year before the shooting. Several key officials met to what are key officials? Who are these people?
8: Isn't it funny how every single mass shooter gets like multiple visits from like the fucking FBI and like all these, and then they just never do shit about it?
5: Yeah, there's multiple interceptions on these particular individuals, whether it's the Aurora shooter, you know, or even fucking maybe not Dylan Roof, but in any case, so yeah, they all wanted to know what to be done about Hassan. And so attendees of these meetings reportedly included the Walter Reed Chief of Psychiatry, the chairman of the U.S. UHS Psychiatry Department, two assistant chairs of that same department, one of whom was the director of Hassan's psychiatry fellowship, another psychiatrist, and the director of Walter Reed's psychiatric residency program, just a bunch of smarty pantses. So the whole bunch of smarty pants, the fucking experts all got together to decide what to be done, what's to be done about the boy. And according to NPR, fellow students and faculty were, quote, deeply troubled by Hassan's behavior, which they described as being disconnected and aloof, paranoid, belligerent, and schizoid. And they had reason to believe this because once, while presenting what was supposed to be a medical lecture about other psychiatrists and two other psychiatrists, Hassan talked about Islam and Islam only, and said that according to the Quran, non-believers would be sent to hell, decapitated, set on fire, and have burning oil poured down their throats.
9: What? Why didn't he get fired right there? Like, what the fuck?
5: That's what he talked about in his presentation.
6: So I'm not buying this.
5: This is all Book of Knowledge, man. This is Wikipedia. And I only brought this because it is Wikipedia. I know that I could probably, if I had a lot more time, I could dig and find some more objective reporting. And probably, you know, the only place to find this kind of stuff really is Microfish, or what they call it, Microfish, newspaper clippings that are stored in archives, or even like the Wayback Machine.
8: Wikipedia is supposedly way more reliable than it used to be because – like, you can edit it, but it's not going to actually get approved and go up. And then also, when YouTube or, you know, Facebook or whatever fact checks something, it always has the Wikipedia article, like, debunking that conspiracy right below the video. Like, I remember when the Notre Dame Cathedral was on fire, there was some kind of algo mess up, and all the fires of the Notre Dame Cathedral burning – below each YouTube video was like a thing debunking the 9/11 conspiracy. Yeah, so Wikipedia is the book of knowledge according to the experts.
5: According to the science. Experts. It's state-sponsored propaganda. I don't care what anyone says. And like every other state-sponsored propaganda, whether it's NPR or the fucking post office, every single year, Wikipedia nudges you to give them money. It's just fucking... pisses me off. So anyway, yeah, and that lecture where he was talking about Islam and the Quran and decapitation, you know, he apparently justified the suicide bombings, things like that. And in the summer of 2009, which was just this all happened in November, so a few months before the shooting, he was transferred to Fort Hood from Walter Reed. After he completed his programs, he was transferred to Fort Hood. And of course, this was in the same period of time that the experts were all wondering what to do with Hassan. And so they decided to transfer him to Fort Hood. And while he was at Fort Hood, he rented an apartment away from all the other officers, of course, because he's a quiet loner in a somewhat rundown area because he has no self-esteem, because he hates himself and humanity, and specifically white people. So he rented a shitty apartment away from everybody else so he could continue the isolation. And 2 days before the shooting, he gave away all of his furniture from his home, saying that he was going to get rid of it because he was going to be deployed and probably wouldn't make it back. He also handed out copies of the Quran along with his business cards, which gave a Maryland phone number and read behavioral health, mental health, life skills coaching, Nidal Hassan, MD, MPH, blah, blah, blah, blah, blah, blah, blah. So Dwayne Reasoner, who was a convert to Islam, whom Hassan was mentoring throughout the 6 years that he was back and forth between Walter Reed and various other stations, Dwayne Reasoner said that Hassan did not want to be deployed to Afghanistan, Iraq, or anywhere. He said that Muslims shouldn't be in the U.S. military at all because obviously Muslims shouldn't kill Muslims. He told me not to join the army. This is a quote from Dwayne Reasoner. So that's what happened with Nidal. That was 2009. That was the, you know, the most front way back machine kind of article about something fishy going on at Fort Hood. Just, I mean, with the clip alone, and then you juxtapose the clip to the Book of Knowledge entry about the guy who is, according to the Book of Knowledge, he's the single sole assassin. But of course,
8: right.
5: at the time yep. of the event, there was at least two shooters.
8: At least.
5: He was in. And Brolf, thanks Brolf, Brolf Witzer, says it two or three times. But yeah, he was convicted in 2013 of 13 counts of murder and 32 counts of attempted murder, and he was sentenced to death. So 2009. Nothing really happened there at Fort Hood for a few more years until 2014, when there was another mass shooting by specialist Ivan Lopez, which left 3 dead and 16 injured. If you want to play clip number 2, Ivan Lopez.
10: The hours leading up to Specialist Ivan Lopez's deadly rampage gave no hint of what was to come.
11: So you see him come down the stairs, he says goodbye, and that's the last you saw of him hours before the attack.
12: Yeah.
10: Aisha Bradley says Lopez moved into his off-base apartment building about a month ago. He, his wife, and young daughter were friendly, approachable, and in every way, she says, normal.
11: You've said hello to him, you've talked to him?
12: Yesterday.
11: What did he see? What did he seem like?
12: He seemed pretty fine, happy. He didn't seem like, you know, the type that'd do what he did.
10: At 12:30, just minutes later, Lopez paid the rent, added his wife's name to the lease, and left. Still, no sign of trouble. Lopez spent 9 years in the Puerto Rico National Guard, 1 year with an observer force in Egypt's Sinai Desert. In 2011, he served 4 months Puerto driving Rico. Trucks in Iraq. He went on to Fort Bliss near El Paso, and in February, he transitioned here to Fort Hood.
13: He had a clean record in terms of his behavioral, no outstanding bad marks for any kinds of major misbehaviors that we are yet aware of.
10: Yet there were concerns lurking just beneath the surface. Lopez asked for help with PTSD, but had yet to be diagnosed with it.
14: We have very strong evidence that he had a medical history that indicates unstable psychiatric or psychological condition.
10: Lopez had been prescribed powerful antidepressants and the sleep drug Ambien. He was getting help.
8: Roseanne Barr.
13: Seen just last month by a psychiatrist. He was fully examined, and as of this morning, we had no indication on the record of that examination that there was any sign of likely violence, either to himself or to others, no suicidal ideation.
10: Dr. Javier Amador interviewed Major Nidal Hassan, who killed 13 people here at Fort Hood in 2009. Mental health issues, he says, must be aggressively treated, particularly when antidepressants are given.
15: You have to be very cautious and take care to be aware of which symptoms are improving more quickly than others. People's motivation comes back, their ability to sleep comes back, they feel more energy, but they're still feeling hopeless and suicidal.
10: The gun Lopez used in his killing spree, a Smith & Wesson 45, it was purchased legally and properly, sources say, on March 1st at Guns Galore here in Killeen. It's the same place Major Nidal Hassan purchased his semi-automatic pistol before his 2009 rampage, and where Jason Abdo, who wanted to repeat Hassan's acts, purchased ammunition and gunpowder. Those purchases led to a government sting operation and Abdo's arrest before he could carry out his plans to kill. Even though Lopez bought his gun legally, the military says any gun on base must be registered. His was not.
16: Oh, gotta lay off the weed.
17: I've learned my lesson. I'm never, ever, ever gonna smoke weed again.
8: Yeah. I love that clip of Adam Curry going, oh, I gotta lay off the weed.
5: It still actually sounds like him, even though it's like 35 years old.
8: Yeah, for Swamp Thing. Okay, yeah. So yeah, the one thing I noticed, I dinged the bell,
5: yeah,
8: is it. He bought the guns from the same place as the guy in 2009. Did I hear that right?
5: That's right. Yep.
8: Yeah. Weird.
5: Same type of weaponry, not the exact same gun, but same type of, you know, fully auto type stuff, which just kind of gives you an idea of what kind of, obviously it's the Wild West. We're talking about Texas. You can literally probably buy, you know, anti-aircraft fucking ordnance at this Guns Galore place. But Guns Galore seems to be the joint where you want to go to get all of your destructive capabilities, your firepower.
6: I didn't point this out earlier, but the Hassan guy, I mean, the quote from him, that direct quote, him asking what the best thing on the market was and that he wanted that.
5: Is the most technologically advanced.
6: It doesn't make a lot of sense. If that guy's a major in the military, why is he asking some fucking clerk at a store what the best gun is? He should fucking know.
5: Like, I think, I mean, it,
6: I mean,
5: yeah, but Beamer, dude, it lends itself to the propaganda in the Book of Knowledge, because that is a full quote of a whole pile of words. It's probably at least a 16, 17, 18 word sentence quote. Now, unless someone was writing that down, or recording that conversation, how would they know that those are the exact words in the exact same sequence to be recorded into history and put into the Book of Knowledge 15 years later? You know, it's bullshit. It's fucking manufactured.
8: Yeah. These motherfuckers couldn't even, they had like 8 FBI agents and a bunch of Dallas PD in the room with Oswald for like 10 hours after he supposedly shot JFK, and they didn't write down a word of it, and supposedly they wrote down what this fucking dude said.
5: Or someone remembered it word for word.
6: Right. Oh yeah, I saw that guy at the store.
5: Yeah.
6: He said this.
5: And let's just, you know, give him the benefit of the doubt. If Nidal actually did use those words, I want the most technologically advanced weapon with the highest, you know, single round magazine capacity. What kind of a trained, programmed type of, you know, word grouping is that? You know, I don't know, man. I'm not a psychologist. I'm not a major in the army. But if I was going to go looking for a weapon, I would say, let me see that one. Let me get that one. Let me hold it. How much does this shoot? How much does this cost? What's the best?
6: Exactly.
5: I wouldn't have these descriptors that are clearly quoted from the back of a package of merchandise, you know?
8: Right. Like, Cracker Jack box shit. Yeah.
5: Right. It's advertisement. It's advertisement. So, all right. Ivan Lopez, Ivan Lopez, Iraq War veteran, 2014, shot up the same place. He's a specialist, which means he's not like, He's okay. So specialist is kind of a loose term as far as I understand it. I know I'm probably going to get hell from army jarheads, but it's like you're not a private first class, but you're also, you get paid the same. And I think you're treated the same as a corporal, but you're not a colonel and you're not a major. And I don't know.
8: I was going to say he's not that much of a specialist, because his body count was, you know, what, 11 less than the guy before him.
5: Yeah. He's clearly a fucking amateur.
6: Oh my God.
5: He hasn't done shit.
8: Yeah,
5: but he did go to Iraq and probably shot up a lot of people. He claims that he saw a lot more action than people testify that he didn't. So he claims that he was like in the heat, in the shit in Iraq. But a lot of people that were in his unit said, nah, he's full of shit. He didn't do anything. He just drove trucks around. Anyway, he wasn't a thing called Operation New Dawn as security detail. And if I don't know if you guys remember, I remember a little bit about the Iraq War and the ongoing Middle Eastern controversy, security detail. You know, you're basically you're tailing contractors and private contractors as the mercenaries, and you know, like the economic hitman type and the mercenaries, you're just tailing these guys around your security detail or your escort, you know, you're escorting top brass, right, or low mid-level brass or other hostages or whatever. Anyway, he's married. This guy, Ivan Lopez, married, 4 children, 2 of them from a previous marriage. He's a specialist previously assigned to Fort Bliss, which is usually the jump off point. People go from deployment somewhere else, training like in South Carolina or wherever. And then they end up at Fort Bliss and then they move on to Fort Hood. And then they go from there to deployment. So he was previously assigned to Fort Bliss. He was transferred to another base for 4 months and then moved to Fort Hood for 2 months before the shooting. He's only in Fort Hood for 2 months, about 60 days. And while there, he was all pissed off and hot bothered, distraught over financial issues because they don't get paid shit, and the deaths of his grandfather and then his mother right back to back between a period of 2 months. And this was 5 months before the shooting. So just before he moved to Fort Hood, family members died. He's broke. He's dealing with the trauma and the, not the trauma, but the grief of having lost some of his family. And he's Puerto Rican. So it's a different kind of love for your family than I understand here as a Western American who is detached from my family completely. But as far as it, from what I understand, Puerto Ricans, Hispanics, and many other cultures love their family. I don't. But anyway, so he was also, I love their families, but not my own. He was also undergoing.
8: It's cold.
5: My family's stupid. They're just dumb. They're stupid. I love them, man, but I mean, I don't love them. I mean, I haven't, whatever.
18: But I don't mean bitches in a disrespectful way. I mean, exactly, it as a general word for women.
5: That's right.
8: Yeah.
5: So during this time, these 4 or 5 months that he lost his family and shit, he was depressed. He's undergoing regular psychiatric treatment for depression, anxiety, and PTSD. So that was a part of his daily regimen throughout all of this time, losing his family, coming in and out of different deployments before he was stationed at Fort Hood. So when his mom died, which was just a couple months, I think within maybe 5 months of the shooting, which was...
8: Before or after March, the shooting?
5: 5 months before the shooting on March 1st, his mom died. And he wanted to take some leave from the army in order to attend her funeral in Puerto Rico. It took 5 days for that leave to be approved. And I can testify to some reality behind that for sure. I have no doubt that's the case because I myself am a employee of the federal government. And in order to do anything that takes you away from your duty, your assignment, you have to sign up and apply for specific types of leave. And that leave has to get approved, and there's a form, and there's a form for a form, and there's a form for the receipt of a form, and then you got to sign another form that says that you received the receipt for the form that you signed the form for. It's so much bureaucratic bullshit, and that's why they want to keep these systems in place, because it keeps tens of thousands of useless mid-level management pencil-pushing jobs in place.
8: It's almost as bad as signing off on your kid's field trip.
5: It's worse.
8: Or it's popsicle day, I guess.
5: Oh yeah, yeah, that popsicle day with the boom arm. With the boom arm, they're doing another one on Thursday.
8: I was talking with Ping Troop about popsicle day because I thought it was so funny, and then he pointed out how depressing that actually is for a kid, and I felt bad about laughing so hard at popsicle day.
5: Dude, it's changing their brain, man. It's changing their brain. That's also why I'm getting the fuck out of this shithole. And I know it's like, that's a whole nother conversation.
8: Stay out of the cities. But yeah, sorry. Yeah, anyway, go ahead.
5: That's kind of where I'm at. So it took 5 days for the leave to go see his mom for the funeral to get approved. And this leave only allowed him to be absent for 24 hours. So he was allowed this leave, but he had to leave Fort Hood, fly down to Puerto Rico, and then fly back within 24 hours. And that obviously would upset anybody. So that pissed
8: I wish I
5: off.
8: Had some like Mexican salsa background music. It would make this so much better.
5: you don't want to confuse Puerto Ricans with Mexicans because they don't like each other, as far as I understand. Big cultural vibe there. There's a schism. It's funny. All the different cultures.
8: I don't mean bitches in a disrespectful way.
5: No, they no. These different cultures, we all hate each other. That's the funny thing. We all fucking,
19: because fuck them. That's why.
5: Yeah. That's it. So anyway, he bitched about this 24-hour leave that took him 5 days to get, and so he eventually got it extended to 2 days. But then more recently, according, and this is just the words that I picked out of the Book of Knowledge, more recently, Lopez had asked for a transfer from Fort Hood. This is before he applied for the leave. So in that 2 months that he was there, and so 5 months before he got, well, let me back this up a little bit before people get confused. 5 months before the shooting, his family members died. 2 months before the shooting, he was transferred from Fort Bliss to Fort Hood. It was while he was at Fort Hood that he wanted leave to go to the funeral. Now, I don't know why the funeral would have been 3 months after the death. It doesn't make a lot of sense to me. But it was during this time that he had applied for a transfer from Fort Hood, because despite all the other things that he was upset about with the family and the leave and all the bullshit being broke, he was claiming that he wanted to transfer because he was being taunted and picked on by other soldiers in his unit. And this is a quote, being taunted and picked on. This is going to be an ongoing theme as we go forward with Fort Hood. So on March 1st, 2014, over a month before the shooting, he purchased the weapon. He purchased the weapon for the shooting from the same store, Guns Galore, that the Fort Hood shooting in 2009, that Hassan bought his store from. He then reported the unregistered weapon was stolen. So he bought it, didn't register it. You're not allowed to do that in the military, or at least at Fort Hood. He reported that same unregistered weapon stolen and replaced it the following day following a burglary where he claims to have been robbed by two men. So I know that sounds kind of convoluted. He bought the gun, and then the next day reported it stolen. It wasn't registered. He replaced it the following day, and that was all following a burglary he claims to have had when he was robbed by two men. There's no other information about who those two men were or if the robbery actually happened. But on March 24th of 2014, Lopez's battalion began tracking a 10-day permissive temporary duty request he made immediately after arriving at Fort Hood so he could help his family relocate to an apartment in Killeen, as his current apartment was burglarized. So on or about between the 1st of March to the middle of March, he was getting attention from people as far as all these requests that he was applying for. To move his family, and then he wanted to get a new apartment because he said his place was burglarized. Burglarized is kind of an interesting word. Apparently, in this particular period of time, his gun was stolen, and he wasn't allowed to have it, but he reported it anyway, which is kind of weird, and then he bought a new one. He was given a four-day pass by his
8: acting sergeant. Wait a minute. He wasn't allowed to have a gun. Someone stole his gun, and he reported that they stole it, but then they still let him buy another one legally?
5: He wasn't allowed to have an unregistered gun.
8: Oh, okay.
5: So by having an unregistered gun, and then he reported it stolen, to me it seems like he would have put himself in the spotlight for having an unregistered weapon. But he still reported it, which seems odd to me. And then after reporting it, he replaced it the same day. So maybe he wanted two guns. Maybe there was another shooter. I don't know. Maybe he wanted a new gun that was clean, or the first gun that he got was illegitimate, or maybe he wanted a gun that was dirty. I don't know. It just seems really weird with the stolen weapon thing and then his apartment getting burglarized.
6: Yeah, that's interesting. Was his family there when the apartment was burglarized? Because he put in the request to move his family afterwards.
5: Yeah, so. I don't think his family was there. I think he was just, I think he had just arrived there within a couple weeks before applying to get a new apartment and to get what they call a temporary duty, 10-day permissive temporary duties, so he could break away, I guess, to move people into his new place. He was given the 4-day pass by his acting sergeant, who informed him that he would receive his temporary duty after his return. I don't really know what that means. I'm not versed in military language. He took the pass from March 27th to March 30th. He returned to Fort Hood on March 31st. And then when he received his temporary duty form, it was filled with errors, and Lopez had to submit it with corrections. He had to resubmit the whole thing because all the paperwork was incorrectly filled out, and it would have stopped the process. So though the corrected form was actually eventually signed, it didn't have a control number, which is reported to have led to the conflict and the 49th Transportation Battalion office that sparked the anger and the situation that apparently sparked the shooting. So he had all this stuff going on, trying to get leave to go home, PTSD, depression, being picked on, taunted by other soldiers in his unit, was brand new to Fort Hood, trying to get leave to go home to bury his mom. And then his apartment gets robbed. Apparently he gets robbed by two guys. His place gets burglarized. There's a whole weird thing with a gun. And then as he's trying to get all through all the bureaucratic bullshit fucking paperwork that has to get done and signed and approved and filled out correctly and perfectly. And believe me, these kind of forms, these federal forms, need to be filled out perfectly to get this thing to go through, because all of these systems require this illusion that everything is perfect. And if there's one little fly in the ointment, the whole machinery stops and everything has to start over again. That's what makes it. That's the whole thing behind the phrase, the wheels of justice grind slow, but they grind fine, because there's so many possibilities for flies to get stuck in the ointment that the whole thing grinds to a standstill and then it has to start all over again. So he had all this stuff going on. This is still only fucking clip two. I'm sorry. It's going to be a long one. So he has all this stuff going on, all this other stress going on. His place gets burglarized, his family, blah, blah, blah, blah, blah, blah, blah. He's trying to get this one last piece of bureaucracy to work in his favor. And of course it doesn't, because it's under the control of other people. And that's basically the straw that broke his back. That's made him snap. And then he had this big conflict in this 49th Transportation Battalion office that sparked the notion to him to go grab this gun and shoot everyone up. Very long-winded way of saying that Fort Hood seems to be a weird, fucked up place where people tend to snap. There's all kinds of pressure on these soldiers. Things are happening there. There was two mass shootings in a period of 5 years.
8: Yeah, it seems like you want to stay at Fort Bliss where nothing bad happens. Like, it's Fort Bliss. It's like, would you rather be in Bliss or in the hood? That's
5: weird. Obviously.
8: More that magical language.
6: Also, one of his friends or somebody talked to him the day before it happened and said that he like seemed fine and he was happy and shit. So like,
5: yeah, his neighbor.
6: Yeah, if this is all correct, then he definitely snapped like hardcore.
5: Right. Yeah.
8: Well, he's lucky his mom died before he shot everybody up, or she would have whipped his ass.
20: You better have insurance. Ass whooping insurance.
5: Those Puerto Rican moms are fucking tough, dude. Those people are fucking tough.
8: That was Puerto Rico, but he might as well be a Puerto Rican mom.
5: Right. Okay. So that's two mass shootings in a period of 5 years, all having to do with a lot of behavioral, psychological issues happening with these soldiers that are returning and being redeployed. Lots of unchecked and potentially undiagnosed trauma, PTSD, psychological issues that are happening there, plus the pressure of your own personal lives being uprooted and things that happen, man. The shit that happens in your life results in two mass shootings in 5 years. Okay, powering through to where we are kind of closer to today. So this is an article from the Daily Beast, 2015, that was updated in 2017. I'm not going to read the whole article, thank God, but I want you to go ahead and play clip three.
8: Clip number three. I wasn't ready, sorry. Here we go.
21: A Fort Hood soldier accused of running a prostitution ring appeared in military court today. Sergeant First Class Gregory McQueen is accused of luring female soldiers with money problems into having sex with other soldiers for cash. Today, a witness talked about the sexual encounters with men on base and around Killeen. McQueen coordinated a sexual harassment program at Fort Hood at the time. The hearing will determine whether or not McQueen faces a court-martial.
2: I like women with big, giant tits and big asses.
8: That's what I'm talking about.
5: All right. So that's 2015, updated 2017. The

0: come with that, nigga?
1: Come on, man. I love that clip, dude. I do. All right. So he was part of the Sexual Harassment Assault Response Prevention, otherwise known as SHARP, at Fort Hood.
2: This is SHARP.
1: Yeah, an important thing to keep in the back of your mind. SHARP, Sexual Harassment Assault Response Prevention. And according to a lengthy investigation by the U.S. Army's Criminal Investigation Command, the CID, their report concluded that among a barrage of sexploits pinned to Gregory McQueen, he was pimping subordinate soldiers and offering them up a la carte flesh, offering them up as a la carte flesh for higher ranking officers who attended his lavish sex parties. Sound familiar? Jeffrey Epstein kind of stuff. So he
2: but
1: was.
2: But they were of age in this case, right?
1: They were of age, of course. They were subordinate soldiers, and a lot of them were fucked up, broke. A lot of them had the same kind of stressors and issues that the two previous shooters had going on in their lives. But yeah, he was pimping these subordinate soldiers, and I argue definitely not just women, and offering them up as objects for higher ranking officers. Higher ranking officers, that also means probably majors, generals, colonels, you know, superiors, where he's having these sex parties. A judge in Gregory McQueen's court-martial demoted him and sentenced him to 2 years in prison, along with a dishonorable discharge. And with McQueen's plea deal, he managed to avoid six other charges, including sexual assault, that could have landed him in military prison for 40 years. So he pled out of a 40-year sentence for sexual assault, which is very likely what happened, considering what we're going to start talking about in this presentation. He was found guilty, though, on one charge of battery. So he pled out. He had some hardcore lawyers. He was also, you know, his benefactors of this experience, the people that he was, that were, the people that very likely had his back were the higher ranking officers, the people that were, you know, receiving his goods at these sex parties as he was pimping out subordinate soldiers. So this guy, just again, a real quick rehash, the point man, you know, the HNIC in preventing the sexual assaults, he was the guy of sexual assault prevention. And at the same time, he was pimping out subordinate soldiers and beating the fuck out of them and sexually assaulting them.
2: And that's like that lady that was a Clinton operative in Haiti that was found guilty of child sex trafficking, and now she heads up the Amber Alert program in the United States.
1: Oh, yeah, Selsby. Selsby was caught on the road with 40 kids.
2: Yep.
1: 40 kids.
2: Fucking crazy.
1: And her partner for years was actually, he's in prison in Haiti, as far as I know. Her partner, this guy, I forget what his name is, but yeah, that's Selsby. And then she went and changed her name. And now
2: so
1: she's
2: crazy,
1: part of
2: dude.
1: Amber Alerts. That's fucking awesome, dude.
3: Yeah. How is that all proven if she's actually currently still part of the Amber Alert system? That's insane.
1: Because it's
2: like mainstream news.
1: Yeah.
2: But like, she's not charged with those crimes in the United States. She was only charged in Haiti.
1: That's right.
2: And Haiti can't do shit about shit.
1: But that's also part of those weird Clinton meetings that he had with that former. Remember when he was on the plane? And what the fuck is her name? That lady
2: on the tarmac or whatever.
1: Oh. Yeah. It was just, it was waxing over.
2: I can't remember who that was.
1: And washing out all those charges and just putting it all to bed. That was.
2: Yeah, I didn't mean to get us derailed on the Clintons because I could talk about that all night.
1: No, it's just the same. It's the same kind of inversion.
2: Same story.
1: You have one thing over here, and then the opposite is true at the same time. Is that, you know, the head guy of the sexual assault prevention program is at simultaneously sexually assaulting and promoting.
0: I will bend that fucking rat over.
1: So
3: it's so ironic.
1: Okay, and so we're gonna keep
2: when
1: going.
2: When we talk about sexual assault, I have to play the clip of Darren O'Neill talking about raping Nick the Rat.
0: I will bend that fucking rat over.
1: All right. So yeah, just to refresh you, this McQueen guy, prostitution ring guy, pled out. He was able to plead out through his lawyers and his connections and his money out of a prison sentence of

0: 40 years. Let's just keep that in the back of your mind as well, as well as the sharp thing, sexual assault, you know, blah, blah, blah, blah, blah. 2020, August 8th. So this was in the heat of the summer. Child prostitution ring busted August 8th, 2020. The Killeen Police Department, again, this is Fort Hood, Killeen Police Department Special Victims Unit, in partnership with Texas Department of Public Safety Human Trafficking Program, concluded a 2-day child prostitution sting. The overall goal of this joint effort was to locate and arrest subjects who were willing to make overt efforts to pay minors to engage in sexual acts. During this operation, 9 suspects, 3 of whom are military, contacted officers through various social media platforms and made agreements for sex acts with girls they believed were 15 or 16 years of age. These agreements were for fees that included money, drugs, or alcohol, 7 felony prostitution charges, 2 misdemeanor prostitution charges, and 2 guns were confiscated. So, what I found looking into this story, I found a whole bunch of other stories that are just like this. Just like this. Prostitution rings busted in Killeen with the Killeen Police Department, Fort Hood area, like every other month. And it's been happening for years.
1: How do you
0: And
1: spell
0: so
1: that?
0: here's,
1: Clean, clean.
0: yeah, Killeen.
1: Okay, yeah, I haven't heard of that.
0: Yeah, it's a tiny town. But for
1: Mr.
0: some
1: Clean.
0: reason, there's a huge prostitution thing happening in the Killeen area enough that they would have cause and reason and resources to execute numerous consecutive prostitution sting operations constantly. Where, here's another article. 6 Fort Hood soldiers, 14 total, arrested in prostitution sting, March 18th, 2020, just a few months before the child prostitution ring. 12 traffickers were arrested for agreeing to engage in a sexual act for a fee. 6 of the 12 traffickers are active duty enlisted soldiers at Fort Hood, according to Temple
2: What
0: Police
2: the fuck's
0: Department.
2: going on? That's crazy.
0: Temple Police. That's Temple, Texas.
1: So
0: So
1: Fort
0: there's
1: Hood, man,
0: 12.
1: stay away from that place is what I'm getting out of this. For
0: Okay.
1: sure.
0: Yeah. So there's that. So, I mean, this is just a couple of them. But what I wanted to talk about, these really, really quick, because we still got a ways to go, is that these prostitution stings and these child prostitution sting rings, sting ring, ring ding, ring ding, zingadings, these things are happening every other month, and they're taking in tens and dozens of people at a time. And almost half of them, if not most of them, are active military. And that's nothing to, I'm not talking shit against active military. What I'm talking shit against, and what I'm trying to bring attention to, is that these are tiny podunk town police department jurisdictions that know that people are sexually motivated, and when properly enticed, I mean, we all know in this conversation that you're going up against the machine of law enforcement. Where they have all the rights afforded to them to do whatever they have to do to make the bust, whether that's bribery or coercion or entrapment or whatever. But they're setting up
3: Fuck the
0: these.
3: cops. Yeah. Fuck them.
0: Fuck them. So they're setting up these stings knowing that they're always going to net a whole bunch of fish in these nets, and that each one of these fish are going to be arrested, and then they'll be looking at tens of thousands of dollars in cash bonds, cash bails. To get out of jail. So, in my estimation, these tiny podunk police departments are setting up these stings for purely profit motivations. That they know that this is how
1: Wow.
0: they're going to get their paycheck. This is how they're going to get their budgets reinforced every single year if they can set up these people and then have them do cash bail to get out. That's fucking hundreds
1: Okay,
0: of
1: that
0: thousands, if not
1: I don't want to
0: millions of
1: derail it
0: dollars.
1: too far, but as a quick aside, that's exactly what it sounds like is going on because I know from multiple people that live around here in Tennessee where they would what like weed growers, they would come in and just steal all their money. Or basically raid them, not arrest them, but just take all the cash and all the plants and do that like once a year. And they had this understanding where it's like, we're just gonna raid you and fine you, but we're not gonna like we're just gonna let you keep doing it so
0: But
1: we
0: we're
1: can just
0: not going
1: keep
0: to
1: taking
0: stop
1: your
0: you.
1: money every year from you.
0: Yeah.
1: It's just a
0: Gangster
1: tax.
0: shit.
1: Tax
0: Yeah.
1: collectors. Yeah, it's basically like, it's like when the mafia says, like, you're going to pay us to protect you, or we're going to bust your shit up even worse.
0: Right. And you also got to consider, too, that all these people that are being arrested, I'm not saying that they're not fucking innocent. Or I'm not saying that they're innocent. I'm not saying that they're shithead either. All I know is that these people, the law enforcement, the good guys, quote unquote, have all the liberty and rights and ability resources afforded to them to do whatever they have to do to make the collar, you know, and that the people that are being arrested have that now on their record. You know, that's going to follow them around. And you know, if they're fucking child pedos, they should be fucking detongued in the street and castrated and fucking whatever. But if they're not, you know, if they're just fucking soldiers who we all know are fucking sexual beasts like anyone else, and if they're being entrapped into a situation because they're stupid, because they are soldiers, that they're gonna fucking fall for the bait, they're gonna take the hook and get fucked with. I mean, that's awful, dude. But I'm just looking at hundreds of thousands of dollars in cash bails as a way to fucking bloat these little podunk police departments' budgets and keep themselves relevant, you know. Okay, and so moving on, getting out of Fort Hood just for a minute, I found this really great story. This happened, let me see, this is about 5 years ago, so maybe a little bit less than that. Former Reserve military police officer gets 40 years in prison for running sex trafficking enterprise. A former Army Reserve military policeman convicted of running a sex trafficking enterprise in North Carolina for 5 years was sentenced to 4 decades in prison. His name is Xavier M. Boston. Coerced victims struggling with opioid addictions to become prostitutes for his profit between 2012 and 2017, except for a brief period of time when he was deployed to Afghanistan. So he is a pimp. He's a pimp MP in North Carolina, and he's making a ton of money off of junky chicks, probably subordinate officers or other people. And then he goes to Afghanistan and does his thing, and I guess we want to thank him for his service. A federal jury in Charlotte convicted Xavier Boston in 2018 of 6 counts of sex trafficking and 1 count of using a website to promote his prostitution enterprise.
4: We're going to be getting you knee deep in some gash.
0: He recruited victims by promising to provide them with a house to live in and drugs to feed their addictions, and then controlled their addictions by giving them heroin and hydrocodone, highly addictive drugs with severe withdrawal
1: symptoms. Wait a minute, if you're taking heroin, like, isn't the hydro, like, what's the point of the hydro at that point?
0: Well, it's for people that don't want to do dope.
1: So it's not like he's giving them hydro after they're already on heroin?
0: It seems like
1: that cherry on top wouldn't be that good. It's like you're already on heroin. That hydro ain't going to do shit for you. But okay, sorry.
0: Yeah, it's like having a fentanyl cocktail when you've already done a big shot of dope. No, he probably, you know, he's got hookers that are probably already junkies. They like their heroin. And then they got hookers that don't want to do heroin, but they like what heroin feels like. So they do hydrocodone, they do OxyContin, things like that. I mean, OxyContin is just heroin in pill form. And a lot easier to manage, doesn't require needles or smoking on a piece of foil or anything like that, you know. But OxyContin, which is just a couple step away. I mean, hydrocodone isn't, I don't want to say hydrocodone is OxyContin, but they're both opioids, and they both are codeine pills and highly addictive. Anyway, so he would basically, this guy, Boston, would control the habits and the lifestyles of his hookers by withholding the drugs to coerce them into prostitution and then manipulate their behavior. And he would control his victims' behavior through violence. He punched, slapped, choked, things like that. He pistol whipped a couple bitches in the face, breaking their faces open. And he did all this on Backpage. He advertised this service on Backpage. I only wanted to include this story because I wanted to show you that Army and military officers, whether they're just soldiers or officers, I guess what I'm trying to get at with this whole presentation in a very rough, roundabout way is to show that there is a whole nother economy of sex trafficking that takes place in and through the military. And it's not isolated to places like Fort Hood. Like, it's nationwide and all over the world. I mean, I was digging through this to get these pieces together for this little presentation, and I had to keep it within the United States because there is just so much that happens, especially over in the Middle East. I mean, it's fucking crazy. And that's just our military. If you want to get really hairy about it, look into the United Nations and the White Hats. Those guys. Dude,
1: yeah. That's, the UN is basically an organized sex trafficking ring.
0: Yeah. That's
1: mainly what they do besides starve third world countries.
0: That's
1: it's like a eugenics operation slash child sex trafficking ring, allegedly. I don't want to get sued by the UN, but...
5: Interesting. I've never heard about any of that. Is that like...
0: Yeah.
1: It's a rabbit hole. Bad news.
0: It's a rabbit
1: hole. The blue helmets. Of course, if you listen to Mike Adams, he's like, yeah, the blue helmets are going to invade. Governor Gavin Newsom is just going to let China and the blue helmets come in through California and take over the U.S.
0: Right. I mean, well, every
1: stop
0: place
1: Trump that... from getting the QAnon indictments unsealed, yeah, or whatever the fuck's going on.
0: Every place that UN soldiers end up going, trafficking, human trafficking goes through the roof. Families, yep, get broken up. Children get kidnapped. And there's tons, tens of thousands of new pregnancies the year after they leave. There's tens of thousands, wow, of fatherless children that are born within the year after the UN has been redeployed somewhere else. They literally, wow, rape and pillage everywhere they go. It's crazy, dude. It's a nasty rabbit hole. Yeah. They're the peacekeepers.
1: Yeah, yeah. It's, the EU's talking about getting
5: the UN more.
1: The, yeah, UN. It's nasty. That, idiocracy. The UN and the UN un-Nazified the world.
0: Yeah, the UN.
1: The UN.
0: Okay. So now that we've kind of got like
1: $500 million.
0: So now that we've got like a kind of a backgrounder, we got a backgrounder of child, of human trafficking, prostitution. There's some heavy shit that goes on with psychological people, the psychological issues at Fort Hood. Now we're going to move into the meat of, we're going to get to the meat here. So things happen all the time. Things happen. People die. People have accidents. Things get fucked up. People fall out of trees. People fall off of fucking ladders. I mean, the guy I work with was hanging up Christmas lights on Thanksgiving all drunk and he broke his foot, and now we're down another route at my station. So it's just awesome. Shit happens. Shit happened to 19-year-old private first class Dakota Stump when he went missing during a break from a field exercise in Fort Hood in late 2016. 2 days later, the Army declared him AWOL, which is absent without leave. They don't really look too hard to find out what happened to soldiers once they've been declared AWOL. They just write them up as AWOL, and that's the end of the case, unless there's real reason to go looking for them. But that also means resources, time, and that means other soldiers aren't doing what they should be doing. Instead, they're looking for this asshole who just walked away from his job. No respect. No respect for the guy. No respect for the reasons. It's just AWOL. Write it up. Move on.
1: No respect. No respect at all.
0: No respect at all. So as it turns out, Dakota Stump hadn't run off on AWOL. He'd missed a turn while he was speeding in his truck on post and crashed his truck into the woods. About 3 weeks later, troops that were in a training exercise found his body and his battered, I guess it wasn't truck, it was a Mustang. And they figured out what happened to a 19-year-old private first class Dakota Stump, 2016. One of the first deaths that we're looking into in this presentation. So, first guy, 2016, shit happens. Now, 2020. This is when things get kind of weird. Things, people die all the time. As we just mentioned, people die all the time in military exercises and different installations all over the world. It just happens. It's not like it's a really dangerous job. You think that you're amongst your command. You're not in combat. You know, you're with your whole unit. You're training. It seems like it's a controlled environment where everything is controlled. You know, there's nothing crazy that could happen in this container of training in an installation. Eric Christopher Hogan, private, and Private First Class Anthony Neville Peak Jr. were both killed in a car crash just north of Georgetown, which is right outside of Fort Hood, February 1st, 2020. This is some of the first deaths of the year. The collision occurred when, for some unknown reason, their car traveled off the left side of the roadway and struck another vehicle. They were basically killed on impact. Two young officers. February 1st. Exactly 1 month later, Specialist Shelby Tyler Jones, 20 years old. These guys, both Eric and Anthony, were both 19 and 21. 1 month later, on March 1st, Specialist Shelby Tyler Jones, 20 years old, died after he was shot at a strip club in Killeen, Texas, several miles from the base, Fort Hood. Killeen police officers responded to the 911 call at 3 a.m. about a gunshot victim outside Mickey's convenience store, which is located on Fort Hood Road, several miles
1: from the base. I sell things you need. Oh.
0: Shelby Jones was pronounced dead at the scene at 3:45. He was shot at Club Dreams, a strip club located about a half a mile from the convenience store. It's unknown how Shelby Jones got from the club to the store, and no arrests were made in that case. That was March 1st, exactly 1 month after the two previous gentlemen died. March 5th, 4 days later, Christopher Wayne Sawyer, specialist, 29 years old, was found unresponsive at his post on residence, at his residence on post on March 5th. His death is under investigation, but foul play is not suspected. There are no details surrounding his death. Nothing known to this time. No suspects. It's stopped. There's basically no real... I mean, they say an investigation is underway, but there's nothing to investigate, essentially.
5: He died.
0: So that was... he died. He was found dead at home. 29 years old, Christopher Wayne Sawyer, March 5th, 4 days after Shelby Tyler Jones. Freddie Beningo De La Cruz Jr., March 14th, 9 days later. I think, right? Yeah, 9 days later.
1: And what's the average age of these guys? They got to be in their 20s, right? Most of them?
0: Early to mid-20s.
1: Right.
0: Yeah. So 9 days later, March 14th, Specialist Freddie Beningo De La Cruz Jr., who's 23 years old, at this time, he was a veteran already. He'd already served. He was one of three people that were killed in a shooting at an apartment complex in Killeen, Texas. The other victims were a man and a woman who are identified as Army veteran Shaquan Markel Alred, who was 23, and Asia Klein, who was 22. Police said that officers were initially dispatched to the area at about 1 a.m. to investigate a call that gunshots were heard. However, they were unable to locate the source of the gunshots, and about 40 minutes later, police returned to the area for a call about water leaking from one apartment into another apartment. That investigation of this water leak found the apartment unlocked and officers unable to contact the tenant. These are the words that were in the article. Found the apartment unlocked and officers unable to contact the tenant. So I guess they walked in and they called his name and no one answered. They entered the apartment and found three dead bodies. Information about the water leak was not released. No further details about this killing have been released. There were three dead people here. This was 9 days after that guy was found dead in his apartment on March 5th. March 23rd. That's, again, 9 further days later. Michael Stephen Wardrobe, 20 years old, former Fort Hood soldier, was allegedly shot dead March 23rd in a dispute with 22-year-old Specialist Jovino Jamel Roy, who was stationed at Fort Hood. It's unclear what started the altercation. So 9 days transpired between the last killing. This one is a good one. Gosh, I don't have the date on this one. I'm sorry, but it's not very far away. Private Gregory Wedell Morales, 24, skeletal remains of Morales in a field near the base in Killeen about 10 months after he was last seen. Investigation is ongoing and authorities suspect foul play. Okay, play clip 4.
6: Hi, Tonight, the Killeen community held a vigil to honor Gregory Morales. Morales is the Fort Hood soldier whose skeletal remains were found last week on King's Court. Now, he was missing for 10 months before being found. Six News reporter Nicky Latarullo was at Lions Park in Killeen where the vigil was held.
7: Over three dozen of Gregory Morales' loved ones gathered at Lions Club Park in Killeen this evening to celebrate honor his life.
0: I just want to warn you guys, this clip is really fucking boring, but it's only about a minute and a half long, but it's just boring. Okay. It really tells you nothing. I just wanted to get the
1: backstory.
0: Having been missing for 10 months. Yeah.
1: It's a backstory, but it's necessary, but boring.
7: Was organized by community members, but one woman in particular named Deanna Williams, who considered Gregory to be her younger brother, someone who she said always put a smile on her face. People wore shirts with their favorite pictures of Gregory printed on the front while memories and stories were shared. Finally, balloons were released into the sky in hopes that his soul was sent to heaven. Williams said the amount of people that showed up tonight shows that everyone wants justice for Gregory.
8: Enough is enough. He was clearly not with us anymore. And this is a way for us to get that out there and then also let him know that we are still thinking about him and we love him.
9: Hopefully that his soul just goes to heaven.
0: Yawn.
9: He's still with us in spirit. But we really want justice. He's here.
7: We also had the chance to speak to Gregory's mother, Kim Waddell, who said the outpouring of support she has received from people who know and don't know her family is breathtaking. And this has made her realize people do really care. Reporting in Killeen, Nicky Latarullo, 6 News.
10: It was boring.
0: I don't know why I hate that clip. It's a necessary backgrounder, but I hate it because it's just such a stupid, uncreative, typical human response. Like, the way that we celebrate death is like sending balloons into the air.
1: Well, it's also just kind
10: of
1: sad.
10: I don't even cry. Look at me. You're about to make tears come out of my face.
5: The balloons represent his soul, and we really hope he doesn't go to hell. We hope
0: I
5: he's in
0: get
5: heaven.
0: It. I get it.
1: I fucking love that JCD perfect. Clip. Shout out.
0: I think that clip would be good right about now.
1: Oh, well, shit. Now it's... Yeah, here we it's... go.
5: Yeah. It's a rim shot as well. Okay.
1: What? All right.
0: Okay.
1: I'm gonna have to stop distracting everybody because, goddamn, at this rate, we're gonna be here till 5 a.m.
0: I know. Well, I'm moving as fast as I quick. Actually, I'm a little bit more than half done.
1: Okay. Cool. Well, clip list wise, we're about one quarter done tops, but
0: oh my god, this is
1: looking
0: be
1: at yours clips
0: one.
1: Anyway.
0: Okay, so yeah, I'm just gonna start powering through this. Okay, power so what through. We got here, what we got here so far is from February to March, in a period of a whole two months between February 1st to maybe April 1st. I'm not sure when Greg Morales was found. I don't have the date here, unfortunately. I'm sorry, but it couldn't have been more than. Within this 3 month period. So there's been like bam, bam, bam, bam, bam, all these people that are dying. Not to mention the two supposedly unrelated deaths in that 3-person shooting. Okay, so moving on.
1: I don't mean to. Yep. Just one question. How many in a row was it Fort Hood deaths that were 9 days each apart? Because it was at least three you mentioned, right? Nine days. Then another nine.
0: Yeah.
1: Was it at least three, I think?
0: It was.
1: They were exactly 9 days apart from each one.
5: It might have been
0: March 5th, Chris Wayne Sawyer, March 14th, Freddie Beningo de la Cruz.
5: Okay, yeah.
0: And then Steven Wardrobe, March 23rd. So yeah, 9-9-9.
5: Yeah. Yeah. And with a 23 in there as well.
0: Yeah. And that leaves us where we're at now with Greg Morales. Followed by Private Mihor Morta, 26 years old, was discovered dead. On July 17th, out there, he was believed to have drowned in Stillhouse Hollow Lake, which is about 15 miles from Fort Hood base. The investigation is ongoing, and officials did not say whether foul play was suspected, so he was found in a lake. And this brings us to the real winner, who got all the press following the July, I guess this was, yeah, so he was discovered July 17th. But after, I guess the next person that was missing was Private First Class Vanessa Guillen, 20 years old. She's the star of the show. She went missing April 22nd in a parking lot at the base after her family said she was complaining of being sexually harassed. Play clip Guillen 1.
1: Oh, shoot. Okay, so not number 5 down to Vanessa 1?
0: Yeah.
1: Sorry, okay, I got you.
11: It's been almost seven weeks since a Fort Hood soldier from Houston was last seen. 20-year-old Vanessa Guillen vanished without a trace in late April. And tonight, her loved ones are calling for a bigger investigation to find her. Channel 2 Sion Rhodes live at Chavez High School, where Guillen graduated before enlisting in the Army. Sion?
12: And Dominique, her family more desperate than ever for answers, and they want the FBI to take over this investigation.
13: I have to keep pushing until I find her because I have faith in God that we're going to find her and it's going to be soon.
12: It has been 50 days since Private First Class Vanessa Guillen was last seen.
14: It has been too long.
15: We need answers, and we need answers now.
12: Today, her family, friends, and community activists calling for transparency from the United States Army and leaders at Fort Hood.
15: How is this a military base yet you don't know what's exactly happening in your base?
12: Vanessa disappeared April 22nd.
13: What bothers me the most is how her chain of command did not react and function how they should have. The day she went missing, no one reached out to me. No one called me or my mother. I had to start looking for phone numbers, calling them, asking them. And I went there the same day myself, and I was told to come back the next day. They should be doing every single thing that they can in order to find her. I feel
0: every
13: that
0: single thing.
13: Someone had to have seen something in a base where 40,000 plus soldiers live there.
12: Myra believes her sister is still alive and that someone may be holding her captive.
1: A three-hour tour. A three-hour... Oh, that's Gilligan's Island, not Guillen's Island.
13: I've seen something in a base where 40,000 plus soldiers live there.
12: Myra believes her sister is still alive and that someone may be holding her captive. She hopes she hears this message.
13: We love her a lot, and just hold on. We're going to get to the bottom of everything, and you're going to be back home.
1: Can we get a spoiler alert? Did she ever get back home?
0: No spoilers.
13: Above everything, and you're going to be back home.
0: So, yeah, 40.
12: And I reached out to Army investigators along with Fort Hood officials. They tell me they are doing everything they can to locate Vanessa. They are offering a $15,000 reward for any information leading to her whereabouts. They say they've done multiple searches, conducted multiple interviews, and remain in contact with the family. The family, though, not satisfied. They are organizing a protest for this Friday at Fort Hood. That's at 4 o'clock. Reporting live, Sion Rhodes, KPRC.
1: Fuck yeah, guys. All right, listen. We solved the mystery. We solved the mystery tonight. That's $5,000 apiece. 15 grand. We each get 5 grand. We're solve it right now. I'm down. I'm staying up all night. We're gonna solve this goddamn mystery right now.
0: I'm good, man. I'm good. So yeah, 40,000 people live in Fort Hood, man. That's four times
5: that's a lot of people.
0: That's four times the size of the town I'm moving to. That's a small city.
1: Oh shit, you're moving to a tiny town.
0: I'm moving to a town of 10,000. Yeah. Okay.
1: Yeah, fuck yeah, dude. That's better than what I'm at.
0: Vanessa, dude, I know, man. I'm fucking stoked. It's going to completely upset my apple cart, but I'm looking forward to it.
1: That's going
0: to
1: be awesome. I'm
0: stressing the fuck out about the move, though, because we got to do it like bang, bang, quick the whole week.
1: I was just happy when I lived at a house that didn't get cell service, but or internet.
0: All right.
1: Now I got all that. But...
0: Vanessa Guillen 2. Vanessa Guillen 2.
1: Dose.
7: The Army now suspects foul play in the disappearance of a 20-year-old Fort Hood soldier. Private First Class Vanessa Guillen was last seen in the parking lot of her barracks on April 22nd. The Army met with Guillen's family and announced that update today. Congresswoman Sylvia Garcia has helped bring attention to
0: Garcia.
7: The case.
16: We went in with a lot of questions. We got some answers, but we still have a lot of questions. I must say that both the colonel and the general were, I think, it probably as forthcoming as it could be, because it still is a criminal investigation. They have now used the words foul play. They are convinced now that there is foul play involved, and they're following all the leads that they can.
7: Guillen's car keys, a room key identification card, wallet, all found in the armory room where she was working the day she disappeared. There's a $55,000 reward for information about what happened to Guillen.
14: Reopen that 9/11 investigation. What really happened there?
1: Foul play. That's like bird play, which is
0: right.
1: Word play.
5: Oh my God. On fire.
0: All right. Vanessa Guillen. Vanessa Guillen was actually, she was found dead July 1st. She went missing April 22nd. She was found dead July 1st in the shallow grave near Leon River in Bell County, which is 20 miles east of Fort Hood. Play Vanessa Guillen 3.
7: An attorney for the family of specialist Vanessa Guillen says the Army has positively identified her remains. And Natalie Quam says investigators met with the family today. She says Guillen was going to file a harassment complaint against specialist Aaron David Robinson. And according to Quam, investigators believe Robinson beat her to death in the armory room of Fort Hood. Robinson killed himself after police confronted him.
17: Luckily, I know literally everything there is to know about getting pussy.
0: That's what he thought. All right. Yeah. So,
1: not the best way to go about getting pussy. Just a PSA to anybody out there listening. Do not do what that guy did.
0: Especially if you're like 20-year-old motherfucker in charge of shit. So anyway, so she was believed and all the evidence points to the really high likelihood that she was bludgeoned to death by Aaron David Robinson in the very next door building and dismembered at that time in that building by Aaron David Robinson, who later killed himself. And he was assisted in disposing of her body by his girlfriend, Cicely Aguilar, who confessed to all these things. She helped him dismember her body and bury her remains about 20 miles east of Fort Hood.
1: Oh, Christ.
0: Play clip, Vanessa Guillen 4.
5: Wait, so hang on one second before you play that clip. So they dismembered her in the building next to the building that she worked at? So this is still some form of a public facility, and they're dismembering her, blood and everything, and somehow they...
0: It's not public because it's on the base. It's just in a production building. She was working. Vanessa Guillen was an armory repair specialist. So she was basically, she fixed guns. She was an armorist. You know, she fixed guns and manufactured things like that. So she was in one building, and the building next door was the building that Aaron David Robinson worked at. And so they were basically working neighbors, and she had complained to her family, and she had issued complaints to her superiors about being sexually harassed for a period of time by Aaron David Robinson. And I want to talk about Vanessa Guillen real quick. She's 20-year-old Latinx woman.
1: Beautiful. What the fuck is Latinx? Isn't that just Latino?
0: Exactly. Yes, it is.
1: Well, I don't understand.
5: Latinx implies either gender. Latino is male. Latina would be.
0: But you female. Can't. No. God, you, how dare you?
1: I'm sorry.
0: How
1: I asked.
0: Dare you, Beamer? Sorry, you cannot gender this woman. I mean, I'm this person.
1: Saying. God damn. All right. Sorry. You I shouldn't have asked that it. Question. I should have known the answer.
0: Yeah. You can't yeah, I'm just, gender.
5: Yeah. Yeah. I mean, that's why they do it. It's
0: fucking
5: just
0: asshole.
5: Explain, you know.
17: I want you to look at yourself in the mirror right now, because this is the last time you're going to be looking this gay in your whole life.
1: All right.
0: You're a son of a bitch, Beamer.
1: Sorry, go ahead. Lead us into
5: this clip here.
0: Right. I don't know. So we're going to play clip for a minute, but I want to say that it's not so surprising to me that Vanessa Guillen got the lion's share of the attention of what was happening to the 28 other people at least in this area, because she was a beautiful young Latinx woman. She was a woman of color. She was an endangered species, and they actually know exactly what happened to her, and they know that it was a man, and specifically, this is going to go to a MoFax thing, It was a black man who was the bottom of bottoms.
1: Mm, fits the narrative. Good call.
0: Yeah.
5: And his girlfriend fucking helped him out.
0: And his girlfriend was a fucking toothless trailer trash, morbidly obese, horrid fucking truck of a woman.
1: White. I bet she was white, really? Too.
0: Fucking white as white. Like transparent white. Just nasty.
1: I fucking knew it.
0: Cecily Aguilar was a fucking just a beat down trailer trash, fucking broken down Ford truck washing machine of a woman. White as bread.
5: Man.
0: Yeah. So yeah, Guillen got the lion's share of the treatment of the attention because she's a beautiful young Latinx woman who was murdered by the bottom of bottom, Aaron David Robinson, who happens to be a black man. And this was friends all this summer.
18: Members of the media, thank you for making the trip and joining us here during this tough time. I appreciate your ongoing assistance.
0: Oh, yeah. Hold on. Pause.
18: Heartfelt condolences.
0: Sorry. So clip four.
1: Stop.
0: yeah, like John Dvorak. Okay, stop. Stop. A little setup for this clip. This is a what's his name? Anyway, this is a very high-ranking Army officer who we're going to hear again later from in this presentation, who does the announcement of the remains of Vanessa being found and the steps they're going to do and how much of a hero she was and how much they all stick together and we're all in this together. So this person speaking is like a high-ranking top brass officer. Go ahead. Proceed, clip four. Sorry.
18: Go out to the family and friends of Specialist Vanessa Guillen. Our thoughts and prayers are with them during this difficult time. I lack the words to make sense of this tragic loss. Vanessa was part of our Army family, and her loss accordingly is felt throughout the Army and throughout the world. Sadly, I stand here to report that the search for Specialist Vanessa Guillen has resulted in the very outcome that I had prayed it would not have from the very beginning. The Armed Forces Forensic Examiner has determined through DNA analysis that the remains found near the Leon River are in fact those of Vanessa. The Guillen family was notified of this yesterday, which in turn allows me to come forward and share this information with you today publicly. We're now confronted with the aftermath of one of the most heinous acts I can imagine.
8: Aww.
1: Sorry.
0: Nailed it.
1: Trying to lighten the mood a little bit. This is kind of dark.
0: Perfect. Good. That was great. Okay, so that guy's talking about how much of a hero she is and how wonderful the Army is and that's tragedy.
1: Just to be clear, I'm cracking like distasteful jokes because a lot of this stuff really is tragic. I'm not trying to be too much of an asshole, but
0: it's super fucking tragic, and it's not unusual either. It's just it's unusual that there are so many in such a short amount of time, and a lot of them are unexplained, and half of them have foul play, half of them have no foul play. But you know, as soon as a soldier goes missing, if there's no immediate obvious reason, it's AWOL and it's not investigated until reason is presented. So
5: look, if 28 people gone dead or missing in this year at Fort Hood, then I'd say that any sort of report should be fucking fully investigated in that specific area, you know?
0: Yeah, you're right. And you're not only right thinking that, but the Secretary of the Army is thinking the same thing. And so there was a big, huge move, as we're going to get to here in a few minutes. So the last death, what we're talking about, is Vanessa Guillen. She was 20 years old. Of course, her murderer was Aaron David Robinson, who shot himself. So here's another death. He's identified as the suspect in the disappearance and murder of Guillen. He attacked her with a hammer and dismembered her body with a machete. Robinson shot and killed himself in Killeen as officers moved in to arrest him on June 30th. Clip 5, Guillen.
19: He is Army Specialist Aaron Robinson, who was dating a former soldier's wife. Her name is Cecily Aguilar, and she's now in custody. In a 5-page affidavit, Aguilar confesses to helping him get rid of Guillen's body.
0: Right. So that's that. That kind of, that sort of wraps up the Guillen.
1: Mystery solved.
0: Yeah, mystery solved. That sort of wraps up Guillen, but we're going to revisit her here in a few minutes.
1: Like Scoob, where'd they put the body, man?
0: Zoinks! She's in concrete, which is actually what they did. They actually did like pour concrete mix over her body. Dude, they fucked up her. Holy shit. Yeah, they destroyed that poor woman's body beyond recognition. They couldn't even compare her dental records, dude. Her teeth.
1: I guess
0: were
1: you could
0: pulverized.
1: Call that concrete evidence.
0: Ooh, you're on my fire, God. Dude. I'm so glad you're here. Yeah, they had to use hair that was recovered from the concrete that she was encased in to identify
1: that's
0: her.
1: Fucked
0: because
1: up.
5: I mean, I was gonna say the dude brought a fucking machete with him to work, so I'm assuming that wasn't just laying around, you know?
0: Yeah. I mean, but they're clearly amateurs. They should have known to use lye and dissolve her body. But anyway.
5: Or as Joe Rogan would say, lime. I don't know if
1: y'all
5: noticed
1: that. Dvorak says that you couldn't dissolve a body with lye. I made that whole No Agenda mix about.
0: Oh, yeah, that's right. Because they were thinking about those weird leaky pipes in New York, right?
1: Because it was Adam Schiff apparently was like Q was saying Adam Schiff was dissolving like baby, like children's bodies. And I made this old No Agenda mix, and it was – I took Walter White describing how to use hydrochloric acid to dissolve a body and made it seem like Dvorak and Walter White were arguing about how to dissolve a body because Dvorak's going like, well, you wouldn't use lye, and like hydrochloric acid would never work and all this stuff. And Walter White's like, yeah, it would. It was – anyway.
0: Yeah.
1: Maybe I'll put it at the end of this episode.
0: That's a good sidebar. I love – yeah, we should. Okay, so thank you. All right, yeah, Vanessa Guillen, followed by Robinson, who was her murderer. We're gonna go back a little bit to May 18th, where Private First Class Brandon Rosencrantz, 27 years old, was found dead from gunshot wounds on May 18th on the side of the road in Harker Heights, Texas, which is 3 miles away from where his Jeep was discovered engulfed in flames. He was allegedly gunned down by 28-year-old Brandon Michael Olivares, although no motive has been released or understood why. But yeah, a burning inflamed Jeep and shot to death, 27-year-old private first class. That was May 18th. August 2nd, specialist Francisco Gilberto Hernandez Vargas, 24 years old, was discovered dead on August 2nd after he disappeared underwater while being pulled along on an inner tube behind a motorboat at the same lake where Mejor Morta's body was recovered.
1: Wait a minute. He fell off an inner tube and just never resurfaced?
0: That's exactly what happened.
1: That sounds a little
0: no
1: off.
0: No foul play.
5: What? Yeah. Who is with him?
1: I've been inner tubing a lot, and I know like toddlers that could handle falling off an inner tube.
5: It's like him and one other dude went out tubing, and the dude's like, "Yeah, he just disappeared. He's gone. I don't know what to tell you." And they're like, "Well, no foul play here. There's no reason to look any further."
1: It's like when Robert Kennedy Jr.'s like niece and kid went out, they took their canoe out on the water or their kayak out on the water to catch a beach ball that they said got knocked out into the water and then just both drowned. It's like, okay, that's a believable story.
5: RFK Jr.'s kids died?
1: Niece, I think it was. Yeah.
5: Niece. Okay, wow. Well, still.
1: We talked about that on the Bill Gates episode we did, I think.
5: Oh, okay, well, I've had amnesia since then. So.
1: Yeah, it's been a while. That was
5: my excuse.
1: Yeah. sorry, okay. I'm just rabbit trailing too much.
0: So, yeah, that was August 2nd. That's Francisco Gilberto Hernandez Vargas. That's a whole pile of consonants. He was 25 years old, specialist, 24 years old. August 2nd, disappeared underwater. Just disappeared underwater. It happens all the time. But in the same lake, same location as Mejor Morta's body.
5: Loch Ness
0: was
5: Monster.
0: Recovered. Right. Mm-hmm. That was on August 2nd. Okay, August 12th, exactly 10 days later, this is a sad one, specialist Cole Jacob Ayton, 22 years old, died of his injuries on August 12th after he was hit by a car as he was providing assistance at the scene of an accident in Killeen, Texas. Super sad. actually. And I think it's just sad because he was helping somebody and he got hit by a car. But he actually has a few videos on YouTube where he's just playing guitar, playing an acoustic guitar. He's like a classic, you know, country boy, fucking white bread, bologna sandwich, jarhead, you know, doesn't want to go to war, doesn't want to kill anybody, and he's playing these sad country songs on his acoustic, and he's 22 years old, he's young, dumb, and full of cum, and he just helps someone and fucking dies. have you ever heard that?
1: That's the new one for me. Young, dumb, and full
0: of cum. You never heard that?
1: No,
0: young,
1: I don't
0: dumb,
1: think so.
0: Full of cum?
1: No, that's
0: oh
1: good.
0: Oh my
1: though.
0: God. Yeah, dude. So yeah, that's Cole Jacob Ayton, 22, hit by a car. Exactly 10 days after Hernandez Vargas disappeared underwater. August 13th, 1 month and 1 day, Sergeant Bradley Moore, 36, he's kind of the old timer for this crew. He died in a training accident while completing a land navigation course August 13th at the base of Fort Hood. Sergeant Bradley Moore was completing a land navigation course Thursday when he died at the base. That's all there is. So he
5: died at
0: the
5: base. Doesn't even say how. Doesn't say he was doing a training exercise. Dropped dead. He got shot.
0: Training exercise. Yeah. And I even looked up the corresponding article that was in Stars and Stripes, and all it really says was that he was doing a land navigation course, which is really just like a practice, you know, training like recon. They're just doing reconnaissance. They're moving around. You know, they're climbing up rocks and they're falling down hills and they're falling out of trees and things like that. They're doing the land navigation and he just died. So he's one of the bodies, but he's probably the oldest one in this whole corps of people in this year. Sergeant Bradley Moore, 36. That was August 13th, 1 month and 1 day after Jacob Ayton, who was 22. Okay, I got a few more clips for Sergeant Elder Fernandez. Now, this is a really interesting case. His body was found hanging from a tree August 25th in Temple, Texas, which is about
1: 25th
0: miles.
1: Of this year,
0: 25th of August 25th of 2020. Sergeant Elder Fernandez is 23 years old. He's a chemical, biological, radiological, and nuclear specialist, and he enlisted in the Army in 2016. So he's been in the service for 4 years. Chemical, biological, radiological, nuclear specialist, found dead hanging from a tree August 25th.
1: Can I go out on a limb and guess maybe these people knew too much?
0: Well,
1: it's starting to seem like if you're a specialist in biological and chemical warfare or whatever he was. I don't know. It's just starting to seem like this is, at first I was like, maybe these guys were part of like experiments but more and more I'm thinking like maybe they just knew too much about shit.
0: Right. Well,
1: also
0: remember,
1: I was proud of my go out on a limb joke. That's mainly why I brought that up.
0: Well, you stepped all over your own joke. So it was hard. I didn't catch it because you stepped all over it. Okay, I want you to just remember, let's go back just for a minute to the second mass shooter, Ivan Lopez, talking about being humiliated and picked on by fellow unit soldiers. So Fernandez reported being sexually abused prior to his disappearance. He disappeared, and he was gone for a long time. And then he was found August 25th. He was gone for months. He was found hanging from a tree before he disappeared. He'd officially reported sexual abuse prior to his disappearance. Go ahead and play Fernandez clips 1 and 2, please.
20: Before we leave tonight, some breaking news for you. The Killeen Police Department is searching for a missing soldier. Elder Fernandez was last seen on August the 17th by a staff sergeant when he dropped him off at his residence located in the 2700 block of Woodlands Drive in Killeen. Fernandez is 5'4" and weighs 133 pounds. He was last seen wearing a black Army PT shorts, a T-shirt, and red shoes. If you have any information, please contact the police. We hope to have much more on this case tonight at 10 o'clock.
2: Now to a developing story, the search for yet another missing Fort Hood soldier. This morning, Tim Miller, the head of Texas Equisearch, will be flying to Fort Hood to meet with Sergeant Elder Fernandez's parents. The 23-year-old was last seen in Killeen back on August 17th when his staff sergeant dropped him off at his residence. Fernandez was wearing a black Army PT shirt and red athletic shoes. He also has a full-sleeve tattoo on his left arm. Army officials say they are actively looking for him.
0: Right. So he wasn't gone long. Like I just said, I contradicted myself. He was missing for a little over a week. But there's really something significant about how the note of his red shoes and his black PT shorts was a big thing. But what they don't say really in any of these reports, and I found a whole bunch of YouTube reports, clips about this guy, mostly just from local and national news. No one really talks about it in any video reports, but in lots of articles, specifically from the New York Post, where they really did some investigation into his sexual abuse claims. So he reported being sexually abused before he disappeared. He was feeling, quote, humiliated and discouraged and targeted after he reported his sexual abuse. His family attorney said he was last seen on August 17th, as they said, when a superior officer, a staff sergeant, dropped him off at his home. Investigation is underway. Police say foul play is not suspected. Before his disappearance, he had at least one report of sexual abuse and a hospitalization. So if you want to go to clip 3.
21: Yeah, when I spoke to the family today, they said they couldn't help but worry that some critical facts here are still missing and some assumptions are being made. The family says Fort Hood told them Fernandez had been at some point on suicide watch, but they can't find out exactly when that point was due to HIPAA regulations. All they know is that the sergeant was at Darnell Army Medical Center from August 11th through the 17th, and he couldn't tell them too much on the hospital phone while he was there. Fort Hood also told his family Fernandez was released from the hospital on the 17th and driven to a Killeen home by someone in his unit. But is that true? The family said Fernandez had not actually lived in that location, the Army specified, for weeks, and his car was found on post, and his former roommates at that location had told the family they never saw him. And for his mother, perhaps the worst of all, the night before Fernandez had disappeared, he promised her he would call.
22: Sunday evening, he told me, Mom, as soon as that I get out of the hospital, I get my cell phone, I will call you. I'll make a video call so you can see me. This is his last word to me. I promise you, I'm going to call you, and the Monday never happened.
21: So when Fort Hood put out a release.
1: Why was she laughing about that? That wasn't funny.
0: You're a cold son of a bitch, Chris. She's crying, man.
1: I know. I'm just an ass. Sobbing.
22: I promise you, I'm going to call you, aww, and the Monday never happened.
21: So when Fort Hood put out a release that states the Post currently believes Fernandez left on his own accord, the family cannot help but have doubts. Fernandez had already been working with a unit sexual assault response coordinator and had been transferred, Fort Hood said, to ensure he would have proper care and ensure there would be no reprisals. Andrew Moore, 6 News.
23: Ridiculous.
0: Okay.
1: Foul play for sure on that one.
5: He was going to say, when did he go missing after he got released from the hospital? Is it August 25th?
0: August 17th. August 17th was when he went missing. That was the same day he was released from the hospital. And if you want if you can, Chris, can you back up that clip towards the last maybe 12 seconds of that clip? I don't know if you can do that.
21: So when Fort Hood put out a release that states the Post currently believes Fernandez left on his own accord, the family cannot help but have doubts. Fernandez had already been working with a unit sexual assault response coordinator and had been transferred, Fort Hood said, to ensure he would have proper care.
1: Wait, I need to hang on a second. Hang on a second. Sorry. Okay. What?
0: Did you hear that?
1: What's yeah, exactly. A eunuch sexual or
21: doubt.
1: Sexual
21: Fernandez
1: assault
21: had already been working
5: unit.
21: With a unit sexual.
1: No, he said eunuch. Why would you be sexual assaulting somebody if you're a eunuch?
21: But have doubt.
0: Come
21: Fernandez
0: on,
21: had
0: man.
21: Already been working with a unit sexual.
1: Okay, you're right. I'm just so fucking around.
5: Is he transferred to this hospital because of the sexual assault, like trauma or something like that? Or
0: yes,
5: seems kind of
0: that's my argument, Beamer, for sure. Now, hold on, I want you guys to remember way back in the beginning of this long winded report.
5: Sharp,
0: and Sergeant First Class Greg McQueen, who was the point man.

0: sexual harassment. Okay, talk to this guy. And this guy's going to say, okay, well, I'm going to refer you to this guy. He's your, you know, he's your counselor, your case officer. And what we know from the past was that a proven case officer of this sexual assault and victim harassment type of program was running a fucking prostitution ring where he beat people. And he was able to plead out of a 40-year sentence for sexual assault because he had money and he had connections because he was feeding these victims, these people like Elder Fernandez to his own superiors. So what I'm saying is that Elder Fernandez was pushed bureaucratically to work within the same operation that has already been proven to be corrupted. And he was released from that hospitalization where he's probably traumatized. And we can only assume if he was in a hospital and he's being administered for a stay in a hospital, there has to be either something physically wrong, emotionally wrong, or psychologically wrong enough to warrant his stay in that hospital to begin with. And we can only assume that if the emotional or psychological is not enough, then if this guy had been sexually abused, this is a fucking 23-year-old Army veteran. You know, he's a 23-year-old man who'd been working in the military for 4 years. He's a specialist in, you know, chemical, biological, radio, whatever. He's a grown-ass man being sexually harassed and I argue being sexually abused physically.
1: I mean, he was also 133 pounds and 5'4", which means he was a small man. I mean, like, yeah, that's totally believable. Yeah.
0: Yeah.
2: I mean, he's no Bilbo Baggins, but I mean, okay, so I have a theory.
0: But he'd make a good bitch. And I mean, bitch, not in a, I mean, a bitch in a general way.
2: A general word for women. Yeah. So I have a theory, and I actually didn't know about this until Alex Jones and Michael Malice returned to Tim Pool's podcast. You probably already know what I'm about to say, Noah.
0: Oh, I love that. Do you remember
2: them talking about fucking Utah and other military bases are forcing men in the military to watch videos of men give other men blowjobs, gay porn, make them teach them how to give men blowjobs and make them walk around wearing high heels.
0: Yeah,
2: exactly. This is mainstream military training now, dating back to 2015 mainstream news stories. And I didn't know about this until I heard Alex Jones talk about it with Michael Malice on Tim Pool, like, what was it, yesterday, day before? And I looked into it, and that's fucking real. So what is this? What if this is like this sexual abuse is like a systemic thing at most military bases?
0: That's my argument for this whole presentation, okay. That it's not unique to Fort Hood, but it's a systemic thing. And it's,
2: well, I can't imagine most military bases have this amount of death that Fort Hood does, though, right?
0: Well, that's what I'm saying is I think that shit, people started getting a little cocky. Getting a little cocky. Shit. Yeah. And shit got a little out of control. I think that people were maybe possibly riding on the chaos of the corona. Maybe people were having a difficulty or maybe an easier time adjusting. Because you got to imagine that, like, I mean, if the military is anything like the post office where I work, it took months before the post office had to adopt the protocols that grocery stores and restaurants had to do as far as the masking type stuff. I mean, you know, it took the post office forever to get on board. And I don't know if I know it's not because there was resistance, because believe me, there is no resistance. Everyone in the post office is 100% in love with the masking and the fear and the profits and revenues of package sales. But what I'm
2: saying
0: is,
2: everyone wants an unmasking other than Michael Flynn. Ew.
1: Wait, before we move on, I want to make one more point about the student, him getting to the hospital and everything like that. If he did have this psychological trauma from all this stuff, and possible psychosis or something like that. Yeah, physical trauma as well. Raped. Once he gets into the hospital, they have so many different rights to basically give him whatever kind of drugs they want to. I mean, I went to the hospital not too long
0: ago. And he also has the right to refuse.
1: Right. But here's the problem is if they do get him on one drug, like one sedative or something like that, the drugs they give you in a hospital are fucking hardcore, man. I mean, I went to the hospital recently and they gave me 5 doses of fentanyl. 3 doses. 3 doses.

0: of ketamine, multiple doses of a benzodiazepine, and multiple doses of a sedative. This was in within 10 hours or less.
1: Why would they give that to you? What was wrong?
0: I have a seizure disorder, so I had a pretty hardcore seizure. But the thing is that the drugs that they gave me were all way too much. They put me on a ventilator as well because I had.
1: They're trying to kill you so they could test you for coronavirus. Say,
2: the cure can't be worse than the problem.
0: Exactly. I had an irregular breathing, and they put me on a ventilator. They thought that was a justifiable reason to basically shut my lungs down.
2: They put you on a fucking ventilator?
0: Down. Yeah. Yeah, they shut my lungs down.
2: They could have fucking killed you, dude.
0: Exactly.
1: Yeah, they're trying to kill you.
0: Well, when I got out of the hospital, I felt insane. I had insane social anxiety that would not stop like I've never felt before for a week and a fucking half. And I think it might have been – I mean, it's probably a combination of all the drugs that they gave me. I mean – ketamine is a dissociative, and fentanyl is basically the most condensed version of heroin you can get in a, you know, I mean, it's just
2: definitely the easiest drug to overdose on.
1: And it's the easiest drug to mix into dope. So you can sell little tiny packets, little 10 pieces for junkies and know that they're probably going to die.
0: Right. Right. I mean, that's the thing. And they gave me five doses of it too. I mean, it was all insane. So, I mean, got in there,
1: you could have pocketed those doses, you know? you could have put them in your pocket. You could have put them between the mattress. And take
2: not
1: them
2: when
1: you're
2: unconscious.
0: I'm unconscious, and it was through IV. So,
1: my God. They were trying to kill you, Beamer.
2: So tying that into what happened to this guy. What were you saying? Because you started to get somewhere with that.
0: Yeah, basically, I was just saying that, I mean, if he was underneath a lot of trauma and he got into a hospital that's run by military and he's in some sort of an abuse ward or something like that, he has some sort of a sexual abuse officer or something like that assigned to his case, they could essentially give him whatever drugs they wanted to. I mean, here's some, they could, when you're in a doped up state in a hospital, I mean, it's not on record, but nurses and shit ask you questions. I can vaguely remember nurses asking me incredibly private questions and me just opening up and telling them a bunch of shit I wouldn't even tell my dad. Like, I mean,
2: I remember, and I was on, allegedly on a psychedelic, but I remember after I got mugged at Bonnaroo, just even telling them what I thought they wanted to hear, just making up shit that wasn't even true. Like, I told them I had done DMT when I had never tried DMT in my life at that point.
0: That's
2: when
0: weird.
2: They asked what I was on. Wow. It was so weird.
1: Little side. So you were tripping at Bonnaroo and you got jacked?
2: Yeah.
1: While you were tripping?
2: They got about $150, $200 off me. And it was that's a long story for another day. Hey,
1: okay.
2: Instead of waiting until we finish this Fort Hood presentation, can we take our 10-minute break now? Because we've been recording over 2 hours, and I don't want to lose the recording. My recording saying I need to go ahead and save it now. It's got the pop-up because it's all saved in browser. Is that cool?
1: All good. I think I'll do the same thing. Let's take our 10 minutes. Sorry, listeners.
0: Sounds good.
2: No, well, I'll play some tunes while we're on a break, and my presentation will be a lot shorter and not as cool and good as this one, but it'll also be, I mean, it's going to be real short because I did not do as much thorough research as you did. Clearly. I'm really loving this. This is fucking awesome.
0: This is great, man.
2: This is making me want to really look into Oak Ridge because I feel like I could find this Fort Hood stuff is blowing my mind. But anyway,
1: you guys know, when we reconvene, I only have about another maybe 20 minutes of stuff. And I swear, I know I underestimated last time, but I really only have one more death and then a couple of wrap ups and some investigation stuff and a couple throwback clips. And then we're going to move on.
2: I'm in for the long haul, man. I don't give a shit. I'm here as long as I need to be.
0: I just want to hear your theories on how all this shit's connected, man. Cause this has got to be huge.
1: Cool.
2: All right. I'll see you guys in about 10 minutes.
3: Y'all was in Iraq together?
4: Yeah, we was in Iraq.
3: What did you do?
4: We was looking for weapons of mass destruction.
3: Did you ever find them?
4: You know goddamn well we ain't find them. What are you, some kind of political humorist? You carry Trudeau up in this bitch?
5: I was looking for bitches, but they had that carpet shit all over them and I couldn't see what they looked like. all that was really exposed was the eyes, and that wasn't enough for me, because, you know, shit, I'm looking at the eyes could be pretty, and I take that carpet off, and then I got a tragedy.
4: Well, no, we ain't fine. But I always say the absence of evidence is not the evidence of absence.
3: What?
4: Simply because you don't have evidence that something does exist does not mean that you have evidence that something doesn't exist.
3: What?
4: What country you from?
3: What?
4: What ain't no country I ever heard of? They speak English in what?
3: What?
4: English, motherfucker! Do you speak it?
3: Yeah.
4: So you understand the words I'm saying to you?
3: Yeah.
4: Well, what I'm saying is that there are known knowns and that there are known unknowns, but there's also unknown unknowns. Things we don't know that we don't know.
3: What?
4: Say what again? Say what again? I dare you. I double dare you, motherfucker. Say what one more time?
6: Moving on, there are over 1.5 million diagnosed paranoid schizophrenics living in America today. Should our healthcare system be doing more to make sure they are safe to themselves and others by watching over them 24 hours a day?
7: Yes, we need to monitor these people to make sure they're safe. Hide cameras everywhere they go, in the street, in their homes, in the eyes of people at the convenience stores where they shop.
8: Cameras aren't really enough.
9: I read it in a medical journal recently that a number of doctors have already begun to place microscopic tracking devices under the skin of schizophrenics, which is a great way to make sure that they don't get lost.
6: Yeah, and there's an article said here recently that most of them have had no problem with that, and it's a very non-invasive procedure and has proven to work very well
9: painless,
6: so far.
9: Yeah, painless,
7: schizophrenics often respond well to pleasant memories from their past. And one technique which might give them a little bit of relief is if we have their caregivers' faces surgically reconstructed so they look like the schizophrenic's perfect dead relatives.
6: Mm-hmm. Now, some say that we should offer verbal encouragement by implanting speakers in their ears which would whisper kind words to them 24 hours a day.
9: Couldn't agree more. I think what would be great would be a recorded voice on a loop saying, everyone around you wants to get you, in reference to help.
10: Of course, we can't have just one voice. We need to have more than one voice, because then they know it's a team effort.
7: That's right. They feel supported by the community, and that's what we really should be going
10: right
7: for.
10: But we have to do more than just calm them. You know, we have to give them practical advice, too. If I tell them which bus drivers hate them, which manholes are covering up underground government prisons, which statues don't love them anymore, you know, that sort of thing.
6: This kind of technology would be expensive. Some people have said to slip it into their minds subconsciously, perhaps through coded anagrams that, let's say, we would hide or encrypt into books.
7: Definitely, definitely. They'll think that they're just reading, you know, standard literature, but actually it will be encoded instructions from people who want to help them.
10: In newspapers, or inside the tattoos of people on the street.
9: Just the ingredients on a box of cereal, anything that they might read.
8: And this is an area where I think that we could really get some help from the government. We could be using this stealth planes and helicopters to be tracking those paranoid schizophrenics as they're going through their daily lives.
7: We already have the ability to make everything that's the color red signal data and images back to the government's underground bunkers. And we should be using this technology to help these people.

0: It's Abs in a Six Pack for December 14th, 2022, here with Charlie Robinson of Macro Aggressions, and this is a new live son of a bitch!
1: Abs in a Six Pack!
2: Hello, Abs in a Six Pack.
3: Absolutely incredible.

0: unbelievable.
1: Come here. Come here. Come here.
0: Ice cream.
2: And ice cream.
0: And ice cream cone.
2: And ice cream.
0: I have ice cream. I have cookies. I have candy, 5-year-old.
2: And ice cream.
3: Twist me up. Give me more twisting. Twist me up. Twist me up.
1: Oh, my God.
0: Oh my gosh! Oh!
1: Just like
4: I can do this voice, ladies and gentlemen. We're going to be live here for the next 2 hours.
0: I like women with big, giant tits and big asses.
5: In the 70s, I was fucking 25 fat girls to get them to go get diet pills. All the fat girls in town was over at my house. I'd say, baby, go on over there and get them pills now and come on back over here. And I mean, I had all the fat women in town bringing me speed in the 70s till they cut that out, you know. In about 73, you couldn't get no diet pill.
0: And the crowd goes,
6: Charlie, how's it going?
7: It's good. There was a homeless schizophrenic guy at my college that we would watch. We affectionately named him Hammerhead because his eyes were on opposite sides of his face. And when the wind would blow exceptionally strong, he would always find himself navigating towards the payphone. And he would periodically pick up the payphone and yell at the people that are making the wind blow.
6: Whoa.
7: Mm-hmm.
6: He might have been on to
7: something. And then he said he was gonna rape us. So we left him alone.
6: Well, did you know where he was calling? Maybe it was a collect call to Australia, Alaska. Maybe.
7: He was
6: mad about the weather.
7: Somebody was calling him in his mind to tell him that they were sending the wind. And it had crossed our minds to get that phone number of the payphone and make it ring ourselves. To give him a message, but we decided that we didn't want to go to hell if there is a place.
6: I mean, maybe you could give him words of encouragement.
7: We weren't planning on doing that.
6: Okay. Fair.
7: We were planning to tell him to run into traffic, but we thought that's gonna be bad on my
6: run into traffic. Wow. Yeah.
7: Yeah. Well, he was a savage who did threaten everybody I knew with violence at least once during your 4 years at school.
6: Oh, well, see, you know, yeah, that's just what would the word be? Revenge.
7: It was unfortunately normal there because you would see the white van roll up late at night, and in the back of the guy would get out, he'd open the back of the van, and then there'd be like six people that would get out of the back. He'd literally almost be pushed out of the van. And then the van would drive away, and that was the LA County mental institution that was just dumping people on the city streets when they kind of ran out of time with them. So we got them, which was nice.
6: This was after the Reagan thing. Or they just...
7: This was in the early 90s at USC in South Central Los Angeles, which is in. Okay. Really the worst part of town, but we would see, you know, we were like a couple miles south of Skid Row, and they would just drop the crazy people off, like, get out, time to get out of this van. This white van is needed to go pick up children at playgrounds. We're gonna have to kick you lunatics out right here.
6: Yeah. I've always heard that Reagan is responsible for emptying the asylums and letting the inmates run rampant in the streets. Is that true, or is that just anti-Reagan propaganda?
7: Well, when I was there, it was after Reagan's time, but I saw that, so I know that happened. And I don't know who, you know, listen, let's be honest, it could just be a mismanagement situation happening in Los Angeles, because it's not exactly the best run city in the world. So the fact that they couldn't manage budget. Yeah, I don't recommend Los Angeles to people. I lived there for many years. If you're looking for free homeless people, though, they do get pushed out of vans quite often.
6: Oh, okay. So any organ harvesters, in the audience, you know where to go for a free kidney.
7: Yeah.
6: Although you might want to stay away from yeah, the livers might be a little road hard, put away wet, but maybe some kidneys.
7: Yeah, kidneys fine. Yeah, I think you're probably good there. I wouldn't. Yeah. You definitely don't want any of the whatever is fueling them to walk 74 miles a day at a fast pace. That might be worth researching because they were always very fast. And there was one homeless guy that we sort of knew from he should have been putting out fitness videos. I've never seen a guy so jacked in my life, so leaned out. And I was a little envious, to be honest with you.
6: Yeah. That's that's pre-fentanyl, I'd assume. So that'd be speed probably.
7: Yeah.
8: Either the market for crystal meth fell off a cliff or I just bought a bag of rat poison.
7: Yeah. There was definitely some of that going on. You know, you mix crystal meth and mental illness and
6: those two things seem to go pretty hand in hand. Even just like Adderall and Vyvanse. I know a lot of people that have worked third shift and started seeing shadow people after 3 or 4 days of being up straight.
7: Yeah.
6: Whispers and seeing the shadow people. It's weird how that's universally the shadow people is a universal experience for sleep deprivation from everybody I've talked to, independent of each other.
7: That's just the government, right? Putting ideas in their heads, embedding.
6: I loved that the part of the Onion News segment where they're like, and we put speakers in, we could put speakers in their ears and give them words of encouragement throughout the day. And we want multiple voices so that they know it's a group effort. Amazing.
7: There were definitely some people I have encountered that had plenty of encouragement from multiple voices.
9: Wow.
6: Wow. Well, I don't have anything crazy planned. I know for anybody listening, Charlie and I, we'll be here for a little while. I think, what do you think? Open the phone lines up. I saw one or two people in the chat maybe want to call in later. And other than that, just kind of shoot the shit. I've been listening to more macroaggressions over the last couple of months. Your latest one about the detonating bomb robots that go into bomb a bomber, I thought was pretty fascinating. I hadn't heard of that. It's like, wow, they're really, you would assume their bomb would be better and more powerful than the dirty bomb that they're trying to stop. So
7: wait, which bomb are we talking about?
6: Well, you said that the police in, I believe it was San Francisco, approved a measure to if there's a guy threatening a place with a bomb, whether or not they even know that his bomb is real or how powerful it is, they're going to send a robot in with a bomb to blow up the guy that has the bomb, which theoretically wouldn't that make twice as big of an explosion if they're two equal bombs and one bomb sets off the other bomb. It just seems very not a great idea, but what do I know? I'm not in law enforcement.
7: But they prevent the first guy from setting off a bomb. That's their logic. They prevent the first guy from setting off a bomb by blowing him up first with their own bomb.
6: It's like in
7: Team America.
6: Yes. Yeah. It made me think when I was listening to that last episode you did of Team America World Police, where Team America comes in and to stop a terrorist with a bomb in Paris, and they blow up the Eiffel Tower and just leave the entire city of Paris just demolished. And then they clap and leave because they stopped the terrorist with a little suitcase bomb.
7: Yeah.
6: Same concept.
7: That's basically, that's San Francisco for you. Yeah. And I know they have the robots too, because when I talked to Zach Voorhees, the Google whistleblower, when he knew that they were on to him at Google, and he realized that he was, going to have to, he had submitted his information over to Project Veritas. And then he was just kind of like waiting for these people to eventually figure out it was him. When they did figure out it was him, Google called the police and sent the police to his house saying that he was suicidal and he was locked in his apartment and he may have weapons and may have a bomb. So he's in his apartment wondering when they're going to figure out that he was the leaker, and he keeps hearing a helicopter going around, and he looks out of his window and there's a helicopter flying around the place, and then there's this banging on his door and it's the SWAT team. It's a buzzing on his, I guess, on his whatever the communication is to get from the front door of his building to him.
6: Right.
7: And then after
6: you hold down the button.
7: Yeah.
6: Got to time it right.
7: And then after that, they sent the robot. So he's like, yeah, well, they did send a robot. So it's like, okay, well, in this particular case now, they would send a robot with a bomb to blow you up because they got a report that you might be suicidal. So they want to help you along on your quest. And of course, they'd take out the whole building at the same time. Because yeah, you have to.
6: Yeah. If you're in an apartment, you got neighbors. It's like, well, good luck. I mean, fuck it. We've been doing that for over a decade in sandy areas. Why not just start having, you know, collateral damage here?
7: Like Philadelphia in the, what, 70s, 80s? Where they just, that guy was all holed up in his place and they're like, fuck this. We'll just drop a bomb from a helicopter onto the whole
6: I didn't know about this. Wow.
7: Oh, yeah. They burned an entire neighborhood to the ground to try and get somebody in Philadelphia. Wow. Yeah, Philadelphia police are out of their minds. But nothing's new there, of course.
6: Yeah.
7: Yeah. Yes. San Francisco is a mess. California is a mess. The politicians there are focused on ridiculous things at the expense of actual problems, you know, like human waste all over the streets. But
6: needles
7: they don't
6: and
7: care
6: poop.
7: About that. Yeah. Yeah. So.
6: But you're in Colorado, so you don't really have to deal with that. Yeah.
7: No. You can shit on the sidewalk here at your own peril because it's so cold. You might get yourself frozen. So you don't want to do that. We don't have that sort of problem with the homeless.
6: What do you think of your governor over there? Because I like that he was, you know, from the get-go, as far as my understanding, against the Patriot Act and stuff.
7: Yeah, he's a globalist, though. He's one of the richest people in Congress. Apparently, he owns a ton of companies. And
6: can you be in Congress and be a governor simultaneously?
7: Whatever he was, governor, I guess I should say. He was one.
6: I think he just
7: got
6: reelected because I saw him on Bill Maher right after the election. I think recently, and I don't know. I liked a lot of what he was saying there, but yeah, I mean, I guess I don't know. Like I saw even like comparatively to, you know, when you, even if you have anti-globalist talking points, doesn't mean you're not a globalist. Tulsi Gabbard recently was talking to Dr. Drew and did an explanation of why she was on the World Economic Forum Young Global Leaders website. Did you see that?
7: I heard about it, but I didn't actually get a chance to see it. What was her explanation for being on their website?
6: She told Dr. Drew, well, they just put me on there and I asked them to take them off and they haven't. And I've sent a cease and desist, but I've never been there or attended any of their conferences. Just like, okay, maybe, but I don't know. That could just be a cover
7: that's
6: story.
7: Weird. That's weird to me that they would just randomly pick her and put her on the website if she had no connection to them at all.
6: Yeah. I mean, does that mean that's what they did with like Trudeau and Dan Crenshaw and all these other people? Like, cause I find it hard to believe that if she's telling the truth, she'd be the only one that they randomly put on there. I don't know.
7: Well, it's like a 5-year program. The Young Global Leaders is like, you would know if you'd gone through it because it takes a while. It's not just like a weekend seminar. You know, it's a real thing.
6: Oh, well that, yeah. So either she's blatantly lying or they just, what about this? What if the World Economic Forum wanted to discredit her because the type of people that would like Tulsi Gabbard wouldn't trust them? So they're like, fuck it, let's just throw her on there so that like the people that like Tulsi will discredit her in their eyes. I don't know.
7: That could be. That's maybe a possibility. I mean, that's some forward thinking there, but
6: it's given Tulsi the benefit of the doubt to an extreme, that theory, but
7: it is. And look, I liked her, but there's some problems with that World Economic Forum is part of it, and the fact that she's part of a faction of the military that's involved in psychological operations, that's not good either. So
6: what kind?
7: And so I mean, she's in the psychological operations component that had what's his name from the Presidio, the dude with the eyebrows. I'm talking about Michael Aquino.
6: Oh, let me do a quick Goog on this guy.
7: Oh, Michael, wait, just do his eyebrows. The Satanist.
6: How do you spell Aquino?
7: Aquino, I think.
6: Okay. All right. Let's see. Go to images. Oh, this guy. Oh, yeah. Now, that guy was weird. I forgot about this guy. That's a stylized choice to stylize your eyebrows like that. That's
7: real commitment.
6: It's like Thanos' Hands of Fate level. Yeah, that's weird. Now, what was his deal again?
7: He was a Satanist running like a high-level Satanist in the U.S. military that was open about it, and they never did anything to him.
6: Huh.
7: Yeah.
6: Well, there's a talk with him about UFOs and aliens. He seems nice. He seems like he'd be friends with the Podestas or something, if I had to guess, just looking at him.
7: Oh, I guarantee it.
6: Yeah.
7: I guarantee it. Yeah.
6: Well, what else you been getting into, man? This, other than being in one of the greatest states in the country?
7: Oh, you know, I've just been talking to, I just interviewed Rich Willett over from Iconic. Talked to him. That'll be coming out pretty soon. I talked to Richie Allen over in the UK, talking about all the stuff they're going through. These 15-minute communities. Have you seen that? Where they're trying to block off portions of towns and say, man. Well, you know, you'll only be able to go through this part of town. You know, the, you know. 100 times a year, you'll get a pass for it. And you know,
6: climate quadrants.
7: Yeah. Right.
6: Calling all Jan Michael Vincents. One person will get that reference.
7: What would Jan Michael Vincent do? I'll tell you what he'd do. When he'd have a cocktail, that's what he'd do.
6: When there's 12 quadrants, but only 8 Jan Michael Vincents, there's not enough time to get to all the quadrants. Yeah. No, that's wild. And I mean, everybody, you remember 2 years ago when they were saying, oh, they're going to start people, the conspiracy theorists were saying, oh, they're going to start doing climate lockdowns. This is just the test for climate lockdowns. And every single pro-COVID lockdown person, pro-vax, mask shill was like, that's crazy. That would never happen. And I guarantee you they're going to do the same thing they did with every other thing throughout these last several years, where it's like once it starts happening, it's like, well, I never said that wouldn't happen. And it's a good thing it's happening.
7: Yeah. Well, Richie Allen and I were talking. He said that he met a guy years ago who told him he was sitting in on these like city council planning meetings in the UK, in the city where he lived, and that they were talking about having barriers that sort of came up out of the ground in front of streets. You know, like at the beginning of a long major street, there'd just be this not you know a barrier that literally like push a button and these pillars come up from underground and basically prevent you from driving down the street. Now he heard this like years ago. He's telling Richie about this and he goes, I'll be damned if Richie's like, I'll be damned if I didn't see something where they were talking about doing that. They were talking about doing that to a street in the area, someplace where he lives. And he's like, you know, I thought back to what that guy was telling me. I thought that guy was crazy years ago mentioning it. And here now I'm reading it myself. So we were talking about that as far as climate lockdowns and all the stuff that they're going to do, for that. So yeah, that's part of it. Like literally preventing you from driving down a street. And they think and that's going to what? Save the planet? Piss everybody off, just, you know, show that they have power. Like, what's it going to do? You know?
6: Yeah. It's, I don't see how anybody could rationalize, it like an everyday citizen could rationalize, putting up with that or being like, yeah, this is fine. But then again, I guess the collective, we have put up with so much that like, you know, what's another 5 steps forward in the march towards tyranny, really?
7: Yeah.
6: I don't know. Are you pretty black-pilled at this point?
7: On some things. Yeah. On some things. I mean, I try to stay, I try to keep my sense of humor about, you know,
6: that's the
7: with all this.
6: Thing.
7: It's everything's so crazy. You have to laugh. If you can't laugh at it, then you're going to make yourself insane. But I do think that there are some things that I'm, you know, it seems like they're kind of coming at us from all angles. I'm not looking forward to the central bank digital currencies. I'm not looking forward to social credit systems. I'm not looking down to the push for climate lockdowns. All of that stuff sounds like it's going to hit us from every side. So I'm very much concerned about that. And I'm not saying that it's pointless to fight against that. We most definitely should fight against it. But it just seems it's like, if all we're doing is having to fight these maniacs just to kind of retain normalcy, it just seems like we're just going to be exhausted at the end. I mean, we'll still fight them, but it's just, it's frustrating that we even have to do it. You know, if these guys would just get out of the way, I mean, life's tough enough without them intentionally making it harder for us. And so, that's, you know, it's frustrating that we have to devote so much of our emotional energy or, you know, to pushing back just to try and, you know, claw back some of the gains that we had. I mean, we lost a lot during COVID. We lost our freedoms. We lost sanity. We lost family members, both physically to it, who died from mostly from the vaccines. We lost a lot of people as friends that, well, I mean, I guess we could say we lost them to the vaccines as well. They drank the Kool-Aid and bought into all that stuff. And they're now on that team. So we've lost a lot. We've been, you know, it's been a tremendous cost to us, and all we want, like, it's like, all I want is just, I just want to be normal, you know? And I don't even know what that is anymore, because normal has changed, and so that's kind of where we are.
6: The new normal.
7: Yeah, the new normal.
6: I'm on the same page as you with most of that, and I do feel like, you know, the classic, for every action, there's a equal and opposite counter reaction. That seems like the amount of people woken up in the last couple of years. That's really, and Tim Dillon talked about that, where people realized they were being lied to and jumped straight into QAnon. They went from being completely asleep straight into QAnon territory. That happened to a lot of people. And hopefully that's kind of counterbalanced, but people are definitely not buying the bullshit as much as they used to. Which is good, the cost of that was just the major clampdown we had in the last 3-4 years.
7: There are some people that I was friends with before this that I have nothing in common with them anymore. They might as well live on another planet to me. You know, the way they see the world is just, it's just exactly the way the media tells them to see the world. And I want to shake them and just say, like, you're a smart person. I've known you for a very long time. Why are you so dumb when it comes to this? Why can't you see this? Why can't you allow yourself to understand? Is it because you're afraid that you've been had and that you don't want to admit that? Because that, like, get over that. But like, if you think that the government is looking out for you, if you think that the pharmaceutical industry gives a flying fuck about you or your health, you're just naive. You just don't understand the game. And
9: you do not know what you are talking about, quite frankly. And
7: if you think that guy is your savior, talk to somebody that went through AIDS in the 80s. Talk to them, see how what they think about Anthony Fauci. See what they think about that guy.
6: Yeah.
9: Wow.
6: Have you, if you probably have, and I just haven't caught him, at least not in a long time, but have you done like debates with people? Like,
7: no, not really. I should.
6: I had a debate. It was 1 versus 4. I was on this like skeptic atheist podcast, and it was 2020, I think. And we were, maybe it was like right at probably the end of 2020, early 2021, maybe a little earlier, something like that. And it was all four of them were Fauci fanboys, dude. It was wild. And I was just like trying to, you know, I was like, I didn't do as good as I could have, but that was like the closest I've come to a like public debate. So yeah, I was curious if you debated people on something like 9/11 or something, something that's your real bread and butter.
7: I've not gotten into a debate with someone, but I'll tell you what, if I did, the rules of the debate would be you're not allowed to just get up and leave midway through me pummeling you. You have to sit there and take it. I've had a lot of people that want to try and explain to me why the vaccines are safe and effective. And those people, like, I could debate them, but what am I going to, you know, am I going to change their mind? Am I going to, you know, the only thing I will do is probably make them look stupid, which will make them angry and double down. But I prefer to, yeah, I mean, I guess if someone wanted to debate, depending on the topic, if someone wanted to debate me, I probably could do it. I did have a guy come send me messages saying that he wanted to sit me down and explain to me what Zionism was. And I was like, oh, like what, like Kanye, you know, the thing. I was like, not interested. And then I got another message from the same guy going, really want to have the talk with you about it. I really,
6: the great,
7: you know,
6: JQ.
7: JQ. Don't avoid me. Yeah. And I was like, I was like thinking to myself, first of all, I don't even know you. You're reaching out to me. And second of all, you're going to lecture me about Zionism. You're going to give me the talk. Oh, this ought to be good. This ought to be.
10: You're Jewish, right? Jews rock.
11: I love Jews.
6: Just got to throw that bumper in every now and again, just to make sure we don't get.
7: Yeah, you got to, you know, and so I, you know, every now and then I'll get one of those where the person's like, all right, let me sit you down and explain to you how it all works with this stuff. And let me tell you where you're wrong and all this stuff. It's like, okay, well, listen, I'm sure I'm wrong about some stuff. Of course, I have researched and written and researched more and written more. And I have been around this information for a while. And much like you, you're like, you get the more you see it, the better off you get at recognizing bullshit when you see it right away. And so I'm now at a point where I can like watch the, you know, mainstream media, and it's like watching a different show. You know, I'll be like, that's a lie, that's a lie, this is a setup, you know. So when somebody wants to come in and, you know, debate me and talk about all this stuff, like, that's fine. But are we working off of the same source material here? Because I know stuff that you're going to say, well, that's not true. And it is true. It's just not on your nightly news. And so therefore, you're going to assume that it's not true because you didn't hear Anderson Cooper tell you about it. But so again, it's like, what I instead, I'd rather kind of focus my energy on reaching out or reaching the people that have legitimate questions, that are really sort of interested in this stuff and want to know more about it, how it works, and don't want to argue with me. I can argue with people. I'm not afraid to argue with people. I've done it plenty of times, but it's just exhausting. You know, it's like, oh,
6: and nobody,
7: you know, what
6: changes. Mike talks about this. I think when Joe goes on his great political exploits, Mike will be like, well, you can't change any. We've reached the point where this lines have been drawn, and the only people's, like, everybody's already clearly made up their mind. And there's a small fraction of the population that just doesn't pay attention to current events, politics, or anything. And those are maybe the people you could reach, but they don't care. And honestly, they're probably better off.
7: Yeah.
6: So,
7: yeah.
6: It's like you can't, in it, even like nobody's, no, I've never seen two people have a debate, and then one person comes out going, you know what? Maybe you were right about that. Never.
7: Yeah. The debate is for the audience. For the audience to sort of pick like a team and cheer for that team and go, oh yeah, you got your ass kicked by that guy. You know? Changing minds, probably not going to happen. I mean, I've tried it. I've tried to do it the nice way. I've tried to do it the scary way. I've tried to do it the funny way. If you don't want to know what's going on out there, you will come up with a million reasons to not know. You will believe the mainstream. You will not ever figure out the game. You will willingly walk yourself into the boxcars to be resettled in the East. And you'll thank everybody for putting you on the free train. You know, you will be the last person to figure it out. So I feel like that person is like, you know how they say that people that are drowning are really dangerous to try and help because they'll pull you under too. You know, look, if you went swimming in the ocean with your jeans and a sweatshirt and boots on and you're drowning, I'm not coming to save you. You know what I mean? You should have made better decisions ahead of time, and then you wouldn't be in that position. What are you going to do? You're just going to pull me under with you. So like, if you are in your bathing suit out in the ocean and you caught it, you know, got hit by a big wave and you need a little help, I'd be more than happy to jump out there and do what I can to try and help you. But if you're just really dumb and make bad decisions and don't think things through and then expect me to come and explain it all to you, like, I'm sorry, you're going to have to do the work yourself. Like, this is, I'm not going to, you know, read my books, read somebody else's books, read everybody's books, but don't come in here and then want to debate me and tell me how wrong I am when you don't know anything. And that, unfortunately, is the person that wants to debate you, is the person that knows the least but has the biggest mouth. They want to yell at you and shout, and it's like, I can do that for sure, but oh, you know, that just is like, it's just too much, it's draining, and it's counterproductive.
6: Yeah, it's
7: and
6: non-productive.
7: I'd much rather listen to, like, you know, I'd much rather listen to a funny podcast than listen, you know, than try to explain something to an NPC that doesn't have the mental horsepower to understand it, even if I lay it out in an easy to digest fashion. It's just, some people aren't going to ever get it. I saw a thing on Twitter.
6: Ooh, I love things.
7: Wild. Yeah. Well, this was a thing, and I don't know how else to describe it, except it was like it looked like it was a screenshot of a conversation, and it might have even been a conversation that happened on like Instagram or something. I don't know that it necessarily was Twitter, but it was somebody was talking about like how you would think something out, and you would maybe, you know, the voice in your head would, you know, you'd sort of figure out how exactly you wanted to say what it is you wanted to say. And the comments, there were like four comments in a row, and all the comments were like, what the fuck are you talking about? A voice in your head? You're talking, and they're like, he used the word internal monologue. If someone's like, bro, internal monologue, like, what the fuck is that? Is that a real thing? And every answer was like that. And I was like, oh shit, these are like NPCs for real. They don't have a brain. Like, they couldn't, the idea of an internal monologue they thought was fake. They thought it was real.
12: Don't want to sound like a dick or nothing, but it says on your chart that you're fucked up. You talk like a fag and your shit's all retarded.
6: Yeah, I don't even think this was my idea, but I did have this the first time I ever got high, like really, really high with people that I wasn't that close friends with, just smoking weed. Like, this is like 10 years ago. I became convinced because of the conversation I was hearing next to me and the conversation I was being forced to engage in from time to time that these two women like didn't have souls. And I've like, because, and I think NPCs go to a level potentially where there are literal NPCs where like just shells that just walk around like literal non-player characters that don't have any kind of, there's nothing going on behind the eyes. They don't have like anything close to a contemplative thought.
7: That's what these responses to this guy's message was like. It was stunned disbelief. They couldn't understand the concept that he was talking about of an internal monologue. And he was talking about, I forget, I got to find it at some point. I'll run across it and I'll save it and I'll send it to you. But it was wild. It was wild because it's like, I read it and I thought, oh, wait a second. Like, I'm making an assumption that everybody is going through the same sort of thought process or checklist or whatever that I am. You know, maybe think about something. How do I want to frame this? How do I want to say it? You know, we both do shows. You kind of have some notes for shows or whatever. And you say, well, I don't want to say this. I'll cross this out and redo it and write it a different way and say, okay, this is how I want to say it. Yeah, yeah. And that's sort of, a lot of that is going on inside my head. And I just assumed everybody was doing that. And when I read this thing, I thought, oh, well, these are people that aren't thinking. They weren't able to contemplate things. And it brought me back to this this quote that I put in my first book. It was Joe Rogan, actually. He was talking about religion, and he was talking about how it was like a scaffolding for people. That people that didn't know what to do and didn't know how to think and didn't know what to do, but it was like emotional scaffolding where they could like be kind of helped along into thinking like, this is what you're supposed to think. You're supposed to think this, you're supposed to be a good person. You're supposed to pray to this God. You're supposed to do this and that. And it wasn't bad stuff, but it was just, he described it. It just was a framework that helped like really dumb people know how to function. And when I read this quote from these NPCs, it made me think of the same thing. I was like, oh, this is the people he's talking about. The people that don't, like, I wondered how they get to the airport. Like, how does that person get on an airplane? You know what I mean? Because there's steps, you know, there's pack your
6: I know a ticket. Lot of people that have never been on an airplane.
7: Well, they should be questioned for sure.
6: In a small town in Tennessee, people, I'm born here, I'm going to die here, you know.
7: I spent a lot of time in your small town in Tennessee. I know.
6: But there's something to be said for operating on pure momentum. To quote Joe Rogan again, the key to life is stay drunk and keep moving. And I do think like there's what is ignorance is bliss, or like, you know, if Adam and Eve hadn't ever eaten the fruit, like they'd still be animals pretty much, but we'd be, you know, everybody'd be. Yeah, ignorance is bliss. Like sometimes it's like being just a stupid ass, dumb as ass, barely tie your shoes. It's like those people are pretty happy.
7: Yeah, yeah, yeah. My grandparents' cousin. Speaking of East Tennessee, my grandparents' cousin came over. His name's Jay Will. He'd been kicked in the head by a mule when he was 4, and at this point, I was maybe like 10 years old, and he was 55 years old. You know, but he was still 4. And he had quite a life, you know. He just was in charge of the turtles, and he would help out on the farm a little bit. And he had a very slow, you know, very mild existence. And there was one time where, while we were all sort of standing around talking, he decided to play with himself, and I thought that was very unusual. But that's what happens when you get kicked in the head by a
6: like
7: mule
6: with his weenie.
7: When you're, yeah.
6: Oh yeah.
7: Yeah. Yeah, that was tough, and the guy, you
13: plums
7: know.
13: Are peaches and peaches.
6: I meant to play this one. I'm sorry.
13: What the heck's going on around here?
6: That's the one. That's what I would have said. Well,
7: you, plums and peaches might have worked on this one too, because there was it was a bit confusing.
6: I get it. Yeah, because of his balls.
7: Yeah. Yeah, so it was, you know, so look, sometimes some people are just simple, you know, and sometimes they become senators from Pennsylvania.
6: Oh, man, that guy.
14: Scientists do science.
6: Okay, so Servo in the chat just dumped an article, and you can get to that chat at podtard.com if you're ever listening live.
7: Of course.
6: Yes. No, it's a CBC article, courtesy of Servo here. What it's like living without an inner monologue. Cool if I skim through this real quick. This might be interesting.
7: Yeah.
6: Hi there. Are you hearing this sentence in your head right now? Is your inner critic voicing its thoughts on the sentence structure? Is it saying this is an odd start to a news story? The concept of inner monologue, the term now commonly used to describe the voice in your head, recently sparked a flurry of discussion on social media. Wait, maybe this is what you were talking about. Twitter. It's linked to Twitter, so... tweet by Kyle Plant Emoji, a subsequent blog post by Ryan Langdon, brought the topic into the forefront, informing the internet that not everyone has an internal monologue. Some people freaked out, not believing that some people don't think in a verbal, linear way. Others, who live without that inner voice, realize they think differently than many of their friends and family.
7: That has to be it.
6: Yeah. Olivia Rivera, 22, said she figured out she doesn't have an internal monologue when her coworkers at a Regina salon started talking about the viral debate. She said that until then, she didn't know that some people actually had a voice in their head that sounds like their own voice. Now, is the confusion here that some people literally hear it, like you're hearing me in your headphones? Because I don't have that.
7: No. I think the confusion is that it's thoughts that they don't have. They just don't. They don't have deep thoughts. I don't know.
6: But this says some people actually have a voice in their head that sounds like their own voice.
7: I think it might be that you can imagine what it would be like for you to say these words. Am I going to say these words?
6: Oh,
7: these
6: would
7: sound kind of weird. Maybe. I don't know.
6: Kind of like how you could imagine balling your hand into a fist instead of doing it.
7: Yeah. Yeah, exactly.
6: Okay.
7: These people might also be baboons as well. You know, they might not be technically human at this point. This might be what Harari is talking about, how there's a bunch of useless eaters that need to go. Like maybe he's talking about this segment of humanity.
6: Oh, here we go. What's this? I think there's a video.
15: Sometimes I say things that other people probably just think to themselves and just keep in their head. And that's, you know, that's fine. You know, keep it to yourselves. It's probably better.
6: I don't have an internal monologue.
15: Hi, I'm Olivia Rivera, and I don't have an internal monologue. This is something that's kind of been going around the internet lately. If you've seen it, some people have an internal dialogue or an internal monologue where it's more of a constant stream of thoughts. I, on the reverse hand, feel that my thought process is more like sporadic or random jot notes. It's not my voice talking all the time, and it's more like I'm just seeing lines of thought, and maybe they have voices associated to them or tones associated to them, but not necessarily my voice. If you're typing something on a computer and the lines are just kind of like appearing on the screen, I think that's kind of how my brain works, and that's why jot notes feel like the best way to describe it. When I hear
6: other people
15: have like a constant kind of dialogue and stream in their head, and that when they're doing a task, they'll just be thinking about things the entire time they're doing a task. It actually kind of feels a little overwhelming. Like how do you deal with that? And
6: so this lady's just zen. She just doesn't have a river of thoughts that she's writing down.
7: That might be a good thing. I think maybe your monks are trying to get to that point, right?
6: Yeah.
7: But
6: if you meditate
7: really
6: for years and shave your head, you may one day become retarded.
7: If you're lucky.
6: Yeah.
7: Yeah. Or you'll just be really, really boring because there's nothing else going on. I think she doesn't sound stupid.
6: No, I just don't like her because she pronounces words weird because she's from Canada. They got a scientist on here. Russell Holbert, a psychology professor at the University of Nevada, has been studying what he calls the inner experience for more than 40 years. It's the most interesting topic on the planet, he says. And I put that in quotes.
7: Doubt that.
6: Yeah. I don't know. The pros and cons of inner monologues. Yeah. I don't know. I'll put this in the show notes if you mark that.
7: Yeah.
6: But
7: that's interesting.
6: Yeah.
7: Well, but there's also a lot of people that are just, you know,
6: I have
7: low horsepower.
6: I have an N-word monologue.
16: The N-word. You know what the N-word is?
7: Keep that as an inner part. Your N-word inner monologue.
6: You drinking on anything tonight?
7: If you don't want your bank account to get taken up. Down. Oh, what was the question?
6: Oh, I was wondering if you're drinking on anything tonight. I'm having a Modelo Negro, speaking of the N-word monologue. But it's
7: no,
6: it's,
7: I'm not.
6: Modelo Negro. Okay. Well, I'm no. I'm going
7: to
6: keep drinking.
7: I went to the Broncos game on Sunday against the Chiefs.
6: Go Broncos.
7: And I just drank a shitload of beer. I shouldn't say a shitload of beer. I drank three of those. You know those, they give you now like the doubles. They're like 24-ounce cans.
6: Oh, yeah, yeah. They're
7: just the big ones. Like
6: tall boys. That,
7: yeah. And I had three of those during the game. And I felt pretty good.
6: Nice.
7: Felt pretty good, but the game was bad. But it had been a while since I
6: did the Broncos lose. I don't. I'm so behind on football these days.
7: Yeah, they lost, and Russell Wilson got a concussion, and a bunch of people got hurt, and it was awful.
6: Oh no!
7: And we thought that the skydivers that came in, we were convinced. I guess I had a couple at this point. The ones that landed at halftime, they came in so hot. I thought, oh, we're gonna see a guy die. He's going to smack the field and we're going to watch a skydiver, watch him scoop him up. But that didn't happen.
12: Right. Kick ass.
7: Yeah. Yeah. So
6: just put in a splat sound effect. Yeah. That's no.
7: Okay. Yeah. Yeah. I thought that we were going to see that, like, but with our own eyes.
12: Oh, oh.
6: Well, what do you think? Should I open the phone lines? I don't know. We got a couple people that seem really interested.
7: Talk to some. Let's talk to some people. Caller, do you have an inner monologue? Go ahead.
6: Yeah. Tell us about your inner monologue, but keep it to yourself. All right. Those phone lines are open. It's 865-465-6271. 865-465-6271. Give us a ring-a-ding. So what have you been thinking about? What have you been thinking? I've been watching a little bit of a lot of Nick Fuentes. What do you think about that guy?
7: You know, I'm not really familiar with his stuff, but I know that the internet told me he's a white nationalist, and the internet's never wrong. So
6: he kind of is more of a Christian nationalist, but yeah.
7: Oh, a Christian nationalist.
6: Not a big fan of the Hebrews, that guy.
7: Yeah. Okay.
6: But he does like, I don't know if he influenced Kanye or Kanye has influenced him, because he said stuff in the last couple of weeks that were way more quote unquote anti-Semitic than I've ever heard him say before. I think Ye has kind of maybe let him, given him the, in his mind, the freedom to be a little more straightforward with how he feels, I guess.
7: Because it worked out so well for Kanye.
6: Yeah. I mean, kind of, yeah.
7: He's brought, I'll tell you what, you know what's been funny about it has been that they, you know, he was the talk of the town was Kanye's anti-Semitic. He's talking about all this stuff. And the things he was saying was, yeah, if you get on the wrong side, they'll take your bank accounts and cancel your careers and destroy all this stuff. You know, everything that you've got, they'll destroy your livelihood. And then his livelihood was destroyed in exactly the way he said it would be. Go ahead and take that.
6: Yeah, he kind of did just prove, or the Jews kind of proved him right.
17: Hello.
7: That's right.
17: Hello. Hello. Good morning. You're on the air.
6: Oh.
17: Hello. Hello. Hello.
6: Let's try that again.
18: Any better?
17: Hello. Good morning. You're on the air.
6: I don't know. You sound fine.
18: I don't know if it's on my end or your all's end, but I just wanted to call in real quick and shout out Sir Seat Sitter. I remember that debate episode he did with those four other Yahoos.
6: Yeah, the Netanyahu.
7: How'd it go? Tell me about it. Paint the picture of what this was like.
6: I could needle drop the thing for a minute if you want. We could maybe revisit it if I can find it.
18: Imagine a prize bare-knuckled boxer in a ring, and he's got to compete against four other dudes, but this prize fighter, he's got to fight with his hand tied behind his back. That was Sir Seat Sitter, because they would not set him up to play clips on the show. They would not set them up to play the fucking.
6: They wouldn't let me play any clips, and they ignored articles I sent them. It's like, oh god.
7: That sounds about right.
6: I gotta. Are you walking?
7: Sir, are you flying a World War One? Ace? Are you or a fighter pilot?
6: Are you wandering down the interstate?
18: I am outside of work, taking a momentary break to call in.
6: Oh. Well, you sound good. Yeah, I'm not sure. I'm not sure what would be causing any phone line issues. Maybe we'll know if someone else calls in and it's still happening. I might have to look at that for the next show. New laptop, people. Still working out the kinks, but.
18: Hey, I'm glad that happened, man.
6: Yeah, it's been all right. I don't know when I did that episode, but yeah, I really could have been a lot more prepared than I was. I will say that.
7: Yeah, but if they didn't let you do your, you know, what are you going to do?

0: So they were skeptics. That was the whole thing, was that they were debunking everything.
1: Skeptist atheists. They have a show, or had a show called Analyzed, and they debunk. Their first episode was debunking the creationism myth, I think.
2: Christopher, that is factually inaccurate. The show was pronounced Analyzed.
1: Analyzed? Yeah. Yeah, Analyzed. I think I might have made that joke to them, to their faces. I might not. Could have been I was probably a little bit more of a dick than I should have been, but.
0: Was that your inner monologue?
1: Yeah.
0: Or was it actually happening?
1: I didn't bring out the N-word monologue that day. Oh, they told me before the show that if I said the word retard or anything, any disparaging words, that they would end the show right there.
0: Oh my God. I would have started it off with a barrage of retards. Hey, you retards. What are we talking about?
1: It's like, we've heard enough of your show, and if you talk, like, if you say, like, anything disparaging, like F-slur or retard, or they said the R-word, or anything disparaging or sexist or anything, then we'll end the show right there. I was like,
0: well, fuck, that's half my act.
1: Yeah. I think, yeah.
2: Oh, Lordy.
0: You're not allowed to call them retarded, is what you're saying.
2: I just want to get their show boostable so I can start sending them in Instagram by calling retarded. I really want that right now.
1: Yeah, but they haven't.
2: I will send.
1: They haven't made an episode.
2: Doesn't matter. They can go back. They can get that whole catalog of theirs, all three episodes, boostable. I will send you Bitcoin if you let me call you retarded.
1: Yeah, but you'll never. Let's see. The last upload was July 23rd, 2021.
2: Oh, wow.
0: They definitely took the shots, and they're all incapacitated.
1: Yeah, you know, they had about 7 episodes after I was on their show.
0: You broke them.
1: Yeah. Their last episode was episode 32, July 23rd.
0: They solved all the conspiracies.
1: Yeah, yeah. They started a new show because I won them over.
0: Yeah.
1: Caller, you got anything else for us?
2: No, I think that was it. Looking forward to having Charlie on at the end of January. That's going to be a lot of fun.
1: Charlie's coming on Behind the Schemes. Is that what I'm hearing?
0: Yeah.
2: Yeah.
1: Boobs.
2: What did we say, January 23rd? January 23rd.
1: Breaking news. Breaking goddamn news right now. Charlie Robinson will be on Behind the Schemes the 23rd of January.
0: Yep. That is true.
3: See you later, inoculator.
0: I'm stoked. Right, my daughter, who's 11.
1: Love you, Boobs.
0: My daughter's see Booberry. We'll see you. I'm stoked that my daughter's just found The Simpsons. She's discovered how fantastic The Simpsons is. So she's now working her way back through many seasons and watching all the shows. And I have to say, if there's a cartoon show that she's gonna get hooked on, I'm kind of okay with The Simpsons.
1: It's no South Park, but it's pretty good. At least the old stuff.
0: We got to work her into it, but she has been to Casa Bonita on her birthday. So she's sort of half South Park,
1: Yeah. It's the first time you're on. I think we went in depth about Casa Bonita.
0: Yeah.
1: That's had a whole segment.
0: Well, they're fixing it. You know, they bought it.
1: Yeah. Trey and Matt. Yeah.
0: Yeah.
1: They said it's been like a complete money hole, but they're still going through with it.
0: Yeah, I'm sure it is. The dinners there were, well, let's just say that if you bought yourself like a TV dinner and improperly prepared it for yourself, you'd still be better off than eating at Casa Bonita.
1: God.
0: It's really about the worst restaurant I've ever been to in my life, honest to God. But there's so much going on there.
1: The big waterfall and the pirate treasure.
0: Yeah, and midgets and people in costumes and arcades with video games, but none of the video games work. They're all missing buttons, and they're all from the 80s, but like they haven't been serviced since the 80s. It's weird, man.
1: Yeah,
0: I tell you, I kind of felt like going through Pirates of the Caribbean, you know, like where when you're standing in line, you go into this like cave and it's very humid and very weird. But you know, it's a ride. This is different. This is like if you went through Pirates of the Caribbean, but at the end it was like dinner and you were like, what the fuck am I supposed to do?
1: But it's like, it sounds like, cafeteria lunch type dinner.
0: Yeah. Yeah. It's like there's a show that goes on and it's almost like, you know, it's like the food is secondary to the show that's about to happen, but there's a gigantic pool in the middle of the restaurant, and that's where these

0: guys jump off of cliffs and into this pool. So the restaurant is humid on the inside. It's really damp and swampy. So that's what I'm saying. The whole thing is like an experience. You almost need to be on acid to fully appreciate the ins and outs of it, I would think. But
1: Well, that's maybe why Trey and Matt fell in love with it so much, because
0: I would think so.
1: Lord
0: I would
1: knows they
0: think
1: were doing
0: they
1: a lot. I mean, they did ask at the Oscars. I'm sure they did it at Casa Bonita more than a couple times.
0: I'm telling you, that was one of the greatest things. That was great. And then when my business partners, I work in real estate, my business partners were doing a home renovation show on HGTV, and the one, the husband is a former MMA fighter. The wife is a former UNLV cheerleader, but they do these great designs and home renovations and everything. And we were doing, I think season three of our show was coming out, and I saw something online, and I was like, oh my God. I sent it over to them, to my partners, and I was like, you have to see this. You just have to see this. And it was a clip from I forget what it was, like maybe season 23, like the episode one. It was the first episode of the new season of South Park. And in this episode, they spoofed my partners and made them into characters on the show. And one was like, I'm a MMA fighter who renovates houses in my free time. And it's like, and I was
1: I
0: like,
1: think I
0: oh
1: remember
0: my
1: this
0: God. And
1: episode.
0: I sent it over to them, and they were like, this is the, like, we fucking made it. Like, this is the greatest thing ever. When you get spoofed by the South Park guys, you know you've made it. And
1: Yeah,
0: I sent it over
1: that's
0: to them, not
1: peak.
0: knowing if they were gonna have a sense of humor about it, and they thought it was the greatest thing ever. So
1: That's awesome. Maybe one day. I'm surprised South Park hasn't I don't know, like they haven't had they had Trump in there forever, but they haven't spoofed Biden, they haven't spoofed like Alex Jones.
0: oh yeah. It seems like that should be coming.
1: Yeah. Rick and
0: That's the
1: Morty
0: good
1: did a
0: thing about
1: spoofed Joe Rogan on a recent episode. That was pretty interesting.
0: who did?
1: Rick and Morty.
0: South Park? Oh,
1: Oh, Rick
0: okay.
1: and
0: Yeah.
1: Yeah.
0: Yeah.
1: Yep.
0: What are you working on these days? What are you looking at? You see this Biden, speaking of Biden, you see that little fella that steals the luggage?
1: Yeah, the what is he, she, it again?
0: He's non-binary.
1: Gollum.
0: He's a pup handler.
1: He looks like Schmeagol a little bit with the
0: Oh boy. Well,
1: shaved head.
0: they just
1: Put a
0: released his
1: lipstick.
0: booking photo from Las Vegas, because he was arrested there. Police just released the booking photo of
1: Just
0: him.
1: stealing
0: He's
1: people's
0: not,
1: luggage.
0: yeah, stealing it in multiple airports. He's done this. This is now he's a serial luggage stealer, women's clothing stealer.
1: Very strange.
0: Very strange when he's not pup handling.
1: But yeah, as far as what I've been doing, just finally cranking the podcast back into full gear. So doing two shows today, two shows next Wednesday, did a show Sunday,
0: Nice.
1: getting it going. Probably gonna have to bring back Battle of the Douchebags by popular demand, at least for a little
0: Yes,
1: bit.
0: yes, yes,
1: Which I
0: yes.
1: have to say, you kind of got robbed last when you were on. But you never know, it's all
0: Well, but
1: voting, so.
0: I feel like there's plenty of douchebags to go around.
1: Right. I
0: And
1: got robbed. I've been robbed several times, but I have the unfair advantage of having more chances because I do it every show. So it's like you're gonna win.
0: yeah.
1: You're gonna win
0: Well,
1: some of them. But Steven Seagal was such a good pick, though. We might have to bring him back in a redemption round. We're talking about doing a redemption round. So, but yeah, tonight, best of the G's. We're going through the best letter G word. Going through all the
0: Oh.
1: consonants. We're on G now for tonight's show with Carolyn Blaney of Hogstore.
0: So who's in it? So the best of
1: G.
0: the G's.
1: Oh, it's just words that start with G. I'm probably going to be talking about gargoyles tonight. I think I'm going to be talking about, well, I don't want to give it all away.
0: You could talk about gender.
1: Yeah. Actually, I didn't think of that, but maybe gender is a good one. I know we've gone way.
0: I'm cake gender this week.
1: Cake gender? Oh, good.
0: That's a thing.
1: I'm squid gender.
0: There you go. Well, I
1: I
0: wonder
1: know we've.
0: what this little fella's, I'm looking at his picture right now, this pup handler. Boy.
1: It really looks like if you put Gollum in a dress and put lipstick on him. The picture, a couple of pictures I've seen.
0: His dance card's going to be filled in the Clark County Detention Center, I'll tell you that much.
1: Ooh.
0: Fellas are going to be welcoming this party.
1: That will, I didn't even think about that, but you're right. He's going to have a warm welcoming. Maybe he can identify as a woman, get in the woman's prison.
0: He identifies as a dog. Maybe they'll put him in a kennel.
1: Anyway, I was going to say, I know we're way past it now, but I still have this pulled up if you want a two or three different needle drops. I haven't heard this in since I did it in January 2021. So let's see what we were talking about.
2: How much of this is just good preparation for a real probability versus some?
1: Oh, I think we're talking about Event 201, and they're like, well, they have to do that stuff to try to prevent the pandemic, I think.
2: Mm. Conspiracy to totally reset the global economy. And I think we're almost at two different levels where I'm looking at this at the micro level of protecting human life versus this huge macro situation that you're looking at.
3: Do you guys remember who coined that phrase, the unknown unknown? Do you remember that?
4: Rumsfeld, wasn't it?
5: Yeah.
3: Yeah, you don't. Okay, well, here's.
1: See, at least they know about that, so that's good. Okay, I'll skip ahead. I'll let you, I don't know, but you can tell
4: me. Peak infection 15 years ago that we direct more money to it.
1: Don't you hate these guys' voices, though? It's like.
0: Mm-hmm.
4: But for scientific research, we should expect that. Especially, we should expect that from an infectious disease expert. It would be weird if he ignored it.
5: Well,
4: so from your perspective, what would I say if Fauci had done nothing and had been totally uninvolved in this process, you might could say that Fauci was completely uninterested in this issue. Like, I feel like it's almost win-lose. Like, either Fauci, who is an infectious disease expert, is going to be invested in infectious disease, or he's not. But since we have a history of infectious disease uniquely appearing...
1: I can't listen to any more of this.
0: The problem is that he's actually invested in it. He's actually invested.
1: He's not just interestedly invested
0: in it. It's not like it's his hobby. He's financially invested. He gets a piece of the royalties of the vaccines. He's not just making $500,000 from the government, like, you know, as the highest paid government employee. That's already absurd. He's making millions of dollars a year off of the royalties of these vaccines. So it would actually be better if he was doing nothing, because he has a huge conflict of interest. You know what I mean?
1: Yep.
0: But whatever.
6: He can run, but nobody escapes the needle.
1: Yeah, first of all, I think this is 2 years old, that recording did. I would hazard to guess that if I went back through it, a lot of what they were saying did not age well. I remember them saying that the Pfizer and Moderna vaccines went through all the proper testing. This was January 24, so I called them out on that at the time. But they were also saying, I don't know. Like I said, I don't remember all of it, but I would hazard to guess that a lot of what they're saying did not age well. And maybe that's why they ended their show. I don't know.
0: What do you think the chances are that they stand with Ukraine?
1: Oh, 100%. 1,000%. 1,000%.
0: Hey, when you did Battle of the speaking of standing with Ukraine and Battle of the Douchebags, how did Malcolm Nance do? Didn't somebody take him and run him as their horse?
1: Adam from Deborah Gets Red Pilled had Malcolm Nance, and I either got eliminated in the first or second round. The competition was pretty stiff on that one. Howard Stern made it almost to the end, but Kathy Hochul ended up winning.
0: Horseface killer?
1: Yeah. Stern versus Hochul. I was very shocked to see that Stern didn't pull it out.
0: He's turned into his father, just an old crotchety Jew from Long Island, right? Isn't that what he's always called his dad, like an old Jew?
1: Wow.
0: And kind of goofed on it, you know?
1: And then he became.
0: And then he became that. It's like, well, I mean, a lot of people do.
1: Yeah.
0: But he's as neurotic as his dad. He just has more money, so it sounds cooler, I guess.
7: You're Jewish, right?
1: You never did give me your take on Fuentes.
0: I don't really know much about him, to be honest. I know who he is. I know that it's very confusing to hear a guy in his name, Nick Fuentes, and expect to see somebody that's Hispanic, and then you get this guy and you go, what? And he's talking about, you know, white people and all this stuff. So that to me was a little unusual. I felt, I'll tell you what, I don't know much about him. But that whole circus when he was with Milo and Kanye, that was like...
1: Is that a psyop?
0: That, I'll tell you what it just felt like. It felt like Milo setting up Trump to make him look bad by dragging Nick Fuentes, who he knows has a really bad reputation, whether it's warranted or not, I don't know. I mean, I hear nothing but bad things about him, but that doesn't...
1: The worst thing I've heard about Nick is, that I've seen clips of, is him making suggestions that the Holocaust might have been exaggerated. That's the worst thing I've heard him say.
0: Oh, okay. Well, if that's the worst thing that he said, I mean, for some people, that's like a death penalty warranted. Well,
1: and he said, I think his comparison is, if Cookie Monster wants to bake 6 million cookies, but he only has, 2 years to do it and only 3 ovens.
0: Yeah.
1: How is he going to get it? Something like that?
0: Yeah, okay. Yeah. I did hear that. Yeah. That'll make people mad.
1: That's the closest I've heard to, anything that I would consider offensive, because he usually clarifies everything he says, and he's only 24 years old. He's very well spoken and educated, but he's a great debater. But the right has completely, I guess, because the right's generally pro Israel, so the right has just pushed him as far away into the offskirts of he's pretty much disowned and disinvited by everybody on the right. I was surprised even Milo was associating with him.
0: That's funny. Well, it seemed to me like Milo had this vendetta, this pledge to get back at Trump, for what he had done to him. And then they all show up at Mar-a-Lago and he brings Nick Fuentes, who he knows is going to be like, just his association with Trump is going to be enough to make a segment of the population infuriated about Trump. You're inviting this white nationalist there, and then they leave. And then that's exactly what wound up happening. And Trump has to kind of explain why he was having dinner with a quote white nationalist, who may or may not be a white nationalist. I'm just saying that that's the way the media spins it. And so it was actually, if you're trying to make Trump look dumber, then you could do something like that. And if that was the plan and that was what Milo was trying to accomplish, then he did it. But the whole thing feels kind of fishy to me.
1: Where does Kanye fit into all of that then?
0: I don't know.
1: Yeah.
0: I don't know. I think Kanye wants to, some people are of the belief that Kanye just wants to get out of all of his contracts and that this is a way to do it.
1: And that seems like it's working. Because then he can just be self-made from then on. Just burn it all and start from scratch. That was the first time I heard that concept explained really well was on MoFax with Adam Curry. They're like latest, and this was before the Alex Jones thing. But yeah, that was the general thesis. Is like, what better way to sever all ties and get out of your contracts?
0: And that could be the main purpose. It could be an ancillary benefit of this. But the whole thing feels like performance art to me. It feels like a gigantic Andy Kaufman spoof, where he's just in character, can't break character, and is going to show the world what happens when you go up against these people, and he's going to play this martyr role. I don't know. And then I started to dig into that a little bit. I think, well, am I crazy or is this just, and then there was a guy connected to Kanye who was making, like a real, I guess, a close friend who was making some Twitter comments about this whole thing and made a comment about Andy Kaufman. I was like, oh shit. Okay. Hang on a second. Maybe this is like a huge performance. I mean, it wouldn't surprise me. Ultimately at the end, none of it would surprise me because I'm so just in disbelief that anything is real anymore.
1: Do you think he'll be president? It's hard to, it's hard for me to see him winning after the whole Alex Jones appearance.
0: Yeah, I don't think he would be president. It would definitely be like President Mountain Dew Camacho, though, if he were.
1: It would be awesome. I thought it was pretty gangster. I voted for him in 2020. I'd vote for him even more so now. And
0: I mean, look, it's perfect. Like, I have no respect for the current political establishment, for the voting system, for any of that stuff. So anybody that comes in and makes a mockery of all of it, I don't know. I like that. Anybody that makes it look ridiculous on its face, good. Good.
1: Kanye
0: for
1: would be
0: good
1: Trump times 10 on that front.
0: God, do you imagine?
1: I do think it was pretty gangster at that meeting with Fuentes and Milo and all them that Kanye offered Trump. He's like, Trump, if you want, you can be my VP.
0: That's such a Kanye thing.
1: And according to Fuentes, Trump got mad and started yelling at Kanye, saying he was never going to win, and they got in a big like screaming match. I was like, wow.
0: Well, not with that shitty attitude, Donald. I'm not going to. I mean, come on, join me as my vice president.
1: Yeah.
0: That's great. That would
1: be
0: great.
1: If nothing else, it's just fucking WWE entertainment, but it's still entertaining.
0: Trump Kanye 2024.
1: No, it'd be Kanye Trump 2024.
0: Well, they'd have to. I mean, let's be honest here. Kanye would have to be the vice president. And yeah, Trump should want that. Trump should want that because speaking of Howard Stern, I remember hearing one time where Jesse Ventura was on with Howard. And Jesse was saying he was going to run for president.
5: Let me tell you, I was a great governor in Minnesota.
0: Yeah, I'm going to have you as my vice president, Howard. Howard's like, why would you want me as your vice president? He goes, that way I'm assured that nobody will assassinate me.
1: What a great underhanded and like compliment.
0: So that's why Kanye would be Trump's vice president, because he is assured that nobody would assassinate him. Then.
1: Well, that's the idea with Kamala and Biden, right?
0: Yeah. Yeah, yeah, exactly. You go. You look at Joe Biden. You go. That guy is incapable of being president. We're like, well, would you like to see his backup? See who's coming off the bench. Who's the sixth man of the year award winner? It's Kamala Harris. And then you go. We better not go to the bench too early then.
1: I mean, let's think about that because Pence. Nobody wanted Pence to replace Trump. Even the people that hate Trump. Nobody wanted. Joe Biden really to replace Obama, and nobody definitely wanted Cheney to replace Bush. So maybe that's just always been the plan. They're just getting more brazen with it. Have just like the most unlikable vice president ever, just to assure that you don't get removed from power.
0: I think I see a vice presidentship in Fetterman's future.
1: Oh man. Well, fuck that. Make him president.
0: Yeah. You might as well talk about President Mountain Dew Camacho. Holy shit.
1: Oh,
0: be him, man. Firing machine guns at the State of the Union.
1: Fucking awesome.
0: Brain damage. I love it.
7: Why you keep trying to read that word? You a fag?
0: I'm kind of a wordsmith.
1: I like words. I'm kind of a words.
0: Word guy.
5: What you doing over there?
1: Shit, man. What else is going on? We got a little bit of time left. There's okay. Here's something that you probably know a lot more about than I do, and forgive me if I'm wrong about this. The FTX Ukraine connection.
0: Yeah.
1: Can you explain this to me at all? Because I'm still confused about it.
0: So this FTX situation is like a gigantic iceberg with all sorts of stuff under the surface. And I think this Bankman-Fried family is sketchy as hell. And what they were doing in Ukraine was that, so, you know, people wanted to donate money because they stand with Ukraine and they have been brainwashed by their television and they don't like war. And I get that and everything, but so they wanted to donate money. How can I help? How can I support? Now, normally you can just go to the Red Cross and donate money after there's been like some massive event. This time around, they said, well, that's fine. You can donate traditional ways. But if you wanted to donate money via crypto, we're going to set up an option for you to do that. Just basically a wallet, you know, set up that people can donate, and then that money will go to the people in Ukraine. And so they basically picked one company to handle that, and that was FTX. So I think this was just part of it. This was certainly not the major fraud that was going on over at FTX. There was rampant fraud on everything else. This was just one of their many projects that they were involved in. And there were over 120 companies underneath FTX that they started and ran. So this was just, you know, there's sort of a network underneath them. This was one component of it. And so what was happening was that people would donate money to the Ukraine fight, but that money kind of got lost. You know, it kind of goes in and it, you know, who knows where it goes. And maybe it goes to Ukraine, maybe it goes to their central bank, and then that money is used to buy weapons or food or energy or whatever. But I think a lot of what happens is that once they took a look at the campaign finance donations that were happening from FTX and all of the people that worked there, they started to notice that it was disproportionately Democrat and it was real heavy for this midterm election. There was a lot of money flowing to the Democrats from FTX. Sam Bankman-Fried himself had over $30 million that he spread around. But some of the other guys in his office were getting loans from Alameda, which is a sister company of FTX. So they were stealing the money from FTX. They were sending it to Alameda, and then Alameda was loaning it to the employees and never got it back. And I'm not talking about like a little bit of money. I'm talking about like $3.3 billion was loaned to Sam. $1 billion was loaned to another guy in there, you know, half a billion dollars, I should say, was loaned to another guy in there. And this is money that just vanished. But a lot of that, as an example, they loaned $50 million to one of the guys, one of the head guys at FTX. And then that guy took that $50 million that he borrowed from the company, stolen money, and gave half of it to a Republican. Just gave it to a Republican, not even a Democrat, gave it to a Republican because that guy was going to be involved in that group was going to be involved in sort of overseeing crypto regulations. So some of it was just like straight up money laundering. Some of it was theft. Some of it was campaign finance bribes that were being paid. Like basically like I'll finance your campaign and then you make sure to go easy on crypto when you regulate it, or even better, regulate the fuck out of it and let us be in charge of telling you how those regulations should look so that we can write the regulation on it so it will benefit us and it will lock out everybody else. So that's really ultimately what they wanted. And then sort of a side byproduct of all of this donations is, oh, in the event that we ever get busted for the stealing that we're doing, you're now connected to us, so now it looks bad on you. And you probably need to help us.
1: So do you think FTX was intentionally tanked because they thought they were going to get caught or what? How did it end up?
0: No, I don't think they were intentionally tanked. I think if it had been up to them, they would have kept this scam going for years and years and used this money to, I mean, Sam was on the record saying he wanted to spend $1 billion on the elections in 2024. And that said that they only spent like 40 million on it this year. And they wanted to spend $1,000 million.
1: Pump those numbers up. Those are rookie numbers in this racket.
0: Yeah. And when you're stealing money from your customers and creating FTT tokens out of thin air and assigning value to them and using them to say, this is the collateral I have, which is like basically like you've just invented a fake currency that's backed by nothing. And you claim that it has this value because you're manipulating it artificially, then it's free money. You know, as far as they're concerned, they just keep pumping it in. So I think they wanted to keep it going. I don't think they meant for it to come crashing down. I think a couple of things happened. First of all, the market turned, obviously. Crypto's been in a bit of a, obviously a 70% drop in the last year. So that will screw up the grift. Any sort of Ponzi scheme that you have going depends on new funds coming in always. And once funds dried up or the
1: faith in the idea of it itself, too.
0: For sure. Yeah, it's very much necessary. Once you lose that confidence and you lose new money coming in to replace old money, then the whole thing just breaks down. So if the market itself hadn't taken a dump, if CZ from Binance sold all their coins from FTT, the FTT is like the FTX specific utility token that they had, and all these other platforms kind of sit on each other's. They have each other's currencies. They hold each other's tokens. So Binance is sitting on a bunch of FTT tokens, and they go, I don't really like these anymore because we're hearing rumors that FTX, the parent company, is insolvent. So we're going to sell all of ours. And they sell all of theirs, and then they make an announcement to the market. Yeah, we read that report in Daily Coin about how FTX seems like it's maybe insolvent, so we went ahead and sold all of our coins. And you hear the biggest name in crypto say that, and then everyone goes, shit, maybe he knows something I don't know. Maybe we should sell ours. And so then it starts the bank run, and everything comes crashing down. And when it comes crashing down, then you get to see what these people really had. And it turns out they had jack shit. You know, they were like playing poker with a 2 and a 7. They had nothing. And they were bluffing that they had something. Well, they did have something. They had $10 billion of customers' deposits that they were squandering away on these highly leveraged, basically like crypto casino bets that they were making through Alameda. And that was obviously not a good thing. So all of this stuff gets papered over if the market is fine. If things
1: Nobody's
0: are going,
1: going
0: if
1: to
0: the
1: jail
0: value,
1: for this though, right?
0: nobody's going to go to jail for, well, Sam's not going to jail for this because of who his connections are, his parents' connections.
1: And, you know, this is just to, you know, maybe, you know, how would I know? I'm just guessing. Maybe you would know. I'll ask you. What is Sam's family genealogical background? Wouldn't be Jewish.
0: They're all Jewish.
1: Oh. Jews rock!
8: I love Jews!
1: My goal is by the end of the show to get the Macro Aggressions whiskey sponsored and all that to drop you.
0: Awesome. You know, yeah, it's probably going to happen.
1: No, I'm kidding.
0: So his family, but his dad is a professor at Stanford who's working on IRS regulations and crypto regulations. His mom is a bundler for the Democratic Party. They're heavily involved in, as you said, as Jewish charities and things of this of that such. They're tied in. They're in that group. And so when you're in that group, you know, Caroline Ellison, his right-hand woman, the meth goblin who was running Alameda, her dad was Gary Gensler's boss at MIT. When her dad was a professor at MIT, her dad ran like this department of MIT, and Gary Gensler was a professor at MIT who answered to Caroline Ellison's father. Caroline Ellison is running a $10 billion crypto scam with Alameda, and Gary Gensler is the one who's in charge of regulating it. You know what I mean? So it's
1: Jesus
0: like
1: Christ.
0: There's all of this overlap where these guys know each other. And so you have to ask the question of whether this was set up from its inception to be a money laundering operation to funnel cash to whoever they want it to go to via crypto. You know, it's like the new laundromat.
1: It would be pretty wild and brazen for them to knowingly set it up as a money laundering thing. I guess that'd be smart though, just to get it like Larry David and Tom Brady and Kim Kardashian to do commercials for you, because it gives it an air of legitimacy.
0: Yeah. I mean, it's business model is, there's nothing wrong with it. It's a cryptocurrency exchange. There's other ones out there. A few of them are bigger. Most of them are smaller. This one just had a lot of, it had a lot of establishment help. It had a lot of people on CNBC and these financial channels talking about how smart Sam was and how he's the next JP Morgan.
1: Because Sam was paying them to say that.
0: Right. Yes.
1: Isn't that
0: exactly.
1: That's public knowledge now, right? That he was literally paying off media companies.
0: This is the Bill Gates syndrome. This is what Bill Gates does. This is the reason why Bill Gates gets such great press everywhere. Yeah, they're like, everyone in the media says good things about him, but you guys, you conspiracy theorists, are always saying bad shit. Well, when you spend $460 million a year on media companies that you just sprinkle around and give money to, of course they're going to say nice things about you.
1: Yeah.
0: You know, what do you think? What do you think that money is for? It's to buy your stuff.
1: He was, you know, my uncle is like a Bill Gates fan, and because I started talking crap about Bill Gates, and he's like, no, Bill Gates is awesome. He's like, does all this great stuff, and he cited the Netflix documentary about Bill Gates, which I think Bill Gates probably funded. But
0: but he's not a good guy. He's a bad guy.
1: I had
0: guy.
1: To remind him. I was like, do you remember when there was like the antitrust thing, and the media was like hating him before he started funding media, and like I saw it on his face. He's like, oh yeah, Bill Gates, you did used to be a bad guy. Whatever happened?
0: Yeah. Do you remember when the police caught the IT specialist at Bill Gates' house and had a bunch of child porn on his computer?
1: Yeah, that one was fun. They just pinned it on the freaking IT guy. Yeah.
0: Yeah. Yeah.
1: It was in Bill Gates' house.
0: Right.
1: I wonder how much they paid that guy to take the fall.
0: Oh, I mean, you know, you want to blame me for stealing somebody else's car because you're on a big, you know, you just signed a big contract with the Buffalo Bills or something. Okay, fine. But there's not enough money in the world you could pay me to take the rap for child porn on somebody's computer. You know what I mean?
9: Oh, I like money.
1: What about $1 trillion?
0: I mean, but luckily it would be the one guy that might be able to make a number where it would make sense.
1: Yeah.
9: Yeah. I like money though.
1: Yeah, I don't know what my price would be to take that fall, but I think it'd be $1 billion minimum. Minimum.
0: Yeah, yeah. You'd have to have enough money to
1: get yourself out of prison and make a bunch of new friends.
0: Yeah, replace the O-ring on your asshole after it got broken in prison when those guys gang raped you for being a pedophile. You'd be lucky if you didn't, you know, get thrown out a window somewhere. I don't know.
1: Yeah, that's true. That is true.
0: I do like money, but I don't know that I would like it.
9: Yeah.
1: Well, that's probably like the most clear, straightforward explanation of the FTX thing I've heard so far, mainly because I haven't been paying that much attention. But every time I've heard somebody explain it, I'm like, okay, so it's like, so what's going on with this? But yeah, it makes sense that because everybody has framed it in one way or another, and I haven't heard a breakdown that was like, well, they're doing this, this, and this simultaneously. Everybody seems to have like one specific thing that they thought it was all about. It makes sense. So
0: the best way to understand it is that FTX, the main company, that's where everyone has, that's the crypto exchange where you can put money on in your account there and you can buy and sell and trade cryptocurrencies. There's nothing nefarious about that. Everything, that's just a normal marketplace. Where it became weird was that they started a sister company called Alameda Research. And then with that company was in charge of doing things like crypto hedge funds, where they would take some money and sprinkle it around and invest in other companies that were coming up, and they would make some trades, and they would do some sort of shenanigans, financial shenanigans, where there were things that you could do, like staking your coins, where you basically, like, let's say you've got 1,000 coins of Ethereum or something, you could and you don't need them, you could stake them to help with the liquidity issues going on, so that there's plenty of coins available for if people want to buy or sell. You sort of provide liquidity, and in exchange for that, they pay you an interest rate on that. And the interest rate was abnormally high. It would be like 16% a year, you know. And people would see that and they'd go, "Shit, that's pretty good. I'll leave my coins staked with them. I'm not going to do anything. I'm going to hold them. You know, I'm planning on holding them for a couple of years. So what do I care? It's like an IRA like a treasury, you know, like a 1 year treasury or a 6 month treasury in this case, you know. And you say, okay, well, what do I get? And you're like, well, on a treasury, you get 1%. And you're like, okay, well, what do I get here? And you're like, well, here you get 14%. You're like, shit, I'll do that. That's great. So people were leaving their coins there thinking that they were, you know, going to earn all this interest. And Sam and those guys were just stealing. So they took a bunch of money. They took $10 billion from FTX and sent it to Alameda. And then Alameda gambled it all away. Well, they didn't gamble it all away. They that's where they loaned a bunch to Sam and the guys. But whatever money was left over, they basically lost it all in the casino. And then Sam's going, well, I don't really know what's going on at Alameda. Bullshit. Of course you know what's going on at Alameda. Even if you didn't know what's going on there, you're supposed to know. So you're still guilty of that. But that's a lie. You absolutely knew what was going on over there because you had your programmer create a program so that nobody in the account, you know, so that there was no accounting that could see that Alameda had God mode going on all the trades. So they could see what was coming and going in the way of trades. So Alameda was also front running trades. So if there's a big trade for somebody wants to buy a bunch of Bitcoin, let's say, and they know that that trade is going to be big enough to spike the price of Bitcoin by, I don't know, 1%, was as an example, they would front run the trade and buy Bitcoin before that trade went in and then take advantage of that 1% and then dump out. And that's like high frequency trading. And that shit happens in the finance world all the time. And it's deeply illegal. And so they were doing that. So it's basically all of the financial shenanigans you can do on Wall Street, they were doing. And then they had a bunch of new ones that were, you know, specific to the crypto world that they were getting involved in, like yield farming, which is what I was talking about, where they're staking coins and doing all that. And then on top of that, there's just good old fashioned theft. So it's everything. That's why FTX is everything. And then you add in the fact that you know, they were giving money to the Democratic Party, and that's horrible. But there's one other aspect of this that nobody seems to be talking about, and it's really getting my attention on it, and that is Sam's brother, Gabe Bankman-Fried. And Gabe had, the way the money went was it went from FTX to Alameda. Alameda then loaned $3.3 billion to Sam. Sam then financed his political action campaign, his pack, and he put money in that. And then he used money from that to finance his brother's pack. Now his brother, what his brother was doing was financing genome editing, gene editing, and things like that. All the same shit that Epstein was involved in.
1: Mm.
0: And so now you start, when you start talking about genomes and gene editing and all of that, now you start to get into the eugenics conversation and depopulation. So that's why I say it's an iceberg, because the everyone's focused on Sam, and they should be, I think, probably right now. But don't forget about his brother. Don't overlook his brother, because his brother's up to no good, I'm convinced.
1: So you think they're not even going to have a fall guy for the whole FTX crash, though?
0: Well, the fall guy will be Caroline Ellison from Alameda.
1: Oh, right, right.
0: Meth
1: right.
0: Goblin.
1: That's right.
0: Yeah. She's going to... I mean, really, in a fair world, all of these people would be put in prison for 30 years for what they've done. But I don't know if that, you know, it just kind of depends who's talking first, who's cutting a better deal, who's flipping on whom, you know, what do they know? Some of this stuff, it's like, oh, if you're Caroline Ellison, you're like, oh, I'm going to give up the goods on Sam. I'll tell you how it all works. It's like, well,
1: she's the one that had the nudes leak of her, right?
0: Oh, God, could you imagine? I don't want to see that.
1: You're talking about that nerdy looking girl with glasses?
0: Yeah.
1: Yeah. I was scrolling through Twitter one day and I saw nudes. I think they were blurred out. The nipples were blurred out, but I was like, wow. Okay. So yeah. It sounds like they're all turning on each other for those nudes to come out, unless somebody just got mad and hacked her iCloud or something.
0: Yeah, maybe. Well, they're talking about how they're all hopped up on Adderall and how
1: that's her. Yeah. That's definitely her. Yep.
0: Yeah. And how real life and talking to people, like real people, it doesn't make any sense anymore, because these people, like, they don't matter. And why would you want to talk to them? And they're so uninteresting. And this whole world is uninteresting without Adderall. And you're reading there, you go, these are definitely not the people that should be in charge of $10 billion.
1: I mean, I agree that the world's a lot less interesting without Adderall. How else are you going to see the shadow people?
0: Well, that's true. If you're looking for it.
1: Before we wrap, I'm going to do a quick game show with you, if you're ready.
0: Okay, let's do it. All right.
1: Name. All right. See if you can name 10 things that you would do. Ten crimes that you would take the fall for $1 million. Go.
0: Public nudity. Public intoxication. Assault at a Arby's, possession with intent to distribute, gas station pornography, puffing paint in a Walmart bathroom.
1: All right.
0: That's pretty good. I mean, I would.
1: That was six. That was six things. You got. That's if this was graded on an A to F scale, that'd be a solid D, I think. What's 60%?
0: Okay. Yeah, that's not the greatest.
1: That's pretty good, though. Well, you were very. It was pretty good because you were very specific with each crime.
0: Yeah.
1: It wasn't just like littering, carjacking. You were very. Each crime was very specific, which leads me to believe that you've thought about this.
0: Well, the thing is, I'm just in my head. It's how is the crime going to be reported? And because if the crime is funny, then nobody's going to have a problem with it. And I think my podcast career would continue. If the crime was like loitering at a playground by an elementary school.
1: Loitering in the women's bathroom at the Chuck E. Cheese.
0: Right. That would be bad. Fighting in the Chuck E. Cheese would be totally acceptable. Loitering in the women's. So there's degrees to this. Any sort of fighting in a... Well, really anything at an Arby's, I think, would be funny because the whole OBDM crowd would get it. They would understand. They'd be like, oh, I like what you've done here. Clearly you were off your medication and you chose to get completely naked in an Arby's, which is great. So I think that
1: start just getting get a big bucket of horsey sauce and dip your balls in it.
0: It's because what you want to, you also have to think of this when you get to the prison. And they check you, you know, the fellows check your charges to make sure, you know, what you're in for. you kind of want it to be awesome. You know what I mean? And if it's, oh shit, you fought 7 cops? That's great. Like, that would be a great story. But also, if you got arrested for dipping your balls in horsey sauce at Arby's, that would be great too. It'd be a different story, but I think that they would probably give you a little bit of flexibility inside and say, we're not going to fuck with this guy. Clearly he's up to no good. He's a dangerous individual, that guy. So there's a whole lot of things that have to be taken into consideration before. I mean, $1 million is great, but $1 million will be spent over a lifetime. Your reputation stays around forever. So if your reputation is,
1: especially in this modern era. Yeah.
0: Yeah, man, you knocked some guy out in the ball pit at Chuck E. Cheese. I think people can forgive you. I think people can understand that happens. In fact, why doesn't it happen more often? Really?
1: It should, in a perfect world. It says here on the police report, you dipped your balls in horsey sauce, shoved an entire large curly fry up your ass before you called the arresting officer a chicken nugget schoon.
0: Yeah. Oh, they'd be like, oh, shit, we're going to make you the mayor of this cell block.
1: I don't think you could. I mean, I guess you could go to prison for that, but that seems like something that you're in jail for like a couple weeks for. They don't send you to prison for public. Well, I guess nudity would probably be the worst part. I don't know. Well, yeah. If you got in a fight with 7 cops, if it's not San Francisco, you're probably going away for a little while.
0: If it's San Francisco, they're going to blow you up with a robot.
1: Or just let you back out in 2 hours.
0: That's true. There's always that. Yeah, I guess you have to be a little bit more specific as to where these crimes are committed.
1: Yeah.
0: Because, taking a dump on the sidewalk in San Francisco, that's just an afternoon detour through the precinct.
1: Yeah. Well, Charlie, thanks for hanging, man. It's always a pleasure.
0: Thanks for having me.
1: Obviously everybody can find Macroaggressions and everything else you're doing linked in the show notes of this episode. It's theoctopusofglobalcontrol.com, I believe.
0: Yes, it
1: is. That's got everything you need there. You can find you on, you're on rockfinband.video, all that good stuff.
0: Rockfinband.video, vigilante.tv.
1: Still on Iconic, David Icke's thing?
0: I'm not on Iconic anymore.
1: Oh, what'd you do now?
0: Well, there was an incident with horsey sauce. I don't want to get into it, but it involved Gareth Icke and David Icke and horseradish sauce. It was messy. No, I'll be seeing David in Mexico.
1: Right, for the what's that called? The
0: Anarcapoco.
1: Anarcapoco. Ron Paul, I believe you said was going to be there.
0: Ron Paul was going to be there. Yep, fantastic.
1: Thank God that guy's still alive. I hope he's around for another 100 years.
0: Yeah, he's cool. He's the only old white Republican who served 2 decades in Congress that can go to anarchist conventions and not be beaten senseless. In fact, he's given a standing ovation when he shows up. You would think that a guy with that resume, would be hated, but it's Ron Paul. He's been doing things the right way for a long time, and I think people respect him. It's happening. You know, what's funny is that he was supposed to write the foreword to our book with Jeff.
1: That the controlled demolition of the American Empire.
0: Yeah, and Jeff sent me a message saying, "Hey, Dr. Paul agreed to write our foreword," and I was like, "Oh shit, that is fantastic! Great job." And then 2 days later, he had his medical incident, where he was on the show.
1: Oh, that was hard to watch, the one that happened on the show? Yeah.
0: Yeah, and we went, oh, God. First of all, we were, like, deeply concerned with his health. But we also had a deadline on the book trying to get it out. Yeah. And that was quite literally the last thing we were waiting for was this foreword. And so we said, let's let him off the hook. It's going to take him a while, and we appreciate it. So anyway, I didn't get a chance to meet him the last 2 times I was there. Hopefully I'll meet him this time.
1: Have you met David? I mean, I had him. I'd like to talk to him again. I had David Icke on the show, but have you met him?
0: Yeah. Yeah, I met David.
1: How tall is he?
0: He's about 6'5".
1: Really? Okay. I felt like he was going to be tall, but that's pretty tall.
0: Yeah. Yeah, he's about 6'5". Big dude.
1: That's like that's 6 inches taller than me, at least.
0: Me too. Yeah. Yeah. Yeah, yeah, he's...
1: It's all about... All you need is a good 6 inches. That's what they tell me.
0: That's what they say.
1: I don't know what that means. I just keep reading it in bathroom stalls. Well, I don't know. Anything else you got going on that you want to talk about before we call today and hear our sponsor today's episode?
0: Nope. People can just go if they want to follow me on Twitter at Macroaggression. It's always fun. I get into it there with people.
1: Yes.
0: That's about it. Yeah.
1: Awesome. At Macroaggression. Yeah, dude. Yeah. Anytime. And if we
0: catch some OBDM tonight.
1: Yes, OBDM and Rare Encounter both start in a half hour. After that, I'll be on with Carolyn doing Best of the G's. After that, for all you No Agenda Stream listeners, it'll be Nick the Rat with John Fletcher. It's a full night of content for people. But yeah, thanks, Charlie. And we'll now hear from our sponsor for this show, the Smart Pipe. I'll see you, Charlie.

0: Hey, I'm Sasha Kimis Powers, author, TV personality, and social media influencer. You guys heard of Disrupt, right? It sounds bad, but it's actually good. It just means changing the game. And one of the hottest Disrupt technologies around is SmartPipe. You've probably heard of them. 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
1: Okay, well, let me ask you a question. 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
1: You said it.
0: Wow, amazing stuff. 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To learn more about the social side of the biz, I talked to Christina Darnell, the SmartPipe community manager. When we say that SmartPipe brings all your profiles under one lid, talk a little bit about that.
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0: 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Whoa! You're Scout Condor.
3: Yeah, hi.
0: Boom, and I'm starstruck. 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
3: Just using the pipes. I started getting popular because of how few nitrates were in my stool. People wanted to know how I did it.
0: The rest flowed from there. It's tough to keep track of all your endorsements.
3: I know, I can't believe it. Proactive, Diet Dr. Pepper, Maalox, and that's just this year.
0: Being famous isn't easy.
3: There's always haters, but I get a ton of support from my pipers. That's what keeps me going.
0: Give it up, Scout. I just used a SmartPipe at SmartPipe. How crazy is that? Let's see how I did. Very cool. All right, time to meet the person who made this dream a reality. Your SmartPipe CEO, Kirk Peckley. Start a revolution, dude.
4: How did you do it?
5: I've always been a revolutionary. We just had to wait for the tech to catch up. My father taught me the value of hard work and big ideas, but he was in the union, and so he grew lazy and was unable to innovate. He died.
0: That's why you go so hard at innovation. It's personal for you. So when people like Congressman Tad Mitchell stand in the way of your efforts to change the game...
5: Yeah, you're not wrong. I mean, What does this look like to you?
0: I don't know. That's from the space telescope.
5: You're not sure. One thing that's clear, though, that's not child pornography.
0: How can that be child pornography? I can't even tell what it is.
5: Exactly. When you log into SmartPipe, a patented Recog device does read your anus to confirm your identity. Its CCDs convert light into text-based codes, which represent your unique fingerprint of anal terrain.
0: Like in the movies. But does that mean it takes an image of your anus?
5: It's more like a lock and key mechanism that employs your topographical anal handshake. It's important for us to be able to tie you, the user, to your SmartPipe activity. If a child sits down on a SmartPipe toilet, we need the freedom to harvest the information required to make SmartPipe work. That means, yes, a scan is performed on that child's anus. And ideally, that information is transmitted across state lines, but we can't do any of that until we modernize our ancient child pornography laws.
4: They're overdue for a reboot.
5: Exactly, and Congressman Mitchell, who chairs the House subcommittee in charge of these laws, won't even allow our proposed legislation to come up for a vote.
0: So one man is subverting the will of millions of people. That's not America.
5: Hey, look, I'll say it. I hate child pornographers. And if it were up to me, they'd all get the chair.
0: All right, my man. Wow, I've learned so much today, but I still got questions. Like, if SmartPipe isn't doing anything wrong, then why are they the only corporation to ever be officially designated as a sex offender? It seems decidedly uncool to me.
6: I'd be thrilled to answer any questions that you might have about SmartPipe's status as a sex offender.
0: You're Andrew Goldman, the in-house counsel for SmartPipe.
6: Fact is that SmartPipe was operating without incident for several months when there was a government inquiry and we were forced to cease services and re-examine our options.
0: How could the government get it so wrong?
6: Fortunately, there was a solution. SmartPipe now stores all metadata in a secure offshore server.
0: This is the barge.
6: The barge is a 500-ton palladium craft, which houses over 1 million exabytes of server space. It's completely impenetrable to pirates or foreign navies owing to its 100% spherical construction.
0: It's so round that bullets and ladders just glance right off of it.
6: Exactly.
0: So cool. Well, where is it now?
6: It's not in SmartPipe's interest to know where it is. Of course, we do get reports of sightings, but if we knew where it was, we'd be opening ourselves up to all sorts of regulatory hassles. When in fact, the only entity with full unfettered access to your anal topography is a robot.
0: There's a robot on the ship?
5: He's the captain. I see you've met Andrew.
0: Yeah, he's catching me up to speed on all the hoops you have to jump through because of our broken Congress.
5: Now, think how expensive it is to maintain all this. The barge, the satellite, the robot captain. I mean, compared to a server farm in Arizona, it's astronomical, but that's what the government wants. They want SmartPipe to fail.
0: It's funny that Congress is so hung up on this. I mean, the founding fathers didn't even have pipes.
5: That's a great point. I mean, they were defecating into open trenches and millions of them died from cholera. It's time to say no to pro-death obstructionism. Get online, sign the petition, call Mitchell's office and actively harass his staff. To demonstrate that the images we are sending across state lines do not, in fact, constitute child pornography, I've brought in David Tinsky. David is a registered sex offender and confessed pedophile. He's in treatment.
7: That's great to hear.
5: We're going to be showing David an image of my own child's SmartPipe anal topographical signature and, using state-of-the-art facial heat mapping, track his arousal. That way, we'll know once and for all whether or not SmartPipe is a boon to pedophiles.
7: I respect how much you're personally willing to put on the line for SmartPipe. Let's show him the photo.

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1: Abs and a six pack!
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0: Once again, the U.S. is spending millions to oust a puppet they spent millions to get into office. They'll spend more millions on the cover-up to hide having spent those millions, and even more millions to discredit members of the media who report otherwise. It's a good thing they print their own money.
1: Well, that's not very interesting.
2: Noah Beamer.
3: Hello, testing. Check 1, 2, 3, 4.
4: Caleb Stevenson. Yes. Because the virus essentially was invented.
2: Abs and a six pack.
1: Yeah, maybe Michelle Obama like might be a man. I don't know.
3: Smoking weed, drinking vodka. Would a bad set of boobs on a nice girl be fine, or would a bad set of butt on a nice girl be fine?
5: I will flat out shoot you in the fucking face.
6: What the fuck's going on?
4: It's abs and a six pack. Did you know who that was saying maybe Michelle Obama might be a man? I don't know.
7: Who was that?
4: You know Patriot J on Twitter?
7: That was him?
4: Yeah, he was on our podcast. He's like, hey, I don't know, maybe Michelle Obama might be a man.
7: Who knows? Maybe she's got a dick, dude. Yeah. I mean, there's no Obama. He's into hot dogs, dude. $65,000 worth. Who knows, dude? He could have gave her a dick. I don't know. Speculation.
4: I love all the videos Alex Jones has done where he's like doing the slow-mo of Michelle Obama walking. He's like, what is that, a roll of quarters in her pants? Is that a roll of quarters?
7: Alex Jones is the GOAT, bro. That's the guy.
4: Bro, oh my God. Did you see when he had all those llamas on his podcast?
7: No.
4: Oh, dude, he did a full four-hour broadcast with like six llamas wandering around his studio.
7: What the? He's the GOAT, bro.
4: He's so good.
7: Oh my God.
4: I got a couple of ISOs from that. Let me find it. I got a little bit of that. Yeah. Here we go.
8: Hey, you give your llamas fluoride? Hell no, we don't give them fluoride. I mean, that's something that really sinks in for people.
4: Like, while he's saying that, there's fucking llamas walking in front of him and shit. Like, on the InfoWars studio.
7: I'm looking it up when we get done. That's hilarious.
4: Yeah, dude. I'll send it to you. That's good. That's good shit. So, yeah, man, I guess, the first thing we should talk about is, holy shit, your hand, bro. I saw the video.
7: Yeah, man. Let me just say, I can't say too much.

0: Because I don't know what's happening after. You know what I mean? Like, there
1: Did you
0: might
1: sign
0: be
1: a
0: some.
1: did you sign a non-disclosure agreement with your hand?
2: About the cut on your hand?
1: Oh, Noah's here. All right. Yeah.
0: What's up, bro?
2: Not much, man. Sorry to make y'all wait.
0: Oh, no, you good, bro. I heard you had to take a shit. You got a shit. You got a shit.
1: Yeah, you got shit. You got shit.
2: Yeah. Yeah. Yeah. That's it. I had to take a shit, kiss my kids, you know, good night and all that kind of stuff.
0: I heard that. You got to do what you got to do.
2: Yep. Family man.
0: Yeah, nah, same here. Fucking, not a hand, though, but it's like, I don't know. It's like, obviously, shit happens, especially being a landscaper. People get hurt. But you're not supposed to send your employees out with faulty equipment. I'm going to leave it right there. You
1: All right.
0: Me?
1: Yeah. Right. No, I feel you. Okay, yeah, you can't. Okay, yeah. I get what you can't talk about much more.
2: Was the bush actually burning, or was that just like a reference to, like, you know, the Bible?
1: I think it was a reference to the smoke.
0: I might have been burning a bush.
2: Oh, that's what it was. Okay, I thought you were actually trimming a burning bush. I was like, what the fuck? I was like,
0: no, it was actually a lilac bush. But I thought it was a burning bush. It was a lilac plant, but nah.
2: Nice.
0: There might have been some burning other bush. Who knows?
2: Okay. I understand now.
0: Yes, sir.
1: Well, hell yeah.
0: Oh, man.
1: Well, we've been... yeah, I guess we should do a proper introduction now that you're here, Noah. You want right. Mike? Is that where we're going by with you, Mr. Hotep? With
0: it? Yeah, we can go with Mike.
1: Mike. This is Noah. Mike. I'm Chris.
0: What's up, brother? What's up, man? Nice to meet y'all.
1: Thanks for coming on, man.
2: It's Noah Beamer and Chris Arnold. You know, that's the A, B, you know, and Caleb Stevenson is the S.
1: Yeah, the S is missing. He's still stuck at work. So. Fuck
0: I got
1: him.
0: You put it together. I got you. I see what you did there. You guys are clever. I like it.
1: Yeah the six pack is the We're alcohol, smart. And the ABS is our last name. So,
2: and like also it. Our abs.
0: See, I thought y'all was going to be like doing sit-ups or some shit while we were talking. Like, I didn't know what was happening.
1: Yeah, maybe everybody else does, but I ain't doing that shit. Fuck that.
0: Me neither. I like this belly.
1: All right, man. But
3: mold, it's on a setup.
1: I get. I'm definitely. Yeah. If you're okay with it, gonna be putting a link to your cut ass hand in the show notes on our website, so people can look at that gnarly ass cut hand.
0: Fuck yeah, hell yeah. Right. There's not too many people that know what the inside of a hand looks like, so go ahead and show them the hamburger meat, bro.
1: Yeah,
2: I showed my wife the video of your hand, and she literally started screaming for at least 30 seconds. So,
0: dude. Like, I knew it was bad when it happened, but when I got to the emergency room and the nurse unwrapped it, because I had it wrapped up in one of my work shirts, and when I unwrapped it and showed her so she could clean it, she looked away, then looked back at me and was like, we're going to be okay. And I looked up at her like, what, bitch? What do you mean? Don't pass out with my hand in your hand. Don't do that. Don't do that. I'm not going to catch you. You're going to get your head off this fucking table, so don't do it.
1: Dude, I like, when I first saw that, like, I literally gagged. I was like, oh, my God. It was like that was bad.
2: Being able to record a video that's badass as fuck, man. Yeah. I was like, Jesus, this guy's metal.
0: Appreciate it, dude.
1: Yeah,
0: I had a fucking headphone in. I was listening to Chief Keef and shit, so I wouldn't like freak out, bro. And I'm like, all right, let's do the most savage thing. What you gonna do? I'm gonna record it. Fuck it, let's go.
2: There you go.
0: I was in shock. I'm not gonna lie. Yeah, I was in shock. I'm not gonna lie to you.
1: That's some Pantera shit, dude. Fuck Metallica. That's some Pantera shit.
2: Oh, yeah. Pantera. Goddamn. Oh,
4: I'll eat your ass. I will.
2: There we go, Alex Jones.
0: The greatest.
1: There'll be some Alex Jones clips tonight.
2: Eating ass with his 1-inch pecker.
0: Hung like a fucking gerbil.
4: I know I'm evil, but I try to be good, and I hope God forgives me.
1: what are we talking about tonight? What's going on? We got Kamala Harris just got accepted as VP. That's one thing, but everybody's already talking about that. So what else we got to talk about?
2: Well, Hotep, I wanted to talk about
1: Mike.
2: The plan,
1: Mike, oh, yes, Mr. Mike right. Hotep.
2: I'm sorry.
0: Either one, it don't matter.
2: Mr. Hotep. I want to talk about our plan to take down the mainstream media, because Several months ago when we first started this podcast, I talked about wanting to do an episode about the mainstream media apparatus and their control over, you know, the American population, thought control, mind control, that kind of thing. And I saw your tweet that got a lot of track on Twitter where you're talking about taking down MSM. And I honestly think that's one of the biggest threats to our freedom, you know, beyond even some government corruption. Like, you got to take down their ability to control the majority of the population.
0: Right, because I feel like you're going to always have government corruption. That's just a common trend throughout history, you know what I'm saying? But never has there 100%. Been an institution that could make it okay. Like, they can present whatever bullshit these people are doing in a way where people absorb it and don't even know they're absorbing it. And in their minds are just like, oh, it's fine. It's cool. No, they don't do that stuff. Like, the fuck are you talking about, bro? Like, these people are evil. Like, really evil. And as far as getting rid of mainstream media, that shit they did during the riots where they was at CNN, I was hoping they was about to set that shit on fire.
2: I was
0: like, yes, do it. Do it.
2: It's kind of satisfying to kind of see all that stuff burn a little bit. Like, I know there's, like, you know, there's reasons to not support all the looting and shit, but, like, I mean, there's a little part of me that goes, like, yes.
0: Oh, bro, that anarchist side of me had a full-on raging boner, dude. I was having shit. Like, I don't want to see nobody get hurt. You don't need to be stealing fucking Jordans and shit like that. That's not supporting the cause. You want to set some shit on fire? You want to send a signal? Set some shit on fire, dude.
1: That's what Alex Jones said, man.
4: Yo, I got guns. I'll hurt y'all, take you down. I'm a dangerous thug.
2: I want to know the context for that quote. Like,
1: it's the same context as this one.
4: I was eating jalapenos during the break.
2: Really?
4: I was eating jalapenos during the break.
1: He was eating jalapenos during the break.
2: Yep.
0: Yeah. Fucking Spitfire, dude. No,
1: but there was a real part of me, just like both of you said, it's like I was happy to see CNN, like, getting looted, because they're kind of the ones, or at least not the ones, but, like, the breed of mainstream media that overall, like, instigated the riot. So it's like when you see CNN getting burned down, you're like, all right, yeah, hell yeah. Right. But, like, what I didn't like was seeing, like I have friends in Nashville of, you know, multiple colors and creeds, and they knew people that within their family, like, got their shit got, like, torched and, like, looted. And that, yeah, like,
2: really, wow. Yeah.
1: But that's small businesses. So but I don't mind seeing, like, when CNN gets torched, I'm like, hell yeah. But really, like, the corporations and the multimedia conglomerates, you know, they're backed by insurance money. So whatever happens, unless somebody gets killed, insurance is covering that, but not your mom and pops usually.
0: Exactly. Right. Mom and pops are going to feel it more than anybody. It's like, if you want to send a message, bro, send a message to the people they're going to feel it because they got to rebuild. But at the end of the day, like you said, they got money. Fuck them.
1: Yeah. Like, and the people rebuilding are working people.
0: Exactly. You creating jobs. You stimulating the economy.
1: Good point.
0: You a savior in my eyes. Like, fuck it. Let's go. Hell yeah.
1: Good point. Okay. I take it back.
2: and when you say they, like, when you're referring to these corporations, it really is a they. Like, when, like, what you're talking about with the story that you heard, that's from an individual who actually got affected by this. Like, these massive corporations are conglomerates of individuals. And like, I mean, it's not like they're actually hurting one individual. You know, nobody's taking in the local community is absorbing the cost for that looting of, like, CNN or the burning of CNN or whatever, you know? Right. I mean, yeah.
0: They go get a check cut straight from, I don't know if I should say his name. I treat him like Voldemort sometimes. I don't even talk about this motherfucker on Twitter, bro. Fucking Soros, bro. I'm just going to fucking say it. There's certain people I don't like talking about. Like, not to say that I'm scared or nothing, but it's people that go missing all the time. You know what I'm saying? For talking about certain people. Like, if you was going to try to come get me, yeah, you better bring a fucking army, bro, because I'll cut this shit off. Don't play with me. But just to cover my ass, like, I got a family, you know what I'm saying? Like, I don't talk about that shit.
1: Dude, MoFax had one of the best statements I've ever heard about Soros. He's like, it's like, Soros, of all the elites, drew the short straw, so he had to be the face of it, but there's elites way above him. They were like, all, right, all the elites got into a circle, and they're like, all right, whoever draws the short straw has got to be the public face of this bullshit. And that was Soros. You got
2: to be the super villain.
1: Yeah, that's what Mofax said about it. And it makes sense to me, man.
0: They made Soros Lex Luthor, bro. They made Soros Lex Luthor. That's basically what they did.
2: That's so great. Yeah.
4: They can't wait to send the police to your house to chop your testicles off.
0: Send them. Send those motherfuckers. You can try it. That's another thing, bro. Like, oh, see, like going off of that, I guess that kind of leads into Kamala. I don't want to jump around too much, but it's like the cops, defund the police. Oh, let's put a cop on the ballot. Like, what, bro? Like, how the fuck did we get here? Like, I just don't understand.
2: The reasoning doesn't make a whole lot of sense. I don't see how, I mean, especially considering we didn't like the BBC, like a webpage leak a couple weeks before they announced,
0: Politico
2: Kamala was the pick. Politico, that's it. It was
0: Politico, yeah. It was in like, I think it was like the 27th, the 28th of July, and they had the date and everything. And I was like, what the fuck, bro? Like, if this doesn't show you this shit is rigged, I don't know what to tell you. You're just stupid at this point. You know what I mean?
2: Right.
0: I could kind of make sense of the whole Kamala thing. We saw Joe Biden make more racist statements in the 3 weeks leading up to this than, I don't want to say than he's ever made, but than anybody else had made in recent times, right? Like, he said a lot of shit.
2: It was pretty stunning.
0: It was just like, yo, they really let this man get on TV. Like, holy shit. In my eyes, I called it, and I'm like, well, Kamala's about to get selected, and she going to counteract all that racist shit that he don't remember saying. Mm-hmm. So,
2: that's smart. Yeah, yeah, I get that. Yeah. I get that.
0: It's a perfect play on their part.
1: If you want to go for Biden, man, I got some, I still got a bunch of Biden clips on my computer. We can listen to what Biden's got to say.
0: Oh, please. Please. That's pure
3: entertainment. We choose truth over facts.
1: Classic.
2: Truth over facts.
1: That's classic, dude.
0: Fucking idiot.
3: We provide efficiency for appliances. That saves billions of gallons of gasoline. I mean, billions of... 2.3 billion dollars worth of, $500 billion in savings and billion metric tons of CO2 going in the air.
0: Oh my God.
1: Makes sense to me, man. It makes sense to me.
2: That was a lot of information.
0: That's that sacred geometry right there. That's that sacred geometry, bro. Holy shit.
3: We have this notion that somehow if you're poor, you cannot do it. Poor kids are just as bright and just as talented as white kids.
0: Oh, thank you.
1: Joe.
2: Is this just me, or has he been like almost like the speed at which his mental capacity has been degrading has like increased exponentially over this campaign? It seems like every week the number of flubs that he has just goes up dramatically.
0: Oh yeah, because it was pretty bad during the debates. Like, he was falling asleep during interviews, and his teeth fell out, and his fucking eyes were bulging out of his head and shit like that. And I was like, wow.
1: Oh yeah,
0: and then
1: fucking eyes started bleeding.
0: Like, leading up to it, that shit was crazy, dude. And I'm like, yo, he's dying in front of us.
2: like holding what? They're holding this guy together with Elmer's glue and scotch tape, bro. Like,
0: man, that's too much credit. You can't even say all that, bro. They holding this motherfucker together with nasal spray and spit. Like, what are you saying, bro? That man is literally like, that's elder abuse. That's
1: dude, there's not abuse. Enough. Yeah. There's not enough Adderall in the world for that guy.
2: I don't think so.
1: This is a good one. This is a classic.
3: Donald Trump does pose an excellent threat to this. Hypothetical.
1: It's not hypothetical, man.
2: It's not hypothetical.
0: It's a t-shirt. It's not hypothetical.
1: I'll stop playing the Joe Biden. That's enough Joe Biden anyway. Fuck it.
2: No, you're good, man. Like, the gaffe I think that got me the most is the one where he starts talking and he has no idea where he's at. Like,
1: there's multiple of those. Which one are you talking about? I have a couple.
2: Probably the most recent one. Probably the most recent one.
3: At Dartmouth on healthcare at the medical school, or not, I guess it wasn't actually on the campus, but the people from the medical school were at the,
5: I want to be clear. I'm not going nuts. I'm not sure whether it's a medical school or where the hell I spoke, but it was on the campus.
0: Jesus Christ.
2: Yeah, no, not that one, but that one's horrible. Holy shit.
0: You talking about where he walked into the auditorium and he said the name for another school and he's like,
1: oh, yeah,
0: no,
1: that was the reason one. Yeah, that was the reason.
0: I used to and work then, there.
2: I know where I am. He literally says that. I'm pretty sure he says, I know where I am at some point. And then he doesn't say the name of the place. Like,
0: exactly. He just keeps talking. He goes right by it.
2: No. Oh, man.
0: Fucking stage one denial, dude. Like, he's senile. He's in denial. But I think there isn't. Like, the best theory I've seen is that leading up to it, they declare him mentally unfit. Kamala becomes the first, I guess you could say, black female presidential nominee for the Democratic Party. And, you know what I mean? She has to pick another running mate.
2: Right.
0: And it makes sense because, like, as bad as the DNC is and that whole side of this spectrum, they're fucking smart, dude. Like, you gotta give it to them. They know how to play this game. And I don't put anything past them at this point.
1: So do you buy into the Hillary swoop? You think Hillary's going to swoop in and take the nomination in a contested convention?
0: Dog, all I'm going to say is still 2020, my dude. That's all I'm going to say.
1: Yeah.
0: It's not over yet. You know what I mean? I've seen some crazy shit, but it's not over yet.
6: Surprise, motherfucker.
1: Hillary's coming in. Hillary is coming in.
0: Straight up. Straight
2: Hillary, up, right? Dude. Right. Because, I mean, technically, Biden hasn't even been given the nomination, right?
1: Technically, no.
2: But he's the presumptive nominee, but presumptive. Has he been presented it at the DNC yet?
0: I thought he said that he was accepting it virtually.
2: Oh, did he?
0: I don't know if he actually did.
2: Honestly, I'm not sure.
0: Me either.
2: Like, I'm genuinely asking. I don't know.
0: Because I remember reading something that said that he had they weren't doing it in person and that the acceptance would be done virtually. I don't know if it's taken place. That's a good question, my dude.
2: Right.
1: Oh, wow. I'm pretty convinced that Biden's going to weasel his way out of the debates with Trump, and they ain't going to have to do those. Maybe if they do, they'll be Skype, and Biden will have an earpiece.
2: It's actually, I just looked it up. It's happening in 3 days. August 17th, Monday, August 17th is when the DNC, the Democratic National Convention begins.
1: Oh, I thought you meant the debate.
2: Thursday, August
1: I was like,
2: 20th.
1: What?
2: No, not the debates. This is the actual convention, like the Democratic convention, where they present like the nomination.
1: Right. To Biden.
0: Now, does it say that he's accepting it in person, or does it say that he accepted it? He's going to accept it virtually.
2: Let me look that up.
1: Well, I feel like they're going to be able to get those debates done virtually, man. Honestly.
0: Oh no, Trump's not going to let that happen. He wants that motherfucker on stage with him.
2: He won't.
1: How will he stop it?
2: There's no way there's no way Trump will agree to a debate that's virtual.
0: He's not going to do
2: that. That's probably how Trump would stop it. He would say, I'm not doing this.
0: He's not doing it. And they'd be like, oh, well, we have to have the debates. And like, oh, Biden, you got to step your senile ass out there.
1: And then Trump walks up on stage and he looks at the camera and he says, like,
7: luckily, I know literally everything there is to know about getting pussy.
2: Sam Hyde. Good old Sam Hyde.
0: He looks at Joe Biden and is like, do you know where you are?
7: I want you to look at yourself in the mirror right now, because this is the last time you're going to be looking this gay in your whole life.
2: My God. Mike, you were right. Biden will no longer deliver convention speech in Milwaukee. The former vice president's acceptance speech was set to be one of the only in-person elements of the convention.
1: Well, we're going to be burning down Milwaukee virtual. Then. We're going to burn down Milwaukee.
0: Yeah.
1: Burn it down.
0: Burn it down. Burn it down. Yo, did you see that shit that Antifa.com shit?
1: Antifa.com?
0: Dude, you type in it. I don't know if it's still up, but there was a, I don't know if it was yesterday or the day before. You type in Antifa.com, it goes straight to Joe Biden's presidential thing.
1: Antifa.com.
0: Dude, that shit was crazy.
1: It'sgoingdown.org is what it redirects me to now.
0: Yeah, see, it used to send you straight to Joe Biden's page, dude.
1: That doesn't surprise me. That doesn't surprise me.
2: Interesting.
0: Yeah. It doesn't.
1: It'sgoingdown.org. What is this? This is weird. This is a weird website.
0: His mental capacity is going down? That's true. I can't stand that guy, bro. Like, I don't hate a lot of people. I hate Joe Biden.
2: Right. Right.
1: Who do you hate more, Bill Clinton or Joe Biden?
2: Joe Biden.
0: Joe Biden.
1: I feel bad. I kind of feel bad for Joe Biden at this point, but he is. I mean, they're both pretty bad, but yeah.
2: They're both pretty bad. I mean, the only redeeming thing about Bill Clinton is that, like, saxophone playing thing, you know? Like, yeah. I think that's pretty cool.
0: But, like, I hate Bill Clinton for different reasons. Like, he's a pedophile. Right. He should burn in hell.
2: Hillary Clinton. Life. Right.
0: You know what I mean? But,
2: Michael Malice put out a poll on Twitter just the other day that said, who is the most evil of these four? And it had Bill Clinton, Bill Cosby, Harvey Weinstein, and Jeffrey Epstein.
0: Holy shit.
1: I feel like Epstein and Cosby are... Hold on. Well, I don't know, because a lot of people like make a good argument that Cosby was framed, and I'm not smart enough to know whether they're right.
2: No.
1: I know a lot of people that make that argument, and I don't know enough to know whether it's true or not.
0: I mean, we'll never know the truth, but personally, I think Bill Cosby was framed.
2: I would have to see the evidence. I've never seen anything supporting that. That's interesting.
1: Well, it's the same thing with the people that say Michael Jackson got killed. It's because he like got the rights to the Beatles songs. And then right after he died, Sony got him back. So you got to follow the money trail.
0: Ooh. Michael Jackson was in the works to own Sony. Like he was there, like own the Beatles catalogs and everything. And he had his masters. Same thing with Prince, dude. Like I think it was either right before or right after he died, he was like eligible to have his masters. And once you get your masters, you're untouchable. And they don't want that. You know what I mean?
1: Yeah.
0: But it's like, so like when I go to Bill Cosby, I can't remember the exact thing, but Bill Cosby was in the works to buy NBC.
1: Yep. No, that's true.
2: Wow, really?
1: Yeah.
0: Yeah, dude. Like, when you look at this shit, because, I mean, how the fuck did Bill Cosby get locked up but Harvey Weinstein still up? How is Louis C.K. still up? How the fuck is Kevin Spacey still up?
1: Well,
0: all the people that fucking alleged shit against him died. He puts out a YouTube video in Frank Underwood's voice and pretty much says it. Like, if I go down, I'm taking you bitches with me. Like,
1: Kevin Spacey made two videos where he was like, why don't we kill them with kindness or whatever? And then, the next day, one of his accusers dies. But I got to push back with Louis C.K., dude. I got to push back with Louis C.K. because all Louis C.K. did was say, hey, can I jerk off in front of you? The women said yes, and then he did it. So that's a little different.
0: I feel that.
2: One of them he asked, apparently he asked, and then he just started jerking off before she could, even answer the question. Answered,
0: yeah.
1: Which, okay, I mean, but it's still not rape.
0: It's not rape, touch him. Like, I just pulled up my dick and just showed you this. Like, even you could have turned around.
1: You could have left.
2: Right. Hillary Clinton, like, more like Hillary Clit, son.
0: Oh, my God.
2: She's bitch got a big pussy.
1: Dude, I bet Hillary Clinton's got a big pussy. One you could stick loose change inside.
2: What are you quoting?
1: That's sick animation, bro.
2: Hillary Clinton, more like Hillary Clit, son. Bitch got a pussy. I mean, she got a real pussy you could stick loose change inside.
8: Productions.
0: If Hillary Clinton actually does have a vagina, I wouldn't be surprised if her and Michelle Obama was on that meat swinging shit. But if she did, you could take a whole log of dip. The whole 5'10", this whole roll, and shove this bitch in sideways. It'd be like putting both of your fists in a fucking... Yeah.
7: We're going to be getting you knee-deep in some gash.
2: Whoa.
0: Yeah, I'm going knee-deep in that bitch. Fucking whole foot to the ankle, bro. Take this calf, ho.
2: Gash. Fucking gash. What's the best... All right, not to derail the conversation or anything, but what's the best term for pussy or vagina, I guess?
1: Gash is the worst. Gash is the grossest one. Poon?
2: Poon. I don't know, man.
1: Poon's pretty good.
2: Poon's pretty good.
1: I like poon.
2: Poon is great. I would say one of the worst is probably beaver.
0: Oh,
1: well, that's
0: God.
1: For... Isn't beaver, beaver like bush? Isn't that referring to bush? Is that referring to like vagina or bush?
2: Nah, beaver's vagina beaver's as far as I know. Yeah,
1: I didn't even know that. I thought, okay.
0: Let me think. What else you got?
2: Yeah.
0: So you got twat, snatch.
1: Cunt's snatch, pretty rough.
2: There you go. Cunt is tsunami, pretty rough. Cunt kind of hurts to even hear.
0: It does. You know? It's like if you were to go the other side of the pond, it's like you're going to hear that shit every 30 seconds. You're fucking cunt.
2: Right.
9: You don't know shit because you never been fucked in the ass.
0: Whoa. I might not know nothing then. Oh, my God.
10: Nope. I don't know about that.
0: Yeah, buddy.
10: Wow, no.
0: What's the worst word for pussy? Oh, man.
1: Cunt's got to be the worst one.
0: I don't know, bro. You said gash.
1: Gash is pretty bad.
0: Made me shiver a little bit.
1: Gash is pretty rad. It's gash makes me feel gross when I say it.
0: I'm so tempted to go get my fiance and just be like, babe, let me get that gash and just see what her face
2: oh
0: is.
2: Oh my God. Yeah, I was going to say, if you want to turn a chick off, that's what you need to say. give me that gash.
1: I'm going to stick my fist in that gash, baby.
0: Bro, how much you want to bet she just like naturally grows a dick right after
4: when you shit outside, it's not going to be a decent shit.
8: Yeah.
4: When you shit outside, it's not going to be a decent shit.
8: Yeah.
2: No, not only does she grow a dick, but she's gay too, like immediately. You know, like,
0: straight up, Adam's apple and everything.
2: She tries to fuck you. That's what.
1: She turns into Pauly Shore.
0: Holy shit.
9: Crunchy weasel, bro. No weaselly crunch, bro. What are you doing about my weasel, bro?
0: It's an immediate assault charge, dude. It's a hate crime as soon as it happens.
1: Like, quoting Pauly Shore as a sex crime.
2: Yeah, pretty sure. Pretty sure.
11: If I had a fucking animal, that okay. If I had a fucking chick that was dressed up as an animal, he didn't even ask me if I had a fuck him, but obviously I'm gonna fuck him. If I had what I'm taking it as, if I had a fucking chick that was dressed up as an animal, it would definitely 100% without a doubt, no questions asked, be a fox.
0: Well, I agree with that.
2: Well, absolutely.
0: Nah. Hold up. Wait a minute, dude.
1: All right.
0: Hold on.
1: What you got?
0: Hold up. Let me think. Because a fox would be cool. A mongoose would be fucking dope.
1: What about a llama? Mongoose. What about a llama?
0: Oh, I was going to say a goat.
1: The greatest of all time.
2: What about a bunny? And that's kind of a classic.
0: Hell yeah. Bunnies. You fucking bunnies think you're in Space Jam as soon as you're smashing that
1: thing. All right, hang on a second.
0: Yeah,
1: what about wait, hang on a second. What about a leopard?
0: Ooh. Now, there is it a regular leopard or a snow leopard?
1: How about either one or both at the same time?
0: Winning.
1: Ding ding.
2: Wow. So to be honest, I'm definitely not into furry shit because I don't want anybody listening to get the idea that, you know, no.
0: Go ahead. No. Just go ahead and put out our disclaimers one at a time. I'm not into
2: disclaimer.
0: The furry
2: thing. Disclaimer.
0: Disclaimer. Disclaimer.
1: Hey, why is that?
2: This is for the laughs.
1: Why is that, Noah?
4: Right. Because you got a one-inch pecker.
2: A one-inch pecker.
0: Hung like a gerbil, bro. I'm ready. That stereotype, that shit's not true, bro. Don't let them fool you.
1: Yeah. Don't even worry about it. Hey, I gotta go take a dump. Y'all can chat amongst yourselves, and maybe, you can come up with something by the time I get back that doesn't involve furries. Just maybe.
2: All right, we'll try.
0: See what happens.
1: All right, love you guys.
2: Good luck.
0: That conversation went left so fast. I'm fucking here for it, dude.
2: Jumping from topic to topic, man.
0: Yes, sir. What do you think about that? No, I'm gonna wait till he come back to talk about that because that's a tough one.
2: Right.
0: Yo, did you listen to WAP or WAP? You know, whatever.
2: No, I haven't. I saw like shit on Twitter about it, and I was like, I'm gonna wait till people aren't talking about this anymore, then I'll listen to it.
0: Man.
2: I don't know. It's just a weird thing.
0: Do you listen to rap?
2: Yeah, absolutely.
0: So you've heard the raunchy, you've heard the nasty shit.
2: Yeah, I mean, I've heard a lot of raunchy, nasty shit. I mean, I don't know about, like, how raunchy and nasty is WAP compared to other shit, or WAP,
0: bro,
2: or whatever you say.
0: It's not even close to the Whisper. You heard the Whisper song by Ying Yang Twins?
12: Hey, nope. Little mama, let me whisper in your ear. Tell you something that you might like to hear.
0: He literally whispers the whole song, and he's talking about fucking this chick sideways.
2: Sounds great.
0: It's awesome. You know what I mean? It's not something we should have been listening to as kids.
2: No, for sure.
0: Like, what? It's not that bad. Like, I'm gonna be real with you. The WAP song is not that bad. It's nothing different from any other vulgar hip hop song. The video was a fucking visual masterpiece. Cause I'm not gonna lie, I like women. They both look good, so that's just what it is.
2: Right.
0: But
2: wait, they both? Who is this?
0: Cardi B and Megan Thee Stallion.
2: Oh, okay. Yeah. See, I don't even know who's in it. I don't even know who makes the song.
0: It's Cardi B's song, Megan Thee Stallion features on it, and they're in the video, you know what I mean? Big butts and titties everywhere, shaking and shit. They got Kylie Jenner in the video. She's fucking top notch.
2: Like, she's in the video. Wow. Yeah. Okay. Okay.
0: Surprising, right? Did you hear the whole check thing with Megan?
2: Nah.
0: Did you hear? Yeah. Like, so Megan and, you know, Tory Lanez is?
2: Yes, I do.
0: So her and Tory Lanez had some issue, and it turned out that, I guess, allegedly Tory Lanez shot her in both of her feet. Okay.
2: Shot her? She like with a gun?
0: Let me explain it to you. Yes. Shot her in both of her feet to where she had to have the slugs removed from her feet surgically.
2: What the right? fuck?
0: Just in saying that, what the fuck did he shoot her with to where it didn't go through her foot?
2: The what was he using? Like a fucking 22? Like,
0: that's what I'm trying to figure out.
2: A BB gun?
0: Bro, like, that, like me and my girl got into it so bad over this because I was like, babe, like, I, like, fuck everything about them. If there's one thing I know fucking guns. If I shoot you in the foot right now, I'm going to hit our neighbor downstairs.
2: Right. Right.
0: How the fuck did they pull two slugs out of her feet? And then you watch video and she's in the video and she's dancing and shit. I'm like, nah, bro. They tried to set my man up. Nah.
2: Yeah, that doesn't sound. It's a lot of shit with
0: the torque. It doesn't make sense.
2: Like, what did they do? They cut her feet off and then, like, give her, like, robot feet? Like, like prosthetics? Like, I mean.
0: Exactly. It's like, because what I said was, like, she either got, like, Fred Flintstone Yabba Dabba Doo feet, or this bitch is really right. half horse and she got horse hooves.
2: Right.
0: That's the only explanation for that. But it seems weird.
2: The stallion.
0: Right. But it's like, when you talk about Tory Lanez had just become a free agent. He ended his contract with, I can't remember the company. So he's free to do whatever he wants, and then this happens. I'm like, they tried to bury this man.
2: Right.
0: They weren't making money off of him anymore. He was doing his own thing. So fuck it. Fuck him. Let's try to bury
2: him. Wow.
0: That's what I think happened. It's just weird.
2: Does he have, like, an explanation or, like, a response to that? Or
0: I don't think Tory said anything so far, no.
2: Okay, wow.
0: I don't think Tory said anything. They tried to. Yeah, he's from Canada, and they tried to end his visa and, like, get him deported and say he can't come back to America. And I'm like, they really tried to bury this man.
2: Wow.
0: Mm-hmm.
2: That's crazy. Mm-hmm. When did this happen?
0: The whole thing with him shooting her maybe a month ago.
2: Okay.
0: Right? And he took two bullets and one in each foot, and then you either recorded this video before it happened or you recorded it since it happened. So either way, it looks as... If he recorded it afterwards, it's like, okay, then you hyped it up, so your name was everywhere, so there's a lot of buzz around this. And then you had the whole thing, they got in a fight because Tory Lanez was allegedly flirting with Kylie Jenner. And then you have Kylie Jenner in the video. You see what I'm saying? Like, it's just...
2: That doesn't make a lot of sense.
0: No, none at all. None at all. And not when I was talking about
2: reality.
0: No, and when I was on Twitter, I was atting Shorty. I was atting Meg. Like, obviously, she's probably not going to respond to me. Like,
2: Right.
0: I got a couple followers, but I ain't Megan Stallion. Like, you know what I'm saying?
2: Right.
0: Like, I was just like, I'm not going to talk my shit and not act Shorty because this shit doesn't make sense. And me being a black dude, you trying to bury a black dude off some bullshit just so you can sell records. That's bullshit to me.
2: That's fucked up. Yeah.
0: Yeah.
2: Yeah.
0: Even if he wasn't a black dude, he could have been a white dude. You know what I mean? Like, race otherwise, What's but that? It's just like, you know what I mean? It's just like, what the fuck, bro? Yeah. Like, why are you doing this?
2: It's
0: like
2: that fucking corporate. It's the corporate machine that just tries to. Yeah. If I can't make money off you anymore, then I'm gonna bury you so I don't have competition.
0: Exactly.
2: Or maybe just out of spite.
0: Exactly, bro. Like, even we can get out of music and keep that same the fucking tone the same. It's like you go back to when Juul first came out and the tobacco companies tried to bury them. It's like, are you trying to say that Juuls are bad, but you've been selling cigarettes for years? Like, how many people die every year from cigarettes? Like, what the fuck are you talking about?
2: Right.
0: Like, obviously that we need more medical proof, but Juul or like a vape is clearly safer than a cigarette.
2: Absolutely.
0: You know what I mean? Like,
2: the argument was that it was cool for the, like, kids or something like that. So since the youth are doing it, we got to get rid of it. But I mean, you can just lie.
0: These motherfuckers are smoking cigarettes? Like, come on, dude.
2: Yeah. Get rid of the Juul. They're just going to go to cigarettes. Yeah, Juul is the healthier, safer alternative for the children.
0: Like, it sucks to say it, but it's true. It's like, you don't care about kids. You just want to make your money. And Juul was fucking them up from a money perspective. Like, when vapes came out, dude, because I used to work at a smoke shop, and I was selling them, and I was just watching. Like, I got a lot of people off of cigarettes. Like, a lot of people.
2: Right.
0: It's like, y'all are going to feel this.
2: Yeah. Yeah. I mean, I'm on a vape now. I got that salt nick, the same kind of nicotine that Juul uses. And I mean, it's really good for smoking cessation, you know, really good.
0: It is, you know what I mean? You definitely get more nicotine because of the salt nick is concentrated and everything. And he's like, you don't have to hit it as much. So
2: Exactly.
0: You know what I mean? Because if you were to go from your salt nick right now to back to smoking cigarettes, you'd be smoking a pack, pack and a half, maybe
2: exactly.
0: 2 packs a day.
2: Exactly. You know? The nicotine intake is more, but the carcinogen amount and the like the tar and shit is just so much less.
0: Right. And then they tried to pull that popcorn lung bullshit. And it's like, okay, so you took this study from people that worked in a, I think it was a popcorn factory that were breathing in those fumes like nonstop. Like that's way different.
2: Right.
0: You can't do that. But
2: did you listen to one of the more recent No Agendas where Adam was talking about how they're going to try to basically, it seems like they're going to try to ban vapes again?
0: No, I didn't. I missed that, but that doesn't surprise me.
2: Yeah. Some sort of a study came out, and I think it was basically just based off of an online survey. And it was something about how vaping makes you more likely to get COVID-19 because people who vape touch their face and children tend to vape more than adults. So we need to ban vapes entirely.
0: Okay, yeah. You know what? I'll play along with it. I'm not going to dispute it because I'm just not going to do it, but I'll play along with the same logic. If that's the case, you better ban masks too. Because I'm going to touch my face way more if I have a mask on.
2: Exactly.
1: True.
2: There you go.
0: It makes no sense. None of this shit makes sense. But if you say that, oh, you're an anti-masker, you're a conspiracy theorist, you're this, you're that. Like, no, motherfucker, I'm not a sheep. I think.
2: Right.
0: Like, fuck out of here, dude. Hate that shit. Like I personally won't wear a mask unless I have to. You know what I'm saying? Like if I got to go buy groceries and they're like, oh, you gotta wear a mask, fuck it, whatever, dude. I gotta feed my family. Cool.
2: Right.
0: But in other places where I don't have to and people have masks on and they look at you like you're crazy, and I'm like, dude, like I've never wanted to hit like random people so much in my life.
2: Right.
0: Don't look at me like I'm stupid because I don't have a mask on. You look like
8: there's a lot of confusion among people.
1: How about this? How about Dr. Fauci just pulled it up? 60 Minutes. America's doctor, Dr. Fauci. Let's hear from him, right?
0: Fuck that guy.
8: There's a lot of confusion among people and misinformation surrounding face masks. Can you discuss that?
13: The masks are important for someone who's infected to prevent them from infecting someone else. Now, when you see and look at the films in China and South Korea, whatever, everybody's wearing a mask. Right now in the United States, people should not be walking around with masks.
8: You're sure of it? Because people are listening really closely to this.
13: Right now, people should not be walking. There's no reason to be walking around.
2: I'm going to give you a chance to back out.
13: When you're in the middle of an outbreak, wearing a mask might make people feel a little bit better, and it might even block a droplet. But it's not providing the perfect protection that people think that it is. There are unintended consequences. People keep fiddling with the mask and they keep touching their face.
2: Oh, yeah.
0: Exactly.
2: Right there. Oh, my God. Dude. Fauci just said exactly.
0: Bro, let me tell you something. So, like, I'm a landscaper. Me and my coworker sat in a truck on lunch break one day and looked this shit up. A fucking cloth mask. Has a thing is like 80 to 85% instant penetration rate. Right?
2: Yep. Well,
0: N95 mask has I think it's like 20% or something like that. But that's for larger particles. The size of a fucking COVID molecule is so small. Even an N95 isn't doing anything. There's nothing stopping this. You know what I'm saying?
1: The craziest
0: it's
1: part,
0: that
1: like,
0: bad, bro, it's there.
1: And they say like you're supposed to wear a mask to protect other people. The N95 sprays everything you're breathing right out of the mask. It's not protecting anybody else. Yeah.
0: It's protecting you from getting the shit back in.
1: Yeah, it says it right on the freaking box.
0: Too small.
1: Yeah.
0: Like, bro. Like, and if you look at the fucking mask boxes, since all this shit started and everybody started buying masks, they had to put on the side of the boxes, this will not stop you from getting COVID. Like, come on,
2: as
0: guys.
2: A disclaimer. Like, wow.
0: Like, wow, dude. Like, and then, who did I say this to? I think it was one of my coworkers, one of my older coworkers. Dude watches CNN, like, heavily sheepified. You know what I'm saying?
1: Yeah.
0: Like, bro, I'm going to give you two scenarios. Here's the first one. You've got on pants and underwear, right? When you fart, yo, I'm going to smell that shit. You think COVID's not coming out of that mask? That's the first scenario. Second scenario. When you go to the pool, when you're swimming in the pool, do you not think there's pee in the pool? Why would there be pee in the pool? I've got a bathing suit on. You don't think the pee's coming through the bathing suit? Come on, bro. Like, use your fucking noggin.
2: Right.
0: Like, there's nothing, like, if it's that bad,
1: dude.
0: This is my whole thing from the beginning. It's like, if it's that bad, shut it down. If it's
2: Those
0: not
2: great
0: that bad,
2: analogies.
0: Open it up.
1: Yeah,
2: right.
1: Right. Yeah, have you seen
0: nothing pisses me off more than COVID?
1: Have you seen that dude on YouTube, Barricade Garage, I think his name is?
0: Mm-mm.
1: It's this black dude with dreads, but his videos are fucking hilarious, man. He's fucking, he's on point. And he's had like three videos about masks. I'll put it in the show notes for this episode. But he's had some Epstein videos, but he's had a bunch of mask and COVID videos. And he had one hilarious video. It was like, I think it's called Cause of Death. And it's like all these people getting like beat up or shot or like slipping on a banana peel. And it's like cause of death, COVID-19 every time. And it's playing like sad music every time they die.
2: Right, right.
1: He's fucking hilarious. I think it's Barricade Garage. I'll put it in the show notes for the website. He's great.
2: It's all a sham. I mean, it's funny about that clip that you just played, fucking Fauci. I mean, he said explicitly, it might make you feel better. Which is basically right. Him saying this is a placebo.
1: Yeah,
0: yes. Yes. I'm giving you this a sugar is a
2: placebo
0: pill.
2: For your fear,
1: right?
2: You know,
0: bro. And then it's like even like pulling off a fear, like what you just said. It's like, okay, so you put out that the virus dies in sunlight, but you tell people not to go outside. You know that fear weakens the immune system, but you do nothing but pump fear. You're making it easier for people to get sick. That's all you're
2: right.
0: doing.
2: Right.
0: And then it's like, oh, so the hospital's getting money if they have a COVID case? I don't trust nothing you motherfuckers are saying.
2: Right. Right.
0: Like, come on. But, oh, no, you're a conspiracy theorist if you don't believe in COVID. No, no, no, no, no. Listen, COVID is real. All this other bullshit is fucking nonsense. It's communism. You just don't see it.
1: Yeah, it's a way to set up global government. Since you guys brought up No Agenda, I got animated No Agenda pulled up. Did you see Nora on CBS interview Bill Gates, and even she called out his vaccine?
0: The 80% shit. Yes.
1: Yeah, here we go.
14: Moderna vaccine sound concerning. We looked. After the second dose, at least 80% of participants experienced a systemic side effect, ranging from severe chills to fevers. So are these vaccines safe?
15: No. Well, the FDA not being pressured will look hard at that. The FDA is the gold standard of regulators, and their current guidance on this, if they stick with that, is very, very appropriate. The side effects were not super severe. That is, it didn't cause permanent health problems for things that they...
16: Does this sound like a guy who was expecting a different line of questioning or perhaps a less aggressive?
17: Well, definitely. Yeah. Well, when he starts 100%. Going, all the time, 100%. Which he's doing.
16: He's struggling.
17: He is having trouble calculating what to say.
16: And the, it was a grade 3 injury that most people who had side effects, what they suffered. Grade 3 is, 5 is dead. Grade 4 is life-threatening. Grade 3 is probably not pleasant.
15: Yes,
14: you know the data better than I do. But the data show that everybody with a
16: high... Hey, that's Dr. Bill to you, Nora. Who do you think you are?
14: You know the data better than I do. But the data show that everybody with a high dose had a side effect.
15: Yeah, but some of that is not dramatic, where, it's just, super painful. But yes,
16: it's not dramatic. It's just super painful.
17: Super painful.
16: Super. And while he's telling this, he's rubbing his arm with his hand, like, wow, that must be really painful. But it's not very dramatic. Right. And then finally, she wraps it up with, what can we expect from this thing? Is it good forever? I mean, it's a vaccine, right? We take it, we're good.
14: How many doses of the vaccine will we need?
15: Well, none of the vaccines at this point appear like they'll work with a single dose. That was the very beginning. maybe one of them, particularly in the second generation, won't surprise us. We hope just 2, although in the elderly, sometimes it takes 10. More. And so making 10. Sure we have lots of elderly people in the trial will give us that data.
16: Woo, lots of elderly people. Yay!
0: We're gonna kill grandma.
16: Just look at how well they did with COVID. Come on, elderly people, step right up. What is
2: right? So just he's working with Cuomo, rounds. Dude. It's just super painful.
1: No, it's just super painful. There's no serious side effects. It's just super painful. I mean, that's right out of Bill Gates.
0: You're gonna wish you were dead. Yeah, you're gonna wish you were dead.
2: It's just Jesus pain. Christ. I mean, if you just really pain. Think about it, pain is just an electric signal going through your body. I mean,
0: pain. I mean, no, he should have said, pain is just weakness leaving your body. You bro.
1: That's a good
2: bro. Bill Gates is definitely the person I want to hear say that.
1: He needs a good with VR guy. Voice.
0: 100%.
1: Here's
2: now, he's not sound like Bill Gates has the biggest lump in his throat, like of all time, like the size of a watermelon, just the way he talks.
0: Sounds like Goofy.
16: Gorsh.
0: The question with Bill Gates is like, bro, who the fuck chose you? You're not even a doctor, my guy. Like,
1: dude,
0: I voted for Trump, bro. Yeah. I didn't vote for you. Dude, how do you get to determine what the world does? You literally shut down the world because you have the fucking vaccine.
1: Bring me, remind me to come back to Trump versus Gates, because I have some weird shit about that. But this is him dressed up as Mr. Rogers on Stephen Colbert while I look for that Trump versus Gates clip.
18: Well, Bill, since you tried to warn us about this pandemic and we didn't listen, what's the next thing you're warning us about that's going to happen 5 years from now that we're not listening to at the present?
0: That sounds so
19: well, I didn't want to be right. What I wanted to do is...
18: I understand. I'm not saying you won. Everybody loses. Nobody wins with us. And I'm not saying that you're...
1: Keep in mind, both of them are grinning ear to ear during this whole thing.
18: That right. This is not an end zone dance. I'm just saying, what else are we not listening to that we need to take action on now?
19: Well, the idea of a bioterrorist attack is kind of the nightmare scenario because they're pathogen with a high death rate. Now, the good news is, not trying to depress you, it's tough enough
18: too late.
19: Right now, too that late. Most of the work we're going to do to be ready for pandemic two, I call this pandemic one. Most of the work we'll do to be ready for that are also the things we need to do to minimize the threat of bioterrorism.
18: Well, Mr. Gates, thanks so much for being here. Thanks so much for the efforts you and your organization are doing to try to find the cure for this. And we'll see you again.
0: Fuck Bill Gates.
1: Dude, I can't find the clip. I must have deleted because it was taking up so much space. But I had to, we did a two-part Bill Gates episode. And there's this bit where Bill Gates is like, Bill Gates is talking about Trump. And he's just talking about how much of a piece of shit Trump is. And he's like, I met him. And I was like, oh, he was hitting on my daughter and all this stuff. And it's like all bullshit, obviously. But then he says,
0: gotta bury him.
1: Bill Gates goes on this whole tirade about how bad Trump is. But then he's like, Trump and Robert Kennedy Jr., I think his name was, or Robert Kennedy Jr. Maybe that's what his name was. He wanted to set up a vaccine safety study where they would test vaccines for safety. And I told them that was a dead end and a bad idea. Why would we need to safety test him?
0: Bruh, that man is the devil.
1: He's evil.
2: Openly
1: dude.
2: Admitting. Yeah.
1: Dude, Africa and India are waking up. Both those countries are like, fuck you, Bill Gates. Get the fuck out of here with your bullshit. Yeah.
0: Did you see how many people got sick from the polio vaccine he gave them?
1: Yeah, Associated Press now admits, and we've linked it in the show notes before for our Bill Gates episodes when we link all our resources. Even Associated Press admits, and New York Times, that more people have gotten polio from Bill Gates' polio vaccine than the wild polio that exists in nature.
0: Yep, 100%. Yep. And it's crazy because it's like, I looked it up when it first started because I saw this thing and it was saying that Bill Gates owned the patent to COVID-19. It's like the only way you can make a vaccine for something that, like, you have to own it. You know what I mean? So it's like, bro, you did this. You and China did this to us.
2: Right.
0: You did this. You know? And it's like a theory that me and my coworker had. Like, when we're at work, bro, we are on the sun all day. We just get to speculating wild shit. But like, the theory was that China did this to us to cripple our economy. Yeah. And that's what he said. And I was like, I don't know, bro, because I don't believe anything that happens on this grand of a scale is something that all the countries don't know about. So in my eyes, what if we played into it to give it the illusion that China has cooties? You know what I'm saying? Because made in China will never look the same.
1: Right. Yeah, no, that was the booby trap theory going around for a while, where it was the booby trap theory was basically like all those, like the Harvard professors and these Canadian spies or the Chinese spies in Canada and the United States were getting busted coming out with bioweapons or biological material out of these bioweapons labs in North America, Canada, United States. So the booby trap theory was like basically like we let them take it back to Wuhan and then it sprung. And that's why
0: I like that.
1: Yeah. And that's why like it kills Asians more than it does most races, because it was race specific.
0: Oh,
1: the booby trap
2: theory like that we did to China specifically is the idea.
1: Well, because China was like infiltrating our labs in Canada and the United States, and we'd let them bring it back to Wuhan. Yeah.
0: Right. Like they were going to try to do it to us and we were like, ha, motherfucker, it's coming home.
1: Yeah. That's why that's why only the Han Chinese have that deadly effect in younger people. Like in all other races, it's only older people it really kills. That's just a theory.
0: It's a theory that I will subscribe to.
1: I like it.
2: Interesting. Yeah.
1: Here's one of my favorites. This was going around Twitter for a while. It was on CNN's YouTube page. They played it on No Agenda. It was going all over Twitter, and CNN took it off their YouTube page after it got enough attention. But this is Anderson Cooper crying to Bill Gates.
18: The top 10 videos that spread lies about you had almost 5 million views. It's also pointed out that according to Signal Labs, which is a media analysis company that tracks this, misinformation about you is the most widespread of all coronavirus falsehoods. So there's a conspiracy theory that one of our viewers asked about. I just want to play that that sound.
20: What would you say to the fringe portions of the public, like conspiracy theorists, that seem to think that you're somehow responsible for the outbreak?
18: There's also a conspiracy theory that you're pushing vaccines because you're going to inject people with a tracking device when they get the vaccine. It's all part of a so-called globalist plot to control the world. QAnon folks are, you know, which is actually a group that's been targeting me as well.
2: Whenever you hear somebody talk about something with this kind of voice where they're really just trying to make it sound ridiculous, and then they just kind of go on and on, and at the end of every single sentence they kind of drag out the last couple words,
1: right? Like Jill Abramson, like I read the New York Times.
2: Yeah. That person is speaking bullshit. That's what's happening there. Like obviously.
0: And there's it's a name for that like type of like community, like the way you speak like that. It's actually
1: vocal
0: name
1: fry. Vocal fry.
0: Is that really what it's
1: like
0: called?
1: Obviously, I like read the New York Times. Like,
0: come on,
2: right?
0: Dude.
2: Like, yeah. Except it's a little different in this case. He's not doing it like he's like a liberal. He's doing it like he's trying to make it sound crazy. You know,
1: we know by his own records and his own admission
2: who believes in these. You know,
0: they're saying it about me too.
1: Yeah.
0: What do we do?
1: Cooper's own records and his own admissions, he was working for the CIA before he worked for CNN. And what do they say about the CIA? Once you work for them, you're always you don't leave the agency. Once you're in, they got you for life. Is that the
2: exactly?
0: If you work for the news company in any capacity, you work for the CIA.
1: Ding, ding, ding. That's for damn sure.
0: Ding, ding, ding. Come knock on my door if you want to, pimpin'.
18: Because you're going to inject people with a tracking device when they get the vaccine. It's all part of a so-called globalist plot to control the world. QAnon folks are, you know, which is actually a group that's been targeting me as well lately. They're claiming falsely that I'm somehow connected with Jeffrey Epstein and global cabalists of sex traffickers. It's insane. What do you say?
1: It's insane.
2: Sex traffickers.
18: Who believe this stuff? Because, I mean, I'm sure you are inundated by people direct messaging me just insane stuff.
2: insane.
19: The combination of having social media spreading things that are very titillating.
1: Titillating. It's so titillating to people. Like,
3: I'm Bill Gates, and even though it's proven that I went to Epstein's Island and I stayed at Jeffrey Epstein's house, you know, me, the founder of Microsoft, stayed at Jeffrey Epstein's house multiple times. It's very titillating for people to talk about that, and that doesn't mean it's real, but even though it is real.
0: You know how that, like this is why, like, when I said it on Twitter, I was like, bro, language is so important. Because as soon as they say conspiracy theorists in this back and forth, they pretty much just shit on everybody that's, like, got claims against them. And it's right. Like, people think that the conspiracy theorist thing is like, oh, yeah, conspiracy. It's like, bro, do you know who invented the term conspiracy theorist?
2: Exactly.
0: Most people don't.
1: The CIA?
0: And it's like, exactly. Oh, exactly. It's ding, like, ding, you ding. Motherfuckers is getting played.
1: Yeah.
2: It's thought control. This is all been in the works for, you know, decades upon decades upon decades.

0: head. And when somebody says something that references that topic, the only thing that's going to come to your brain is that headline that Apple or Google handed you.
1: Right.
0: And it just seems like this more sophisticated form of thought control that's happening now that TV is becoming less mainstream, I guess.
2: It's like they started the MK Ultra trials. Like, okay, yeah, this shit really works. Well, let's do it through the TVs. Oh, we're losing the TVs. We're going to do it through the phones. Boom. Right. It's just MK Ultra on a grander scale. Exactly.
3: And as Alex Jones says, they literally designed the flicker rates for TVs and smartphones. The flicker rates for the screens are literally designed to lull you into a state of suggestibility. And the science actually backs him up on that. So he's not full of shit.
2: It's true.
3: Yeah, right.
2: It's true, dude. Like when you look at TikTok and you look at the way they engineered and created the user interface for TikTok, that shit is genius. You know, people I've literally, like, I never downloaded it. Will not do it.
3: Same here, dude.
2: My fiance, my mother-in-law, and other people. As soon as you open that shit, I'll see you in 30, 45 minutes. Because you're gone. It's got you. You're in the matrix as soon as you open it.
3: You're so right.
0: That's how Instagram is for me, man. Like that you know, I try not to, but I just open it up and then all of a sudden.
3: Man, okay, well, that's different. Like, booty is hypnotizing, you know?
2: Booty is hypnotizing. I mean that. Like, Instagram knew what they were doing, too. But then you see that Instagram took the fucking the Reels feature and they added that to it. It's like,
0: exactly.
2: No, Zuckerberg's in on this shit, too. Like, and then Facebook, Mark Facebook's Fuckerberg. A clusterfuck, but Mark Zuckerfuck, dude. I hate
3: Mark Fuckerberg, dude. But,
2: Fuckerberg, I like it. But it's like, they know what they're doing, bro. Like, shit's crazy.
0: It is. I was actually just talking about how Instagram just, you know, always automatically takes any of the popular features of any other social media app that, you know, rises in popularity. They take those features, they incorporate them, and then that app disappears somehow. Mm-hmm. Like Vine, you know, I mean, they took the story feature from Snapchat. Now they've got the Reels for TikTok, you know.
2: How convenient is it that Zuckerberg, Bezos, the dude from Google, I think another dude all went and sat in front of the Supreme Court and they were like bashing them for being monopolies. And then you do this and then it comes out that Trump's banning TikTok. Like it all happened within a week. And it's just like, come on, dog. Like, I don't believe in coincidence. All this
0: shit
2: is
0: so much going on behind the scenes, man. Yeah.
3: Right. Mm-hmm. Dude, I'm talking about TikTok is banned.
0: Right. Exactly. Me too. Yeah. Talking about the control that they have through, you know, our cell phones now. Like, I honestly kind of think that that's, you know, and then how that's basically just a, you know, the mass media control is just a extension of MK Ultra from, you know, the 60s. It feels to me like this whole coronavirus thing is a worldwide experiment for what global governments can get away with when it comes to controlling the population in various areas in different ways. Like, you know.
3: Can I do the, go ahead.
0: Go ahead. No, you go ahead.
3: Oh, I was just going to ask if I can do the evil, like, that little minion from it that sits on Jabba the Hutt's laugh in Return of the Jedi.
0: That's perfect. I love that.
2: That's Bill Gates' laugh, dude. That's him. Yo, do y'all ever watch Hotep? Y'all know who Hotep Jesus is?
3: Fuck yeah, Bobby. Dude. Yeah, I've been following him for his first interview on that. Which one?
2: They do a show on YouTube, a live show. It's called Hotep's Been Told You. Every Thursday.
3: Yeah, him and Uncle Hotep.
2: I watch it all the time. Did you watch last night's episode?
3: I didn't watch last night's yet.
2: Dude, he had the best explanation for why the mass shit is so dangerous, right? And he tied it into the mass shit. Pretty much, if we don't stand up against the mass and we let them mandate masks, they own our bodies.
3: Right.
2: You see what I'm saying? Mm-hmm.
3: The next step is mandating vaccines.
2: Exactly. And then from there, it's the chip. Because once they get the mask and that shit goes through the Supreme Court, anything that goes further will always predate back to that case.
3: Fucking true.
2: Like, just like Brown versus Board of Education, Roe v. Wade, all those things. And then he made the claim from, like, the conservative side. It's like, yo, you got to stop pushing the abortion thing. Because once you get away from because my body, my choice, I stand by that. It is. Like, I don't agree with abortion. You know what I'm saying? But the phrase, my body is my choice. I'm going to do whatever the fuck I want to do with my body. With my
0: autonomy.
2: Yeah. But when you push for the abortion thing, if they win that, then you've just opened up masks, vaccines, the chip, all that shit. And once you lose that, bro, it's over. It's over.
3: Yeah.
2: And when he said that last night, I was.

0: whoa. Everything I've ever thought, he just put it into words. This is why I fuck with this dude.
1: Dude, yeah, Hotep Jesus is cool. He was funny on Joe Rogan, dude. He was cracking me up. Pretty sexist, but it was funny. Yeah, it's great.
0: Oh, he's sexist as fuck, and I love it, dude.
1: Yeah,
0: he stands by his shit, and he drops those bombs, bro.
1: It was like semen. What was he saying? He was on there. He was talking to Rogan, and he was like, semen's like a full meal.
0: Oh, well, the protein and the nutrients and shit.
2: Yeah. God.
0: Hey, I mean,
3: the combination of having social media spreading things that are very titillating, to have this pandemic where people are uncertain and, you know, they prefer to have a simple explanation. It's meant that these things are really, millions of messages a day. And people like myself and Dr. Fauci become the target. Often the clever thing they do, our foundation has given more money to buy vaccines to save lives, any group.
0: That's what you call it.
3: So you just turn that around. You say, okay, we're making money and we're trying to kill people with vaccines or by inventing something. And at least it's true. We're associated with vaccines.
2: It's true.
3: The connection that we have there. I hope it doesn't create vaccine hesitancy. I hope, this whole story of innovation that's going on, that we do get the benefit of that. It's really the only good news I'm bringing you today is that the diagnostic, therapeutic, and vaccine innovation, these amazing private sector companies, without the coordination you would have liked, but they are doing it. And I do think people on the therapeutic side will be surprised. And, these are well-meaning people. This is a time where people are doing great work. And, so I hope the conspiracy stuff dies down. Really, the numbers kind of blow my mind. And it's not just the fringe people that you would normally think of.
1: Okay, so, and they already brought this up on No Agenda, because this was going around Twitter, and they brought it up again. Oh, I think we lost Mr. With It.
2: Yeah, I was wondering.
1: Hey, there he's back. He's back.
2: Okay, there we go.
1: Hey, you're back.
0: I'm back.
2: Sweet.
1: Okay. So, you're good. So they brought this up on No Agenda, but it's worth repeating because it was going all over Twitter and everything too. Like after Bill Gates says all that stuff about how like he hopes the conspiracies die down, listen to how fucking Anderson Cooper is still freaked out about him getting tied in with Epstein.
4: Not at all. I mean, I can tell you, I get stuff from people who seem, they have lives, they have families. I don't know if they genuinely believe this, if they've just been misled, but, for me, it's, they claim I was on Jeffrey Epstein's airplane and going to his island with Tom Hanks just insane, crazy stuff.
2: Insane, crazy.
4: Think, I know internet companies are looking at this. Do you wish that...
1: Please ban everyone that criticizes me and Mr. Gates.
4: He
0: pretty much did.
4: Play a role in
0: insane and crazy. He did it right there.
1: Right.
4: Companies are looking at this. Do you wish that they would play a role in taking stuff down, which is as demonstrably false?
0: So you want to censor
4: people? Because, it does have real-world... it does have real-world... impact on vaccines or, a nut showing up to a pizza parlor in Washington, D.C. with a gun.
3: Yeah, in some cases, they are taking things down.
1: You think they got what? You think they got what?
0: I said, thank that guy that showed up with that. I ain't going to say too much, but
1: yeah,
0: he's a hero.
2: Yeah, this is the most disingenuous. Anybody could see through this. I just want to count the number of times he says the phrase insane and crazy. I mean,
0: but we can't say anybody because how many people subscribe to this bullshit? You know what I mean?
2: Man.
0: People always say, well, the silent majority. I'm like, dog, I'm going to be real with you. It's not a lot of us out here. There are more sheep than there are wolves. 100%. Right. It might look like a lot of people on Twitter or Instagram or whatever. There are more of them. We are in an echo chamber.
1: So do you think that is going to, do you think the overconfidence of the Trump base is overconfidence? Do you think there's a chance Biden wins because of all the sheep?
0: Dog, I know people that's voting for Kamala just because she was in a sorority. I know people just voting for Biden, even though they know he's a racist. I know, like I know these people. Like, I can prove you to Joe Biden.
1: What do they call that on Mofex? The boule? Is that the boule?
0: The boule. Yeah. That's right. Yeah. That's it. Yeah. That it's just like they pushed out so much anti-Trump shit that people can't get past it from an emotional aspect. And it's proven that's that it when is. You're emotional, your frontal lobe does not function.
1: Amygdala.
0: You're not thinking critically. You're not making logical, right. sound decisions. You're thinking off emotion, and your emotion is going to fuck us.
1: Yeah, I know. Right. I have.
0: Is it?
1: I can see. I guess I agree with you because most of the people I know personally, taken from my sample size, I would say only a third of them are like not freaked out by Trump. And half of that third loves Trump, and the other half is like, well, Trump's better than anybody else. But the other two thirds are like, Trump is Hitler. So, yeah.
0: Right. It's like, dude, how the fuck can you say that?
1: Yeah.
0: It's like, bro, like I'm not going to sit here and play like the man's rhetoric is the greatest or something I can support. Like, I fuck with his transparency. The dude tells you what's up, and he doesn't bullshit. You know what I'm saying? But there are some things, like, if he knew how to talk a little bit better, I'd be with this dude. Like, you know what I'm saying?
2: Right.
0: But it's like from a legislative standpoint, look at what he's done compared to Joe Biden. Joe Biden's done nothing good. Nothing good has come from this man.
1: Right.
0: Compared to Trump.
1: Well, I don't even label myself a Trump supporter, but I find myself just having to stick up for Trump because people like the fine people on both sides is the best example of everybody I know repeats that, even though it's not true. So it's like. Like, I find myself having to stick up for him, and even that's, I've lost friends because of that. Even not even straight saying up. I love Trump, just saying, like, well, that's not true. Like, Trump didn't actually do that or say that.
0: Right. And it's like, when I first got into the social media game, when my shit was popping, like, when it first started jumping and shit, like, I was rocking my MAGA hat, you know what I'm saying? Trump this, Trump that. And then I noticed that even on the conservative side of this, when you criticize him, they jump on you, and I'm like, wait a minute, bro. You got to be objective. I'm not going to sit here and blow smoke up nobody's ass. If you fuck up, I'm going to call you on it. Like, I don't care who you are. Jesus Christ himself can come down here and fuck up, and I'm going to call him on his shit.
1: Right, yeah.
0: Like, and true. I would hope everybody else would do the same for me. Like, I function off the golden rule. Treat people how you want to be treated. Tell me I'm fucking up. Mm. I can't learn if you don't tell me.
1: Right.
0: But it's echo chambers. It's devotion. It's a cult-like following on both sides of this shit right now.
1: Damn straight.
0: This is what it is. You know what I mean? True. And I hate it because it's so cult. Like, the left has a bigger following. 100%.
2: Right.
0: 100%. They have a much bigger following.
1: You think that's true? The mainstream. You think Biden's got a better chance then than Trump? Or it's hard to tell because social media is not real world.
2: Saying. That's not what he's saying. He's saying the left has a bigger following. You know, I mean, that's the difference between. Yeah.
0: Right.
2: Yeah.
0: They know how to play the game. They have every outlet working in their favor. You know what I'm saying? Like, it's easy to paint Trump as a racist. They've been doing it from jump. Like, you can just say something. You don't even have to, like, prove what you're saying. You can just say some shit. And the anti-Trumpers of Trump, the never-Trumpers and shit, just gonna run with it. Like, there are people out here that you can't convince. Like, cognitive dissonance is a mental illness at this point.
2: It's true. Yeah. Mm-hmm. It's true. However, I will say, like, I kind of feel like the Democrats might be repeating 2016 in a certain sense that with the overconfidence. Yep. I feel like everything you've said is completely true. I feel like they fucked up when they picked Biden. If they had picked any other candidate on the left, what you're saying totally probably would have come true. Like, I honestly think almost any of the other candidates might have been able to beat Trump, but Biden, I mean, he's so clearly and rapidly declining.
1: That's the creepiest part,
2: turning
1: man.
2: People off, man.
1: And then he picks Kamala, who the far left hates because she's a cop. And that's the creepiest part of this whole thing, man. It's like the creepiest part is like it's almost like they want Trump to win the way they're playing it.
2: I've thought about that.
0: I feel that. But see, from where I see it, because like everybody with eyes and a brain can see that Biden is not fit to run this country, right?
1: I know,
2: right? Yeah.
0: So you play into the social justice warrior PC culture. You got a woman. You calling her a black woman. She went to a sorority. She went to an HBCU.
2: Right.
0: You see what I'm saying?
1: She's bullying
2: control. Yep.
0: Like, I personally think if Biden's going to come out, I'm unfit. Because he said it, that she is fit to lead from day one. You see what I'm, he's not even, like, he said that.
2: Yeah. He said that. Well, you're right. Which means he knows that he's got an out pretty soon here. Because he doesn't want to do this president job, man. He doesn't want to do this shit.
0: That motherfucker want to go stare at some clouds. He want to go sit outside and just fucking count daisies and shit. He doesn't want to do this. He can't do this. He physically, mentally cannot do it.
2: Right, right.
0: But right. Kamala, she's young. She's snappy. I hate saying that she's black because in my eyes, she ain't black. But she's
1: well,
0: black.
1: She's not. She's not Adolf, that's for sure.
0: No, like they painted the perfect picture to get Biden out the way for her to step up and take control of this. And then bro, just think of it. She steps up, so you got a woman nominee running for president, black. Don't you-